0: right now. It's time for the Subaru Retailers of New England all-wheel drive traffic on the threes. Good evening, Zach Transport.
1: Good evening, Madison. Yeah, this weather really not helping out there. We got a lot of crashes, especially north of the city. Let's start off right now. A lot of things going on, 95 and 128. Let's start southbound just before we get to 4 and 225. We got a crash out there in Lexington. You're backed up all the way to Route 3 in the Middlesex Turnpike. Then on that northbound ride, 95, we've got a crash at Route 38 and a little bit after that as well by exit 54, actually, just before the Washington Street area, too. So that's a little bit tough there. And we're seeing some backups all the way from Wynn Street. Then 93 at 95, so that's the Cloverleaf there. Just south of the Cloverleaf, we just got a new crash, and that's going to be over in the breakdown lane. And we got some curiosity delays there on that southbound ride. And then we broke this with Gina, 95 southbound, just south of the New Hampshire state line. Over in a ditch, we've got a car that was a rollover there, and so state police are off with that as well. Those curiosity delays seem to have eased off, but they are still working on that rollover. Now, looking in the downtown itself, in the O'Neill Tunnel, that westbound ride, as you actually come off of the Mass Pike getting through the O'Neill Tunnel, we've got a disabled vehicle and a crash there. And then just before exiting the O'Neill Tunnel on that southbound ride, we also have a crash off to the right. So a little bit tough there. Then you're slow leaving the O'Neill Tunnel down to the expressway to about Columbia Road, and you're good to go the rest of the ride to the split. Northbound, no issues there getting up into Boston. And everything looks good right now on those river roads as well. No problems on the Zakum or through the airport tunnels, and the Tobin Bridge is wide open. South of the city, routes 3, 24, 95, all moving well, and the Pike looks good all the way out to 495 and back. Zach Transport, WBZ's 24-hour traffic network.
0: It is looking like a couple hours of more rain in Boston. Let's get that four-day forecast with AccuWeather's Brian Thompson.
2: The rain will be winding down early tonight. It will remain mostly cloudy through the overnight hours, a low of 62. Tomorrow is going to turn out partly to mostly sunny. It will be pleasant and warmer, high 78. It will reach the low 80s well inland. Mainly clear for tomorrow night, low 67. Then into Thursday, warmer and more humid. We'll have a mix of sun and clouds. Thursday's high about 88. Friday is going to be very warm and humid with some afternoon showers and a thunderstorm, as we'll have some more clouds mixing in on Friday. High temperature around 88, and then a nice weekend ahead with sunshine and lower humidity. I'm AccuWeather meteorologist Brian Thompson, WBZ, Boston's News Radio.
0: Right now, the heaviest rain on the radar is right around North Attleboro, 63 degrees there. We have rain falling across pretty much all of eastern Massachusetts and the southern part of Worcester County, including Worcester itself, 60 there. In Boston, steady rain and a gusty breeze at 64 and feeling about 10 degrees cooler than that at 8:06.
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0: Wall Street's been taken on a roller coaster ride by AI stocks lately, and today it snapped lower again. The S&P fell 0.4%, though most stocks rose. The NASDAQ lost 1.2%, and the Dow dipped 0.2%. In sports, the Red Sox are in Chicago, taking on the White Sox tonight as Noah Kahn plays Fenway Park. It's in the top of the second for the baseball game and scoreless at the moment. 8:08, and let's get back to Nightside with Dan Ray. Bradley J is in for Dan tonight. I'm Madison Rogers. Have a good one.
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8: Bradley J for Dan Ray. You know something? A lot of people that live at the beach never go to the beach. A lot of people that live near great stuff don't even see it. They drive right by. And that happens to people in the Boston area. We have so many wonderful things to see and experience. But we go to work, we come home, we drive by and don't experience it, where other people will fly halfway across the world to see the stuff that's two blocks from you. So I'm here. One of the things I do is remind you of the great things we have in Boston. And one is the MFA. And I can tell you stories about how much I like it, but I don't really know everything that's going on there. So we have invited some excellent guests. Kristen Hoskins, who's the Director of Public Programs at the Museum of Fine Arts. And Catherine Irving, Senior Programming of Film for the MFA. And we're going to bring to you top 10 experiences. Oh, I should really just say 10 great experiences at the MFA. There are many more, and it's tough to rank. And I hope it will motivate you to go to the MFA and maybe even consider a membership, because the membership is a great deal. If you go like three times a year, I think it pays for itself. I can't be sure, but it's something like that. I'm a member, and I always think what a great deal it is. So, Kristen and Catherine, thanks for being with me.
9: Thank you so much for having
10: us. Good to be here, Bradley.
8: So let's talk about, dig a little deeper into what you both do, the real nitty-gritty of what each of you do. One is the film festival person, and one kind of, your pet project is the concert series. Is that correct?
9: Yeah, so I...
8: And that's Kristen.
9: Yes, this is Kristen. I handle all live events at the museum, so that includes concerts, lectures, courses, our First Friday events, our very popular late night events. I work with Catherine on the film program and other opportunities to engage and come visit the museum. Oftentimes we do programs that are inspired by exhibitions, and then a lot of times we do programs that are art in and of itself. So a lot of what we do is really creating experiences for people to come to the museum to enjoy the galleries, but then also come together to have a different sort of socialization experience. Coming together to see something, to do something, to explore that sort of wonder that you were talking about, through a variety of different events.
8: And Catherine, how would you answer the same basic question? What is your involvement over there in general, in addition to the film festival?
11: Sure. So we actually have films year-round at the MFA. We do about 150 screenings, so that's maybe three a week. And about half of our films that we screen are in collaboration with local partners like the Boston Jewish Film Festival, the Boston Turkish Film Festival, the Roxbury Independent Film Festival. And then the other half is curated in-house by me. So I will travel to festivals and research films to bring to our audience. The big thing coming up this summer is our Boston French Film Festival, which is our most popular film festival and one of my favorites to curate.
8: Most popular?
11: I wonder
8: why is that?
11: I don't actually know. I think it's become a beloved tradition. It's been around, this is the 30th anniversary, so it's been around long enough for people to really build it into their summer plans. And I think we get people who come every year to the festival and make a point to never miss it.
8: So how about this? Are there enough things to experience over there so we can separate the film festival and the concert series and really break down those and do the 10 other things?
9: Perfect.
8: All right. Let's do concerts first.
9: Sure.
8: And you can go through every concert, and if you have any stories about the bands, you're welcome to tell. And also, folks, if you love the MFA, if there's any, you know, your favorite thing over there, let me know, 617-254-1030. And I have a quiz question for you. How much do you think they paid for the Paul Revere Liberty Bowl in 19... I looked it up. I went to ChatGPT. And ChatGPT told me, and I thought, you know what? I should make that a little quiz question. When I go there, I always wonder, and it's so gauche of me to think, how much is this painting worth? They don't put the price tag on it. How much is this thing worth? Well, I looked one up, the Paul Revere Liberty Bowl. Is that the name of it?
9: Mm-hmm.
8: Okay. I don't know if you'll be surprised by how much or how little it cost. I think in 1948, was that? They said something in the 40s. All right. Is that making you uncomfortable talking about that?
9: It is not our area of expertise.
8: No, I looked it up. I looked that up. All right. 1, 2, 3, go on the concert series.
9: All right. So we have the Elaine and Jerome Rosenfeld Concert in the Courtyard series. The series has been going on at the MFA for over 40 years. It is a concert series that happens in our inner courtyard, which is actually outdoors, inside the museum. So you walk through gallery spaces to get to this outdoor space. It is this hidden gem at the MFA. It really is a space that is transformed when the sun goes down and the lights are up and the music is on. It is, much like the French Film Festival, a really beloved series at the MFA. It is something that people come back to year over year. And we keep it fresh with new music every summer, bringing bands in from locally to internationally, really showcasing a wide variety of musical styles from many different regions of the world. We like to mirror a little bit what the MFA is in the way that we look at the collections through the art of music. It is something where we see music as an art form at the museum, and so it is something that we are so proud to be able to showcase. We kick it off this Thursday, and you know it is raining here in Boston, but it's getting its rain out of its way so that we will be the evening will be beautiful, and the only thing we'll have to compete with is the birds, which is often a theme that comes out is when we're sound checking, you can hear the birds and they kind of sing along, and it's quite beautiful under the starry sky. So the first concert on July 9th is La Guarachires, which is an all-women sextet from Colombia, who is redefining Afro-Caribbean music for a new generation. They blend salsa and Latin and funk, traditional rhythms. They have danceable performances, so I hope throughout the evening everybody will get up off their feet and they will feel the rhythm and they will dance and they will be transported to a completely different place. This band in particular really celebrates female voices and leadership through their musical styles. A lot of those musical genres are dominated by men, so this is a really nice reclaiming. And it should be an absolutely beautiful evening.
8: There are so many musical acts out there. How do you sift through them? What are your resources to... You can't look at everything. Is there some trusted source of the types of bands we will have that you go to?
9: I think I'm really inspired by global music. Of course, global music can be everything, but I really want musicians that are exploring a musical style. Obviously, I'm not going to have all weeks that are exactly the same. So once I pick one, I think, okay, well, how do I fill out the rest and think about something new? I look for Boston premieres.
8: Do you get pitched by agents?
9: I do. I get pitched by agents. And I have been, personally, I've been on the other side. I have worked at an agency, so I've seen kind of both sides mm-hmm. of the coin. I've been doing this at the MFA and beyond for a long time, so I have deep relationships in the music business and arena. I know when people are coming into the country, so I have two bands. The next two bands I'll talk about are really folks that are coming into the United States on a national, international tour. That means that it's only happening for a finite time period, so if I can get them during the summer concert series, I can. I often work years in advance, so there's some bands that I couldn't get this summer that I'm kind of mm-hmm. saving for next summer. So I think a lot about who I want to see and showcase.
8: It really boils down to who you want to see.
9: Sometimes, I mean, it's a really fulfilling position to be in because I do feel like I'm choosing. And working with, I have a wonderful team at the MFA also, a couple other folks who work with me on the concert series and think about representation and think about how can we uplift voices that are not represented as frequently? How do we think about music through the lens of art? Which is slightly different than a lot of traditional music venues.
8: Let's take a quick break and get to band number two and also talk about the films in some of the film festivals, especially the upcoming French Film Festival, correct?
9: Yes.
8: Okay, that's coming up on WBZ, Rob.
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9: Bradley J for Dan tonight. We are talking about some of the things you can experience at Boston's Museum of Fine Arts. And we're concentrating at first on the music concert series and the film festival. Kristen Hoskins and Catherine Irving are with us, and we're doing the music first. Let's go right quickly through some of the dates you have booked and what the music's like.
10: Absolutely. So we talked a little bit about the first week. The second week is July 16th, and that's a band called In Sun Park and the Generals, which is a mixture of traditional rock and Korean traditional music.
9: Ensign, did you say?
10: In Sun.
9: In Sun.
10: I-N-S-U-N.
9: In Sun Park and the Generals.
10: In Sun Park is the leader of the band. She really is taking over a traditional Korean performance style that is usually done by men. She has taken this over. I saw the band perform in New York. That's kind of how I wanted to bring them to Boston. And I was absolutely blown away because it's part theatrical, part rock band. It's a whole experience.
9: Okay.
10: The week after that, July 3rd, is El Cat, who's coming to us bringing reimagined traditional Yemeni music. They use handmade instruments mixed with modern production. So they have a few different styles of stringed instruments and horn instruments that they've all made themselves. Really quite trancey, kind of brings you to a really different place.
9: Are these people well-known in their countries, well-known globally? Or are you discovering them?
10: I think that they have become more well-known in sort of more artier circles of music, more global circles, and I'm hoping that they reach a broader audience and people will really kind of open their eyes to different styles of music. I think there are people that come to the concert series every year just to discover something new. So I hope that people do discover these styles of music. I can't say that I've ever had a traditional Korean band play at in the concert series. So this is a new one for us. So I'm excited to shake it up.
9: Okay, what else you have?
10: Well, speaking of Sheikh Ibrahim will be with us

0: on July 30th, and Shake is from was part of the Orchestra Baobab, which is one of the most well-known iconic bands from Senegal. They were the house band of the Baobab Club in Dakar in the 1970s. They are known as the Africa's most iconic dance band. And fun fact, I was their tour manager when they did a tour in the United States in 2008, and I drove them down to Bonnaroo in Tennessee. Had a blast. I got to know the musicians. So we'll be so excited to be able to host Shake at the museum and bringing those West African rhythms to the courtyard. Following that, we have Fabiola Mendez on August 6th. Fabiola is a Boston-based cuatro player. Cuatro is a traditional music from Puerto Rico. It's their national instrument. She began playing the cuatro at the age of 6, and she's the first student to graduate from Berkeley with cuatro as the principal instrument.
1: Really?
0: Yes. And another huge fun fact about her is that she played cuatro on Bad Bunny's Tiny Desk concert. So fun. She will be bringing her whole band to the courtyard, and she's performed at the museum before, but not as part of this concert series. So
1: that's big and local.
0: Yeah, really excited about
1: that's
0: having
1: That's going to be
0: her.
1: Great.
0: The next is a Boston premiere, Amani Burnham. He's performing on August 13th. He's an emerging blues rock artist known for his electrifying guitar work and soulful vocals. I know he's taking a nod from Hendrix and a little from Muddy Waters. And so he's kind of a rising talent coming on the scene. So we're excited about hosting his first time in Boston.
1: Folks, I hear a lot of complaints. How are there no venues in Boston to go see music? Well, that's not entirely true. It's just not, they're not where they used to be. And so if you haven't been out, this is a great, you know, grab the family and or whomever and head on down.
0: Yeah.
1: Did we get them all or is there something
0: A couple
1: else?
0: More. I'll be quick.
1: Okay.
0: The last two, August 20th, we have the Golden Hours, which is a bit of an indie folk super group made up of members of David Wax Museum and Lowland Hum coming together for a night of really chamber pop and folky and kind of warm and cinematic sound. And then last, we end our series on August 27th with our favorite Patty Larkin, who plays every single summer. She is she's one of those folk singers that really brings you into the venue like it's her living room and brings you into the stories and the songs that have made her iconic and she sells out the courtyard and she has for the past like 25 years. So
1: that's the concert series this year at the MFA. You should see at least one of those. Now let's talk about the films. We have Catherine Irving, Senior Programmer of Film over there at the MFA. And we are going to talk about the French Film Festival. If there's one you wanted to get to before that?
2: Yes. So before we kick off the French Film Festival later this month, we do have a really great film this Friday that I'm excited to talk about. This is called The Christophers, and it's the latest from Steven Soderbergh of Magic Mike fame. Soderbergh is really good at sort of moving in between Indian blockbuster films. He's really kind of a chameleon that way. And this one is kind of right in the middle. This stars Ian McKellen and Michaela Coel. Michaela Coel, you might remember from this awesome show, I May Destroy You, that came out during the pandemic. And Ian McKellen, of course, we all know and love. This film is about a reclusive but acclaimed artist named Julian Sklar, played by McKellen, whose awful children, one of whom is played by James Corden, are obsessed with trying to make money off of his work. So they're kind of waiting for him to die. And because he's not dying yet, they have their eye on a famously unfinished series of paintings of his known as the Christophers, which are portraits of his former lover. So they hire an old schoolmate, played by Coel, who's a talented artist and sometimes forger, to become Sklar's assistant and gain access to the paintings so she can secretly finish them and they can sell them. She accepts the position. The film becomes an entertaining two-hander with Cole and McKellen trading insults. It's just so charming to watch their chemistry. I could watch it for hours. And I won't tell you what happens, but you know, anytime there's a great new film that's about art or artists, it's always a no-brainer for us to bring to the MFA. That's this Friday at 7.
1: All right. And do we now get into the festivals?
2: Please, yeah.
1: And before we get to the French Film Festival, go through all the festivals.
2: Oh, my goodness.
1: You don't have

0: just say the Turkish, the this.
1: You didn't warn me. Okay, I'll do my best.
0: Yeah, just give us an idea.
1: Kristen, I mean,
2: who
1: would know
2: there
1: was
2: a... No problem.
0: Who would guess there's a Turkish film festival?
1: So, I'm just going to go through the year. In January, we have an in-house curated Iranian film festival. In March, we have a Turkish film festival that's a partner festival. We host Wicked Queer around that time, the National Center for Jewish Film. Then it's time for the, did I say Turkish?
0: Yes.
1: Then the Roxbury International Film Festival. The Cinefest Latino is in the fall. The Boston Palestine Film Festival. The Boston Jewish Film Festival. And who am I forgetting? Oh, we have a newish partner, the Boston Taiwan Film Festival that will be happening in early October. And they just showed me their lineup. So there's some really awesome films coming this fall.
0: Okay. Before you get into the French Film Festival, you both went to Cannes.
1: We did.
0: We had some adventures.
2: We sure did.
1: We sure did. Yeah. So this is my second year going to Cannes. Kristen was supposed to come with me last year, but got the flu and was horrified.
0: Oh, what a bummer.
2: It was a bummer. My suitcase was packed and everything.
1: Yeah.
0: Yeah, to make that decision. It must have been terrible to make that call. I can't go.
2: I figured I'd not make everybody else on the plane sick. Right. And
1: that was very kind of you.
0: And you go to get film.
1: That's right. Yeah. So we watch as many films as we can. We average about three a day. And we're scouting movies to bring to the MFA. I mean, world cinema is really our bread and butter at the museum. There's so many great theaters in Boston that show indie films and cult films. And this is sort of our niche that we've carved out is international cinema. So in Cannes, we watch as many as we can. We also meet with film distributors to try to put in some FaceTime, and so they'll prioritize us when it comes time to book the films.
0: And if you like one, you say, hey, we're from the MFA. We love your film. Here's my card. Let's have a drink.
1: That's exactly right. Have some rosé. it's interesting. Like, you know, everyone thinks of Cannes as being all red carpets and galas, but for folks like us, it is much less glamorous. We do a lot of waiting in line, sometimes for hours.
0: You have your passes. Right?
1: Yeah, that's right. I mean, in many ways, it's more like a conference.
0: We're important.
1: Yes, exactly.
2: But there's a lot of important people there, so that's the hard thing. But yeah, we would wait in line for sometimes up to 2 hours to be in a standby to maybe get into a film. Actually, we went to one film after being in line for, I think, about 2 hours, and then we walked out because it was not our cup of tea.
0: So it's not all that much fun for you guys because it's work.
1: I wouldn't say that.
2: It was fun, but I mean, we were at screenings or, you know, preparing for screenings from 8 a.m. until oftentimes midnight. Just, you know, fitting in as much as we possibly could, consuming as much as we could in the most beautiful place. So it's quite a juxtaposition of like a Cineplex, but in Cannes, you know?
1: Yeah. Well, and we're watching some of the best movies in the world. So it is work, but it is also really fun.
0: Do you go out at night or it's all work?
1: If we have the energy, we
2: I mean, we went to two screenings that were 10 p.m. screenings, which are more
1: for us
2: kind of experimental and fun and arty. And so two of the films that we saw were incredible and so fun. And these packed movie houses full of cinephiles, you know, people that really care about film.
0: Yeah, like almost too much, right?
2: Really almost too much.
0: Oh, my God, you guys are freaks.
2: Yes. Afterwards, we were like, okay, can we go back to our...
0: We thought we were into film, but no, you guys are not. You guys are crazy. Well, that's great. We'll get to the French Film Festival so it can have its own dedicated time right after this on WBZ.
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3: Real-time traffic updates.
16: We're seeing delays from every direction coming into the city.
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17: There's clouds and a couple of showers popping through. It turns chillier.
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19: The license of a man accused of drunk driving and driving the wrong way on I-95 has been suspended. A judge suspending the license of John Tarshi of Lawrence, who was allegedly under the influence when he crashed a car driving north in the southbound lane in Woburn on Monday morning. In court, prosecutors say Tarshi admitted he was driving when troopers responded to the crash, but he said the car spun out because of bald tires. Marlboro dentist indicted on charges he put cameras in his dental office's restroom. Dr. Patrick Tu Nguyen has been charged with 7 counts of photographing a person in a state of nudity without consent and 2 counts of unlawful wiretap. Worcester's restaurant scene could be growing soon as 2 popular restaurant chains are potentially coming to a new shopping center on Grove Street. A Natick development group's looking to build a shopping center. It'll have some 17,000 square feet of space. I'm Ben Parker.
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0: Bradley J for Dan, and we are talking about fun stuff to experience at the MFA, including music, concerts, films, and we'll get to some of the visual things you can, you know, the hardware that you can see in a moment. But I asked you a little quiz question at the beginning of the show. I said, hey, take a guess on what the Museum of Fine Arts paid for the Paul Revere Liberty Bowl back in 1949. Just, I wonder about, there's no way you don't wonder about that stuff. I know you do. So I looked it up. Drum roll, please. Actually, we don't need a drum roll. The Museum of Fine Arts, according to ChatGPT, trust it or not, acquired the Sons of Liberty Bowl in 1949. The owner, Mrs. J. Marsden Perry, offered it to the museum for $56,000 in 1949. Does that surprise you that it would be that much or that little? I think that for adjusted for inflation, I think it was between $600,000 and $700,000 bucks. Interesting side note, the museum did not have enough money to buy it. So there was a big fundraising campaign. And hundreds of donors, including Boston School Children, contributed and the museum raised the full amount and completed the purchase in February 1949. So when you go see that, it'll mean a little bit more to you now. And by the way, I love reading all about each thing. I'd rather see fewer things and learn about each one than just walk by the stuff, because it does mean more. Now back to our guests. Thanks for your patience. Talking about the film festival right now with with Kristen and Catherine Irving, who's the senior programmer for the films at MFA. We're going to get into the French Film Festival now. Most popular festival you have, been doing it for over 30 years or 30 years. What is up this year? And I understand one of them features Jodie Foster.
1: Yes, I'll get to that one. It's kind of fascinating. But first, just the basic details here. So the festival runs from July 24th to August 23rd, with screenings on Fridays, Saturdays, and Sundays. You can find all of the screenings at mfa.org/film. We've got 14 films this year. This is, I think, maybe the first year ever that more than half of them are female-directed, which is pretty cool, and hopefully says something about the direction of the French film industry. This year, we noticed some emerging themes, including there are a lot of murder mysteries and a lot of films about the arts, especially performing arts, so plays, operas, ballet.
0: Question.
1: Yeah.
0: Do you notice that certain countries are more fascinated by murder mysteries than others? It seems like England...
1: Oh, yeah.
0: Seems like those folks just can't get enough.
1: They love a murder mystery. Who did
0: it?
1: In England.
0: Who done it?
1: Yeah.
0: Also, Scandinavians.
1: Yeah.
0: I notice a bunch of those Norwegian noir kind of things.
1: Well, you notice both Scandinavia and England are places where you kind of want to be cozy, and people often describe murder mysteries for whatever reason as being cozy. Yeah. Yeah.
2: It's dark and gloomy there.
1: Yeah.
2: Fits the vibe.
0: Okay. I interrupted. Proceed.
1: Okay, so I'll talk first about our opening night film, which is a really fun one. It's called Bazaar. This stars Gilles Lelouch and Leticia Costa.
0: You know, you can just get to the plot, because we're not going to know who those people are. We don't know.
1: All right, so this film is about a film studies scholar who actually specializes in Hitchcock, and her husband, who is a sort of washed up murder mystery writer, and their marriage is failing, but they happen to see a sort of Rear Window style murder in the building across the street and become obsessed with solving that mystery. And throughout the film, it kind of rekindles their marriage.
0: I think it's important to note that you have films. You don't have to be a tweaked out cinema fanatic to like. You
1: can, absolutely.
0: Films that they're kind of normal films.
1: Yeah.
0: That normal people would like.
1: Well, I think this is one of the reasons why the French Film Festival is so appealing to people, that a lot of their films are really very accessible and lighthearted.
0: Accessible, thank you.
1: Yes.
0: For the word. Okay, that sounds great. You're making me want to go see these.
1: I'll share a couple more. One that I'm excited about is an animated film called Little Amelie or The Character of Rain. This is the one film that is kid-friendly, I would say. And it does have subtitles, so if you bring your kids, you're going to want to make sure they're ready to read subtitles. But this is a lush, beautiful animated film about a little Belgian girl who's growing up in Japan. And she has kind of an insular existence with her family, where they stay in the house and she doesn't really experience Japanese culture until she befriends her family's housekeeper and forms a really special bond and learns a lot about her background and culture. So that's a really special one. And the last one I'll highlight is The Moneymaker. This is essentially like a French Catch Me If You Can. It's about Jan Bojarski, who is known as the Cezanne of counterfeit money. He was an extremely meticulous and talented counterfeiter at the end of World War II.
0: And this is a true story?
1: True story, okay. Yeah. And it really gets into the minutia of like how he carved his etching plates and made everything perfect, made his own paper so that it would mimic the paper that they use for French money. And it turns into a cat and mouse story where there's one chief of police who, of course, is obsessed with catching him. And it's just very, very fun. Should I do a few more? Or you want to move on?
0: No, that's good. Give me one more, and then we'll break, and then we'll get to some of the objects you can see there.
1: Perfect. Okay. Another favorite of mine, this is actually one I saw at Cannes last year. This is called The Girl in the Snow. And it's a really meditative, moody film about a young woman who's sent to be a governess in a small village in the French Alps around 1900. She brings with her all this newfangled knowledge of science, and she's trying to teach the kids. But of course, everyone in the village is very superstitious. They've been really isolated up there in the hot Alps. For example, her first order of business, she tries to give the kids a bath, and everyone is horrified and tells her not to do that because they'll catch diseases. As soon as she shows up, people start going missing in the village, and there start to be rumors about witchcraft and mountain spirits. And over time, we, the viewers, actually start to wonder if perhaps
0: like maybe she
1: this
0: is
1: governess
0: a witch.
1: There is something going on with this governess. So yeah, that's a really interesting one that I highly recommend.
0: Excellent. Let's take a break and talk about other stuff you can see at Boston's Museum of Fine Arts.
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2: Boston's Museum of Fine Art is a treasure, and our guests are going through some of the experiences that you can enjoy there. Not only the film festival, the concert series, and now we're going to get to some things you can see, and there are other events, like things called First Friday and Third Thursday and Late Night. So let's do those events first and then get to some objects.
3: Sure. So we have some that are coming up quite soon. We have our Third Thursday event, which is on July 16th and August 20th. So those are opportunities to come visit the museum after 5 o'clock for $5. So there are drop-in art making and spotlight talks and general admission to explore the building and to immerse yourself for a lower cost option. We also have First Fridays, which we host most months on that first Friday. On August 7th, we have a lot of partners that we work with for First Friday.
2: So what is First Friday?
3: Yeah, so it's an evening, so it's from 6 to 9 p.m.
2: You dress up. People dress up.
3: You can. It's a night out, you know, so you can dress up.
2: And it's in the big room of the New American Cafe, right?
3: This is actually in the Lindy family wing.
2: Oh, okay.
3: It's slightly different now, but it's in our Lindy family wing, and we highlight contemporary art on view, and we have DJs and music and drink specials and food specials. And so it is a night out, and it's a chance to socialize and to grab a drink with friends and in a museum setting.
2: And is it a place where you're likely to meet new people or do people stay together?
3: No, you meet new people. People come with friends. People come by themselves. And you can, you know, we have spotlight talks. So you can go learn about more art. You can do art making. So you can sit with a glass of wine and make some art. For this upcoming one on August 7th, we have a partner. So we're working with the organization Community, where they are inspiring our art making, and they have music by the artist Ravino and Kie. So there's going to be a very cool, inspired evening. Oftentimes we have great partners that come on board to get to work with us on some of the programming. We also have some drop-in art making. So on Saturdays and Sundays, you can kind of come in with families or adults and do drop-in art making that's inspired by artwork on view. We also have, you know, in the fall, and I'll talk a little bit about some more programs once I get through the exhibitions too.
2: Great. We're with Kristen Hoskins, Catherine Irving from the MFA, reminding us of some of the wonderful things to see and do over there. How about exhibits?
3: Yeah, so we have this little thing called America 250. It's a big thing at the moment in our city and in our country. And so this gave the MFA a really wonderful opportunity to take a look at our 18th century Art of America's galleries. We opened our Art of America's wing in 2010. So enough time has gone by where it's interesting to think about curatorial practice and what's come into the collection and how we can really reflect on art history in a slightly different way. And so our amazing curators and conservators and designers and craftspeople involved were able to redesign our entire first floor of the Art of America wing. There's over 400 objects on view. A lot of them are the standbys. Watson and the Shark is there.
2: Tell folks what that is.
3: It's the John Singleton Copley painting that is one of the first things that you see
2: when
3: you walk into the
2: galleries. It's famous.
3: Galleries.
2: There's a rowboat and there's a shark in the water and some people are in the water and there's all kinds of allegory going on in there.
3: Yeah.
4: Very dramatic.
3: Very dramatic, and it really invites the viewer. If you want to do some slow, close looking, spend some time in front of that painting. But it really is juxtaposed with other artworks on view. They really took a look at that about all of those objects and thought, how do we kind of broaden out the narratives? How do we put objects in relation to each other in juxtaposition? So it's really, and there's new acquisitions, there's new artworks made by it. This incredible artist Hartman Dietz made an altar devoted to his family in the gallery. So there's really, and he's an indigenous maker. And so it's really, it's a really thoughtful redisplay of those objects. We also, teeing that off, we have some programming associated with that in the fall. There's also tours associated with that now, and a children's art guide. So
2: no one can remember all this. How do the folks find all this information? It's at the website, right?
3: MFA.org.
2: That's easy. MFA.org. Okay.
3: Yes, all the information is there.
2: One of the things I like is the Japanese Buddhist temple room.
3: Yeah.
2: Can you describe that for the folks?
3: Sure. So the temple room, actually, there was a renovation in that space a couple of years ago, and the temple room there was new lighting put in, some other sort of redesign of the space. I was actually involved in the reopening where we had Buddhist monks come from Japan to bless the space. It is the most contemplative, peaceful space in the museum. I suggest anyone who needs a moment to themselves to go into that space and really, really think about and use it as a sacred space and use it as to think about whatever you want.
2: Especially if you happen to go to the museum alone.
3: Yeah, absolutely.
2: Yeah, perfect for that. And let's see, what else do I love? Well, of course, I'm always blown away by the Egyptian stuff.
3: Mm-hmm.
2: You haven't talked about that yet.
3: How do you feel about contemporary art?
2: It's all good. Well, I love that too. I saw this special on Warhol, this documentary the other day, and was reminded that you have some Warhols, used to anyway, on the wall.
3: We do have Warhols. I think there is maybe one on view in Counter Histories, or if not, there is an exhibition on view called Counter Histories that's up right now. But we also have an incredible exhibition on view called Subvert, Repair, Reclaim: Contemporary Artists Take Back the Nude. This is a show that's on view through August 12th. It's an intergenerational group of 12 contemporary artists who critically engage with representations of nude and Western art history. You walk into that space and you hear the artist Zandra Ibarra doing a performance of Nude Laughing. She actually did it live at the museum in April, but there's a recording of it in the space. And when you walk in, you can hear her laughing. And it's this kind of maniacal, really interesting, gets you to feel a certain type of way. And what she's doing is she is walking through the streets naked, and she's walking, and it's a commentary on the female body and on representation and on the male gaze. And that's what a lot of the artworks are doing in that space, and thinking about the canon of art history and how men have really centered the narrative for so many years. And so these are artworks that kind of reclaim a lot of that. It is a really, it's a really mind-blowing space, and it is only open until August 2nd. So I really encourage everybody to go check it out before it closes.
2: Excellent. You know, one of the things that really blew me away, I don't know if either of you were at the museum then. Do you remember the Korean, like the K-pop exhibit?
3: Oh, yeah. Hallyu.
2: It was, yes. That was really immersive.
3: Yeah.
2: And it made me kind of be interested in going to South Korea to see what it would be like.
3: Yeah.
2: So there's so much going on over there, and it would be really sad if you just sat home and didn't go experience any of it. And again, I recommend a membership. And if you're thinking about Christmas gifts, that is the perfect thing. It's something that folks wouldn't think to do. It lasts all year. It's a big, big deal. So there you go. Thanks so much, Kristen Hoskins and Catherine Irving, for coming. And we finally got you over here. And I think it was wonderful that you did. Thanks very much.
3: Thank you so much for having us.
2: Of course. I'm motivated to get going down there myself again. All righty. This is Nightside with Dan Ray. A reminder, make sure to listen to Nightside weeknights with Dan Ray. He'll be back soon. 8 to midnight here at WBZ. And you can listen anytime to Nightside on NightsideOnDemand.com.
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11: 63 degrees in Boston at 9 o'clock. Good evening. I'm Dan Watkins. Here's what's happened. Thousands of nurses at Brigham and Women's Hospitals are planning to hit the picket line in the morning. They say they're going on strike for one day in a contract dispute, but the hospital plans to lock them out. WBZ TV's Christina Rex with more.
12: The nurses' union says the hospital has offered no wage increases, but Brigham leadership says its pay is already competitive, with the average nurse making more than $147,000.
13: It's sad that they're willing to do this to all of our patients.
12: But nurses inside say it's about more than money.
14: Very busy, very crowded.
12: Is that a normal day?
14: That's a very normal day for us.
12: Christine Conroy works in the packed emergency room and says the hospital has prioritized its bottom line over patient care, cutting down on services like chaplains.
14: Emergencies, you tend to reach out to the chaplaincy. People need spiritual support when they're going through really bad things.
12: She fears how patients will handle the change in staff tomorrow.
11: And the Mass Nurses Association says that this will be the largest nurses' strike in state history. The mayor of Brockton potentially faces a criminal charge over a recent incident at a parade. WBZ's Brooke McCarthy with the details.
15: Mass State Police, assigned to the Plymouth County District Attorney's Office, are moving forward with their plans to potentially charge Brockton Mayor Moses Rodriguez with one count of assault and battery. Officers filing an application in Brockton District Court. This all stems from allegations that the mayor made a high school student feel uncomfortable during the Huntington Parade back in May by allegedly pulling the girl in close and touching her waist. The girl's mother ran onto the field at the high school's graduation to confront him. A judge did terminate a harassment prevention order against Rodriguez, and he has denied any wrongdoing. A hearing will be held to determine if there is probable cause. Brooke McCarthy, WBZ Boston's News Radio.
11: And we have reached out to the mayor's office for comment. Graham Plattner, the Democratic candidate for Senate in Maine, is fighting for his political life as he loses support from some big names in his party following a sexual assault accusation this week.
16: Vermont Independent Senator Bernie Sanders is the latest and most notable lawmaker to pull support for Maine Democratic Senate nominee Graham Plattner following an allegation of sexual assault.
17: I wanted to directly address the troubling, serious and false allegations against me.
16: In a video message, Plattner says any allegation of non-consensual behavior is false.
17: Regardless of the inaccuracy of the reporting, but mindful of the political reality it will inflict, we are taking the time to reflect on the best path forward for the state that I love, the people that I love, the movement I belong to, and the goal of defeating Susan Collins.
16: The allegation is the latest in a string of controversies Plattner has faced and so far weathered since the oyster farmer and Marine veteran entered the race. Maine Governor Janet Mills earlier dropped out of the Democratic race for Senate. I'm Ed Donahue.
11: MassDOT is set to hold a meeting tomorrow on plans to design, build, operate, and maintain the 18 highway service plazas across the state. In a statement, MassDOT says the procurement will be conducted in coordination with a public-private partnership commission that will provide independent oversight throughout development. The state announced six appointments to the commission today, including former Lawrence Mayor Kevin Sullivan, who will chair it. The meeting takes place at 9 a.m. at MassDOT headquarters in Worcester, and it's open to the public. 903, traffic and weather together. rather, the Subaru retailers of New England all-wheel drive traffic on the threes with Zach Transport. What's going on, Zach?
18: Well, Dan, not too much is going on out there, which is actually pretty good news for drivers if you're the everything else is in pretty good shape. Issues through the airport tunnels or through the O'Neill Tunnel, Zakin Bridge, Tobin Bridge, wide open there. Mass Pike looks good between Boston and 495. You're good to go south of the city on routes 324 and 95, lower end of 128 and 495 as well. The expressway wide open between Braintree and Boston, north of the city, leaving on 93 out to the Cloverleaf. All good there. Upper end of 128 in good shape as well. Right now, no problems on route 1, 95, 93, or route 3. And the upper end of 495 is also checking out okay. Zach Transport, WBZ's 24-hour traffic network.
11: And here's Brian Thompson with the forecast.
19: Periods of rain early will be tapering off as the evening goes on. We'll see a lot of clouds still into the overnight hours, a low of 62. Might start to see some breaks in the clouds toward daybreak, and then it will become increasingly sunny as we head through the day for tomorrow. It is going to be a pleasant, warmer afternoon, a high of 78, so we'll reach the low 80s well inland. Mainly clear tomorrow night, low 67. Thursday, warmer and more humid with a mix of sun and clouds, a high of 88. Friday, very warm and humid with clouds and sun. We'll have some afternoon showers, even a thunderstorm. High Friday around 88 before it turns pretty nice heading into the weekend as the humidity drops and it dries out. I'm AccuWeather the meteorologist Brian Thompson, WBZ, Boston's News Radio.
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11: In sports, it's the top of the fifth in Chicago. The Red Sox lead the White Sox 4-0. The Red Sox are looking to win their fourth straight game tonight. 63 degrees in Boston at 9:06. Let's get back to Nightside. Bradley J's in for Dan. I'm Dan Watkins, WBZ Boston's News Radio.
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2: That's right. Dan Ray's not in. Bradley J in for Dan tonight. And now we're going to talk about real estate, kind of, but more about lifestyle. I watch a lot of YouTube, and I was watching a YouTube video, and I saw a real estate agent talking about, well, the title of the YouTube episode was 10 Boston Suburbs You Should Avoid in 2026, which is a really catchy title. And we're going to talk about that, but not in that terms. We don't want you to think that we are trashing these towns. Think of it more along the lines of, are these towns appropriate for you? A lot of people, they see the marquee names of towns like Newton and Brookline and towns like that you hear so much about. But they're unhappy when they get there. So what we're going to do is kind of go through the expectation versus the reality of some of these towns. And if you're thinking of moving, and some people are, this might be a big help to you. So Kimberly Meserve, great job on the YouTube channel that you do. Great job.
22: Thank you.
2: I've talked to a lot of real estate agents, and they're kind of wishy-washy, and they don't, what are you doing for me, really? But I got the sense that you really help your clients avoid making a mistake, even when it comes to choosing the town.
22: Yeah, I like to think that we take a little bit of a different approach. So a lot of real estate agents will talk to you about the property specifically, like, okay, are you looking for a 3-bedroom, 2-bath? What's your budget? And they immediately go to that. And our focus really is on what's your ideal lifestyle? Because there's so many different types of lifestyles that you can live in the greater Boston area. Mm-hmm. You can live right in the city and even the city itself, right? Like Back Bay and South End is so different than living in West Roxbury. It's going to be a completely different lifestyle. But then even when you're talking about the suburbs, some of them are a lot more town centric, where you can walk to coffee shops and restaurants downtown, and some of them don't have that town center feel. And so our focus is really on helping people find the right lifestyle that they're looking for before we ever even talk about the property itself.
2: What are some reasons people are moving now? One is that the town they're in is now too expensive, correct?
22: Yeah, so
2: they get priced out.
22: Yeah, priced out is unfortunately happening a lot. I'm sure everybody's seen that in the titles these days. Last year, the median single family home price in Boston just went above $1 million, which is...
2: Median, though.
22: Yeah.
2: What's the difference between median and average? Do you know that? I don't know.
22: Median is the middle. So when you look at a data set, okay, it's the middle. Average is when you're adding them all together. Let's say you have 10 houses that have sold. You're adding them all together, okay, and then dividing it by 10.
2: So the median house price where? In Boston?
22: In Boston.
2: Is $1 million.
22: Yep. For a single family.
2: For a single family home. Yeah. There are not a lot of single family homes.
22: No, there aren't. But I mean, even the condo market has gotten incredibly expensive. I think everybody has heard enough headlines about how expensive houses are in the greater Boston area. And a huge part of that is because we just don't have enough supply, unfortunately.
2: On the other hand, during the pandemic, lots of folks went outside the city and drove the prices up outside the city, right? I was with my brother in Concord, Hopkinton, New Hampshire, driving along. And I was, as I always do, could I live here? Could I live here? This is kind of nice. Of course, I couldn't. But I'm kidding myself for a while. Maybe I could live here in a quiet life. I asked my brother, how much is a one bedroom here? And he said something like, $1,800. I said, wait a minute. Or maybe two bedroom. No, one bedroom. And that's, you know, somewhat cheaper, but it's nowhere near as cheap as I thought it was going to be. I mean, this is Hopkinton, New Hampshire.
22: Yeah. I mean, New Hampshire, Maine, they all got so much more expensive during the pandemic for that exact reason.
2: No, did prices go down in the city during the pandemic because people moving out, or did people buy second places and not leave?
22: Well, it's interesting. So during the pandemic, we never really saw much of a price dip. What we did see is, like, when you are trying to determine if a market is hot or not, you look at a number called the absorption rate. So what that is if no new houses came on the market today, based on what's currently listed on the market, how long would it take for all those homes to be sold? So that's usually measured in month supply of inventory. So during the pandemic, we saw a very split market. The closer you got to the city, like the center of the city, so Beacon Hill, you know, Downtown Crossing, those neighborhoods were at 9 months worth of inventory, which is crazy because typically they'll hover around 4, maybe 5, depending on what kind of price point you're looking at. And then as you got further out, it got lower and lower, meaning the market was hotter. So when you were looking at towns like Arlington, like Lexington, a lot of those suburbs had half a month's worth of inventory to maybe a month. So we saw like a very uniform market. And the interesting thing that's happening now is it's not consistent across all suburbs. There's a lot more nuance to some towns are moving into slower, higher absorption rate markets. So what that means is 4 to 6 months is like a pretty balanced market. Above 6 is considered a buyer's market, and then below 4 is a seller's market. So we've been in a seller's market for a very, very long time in the greater Boston area. And again, that goes back to the supply inventory issue that we have. But now we're starting to see it to be a lot more nuanced. Like, you can have one town where there's 4 months worth of inventory right now, which feels very slow because we haven't been in that place for a long time. And then the town bordering it is at a month to a month and a half. So it's a very nuanced market right now.
2: What are some mistakes people make when they buy a place that you try to steer them away from? And this is a big question. Probably spend a lot of time on it. But people maybe are not used to buying a place and they have misconceptions that are going to make them unhappy. Do people maybe spend more than they should? They get too tight. And we'll get to this. They don't really understand themselves and what they really want. And maybe you, as an outsider, you can see from what they're wearing, what they're driving, how they speak, I don't know if they're really going to like this town. And do you have the gumption to say, I don't think you're really going to like this town.
22: Well, that's an interesting question, because we do have to be careful about that with, like, fair housing guidelines.
2: What are the guidelines? What did those say?
22: Well, because of our nation's history, there was a period of time in America where there was something called steering happening.
2: Yes, yeah, so you were not allowed to steer
22: you can't
2: minorities away from certain
22: exactly.
2: areas.
22: Exactly. Yeah. And

0: with that came redlining. So mortgage companies would literally draw red lines on a map where they would deem certain neighborhoods to be riskier to lend to because of demographics or just racism. And like, you know, if you want to buy in this area, you're going to get a higher interest rate. If you want to buy in this more affluent area, you're going to get a lower interest rate. So
1: they deem you to be a lower risk.
0: Yeah.
1: Is that illegal now?
0: It is illegal. Yep. So with that, there have been a lot of fair housing guidelines that have been created. So we have to be really careful about talking about schools or things like, you know, this is family friendly. But
1: you can't say family friendly because there that might have a hidden meaning.
0: Because
1: what does that mean?
0: You know, what if someone doesn't have a family? So there's a lot of like nuance to it. But back to your question about like if we ever see that, the thing that we find a lot is we get a lot of relocation clients interested from our YouTube videos, and they're going off of what their coworkers have told them. Maybe they visited once or twice and they're just reading these lists. What are the best schools? What are the best areas for this? Or, you know, someone said this or that. And we really dig into like, what kind of lifestyle are you looking to live? Because there's so many different lifestyles that you can live in Greater Boston. You can, you know, if you're okay with a little bit of a commute, you can live somewhere more rural feeling where you have privacy, where you have land. If you want to be somewhere that is just kind of more happening, like, you know, certain areas may not be the right fit for that. So we dig into what they're really looking for. And on top of that, like, how much commute do you want to tolerate? Because as we know, traffic is definitely a thing here. And then we try to help them understand like why they might want to consider certain towns. But then there's also an element of like sometimes you just have to visit and see it for yourself. And that happens a lot. Like I can't tell you how many times we've had clients where they were like, hey, I think based on what you're telling us, X, Y, and Z town would fit. And then they're really insistent on adding, you know, A, B, and C because their coworker told them, and that's fine. And then often they'll check it out and realize, oh, you guys were right. Like X, Y, and Z are the right towns for us to focus on.
1: Okay. We're going to get into, and this is, again, not trashing these towns. They're wonderful towns. But 10 Boston suburbs you should avoid in 2026. That's the title of the YouTube channel, of the YouTube episode. And we can, during the break, try to figure out a way to rephrase that if you like. Maybe top 10 Boston suburbs that might not be appropriate for you.
0: Yeah.
1: Okay.
0: Yeah, it works.
1: Especially if you're used to living in an urban area and not driving. And we'll get into the surprises when it comes to commute times. Some things are a little closer than, further away commute-wise than you might think. Well, we'll get into that after this on WBZ.
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5: This is Dan Ray. 1 million is one of those numbers we say all the time, but really stop to think about it. 1 million seconds is almost 12 days. 1 million minutes is almost 2 years. 1 million anything is a lot. Now make that pounds. Paige at Awaken 180 told me that Awaken 180 clients have now crossed the 1 million pounds loss mark. 1 million pounds, 500 tons of weight lost by people who decided it was time to do something about their health. I didn't think of this as a corporate milestone. I think of my 35 pounds stacked in with thousands of others. 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And I've kept that excess weight off. That's what makes this number so remarkable. It is not just one success story. It is thousands. And those successes are continuing. 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
4: We're with real estate agent Kimberly Meserve, and there's a trend. Folks have to move out of town, or maybe they want to get a bigger place. They're going to have a family. But some of the big name towns that they might want to live in might not really be appropriate for them. And when I say them, I mean you plural. And so we're kind of going to go through some of these towns, 10 towns that are marquee name towns that maybe you should avoid, and maybe have a couple of recommendations for towns that are more likely to supply all the perfect blend of what you need. Like, I'll just say Dedham was on the list of, I was surprised at how many boxes Dedham checked that these others didn't. If you're a person who is kind of used to an urban lifestyle. So I want to go through these towns and talk about what you might say to someone who says, I want to live in Newton. And you say, well, et cetera, et cetera. Go ahead.
5: Yeah. So I think the thing that you really need to be careful is not getting caught up in just the top of everything, right? Like, I hear a lot of people automatically jump to Newton, Lexington, Weston, Wellesley. Like, these are amazing towns. Like, this is not against those towns. It's just really easy to automatically jump to those because they saw it on a list, or, you know, top rated schools from a list they looked at. And there's so many other great towns that
4: right. This is more about having you look at alternative towns that are not commonly bandied about as wonderful places that really may be a good fit for you. That's the way we should title this version of it for the radio. Go through the towns that maybe you should not look at first.
5: Okay. Well, I think the first thing that we have to mention is a lot of it does depend on someone's budget, right?
4: Right.
5: So, you know, maybe we can talk about some of the more like underrated towns,
4: sure.
5: But I don't want to say that any of them are overrated, because it totally depends on the person and what they're looking for. So we'll call them more like maybe appropriately rated. I would say the ones that you commonly hear people automatically jump to, Lexington. I think we all know Lexington has a fantastic school system. It's constantly on those lists.
4: How important are schools to people? Is it super important?
5: For a lot of people, yes, very important. I do see a difference between people that are relocating here and the weight that they put on schools versus the people that live here. And I think a lot of that has to do with, it depends on where they're coming from.
4: Who has a school's more of a priority, relocation or?
5: Yeah, relocate. It really comes down to, like, they might be coming from a state where it's not as good of a school system. Like, Massachusetts consistently ranks number one in the country for education.
4: So you could go to a town that's not on our top schools, but it would still be great compared to your
5: exactly. School. Yeah. And a lot of people overlook that because they may think, well, I was in the number one school district in my state, but their state might not be as highly ranked.

0: does Massachusetts, right. And that's kind of automatically what by default they jump to. So a lot of the schools that don't make those top, a lot of the towns that don't make those like top school lists still have fantastic education systems. And then on top of that, you know, if schools are something that's important, there's other things you want to weigh in, like what is the culture around the school right. system? Is it super, super competitive? Or, you know, do you have a child that has special services they need? Because some schools may be better for that too. And then there's always the conversation of, do you live in the city or do you move to the suburbs? Because Boston Public Schools is a whole other beast of a system to navigate with the lottery. So there's a lot of different things that people take into consideration, but I think that we tend to find that the relocation buyers automatically jump to schools as a priority versus people that maybe live here already.
1: Interesting. And you say, hey, maybe you don't need to get the top Massachusetts school because they're all pretty good.
0: Exactly.
1: What are some other underrated towns that you like to steer people towards that have a good mix of great things about them?
0: Yeah. We're not steering anybody, remember?
1: Right. No steering.
0: I can't be getting in trouble on here.
1: You can steer them toward
0: but I know what you meant.
1: Are you allowed to steer people toward a town?
0: Yeah. So if we're kind of talking underrated towns, like you mentioned Dedham, I think that's a really great one that tends to get overlooked. Mm. And depending on where you may be commuting to, it does have a great location for going in a lot of different directions. There's also... the market there is pretty interesting right now. I think there's still a lot of value in what you can buy in relation to its proximity to the city. Another one that I think tends to be a little bit more on the underrated side is Wakefield. So a lot of buyers automatically jump to Melrose because mm-hmm. it maybe has a little bit of a stronger reputation. Mm-hmm. But Wakefield also has a lot to offer too. So that's another one. If you want to be a little bit closer to the city, an area that I'm paying a lot of attention to right now is Malden. Malden has fantastic transit. You've got the Orange Line.
1: That's huge.
0: There's a lot of, and people have strong opinions either way. There's a lot of development going on. So I like to always look at like, not just what the town is today, but where is it going? And I think that's something that people don't consider enough when they're trying to figure out where they want to move, because is the direction of the town favorable or unfavorable to what you want as a buyer?
1: And you know that, huh? I mean, that's, if I had to have a real estate agent, I would definitely have you.
0: Well, thank you.
1: Because I don't think that I get the sense that other real estate agents don't think things through that far.
0: I think it's fun. Like, it's interesting to me. I like to follow a lot of development. I like to follow like what's happening. What are the changes happening? So the biggest one that recently over the last few years has been in conversation is the MBTA Communities Act. That's 177 towns across the state have been affected by that. And we've seen a huge range of different responses from some states are now in litigation with the state of Massachusetts, or excuse me, some towns are now in litigation with the state because they don't want to increase the density and they don't want to change the zoning. And then other towns, like Lexington's a great example, they really jumped on it, and over 1,000 new units for multifamily properties have been permitted in Lexington. And now some people are asking if that's too much, too fast. So, you know, it's, everybody's got different opinions on this, right? Like, some people really want that development. Some people don't want their town to change. And there's no right or wrong answer, but it is something that I think is really important to consider when you're making a big investment in a town.
1: Give the folks some other underrated towns that might be good to move to.
0: Ooh, underrated towns.
1: You talked about Dedham, Malden.
0: Yep. Woburn, I think, is very underrated too.
1: What are some of the good things about Woburn? It's pretty close.
0: Location. So yeah. You have really easy access on 128. You also have commuter rail access, which I think tends to get forgotten. You're close to Winchester. You're close to Burlington. You're close to 93 too. There's a lot of positives about Woburn. It just tends to get overlooked.
1: How much did telecommuting affect things? Not as much as you'd expect, right?
0: Well, that's interesting because, you know, we talked about the pandemic earlier and how that changed the suburbs. A lot of people jumped to not living close to the city, and now we're seeing some companies are requiring employees to come back. Fidelity was the first one to do that, and I wouldn't be surprised if we start to see that more and more.
1: Do you know why that is? I don't know why that is.
0: It has to do with, well, my opinion is it has to do with commercial real estate. So I could be wrong. I don't work in HR for any of these companies, but the commercial real estate sector took a really big hit when a lot of work went remote, because now they're sitting on these buildings that commercial real estate loans work very different than when you buy a residential property. So typically people are buying a house with a 30-year mortgage. Usually when you're buying a commercial property, you're on a shorter term adjustable rate mortgage. So 5, 7, sometimes 10 years. And what happens is at the end of that period, you may have what's called a balloon payment due, meaning like mm-hmm. the rest of the payment is due. And so generally what will happen is they'll do a refinance and move into a new loan at that point. But what's happened over the last few years is interest rates have increased greatly. Well, the value of a lot of commercial properties, when you start to look more at like investment properties, the value of the property is heavily tied to the financials around it. And when it costs so much more, that will often decrease the value of the property. So my feeling is it has to do a lot with commercial real estate. Boston also is going to have a tax problem pretty soon if some of those buildings continue to tank in value, because the city relies heavily on tax revenue from those properties.
1: Interesting. By the way, I don't know if you deal with the seaport. Do you deal in the seaport?
0: Mm-hmm.
1: I read that the sea level is an issue down there. Is it?
0: Yeah.
1: For both. They're probably not much residential property, but for commercial property, how does that affect things?
0: Yeah, is something that's coming, just not specific to the seaport in general, but a lot more buyers are becoming aware of flood zones as a concern and just looking down the road of like what it could potentially mean for the property. Insurance has been another really big issue in the real estate industry over the last few years. Insurance companies have really, really tightened up what they're willing to underwrite and give policies on. And flood insurance premiums have gone up a lot. Even like, you know, they're sometimes as strict as if you live within a mile of the coastline, like they are going to be a lot more strict about your roof condition just because of the wind. So the seaport is in a flood zone. You know, I don't know if you remember that storm. I think it was back in like 2019 when we had some big storms during January. It might have been 18. That whole area, I remember watching people on the news walking around in rain boots because it was all flooded.
1: Okay, we're going to take a break. And when we continue, we'll talk about the very distinct differences in lifestyle on the North Shore and the South Shore. For anyone, it's just interesting to hear. I've never heard anyone really drill down on that other than, well, you North Shore has a better lobster roll. There's a lot more to it than that. And we'll do that. Not only fun to talk about, North Shore versus South Shore, but if you're moving, it's different on the North Shore and the South Shore. They have different pros and different cons. Coming up on WBZ.
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6: I'm Ben Parker with a quick check of the stories trending right now on WBZ News Radio 1030. Tomorrow, thousands of Brigham nurses are expected to hit the picket lines. Patients are being told to plan accordingly.
7: With how negotiations are going so far between Mass General Brigham and the Massachusetts Nurses Association, a strike on Wednesday is all but inevitable, followed by a four-day lockout.
8: As of right now, it's very likely.
7: That's according to Michelle Hassler, Brigham Oncology staff nurse. Now, though the 4,000 striking healthcare workers will be replaced with outside nurses, Hassler says patients may need to adjust their plans.
6: MSPCA Angel says they expect 20 kennels of cats to arrive today following an emergent transport from their partner in Philadelphia. They say Animal Care and Control Team Philly received 310 animals on top of those already in their care. And they say anyone who is able should consider donating help to provide food, shelter, and medical care for the cats. I'm Ben Parker.
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9: 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It's kind of interesting. You get to see it through someone else's eyes. So the reason actually that we're bringing this up, because you have a YouTube video on this very subject, and that's why I brought it up. It's one of the reasons that I had you come in. Living on the South Shore versus the North Shore, pros and cons. And this is another reason why I just think you must be one of the best real estate agents.
10: Thank you.
9: Around. Because I don't think that people would go into the nuance that you do. By the way, how do people get in touch with you?
10: Yes. 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
9: You were impressed that I got your name right. I pronounced it correctly.
10: Yeah, on the first try, which usually doesn't happen.
9: We had a guy in my town named Meserve, so it was a natural thing.
10: Gotcha.
9: But I was curious, how could one mispronounce Meserve?
10: Meserve.
9: Meserve.
10: Yeah, that's a common one. Meservy. Yeah, there's all sorts of weird variations.
9: That's weird because...
10: Or people are just hesitant to pronounce it altogether because they don't know
9: how
10: to pronounce it.
9: But to take the word serve, you know, would never say...
10: Yeah, exactly.
9: You would say never say servy.
10: Oh, I get meserve a lot too.
9: Meserve.
10: Meserve, because it's like me serve, so...
9: Okay.
10: Yeah.
9: All right, North Shore versus South Shore. What is it like? What are the differences in the lifestyle in the North Shore and the South Shore? You know, I might not even think it would be that different, but when I watched your YouTube video, I was corrected.
10: I think that might have been one of my more commented on videos. So the thing I've learned from this YouTube journey has been people have very strong pride for whether it's
9: North
10: their
9: Shore.
10: Town or, yeah.
9: I will tell you, I'm definitely a North Shore person.
10: Me too.
9: North Shore all the way. By the way, this is a good time. If you want to stick up for your shore, call us at 617 254-1030. I'm North Shore because, well, I grew up in New Hampshire, and I would drive up that whole, you know, 95 corridor is my jam. To me, the South Shore, it's a mystery. I don't get it at all. And I drive down there, it doesn't feel right. Something's off.
10: Man, we're going to get a lot of like opinions about this one, but I'm actually a North Shore girl for the same reason. I grew up in Maine, so okay. It was always that drive up and down. And that's actually a good kind of transition into helping people figure out which might be better, because we talked a lot about lifestyle and like, what do you do in your free time? If you, live in Plymouth, but you spend all your weekends driving to New Hampshire, like that may be a little bit more difficult than if you lived north of the city.
9: Yeah. Yeah. You don't want to have to go through the city.
10: Exactly. So, a lot of like, there are differences. Like when you look at every town has its own personality, its own, market prices. But generally speaking, if you were to lump the North Shore together versus the South Shore, the North Shore tends to be a little bit more expensive than the South Shore. You tend to get a little bit more for the square footage. But then there's other things.
9: It's more expensive?
10: You get more house for your money in the South Shore, typically.
9: Oh, in the South Shore. Okay.
10: Yep, in the South Shore.
9: More house for your money. Okay.
10: Yep, typically. Now, obviously, there's like, places like Hingham, Cohasset. There's always nuances to every one of those. But if you were to kind of average the North Shore versus the South Shore, it's a little bit cheaper on the South Shore. That being said, though, there's also like less ways into the city. For some people,
9: from the South Shore?
10: Yeah. Like, do you want to sit in Route 3 traffic? That can get pretty backed up. It depends on where you're commuting from. Trains, that can definitely factor things in. But the other difference, too, is like if you look at where major job centers are, more of them outside of Boston proper tend to be a little bit more concentrated towards the North Shore. You've got places like Burlington, you've got places like Waltham. There's other major job centers around, but for the most part, like it's a little bit more concentrated to the North Shore. So, commute for some people can be really difficult, but it depends, right? So, if you're commuting into the city, and this is a conversation we have a lot with people that are relocating because they don't quite understand the nuances of commuter rail, North Station versus South Station. Like if you're commuting to the seaport, it's more likely going to be a lot easier if you're living south of the city and taking the train than if you're living north of the city, because then you're talking about going into North Station, having to jump on the T.
9: So if you're thinking about buying a place, you got to keep in mind that getting through the city is a crusher.
10: Yeah.
9: If you have to go through the city, that's going to really negatively affect your life. I don't do commute. I never did in my life. I have... Like, I grew up right across the street from my elementary school.
10: Wow.
9: I've since I came to Boston in the 80s, I take the T. I've had a T pass for like 1,000 years. And so I can't, the idea of spending 90 minutes in traffic each way, that's 3 hours a day, is a non-starter. I couldn't do it. When I go up to New Hampshire, say the White Mountains, I'll get up at 6 o'clock, thinking I'm early. I'm on the road at 6:30, and already there's a multi-mile backup, a backup to 128 coming to town. It's like, this is not humane. This is just, how do you do it? Folks, I'm asking you, how do you do it? Why would you do it? To me, I would rather live in a hovel, in a tiny box of an apartment in town, and avoid 3 hours a day commute.
10: Yeah, I'm with you on it, but
9: I don't have a family. I get it.
10: Yeah, and
9: there's a reason I don't have a family, because I don't want to have to commute.
10: And sometimes it comes down to what you can afford. Unfortunately, right? Like the closer you are to the city, it tends to be more expensive. But to your point, like I personally

0: think that if you're commuting by car from south of the city into the city, I think traffic is a lot worse. Like 93 gets
1: 93 south is worse.
0: Absolutely brutal. Yeah.
1: Okay.
0: Absolutely brutal.
1: One thing that helps a lot, like people poo-poo technology, but the fast pass for tolls made a huge difference on like 95.
0: Yeah.
1: Do you remember going up there and having 2 mile backup at the tolls?
0: Yeah.
1: And that
0: like
1: went,
0: Hampton
1: that,
0: toll?
1: That went away. Just as an aside. So you're saying that there's a difference and you feel that the traffic is worse on the South Shore?
0: I think so. But everybody,
1: is that because
0: I'm
1: of your
0: sure
1: prejudice?
0: We're going to have South Shore defenders.
1: You're a prejudice in favor of the North Shore, so maybe.
0: Yeah, I mean, it's not maybe really that. It's not really that much better from the North Shore, okay. But I think it tends to spread in more directions.
1: Are the beaches different on the North Shore and the South Shore?
0: Yeah.
1: And what?
0: So,
1: way?
0: I feel like once you go south of the city, it starts to feel more like the Cape. Like the further you go, it's a little bit marshier feeling. It starts to the closer you get to the Cape, it starts to feel more and more like the Cape. As you go north, things get rockier. It starts to feel more like New Hampshire or Maine.
1: Yeah, okay. So. Those one thing I think of the Cape, I think of the scrubby trees, the scrubby little pine trees.
0: Yeah.
1: On route, what's the Cape route 6?
0: I don't remember.
1: I can't remember. I never go down there.
0: I go to Maine, so yeah, I hardly ever go to the Cape.
1: Okay. Let's take a break and talk about probably some, if you're planning on moving, and a lot of folks are, things you need to think about that you this is advice from a very good real estate agent. Things to think about that a person might not naturally think about as you prepare to make your decisions about moving on WBZ.
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1: So you're thinking about maybe moving, maybe buying a new place. Perhaps you're, well, priced out of Boston, or maybe... You know, maybe you're far away and you want to move to closer to a suburb that's closer to Boston. You're not a real estate agent. You probably haven't thought everything through. You're probably not aware of everything you should be aware of. And we're going to get some insider tips on stuff you should start thinking about right away, even before you go contact a real estate agent. Talk with your partner if you're buying with a partner, etc. Because we have a pro here, Kimberly Meserve, founder of Off Street Property Team, and she's got a cool YouTube channel. What's the name of the YouTube channel?
0: You can just search Kimberly Meserve.
1: Kimberly Meserve. Yes. Okay. So we were chatting about some of the things one needs to think about and before moving. And here's the first mistake you made is people feel they need a bigger place than they really do. Yeah. And that's a giant. If you can deal with a smaller place, it makes things so much easier for you.
0: Yeah, I see that all the time. Like people that are planning for, and there's nothing wrong with this, people that are planning for a future that maybe doesn't exist for themselves yet, but they overplan. Like they think they need so many more rooms than they actually do. And, you know, I think that it's really easy to just quickly, like a lot of times I'll meet with people that are thinking of selling. And they're always shocked at, you know, in a short period of time, how did you accumulate so much stuff? And a lot of times the solution is not needing more space. It's just needing less stuff.
1: It's so hard to convince people to get rid of stuff.
0: It is.
1: I'm super minimalist.
0: It's like so much easier in today's day and age to accumulate more stuff.
1: Except for furniture. And I might just walk away from the furniture. I could probably fit all my stuff in a Escalade.
0: Wow, that's impressive.
1: I know. I'm pretty proud of that too. Got my clothes, got my computer and stereo and music gear. What else? That's kind of it. I mean, bed. Yeah, I guess I can't sleep on a mat. I'm too old to sleep on a mat. So you're saying folks overplan and they pay for more than they need to.
0: Yeah. I see that a lot. And then the other thing too we see is a lot of times people insist on having an extra bedroom and they for guests. And then you dig into that and it's like, well, how often those guests? And it's like once a year.
1: And further, and I made a really great personal decision 20 years ago. I don't have guests that much at all. And so I don't need to have all kinds of stuff for guests. I don't need to have extra glassware, extra silverware, a whole 8-place setting. I'm not having eight people over ever. I'll go to Crate and Barrel and get 4 nice things because I'm only having 2 people over, yeah. if at all. And so that means I don't need a big dining room.
0: Yeah.
1: I don't need a whole bunch of chairs. It just saves exponentially on stuff.
0: Yeah. Not to mention, like, you know, you're just paying more for the house and comes with a higher heating bill. Like a lot of times when people are moving to bigger properties because they think they need a bigger space, they don't take into consideration that that's a bigger house you have to heat.
1: What
0: it's
1: about
0: a lot more electricity.
1: People who think they may have a family and they're buying a house for the future family, which they might not have, and they actually might, you know, sell this house before they have the family.
0: Yeah, I do see that quite a bit. And it's not, I think there's one thing to be said for buying the house for the future family where you're treating it more like a starter home versus, and what I mean by that is like, you know, maybe it's a couple and they're thinking about having 1 or 2 kids and they're going to buy like a 3-bedroom house. Maybe something that's like 1,500, 1,800 square feet. That's, you know, that's pretty common. The average person only lives in their property about 7 years. It is going up now as things have gotten more expensive, but a lot of people will approach that first purchase, especially as like a forever home, which all the statistics say that there is an incredibly low probability that you are going to be in that home for that long.
1: What about people that they make X amount of money and you can tell that they're not, I always assumed that I would lose my job. And I think everyone should assume that all the time. And I didn't want to get jammed up in a panic situation with a high mortgage in case I lost my job. Do you ever counsel people to, hey, you know, maybe not max out so much in case something goes south?
0: Yeah. So the first part in, if anybody's considering buying, is the first thing that you always should do before you even go look at houses is talk to a mortgage lender, because it's a huge waste of time if you go to a property that's $1 million and all you can get pre-approved for is $700,000. Well, now everything is going to look not as great compared to the $1 million house that you looked at. Like, it's just going to be disappointing. So I always recommend talk to a mortgage lender first. By lending standards, there's only so much debt that you can take out. And that does factor in any like recurring payments you might have, a car, student loans. If you're consistently carrying a bill on a credit card, they'll factor that in. And I personally think it's not ever a great idea to go up to the max of what it's called, your DTI, your debt to income ratio.
1: Yeah.
0: I don't think it's a good
1: so
0: idea.
1: So what should
0: to
1: you
0: leave
1: as
0: that.
1: A margin of error there? 20% maybe?
0: Well, it's going to depend on the person's situation, but it's really hard. The old school approach was always like your housing costs should never be more than 30%. Mm-hmm. It's really hard to hit that these days just because everything is so expensive. The cost of living, we're in a high inflationary environment, even though they say it's getting better, but I haven't really seen prices come down too much, although allegedly that's changing. But I think a good rule of thumb is to kind of be around like 40%, including all your debt. That's just my personal opinion. I'm sure finance gurus will tell you otherwise.
1: I probably shouldn't ask you another question because then we'll run out of time in the middle of the question. I do want to thank you for coming in. It's always so great to have guests come in and look at them, talk to them face to face. Appreciate it. Kimberly Meserve, that's Kimberly with two E's and a K. Meserve, M-E-S-E-R-V-E, founder of Street Property Team. And I thank you so much. And your YouTube channel is excellent. You do two videos a week.
0: I do.
1: What is that? You just Google Kimberly Meserve or search Kimberly Meserve on YouTube.
0: Yeah. Honestly, if you Google my name too, it probably should be pretty easy to come up. Just when you do two videos a week, it's a lot of SEO that you're building up.
1: That's right. Okay, my friends. Thank you very much, Kimberly. Open lines for the next 2 hours, but I have things to chat about if you like, or you can talk about anything else you want. Open lines, I love it because I like to communicate and just kind of hang out. You don't have to have anything important to say. Nothing groundbreaking, no strong opinion. You can just hang out. And by the way, you can ask me a question. No one ever asks me a question. I'm always the question answerer. Let's change that. It's WBZ.
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16: 64 degrees in Boston at 10 o'clock. Good evening, I'm Dan Watkins. Here's what's happening. Brigham and Women's nurses are expected to hit the picket lines for a one-day strike tomorrow as contract negotiations with the hospital system break down. WBZ's James Rojas reports it could shake up plans for patients this week.
17: Patients may need to practice their own patience as thousands of Mass General Brigham nurses are planning a one-day strike followed by a four-day lockout starting Wednesday.
18: Our understanding is they've only hired about 1,300 nurses to replace 4,000.
17: Michelle Hassler is a Brigham staff nurse and committee member of the Massachusetts Nurses Association.
18: If there's something that's not urgent and that can wait until this is over, I would do that. Obviously, things such as dialysis cannot wait.
17: The 4,000 striking Brigham nurses will also be joined by roughly 500 Brigham home care clinicians who will begin their own seven-day strike. In Arlington, James Rojas, WBZ, Boston's News Radio.
16: In a statement, Brigham and Women says in part it's fully prepared to continue providing safe, high-quality care throughout a work stoppage. And in a combined statement, Senators Warren and Markey, along with Reps Presley and Lynch and Mayor Michelle Wu, say in part the nurses deserve a fair contract that reflects the essential contributions they make each and every day. Massachusetts leaders are out with some new guidance for the Haitian and Syrian immigrants in the state who stand to lose their legal status in a matter of days or weeks. WBZ's Madison Rogers explains.
19: The Supreme Court decision allowing the White House to end temporary protected status designations impacts tens of thousands in Massachusetts, mostly from Haiti. In the new guidance, the state attorney general's office is encouraging them to seek legal advice on their options as soon as possible and to avoid immigration-related scams. The AGO spotlighting resources like the Mira Coalition's Immigration Helpline and the Massachusetts Legal Resource Finder. There is also a warning about fraudsters posing as immigration lawyers. They're urging those seeking help to verify qualifications through MassBBO, the Board of Bar Overseers. There's also a whole separate helpline to report so-called notario fraud run by the AG. As it stands, TPS is still in place for Haitians and Syrians, but that is soon expected to change. Madison Rogers, WBZ, Boston's News Radio.
16: And you can find links on our website, WBZNewsRadio.com. Bristol County Sheriff Paul Hero says that ICE has filed a public records request seeking intake lists of those that he's taken into custody. On social media, ICE slamming the county jail for not honoring a detainer request to hold an undocumented man from Honduras after his arrest in New Bedford. Hero tells WBZ that there's no legal obligation to agree to ICE detainers.
20: If we follow their request, we would be in violation of state law, the Lunn versus Commonwealth of Massachusetts 2017 decision, and we would be in violation of the Arizona v. United States 2012 decision. So it's not just state law, it's also federal law.
16: ICE has not responded to our request for comment. 10:03, traffic and weather together. The Subaru retailers in New England all-wheel drive. Traffic on the threes with Steve Perez. Where are we starting, Steve?
21: Well, we're going to look north of the city. We got lots of trouble on 128 northbound. There's a work zone at Route 20 up to Trapello Road. Not much of a delay. Another at Route 28. Then the left lane is flooded northbound at Route 38. And that left lane is currently closed. And that's going to slow you down. Then watch for work crews both ways at Route 3, both ways at 93 with minor slowdowns. On 95, northbound, the road is closed in Peabody at Route 114, where a vehicle dropped lots of pickup truck debris. So the road is closed while they pick that up, and that'll reopen shortly. 95 south at the 128 split, a work crew with no delay, another in Topsfield. 95 both ways, that is Topsfield Road.
3: Downtown, the deck and the connector moving reasonably well. In the Pike, you're down to one lane at a crawl eastbound Everett Street to the Prudential Tunnel. South of town, Route 3 North slow moving past work at the Braintree Split. To the west on the Pike, heavy westbound getting by 128 in Weston. And then watch for work crews with no delays both ways at Route 9. A brief delay westbound at 290 and then at I-84. Eastbound work, Charlton Service Plaza, not a problem. 128 south on the brakes getting by a setup by the Pike in Weston. And 290 west under the speed limit getting by the Pike in Auburn. Watch for a work crew, Route 2 East, Route 111 in Harvard, another after 495. 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Steve Perez, WBZ 24-Hour Traffic Network.
16: And here's Brian Thompson with the forecast.
4: Rain will be tapering off early tonight. It is going to remain mostly cloudy through the overnight hours, low of 62, but we'll see increasing amounts of sunshine throughout the day for tomorrow. It's going to be a pleasant, warmer afternoon, high 78. It will reach the low 80s well inland. Mainly clear for tomorrow night, low 67. Thursday, warmer and more humid with a mix of sun and clouds, high 88 on Thursday. Clouds and sunshine for Friday. It's going to be very warm and humid. There will be some afternoon showers, even a thunderstorm. Friday's high around 88, and it dries out nicely this weekend with sunshine, lower humidity, and highs closer to 80. I'm AccuWeather, the meteorologist Brian Thompson, WBZ, Boston's News Radio.
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23: Hey, procrastinators, why put off till tomorrow what you can and probably should do today? 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
16: In sports, it's the top of the ninth in Chicago. The Red Sox lead the White Sox 4-1. 64 degrees in Boston at 10:07. Let's get back to Nightside. Bradley J's in for Dan. I'm Dan Watkins, WBZ Boston's News Radio.
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1: All right, my friends, let's chat. It's you and it's me. 617-254-1030. Open lines. I'll catch you up on some of this stuff that happened since we last chatted. In the meantime, I'm shocked. I'm drinking a... I can't believe I'm drinking Mountain Dew. I went to get a soda. I'm going to be up all night, I guess. I went to get a soda. Out of Coke, out of Diet Coke. What's left? You know, you get to Mountain Dew. Okay. I need something. So we'll see what happens to my body. I don't know. It's been so... I don't believe I've had a Mountain Dew for 30 years. Does anyone drink Mountain Dew regularly? Like, is it a top choice? It must be. And is there some sort of alcohol you can mix with it? Like, I'm not going to do that now, but are there Mountain Dew drinks? You know, there's rum and Coke. There's rum and Diet Coke. There's whiskey and Coke. Is there diet? Is there Mountain Dew or in anything? 617-254-1030. So much to talk about. For example, the other night, Melinda called in Quincy and asked me, do I think dogs have souls? I said, of course they do. Anyone with a dog knows a dog has a soul. You look into their eyes, they look at you. Come on. It's not even a question. There's a special relationship between dogs and humans that goes way back. It's so special, it's difficult to describe. I mean, I truly believe that people won't admit it, but many people love their dogs like they love their own kids. Not instead of kids, but with genuine love. It wouldn't be like that if the dog didn't have a soul. But then I start thinking about this. And don't freak out because it's too heavy. Say, do dogs have souls? Was the question from Melinda. Okay. If you really want to talk like that, do people have souls? In other words, is there such a thing as a soul? Do you believe there's such a thing as a soul at all? Or is it some construct that we have created for ourselves over, you know, our culture, our history is created? Maybe religion, who knows what? Is there such a thing as a soul? So once you ask that question, you got to think, well, all right, what the heck is a soul? I have to decide what one is, if I can decide if I have one. So where would it be? I mean, it has to have a place, right? It has to have a location, but it doesn't. There's no location for the soul, I don't think. Or maybe it's some little area of the brain that they don't know about yet, that hasn't been tested, that maybe someday will show up as the soul. And when you go to anatomy class in the future, they'll have the cerebrum, the cerebellum, the soul. Probably be a little thing, just a little spot. When I think of a soul, the actual physical soul, it's strange. I mean, do you have it in your image, in your mind, an image of a soul? I do have one of those minds where when you think of something abstract, a picture comes into your mind. For example, for days of the week. Are days of the week color? Do they have color in your mind, or do they have an image? I'm one of those people that tends to have images. And strangely, if I try to think of the soul, what pops into my mind is a little plastic bag filled with blue gel. Isn't that weird? Not just a plastic bag. When I was a surgical technician, one of the things we did was breast implants. So there'd be these, you know, laying around the operating room. Not laying around the operating room, but available to use in the supply cabinet were breast implants of various sizes. And they're made of kind of a gel. And so that's what, in my mind, a smaller version of a breast implant is what I think of when I think of a soul. But of course, that's not legitimate. There's no such thing. So I'm just going to say that there is no soul. If there is, help me out. Do you think there's a soul? Convince me. All I can think to say is that thing that we think of the soul is simply self-awareness. Some sort of awareness. And if you want to get really heavy, we think that being human is the best life possible in the animal kingdom. We think, oh, those poor animals, they don't have stuff. We think they're below us, and we're fortunate to be humans. And I don't know if that's true. So I mentioned self-awareness. What is the difference? Let's try to see if... Take a look at whether the life of a human is really better than the life of an animal. Say a wolf, just any animal. A wolf in the wild. What's the difference between an animal and a human? Basically, self-awareness. That's the major difference, right? Would you agree to that? So to decide if the life of an animal is better than the life of a human or vice versa, you'd have to say that the self-awareness would be more important. If you were to say the human life is better than an animal, the thing that would make it better would be the self-awareness, because that's really the main difference. Well, then you have to take a look at Does self-awareness really make it better, make our lives better, or does it maybe not as much as you think? So what you can do is kind of make a list of what self-awareness brings you. What does it bring you? Worry, dread. It brings you greed, avarice. It brings you all kinds of bad things. Sure, it brings you, I guess, it brings you some joy. But if you really were able to add up the pros and cons of self-awareness, I don't even know if you'd come out ahead. I think it might be a liability, this self-awareness business. How much of your life do you spend worrying, dreading, etc., regretting? This is all part of self-awareness. This is all part of the deal. Imagine if you didn't have that. Imagine if you just could live life from meal to meal and not sweat the future, not worry about your death. I'm not so sure that the life of a human is really that much better than the life of an animal. I mean, they have a pretty, I believe, a pretty worry-free life. So there you go on that. I got off on a tangent on your soul. That comes from Melinda in Quincy. That comes from her question. Do dogs have a soul? So what do you think? Do you think there's such a thing as a soul? Don't be afraid of talking about something like this. I know it's heavy. It's open lines. You don't have to. Is there such a thing as a soul? Another thing about animals that's shocking is to realize they live their life with no things at all. Nothing. Zero things. They get by. They survive. They evolve. Just like we do. And they have nothing. When you take your dog out, the dog doesn't put on any clothing, doesn't have a bag, doesn't have a vehicle, doesn't have stuff, doesn't have furniture, has nothing. And you look at birds and animals outside surviving with no things, nothing. Isn't that interesting? We can't conceive of having zero things. No clothing, no toothbrush, no nothing. I just wonder what that would be like. Of course, we can't do that anymore because we have no more fur. That's all gone. You know, there was a shooting in Cambridge the other day, and this is another subject you could talk about. And police unions are upset that a thing called ShotSpotter had been turned off. ShotSpotter, a series of microphones that detect gunshots. And there are certain pros and cons. And I'll get to that, pros and the cons. But there's a debate on whether that kind of thing is helpful. The city council turned it off in May, I believe. And it was not a unanimous decision. There was disagreement. Not everybody voted the same way. And I'm wondering what you think about that. It's a set of microphones. I'll give you the pros and cons. Also, I'm happy to see that there's a bill out there, which is going to be voted on soon, that will include restrictions on e-bikes and scooters. And there's some specifics on the restrictions, like which ones can do what and go where. I'll give you those too. I don't know if you're happy about them or not. I'm super happy about them. It's coming up on WBZ.
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8: 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The app is good to have. And if you're able to do it now, download that app, get it on your phone. Why don't you do it now? Because then you'll have it. You'll say, oh, right, I have the app. Let's try that out. I have people calling from far away who listen on the app. It's great. If you're not used to it, apps, this is a great time to get used to it. You got to. Speaking of that, I know a lot of you are adverse to technology. A lot of the folks listening now are kind of technology adverse. Are you running into more and more problems getting through the day, living your life without the computer, without using the computer? Like online banking, do you still go to the bank? It's getting more and more difficult to live life. Buy plane tickets? You gotta buy them online, right? What do you do? Do you have your daughter or your kid do it? If you're not comfortable with that, I know many of you tell me, I don't even have a computer, Bradley J. I don't want it. I don't want it. I'm curious as to how you get by. Is it getting tighter and tighter, more and more difficult? I'm a little, you know, I don't use Venmo. Not yet. PayPal, yeah, sure. Venmo, not quite yet. I do use Apple Pay. I love Apple Pay, and I'll tell you why. Two reasons. I believe that it gives another layer of security. Like when you use Apple Pay, no vendor sees your actual credit card number. Like if you give somebody the credit card, they could see the number, and I don't like that. Also, I could lose the card. This way I don't have to take my credit card out of my pocket, and I don't risk losing it. Because what a hassle that is, right? And then another thing, do you use auto pay? Because if you lose your credit card, then you got to redo your auto pays with a new credit card number. Oh my goodness, what a pain. So I mentioned that

0: there was a shooting in Cambridge, and that this has caused a controversy over a thing called ShotSpotter, which is an array of microphones that hears a gunshot and alerts the police, authorities, to a location. And it has some real pluses and some perceived drawbacks, and I'm wondering how you feel about these. So some of the, and some police unions are in favor of this technology. And some of the positives include, the pros include, well, you may become notified of a shooting that would not otherwise be called into 911. And because, surprisingly, some shootings don't. And therefore, help doesn't get dispatched until way too late. Another bonus is it can help narrow the search area in a crowded area. And another is that you can get to the scene early and before the crime scene is disturbed, and you can get shell casings and things like that, help an investigation. And the unions want it, so it must be helpful. The police are understaffed, and they do need every tool they can get. On the other hand, folks wonder if that's the best use of that money. It's expensive when we get to the downsides. Can cost millions to operate. And other concerns about it include, by the way, ShotSpotter, if you want to look it up ever. They have rebranded it as Sound Thinking, and I couldn't help but wonder why they rebranded it. Was it just because of a change in ownership or something? Or did they just like the new name better? It's a controversial program. One of the things that people quote as a concern is it might lead to over-policing in certain areas. It gets determined what would be the high, you know, most efficient place to put these microphones, because you can't have them everywhere, and that might lead to over-policing in this one particular area. And also, it's considered surveillance. Folks consider it surveillance, unwarranted surveillance in some cases, in marginalized communities. That comes from NPR. Once again, over-policing, but folks feel that racial bias could be an issue. Sensors are disproportionately placed in low-income Black and Hispanic neighborhoods, again, concentrating police activity in these areas and can lead to a cycle of over-policing. But, you know, maybe I'm naive, but I've heard, and it seems to make sense to me, that if this were a high-risk area, I would want more police. If I lived in that area, I would want more police. I want more police now in my area. I can't get too many police. Next, this, according to the ACLU, point number two, sends officers into communities on high alert, creating tense and sometimes dangerous interactions with residents. Well, if in fact there's been a shooting, they should be on high alert. But I guess what the issue really would be there is there are false alarms. Fireworks, etc., could cause false alarms. So you might get police entering communities in a high tension situation more often than necessary or would otherwise be, which could be a problem. ACLU also points out, provides unreliable court evidence that proprietary algorithms and human analysis used to verify sounds are not publicly transparent, at least according to this article at this time, and have faced heavy scrutiny for yielding faulty evidence. For example, flawed data was previously used to wrongfully detain individuals, leading to civil rights lawsuits. That's a problem. Overall, you just got to decide, is it worth the money, or would that money be better spent? Conversely, supporters of the technology say, and this includes many law enforcement agencies, the system saves lives by drastically reducing emergency response times and helping police recover shell casings. This is a big issue that otherwise would have been lost. What do you think? Would you like that in your community? Do you think it's a good thing? Do you want to pay for that, the millions for that array of microphones, or do you feel like the money could be better spent on more police officers? Or one thing I don't know, and I wish I did know, and maybe you can tell me, if we have any police officers out there, I know that I think most departments are understaffed. Now, I'm curious as to why this is. Is it because they simply cannot recruit more officers? Or is it because there's not funding enough for more officers? I suppose that depends on the community. But if it were a matter of funding, then this money could go to more police officers. Your thoughts? 617-254-1030. And, of course, open lines. We have Georgina in Marshfield coming up. And I mentioned also another topic that you could talk about if you have nothing that you want to talk to me about on your own, is the upcoming bill that includes some restrictions, finally, on e-bikes in bike lanes, etc., scooters and bike lanes. I thank God this is finally happening. I hope you will support this, and I hope you will contact your legislator and tell him, yes, please, can you vote for this? Cool. 617-254-1030. Man, did it rain today. Oh, my God. When I came to work, I thought, you know, I could take an Uber. I could drive. I could take the T. I like to take the T when I can. I step outside. It's pouring. But it's 5:30, too. If I took an Uber, it's going to cost me $60. It's going to take forever. And I'm not driving and sitting on Storo Drive during rush hour. I took the T. I'm glad I did. It was great. Well, not great, but it was better than the alternatives. Love to talk to you. So Georgina and Joe in Cambridge will be after Georgina here on WBZ.
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11: It is just a traffic nightmare out there today.
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13: 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Brigham and Women's Nurses are expected to hit the picket lines for a one-day strike Wednesday as contract negotiations with the hospital system break down. Brigham and Women's says that they are fully prepared to continue providing safe, high-quality care throughout a work stoppage. Calls for Maine Senate candidate Graham Plattner to drop out of the race are growing after a sexual assault allegation was made against the Democrat. And the Charles River is about to look a whole lot different in one local town, WBZ's Matt Shearer.
14: If you've been to South Natick recently, you might have noticed that the water levels in that section of the Charles River have been dropping. That's because work crews have started to drain the water about a foot per day so they can get rid of the Charles River Dam. The dam is considered to be highly hazardous and received a poor condition rating.
13: Natick received a $1 million state grant to help with the work. I'm Dan Watkins.
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0: Brad LeJay in for Dan. He should be back on next Monday. Georgina in Marshfield's next on WBZ. Thanks for calling. 617-254-1030. We have the open lines now. How is Georgina tonight?
15: Well, I was going to call you anyway, and then you started talking about fireworks and things.
0: Okay.
15: So that is what I want to talk about. I wanted to ask you, though, because I tuned in a little late. I was wondering what you were talking about in the West End. Is that a library or what? What was that about, the first part of your show there?
0: First part of my show was about the Boston's Museum of Fine Arts. And the second hour in the show was about some underrated towns to move to in Massachusetts area, like Dedham.
15: Oh, yeah, okay. So it was the Museum of Fine Arts, I guess.
0: Okay. So what about fireworks?
15: Yeah. Well, you know, it's a state law that an individual cannot shoot off fireworks. Only well-controlled events run by the city or the town or the state can be displayed, okay?
0: Yep.
15: Legally. So legally it's a state law. But if somebody's, doesn't matter how many fireworks people bring up from Florida or China or wherever else, if they're in your neighborhood, I've been informed by the police down here in Marshfield and the fire department in Marshfield that there's no way to issue a summons or arrest anybody for breaking that state law.
0: Hmm. Well,
15: so there is, it's not, it is, they don't arrest people.
0: Well,
15: No, stop.
0: But you, they can issue a fine, and they can take the fireworks away. For the penalty in Massachusetts, according to General Law Chapter 148, Section 39, I think, 38 or 39, says that if you possess or discharge fireworks, you can be fined from $10 to $100, not much. Imagine that fine, $10, sir. And they can take them away, so they could do that. And it's also, by the way, illegal to sell or offer to sell fireworks. You can have a fine of $100 to $1,000 and 1 year in prison.
15: Oh, my God.
0: Yeah, I know. So that's a...
15: They told me, no, we don't.
0: But...
15: We can't do. We can't stop everybody.
0: No, they can't. So they weren't selling them. So that would just be either a fine.
15: Who knows?
0: A fine, and they could take them away. But they can take them away, I would think.
15: Yeah, I would think so too. But
0: then they'd be doing that. That would be the only thing they're doing. For a week, doing that. They don't have enough police to do that, probably.
15: Definitely don't have enough police. Not that the police don't get paid. The police get paid mega, mega money down here. And they get lots of overtime money. So what was that, deleted now? I heard a little buzz.
0: No, not deleted. No. Paranoia strikes deep. So if they get paid so much, why aren't there more police? I don't know. Why is it so hard to find police if they get paid so much? I don't know.
15: Yeah. I mean, I went to the police station one night here,
0: and
15: there was, and the person who was operating the phone, this some kind of a receptionist or something, a woman, said she could help me.
0: Okay.
15: And who did I want to talk to? I said, I want to speak with whoever is in charge tonight, whoever is in charge here of this evening's work. And so she said, are you sure I can help you? I said, that's right. I want to speak to a policeman, and I want to speak to who's in charge. They got me somebody, but it wasn't the guy in charge, so I kept up till the guy in charge came down. So that was two police in the police station, and that was it.
0: So what's
15: some of us were out driving around
0: the rest of them were out on patrol, I guess, right?
15: I guess.
0: So is that bad? Are you saying that's bad somehow?
15: Oh, not bad. It's just they're not stopping anything. That's all I'm saying.
0: What was what was the issue that you went there about?
15: Oh, it was something else, but I asked about the fireworks because, they're very, very noisy and people like to look at all the fireworks that are displayed around the beaches and whatever. It clogs up the roads because everybody drives down to the beach area, parks their car for the evening, and then about whatever time they think the fireworks are going to stop or they want to leave, everybody wants to leave around midnight or 11:30, whatever.
0: And this is annoying to you?
15: Yeah, you can't get through. And the peace is gone. You can't, anybody who can't stand the noise
0: right
15: has got to listen to it all night long.
0: I know.
15: It goes on like 2, 3, 4, 5 o'clock in the morning. The next morning they start it up again.
0: I know.
15: So,
0: life is. Do you go to the police station a lot?
15: No.
0: Okay. Well, you don't want to share what the thing was that you went there initially for. I'm just curious. You don't have to. That's okay. If you don't want to, that's fine.
15: I'll just tell you, I don't enjoy it when somebody takes the cover of night to start burning a bonfire next door to where I live.
0: Oh, okay.
15: That's
0: so why didn't you want to tell the person at the desk what the problem was? Why did it have to be the person in charge?
15: They were upstairs in their offices.
0: Yeah.
15: They weren't downstairs. We have a new police station. The police station is huge.
0: Yeah.
15: And
0: you could have just told the person at the desk, though. I don't know if you needed to tell the person in charge. I mean, I did.
15: I wanted everybody's name. I wanted to find out who's not doing the job yet tonight.
0: Okay.
15: I wanted the record of the whole thing, the time that everything was called in.
0: So you got everybody's name. You made your complaint about the bonfire. Did they come over at all? What happened? Nothing?
15: Bonfire. Fire department takes care of that. They come down. They just tell somebody extinguish the fire when they should put it out. And okay. 2 hours later, the fire's still going.
0: That life is tough. Your life is just got a lot of troubles.
15: I know. I sound like Mrs. Crabtree. I'm so sorry.
0: That's all right. All right, thank you for inviting us. Mrs. Crabtree from Marshfield. No, that's cool. I'm really glad you called. I know how irritating the fireworks can be, especially if you have a dog, because the dogs hate it. But
15: the dogs, they hate it. Why? They go and hide.
0: Yep, that's right.
15: They don't know what's going on, you know?
0: Yep, I know. I know.
15: Okay.
0: It's just, I feel your pain, Georgina. In Marshfield. Thank you very much, and I hope.
15: All right.
0: I'll talk to you.
15: Have a good night.
0: You promise to call back soon? I guess that's it. I'll take that as a yes. So Joe is next, and then Matt in Florida on WBZ.
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0: Shouts to y'all. Hello to San Antonio. Haven't heard from you in a while. And Florida was just on the line, dropped off. Call me back. And hello to Joanne in Waltham. Shouts to Pennsylvania. You called yesterday. It's nice to hear you. And Ontario. How's my pal in Ontario? Hamilton, Ontario. Let's go to, it's open lines now, my favorite time. We have Joe in Cambridge. Hey, Joe.
24: Bradley J., how are you?
0: I'm great, Joe.
24: Glad you're on the radio tonight and covering for Dan. I used to love listening to you on a more regular basis.
0: Thank you.
24: So it's great when you're filling in.
0: You know, yeah. I'm on every Saturday now. It's 6 p.m. It's Jay talking on Saturday, yeah. 6 p.m.
24: 6 o'clock, right? And you had your travel videos on too, for on I believe YouTube. You have a series of
0: travel videos. The link to the travel videos and everything else I do is at bradleyj.org. BRADLEYJAY.ORG. Yes,
24: awesome. Highly recommend to your listeners to pop on there and watch some of them. Great videos.
0: It's got some exotic destinations like Morocco, Egypt, Jordan, Eastern Europe, like Lithuania, Estonia, Bosnia, Sarajevo, which is in Bosnia.
24: Yeah, you were up and down the Gold Coast, I think, about Croatia, that you do a couple there, I think.
0: The Dalmatian coast, yes.
24: Dalmatian coast, right, yeah. So, topic of the moment. So clearly, as the announcement came through, I live in Cambridge. I've lived in Cambridge for quite a while. I remember when, you know, this decision came down a few months ago.
0: You're talking about shots?
24: The shot spotter. Top conversation. I've been after this mayor and the city council for years now on a lot of the decisions that they've made, you know, and I know the council changes, you know, from time to time every election, but it's just a mentality. And I'm not saying all the councilors, but the majority of them have, you know, I'm not going to say exactly what I'm thinking about, you know, what I think of them, but I think you get my gist. This idea that they have about everything is racist. Everything doesn't matter what it is. Everything, you know, is out to marginalize a certain segment of the community. And it doesn't matter, when the safety of the community comes into play. I mean, for crying out loud, we just had a horrific, you know, public mass shooting on Memorial Drive in and around that time when they were, you know, talking about removing this shot spotter. I think it might have happened just after the shot spotter
0: went through. By the way, something to consider, that was out of range of shot spotter. Shot spotter wouldn't have been there. It wasn't there. It wouldn't have been. It doesn't have full coverage, which is, you know, another downside.
24: All the more reason, though, to expand it, in my opinion.
0: Are you willing to pay all this money for that, though? That would be... It's already expensive. If you double the area, it'd probably cost twice as much. I can't be sure, but you know what I mean.
24: I know this is going off topic a little bit, but I know you brought it up on the subject of the e-bikes, which, by the way, I am in favor of putting forth all kinds of legislations to restrict them and those e-scooters for safety reasons. I'm not opposed to bikes per se, but they've got all kinds of money to put in all these bike lanes. Okay. And again, I'm not anti-bike, but Cambridge has some pretty deep pockets. Let's just leave it at that. So, you know, if it means putting someplace else to ensure the safety of, you know, your public and your constituents and the general public, then by all means, I'm all for it. This poor guy was 32, right? Xavier Bautista is the victim that was shot mm-hmm. over here in Cambridge, right?
0: Yes.
24: 32 years old. He's a young father. I think he's out of Rhode Island. He was visiting or whatever the case may be, right? He got shot on the corner of Broadway in Norfolk. You know the irony in that, Bradley, is that where he got shot is about maybe 10 streets or 10 blocks from the 6th Street Precinct main station, police station at Cambridge, okay, for what it's worth. So nobody got to him for 60 minutes, I believe is what the reports was.
0: Right.
24: Meaning he laid there for an hour after being shot, bleeding out, and with no help. Now, you know, when they voted this thing down back in May, they cited they cited 11 incidents, 11 shootings, okay, that prior to them taking it to removing it or taking it offline, that ShotSpotter, after they passed this vote, 11 shootings that ShotSpotter caught that did not come into the 911 system. And that's really what's at the core of the argument here. Is that, you know, all this talk that they argued in the city council chambers about, you know, they're eavesdropping on a segment of the community and, you know, and no system is perfect. I agree. But, you know, all this argument about it being, again, and they love to throw that R word around, okay? That's 11 calls that did not come into the 911 system.
0: Right. That's one of the benefits is that people sometimes don't call 911, and therefore nobody gets noticed because they're afraid.
24: Right. Yeah, they're afraid. They want to be anonymous and whatnot, you know. But I think the more disturbing the trend or pattern that especially with this city, is that, you know, this isn't the first time that they've gone down this type of road, right? In 2024, I don't know if it might not have been this in
0: this 20 seconds, Joe.
24: Yeah. The same city council voted to have these first type responders as city councilors respond to domestic, you know, calls before police arrive, you know, for assisting, you know, in domestic disputes.
0: Those are
24: right?
0: good points, but I'm out of time. I'm so sorry.
24: Yeah.
0: Thank you, Joe. We go to Ann in Cambridge and Bob in Halifax next. Open lines, my favorite time, WBZ. News Radio 1030.
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13: 67 degrees in Boston at 11 o'clock. Good evening. I'm Dan Watkins. Here's what's happening. Some Brigham and Women's Hospital patients and their families are nervous about what will happen tomorrow as nurses are set to go on a one-day strike. The

0: Easy TV's Christina Rex with details.
1: A huge sigh of relief for the Scotta family as little six-pound fighter Giuseppe finally gets to go home after 95 days in the NICU. The preemie born 3 months early at Brigham and Women's.
2: They were there for him. They were there for us. They taught us. Like, we are going home better prepared moms because of the nurses.
1: They're getting out just in time, one day before 4,000 Brigham nurses and nearly 500 home health care workers will go on strike.
2: We were just speaking with some of the families that are still here today, and they're scared.
1: Other families aren't as lucky.
3: I'm terrified for my dad's care.
1: Peter's dad had a double lung transplant in February. He's still in critical condition with recurring pneumonia.
3: Critical and complex, like he's fighting for his life every day.
1: Starting Wednesday, he'll be cared for by temporary replacement nurses, as the nurses employed here picket outside.
0: The hospital says that they're fully prepared to continue providing safe, high-quality care throughout a work stoppage. A statement from both Massachusetts Senators, Rep. Stephen Lynch, and Boston Mayor Wu urges both sides to return to the table and reach a good faith agreement. In the Middle East, U.S. forces have launched new strikes against Iran, as U.S. Central Command saying that the airstrikes are in response to earlier Iranian attacks on vessels in the Strait of Hormuz. CENTCOM alleges that Iran's aggression against these vessels were unwarranted, dangerous, and a clear violation of the ceasefire.
4: There were three ships that were targeted overnight and earlier today in the Strait of Hormuz by Iranian missiles. So that's according to U.S. officials. And so what we have been expecting is whether the United States was going to respond militarily against Iran for this, as we had seen in previous weeks during the memorandum of understanding. That is exactly what is happening today.
0: That was ABC's Louis Martinez with that report. Calls for Maine Senate candidate Graham Planter to drop out of the race are growing after a sexual assault allegation was made against him this week. WBZ's Suzanne Sawsville explains.
5: Plagued by scandals, including a new sexual assault allegation, Maine's Democratic nominee for Senate, Graham Platner, says he's taking time to reflect on his bid. He denies the allegations, but says regardless of the inaccuracy of the reporting, he's aware of the political reality his candidacy will inflict. Even though Massachusetts Senators Ed Markey and Elizabeth Warren had endorsed Platner, they're now pulling that support. Warren says with so much at stake, Platner should step aside. Markey says the allegations are deeply disturbing and must be taken seriously. Vermont Senator Bernie Sanders, who also endorsed Platner, has now called on him to step aside. If he does, Maine's Democrats will need to find a new candidate to run against longtime Republican Senator Susan Collins. Suzanne Sawsville, WBZ, Boston's News Radio.
0: It's 11:03, traffic. Weather together, the Subaru retailers of New England all-wheel drive traffic on the freeze with Steve Perez. What's going on, Steve?
6: Well, we're looking okay downtown on 93 and Route 1, but the Pike moving very slowly with one lane available eastbound Everett Street through the Prue Tunnel, and then westbound from Tremont Street all the way to Cambridge Street. Stutto Drive, we're seeing some delays eastbound at Leverett Circle, as well as Soldiers Field Road west as you head towards River Street following a pair of concerts in the big city. Meanwhile, south of town, Expressway, a speed limit ride, definitely some wet roads in your way. 95 south of work crew at Coney Street, not a major problem. Route 3 north slows for work at the Braintree Split. Southbound at Derby Street, no trouble getting by. North of the city, 93 south, Montvale Ave, then at Spot Pond, and northbound at Commerce Way, work crews, but no delays. 128 north at Route 20, then at Trapello Road, and at Route 28. They're not going to slow down for work there, but northbound on 128, the left lane is flooded before Route 38 in Woburn, and that's causing a bit of a delay as that's taking a while to get pumped out. Meanwhile, watch for work crews Route 3 both ways by 93 and then by Route 3 and Route 1 North at Route 114. But again, no major slowdowns. West of the city, you're going to slow down for work on Pike West at 128 in Weston. Both ways at Route 9, work crews, no delays. Then watch for westbound work at 290 and before I-84 with minor slowdowns. 128 south by the Pike and Weston, a work crew delay. The northbound side, the ramp to the Pike is closed. Watch for road work 290 west. You're reducing speed getting by the Pike and Auburn. And Route 2 east at Route 111 in Harvard. Then after 495, work crews, a speed limit ride in both locations. 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
0: And here's Brian Thompson with the forecast.
7: The rain will be winding down early tonight. It will remain mostly cloudy through the overnight hours, a low of 62. Tomorrow is going to turn out partly to mostly sunny. It will be pleasant and warmer, high 78. It will reach the low 80s well inland. Mainly clear for tomorrow night, low 67. Then into Thursday, warmer and more humid. We'll have a mix of sun and clouds. Thursday's high about 88. Friday is going to be very warm and humid with some afternoon showers and a thunderstorm, as we'll have some more clouds mixing in on Friday. High temperature around 88, and then a nice weekend ahead with sunshine and lower humidity. I'm AccuBud meteorologist Brian Thompson, WBZ, Boston's News Radio.
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0: And in sports, the Red Sox beat the White Sox 8-1 to win their fourth straight game. The Sox will look to keep it rolling in Chicago tomorrow night. First pitch is at 7:40. 67 degrees in Boston at 11:07. Let's get back to Nightside. Bradley J's in for Dan. I'm Dan Watkins, WBZ, Boston's News Radio.
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13: It's open lines, and we have Bob in Halifax, Bill in Pennsylvania, and Ann in Cambridge. Who is first? Ann in Cambridge. Thank you for waiting.
14: Ann?
13: Hi, Ann.
14: Hello?
13: Hi, Ann.
14: Oh, hi. Hi, Bradley. Thank you.
13: Of course.
14: Bradley, I wanted to take advantage of the open lines because I heard you talking earlier about police and the staffing and, you know, if we have enough police or whatever.
13: Right.
14: And I also know that you like walking in the woods, and then you were talking about dogs.
13: Right.
14: So I just wanted to talk about something that happened to me the other day. I was up in the Fellsway. I know you go to the Blue Hills. I don't know if you're familiar with the Fellsway and the reservoirs and the woods. And it's quite beautiful.
13: I've heard about it, but I don't go up there, but I've heard about it.
14: Right.
13: Check 1, 2. Looks like
14: Fellsway. So the only thing I want to talk about is I was at a reservoir. It's a very small reservoir. There's a lot of people that go up there with their dogs. And this was 2 days ago. And I was just walking with my lab, very gentle lab, not on a leash, and there was a state policeman there. I know why he was there. He's monitoring it because the kids go up there and swim. God forbid the kids have some place to go that they can hang out. But anyway, he was using his bullhorn to tell me to put my dog on a leash. Well, I didn't have a leash, so he told me I had to leave the woods. And I just wanted to make the point that this policeman was so aggressive. He was a state policeman, very big man, very intimidating. And I mean, I'm 70 years old, and there was nobody around. And the way he was talking to me, I ended up actually calling the Department of Recreation, Massachusetts Department of Recreation. They told me to call the state police because those are the ones that are charged. But I just want to warn people because they're up there monitoring the kids, I guess, swimming. But he was really, again, he was aggressive and he was mean to me. I'm a big fan of the police. I know how hard their job is. But I wanted to say to him, buddy, you should be at the southern border or you should be in Iran.
13: What?
14: Because that's how he was.
13: But he's a Mass state police guy. He can't do that, right?
14: He's a state. What?
13: You don't really mean he should be on the southern border, right?
14: No, he's miscast in his position because the way he talks to people.
13: Okay.
14: He'd be much better served. That was a little bit of, you know, he'd be much, his talents would be better served being on the border or in Iran.
13: I see.
14: That's my point, Bradley.
13: All right, so you had a bad experience with an officer. Were you irritated that he told you to put your dog on a leash? Or was it just the way?
14: I was irritated that he was yelling at me with his bullhorn. I've never been spoken to by a policeman through a bullhorn because he rolled out his window and was telling me to put the dog on a leash.
13: How far away was he?
14: Again, this is a place.
13: Was he far away?
14: Oh, he was. No, he was like, I don't know, 25 feet.
13: And so he talked to
14: you. He was sitting in his car.
13: Okay. All right.
14: And then he got out of the car because I didn't have a leash. So he told me I had to leave the woods. I mean, have you seen something like that? I know you're in the Blue Hills. Have you ever seen somebody say that they had to get escorted? They weren't going to get escorted. He told me I had to leave.
13: Honestly, I always put my dog on a leash because that's a rule, right?
14: Yeah, but don't you think that's sad for your dog? Or you don't trust your dog?
13: I think it's sad for my dog when some other big dog attacks it because it's not on a leash.
14: Well, I have a Labrador Retriever. She's not going to go after any dog. As a matter of fact, she can give a damn about any dog.
13: But what about...
14: And she's controlled by voice.
13: Yeah, but your dog is good, but other people's dog is not good. Why not use a leash? It's not that bad.
14: Well, because nobody up there uses a leash. That's the purpose. That's why people go there. Unless you have a dog that you can't trust.
13: Yeah, look, I don't know what dog I can trust. I have a tiny dog, a dachshund, and I'm protective. And when I see people...
14: Aww.
13: When I see people with some big, scary dogs not on a leash, I wish they had it on a leash. I wish they were on a leash.
14: Okay, so you're telling me I should have had her on a leash, and that the cop was okay to do that.
13: You know, depending on how accurate you are, perhaps the demeanor of the officer was unnecessarily brusque, but maybe you were oversensitive too because he used the bullhorn. And maybe you were oversensitive because you didn't want to put your dog on a leash. I don't know.
14: Maybe it was a combination of everything.
13: Maybe.
14: Oh, okay. Okay. Well, on a different note, good luck to the Brigham nurses.
13: I know. Let's set the reset button and give that guy another shot, okay?
14: No, I'm not giving that cop another shot.
13: Okay.
14: No, he was out of line. He was out of line, Bradley.
13: Were you irritating or anything? Did you give him a hard time?
14: I was just, honest to God, I was just walking. No, I wasn't.
13: Okay.
14: I wasn't.
13: Okay, fair enough.
14: No.
13: Fair enough. It's fair enough, Ann. I appreciate it.
14: Okay, thank you.
13: Thank you, Ann. Take care. I really appreciate that call, Ann. Of course, I do have to be honest about my feelings about other dogs on leashes or not on leash. If I had a big dog that was really nice, I would, you know, like to put the dog on off leash, and that would be nice. But I'm a rule follower, and so when I see people just not paying attention to rules, I get irritated. So there, I'm surprised actually to see an officer would actually bother to tell you to put the dog on a leash. I'm kind of glad. But I love you, Ann. Next up will be, Bob in Halifax. Hi, Bob.
15: Yeah, hi. I don't know what the conversation was to begin with, but ironically, I use Miles Standish State Forest for exercise and rehab of muscle injury. And I came around a corner one day, and all of a sudden, right near the headquarters, here's a huge dog confronting me. And it was like you said, people get out of their car, they get in the woods, they think, okay, I can take the leash off, like my dog can run. No, you can't, you know, you can't. You scare the life out of people. And I had a bad moment, and I know exactly what the police officer was trying to do. And I feel bad for the woman that she was offended, but It was the right thing. Pure and simple.
13: Interesting. And this is probably a good time to remind everybody that it is not.
15: Well, you're right.
13: Hold on. It is not acceptable to put your dog's duty in a bag and leave the bag on the trail. If you do that, you are a bad person. Bad, bad person. There is no excuse. Do not say, I'm coming back to pick it up later, because people don't. I go to the Blue Hills and I walk out in the woods and I see 5, 6, 7 bags, full bags along the trail. It's disgusting, and if you do it again, you're bad. There is no way to justify it. You're lazy and inconsiderate and bad. There you go. Excuse me. That's not what you called about, though, is it, Bob?
15: No, I didn't call about that. I called about, and I can't remember what I called about, but I am all with you on rules. You got rules, follow the rules, you know, as simple as that.
13: Yep, and people don't.
15: Why complicate things?
13: And more people are not following the rules. And like blocking the box, you know what blocking the box is?
15: No.
13: When you're driving, it's your duty when you're driving.
15: Oh, yeah, I agree 100% on this one.
13: That's a law, I think. Should be. Don't enter the.
15: I think it is a law. You're not supposed to block an intersection.
13: Don't enter the intersection until there's room for you on the other side.
15: And Commonwealth Ave down through, you know, the ABCs, that's a problem all the way, back and forth.
13: Yeah.
15: It's a hassle. No question. You're absolutely right.
13: All right.
15: Don't block the intersections.
13: Great call, Bob. Thanks so much. Take care, brother. Next up is Bill in Pennsylvania, then Mariana, Rhode Island, and then Tom in Lancaster. Busy times here on Open Lines on WBZ.
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17: This is Dan Ray. 1 million is one of those numbers we say all the time, but really stop to think about it. 1 million seconds is almost 12 days. 1 million minutes is almost 2 years. 1 million anything is a lot. Now make that pounds. Paige at Awaken 180 told me that Awaken 180 clients have now crossed the 1 million pounds lost mark. 1 million pounds. 500 tons of weight lost by people who decided it was time to do something about their health. I didn't think of this as a corporate milestone. I think of my 35 pounds stacked in with thousands of others. For me, losing 35 pounds with Awaken 180 gave me something very simple but very important, normal back. And I've kept that excess weight off. That's what makes this number so remarkable. It is not just one success story. It is thousands. And those successes are continuing. Maybe the next success story will be yours. Awaken180weightloss.com.
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13: Boy, I got to tell you, time goes quicker with the open lines. I love it. And apparently you do too. Next up, as I promised, we go to William in Pennsylvania. How do you do, sir?
19: How you doing, Bradley?
13: Good.
19: You're doing a good job for standing in for Dan. Hey. I don't follow this stuff a whole lot, but today I was doing my housework and I got the television, my television. I can put four different stations on, Bradley. You know what I'm talking about? You put four different stations on there. And I was watching it and, just about every station at every hour, the top of the hour was all about this guy up there in Maine. Graham.
13: Right. Plattner.
19: Plattner, right? Yeah.
13: Can you turn down your radio?
19: Pardon me?
13: It sounds like your radio's up and it causes an echo. Can you turn that down? That'd be good. Test 1, 2.
19: Is that any better?
13: Yeah. Perfect.
16: Anyways, so they're all talking about this guy Plattner up there.

0: has a Nazi tattoo. That's what this tattoo artist said.
1: Okay.
0: But that should have been disqualifying, in my opinion. But I got the perfect – now, tonight, all they're talking about is what to do, and they keep referring back to Kamala and how Joe Biden basically screwed her by staying in too long, and then she didn't have enough time to run a good race. So they're talking about that in regards to this, what's going on in Maine. I got the perfect solution, Bradley.
1: Yeah.
0: All they got to do, okay, they got a list of registered Democrat voters in the state of Maine. They send every registered Democrat in Maine a ballot in the mail. Everybody likes mail ballots. It'd take about 3 or 4 days for them to get the ballots, and then you give them, say, you say, well, you got 10 days and the ballot has to be back, and it's all right in. You can write in every ballot you ever go to. It has a place where you can write in a candidate if you don't like the candidate.
1: Right.
0: So just send out the ballots to every registered Democrat and make it a you write in who you think ought to replace this guy, and then send it back in. Now that's really democratic, don't you think?
1: I don't know if there's some rule that you can't like solicit send out ballots that way. I mean, don't you have to request the ballot? I don't know how that works.
0: No. You don't have to request the ballot. That was what they were discussing in the last few years.
1: I don't get them.
0: Everybody just
1: gets
0: a ballot. That's why harvesting ballot is so prevalent these days. Harvesting ballots.
1: I don't get them in the mail. Interesting.
0: Well, this is a case where that would work, and it would be democratic, and let everybody write into who they're, because this guy now they're saying that there's some Republicans, okay, that are paying this guy hundreds of thousands of dollars to stay in the race.
1: Oh yeah, I can believe that. I mean,
0: yeah,
1: I don't know if I believe it, but I can see why.
0: I wouldn't put it past anybody doing something like that. And it just keeps getting worse and worse and worse up there for the party up there in Maine. So
1: yeah, I agree. I don't see why they hung on to him through the tattoo thing. I would agree. Move on. That's kind of disqualifying.
0: Yeah. I mean, look at Bradley. Yeah. If a Republican candidate was running anywhere in the United States, they found a Nazi tattoo on a Republican candidate, how long would he last?
1: I actually don't think that would make as much difference. I think that they might be more likely to keep him.
0: No, because the media would ensure that they kicked him out ASAP. Because the media, that story, if that was the case, Bradley, the story would be 24/7, 365 until they got rid of him.
1: I don't know. I don't know if I agree with you. I think
0: they got a big mess up there in Maine, and I don't know how they're gonna settle it, but it looks like the Democrats have just shot themselves in the foot up there, and Collins is gonna win again.
1: Maybe. Thanks for that call. I don't know if I agree with you. I think that if the Republicans love their candidate, they'd be more likely to overlook it. They don't seem to have the purity testing that the Democrats do. And I was really surprised that they didn't get rid of him then. 617-254-1030. Whoa, it's getting busy here. Who's next? Who's been on longest? Mary Ann in Rhode Island. How do you do, Mary Ann?
2: Hey, how are you? Thanks for taking my call, Bradley. Yeah. I could not help but to chime in a bit about Ann's call because, you know what? I live in Mass. I'm just traveling right now. But I live in Mass, and it is a leash law. And I'm glad the state trooper said something. I don't care that it was on his bullhorn. And, yeah, sometimes they do talk a little abrupt, and they're, stern. But what would have happened? And I don't care. Any dog can bite.

0: What would have happened if by chance maybe a coyote or maybe a fox or maybe a little dog started nipping at it and then the owners intervened? Officer, if that trooper didn't do anything or say anything, somebody would have held him liable for not enforcing the fact that it is a law to have a dog on a leash. So in all good conscience, I feel for the owners that have well-behaved, well-trained dogs that come when they're supposed to and stay when they're supposed to. But there are so many that don't. A perfect example is that we own a Rottweiler. He was well-trained. He actually went to Canine College, great training group in Holbrook. And he was on a leash. And someone in the neighborhood let their dog out the door who attacked the Rottweiler. And with two commands, one command to stop and then stay, that other dog bit that Rottweiler, bit my daughter, and the Rottweiler never left his spot, and he was leashed, you know?
1: Yeah.
0: Did the animal control come down? Yes. The dog had to be quarantined, not my dog. The dog that bit hadn't had a rabies vaccine, so he had to be quarantined. But the fact remains, there's a leash law for a reason, and it's not always the bully dogs that do the damage. The little dogs do. I own it. Well, she passed. But I had a little miniature Dachshund, and her and the Rottweiler were like best friends. And I'm going to tell you, if somebody came running into the yard, it's not the Rottweiler chasing that person. It's the mini Dachshund.
1: That's what
0: and
1: I
0: what
1: had.
0: Was she? All,
1: we have the same.
0: Yeah, I'm telling you. Bradley, she was what, 10 pounds, 9 pounds?
1: Right.
0: And she could run like the Dickens. She grabbed she did grab the leg of somebody, but it was the pant leg. I mean, did she do damage? No. Did they sue me? No. She was in her own yard, so that was a good thing. You know, no leash required, but any dog can bite. You know, any dog.
1: Yeah.
0: And it doesn't matter. But anyway, I just needed to put my two cents in because I'm actually supportive that the trooper did anything at all.
1: Me too.
0: And I feel, you know, so anyway, I'm sorry I took up so much of your time.
1: That's all right.
0: I just needed to just voice my opinion, you know?
1: Yep, I agree. I agree with you. I'm a rule person. There are rules for a reason. And if you don't like the rule, change it. I mean, I got to tell you that the United States is a nation of scofflaws, rule breakers. And there's no public will to enforce rules anymore, and it does bother me every day. I got time to squeeze one more in before the break. Hello, Tom in Lancaster.
2: Hey, Bradley, how you doing, buddy?
1: Good.
2: Good. Let me ask you a question. Tonight is open lines, right?
1: Yeah.
2: So the first thing I was going to say, the caller before the last one, you did the same thing that you do to me, and it's like at the end of the conversation, you just hang up. You don't even wait for them to say goodnight or anything. So, like, the last two times I called you, I thought I said something wrong and offended you. But we were just having a conversation about cars the first time with the car guy.
1: Okay.
2: And the second time I was calling you to tell you that I just left the concert with the Black Crowes.
1: Oh, okay. So I see what you mean, and I do that. Because
2: you just hang up, and then you made a comment about the Black Crowes that they're still performing this and that. I was like, "Well, what happened to good night?"
1: All right, if that's,
2: I mean, I know you're pressed for time sometimes, but I don't think you were up against the news hour or anything. But you just did it to the guy before her.
1: Yeah, I understand what you're saying, and thank you for bringing that up. I will change that.
2: All right. Yeah, I mean, not a big deal. I just thought I did something wrong on my own part, you know?
1: No. Yeah.
2: The other thing is, I was a cop in New York City, right?
1: Yeah.
2: We don't have an obligation to be polite when a person is in violation of law, like having an unleashed dog on a trail. And since they moved up here, most of these trails, the sign is posted, you know, that they got to be on a leash. I don't know where she was, but you know, if you're walking into the area and you walk right past that sign, you're already in violation. So,
1: sure, yeah.
2: How can the trooper assume that her Labrador, I've owned three Labradors, some of them will bite people. How does he know the dog's not going to bite anybody?
1: It doesn't matter. She's supposed to have a leash. I agree with you.
2: Right, right. And I have a big white dog that's very beautiful, but you wouldn't want to come near this dog if he doesn't know you because he's a great Pyrenees. And if you have your dog unleashed, that dog might be in a lot of trouble because these dogs are known to work on farms and kill coyotes.
1: Right.
2: So you don't want your dog unleashed on the same trail as me when I'm walking this dog. So
1: right.
2: Let that be her lesson, you know what I mean?
1: Yes, please keep your dog on a leash if that's the rule.
2: He could have said, oh, you know, ma'am, just come over here for a second and then let me see your ID. I'm going to write you a summons for not having the dog on a leash. What would have been better?
1: Right.
2: You know, for her. I think she got off easy.
1: Yeah. So,
2: you know what I mean?
1: Maybe he just said it on the bullhorn and she was surprised and offended by that.
2: Yeah, well, I mean, that's their job, you know.
1: He said it on the bullhorn because he didn't want to
2: yet. They're more paramilitary than the local police, you know what I mean? That's the way they're trained.
1: Yeah. Well, that's right. They wear their hat tall and forward and stuff.
2: And they're sharp as a tack when you look at them.
1: Right. All right, Tom.
2: They command respect. And on that note, have a good night. It was nice talking to you.
1: And thank you for your feedback.
2: You got it, buddy.
1: Good night. Okay, that was good. I really appreciate that feedback. The reason I would do that is because I'm the call is basically done, and my explanation seems lame. I appreciate there's no real good excuse. I would talk to someone like Tom, and I would have to. That would be the last he could speak, and then I would finish. But while I'm talking, I would just hang up in the interest of efficiency, so I wouldn't have to come back and say goodbye. But I can see if you're calling in how that would be off-putting. And so I'm really going to work on waiting and actually saying goodbye. And remind me to do that, everybody. Maureen in Winchester, Dave in San Antonio, and Mike in Foxborough will be next on WBZ.
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8: I'm Dan Watkins with a quick check of the stories trending on WBZ News Radio 1030. Some Brigham and Women's Hospital patients and their families are nervous about what will happen Wednesday as nurses are set to go on a one-day strike. The hospital says it's fully prepared to continue providing safe, high-quality care throughout a work stoppage. MassDOT will hold a meeting in Worcester Wednesday on plans to design, build, operate, and maintain the 18 highway service plazas across the state. It's open to the public. And Cleveland Circle in Brighton is set to get a massive makeover, WBZ's Jay Willette.
9: Now, the upgrades are primarily focused on crosswalks, discouraging double parking, and the potholes that intertwine with the rails at the end of the Green Line C branch. It's in the very early stages of planning, but those who want to have their voices heard can submit ideas to the city.
10: Something to make it easier for people to cross because it feels a little dangerous right now.
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11: Boy, I love the open lines because great topics pop up organically. For example, should you keep your dog on a leash, even if you don't want to? Boom. Great call that initiated this and great responses to that as well. But it's still open lines. You can talk about anything you want. It's Maureen in Winchester. Then we'll have Mike and Dave in San Antonio. Hi, Maureen.
12: Hi, Bradley. It's Maureen. How are you?
11: Great.
12: I was actually listening to part of your show, not the whole thing, because I had a doctor's appointment. But I was thinking about tying two things together. The real estate professional that spoke about livable communities.
11: Yes.
12: What makes communities attractive.
11: Yes.
12: And also about this lady that called in keeping her dog off the leash and breaking laws.
11: Right.
12: Wouldn't there be a great metric about people in the communities that actually follow laws and bylaws?
11: Yes. The most important one to me would be laws, traffic laws. And that's I'm so disappointed that no one follows traffic laws anymore.
12: And also we could talk about the e-bikes and the bicycles and there should be share the road, share the load. I think everybody using the road should have a license, a plate, to make sure that they can read the signs, know what it means. Because I was just in Walgreens in Woburn this week, and I asked the worker, what happened to your arm? She said, I flew off the e-bike. I'm like, what happened? So she was driving it up to Target up in Woburn. Commerce Way, she hit some kind of a curb. She didn't realize that the curb went up or down, and everything's concrete and beige looking, right?
11: Yeah.
12: And she said she flew 10 feet, went in the air, her glasses went off, she went off, and her brother was there. So her brother came around to help her. But I was like, my God. I said, you know how lucky you are? She said, I was only going 10 miles an hour, and her brother has a souped-up e-scooter. And she said, I was only going 10 miles an hour. I couldn't believe it. And I was like, well, you know, that's reason to really, you know, ride those things with cautionary. But her whole four, and it's not broken, but it could be, you've heard of compartment syndrome?
11: No.
12: Like Lindsay Vonn, when she fell and had the leg, if you don't get it taken care of in time, she almost got her leg amputated from the skiing accident. And so I said, that almost looks like it could be compartment. And she went to urgent care at Leahy, and they were concerned about that, actually. So they have to watch it. There are signs if it moves, that could be, you need to get back to the ER. Okay? So, you know, there was some legislation going down. I haven't really been following that. I have talked to my local state rep about share the road, share the load. He loves that. I know they're trying to vote some things in. But back to this dog issue, where I live, I didn't even realize that there was a bylaw on dog leashes because, like, hardly anybody keeps their dog on a leash. Right. And I come home just recently and this family that moved into the area, they were on the other side of the town by the reservoir, by the Winchester Hospital. And I'm like, you're in my yard. What's going on? And she's like, oh, I'm trying to train my dog. I'm like, are you ESA or what? She goes, no, I'm just trying to train my dog. I'm like,
11: and you said,
12: be careful.
11: You said, you can get out.
12: My tree roots. I said, you could trip on my tree roots. But, and she said, yeah, nobody puts their dog on leash. And we have drinking water over there by the reservoir, by the fells, going from Winchester to Medford.
11: Yeah.
12: And also about the poop situation, you know, people's sidewalks around town, and there was some kind of a group activity where I think folks went to either Horn Pond or the Fells, and something they picked up something like 200 or 2,000 pounds of poop in bags. So, like, do people put down the bags and forget about picking up the poop? Are they lazy?
11: I think they're lazy. I think they're inconsiderate and arrogant and lazy, and they're bad people.
12: So you have to get some pictures. So recently my husband got a picture of a neighbor. A dog went off leash behind the private fence, and the dog's doing the arch. And
11: yeah.
12: Anyway, so, you know, you submit that, and then you're the bad one in the neighborhood. Okay. But after that was reported to the local ACO, you know what? When they were out, I said, you know, they go, maybe that's geese poop, Canada geese poop. I'm like, no, because it's more green and white. This
11: okay,
12: is like
11: okay. Well, that's enough of the. yeah, we're all set with that. I get the. I got it. I really, Maureen, I have to go now. It's a wonderful, wonderful call, and because I got to get to Mike and Dave and San Antonio.
12: I'm so glad that the state trooper yelled at her. People need to follow the rules.
11: All right, me too. Thank you. God, you got to draw the line somewhere, right? We have Mike in Foxborough. Hi, Mike.
2: Hey, Bradley.
11: What's going on?
2: How are you?
11: Great, thank you.
2: All right. I like to stay on the Ann subject. I'd like to make an observation. For someone who's 7 years old and should have more common sense than her, she does not have any common sense. I mean, just the fact that she didn't even have a leash with her shows that she, you know, pretty ignorant, really, in my mind. I take my dog for walks in the woods often, but I always have a leash with me, even if she's off leash. So if there are other people coming towards me, I can put her right back on the leash, and there aren't any problems. I just can't believe she didn't even have a leash with her.
11: I know, and we don't mean to pick on you, Ann, but your call was a great...
2: Well, I hope she's still listening, because she's getting an earful.
11: Yeah, I guess so.
2: It's just... I mean, one of the other callers made the observation that the cop should have gave her a summons just for the fact she didn't even have a leash with her. Well, she obviously didn't, you know. I mean, she's got a well-trained lab. Good for her. I do, too. But I have, you know, respect for the other people on the trail.
11: Right. And I got to admit, happy that somebody enforced something, because I don't see any enforcement, so I'm thrilled that they enforced that.
2: Yeah. Right. Yeah, I agree with you.
11: And then we don't mean anything, but hopefully now you see that people do care about the leash thing. So, and hopefully everybody else now realizes that you gotta keep your dog on a leash when if there are going to be other dogs around. You may not want
2: to. It's not. You know, you might have a great dog. That's good. You know, good for you. But it's the other dogs you got to worry about.
11: That's right. So thank you so much, Mike.
2: Okay.
11: And goodbye.
2: Have a good one.
11: Okay. How about that? I said goodbye. So, Dave in San Antonio, you've been super duper duper good. You're the only person left, and I'll make sure to get you on if you can hang in there through this really short break. It's WBZ.
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11: Open lines direct to Dave in San Antonio. 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
17: Hello.
11: What's going on, Dave? Thanks for calling back.
17: I just called to politics that is in my mind. It's strange. I don't think America should be. I think they should be wondering why in the hell Mitch McConnell's wife is over in China with all those enemies of ours, while her so-called husband is on death row, on life support after a heart attack, and she's over there with the leaders of China. And is it the Chinese that are going to determine when the hospital pulls the plug? Who's going to determine? You know, the wife has the legality to say, you know, that's it. You know, let them go. I don't get it. And here, Kentucky, the state of Kentucky is in limbo with the wife of that guy, Mitch McConnell, over with the worst enemy we got in the world.
11: Actually, I think Russia's a worse enemy.
17: Huh?
11: I think Russia's a worse enemy.
17: I'm your worst enemy, then. I'm your worst enemy. My dad was a Slavic Russian before he immigrated to my grandfather was. Slavic Russian. He immigrated over here with Yasha Heifetz. And did you see the two Russians that climbed the Empire State Building and waved the flag of love and everything and proposed marriage on top of that?
11: I think they were. Weren't
17: they were two Russians.
11: Weren't they Ukrainian?
17: No, Russians.
11: I see.
17: Russians.
11: I would say Putin's a worse enemy, and I'm surprised that we support Putin.
17: When Vladimir Putin was a little boy, he had a Jewish friend. Mm-hmm. And he told his Jewish friend, when I get to be president, I'm going to make sure your people are treated much better than they are right now.
11: Somehow,
17: and he did become president. He did become president, and he made life great for Jewish people in Russia. They're no more running away from Russia anymore.
11: Your source on that? Where'd you hear that story?
17: Because I'm Russian.
11: I see.
17: I told you I have relatives still over there.
11: Okay,
17: and also. When the Soviet Union, those other leaders, Stalin and all, religion was outlawed. You couldn't have any religion. Now you got Catholics and Jewish people and Muslims. You got all the religions building churches, mosques, and cathedrals all over Russia.
11: So Putin says we're his number one enemy. He said that.
17: I don't believe that.
11: Okay.
17: I don't. You believe somebody's quote from him. I don't believe you heard him say that.
11: And so, who's
17: that man?
11: That
17: man is a pretty decent fellow.
11: No, he's not.
17: I love America more than I love Russia.
11: Okay.
17: But
11: Putin is not a decent
17: fellow.
11: And my father. Not a decent fellow.
17: And my father, a Russian guy, died for this country. And Russia fought with us in World War II, not against us.
11: Yeah.
17: They fought with us.
11: Okay.
17: And 30 million Russians died using our tanks and weapons that we sent them to fight the Nazis. You know, when something would come off the assembly line in Detroit, where I'm from originally, where I my working years, and I learned a lot about Detroit living there, and when someone would come off that assembly line in Detroit, and it was going to Russia, they'd say, this one's for Uncle Joe.
11: So you make it seem like Russia was fighting for us. They were fighting.
17: And Russia was fighting. They were fighting with us. They had the same. The Nazis attacked them us.
11: They were fighting for survival. They weren't fighting for.
17: Yeah, they were fighting for survival. But we were arming them.
11: Okay.
17: We were arming. And then when Winston Churchill had a birthday party, mm-hmm. and my uncle, who was a scientist in Los Alamos testing laboratory, that really contributed to research and development. Just about every warhead you got on these ICBMs, nuclear warhead. But my uncle had a 78 with a recording, and it was about the birthday party. And Joe Stalin said to Winston, "Can I have the final toast?" And Winston said, "Oh, it's my birthday party." He says, "Yeah, but I just like to have the final toast. And he better be good." And Joe Stalin stood up and he says, "I want to thank you, Franklin, and I want to thank them boys in Detroit for all the weapons and tanks you sent us, because we couldn't have won the war without you."
11: Interesting. You know a lot of details in the history. So how do you feel about the murderous war upon Ukraine?
17: I think Putin could have handled it differently, but also Putin did not want those biological weapons that Obama and Biden were financing over there. He didn't want them there. And that's one of the reasons for that war, is those biological weapon labs that we have over there, because it's illegal to do it here.
11: I'm going to disagree with you, but you're free to continue to go with that.
17: Yeah, I think it could have been handled differently. I think if Trump was president, it wouldn't have started. I really believe it wouldn't have started. But with Biden kind of egged it on. Probably what Biden was saying, "Hey, we're gonna find some disease and kill all of you," or something.
11: No,
17: I don't know.
11: No. Putin is a terrible.
17: No, not Biden. I shouldn't say that, because Biden was nothing but a dartboard for whoever was working behind him.
11: Okay,
17: he was just a dartboard for us to throw darts at.
11: I'm gotta go now, Dave, but I want to make sure I say bye properly. So thank you very
17: much. All right, I'll say bye to you, Bradley. I know you're politically opposite me, but thank you for, giving me a say.
11: Of course, and I'm not as politically opposite to you, Dave, as you think. Rob Brooks, you're the man. You're the best in the biz, running the master control there. Thank you so much. And I love the open lines and talking to all kinds of folks from all across our great land on WBZ. And a reminder, I want to say hi to Bob in the North End. 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
0: ABC News. I'm Dave Packer. Growing calls for Maine Democrat Graham Plattner to drop out of a Senate race following a string of scandals, including new claims of sexual assault. Now, the state's Democratic Party confirmed reports that Plattner's campaign has been trying to influence the process for selecting a replacement Senate nominee. In a video posted to X, Executive Director Devin Murphy Anderson also says they've heard echoed calls to Plattner to exit the race.
4: We have also reiterated that Graham Plattner must drop out of this race so that Democrats in Maine can focus on defeating Susan Collins this November.
0: The Senate race in Maine is considered a must-win for Democrats to take control of the Senate. In New York City, Building Commissioner Ahmed Tegani confirmed Tuesday night that ongoing efforts to temporarily stabilize an under-construction buckling high

0: Rise in Midtown Manhattan are going well.
1: We have been able to bring in a plan and materials to stabilize the impacted floors and looking to extend that stability plan to other parts of the building.
0: Residents in some nearby buildings that were evacuated have been allowed to return. The U.S. escalating tensions with Iran again on Tuesday, launching new strikes after they say neutral ships were targeted in the Strait of Hormuz. ABC's Rachel Scott.
2: U.S. officials tell us the strikes targeted Iranian defense and coastal surveillance systems, missile and drone launch sites, and port facilities, calling the attacks a clear violation of the ceasefire and wholly unacceptable. The U.S. also revoking part of the deal President Trump signed that allowed Iran to sell its oil on the international market.
0: Health officials in New York City are investigating a Legionnaires' disease cluster on Manhattan's Upper East Side. Health officials say 23 cases of the severe pneumonia have been confirmed in two neighborhoods. No deaths have been associated with the outbreak. The health department believes the likely source of the bacteria is a cooling tower in the area. 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
3: Good morning, I'm Dan Watkins. Here's what's happening. The mayor of Brockton potentially faces a criminal charge over a recent incident at a parade. WBZ's Brooke McCarthy with details.
4: Mass State Police assigned to the Plymouth County District Attorney's Office are moving forward with their plans to potentially charge Brockton Mayor Moses Rodriguez with one count of assault and battery. Officers filing an application in Brockton District Court. This all stems from allegations that the mayor made a high school student feel uncomfortable during the Huntington Parade back in May by allegedly pulling the girl in close and touching her waist. The girl's mother ran onto the field at the high school's graduation to confront him. A judge did terminate a harassment prevention order against Rodriguez, and he has denied any wrongdoing. A hearing will be held to determine if there is probable cause. Brooke McCarthy, WBZ Boston's News Radio.
3: And we've reached out to the mayor's office for comment. Coming up, the Massachusetts Nurses Association says it will be the largest healthcare professional strike in state history. Details next.
5: 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Traffic on the threes.
6: It is 12:03. We're looking downtown. We're 93 southbound. You're going to slow down with two left lanes taken from the carpool lane, which is closed, over the Zakin Bridge through the O'Neill Tunnel. Route 1 outbound before the Tobin at City Square. The right lane's closed. Not a major delay there, but major delays on the Pike. Down to one lane moving slowly eastbound Everett Street through the Prue Tunnel and westbound from Tremont Street all the way to Cambridge Street. Starrow Drive East, following a couple of events, concerts in downtown, was jammed up. And that's still moving slowly from the Longfellow to Everett Circle, but those delays started at Mass Ave. That's improved dramatically. 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Text the word radio to 83393. Cloudy, 63 degrees, Steve Perez, WBZ traffic on the threes.
5: Here's the four-day WBZ AccuWeather forecast.
7: As the rain moves away early this morning, it will remain mostly cloudy, a low of 62. It's going to turn out partly to mostly sunny later today. It'll be pleasant and warmer, high 78. It'll be in the low 80s, well inland. Mainly clear later on tonight, low 67. Warmer and more humid Thursday with sun and clouds, high 88. A very warm and humid Friday with clouds and sun, some afternoon showers and a thunderstorm, a high again, 88. And then mostly dry with sunshine and lower humidity this weekend. I'm AccuWeather meteorologist Brian Thompson, WBZ, Boston's News Radio.
3: Brigham and Women's Nurses are expected to hit the picket lines for a one-day strike on Wednesday as contract negotiations with the hospital system break down. WBZ's James Rojas reports it could shake up plans for patients this week.
8: Patients may need to practice their own patience as thousands of Mass General Brigham nurses are planning a one-day strike followed by a four-day lockout starting Wednesday.
9: Our understanding is they've only hired about 1,300 nurses to replace 4,000.
8: Michelle Hassler is a Brigham staff nurse and committee member of the Massachusetts Nurses Association.
9: If there's something that's not urgent and that can wait until this is over, I would do that. Obviously, things such as dialysis cannot wait.
8: The 4,000 striking Brigham nurses will also be joined by roughly 500 Brigham home care clinicians who will begin their own seven-day strike. In Arlington, James Rojas, WBZ, Boston's News Radio.
3: In a statement, Brigham and Women's says, in part, it's fully prepared to continue providing safe, high-quality care throughout a work stoppage. Meanwhile, in a combined statement, Senators Warren and Markey, along with Representatives Presley and Lynch and Boston Mayor Michelle Wu, say in part, the nurses deserve a fair contract that reflects the essential contributions that they make each and every day. As Celtics fans continue to come to terms with the fact that Jaylen Brown is now a Philadelphia 76er, Brown is trying to wrap his head around the new reality too. But he's still making a difference in the local community. WBZ-TV's Aaron Parsegian caught up with him.
10: Being able to build that greater community here in Boston and now extending it out to Philadelphia is important to us.
11: 24 hours after his stunning trade to Philly was made official, now former Celtic Jaylen Brown is still fulfilling years of work to serve kids and families in Boston.
10: I get that, you know, things didn't end in the facet that made sense. To me, it's still, I'm still trying to make sense of it. I'm still processing it. So, I'm just grateful to have an opportunity, and I'm grateful for the families to allow me to come into their community and get involved.
11: On Tuesday, he was there as his Juice Foundation's bridge program kicked off at MIT.
12: That's pretty good.
11: 100 high schoolers from typically underserved communities.
12: Go for it.
11: Getting hands-on exposure to state-of-the-art STEM learning.
13: Our aim is to reach out into the community and to provide more opportunities for people to learn.
11: Support staffer and former Bridge participant Braden Gillespie says the program and Brown's impact has been invaluable here.
13: His legacy will live on, and that's what he built.
11: He built a generation of young learners and, of course, fans, like 6-year-old Giovanni Jean of Randolph. On Tuesday, Gio reconnected with his idol and friend. Another promise of Brown's fulfilled before he leaves Boston.
3: Meanwhile, the Celtics made their free agent signings of big man Mitchell Robinson and guard Mike Conley official on Tuesday. Coming up, the calls for Graham Plattner to step aside in the Maine Senate race are growing. Find out more next.
2: The U.S. Treasury Department has revoked a waiver that allowed the sale of Iranian oil in response to attacks on tankers in the Strait of Hormuz. That caused oil prices to jump Tuesday to more than $70 a barrel. U.S. forces have since started carrying out new strikes, which could disrupt energy supplies even further. Meta rolled out a new image generation AI model called Muse Image inside its chatbot and social apps, including Instagram and WhatsApp. People can use it to generate images based on text prompts or by asking it to alter existing pictures. Shares of EV maker Rivian plunged 18%, the most in more than 2 years Tuesday, as it looks to sell 75 million more shares in the company to help pay back a $4.5 billion Energy Department loan. And later today, we'll get minutes from the Fed's latest meeting, the first under new chair Kevin Warsh. That's expected to emphasize concerns about inflation, though the Fed's largely expected to keep interest rates steady for a while. I'm Monica Ricks, Bloomberg Business on WBZ, Boston's news radio.
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3: The Red Sox win their fourth straight game by beating the White Sox 8-1 in Chicago. Peyton Tolley went six scoreless innings on the mound and struck out six. He talked about the win after the game.
22: We're playing good baseball right now, so just keep rolling. I think that, you know, seeing these guys, you know, loose and going crazy is a whole lot of fun. A lot of big swings today, so it was a lot of fun.
3: The Sox will look to make it five in a row tonight. First pitch is at 7:40. Meanwhile, Boston's Wilson Contreras has been named to the American League All-Star team as a replacement for Toronto's Vladimir Guerrero Jr., who's dealing with a back issue. Contreras is still awaiting a decision from the league office as he appeals his seven-game suspension for his role in a benches-clearing incident with the Nationals last week. Dan Watkins, WBZ Boston's News Radio.
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6: It is 12:13. We're going to look south at the City Expressway. South has roadwork at Columbia Road. You're moving slowly getting through there with delays that start right after Southampton Street that improve after Savin Hill. 95 South, no trouble passing work at Coney Street. Route 3 North, you're going to reduce speed with work at the Braintree Split. A southbound set up at Derby Street, not a major problem. And watch for a work crew 495 South at Route 24. You're at the speed limit there. 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Cloudy, 63 degrees, Steve Perez, WBZ traffic on the threes.
5: Here's the four-day WBZ AccuWeather forecast.
7: With the rain moving out of the area early this morning, it's going to stay on the cloudier side with a low of 62, but we'll see increasing amounts of sunshine throughout the day today. It's going to be a pleasant, warmer afternoon, a high of 78. It'll reach the low 80s, well inland, perhaps even the mid-80s in some of the warmest spots. Mainly clear later tonight, low 67. Warmer Thursday and more humid with sun and clouds, high 88. Very warm and humid Friday with clouds and sun. There will be some afternoon showers and a thunderstorm, high 88. I'm AccuWeather meteorologist Brian Thompson, WBZ, Boston's News Radio.

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1: Good morning, I'm Dan Watkins. Here's what's happening. Boston's Venezuelan community is coming together to help their homeland cope following a devastating earthquake that comes as the nation also deals with political instability.
2: Venezuela's national anthem echoed across City Hall Plaza as Boston's Venezuelan community gathered to celebrate their homeland's Independence Day.
3: I know it's going to take a long time.
2: Ronald Ellie, a Venezuelan with the Boston Office of Opportunity and Inclusion, says the local Venezuelan community is doing all it can to help their homeland cope with the devastating earthquake in a time of political instability.
3: That is kind of like one of the vision of the people of Boston, to try to restore Venezuela little by little.
2: Mayor Michelle Wu offered Venezuelans a message of hope and support.
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2: Through the Boston Foundation, Boston is working to support Venezuela in its time of dire need. At Boston City Hall, Mike Macklin, WBZ, Boston's News Radio.
1: Graham Plattner, the Democratic candidate for Senate in Maine, is fighting for his political life as he loses support from some big names in his party following a sexual assault accusation this week.
5: Vermont Independent Senator Bernie Sanders is the latest and most notable lawmaker to pull support for Maine Democratic Senate nominee Graham Plattner following an allegation of sexual assault.
6: I wanted to directly address the troubling, serious, and false allegations against me.
5: In a video message, Plattner says any allegation of non-consensual behavior is false.
6: Regardless of the inaccuracy of the reporting, but mindful of the political reality it will inflict, we are taking the time to reflect on the best path forward for the state that I love, the people that I love, the movement I belong to, and the goal of defeating Susan Collins.
5: The allegation is the latest in a string of controversies Plattner has faced and so far weathered since the oyster farmer and Marine veteran entered the race. Maine Governor Janet Mills earlier dropped out of the Democratic race for Senate. I'm Ed Donahue.
1: In Washington, as longtime Senator Mitch McConnell remains hospitalized, fellow Republicans say they've touched base with the former party leader. ABC Stephen Portnoy with the latest from Capitol Hill.
7: Amid a slew of online rumors about his health, some of Mitch McConnell's colleagues now say they've spoken with him by phone. John Thune, who succeeded McConnell as Senate Majority Leader, says the two had a lengthy and substantive conversation yesterday. Republican Whip John Barrasso says his call with McConnell lasted roughly 20 minutes and that the 84-year-old was fully engaged and is eager to get back to the Senate. McConnell's been hospitalized for more than 3 weeks for reasons that still have not been disclosed by his aides.
1: ABC News reported that paramedics went to his house last month to treat an unconscious person who was in need of advanced life support. A lot of stolen money leads to a big arrest in the town of Milford. WBZ's Amanda Keene has the story about a lengthy investigation after the theft from a local nursing home.
8: The Milford Police Department got a call earlier this year that a $30,000 check was stolen from a local nursing home. That launched an investigation that nearly 6 months later resulted in the arrest of a 27-year-old man out of New Jersey. According to police, Lamin Conte had stolen the check and fraudulently changed the pay to the order of line and swapped into an account that he had access to. The main message from Milford Police is that law enforcement can help when you experience a scam, but you have to report it, even if it takes time to chase down the lead. Chief Robert Tassino.
9: If it can be linked down the road to an organization that these federal agencies can finally get some traction with, that's why it's so important. So it's never a dead end. And unfortunately, a lot of people feel like they're wasting their time calling the police or getting the police involved when they're scammed.
8: Conte is awaiting extradition to Massachusetts to be formally charged with his crimes. Amanda Keene, WBZ, Boston's News Radio.
1: MassDOT is set to hold a meeting on Wednesday on plans to design, build, operate, and maintain the 18 highway service plazas across the state. In a statement, MassDOT says that the procurement will be conducted in coordination with a public-private partnership commission that will provide independent oversight throughout development. The state announced 6 appointments to the commission on Tuesday, including former Lawrence Mayor Kevin Sullivan, who will chair it. The meeting will take place at 9 a.m. at the MassDOT headquarters in Worcester, and it's open to the public. Meanwhile, a notoriously tricky intersection in Brighton is getting a safety overhaul. WBZ's Jay Willette with details.
10: The Boston Transportation Department is planning significant changes at Cleveland Circle, one of the city's busiest transit hubs, citing dangerous crosswalks, confusing parking, and a complete lack of protected bike lanes through the intersection.
11: It's a little industrial, like a little dingy.
10: The area serves the Green Line and the Chestnut Hill Reservoir with BC students across the way, but residents have long complained it's too dangerous to navigate on foot or by bike, with cracked concrete every which way you look.
11: Cars kind of go barreling through here so fast. I mean, you can see it's like quite a few lanes here.
10: Among the biggest changes being considered, eliminating front and angle parking on Beacon Street westbound, which the city says causes crashes because drivers have to reverse into traffic. What are some other upgrades Bostonians may want?
12: Supermarket. I feel like that's probably the biggest thing.
10: Jay Willette, WBZ, Boston's News Radio.
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14: Lori, this is shaping up to be a pretty unfun morning here. It's just one of those mornings on the expressway where you wish you could turn around and go home.

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3: Welcome to the WBZ Book Club. This is Jordan Rich. If you're like me, you're into learning a lot about a lot of things. And one of the easy and fun ways to do it is with a series called the Today I Learned books. There are several editions, subtitled over 300 strange but true facts that you probably didn't know. The publisher is Willow Creek Press. Just to give you an example, the Liberty Bell actually cracked the very first time it rang in the mid-1750s. It was recast twice, cracked twice, and finally in the mid-1800s, they left it cracked. Mary Shelley, at the age of 19, wrote Frankenstein on a dare. And speaking of writers, Dr. Seuss created Green Eggs and Ham when someone dared him that he couldn't complete a book in 50 words or less. Abraham Lincoln is in the Wrestling Hall of Fame. Cleopatra wasn't actually Egyptian, she was Greek. And ketchup in 1830 was sold as medicine. Well, if that whets your appetite, find out more. Check out Willow Creek Press and their series of Today I Learned books. And that is the Book Club, WBEZ, Boston's News Radio.
4: 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All-wheel drive. Traffic on the threes.
5: It's 12:23. Looking north of the city, not a lot of trouble on 495. 93 has work crews with no delays. Southbound Montvale Avenue and Spot Pond. Northbound Commerce Way. 128 northbound. Work at Route 20 to Trapello Road. Then again at Route 28. No major delay there. The northbound side still dealing with some flooding on the left lane before Route 38. Then watch for work crews with minor delays both ways at 93 as well as Route 3. Route 1 north in Danvers, the setup at top at Route 114 won't slow you down. 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Steve Perez, WBZ traffic on the threes.
4: Here's the four-day WBZ AccuWeather forecast.
6: As the last of the rain moves out early this morning, it's going to stay pretty cloudy. We'll have a low of 62. Later today, it'll turn out partly to mostly sunny. It will be pleasant and warmer. High 78. It'll be in the low 80s. Well, inland, mainly clear for tonight. Low 67. And then as we head into Thursday, it'll be warmer and more humid with a mix of sun and clouds. High Thursday, 88. And as we head into Friday, we'll have clouds and sun. It'll be very warm and humid with some afternoon showers, even a thunderstorm. Friday's high, 88. I'm AccuWeather meteorologist Brian Thompson, WBZ, Boston's News Radio.
7: When people need to be rushed to the hospital, they can call an ambulance to take them there. 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
10: We had a pug recently that needed to get from general practice to the ER. So we transported him on oxygen.
9: She also provides in-home services like nail trims, medication administration, and help with getting cats in their carriers.
10: She's a sweetheart. 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
9: In Walpole, Suzanne Sawsville, WBZ, Boston's News Radio.
7: 6 months after reaching a settlement with federal regulators in 11 states, Walmart has struck a deal with Texas over the same issue. Promises made to delivery drivers. ABC's Jim Ryan reports.
11: The world's largest retailer had been accused of overstating the earning potential of participants in the Spark Driver program, the service that delivers groceries and other merchandise to consumers. Walmart promised in February to pay $79 million to affected drivers and $21 million in fines and penalties. Now it's agreed to a similar settlement in Texas, paying its Spark drivers $7 million collectively and $7 million to the state. Jim Ryan, ABC News.
7: Some huge pieces of local nostalgia are about to hit the auction block, WBZ's Matt Shearer explains.
12: You want to make your home really scream?

0: New England, how about 2 27-foot-long Christmas tree shop signs? I'm talking the ones outside of the old location in Hyannis. They're about to be auctioned off by Habitat for Humanity Cape Cod. The large exterior signs feature white letters filled with little round light bulbs on a red background that spells out the company's name. They were donated by the building's property manager, and auction proceeds will help Habitat for Humanity build affordable homes for local families. You can place your bids online starting July 13th and ending on August 2nd. 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
1: Good morning, I'm Dan Watkins. Here's what's happening. Some Brigham and Women's Hospital patients and their families are nervous about what will happen Wednesday as nurses are set to go on a one-day strike. WBZ-TV's Christina Rex explains.
8: A huge sigh of relief for the Scotta family as little six-pound fighter Giuseppe finally gets to go home after 95 days in the NICU. The preemie born 3 months early at Brigham and Women's.
9: They were there for him. They were there for us. They taught us. Like, we are going home better prepared moms because of the nurses.
8: They're getting out just in time, one day before 4,000 Brigham nurses and nearly 500 home health care workers will go on strike.
9: We were just speaking with some of the families that are still here today, and they're scared.
8: Other families aren't as lucky.
10: I'm terrified for my dad's care.
8: Peter's dad had a double lung transplant in February. He's still in critical condition with recurring pneumonia.
10: Critical and complex, like he's fighting for his life every day.
8: Starting Wednesday, he'll be cared for by temporary replacement nurses as the nurses employed here picket outside.
1: The hospital says it's fully prepared to continue providing safe, high-quality care throughout a work stoppage. A statement from both Massachusetts senators, Representative Stephen Lynch, and Boston Mayor Michelle Wu urges both sides to return to the bargaining table and reach a good faith agreement. In the Middle East, U.S. forces have launched new strikes against Iran. U.S. Central Command says that the airstrikes are in response to earlier Iranian attacks on vessels in the Strait of Hormuz. CENTCOM alleges that Iran's aggression against these vessels were unwarranted, dangerous, and a clear violation of the ceasefire.
11: There were three ships that were targeted overnight and earlier today in the Strait of Hormuz by Iranian missiles. That's according to U.S. officials. And so what we have been expecting is whether the United States was going to respond militarily against Iran for this, as we had seen in previous weeks during the Memorandum of Understanding. That is exactly what is happening today.
1: That was ABC's Louis Martinez reporting. A mom-and-pop ice cream shop in Groveland is getting a ton of attention online. WBZ's Jeremy Russ with the story.
12: A seven-second video turned into craziness.
13: Jeff Borogine owns Jeff and Maria's, a little red ice cream and hot dog shack in Groveland that's making some big waves online. One of their recent social media videos has racked up nearly 2 million views on Instagram.
12: We have people coming down saying, we saw the video, all the shares and all that, all through social media. We got people want to take pictures.
13: This video must be pretty crazy, right? Well, it's just a few seconds long, and the punchline is Borogine being fed ice cream while sticking his head out of a garbage bag. Even Borogine, a man who spent much of his career in the social media space, isn't exactly sure why this of all videos is the one that's resonating.
12: We have so many videos that we edit and put a lot of time into it, but the 7-second video is the one that found us.
13: From Groveland, Jeremy Russ, WBZ, Boston's News Radio.
1: Coming up, state leaders are working with immigration advocates after the Supreme Court greenlit the end of temporary protected status for Haitians and Syrians in the country. Find out more next.
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14: It's 12:33, and we'll take a look downtown where 93 southbound from the carpool lane through the O'Neill Tunnel. You're down two left lanes, and as you're reducing speed, it also closes the carpool lane. Route 1 North City Square Tunnel right before the Tobin, a right lane closure, not much of a delay there. However, much of a delay on the Pike, two of them. You're down to one lane eastbound, Everett Street through the Prue, westbound Tremont Street to Cambridge Street. And airport tunnels are okay. Storrow Drive East much improved. Still a bit of a slowdown at Leverett Circle, but no more backup. 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Cloudy, 63 degrees, Steve Perez, WBZ traffic on the threes.
2: Here's the four-day WBZ AccuWeather forecast.
15: As the rain moves away early this morning, it will remain mostly cloudy, a low of 62. It's going to turn out partly to mostly sunny later today. It'll be pleasant and warmer, high 78. It'll be in the low 80s, well inland. Mainly clear later on tonight, low 67. Warmer and more humid Thursday with sun and clouds, high 88. A very warm and humid Friday with clouds and sun, some afternoon showers and a thunderstorm, a high again, 88. And then mostly dry with sunshine and lower humidity this weekend. I'm AccuWeather meteorologist Brian Thompson, WBZ, Boston's News Radio.
1: State leaders are out with new guidance for the Haitian and Syrian immigrants in Massachusetts who stand to lose their legal status in a matter of days or weeks. WBZ's Madison Rogers reports.
16: The Supreme Court decision allowing the White House to end temporary protected status designations impacts tens of thousands in Massachusetts, mostly from Haiti. In the new guidance, the state attorney general's office is encouraging them to seek legal advice on their options as soon as possible and to avoid immigration-related scams. The AGO spotlighting resources like the Mira Coalition's Immigration Helpline and the Massachusetts Legal Resource Finder. There is also a warning about fraudsters posing as immigration lawyers. They're urging those seeking help to verify qualifications through MassBBO, the Board of Bar Overseers. There's also a whole separate helpline to report so-called notario fraud run by the HE. As it stands, TPS is still in place for Haitians and Syrians, but that is soon expected to change. Madison Rogers, WBZ, Boston's News Radio.
1: And you can learn more on our website, WBZNewsRadio.com. Meanwhile, Bristol County Sheriff Paul Heroux says that ICE has filed a public records request seeking intake lists of those that he's taken into custody. On social media, ICE slammed the county jail for not honoring a detainer request to hold an undocumented man from Honduras after his arrest in New Bedford. The sheriff tells WBZ that there's no legal obligation to agree to these requests.
17: If we follow their request, we would be in violation of state law, the Lund versus Commonwealth of Massachusetts 2017 decision, and we would be in violation of the Arizona v. United States 2012 decision. So it's not just state law, it's also federal law.
1: And we've reached out to ICE for comment. On Beacon Hill, House lawmakers are planning to pass legislation this week that would make it easier for religious institutions to build housing on their land. If it gets the green light, it could open up more than 5,000 new parcels of land for development, which could turn into 80,000 new units. The House is in formal session on Wednesday. Ahead of sports, a new era for the Boston Fleet is on the horizon as they move their home stadium to Boston. WBZ's Kyle Bray with more.
18: The Boston Fleet will be docking in a new city starting this upcoming season. After 3 years playing the majority of their home games at UMass Lowell Songus Center, the team announced they'll now be using Boston University's Aganis Arena as their new home. The team says playing at Aganis will allow them to continue the momentum they've built and connect with a larger audience of fans. They thanked Lowell for playing a pivotal role in helping them grow from the start. The Fleet are no strangers to Aganis. They've already played 6 sold-out games there starting in the 24-25 season. The move comes as the league adds 4 new expansion teams ahead of the upcoming season after breaking numerous attendance records last year. Kyle Bray, WBZ, Boston's News Radio.
1: Coming up, more high-profile Democrats are calling for Graham Plattner to bow out of the main Senate race. Details next.
19: The U.S. military says forces have begun carrying out new strikes against Iran following recent attacks on ships in the Strait of Hormuz, testing an already delicate ceasefire. The strikes on 3 commercial vessels Tuesday drove up oil prices and pushed the Treasury Department to revoke a waiver that allowed the sale of Iranian oil. It may be a great time to buy a diamond ring. Mining giant De Beers is slashing wholesale prices on diamonds in an effort to boost slumping sales after a pullback in luxury spending in China and rising popularity of synthetic stones. Nestle's making changes to some of its products to counter dulling taste buds from GLP-1 weight loss drugs. Dow Jones says that could mean adding more spices or peppers to things like Hot Pockets and Lean Cuisines. And Walmart's cutting prices to help shoppers save money. The retail giant's focus on low prices has helped it pick up market share in recent quarters, and President Trump's praised them, urging other retailers to follow suit. I'm Monica Ricks, Bloomberg Business on WBZ, Boston's News Radio.
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1: Red Sox take down the White Sox 8-1 to make it four straight wins. Peyton Tolley struck out six and allowed just two hits in six scoreless innings on the mound. The Sox will look to make it five in a row tonight. First pitch is at 7:40. Elsewhere in baseball, Dodgers star Shohei Ohtani hit his 300th career home run. He's the first Japanese-born player to reach the milestone in the MLB. And Argentina and Switzerland claim the final two spots in the World Cup quarterfinals. Argentina shocked Egypt 3-2 after trailing 2-0 in the 78th minute. And Switzerland beat Colombia in penalty kicks after 120 scoreless minutes to advance to the next round. The quarterfinals get going on Thursday when France plays Morocco in Foxborough. Dan Watkins, WBZ Boston's News Radio.
2: 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All-wheel drive. Traffic on the threes.
14: It is 12:43, and we'll take a look downtown. 93 South, the double left lane closure has you reducing speed from the carpool lane through the O'Neill Tunnel. Carpool lane's closed. On the Pike, a slow go. Only one lane open westbound Tremont Street to Cambridge Street and eastbound Everett Street through the Prue Tunnel. Still seeing congestion on Sturro East as you approach Leverett Circle and Route 1 North before the Tobin Bridge. A right lane closure, no delay. 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
2: Here's the four-day WBZ AccuWeather forecast.
15: With the rain moving out of the area early this morning, it's going to stay on the cloudier side with a low of 62, but we'll see increasing amounts of sunshine throughout the day today. It's going to be a pleasant, warmer afternoon, a high of 78. It'll reach the low 80s, well inland, perhaps even the mid-80s in some of the warmest spots. Mainly clear later tonight, low 67. Warmer Thursday and more humid with sun and clouds, high 88. Very warm and humid Friday with clouds and sun. There will be some afternoon showers and a thunderstorm, high 88. I'm AccuWeather meteorologist Brian Thompson, WBZ, Boston's News Radio.

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1: Good morning, I'm Dan Watkins. Here's what's happening. Calls for Maine Senate candidate Graham Flattner to drop out of the race are growing after a sexual assault allegation was made against him this week. WBZ's Suzanne Sawsville explains.
2: Plagued by scandals, including a new sexual assault allegation, Maine's Democratic nominee for Senate, Graham Flattner, says he's taking time to reflect on his bid. He denies the allegations, but says regardless of the inaccuracy of the reporting, he's aware of the political reality his candidacy will inflict. Even though Massachusetts Senators Ed Markey and Elizabeth Warren had endorsed Flattner, they're now pulling that support. Warren says with so much at stake, Flattner should step aside. Markey says the allegations are deeply disturbing and must be taken seriously. Vermont Senator Bernie Sanders, who also endorsed Flattner, has now called on him to step aside. If he does, Maine's Democrats will need to find a new candidate to run against longtime Republican Senator Susan Collins. Suzanne Sawsville, WBZ, Boston's News Radio.
1: A Trump-appointed federal judge in Georgia has shut down the Justice Department's effort to obtain the personal information of every 2020 poll worker in Fulton County. ABC's Stephen Portnoy reports the judge said that the grand jury subpoena was, quote, staggering, and that in pursuing it, prosecutors have been engaged in a, quote, arbitrary fishing expedition.
3: In quashing the subpoena for the names, home, and email addresses and phone numbers of every poll worker in Fulton County, federal judge William Ray II says the statute of limitations for possible crimes related to the 2020 election has long expired. The Trump-appointed judge writes, everyone, whether you support the president or you do not, or whether you believe the 2020 election was fair or believe that it was not, should be concerned about the DOJ's ability to utilize the power of the grand jury to appropriate your private information without a legitimate purpose. Stephen Portnoy, ABC News, Washington.
1: President Trump is in Turkey for this week's NATO summit. He's touting the relationship he has with Turkish President Erdogan and says that he appreciates his relationship with Turkey more than the relations with traditional NATO allies like France, Germany, and Italy. The war in Ukraine is also going to be a major topic this week, especially when President Trump meets with Ukrainian President Zelensky on Wednesday. ABC's Karen Travers is traveling with the president and says that he also spoke with Russian leader Putin over the phone recently.
4: The president says that they're getting closer than people realize to ending it, but when pushed on whether there were any concessions made by Russia to actually get to a peace settlement, the president didn't have any specific things he could point to.
1: President Trump also met with Turkey's leader on Tuesday. He announced that the U.S. will lift sanctions, which opens the possibility of selling F-35 jets to Turkey over Israel's objections. Some students in Lowell are using class time to help out local businesses. WBZ's Jeremy Ross with details.
5: It's called Mill City Consulting, a course at UMass Lowell that lets students work as advisors for local businesses. Met Dave Kerr is the Associate Dean of Undergraduate Programs at the University School of Business.
6: Their work can range from providing brand and marketing strategy. They could provide technical solutions. They can bring in AI for some of their work. They can also provide spreadsheets and other kinds of financial solutions.
5: The program had to take a break during the pandemic, but has since been picking up steam.
6: Part of it is the word of mouth, but part of it is also really the quality that students are putting in through their work, that businesses are getting impressed, and now more and more businesses want to work with our students.
5: Students have helped a number of businesses, including the Habitat for Humanity in Lowell, a Duck Pin bowling alley in North Chelmsford, and a handful of local restaurants. In Lowell, Jeremy Russ, WBZ, Boston's News Radio.
1: The 4th of July honors the signing of the Declaration of Independence back in 1776, but 4 days later, on July 8th, it got a public airing. And now, 250 years later, communities across the country will take part in a simultaneous reading of the famous document.
7: Americans in all 50 states, 5 U.S. territories, Washington, D.C., and even locations around the world will be taking part in a simultaneous reading of the Declaration of Independence. Organizers call the effort Sharing the Spirit of America, commemorating the document's first public reading on July 8, 1776. Communities will begin reading at synchronized local times corresponding to 6 p.m. Eastern, creating what organizers describe as a unified national moment honoring the nation's founding ideals. I'm Monica Nelson.
1: And a number of Massachusetts communities will take part in the declaration's reading on Wednesday. Meanwhile, the British Royal Air Force will be performing a special flyover of Beacon Hill this week. Nicknamed the Red Arrows, they'll fly over the State House in honor of the 250th anniversary of the United States' independence from Great Britain. It'll happen at 3:10 Thursday afternoon. It's all a part of the five-week tour that the group is doing in the U.S. They will also be taking part in Sail Boston this weekend. A new poll shows a record number of Americans are taking GLP-1 drugs for weight loss.
8: Roughly 1 in 10 Americans now take a GLP-1 medication for weight loss, according to a new Gallup poll. That's up from just 3% 2 years ago. The survey finds 15% of American adults have used the drug for weight loss at some time in their lives. Obesity in the U.S. has dropped from 40 to 36% in the past 4 years. And new cases of diabetes have leveled off after 15 years of steady increases. I'm Rory O'Neill.
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9: We have some trouble on the expressway. Let's start off with Kristen Eck.
10: Rory, this is shaping up to be a pretty unfun morning here. It's just one of those mornings on the expressway where you wish you could turn around and go home. Well, wait a minute. That's every morning.
9: True that.
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13: Yes, it's an organization based in New York that gathers New York-made crafters and artisans and kind of does like these upscale farmers markets and street markets. 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
12: There you go. Thank you, Matt. All part of Connoisseur's Corner, WBZ, Boston's News Radio.
0: 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All-wheel drive. Traffic on the Threes.
14: It's 12:53, and we're looking north of the city where 495 has southbound work in Haverhill at Amesbury Road, then at Ward Hill. Minor delays, another in North Andover at Mass Ave, both ways at Route 28. On 128 North between Route 20 and Trapello Road, a work crew there won't slow you down, nor will another at Route 28. Then there's some flooding on 128 North via Route 38 in the left lane. Was much worse earlier, but watch for that. And on the 95, there's a work crew both ways, Topsfield Road and southbound at the 128 split. 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There are thousands of kids waiting over a year and their wait. 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Cloudy, 63 degrees. Steve Perez, WBZ Traffic on the Threes.
0: Here's the 4-day WBZ AccuWeather forecast.
15: Well, as the last of the rain moves out early this morning, it's going to stay pretty cloudy. We'll have a low of 62. Later today, it'll turn out partly to mostly sunny. It will be pleasant and warmer, high 78. It'll be in the low 80s, well inland. Mainly clear for tonight, low 67. And then as we head into Thursday, it'll be warmer and more humid with a mix of sun and clouds, high Thursday 88. And as we head into Friday, we'll have clouds and sun. It'll be very warm and humid with some afternoon showers, even a thunderstorm. Friday's high 88. I'm AccuWeather meteorologist Brian Thompson, WBZ, Boston's News Radio.
1: Charles River is about to look a lot different in one local town, WBZ's Matt Shearer explains.
16: If you've been to South Natick recently, you might have noticed that the water levels in that section of the Charles River have been dropping. That's because work crews have started to drain the water about a foot per day so they can get rid of the Charles River Dam. The dam is considered to be highly hazardous and received a poor condition rating from the Office of Dam Safety, which is a thing, due to mature tree growth on its berm that could cause it to fail. Natick received a $1 million state grant to help remove the dam last year, and work on the project is expected to continue into October. Matt Shearer, WBZ, Boston's News Radio.
1: The cost to mail a letter is likely to go up next week. Monica Nelson with details.
7: The U.S. Postal Service plans to increase the price of a forever stamp by 4 cents to 82 cents beginning Sunday. The increase comes as the Postal Service is working to improve its financing after warning earlier this year it could run out of money within a year. The forever stamp has been rising from 58 cents back in 2021 to now 82 cents this weekend. So along with birthday cards and love letters, making your kids write those thank you notes will be getting a little pricier too. I'm Monica Nelson.
1: A theater group out of Epping, New Hampshire is bringing the nation's history to life. 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WBZ-TV's Courtney Cole spoke with the woman putting the show together.
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0: for me.
1: Company founder Laura J. Bilodeau has found a way to combine her love of history with her love for the stage.
0: And I want to focus solely on historical pieces, things that have significance either in our time or in the past time.
1: In My Dearest Friend, James Hunt and Katie Broach portray John and Abigail Adams.
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13: From ABC News, I'm Dave Packer. Another wave of missile attacks came for Iran Tuesday after the U.S. military claimed Iran targeted neutral ships in the Strait of Hormuz, violating the two countries' agreement made last month. ABC's Melissa Adan.
14: Iranian state TV announcing several explosions in southern Iran. Two U.S. officials confirmed to ABC News that powerful airstrikes targeted air defense, coastal surveillance, missile and drone launch sites, as well as port facilities. Adding, these strikes are much larger in scope and scale than those in late June.
13: Iran defiant officials saying, quote, "We will not allow America to interfere in the affairs and management of the strait." After a new allegation of sexual assault was published earlier this week against Maine Democratic Senate candidate Graham Platner, efforts to get the Senate hopeful to step down only appear to grow louder and now involve some of his closest allies on Capitol Hill. ABC's Jay O'Brien.
15: 18 Democratic senators have called for him to drop out, and that includes his two biggest allies in the Senate, Elizabeth Warren, who campaigned alongside Graham Platner in the spring, and Bernie Sanders, who is perhaps Platner's biggest supporter.
13: Another fatal shooting between immigration and customs enforcement officers and a member of the public, this time in East Houston. ABC's Brianna Willis has more.
5: ICE says agents attempted to stop Salgado Orojo and his van as part of what they call a targeted enforcement arrest. They say he was from Mexico and in the country illegally. ICE says Salgado Orojo wouldn't stop and rammed his vehicle into an ICE agent's vehicle on Canal near Wayside. ICE says he also tried to run over an officer. That's when ICE says the officer opened fire.
13: At the NATO summit in Turkey, President Trump criticizing allies for not doing enough to support the war with Iran. And another cause for the rift, Trump again saying NATO allies denied his desire for the U.S. to acquire Greenland. 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
4: Good morning, I'm Dan Watkins. Here's what's happening. The mayor of Brockton potentially faces a criminal charge over a recent incident at a parade. WBZ's Brooke McCarthy with details.
16: Mass State Police, assigned to the Plymouth County District Attorney's Office, are moving forward with their plans to potentially charge Brockton Mayor Moses Rodriguez with one count of assault and battery. Officers filing an application in Brockton District Court. This all stems from allegations that the mayor made a high school student feel uncomfortable during the Huntington parade back in May by allegedly pulling the girl in close and touching her waist. The girl's mother ran onto the field at the high school's graduation to confront him. A judge did terminate a harassment prevention order against Rodriguez, and he has denied any wrongdoing. A hearing will be held to determine if there is probable cause. Brooke McCarthy, WBZ Boston's News Radio.
4: And we've reached out to the mayor's office for comment. Coming up, the Massachusetts Nurses Association says it will be the largest healthcare professional strike in state history. Details next.
12: 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All-wheel drive. Traffic on the threes.
17: It is 103. Looking south of town, it was a slow go for quite some time on the southbound expressway, with a work crew backing things up for several hours. There's no trouble getting through there anymore. Just some wet roads. Meanwhile, 95 south at Coney Street, a work crew no delay. Watch for a work crew with a minor slowdown, Route 3 northbound at the Braintree split, while a southbound setup at Derby Street not causing any major worries, nor is a setup on the southbound side of 495 near Route 24. 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Steve Perez, WBZ traffic on the threes.
12: Here's the four-day WBZ AccuWeather forecast.
18: As the rain moves away early this morning, it will remain mostly cloudy, a low of 62. It's going to turn out partly to mostly sunny later today. It'll be pleasant and warmer, high 78. It'll be in the low 80s, well inland. Mainly clear later on tonight, low 67. Warmer and more humid Thursday with sun and clouds, high 88. A very warm and humid Friday with clouds and sun, some afternoon showers and a thunderstorm, a high again, 88. And then mostly dry with sunshine and lower humidity this weekend. I'm AccuWeather meteorologist Brian Thompson, WBZ, Boston's News Radio.
4: Brigham and Women's nurses are expected to hit the picket lines for a one-day strike on Wednesday as contract negotiations with the hospital system break down. WBZ's James Rojas reports it could shake up plans for patients this week.
19: Patients may need to practice their own patience as thousands of Mass General Brigham nurses are planning a one-day strike followed by a four-day lockout starting Wednesday.
20: Our understanding is they've only hired about 1,300 nurses to replace 4,000.
19: Michelle Hassler is a Brigham staff nurse and committee member of the Massachusetts Nurses Association.
20: If there's something that's not urgent and that can wait until this is over, I would do that. Obviously, things such as dialysis cannot wait.
19: The 4,000 striking Brigham nurses will also be joined by roughly 500 Brigham home care clinicians who will begin their own seven-day strike. In Arlington, James Rojas, WBZ, Boston's News Radio.
4: In a statement, Brigham and Women's says, in part, it's fully prepared to continue providing safe, high-quality care throughout a work stoppage. Meanwhile, in a combined statement, Senators Warren and Markey, along with Representatives Presley and Lynch, and Boston Mayor Michelle Wu say, in part, the nurses deserve a fair contract that reflects the essential contributions that they make each and every day. As Celtics fans continue to come to terms with the fact that Jaylen Brown is now a Philadelphia 76er, Brown is trying to wrap his head around the new reality too. But he's still making a difference in the local community. WBZ-TV's Aaron Parsegian caught up with him.
21: Being able to build that greater community here in Boston and now extending it out to Philadelphia is important to us.
0: 24 hours after his stunning trade to Philly was made official. Now former Celtic, Jaylen Brown is still fulfilling years of work to serve kids and families in Boston.
21: I get that, you know, things didn't end in the facet that made sense. To me, it's still, I'm still trying to make sense of it. I'm still processing it. So I'm just grateful to have an opportunity, and I'm grateful for the families to allow me to come into their community and get involved.
0: On Tuesday, he was there as his Juice Foundation's bridge program kicked off at MIT.
2: That's pretty good.
0: 100 high schoolers from typically underserved communities.
2: Go for it.
0: Getting hands-on exposure to state-of-the-art STEM learning.
22: Our aim is to reach out into the community and to provide more opportunities for people to learn.
0: Support staffer and former Bridge participant Braden Gillespie says the program and Brown's impact has been invaluable here.
22: His legacy will live on, and that's what he built.
0: He built a generation of young learners and, of course, fans, like 6-year-old Giovanni Jean of Randolph. On Tuesday, Gio reconnected with his idol and friend. Another promise of Brown fulfilled before he leaves Boston.
4: Meanwhile, the Celtics made their free agent signings of big man Mitchell Robinson and guard Mike Conley official on Tuesday. Coming up, the calls for Graham Plattner to step aside in the Maine Senate race are growing. Find out more next.
23: The Federal Reserve's proposed changes to anti-money laundering requirements for banks in an effort to focus more on what they see as core financial risks. The Fed Governor Michael Barr has already opposed the proposal, saying a new significant or systemic standard could have unknown effects. Microsoft's looking to reduce AI costs and has started to replace the AI products it uses from OpenAI and Anthropic with its own models in Excel and Outlook. They're used by millions every day. Amazon's also ramping up investment in AI infrastructure and looking to raise at least $25 billion from a U.S. bond sale. Investor demand could increase the offering. And arts and crafts retailer Michaels is undergoing an overhaul and making an unlikely comeback after capitalizing on two companies that have gone out of business. Balloons, which you may know from Party City, and fabrics retailer Joanne. Michaels says it wants to expand its product lines and hold more crafting events in stores. I'm Monica Ricks, Bloomberg Business on WBZ, Boston's News Radio.
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4: Red Sox pushed their winning streak to 4 in a row with their 8-1 win over the White Sox last night. Boston's Wilson Contreras followed up being named to the American League All-Star team by going 2-for-4 at the plate with a pair of RBI. He says the entire team's playing well right now.
6: We know that we have to play the 27 outs because anything can change at any time, but I'm glad that we as a group of hitters, we're doing a great job, and the bullpen is, and the starting pitching is, they're doing great.
4: The Sox will look to make it 5 straight wins tonight. First pitch in Chicago is at 7:40. And in the NBA, ESPN reports a massive 6-team trade is going down involving the Wizards, Mavericks, Pistons, Grizzlies, Clippers, and Bucks. Among the notable players in the deal include Chris Middleton, who's heading to Washington. Dan Watkins, WBZ Boston's News Radio.
12: 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All-wheel drive. Traffic on the threes.
17: It's 1:13. Happening right now downtown. Stoddard Drive East, some congestion at Leverett Circle. Still slowing things down. Meanwhile, 93 South, you'd have a double left lane closure. Has you reducing speed from the carpool lane, which is closed, over the Zakin Bridge through the O'Neill Tunnel. On the Pike, you're down to one lane with delays both ways, eastbound Everett Street through the Prue Tunnel, as well as westbound Tremont Street to Cambridge Street. 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Cloudy, 63 degrees, Steve Perez, WBZ Traffic on the threes.
12: Here's the four-day WBZ AccuWeather forecast.
18: Well, with the rain moving out of the area early this morning, it's going to stay on the cloudier side with a low of 62, but we'll see increasing amounts of sunshine throughout the day today. It's going to be a pleasant, warmer afternoon, a high of 78. It'll reach the low 80s, well, inland, perhaps even the mid-80s in some of the warmest spots. Mainly clear later tonight, low 67. Warmer Thursday and more humid with sun and clouds, high 88. Very warm and humid Friday with clouds and sun. There will be some afternoon showers and a thunderstorm, high 88. I'm AccuWeather, the meteorologist Brian Thompson, WBZ, Boston's News Radio.
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4: Good morning, I'm Dan Watkins. Here's what's happening. Boston's Venezuelan community is coming together to help their homeland cope following a devastating earthquake that comes as the nation also deals with political instability.
7: Venezuela's national anthem echoed across City Hall Plaza as Boston's Venezuelan community gathered to celebrate their homeland's Independence Day.
8: I know it's going to take a long time.
7: Ronald Ellie, a Venezuelan with the Boston Office of Opportunity and Inclusion, says the local Venezuelan community is doing all it can to help their homeland cope with the devastating earthquake in a time of political instability.
8: That is kind of like one of the vision of the people of Boston, to try to restore Venezuela little by little.
7: Mayor Michelle Wu offered Venezuelans a message of hope and support.
9: The sheer love and dedication of this community to say we are going to do whatever it takes to make sure people have what they need in this moment is a blessing.
7: Through the Boston Foundation, Boston is working to support Venezuela in its time of dire need. At Boston City Hall, Mike Macklin, WBZ, Boston's News Radio.
4: Graham Plattner, the Democratic candidate for Senate in Maine, is fighting for his political life as he loses support from some big names in his party following a sexual assault accusation this week.
5: Vermont Independent Senator Bernie Sanders is the latest and most notable lawmaker to pull support for Maine Democratic Senate nominee Graham Plattner following an allegation of sexual assault.
10: I wanted to directly address the troubling, serious, and false allegations against me.
5: In a video message, Plattner says any allegation of non-consensual behavior is false.
10: Regardless of the inaccuracy of the reporting, but mindful of the political reality it will inflict, we are taking the time to reflect on the best path forward for the state that I love, the people that I love, the movement I belong to, and the goal of defeating Susan Collins.
5: The allegation is the latest in a string of controversies Plattner has faced and so far weathered since the oyster farmer and Marine veteran entered the race. Maine Governor Janet Mills earlier dropped out of the Democratic race for Senate. I'm Ed Donahue.
4: In Washington, as longtime Senator Mitch McConnell remains hospitalized, fellow Republicans say they've touched base with the former party leader. ABC's Stephen Portnoy with the latest from Capitol Hill.
11: Amid a slew of online rumors about his health, some of Mitch McConnell's colleagues now say they've spoken with him by phone. John Thune, who succeeded McConnell as Senate Majority Leader, says the two had a lengthy and substantive conversation yesterday. Republican Whip John Barrasso says his call with McConnell lasted roughly 20 minutes and that the 84-year-old was fully engaged and is eager to get back to the Senate. McConnell's been hospitalized for more than 3 weeks for reasons that still have not been disclosed by his aides.
4: ABC News reported that paramedics went to his house last month to treat an unconscious person who was in need of advanced life support. A lot of stolen money leads to a big arrest in the town of Milford. WBZ's Amanda Keene has the story about a lengthy investigation after the theft from a local nursing home.
13: The Milford Police Department got a call earlier this year that a $30,000 check was stolen from a local nursing home. That launched an investigation that nearly 6 months later resulted in the arrest of a 27-year-old man out of New Jersey. According to police, Lamin Conte had stolen the check and fraudulently changed the pay to the order of line and swapped into an account that he had access to. The main message from Milford Police is that law enforcement can help when you experience a scam, but you have to report it, even if it takes time to chase down the lead. Chief Robert Tosino.
14: If it can be linked down the road to an organization that these federal agencies can finally get some traction with, that's why it's so important. So it's never a dead end. And unfortunately, a lot of people feel like they're wasting their time calling the police or getting the police involved when they're scammed.
13: Conte is awaiting extradition to Massachusetts to be formally charged with his crimes. Amanda Keene, WBZ, Boston's News Radio.
4: MassDOT is set to hold a meeting on Wednesday on plans to design, build, operate, and maintain the 18 highway service plazas across the state. In a statement, MassDOT says that the procurement will be conducted in coordination with a public-private partnership commission that will provide independent oversight throughout development. The state announced 6 appointments to the commission on Tuesday, including former Lawrence Mayor Kevin Sullivan, who will chair it. The meeting will take place at 9 a.m. at the MassDOT headquarters in Worcester, and it's open to the public. Meanwhile, a notoriously tricky intersection in Brighton is getting a safety overhaul. WBZ's Jay Willett with details.
15: The Boston Transportation Department is planning significant changes at Cleveland Circle, one of the city's busiest transit hubs. Citing dangerous crosswalks, confusing parking, and a complete lack of protected bike lanes through the intersection.
16: It's a little industrial, like a little dingy.
15: The area serves the Green Line and the Chestnut Hill Reservoir with BC students across the way, but residents have long complained it's too dangerous to navigate on foot or by bike, with cracked concrete every which way you look.
16: Cars kind of go barreling through here so fast. I mean, you can see it's like quite a few lanes here.
15: Among the biggest changes being considered, eliminating front and angle parking on Beacon Street westbound, which the city says causes crashes because drivers have to reverse into traffic. What are some other upgrades Bostonians may want?
20: Supermarket. I feel like that's probably the biggest thing.
15: Jay Willett, WBZ, Boston's News Radio.
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28: 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And it's just one of those mornings on the expressway where you wish you could turn around and go home. Well, wait a minute. That's every morning.
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4: Weather together. 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All-wheel drive. Traffic on the threes.
5: It's 1:23 and we're going to look north of the city where 495, you're reducing speed just a bit southbound in Haverhill at Amesbury Road, then at Ward Hill, and then in North Andover at Mass Ave. Watch for work crews both ways at Route 28. 93, no trouble passing southbound work at Montvale Ave or northbound at Commerce Way. 128 north at Route 20, then at Trapella Road, and then at Route 28. Work crews, no slowdowns. Watch for work crews both ways by Route 3 as well as 93, and on Route 1 north at Route 114. 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Text the word radio to 83393. Cloudy, 63 degrees. Steve Perez, WBZ. Traffic on the threes.
4: Here's the four-day WBZ AccuWeather forecast.
6: Well, as the last of the rain moves out early this morning, it's going to stay pretty cloudy. We'll have a low of 62. Later today, it'll turn out partly to mostly sunny. It will be pleasant and warmer, high 78. It'll be in the low 80s, well inland. Mainly clear for tonight, low 67. And then as we head into Thursday, it'll be warmer and more humid with a mix of sun and clouds, high Thursday 88. And as we head into Friday, we'll have clouds and sun. It'll be very warm and humid with some afternoon showers, even a thunderstorm. Friday's high 88. I'm AccuWeather meteorologist Brian Thompson, WBZ, Boston's News Radio.
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7: 6 months after reaching a settlement with federal regulators in 11 states, Walmart has struck a deal with Texas over the same issue. Promises made to delivery drivers. ABC's Jim Ryan reports.
11: The world's largest retailer had been accused of overstating the earning potential of participants in the Spark Driver program, the service that delivers groceries and other merchandise to consumers. Walmart promised in February to pay $79 million to affected drivers and $21 million in fines and penalties. Now it's agreed to a similar settlement in Texas, paying its Spark drivers $7 million collectively and $7 million to the state. Jim Ryan, ABC News.
7: Some huge pieces of local nostalgia are about to hit the auction block, WBZ's Matt Shearer explains.
12: You want to make your home really scream New England? How about 2 27-foot-long Christmas tree shop signs? I'm talking the ones outside of the old location in Hyannis. They're about to be auctioned off by Habitat for Humanity Cape Cod. The large exterior signs feature white letters filled with little round light bulbs on a red background that spells out the company's name. They were donated by the building's property manager, and auction proceeds will help Habitat for Humanity build affordable homes for local families. You can place your bids online starting July 13th and ending on August 2nd. Matt Shearer, WBZ, Boston's News Radio.
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0: Good morning, I'm Dan Watkins. Here's what's happening. Some Brigham and Women's Hospital patients and their families are nervous about what will happen Wednesday as nurses are set to go on a one-day strike. WBZ-TV's Christina Rex explains.
9: A huge sigh of relief for the Scotta family as little six-pound fighter Giuseppe finally gets to go home after 95 days in the NICU. The preemie born 3 months early at Brigham and Women's.
10: They were there for him. They were there for us. They taught us. Like, we are going home better prepared moms because of the nurses.
9: They're getting out just in time, one day before 4,000 Brigham nurses and nearly 500 home health care workers will go on strike.
10: We were just speaking with some of the families that are still here today, and they're scared.
9: Other families aren't as lucky.
11: I'm terrified for my dad's care.
9: Peter's dad had a double lung transplant in February. He's still in critical condition with recurring pneumonia.
11: Critical and complex, like he's fighting for his life every day.
9: Starting Wednesday, he'll be cared for by temporary replacement nurses as the nurses employed here picket outside.
0: The hospital says it's fully prepared to continue providing safe, high-quality care throughout a work stoppage. A statement from both Massachusetts senators, Representative Stephen Lynch, and Boston Mayor Michelle Wu urges both sides to return to the bargaining table and reach a good faith agreement. In the Middle East, U.S. forces have launched new strikes against Iran. U.S. Central Command says that the airstrikes are in response to earlier Iranian attacks on vessels in the Strait of Hormuz. CENTCOM alleges that Iran's aggression against these vessels were unwarranted, dangerous, and a clear violation of the ceasefire.
12: There were three ships that were targeted overnight and earlier today in the Strait of Hormuz by Iranian missiles. That's according to U.S. officials. And so what we have been expecting is whether the United States was going to respond militarily against Iran for this, as we had seen in previous weeks during the memorandum of understanding. That is exactly what is happening today.
0: That was ABC's Louis Martinez reporting. A mom-and-pop ice cream shop in Groveland is getting a ton of attention online. WBZ's Jeremy Russ with the story.
13: A seven-second video turned into craziness.
14: Jeff Borogine owns Jeff and Maria's, a little red ice cream and hot dog shack in Groveland that's making some big waves online. One of their recent social media videos has racked up nearly 2 million views on Instagram.
13: We have people coming down saying we saw the video, all the shares and all that, all through social media. We got people want to take pictures.
14: This video must be pretty crazy, right? Well, it's just a few seconds long, and the punchline is Borogine being fed ice cream while sticking his head out of a garbage bag. Even Borogine, a man who spent much of his career in the social media space, isn't exactly sure why this of all videos is the one that's resonating.
13: We have so many videos that we edit and put a lot of time into it, but the 7-second video is the one that found us.
14: From Groveland, Jeremy Russ, WBZ, Boston's News Radio.
0: Coming up, state leaders are working with immigration advocates after the Supreme Court greenlit the end of temporary protected status for Haitians and Syrians in the country. Find out more next.
1: 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All-wheel drive. Traffic on the threes.
15: At 133, we'll take a look west of town where the Pike has westbound work in Weston. It's going to slow you down at 128. Road work both ways at Route 9, no trouble. Moving west, we'll still road work at 290, as well at I-84, but no major delay. There's also an eastbound lane closure at the Charlton Service Plaza, not a problem. 128 south by the Pike in Weston, a work crew there, minor slowdown. The northbound ramp to the Pike is closed. And then we have road work with no delays. 290 west in Auburn by the Mass Pike, Route 2 east to Route 111 in Harvard. 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Cloudy, 63 degrees. Steve Perez, WBZ, traffic on the threes.
1: Here's the four-day WBZ AccuWeather forecast.
16: As the rain moves away early this morning, it will remain mostly cloudy, a low of 62. It's going to turn out partly to mostly sunny later today. It'll be pleasant and warmer, high 78. It'll be in the low 80s, well inland. Mainly clear later on tonight, low 67. Warmer and more humid Thursday with sun and clouds, high 88. A very warm and humid Friday with clouds and sun, some afternoon showers and a thunderstorm, a high again, 88. And then mostly dry with sunshine and lower humidity this weekend. I'm AccuWeather meteorologist Brian Thompson, WBZ, Boston's News Radio.
0: State leaders are out with new guidance for the Haitian and Syrian immigrants in Massachusetts who stand to lose their legal status in a matter of days or weeks. WBZ's Madison Rogers reports.
17: The Supreme Court decision allowing the White House to end temporary protected status designations impacts tens of thousands in Massachusetts, mostly from Haiti. In the new guidance, the state attorney general's office is encouraging them to seek legal advice on their options as soon as possible and to avoid immigration-related scams. The AGO, spotlighting resources like the Mira Coalition's Immigration Helpline and the Massachusetts Legal Resource Finder. There is also a warning about fraudsters posing as immigration lawyers. Urging those seeking help to verify qualifications through MassBBO, the Board of Bar Overseers. There's also a whole separate helpline to report so-called notario fraud run by the AG. As it stands, TPS is still in place for Haitians and Syrians, but that is soon expected to change. Madison Rogers, WBZ, Boston's News Radio.
0: And you can learn more on our website, WBZNewsRadio.com. Meanwhile, Bristol County Sheriff Paul Heroux says that ICE has filed a public records request seeking intake lists of those that he's taken into custody. On social media, ICE slammed the county jail for not honoring a detainer request to hold an undocumented man from Honduras after his arrest in New Bedford. The sheriff tells WBZ that there's no legal obligation to agree to these requests.
18: If we follow their request, we would be in violation of state law, the Lund versus Commonwealth of Massachusetts 2017 decision, and we would be in violation of the Arizona v. United States 2012 decision. So it's not just state law, it's also federal law.
0: And we've reached out to ICE for comment. On Beacon Hill, House lawmakers are planning to pass legislation this week that would make it easier for religious institutions to build housing on their land. If it gets the green light, it could open up more than 5,000 new parcels of land for development, which could turn into 80,000 new units. The House is in formal session on Wednesday. Ahead of sports, a new era for the Boston Fleet is on the horizon as they move their home stadium to Boston. WBZ's Kyle Bray with more.
19: The Boston Fleet will be docking in a new city starting this upcoming season. After 3 years playing the majority of their home games at UMass Lowell's Songus Center, the team announced they'll now be using Boston University's Aganis Arena as their new home. The team says playing at Aganis will allow them to continue the momentum they've built and connect with a larger audience of fans. They thanked Lowell for playing a pivotal role in helping them grow from the start. The Fleet are no strangers to Aganis. They've already played 6 sold-out games there starting in the 24-25 season. The move comes as the league adds 4 new expansion teams ahead of the upcoming season after breaking numerous attendance records last year. Kyle Bray, WBZ, Boston's News Radio.
0: Coming up, more high-profile Democrats are calling for Graham Plattner to bow out of the main Senate race. Details next.
20: It may be a great time to buy a new diamond ring. The mining giant De Beers slashing wholesale prices on diamonds in an effort to boost slumping sales after a pullback in luxury spending in China and the rising popularity of much cheaper synthetic stones here in the U.S. Meta Platforms today debuting a new image-generating AI model called Muse Image inside the Meta AI chatbot and Meta-owned Instagram, Facebook, and WhatsApp. Tensions are rising in the Middle East. That's after Iran fired projectiles at 3 ships passing through the Strait of Hormuz today. That led the U.S. to revoke a waiver that allowed Iran to sell its oil on the global marketplace, and that sent crude above $72 a barrel in late trading. Now, earlier on Wall Street, renewed worries about overspending on AI sent stocks lower, especially chipmaker and AI-related stocks. The Dow today lost 131 points, the Nasdaq down 302, a more than 1% drop, the S&P down 34. I'm Tom Busby, Bloomberg Business on WBZ, Boston's News Radio.
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0: Red Sox take down the White Sox 8-1 for their fourth straight win. They'll look to keep it rolling tonight in Chicago. First pitch is at 7:40. As many Celtics fans continue to try and come to terms with the Jaylen Brown trade, it appears that the former Celtics star is too. Brown spoke with WBZ-TV at his charity event at MIT yesterday.
6: I get that, you know, things didn't end in the facet that made sense. To me, it's still, I'm still trying to make sense of it. I'm still processing it, so.
0: Brown says that he'll still be helping kids out in Boston, even though he's no longer a Celtic. And it's a day off for the World Cup today, ahead of the quarterfinals getting underway on Thursday when France takes on Morocco in Foxborough. That's the tournament's final match at Boston Stadium. Dan Watkins, WBZ Boston's News Radio.
4: 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Traffic on the threes.
15: It's 1:43 and we are looking south of town. Expressway's moving freely. 95 south at Coney Street. No trouble getting by a work crew there. Route 24 poses no problems to you. Route 3, watch for northbound work and the slowdown at the Braintree Split. Southbound at Derby Street, a work crew with no slowdown. Another 495 south at Route 24. 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Cloudy, 63 degrees, Steve Perez, WBZ, traffic on the threes.
4: Here's the four-day WBZ AccuWeather forecast.
16: Well, with the rain moving out of the area early this morning, it's going to stay on the cloudier side with a low of 62, but we'll see increasing amounts of sunshine throughout the day today. It's going to be a pleasant, warmer afternoon, a high of 78. It'll reach the low 80s, well, inland, perhaps even the mid-80s in some of the warmest spots. Mainly clear later tonight, low 67. Warmer Thursday and more humid with sun and clouds, high 88. Very warm and humid Friday with clouds and sun. There will be some afternoon showers and a thunderstorm, high 88. I'm AccuWeather meteorologist Brian Thompson, WBZ, Boston's News Radio.
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0: Good morning, I'm Dan Watkins. Here's what's happening. Calls for Maine Senate candidate Graham Blattner to drop out of the race are growing after a sexual assault allegation was made against him this week. WBZ's Suzanne Sawsville explains.
7: Plagued by scandals, including a new sexual assault allegation, Maine's Democratic nominee for Senate, Graham Blattner, says he's taking time to reflect on his bid. He denies the allegations, but says regardless of the inaccuracy of the reporting, he's aware of the political reality his candidacy will inflict. Even though Massachusetts Senators Ed Markey and Elizabeth Warren had endorsed Blattner, they're now pulling that support. Warren says with so much at stake, Blattner should step aside. Markey says the allegations are deeply disturbing and must be taken seriously. Vermont Senator Bernie Sanders, who also endorsed Blattner, has now called on him to step aside. If he does, Maine's Democrats will need to find a new candidate to run against longtime Republican. Republican Senator Susan Collins. Suzanne Sausville, WBZ, Boston's News Radio.
0: A Trump-appointed federal judge in Georgia has shut down the Justice Department's effort to obtain the personal information of every 2020 poll worker in Fulton County. ABC's Stephen Portnoy reports the judge said that the grand jury subpoena was, quote, staggering, and that in pursuing it, prosecutors have been engaged in a, quote, arbitrary fishing expedition.
1: In quashing the subpoena for the names, home, and email addresses and phone numbers of every poll worker in Fulton County, federal Judge William Ray II says the statute of limitations for possible crimes related to the 2020 election has long expired. The Trump-appointed judge writes, everyone, whether you support the president or you do not, or whether you believe the 2020 election was fair or believe that it was not, should be concerned about the DOJ's ability to utilize the power of the grand jury to appropriate your private information without a legitimate purpose. Stephen Portnoy, ABC News, Washington.
0: President Trump is in Turkey for this week's NATO summit. He's touting the relationship.

0: relationship he has with Turkish President Erdogan and says that he appreciates his relationship with Turkey more than the relations with traditional NATO allies like France, Germany, and Italy. The war in Ukraine is also going to be a major topic this week, especially when President Trump meets with Ukrainian President Zelensky on Wednesday. ABC's Karen Travers is traveling with the president and says that he also spoke with Russian leader Putin over the phone recently.
1: The president says that they're getting closer than people realize to ending it, but when pushed on whether there were any concessions made by Russia to actually get to a peace settlement, the president didn't have any specific things he could point to.
0: President Trump also met with Turkey's leader on Tuesday. He announced that the U.S. will lift sanctions, which opens the possibility of selling F-35 jets to Turkey over Israel's objections. Some students in Lowell are using class time to help out local businesses. WBZ's Jeremy Russ with details.
2: It's called Mill City Consulting, a course at UMass Lowell that lets students work as advisors for local businesses. Mitt Davekur is the Associate Dean of Undergraduate Programs at the University School of Business.
3: Their work can range from providing brand and marketing strategy. They could provide technical solutions. They can bring in AI for some of their work. They can also provide spreadsheets and other kinds of financial solutions.
2: The program had to take a break during the pandemic, but has since been picking up steam.
3: Part of it is the word of mouth, but part of it is also really the quality that students are putting in through their work, that businesses are getting impressed, and now more and more businesses want to work with our students.
2: Students have helped a number of businesses, including the Habitat for Humanity in Lowell, a Duck Pin bowling alley in North Chelmsford, and a handful of local restaurants. In Lowell, Jeremy Russ, WBZ, Boston's News Radio.
0: The 4th of July honors the signing of the Declaration of Independence back in 1776, but 4 days later, on July 8th, it got a public airing. And now, 250 years later, communities across the country will take part in a simultaneous reading of the famous document.
4: Americans in all 50 states, 5 U.S. territories, Washington, D.C., and even locations around the world will be taking part in a simultaneous reading of the Declaration of Independence. Organizers call the effort Sharing the Spirit of America, commemorating the document's first public reading on July 8, 1776. Communities will begin reading at synchronized local times corresponding to 6 p.m. Eastern, creating what organizers describe as a unified national moment honoring the nation's founding ideals. I'm Monica Nelson.
0: And a number of Massachusetts communities will take part in the Declaration's reading on Wednesday. Meanwhile, the British Royal Air Force will be performing a special flyover of Beacon Hill this week. Nicknamed the Red Arrows, they'll fly over the State House in honor of the 250th anniversary of the United States independence from Great Britain. It'll happen at 3:10 Thursday afternoon. It's all a part of the 5-week tour that the group is doing in the U.S. They will also be taking part in Sail Boston this weekend. A new poll shows a record number of Americans are taking GLP-1 drugs for weight loss.
5: Roughly 1 in 10 Americans now take a GLP-1 medication for weight loss, according to a new Gallup poll. That's up from just 3% 2 years ago. The survey finds 15% of American adults have used the drug for weight loss at some time in their lives. Obesity in the U.S. has dropped from 40 to 36% in the past 4 years, and new cases of diabetes have leveled off after 15 years of steady increases. I'm Rory O'Neill.
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8: This is the WBZ Book Club. I'm Jordan Rich. William Landay, most famous for his bestseller Defending Jacob, wrote a book a few years back called The Strangler, a book that several newspapers at the time called their favorite crime novel of the year. The setting is Boston, the time 1963, just after the assassination of JFK. The action involves an Irish Boston family. The father was a cop shot in the line of duty, and there are three surviving sons. One is a tough cop on the take, trying to go clean. A second brother, Ricky, is a master thief. Brother three, Michael, gets picked to work a special task force investigating the serial killings going on during that time, those of the Boston Strangler. There are many paths the novel takes, with the central theme being the conversion of the old Boston, tearing down the West End, and the development of, quote, the new Boston. Much of it involving the mafia, violence, gangs, corruption. All the while, a serial killer is on the loose. A thrilling novel, The Strangler by William Landay. And that's the book club, WBZ, Boston's News Radio.
9: Freedom is carried forward. 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If you see something, say something. Report suspicious behavior to local authorities. The right to celebrate, the duty to stay alert.
10: 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All-wheel drive. Traffic on the threes.
11: 53, we're going to look north of town where 495 has a minor slowdown, a few of them, southbound in Haverhill at Amesbury Road, then at Ward Hill, and then north Andover at Mass Ave. In Andover, both ways at Route 28, work crews, no delays. Watch for a setup on 93, south Montvale Ave, another northbound at Commerce Way, no major worries. 128 has quite a few work crews, but you're at the speed limit getting through. It's northbound between Route 20 and Trapello Road, then at Route 28, northbound at Route 38, both ways at Route 3, both ways at 93, Salada Work Crews. 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
10: Here's the four-day WBZ AccuWeather forecast.
12: As the last of the rain moves out early this morning, it's going to stay pretty cloudy. We'll have a low of 62. Later today, it'll turn out partly to mostly sunny. It will be pleasant and warmer, high 78. It'll be in the low 80s, well inland. Mainly clear for tonight, low 67. And then as we head into Thursday, it'll be warmer and more humid with a mix of sun and clouds, high Thursday 88. And as we head into Friday, we'll have clouds and sun. It'll be very warm and humid with some afternoon showers, even a thunderstorm. Friday's high 88. I'm AccuWeather meteorologist Brian Thompson, WBZ, Boston's News Radio.
0: The Charles River is about to look a lot different in one local town, WBZ's Matt Shearer explains.
13: If you've been to South Natick recently, you might have noticed that the water levels in that section of the Charles River have been dropping. That's because work crews have started to drain the water about a foot per day so they can get rid of the Charles River Dam. The dam is considered to be highly hazardous and received a poor condition rating from the Office of Dam Safety, which is a thing, due to mature tree growth on its berm that could cause it to fail. Natick received a $1 million state grant to help remove the dam last year, and work on the project is expected to continue into October. Matt Shearer, WBZ, Boston's News Radio.
0: The cost to mail a letter is likely to go up next week. Monica Nelson with details.
4: The U.S. Postal Service plans to increase the price of a forever stamp by 4 cents to 82 cents beginning Sunday. The increase comes as the Postal Service is working to improve its financing after warning earlier this year it could run out of money within a year. The forever stamp has been rising from 58 cents back in 2021 to now 82 cents this weekend. So along with birthday cards and love letters, making your kids write those thank you notes will be getting a little pricier too. I'm Monica Nelson.
0: A theater group out of Epping, New Hampshire is bringing the nation's history to life. Time Travel Theatrical's first production, My Dearest Friend, is based on letters John and Abigail Adams sent each other. WBZ TV's Courtney Cole spoke with the woman putting the show together.
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0: 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On July 14th and 15th, and the shows are free. 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
30: From ABC News, I'm Dave Packer. Growing calls for Maine Democrat Graham Plattner to drop out of a Senate race following a string of scandals, including new claims of sexual assault. Now, the state's Democratic Party confirmed reports that Plattner's campaign has been trying to influence the process for selecting a replacement Senate nominee. In a video posted to X, Executive Director Devin Murphy Anderson also says they've heard echoed calls to Plattner to exit the race.
31: We have also reiterated that Graham Plattner must drop out of this race so that Democrats in Maine can focus on defeating Susan Collins this November.
30: The Senate race in Maine is considered a must-win for Democrats to take control of the Senate. In New York City, Building Commissioner Ahmed Tegani confirmed Tuesday night that ongoing efforts to temporarily stabilize an under-construction buckling high-rise in Midtown Manhattan are going well.
32: We have been able to bring in a plan and materials to stabilize the impacted floors and looking to extend that stability plan to other parts of the building.
30: Residents in some nearby buildings that were evacuated have been allowed to return. The U.S. escalating tensions with Iran again on Tuesday, launching new strikes after they say neutral ships were targeted in the Strait of Hormuz. ABC's Rachel Scott.
33: U.S. officials tell us the strikes targeted Iranian defense and coastal surveillance systems, missile and drone launch sites, and port facilities, calling the attacks a clear violation of the ceasefire and wholly unacceptable. The U.S. also revoking part of the deal President Trump signed that allowed Iran to sell its oil on the international market.
1: Health officials in New York City are investigating a Legionnaires' disease cluster on Manhattan's Upper East Side. Health officials say 23 cases of the severe pneumonia have been confirmed in two neighborhoods. No deaths have been associated with the outbreak. The health department believes the likely source of the bacteria is a cooling tower in the area. 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
0: Good morning. I'm Dan Watkins. Here's what's happening. The mayor of Brockton potentially faces a criminal charge over a recent incident at a parade. WBZ's Brooke McCarthy with details.
2: Mass State Police assigned to the Plymouth County District Attorney's Office are moving forward with their plans to potentially charge Brockton Mayor Moses Rodriguez with one count of assault and battery. Officers filing an application in Brockton District Court. This all stems from allegations that the mayor made a high school student feel uncomfortable during the Huntington Parade back in May by allegedly pulling the girl in close and touching her waist. The girl's mother ran onto the field at the high school's graduation to confront him. A judge did terminate a harassment prevention order against Rodriguez, and he has denied any wrongdoing. A hearing will be held to determine if there is probable cause. Brooke McCarthy, WBZ Boston's News Radio.
0: And we've reached out to the mayor's office for comment. Coming up, the Massachusetts Nurses Association says it will be the largest healthcare professional strike in state history. Details next.
27: 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All-wheel drive. Traffic on the threes.
3: It's 2:03 and happening right now downtown. You're going to slow down on the southbound side of 93 on account of a double left lane that starts carpool lane, goes over the Zakin Bridge through the O'Neill Tunnel and closes the carpool lane. Route 1 northbound before the Tobin, that's the City Square Tunnel. The right lane is closed, no major delay there. If you're in the market for a major delay, we got two of them for you on the Pike. You're down to one lane eastbound Everett Street to the Prudential Tunnel, westbound Tremont Street to Cambridge Street. 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Steve Perez, WBZ traffic on the threes.
27: Here's the four-day WBZ AccuWeather forecast.
4: As the rain moves away early this morning, it will remain mostly cloudy, a low of 62. It's going to turn out partly to mostly sunny later today. It'll be pleasant and warmer, high 78. It'll be in the low 80s, well inland. Mainly clear later on tonight, low 67. Warmer and more humid Thursday with sun and clouds, high 88. A very warm and humid Friday with clouds and sun, some afternoon showers and a thunderstorm, a high again, 88. And then mostly dry with sunshine and lower humidity this weekend. I'm AccuWeather meteorologist Brian Thompson, WBZ, Boston's News Radio.
0: Brigham and Women's Nurses are expected to hit the picket lines for a one-day strike on Wednesday as contract negotiations with the hospital system break down. WBZ's James Rojas reports it could shake up plans for patients this week.
5: Patients may need to practice their own patience as thousands of Mass General Brigham nurses are planning a one-day strike followed by a four-day lockout starting Wednesday.
6: Our understanding is they've only hired about 1,300 nurses to replace 4,000.
5: Michelle Hassler is a Brigham staff nurse and committee member of the Massachusetts Nurses Association.
6: If there's something that's not urgent and that can wait until this is over, I would do that. Obviously, things such as dialysis cannot wait.
5: The 4,000 striking Brigham nurses will also be joined by roughly 500 Brigham home care clinicians who will begin their own seven-day strike. In Arlington, James Rojas, WBZ, Boston's News Radio.
0: In a statement, Brigham and Women says, in part, it's fully prepared to continue providing safe, high-quality care throughout a work stoppage. Meanwhile, in a combined statement, Senators Warren and Markey, along with Representatives Presley and Lynch, and Boston Mayor Michelle Wu say, in part, the nurses deserve a fair contract that reflects the essential contributions that they make each and every day. As Celtics fans continue to come to terms with the fact that Jaylen Brown is now a Philadelphia 76er, Brown is trying to wrap his head around the new reality too. But he's still making a difference in the local community. WBZ-TV's Aaron Parsegian caught up with him.
7: Being able to build that greater community here in Boston and now extending it out to Philadelphia is important to us.
8: 24 hours after his stunning trade to Philly was made official, now former Celtic Jaylen Brown is still fulfilling years of work to serve kids and families in Boston.
7: I get that, you know, things didn't end in the facet that made sense. To me, it's still, I'm still trying to make sense of it. I'm still processing it, so You know, I'm just grateful to have an opportunity, and I'm grateful for the families to allow me to come into their community and get involved.
8: On Tuesday, he was there as his Juice Foundation's bridge program kicked off at MIT.
9: That's pretty good.
8: 100 high schoolers from typically underserved communities.
9: Go for it.
8: Getting hands-on exposure to state-of-the-art STEM learning.
10: Our aim is to reach out into the community and to provide more opportunities for people to learn.
8: Support staffer and former Bridge participant Braden Gillespie says the program and Brown's impact has been invaluable here.
10: His legacy will live on, and that's what he built.
8: He built a generation of young learners and, of course, fans, like 6-year-old Giovanni Jean of Randolph. On Tuesday, Gio reconnected with his idol and friend. Another promise of Brown fulfilled before he leaves Boston.
0: Meanwhile, the Celtics made their free agent signings of big man Mitchell Robinson and guard Mike Conley official on Tuesday. Coming up, the calls for Graham Plattner to step aside in the Maine Senate race are growing. Find out more next.
28: The U.S. Treasury Department has revoked a waiver that allowed the sale of Iranian oil in response to attacks on tankers in the Strait of Hormuz. That caused oil prices to jump Tuesday to more than $70 a barrel. U.S. forces have since started carrying out new strikes, which could disrupt energy supplies even further. Meta rolled out a new image generation AI model called Muse Image inside its chatbot and social apps, including Instagram and WhatsApp. People can use it to generate images based on text prompts or by asking it to alter existing pictures. Shares of EV maker Rivian plunged 18%, the most in more than 2 years Tuesday, as it looks to sell 75 million more shares in the company to help pay back a $4.5 billion Energy Department loan. And later today, we'll get minutes from the Fed's latest meeting, the first under new chair Kevin Warsh. That's expected to emphasize concerns about inflation, though the Fed's largely expected to keep interest rates steady for a while. I'm Monica Ricks, Bloomberg Business on WBZ, Boston's News Radio.
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0: The Red Sox win their fourth straight game by beating the White Sox 8-1 in Chicago. Peyton Tolley went six scoreless innings on the mound and struck out six. He talked about the win after the game.
20: We're playing good baseball right now, so just keep rolling. I think that, you know, seeing these guys, you know, loose and going crazy is a whole lot of fun. A lot of big swings today, so it was a lot of fun.
0: Sox will look to make it five in a row tonight. First pitch is at 7:40. Meanwhile, Boston's Wilson Contreras has been named to the American League All-Star team as a replacement for Toronto's Vladimir Guerrero Jr., who's dealing with a back issue. Contreras is still awaiting a decision from the league office as he appeals his seven-game suspension for his role in a benches-clearing incident with the Nationals last week. Dan Watkins, WBZ Boston's News Radio.
18: 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Traffic on the Threes.
3: It's 2:13, and we're going to take a look west of the city where the Pike has westbound work in Weston at 128. A bit of a slowdown there. More westbound work at 290 and then at I-84, but no real slowdowns. Eastbound Charlton Service Plaza, watch for a setup there. Another both ways in Framingham as you approach Route 9. 128 south by the Pike in Weston, there's a work crew there as well. 128 north, the ramp to the Pike is closed. Watch for a setup 290 west by the Pike in Auburn and Route 2 east, Route 111 in Harvard, then again after 495. 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Cloudy sky, 63 degrees. Steve Perez, WBZ Traffic on the Threes.
18: Here's the four-day WBZ AccuWeather forecast.
4: With the rain moving out of the area early this morning, it's going to stay on the cloudier side with a low of 62, but we'll see increasing amounts of sunshine throughout the day today. It's going to be a pleasant, warmer afternoon, a high of 78. It'll reach the low 80s, well inland, perhaps even the mid-80s in some of the warmest spots. Mainly clear later tonight, low 67. Warmer Thursday and more humid with sun and clouds, high 88. Very warm and humid Friday with clouds and sun. There will be some afternoon showers and a thunderstorm, high 88. I'm AccuWeather meteorologist Brian Thompson, WBZ, Boston's News Radio.
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0: Good morning, I'm Dan Watkins. Here's what's happening. Boston's Venezuelan community is coming together to help their homeland cope following a devastating earthquake that comes as the nation also deals with political instability.
21: Venezuela's national anthem echoed across City Hall Plaza as Boston's Venezuelan community gathered to celebrate their homeland's Independence Day.
22: I know it's going to take a long time.
21: Ronald Ellie, a Venezuelan with the Boston Office of Opportunity and Inclusion, says the local Venezuelan community is doing all it can to help their homeland cope with the devastating earthquake in a time of political instability.
22: That is kind of like one of the vision of the people of Boston, to try to restore Venezuela little by little.
21: Mayor Michelle Wu offered Venezuelans a message of hope and support.
23: The sheer love and dedication of this community to say we are going to do whatever it takes to make sure people have what they need in this moment is a blessing.
21: Through the Boston Foundation, Boston is working to support Venezuela in its time of dire need. At Boston City Hall, Mike Macklin, WBZ, Boston's News Radio.
0: Graham Plattner, the Democratic candidate for Senate in Maine, is fighting for his political life as he loses support from some big names in his party following a sexual assault accusation this week.
1: Vermont Independent Senator Bernie Sanders is the latest and most notable lawmaker to pull support for Maine Democratic Senate nominee Graham Plattner following an allegation of sexual assault.
2: I wanted to directly address the troubling, serious, and false allegations against me.
1: In a video message, Plattner says any allegation of non-consensual behavior is false.
2: Regardless of the inaccuracy of the reporting, but mindful of the political reality it will inflict, we are taking the time to reflect on the best path forward for the state that I love, the people that I love, the movement I belong to, and the goal of defeating Susan Collins.
1: The allegation is the latest in a string of controversies Plattner has faced and so far weathered since the oyster farmer and Marine veteran entered the race. Maine Governor Janet Mills earlier dropped out of the Democratic race for Senate. I'm Ed Donahue.
0: In Washington, as longtime Senator Mitch McConnell remains hospitalized, fellow Republicans say they've touched base with the former party leader. ABC's Stephen Portnoy with the latest from Capitol Hill.
5: Amid a slew of online rumors about his health, some of Mitch McConnell's colleagues now say they've spoken with him by phone. John Thune, who succeeded McConnell as Senate Majority Leader, says the two had a lengthy and substantive conversation yesterday. Republican Whip John Barrasso says his call with McConnell lasted roughly 20 minutes and that the 84-year-old was fully engaged and is eager to get back to the Senate. McConnell's been hospitalized for more than 3 weeks for reasons that still have not been disclosed by his aides.
0: ABC News reported that paramedics went to his house last month to treat an unconscious person who was in need of advanced life support. A lot of stolen money leads to a big arrest in the town of Milford. WBZ's Amanda Keene has the story about a lengthy investigation after the theft from a local nursing home.
6: The Milford Police Department got a call earlier this year that a $30,000 check was stolen from a local nursing home. That launched an investigation that nearly 6 months later resulted in the arrest of a 27-year-old man out of New Jersey. According to police, Lamin Conte had stolen the check and fraudulently changed the pay to the order of line and swapped into an account that he had access to. The main message from Milford Police is that law enforcement can help when you experience a scam, but you have to report it, even if it takes time to chase down the lead. Chief Robert Tessino.
7: If it can be linked down the road to an organization that these federal agencies can finally get some traction with, that's why it's so important. So it's never a dead end. And unfortunately, a lot of people feel like they're wasting their time calling the police or getting the police involved when they're scammed.
6: Conte is awaiting extradition to Massachusetts to be formally charged with his crimes. Amanda Keene, WBZ, Boston's News Radio.
0: MassDOT is set to hold a meeting on Wednesday on plans to design, build, operate, and maintain the 18 highway service plazas across the state. In a statement, MassDOT says that the procurement will be conducted in coordination with a public-private partnership commission that will provide independent oversight throughout development. The state announced 6 appointments to the commission on Tuesday, including former Lawrence Mayor Kevin Sullivan, who will chair it. The meeting will take place at 9 a.m. at the MassDOT headquarters in Worcester, and it's open to the public. Meanwhile, a notoriously tricky intersection in Brighton is getting a safety overhaul. WBZ's Jay Willett with details.
24: The Boston Transportation Department is planning significant changes at Cleveland Circle, one of the city's busiest transit hubs, citing dangerous crosswalks, confusing parking, and a complete lack of protected bike lanes through the intersection.
25: It's a little industrial, like a little dingy.
24: The area serves the Green Line and the Chestnut Hill Reservoir with BC students across the way, but residents have long complained it's too dangerous to navigate on foot or by bike, with cracked concrete every which way you look.
25: Cars kind of go barreling through here so fast. I mean, you can see it's like quite a few lanes here.
24: Among the biggest changes being considered, eliminating front and angle parking on Beacon Street westbound, which the city says causes crashes because drivers have to reverse into traffic. What are some other upgrades Bostonians may want?
26: Supermarket. I feel like that's probably the biggest thing.
24: Jay Willett, WBZ, Boston's News Radio.
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19: 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That's every morning.
28: True that.
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10: The game's more intense.
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0: ATTS-meals.com, and you wanted to talk about a very fine foundation that we're both familiar with.
1: Yeah, well, we were both at the 40th Annual Optimism Walk for the American Parkinson's Foundation, which you gamefully and professionally and wonderfully emceed. And in addition to the hundreds of people who were there to support the community and support the cause, there were representatives from the Sean Thornton Foundation. Sean, the former Bruins great, now down in Florida, but we still love him because he does so much for Parkinson's and cancer research. And of course, when I think of Sean, my mind automatically goes to Steve Peljevich of Michael's Deli, who, even though Sean is no longer in town, still has a sandwich called the Black and Gold, proceeds from which go to Sean's foundation. So it's all part of, you know, Steve's ongoing commitment to help the community. He has his Do Good Monday campaign where he gives proceeds to different charities. He and Sean always had a special relationship, and it's really wonderful to see that he's still maintaining that relationship and maintaining that support. If you want to support the cause, you can go to apdaparkinson.org or thorntonfoundation.org. And if you want to support the cause while enjoying one of the best sandwiches you've ever had, of course, michaelsdelibrookline.com. So we're all in it together. Let's keep up the fight.
0: Thank you, my fellow teammate. All part of Connoisseur's Corner, WBZ, Boston's News Radio.
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3: It's 2:24, and we're going to look downtown. We're 93 South. There's a double left lane closure from the carpool lane through the O'Neill Tunnel. On the Pike, you're reducing speed with work in both directions. Eastbound Everett Street through the Prue Tunnel. Westbound Tremont Street to Cambridge Street. 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Cloudy, 63 degrees, Steve Perez, WBZ Traffic on the threes.
2: Here's the four-day WBZ AccuWeather forecast.
4: Well, as the last of the rain moves out early this morning, it's going to stay pretty cloudy. We'll have a low of 62. Later today, it'll turn out partly to mostly sunny. It will be pleasant and warmer, high 78. It'll be in the low 80s, well inland. Mainly clear for tonight, low 67. And then as we head into Thursday, it'll be warmer and more humid with a mix of sun and clouds, high Thursday 88. And as we head into Friday, we'll have clouds and sun. It'll be very warm and humid with some afternoon showers, even a thunderstorm. Friday's high 88. I'm AccuWeather meteorologist Brian Thompson, WBZ, Boston's News Radio.
5: When people need to be rushed to the hospital, they can call an ambulance to take them there. 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
5: 6 months after reaching a settlement with federal regulators in 11 states, Walmart has struck a deal with Texas over the same issue. Promises made to delivery drivers. ABC's Jim Ryan reports.
9: The world's largest retailer had been accused of overstating the earning potential of participants in the Spark Driver program, the service that delivers groceries and other merchandise to consumers. Walmart promised in February to pay $79 million to affected drivers and $21 million in fines and penalties. Now it's agreed to a similar settlement in Texas, paying its Spark drivers $7 million collectively and $7 million to the state. Jim Ryan, ABC News.
5: Some huge pieces of local nostalgia are about to hit the auction block, WBZ's Matt Shearer explains.
10: You want to make your home really scream New England? How about two 27-foot-long Christmas tree shop signs? I'm talking the ones outside of the old location in Hyannis. They're about to be auctioned off by Habitat for Humanity Cape Cod. The large exterior signs feature white letters filled with little round light bulbs on a red background that spells out the company's name. They were donated by the building's property manager, and auction proceeds will help Habitat for Humanity build affordable homes for local families. You can place your bids online starting July 13th and ending on August 2nd. 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
2: We are in a war with cancer. We have been for years, and it's not going particularly well.
3: Despite all the progress that we're making in understanding the disease, we really aren't translating that into speedy treatments for those at an individual level.
2: Journalist Clifton Leaf, author of the book, The Truth in Small Doses.
3: 75% of the drugs, the cancer drugs that we have approved, do not actually keep people alive longer, according to the FDA. When it comes right down to the bottom line, we aren't reducing the burden of cancer, and that's where the challenge really is.
2: When you compare the year-to-year rate of change in cancer deaths to the rate of change in heart disease deaths, it's not even close.
3: We have each year about 138,000 fewer deaths from heart disease. We're older, we're fatter, and yet fewer of our hearts are breaking down with deadly consequence. And the same could be said for many, many other diseases. But in cancer, we keep getting more and more people dying of this disease.
2: One bright spot in the war against cancer is in early detection.
3: You know, when we catch breast cancer or colorectal cancer early, or prostate cancer, it's you know, we are in the 90 to 100% survival rates. We've also made genuine progress in childhood cancers. I mean, this is life-changing progress in childhood cancers.
2: I'm Mike Carruthers, and that's something you should know.
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0: Good morning, I'm Dan Watkins. Here's what's happening. Some Brigham and Women's Hospital patients and their families are nervous about what will happen Wednesday as nurses are set to go on a one-day strike. WBZ-TV's Christina Rex explains.
7: A huge sigh of relief for the Scotta family as little six-pound fighter Giuseppe finally gets to go home after 95 days in the NICU. The preemie born 3 months early at Brigham and Women's.
8: They were there for him. They were there for us. They taught us. Like, we are going home better prepared moms because of the nurses.
7: They're getting out just in time, one day before 4,000 Brigham nurses and nearly 500 home health care workers will go on strike.
8: We were just speaking with some of the families that are still here today, and they're scared.
7: Other families aren't as lucky.
9: I'm terrified for my dad's care.
7: Peter's dad had a double lung transplant in February. He's still in critical condition with recurring pneumonia.
9: Critical and complex, like he's fighting for his life every day.
7: Starting Wednesday, he'll be cared for by temporary replacement nurses, as the nurses employed here picket outside.
0: The hospital says it's fully prepared to continue providing safe, high-quality care throughout a work stoppage. A statement from both Massachusetts Senators, Representative Stephen Lynch, and Boston Mayor Michelle Wu urges both sides to return to the bargaining table and reach a good faith agreement. In the Middle East, U.S. forces have launched new strikes against Iran. U.S. Central Command says that the airstrikes are in response to earlier Iranian attacks on vessels in the Strait of Hormuz. CENTCOM alleges that Iran's aggression against these vessels were unwarranted, dangerous, and a clear violation of the ceasefire.
10: There were three ships that were targeted overnight and earlier today in the Strait of Hormuz by Iranian missiles. That's according to U.S. officials. And so what we have been expecting is whether the United States was going to respond militarily against Iran for this, as we had seen in previous weeks during the memorandum of understanding. That is exactly what is happening today.
0: That was ABC's Louis Martinez reporting. A mom-and-pop ice cream shop in Groveland is getting a ton of attention online. WBZ's Jeremy Russ with the story.
11: A seven-second video turned into craziness.
12: Jeff Borogine owns Jeff and Maria's, a little red ice cream and hot dog shack in Groveland that's making some big waves online. One of their recent social media videos has racked up nearly 2 million views on Instagram.
11: We have people coming down saying we saw the video, all the shares and all that, all through social media. We got people want to take pictures.
12: This video must be pretty crazy, right? Well, it's just a few seconds long, and the punchline is Borjine being fed ice cream while sticking his head out of a garbage bag. Even Borjine, a man who spent much of his career in the social media space, isn't exactly sure why this of all videos is the one that's resonating.
11: We have so many videos that we edit and put a lot of time into it, but the 7-second video is the one that found us.
12: From Groveland, Jeremy Russ, WBZ, Boston's News Radio.
0: Coming up, state leaders are working with immigration advocates after the Supreme Court greenlit the end of temporary protected status for Haitians and Syrians in the country. Find out more next.
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13: It's 2:33. And happening right now, downtown 93 southbound, you're going to slow down a bit due to a double left lane closure. It starts with the carpool lane, goes over the Zakim Bridge through the O'Neill Tunnel, closes the carpool lane. On the Pike, just one lane available. That has you reducing speed eastbound Everett Street to the Prudential Tunnel, as well as westbound Tremont Street to Cambridge Street. Storrow Drive East had the ramp to 93 North closed with a detour. That's no longer so. And watch for a right lane closure on the outbound side of Route 1. Right before the Tobin Bridge at the City Square Tunnel. 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Cloudy, 63 degrees. Steve Perez, WBZ Traffic on the Threes.
4: Here's the four-day WBZ AccuWeather forecast.
14: As the rain moves away early this morning, it will remain mostly cloudy, a low of 62. It's going to turn out partly to mostly sunny later today. It'll be pleasant and warmer, high 78. It'll be in the low 80s, well inland. Mainly clear later on tonight, low 67. Warmer and more humid Thursday with sun and clouds, high 88. A very warm and humid Friday with clouds and sun, some afternoon showers and a thunderstorm, a high again, 88. And then mostly dry with sunshine and lower humidity this weekend. I'm AccuWeather meteorologist Brian Thompson, WBZ, Boston's News Radio.
0: State leaders are out with new guidance for the Haitian and Syrian immigrants in Massachusetts who stand to lose their legal status in a matter of days or weeks. WBZ's Madison Rogers reports.
15: The Supreme Court decision allowing the White House to end temporary protected status designations impacts tens of thousands in Massachusetts, mostly from Haiti. In the new guidance, the state attorney general's office is encouraging them to seek legal advice on their options as soon as possible and to avoid immigration-related scams. The AGO spotlighting resources like the Mira Coalition's Immigration Helpline and the Massachusetts Legal Resource Finder. There is also a warning about fraudsters posing as immigration lawyers. Urging those seeking help to verify qualifications through MassBBO, the Board of Bar Overseers. There's also a whole separate helpline to report so-called notario fraud run by the AG. As it stands, TPS is still in place for Haitians and Syrians, but that is soon expected to change. Madison Rogers, WBZ, Boston's News Radio.
0: And you can learn more on our website, WBZNewsRadio.com. Meanwhile, Bristol County Sheriff Paul Heroux says that ICE has filed a public records request seeking intake lists of those that he's taken into custody. On social media, ICE slammed the county jail for not honoring a detainer request to hold an undocumented man from Honduras after his arrest in New Bedford. The sheriff tells WBZ that there's no legal obligation to agree to these requests.
16: If we follow their request, we would be in violation of state law, the Lund versus Commonwealth of Massachusetts 2017 decision, and we would be in violation of the Arizona v. United States 2012 decision. So it's not just state law, it's also federal law.
0: And we've reached out to ICE for comment. On Beacon Hill, House lawmakers are planning to pass legislation this week that would make it easier for religious institutions to build housing on their land. If it gets the green light, it could open up more than 5,000 new parcels of land for development, which could turn into 80,000 new units. The House is in formal session on Wednesday. Ahead of sports, a new era for the Boston Fleet is on the horizon as they move their home stadium to Boston. WBZ's Kyle Bray with more.
17: The Boston Fleet will be docking in a new city starting this upcoming season. After 3 years playing the majority of their home games at UMass Lowell Songus Center, the team announced they'll now be using Boston University's Aganis Arena as their new home. The team says playing at Aganis will allow them to continue the momentum they've built and connect with a larger audience of fans. They thank Lowell for playing a pivotal role in helping them grow from the start. The Fleet are no strangers to Aganis. They've already played 6 sold-out games there starting in the 24-25 season. The move comes as the league adds 4 new expansion teams ahead of the upcoming season after breaking numerous attendance records last year. Kyle Bray, WBZ, Boston's News Radio.
0: Coming up, more high-profile Democrats are calling for Graham Plattner to bow out of the Maine Senate race. Details next.
7: The U.S. military says forces have begun carrying out new strikes against Iran following recent attacks on ships in the Strait of Hormuz, testing an already delicate ceasefire. The strikes on 3 commercial vessels Tuesday drove up oil prices and pushed the Treasury Department to revoke a waiver that allowed the sale of Iranian oil. It may be a great time to buy a diamond ring. Mining giant De Beers is slashing wholesale prices on diamonds in an effort to boost slumping sales after a pullback in luxury spending in China and rising popularity of synthetic stones. Nestle is making changes to some of its products to counter dulling taste buds from GLP-1 weight loss drugs. Dow Jones says that could mean adding more spices or peppers to things like Hot Pockets and Lean Cuisines. And Walmart's cutting prices to help shoppers save money. The retail giant's focus on low prices has helped it pick up market share in recent quarters, and President Trump's praised them, urging other retailers to follow suit. I'm Monica Ricks, Bloomberg Business on WBZ, Boston's News Radio.
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0: Red Sox take down the White Sox 8-1 to make it 4 straight wins. Peyton Tolley struck out 6 and allowed just 2 hits and 6 scoreless innings on the mound. The Sox will look to make it 5 in a row tonight. First pitch is at 7:40. Elsewhere in baseball, Dodgers star Shohei Ohtani hit his 300th career home run. He's the first Japanese-born player to reach the milestone in the MLB. And Argentina and Switzerland claim the final 2 spots in the World Cup quarterfinals. Argentina shocked Egypt 3-2 after trailing 2-0 in the 78th minute. And Switzerland beat Colombia in penalty kicks after 120 scoreless minutes to advance to the next round. The quarterfinals get going on Thursday when France plays Morocco in Foxborough. Dan Watkins, WBZ Boston's News Radio.
20: Welcome to the WBZ Book Club. This is Jordan Rich. If you're like me, you're into learning a lot about a lot of things. And one of the easy and fun ways to do it is with a series called the Today I Learned books. There are several editions, subtitled over 300 strange but true facts that you probably didn't know. The publisher is Willow Creek Press. Just to give you an example, the Liberty Bell actually cracked the very first time it rang in the mid-1750s. It was recast twice, cracked twice, and finally in the mid-1800s, they left it cracked. Mary Shelley, at the age of 19, wrote Frankenstein on a dare. And speaking of writers, Dr. Seuss created Green Eggs and Ham when someone dared him that he couldn't complete a book in 50 words or less. Abraham Lincoln is in the Wrestling Hall of Fame. Cleopatra wasn't actually Egyptian, she was Greek. And ketchup in 1830 was sold as medicine. Well, if that whets your appetite, find out more. Check out Willow Creek Press and their series of Today I Learned books. And that is the Book Club, WBEZ, Boston's News Radio.
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5: It is 2:43 and looking north of town. 128 north between Route 20 and Trapella Road. There's road work. There's another work crew at Route 28. And then both ways by Route 3, both ways by 93. But 128 is moving reasonably well. 495 south, a bit of a slowdown in Haverhill. A work crew at Amesbury Road, another at Ward Hill, and yet another in North Andover at Mass Ave. Work crews in Andover, both ways at Route 28, won't slow you down. 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Cloudy, 63 degrees, Steve Perez, WBZ Traffic on the Threes.
4: Here's the four-day WBZ AccuWeather forecast.
6: Well, with the rain moving out of the area early this morning, it's going to stay on the cloudier side with a low of 62, but we'll see increasing amounts of sunshine throughout the day today. It's going to be a pleasant, warmer afternoon, a high of 78. It'll reach the low 80s, well, inland, perhaps even the mid-80s in some of the warmest spots. Mainly clear later tonight, low 67. Warmer Thursday and more humid with sun and clouds, high 88. Very warm and humid Friday with clouds and sun. There will be some afternoon showers and a thunderstorm, high 88. I'm AccuWeather, the meteorologist Brian Thompson, WBZ, Boston's News Radio.
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7: Good morning, I'm Dan Watkins. Here's what's happening. Calls for Maine Senate candidate Graham Flattner to drop out of the race are growing after a sexual assault allegation was made against him this week. WBZ's Suzanne Sawsville explains.
8: Plagued by scandals, including a new sexual assault allegation, Maine's Democratic nominee for Senate, Graham Plattner, says he's taking time to reflect on his bid. He denies the allegations, but says regardless of the inaccuracy of the reporting, he's aware of the political reality his candidacy will inflict. Even though Massachusetts Senators Ed Markey and Elizabeth Warren had endorsed Plattner, they're now pulling that support. Warren says with so much at stake, Plattner should step aside. Markey says the allegations are deeply disturbing and must be taken seriously. Vermont Senator Bernie Sanders, who also endorsed Plattner, has now called on him to step aside. If he does, Maine's Democrats will need to find a new candidate to run against longtime Republican Senator Susan Collins. Suzanne Sawsville, WBZ, Boston's News Radio.
7: A Trump-appointed federal judge in Georgia has shut down the Justice Department's effort to obtain the personal information of every 2020 poll worker in Fulton County. ABC's Stephen Portnoy reports the judge said that the grand jury subpoena was, quote, staggering, and that in pursuing it, prosecutors have been engaged in a, quote, arbitrary fishing expedition.
9: In quashing the subpoena for the names, home, and email addresses and phone numbers of every poll worker in Fulton County, federal Judge William Ray II says the statute of limitations for possible crimes related to the 2020 election has long expired. The Trump-appointed judge writes, everyone, whether you support the president or you do not, or whether you believe the 2020 election was fair or believe that it was not, should be concerned about the DOJ's ability to utilize the power of the grand jury to appropriate your private information without a legitimate purpose. Stephen Portnoy, ABC News, Washington.
7: President Trump is in Turkey for this week's NATO summit. He's touting the relationship he has with Turkish President Erdogan and says that he appreciates his relationship with Turkey more than the relations with traditional NATO allies like France, Germany, and Italy. The war in Ukraine is also going to be a major topic this week, especially when President Trump meets with Ukrainian President Zelensky on Wednesday. ABC's Karen Travers is traveling with the president and says that he also spoke with Russian leader Putin over the phone recently.
10: The president says that they're getting closer than people realize to ending it, but when pushed on whether there were any concessions made by Russia to actually get to a peace settlement, the president didn't have any specific things he could point to.
7: President Trump also met with Turkey's leader on Tuesday. He announced that the U.S. will lift sanctions, which opens the possibility of selling F-35 jets to Turkey over Israel's objections. Some students in Lowell are using class time to help out local businesses. WBZ's Jeremy Russ with details.
11: It's called Mill City Consulting, a course at UMass Lowell that lets students work as advisors for local businesses. Mitt Davekur is the Associate Dean of Undergraduate Programs at the University School of Business.
12: Their work can range from providing brand and marketing strategy. They could provide technical solutions. They can bring in AI for some of their work. They can also provide spreadsheets and other kinds of financial solutions.
11: The program had to take a break during the pandemic, but has since been picking up steam.
12: Part of it is the word of mouth, but part of it is also really the quality that students are putting in through their work, that businesses are getting impressed, and now more and more businesses want to work with our students.
11: Students have helped a number of businesses, including the Habitat for Humanity in Lowell, a duck pin bowling alley in North Chelmsford, and a handful of local restaurants. In Lowell, Jeremy Russ, WBZ, Boston's News Radio.
7: The 4th of July honors the signing of the Declaration of Independence back in 1776, but 4 days later, on July 8th, it got a public airing. And now, 250 years later, communities across the country will take part in a simultaneous reading of the famous document.
13: Americans in all 50 states, 5 U.S. territories, Washington, D.C., and even locations around the world will be taking part in a simultaneous reading of the Declaration of Independence. Organizers call the effort Sharing the Spirit of America, commemorating the document's first public reading on July 8, 1776. Communities will begin reading at synchronized local times corresponding to 6 p.m. Eastern, creating what organizers describe as a unified national moment honoring the nation's founding ideals. I'm Monica Nelson.
7: And a number of Massachusetts communities will take part in the Declaration's reading on Wednesday. Meanwhile, the British Royal Air Force will be performing a special flyover of Beacon Hill this week. Nicknamed the Red Arrows, they'll fly over the State House in honor of the 250th anniversary of the United States independence from Great Britain. It'll happen at 3:10 Thursday afternoon. It's all a part of the 5-week tour that the group is doing in the U.S. They will also be taking part in Sail Boston this weekend. A new poll shows a record number of Americans are taking GLP-1 drugs for weight loss.
14: Roughly 1 in 10 Americans now take a GLP-1 medication for weight loss, according to a new Gallup poll. That's up from just 3% 2 years ago. The survey finds 15% of American adults have used the drug for weight loss at some time in their lives. Obesity in the U.S. has dropped from 40 to 36% in the past 4 years, and new cases of diabetes have leveled off after 15 years of steady increases. I'm Rory O'Neill.
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19: This is the WBZ Book Club. I'm Jordan Rich. With all the talk of what it can do, I thought it'd be interesting to check in with AI to ask a simple question. What are the most important classic novels, those that define the human experience? And here's what my AI portal came up with. They include social and political novels, 1984 by George Orwell, To Kill a Mockingbird by Harper Lee, The Great Gatsby by F. Scott Fitzgerald. In the romance category, Pride and Prejudice by Jane Austen, and of course, Jane Eyre by Charlotte Bronte. And for adventure, mystery, and morality, 3 classic novels are recommended. Crime and Punishment by Dostoevsky, The Count of Monte Cristo by Alexandre Dumas, and Mary Shelley's Frankenstein, The Exploration of Science, Ambition, and What It Means to Be Human. It's hard to argue with AI's choices of some of the important classics to read. And that's the Book Club, WEZ, Boston's News Radio.
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4: 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All-wheel drive. Traffic on the threes.
5: It is 2:53, and we're looking west of town where the Mass Pike has a westbound slowdown, a minor one, at 128 in Weston. And then watch for work crews westbound at 290, eastbound at the Charlton Service Plaza, both ways at Route 9. 128 south by the Pike and Weston, the work crew there, a minor delay. 128 north, the ramp to the Pike is closed. Road work won't slow you down, but there it is. 290 west by the Pike in Auburn, Route 2 east, Route 111 in Harvard. Then again, between 495 and Route 27 in Littleton, Acton. 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Cloudy, 63 degrees, Steve Perez. WBZ traffic on the threes.
4: Here's the four-day WBZ AccuWeather forecast.
6: Well, as the last of the rain moves out early this morning, it's going to stay pretty cloudy. We'll have a low of 62. Later today, it'll turn out partly to mostly sunny. It will be pleasant and warmer, high 78. It'll be in the low 80s, well inland. Mainly clear for tonight, low 67. And then as we head into Thursday, it'll be warmer and more humid with a mix of sun and clouds, high Thursday, 88. And as we head into Friday, we'll have clouds and sun. It'll be very warm and humid with some afternoon showers, even a thunderstorm. Friday's high, 88. I'm AccuWeather meteorologist Brian Thompson, WBZ, Boston's News Radio.
7: The Charles River is about to look a lot different in one local town, WBZ's Matt Shearer explains.
21: If you've been to South Natick recently, you might have noticed that the water levels in that section of the Charles River have been dropping. That's because work crews have started to drain the water about a foot per day so they can get rid of the Charles River Dam. The dam is considered to be highly hazardous and received a poor condition rating from the Office of Dam Safety, which is a thing, due to mature tree growth on its berm that could cause it to fail. Natick received a $1 million state grant to help remove the dam last year, and work on the project is expected to continue into October. Matt Shearer, WBZ, Boston's News Radio.
7: The cost to mail a letter is likely to go up next week. Monica Nelson with details.
22: The U.S. Postal Service plans to increase the price of a forever stamp by 4 cents to 82 cents beginning Sunday. The increase comes as the Postal Service is working to improve its financing after warning earlier this year it could run out of money within a year. The forever stamp has been rising from 58 cents back in 2021 to now 82 cents this weekend. So along with birthday cards and love letters, making your kids write those thank you notes will be getting a little pricier too. I'm Monica Nelson.
7: A theater group out of Epping, New Hampshire is bringing the nation's history to life. 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
2: 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In all of those moments, which are like usually a screen-free environment, you've got actually a very attentive consumer and you have an opportunity to actually influence a decision that they might be doing in the next moment.
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10: When I was little, I didn't talk for a long time. I was sensitive to lights and sounds, so I'd build secret hiding places where they couldn't get in. 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
28: From ABC News, I'm Dave Packer. Another wave of missile attacks came for Iran Tuesday after the U.S. military claimed Iran targeted neutral ships in the Strait of Hormuz, violating the two countries' agreement made last month. ABC's Melissa Adan.
29: Iranian state TV announcing several explosions in southern Iran. Two U.S. officials confirmed to ABC News that powerful airstrikes targeted air defense, coastal surveillance, missile and drone launch sites, as well as port facilities, adding these strikes are much larger in scope and scale than those in late June.
28: Iran defiant officials saying, quote, "We will not allow America to interfere in the affairs and management of the strait." After a new allegation of sexual assault was published earlier this week against Maine Democratic Senate candidate Graham Platner, efforts to get the Senate hopeful to step down only appear to grow louder, now involve some of his closest allies on Capitol Hill. ABC's Jay O'Brien.
30: 18 Democratic senators have called for him to drop out, and that includes his two biggest allies in the Senate, Elizabeth Warren, who campaigned alongside Graham Platner in the spring, and Bernie Sanders, who is perhaps Platner's biggest supporter.
28: Another fatal shooting between Immigration and Customs Enforcement officers and a member of the public, this time in East Houston. ABC's Brianna Willis has more.
31: ICE agents attempted to stop Salgado Orojo and his van as part of what they call a targeted enforcement arrest. They say he was from Mexico and in the country illegally. ICE says Salgado Orojo wouldn't stop and rammed his vehicle into an ICE agent's vehicle on canal near Wayside. ICE says he also tried to run over an officer. That's when ICE says the officer opened fire.
28: At the NATO summit in Turkey, President Trump criticizing allies for not doing enough to support the war with Iran. And another cause for the rift, Trump again saying NATO allies denied his desire for the U.S. to acquire Greenland. 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
7: Good morning, I'm Dan Watkins. Here's what's happening. The mayor of Brockton potentially faces a criminal charge over a recent incident at a parade. WBZ's Brooke McCarthy with details.
4: Mass State Police, assigned to the Plymouth County District Attorney's Office, are moving forward with their plans to potentially charge Brockton Mayor Moses Rodriguez with one count of assault and battery. Officers filing an application in Brockton District Court. This all stems from allegations that the mayor made a high school student feel uncomfortable during the Huntington Parade back in May by allegedly pulling the girl in close and touching her waist.

0: The girl's mother ran onto the field at the high school's graduation to confront him. A judge did terminate a harassment prevention order against Rodriguez, and he has denied any wrongdoing. A hearing will be held to determine if there is probable cause. Brooke McCarthy, WBZ Boston's News Radio.
1: And we've reached out to the mayor's office for comment. Coming up, the Massachusetts Nurses Association says it will be the largest healthcare professional strike in state history. Details next.
2: Traffic and weather together. 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All-wheel drive. Traffic on the threes.
3: 303 looking north of town. 495. There's southbound work in Haverhill. Minor slowdowns, if at all, at Amesbury Road, then at Ward Hill. And a setup at Mass Ave, North Andover. That'll be clearing shortly. Watch for work crews both ways at Route 28 and Andover. No delays. 128 north before Trapello Road. A work crew there. Another at Route 28. And both ways at 93 and Route 3. But you're getting through there without any major hassle. Watch for a work crew Route 1 north at Route 114 up in Peabody-Danvers area. 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Text the word radio to 83393. 63 degrees, cloudy sky. Steve Perez, WBZ traffic on the threes.
2: Here's the four-day WBZ AccuWeather forecast.
4: As the rain moves away early this morning, it will remain mostly cloudy, a low of 62. It's going to turn out partly to mostly sunny later today. It'll be pleasant and warmer, high 78. It'll be in the low 80s, well inland. Mainly clear later on tonight, low 67. Warmer and more humid Thursday with sun and clouds, high 88. A very warm and humid Friday with clouds and sun, some afternoon showers and a thunderstorm, a high again, 88. And then mostly dry with sunshine and lower humidity this weekend. I'm AccuWeather meteorologist Brian Thompson, WBZ, Boston's News Radio.
1: Brigham and Women's nurses are expected to hit the picket lines for a one-day strike on Wednesday as contract negotiations with the hospital system break down. WBZ's James Rojas reports it could shake up plans for patients this week.
5: Patients may need to practice their own patience as thousands of Mass General Brigham nurses are planning a one-day strike followed by a four-day lockout starting Wednesday.
6: Our understanding is they've only hired about 1,300 nurses to replace 4,000.
5: Michelle Hassler is a Brigham staff nurse and committee member of the Massachusetts Nurses Association.
6: If there's something that's not urgent and that can wait until this is over, I would do that. Obviously, things such as dialysis cannot wait.
5: The 4,000 striking Brigham nurses will also be joined by roughly 500 Brigham home care clinicians who will begin their own seven-day strike. In Arlington, James Rojas, WBZ, Boston's News Radio.
1: In a statement, Brigham and Women's says, in part, it's fully prepared to continue providing safe, high-quality care throughout a work stoppage. Meanwhile, in a combined statement, Senators Warren and Markey, along with Representatives Presley and Lynch, and Boston Mayor Michelle Wu say, in part, the nurses deserve a fair contract that reflects the essential contributions that they make each and every day. As Celtics fans continue to come to terms with the fact that Jaylen Brown is now a Philadelphia 76er, Brown is trying to wrap his head around the new reality, too. But he's still making a difference in the local community. WBZ TV's Aaron Parsegian caught up with him.
7: Being able to build that greater community here in Boston and now extending it out to Philadelphia is important to us.
8: 24 hours after his stunning trade to Philly was made official, now former Celtic Jaylen Brown is still fulfilling years of work to serve kids and families in Boston.
7: I get that, you know, things didn't end in the facet that made sense. To me, it's still, I'm still trying to make sense of it. I'm still processing it. So I'm just grateful to have an opportunity, and I'm grateful for the families to allow me to come into their community and get involved.
8: On Tuesday, he was there as his Juice Foundation's bridge program kicked off at MIT.
9: That's pretty good.
8: 100 high schoolers from typically underserved communities.
9: Go for it.
8: Getting hands-on exposure to state-of-the-art STEM learning.
10: Our aim is to reach out into the community and to provide more opportunities for people to learn.
8: Support staffer and former Bridge participant Braden Gillespie says the program and Brown's impact has been invaluable here.
10: His legacy will live on, and that's what he built.
8: He built a generation of young learners and, of course, fans, like 6-year-old Giovanni Jean of Randolph. On Tuesday, Gio reconnected with his idol and friend. Another promise of Brown's fulfilled before he leaves Boston.
1: Meanwhile, the Celtics made their free agent signings of big man Mitchell Robinson and guard Mike Conley official on Tuesday. Coming up, the calls for Graham Plattner to step aside in the Maine Senate race are growing. Find out more next.
9: The Federal Reserve's proposed changes to anti-money laundering requirements for banks in an effort to focus more on what they see as core financial risks. The Fed Governor Michael Barr has already opposed the proposal, saying a new significant or systemic standard could have unknown effects. Microsoft's looking to reduce AI costs and has started to replace the AI products it uses from OpenAI and Anthropic with its own models in Excel and Outlook. They're used by millions every day. Amazon's also ramping up investment in AI infrastructure and looking to raise at least $25 billion from a U.S. bond sale. Investor demand could increase the offering. And arts and crafts retailer Michaels is undergoing an overhaul and making an unlikely comeback after capitalizing on two companies that have gone out of business. Balloons, which you may know from Party City, and fabrics retailer Joanne. Michaels says it wants to expand its product lines and hold more crafting events in stores. I'm Monica Ricks, Bloomberg Business on WBZ, Boston's News Radio.
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1: The Red Sox pushed their winning streak to 4 in a row with their 8-1 win over the White Sox last night. Boston's Wilson Contreras followed up being named to the American League All-Star team by going 2-for-4 at the plate with a pair of RBI. He says the entire team's playing well right now.
3: We know that we have to play the 27 outs because anything can change.

0: anytime, but I'm glad that we as a group of hitters were doing a great job, and the bullpen is, and the starting pitching is, they're doing great.
1: The Sox will look to make it 5 straight wins tonight. First pitch in Chicago is at 7:40. And in the NBA, ESPN reports a massive 6-team trade is going down involving the Wizards, Mavericks, Pistons, Grizzlies, Clippers, and Bucks. Among the notable players in the deal include Chris Middleton, who's heading to Washington. Dan Watkins, WBZ Boston's News Radio.
2: Traffic and weather together. 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All-wheel drive. Traffic on the threes.
3: 13. Looking downtown, 93 southbound. You're still down those two left lanes from the carpool lane, which is closed, all the way through the O'Neill Tunnel. Route 1 North, City Square Tunnel was before the Tobin Bridge. The right lane's closed. There is no delay. Delays on the Pike with only one lane available. Eastbound Everett Street through the Prue Tunnel. Westbound Prue Tunnel to Cambridge Street. 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Steve Perez, WBZ Traffic on the Threes.
2: Here's the four-day WBZ AccuWeather forecast.
4: Well, with the rain moving out of the area early this morning, it's going to stay on the cloudier side with a low of 62, but we'll see increasing amounts of sunshine throughout the day today. It's going to be a pleasant, warmer afternoon, a high of 78. It'll reach the low 80s, well inland, perhaps even the mid-80s in some of the warmest spots. Mainly clear later tonight, low 67. Warmer Thursday and more humid with sun and clouds, high 88. Very warm and humid Friday with clouds and sun. There will be some afternoon showers and a thunderstorm, high 88. I'm AccuWeather meteorologist Brian Thompson, WBZ, Boston's News Radio.

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1: Good morning. I'm Dan Watkins. Here's what's happening. Boston's Venezuelan community is coming together to help their homeland cope following a devastating earthquake that comes as the nation also deals with political instability.
2: Venezuela's national anthem echoed across City Hall Plaza as Boston's Venezuelan community gathered to celebrate their homeland's Independence Day.
3: I know it's going to take a long time.
2: Ronald Ellie of Venezuelan with the Boston Office of Opportunity and Inclusion says the local Venezuelan community is doing all it can to help their homeland cope with the devastating earthquake in a time of political instability.
3: That is kind of like one of the vision of the people of Boston, to try to restore Venezuela little by little.
2: Mayor Michelle Wu offered Venezuelans a message of hope and support.
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2: Through the Boston Foundation, Boston is working to support Venezuela in its time of dire need. At Boston City Hall, Mike Macklin, WBZ, Boston's News Radio.
1: Graham Plattner, the Democratic candidate for Senate in Maine, is fighting for his political life as he loses support from some big names in his party following a sexual assault accusation this week.
5: Vermont Independent Senator Bernie Sanders is the latest and most notable lawmaker to pull support for Maine Democratic Senate nominee Graham Plattner following an allegation of sexual assault.
6: I wanted to directly address the troubling, serious, and false allegations against me.
5: In a video message, Plattner says any allegation of non-consensual behavior is false.
6: Regardless of the inaccuracy of the reporting, but mindful of the political reality it will inflict, we are taking the time to reflect on the best path forward for the state that I love, the people that I love, the movement I belong to, and the goal of defeating Susan Collins.
5: The allegation is the latest in a string of controversies Plattner has faced and so far weathered since the oyster farmer and Marine veteran entered the race. Maine Governor Janet Mills earlier dropped out of the Democratic race for Senate. I'm Ed Donahue.
1: In Washington, as longtime Senator Mitch McConnell remains hospitalized, fellow Republicans say they've touched base with the former party leader. ABC's Stephen Portnoy with the latest from Capitol Hill.
7: Amid a slew of online rumors about his health, some of Mitch McConnell's colleagues now say they've spoken with him by phone. John Thune, who succeeded McConnell as Senate Majority Leader, says the two had a lengthy and substantive conversation yesterday. Republican Whip John Barrasso says his call with McConnell lasted roughly 20 minutes and that the 84-year-old was fully engaged and is eager to get back to the Senate. McConnell's been hospitalized for more than 3 weeks for reasons that still have not been disclosed by his aides.
1: ABC News reported that paramedics went to his house last month to treat an unconscious person who was in need of advanced life support. A lot of stolen money leads to a big arrest in the town of Milford. WBZ's Amanda Keene has the story about a lengthy investigation after the theft from a local nursing home.
8: The Milford Police Department got a call earlier this year that a $30,000 check was stolen from a local nursing home. That launched an investigation that nearly 6 months later resulted in the arrest of a 27-year-old man out of New Jersey. According to police, Lamin Conte had stolen the check and fraudulently changed the pay to the order of line and swapped into an account that he had access to. The main message from Milford Police is that law enforcement can help when you experience a scam, but you have to report it, even if it takes time to chase down the lead. Chief Robert Tosino.
9: If it can be linked down the road to an organization that these federal agencies can finally get some traction with, that's why it's so important. So it's never a dead end. And unfortunately, a lot of people feel like they're wasting their time calling the police or getting the police involved when they're scammed.
8: Conte is awaiting extradition to Massachusetts to be formally charged with his crimes. Amanda Keene, WBZ, Boston's News Radio.
1: MassDOT is set to hold a meeting on Wednesday on plans to design, build, operate, and maintain the 18 highway service plazas across the state. In a statement, MassDOT says that the procurement will be conducted in coordination with a public-private partnership commission that will provide independent oversight throughout development. The state announced 6 appointments to the commission on Tuesday, including former Lawrence Mayor Kevin Sullivan, who will chair it. The meeting will take place at 9 a.m. at the MassDOT headquarters in Worcester, and it's open to the public. Meanwhile, a notoriously tricky intersection in Brighton is getting a safety overhaul. WBZ's Jay Willett with details.
10: The Boston Transportation Department is planning significant changes at Cleveland Circle, one of the city's busiest transit hubs. Citing dangerous crosswalks, confusing parking, and a complete lack of protected bike lanes through the intersection.
11: It's a little industrial, like a little dingy.
10: The area serves the Green Line and the Chestnut Hill Reservoir with BC students across the way, but residents have long complained it's too dangerous to navigate on foot or by bike, with cracked concrete every which way you look.
11: Cars kind of go barreling through here so fast. I mean, you can see it's like quite a few lanes here.
10: Among the biggest changes being considered, eliminating front and angle parking on Beacon Street westbound, which the city says causes crashes because drivers have to reverse into traffic. What are some other upgrades Bostonians may want?
12: Supermarket. I feel like that's probably the biggest thing.
10: Jay Willett, WBZ, Boston's News Radio.
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14: 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It's just one of those mornings on the expressway where you wish you could turn around and go home. Well, wait a minute. That's every morning.
13: True that.
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0: 3 has a northbound work crew at the Braintree split. Might slow you down a bit. It's been a problem all night, but a minor problem at this point. Southbound, a work crew at Derby Street. Never was a problem. 495 south at Route 24. No worries there. And watch for a setup 95 south at Coney Street. Similarly, not a problem. 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
1: Here's the four-day WBZ AccuWeather forecast.
2: As the last of the rain moves out early this morning, it's going to stay pretty cloudy. We'll have a low of 62. Later today, it'll turn out partly to mostly sunny. It will be pleasant and warmer, high 78. It'll be in the low 80s, well inland. Mainly clear for tonight, low 67. And then as we head into Thursday, it'll be warmer and more humid with a mix of sun and clouds, high Thursday 88. And as we head into Friday, we'll have clouds and sun. It'll be very warm and humid with some afternoon showers, even a thunderstorm. Friday's high 88. I'm AccuWeather meteorologist Brian Thompson, WBZ, Boston's News Radio.
3: When people need to be rushed to the hospital, they can call an ambulance to take them there. 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
6: 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So we transported him on oxygen.
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6: She's a sweetheart. 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
5: In Walpole, Suzanne Sawsville, WBZ, Boston's News Radio.
3: 6 months after reaching a settlement with federal regulators in 11 states, Walmart has struck a deal with Texas over the same issue. Promises made to delivery drivers. ABC's Jim Ryan reports.
7: The world's largest retailer had been accused of overstating the earning potential of participants in the Spark Driver program, the service that delivers groceries and other merchandise to consumers. Walmart promised in February to pay $79 million to affected drivers and $21 million in fines and penalties. Now it's agreed to a similar settlement in Texas, paying its Spark drivers $7 million collectively and $7 million to the state. Jim Ryan, ABC News.
3: Some huge pieces of local nostalgia are about to hit the auction block, WBZ's Matt Shearer explains.
8: You want to make your home really scream New England? How about two 27-foot-long Christmas tree shop signs? I'm talking the ones outside of the old location in Hyannis. They're about to be auctioned off by Habitat for Humanity Cape Cod. The large exterior signs feature white letters filled with little round light bulbs on a red background that spells out the company's name. They were donated by the building's property manager, and auction proceeds will help Habitat for Humanity build affordable homes for local families. You can place your bids online starting July 13th and ending on August 2nd. 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
5: Good morning, I'm Dan Watkins. Here's what's happening. Some Brigham and Women's Hospital patients and their families are nervous about what will happen Wednesday as nurses are set to go on a one-day strike. WBZ-TV's Christina Rex explains.
6: A huge sigh of relief for the Scotta family as little six-pound fighter Giuseppe finally gets to go home after 95 days in the NICU. The preemie born 3 months early at Brigham and Women's.
7: They were there for him. They were there for us. They taught us. Like, we are going home better prepared moms because of the nurses.
6: They're getting out just in time, one day before 4,000 Brigham nurses and nearly 500 home health care workers will go on strike.
7: We were just speaking with some of the families that are still here today, and they're scared.
6: Other families aren't as lucky.
8: I'm terrified for my dad's care.
6: Peter's dad had a double lung transplant in February. He's still in critical condition with recurring pneumonia.
8: Critical and complex, like he's fighting for his life every day.
6: Starting Wednesday, he'll be cared for by temporary replacement nurses, as the nurses employed here picket outside.
5: The hospital says it's fully prepared to continue providing safe, high-quality care throughout a work stoppage. A statement from both Massachusetts senators, Representative Stephen Lynch, and Boston Mayor Michelle Wu urges both sides to return to the bargaining table and reach a good faith agreement. In the Middle East, U.S. forces have launched new strikes against Iran. U.S. Central Command says that the airstrikes are in response to earlier Iranian attacks on vessels in the Strait of Hormuz. CENTCOM alleges that Iran's aggression against these vessels were unwarranted, dangerous, and a clear violation of the ceasefire.
9: There were three ships that were targeted overnight and earlier today in the Strait of Hormuz by Iranian missiles. That's according to U.S. officials. And so what we have been expecting is whether the United States was going to respond militarily against Iran for this, as we had seen in previous weeks during the memorandum of understanding. That is exactly what is happening today.
5: That was ABC's Louis Martinez reporting. A mom-and-pop ice cream shop in Groveland is getting a ton of attention online. WBZ's Jeremy Russ with the story.
10: A seven-second video turned into craziness.
11: Jeff Borogine owns Jeff and Maria's, a little red ice cream and hot dog shack in Groveland that's making some big waves online. 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
10: We have people coming down saying we saw the video, all the shares and all that, all through social media. 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
11: This video must be pretty crazy, right? Well, it's just a few seconds long, and the punchline is Borogine being fed ice cream while sticking his head out of a garbage bag. Even Borogine, a man who spent much of his career in the social media space, isn't exactly sure why this of all videos is the one that's resonating.
10: We have so many videos that we edit and put a lot of time into it, but the 7-second video is the one that found us.
11: From Groveland, Jeremy Russ, WBZ, Boston's News Radio.
5: Coming up, state leaders are working with immigration advocates after the Supreme Court greenlit the end of temporary protected status for Haitians and Syrians in the country. 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
2: 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All-wheel drive. Traffic on the 3s.

0: It is 3:33, and we're going to look west of town where we're seeing some improvements here. Pike West, the work crew in Weston at 128, that's gone. So is a setup both ways at Route 9. Still seeing a minor slowdown westbound at 290 in Auburn. 128 south, the work crew by the Pike in Weston is gone, but the northbound ramp to the Pike remains closed. 290 west in Worcester, I checked that in Auburn. Road work by the Mass Pike is not there anymore. And Route 2 east of Route 111 in Harvard, that's not a problem. But watch for an eastbound work crew at 495 as that remains in place. 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Cloudy, 63 degrees, Steve Perez, WBZ. Traffic on the threes.
1: Here's the four-day WBZ AccuWeather forecast.
2: As the rain moves away early this morning, it will remain mostly cloudy, a low of 62. It's going to turn out partly to mostly sunny later today. It'll be pleasant and warmer, high 78. It'll be in the low 80s, well inland. Mainly clear later on tonight, low 67. Warmer and more humid Thursday with sun and clouds, high 88. A very warm and humid Friday with clouds and sun, some afternoon showers and a thunderstorm, a high again, 88. And then mostly dry with sunshine and lower humidity this weekend. I'm AccuWeather meteorologist Brian Thompson, WBZ, Boston's News Radio.
3: State leaders are out with new guidance for the Haitian and Syrian immigrants in Massachusetts who stand to lose their legal status in a matter of days or weeks. WBZ's Madison Rogers reports.
4: The Supreme Court decision allowing the White House to end temporary protected status designations impacts tens of thousands in Massachusetts, mostly from Haiti. In the new guidance, the state attorney general's office is encouraging them to seek legal advice on their options as soon as possible and to avoid immigration-related scams. The AGO spotlighting resources like the Mira Coalition's Immigration Helpline and the Massachusetts Legal Resource Finder. There is also a warning about fraudsters posing as immigration lawyers. We're urging those seeking help to verify qualifications through MassBBO, the Board of Bar Overseers. There's also a whole separate helpline to report so-called notario fraud run by the AG. As it stands, TPS is still in place for Haitians and Syrians, but that is soon expected to change. Madison Rogers, WBZ, Boston's News Radio.
3: And you can learn more on our website, WBZNewsRadio.com. Meanwhile, Bristol County Sheriff Paul Heroux says that ICE has filed a public records request seeking intake lists of those that he's taken into custody. On social media, ICE slammed the county jail for not honoring a detainer request to hold an undocumented man from Honduras after his arrest in New Bedford. The sheriff tells WBZ that there's no legal obligation to agree to these requests.
5: If we follow their request, we would be in violation of state law, the Lund versus Commonwealth of Massachusetts 2017 decision, and we would be in violation of the Arizona v. United States 2012 decision. So it's not just state law, it's also federal law.
3: And we've reached out to ICE for comment. On Beacon Hill, House lawmakers are planning to pass legislation this week that would make it easier for religious institutions to build housing on their land. If it gets the green light, it could open up more than 5,000 new parcels of land for development, which could turn into 80,000 new units. The House is in formal session on Wednesday. Ahead of sports, a new era for the Boston Fleet is on the horizon as they move their home stadium to Boston. WBZ's Kyle Bray with more.
6: The Boston Fleet will be docking in a new city starting this upcoming season. After 3 years playing the majority of their home games at UMass Lowell's Songus Center, the team announced they'll now be using Boston University's Agganis Arena as their new home. The team says playing at Agganis will allow them to continue the momentum they've built and connect with a larger audience of fans. They thanked Lowell for playing a pivotal role in helping them grow from the start. The Fleet are no strangers to Agganis. They've already played 6 sold-out games there starting in the 24-25 season. The move comes as the league adds 4 new expansion teams ahead of the upcoming season after breaking numerous attendance records last year. Kyle Bray, WBZ, Boston's News Radio.
3: Coming up, more high-profile Democrats are calling for Graham Plattner to bow out of the Maine Senate race. Details next.
7: It may be a great time to buy a new diamond ring. The mining giant De Beers slashing wholesale prices on diamonds in an effort to boost slumping sales after a pullback in luxury spending in China and the rising popularity of much cheaper synthetic stones here in the U.S. Meta Platforms today debuting a new image-generating AI model called Muse Image inside the Meta AI chatbot and Meta-owned Instagram, Facebook, and WhatsApp. Tensions are rising in the Middle East. That's after Iran fired projectiles at three ships passing through the Strait of Hormuz today. That led the U.S. to revoke a waiver that allowed Iran to sell its oil on the global marketplace, and that sent crude above $72 a barrel in late trading. Now, earlier on Wall Street, renewed worries about overspending on AI sent stocks lower, especially chipmaker and AI-related stocks. The Dow today lost 131 points, the Nasdaq down 302, a more than 1% drop, the S&P down 34. I'm Tom Busby, Bloomberg Business on WBZ, Boston's News Radio.
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13: Red Sox take down the White Sox 8-1 for their fourth straight win. They'll look to keep it rolling tonight in Chicago. First pitch is at 7:40. As many Celtics fans continue to try and come to terms with the Jaylen Brown trade, it appears that the former Celtics star is too. Brown spoke with WBZ-TV at his charity event at MIT yesterday.
14: I get that, you know, things didn't end in the facet that made sense. To me, it's still, I'm still trying to make sense of it. I'm still processing it, so.
13: Brown says that he'll still be helping kids out in Boston, even though he's no longer a Celtic. And it's a day off for the World Cup today, ahead of the quarterfinals getting underway on Thursday when France takes on Morocco in Foxborough. That's the tournament's final match at Boston Stadium. Dan Watkins, WBZ Boston's News Radio.
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0: It's 3:43. And we're looking south of town. Expressways, fine. 95 South, a setup at Coney Street, wrapping up their overnight mission. Route 24 looks good. Route 3 South at Derby Street, a lane closure there, wrapping up as well. Route 3 North, watch for a work crew at the Braintree Split. Been causing some slowdowns all night and all morning. And that's about to change. 495 South of Route 24, a work crew there is not there anymore. And you never knew it was in the first place because it was not slowing anyone down. 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Compassion sponsorship means food, healthcare, education, and most of all, being known, loved, and protected. 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Steve Perez, WBZ Traffic on the Threes.
1: Here's the four-day WBZ AccuWeather forecast.
2: Well, with the rain moving out of the area early this morning, it's going to stay on the cloudier side with a low of 62, but we'll see increasing amounts of sunshine throughout the day today. It's going to be a pleasant, warmer afternoon, a high of 78. It'll reach the low 80s, well, inland, perhaps even the mid-80s in some of the warmest spots. Mainly clear later tonight, low 67. Warmer Thursday and more humid with sun and clouds, high 88. Very warm and humid Friday with clouds and sun. There will be some afternoon showers and a thunderstorm, high 88. I'm AccuWeather meteorologist Brian Thompson, WBZ, Boston's News Radio.

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1: Good morning, I'm Dan Watkins. Here's what's happening. Calls for Maine Senate candidate Graham Blattner to drop out of the race are growing after a sexual assault allegation was made against him this week. WBZ's Suzanne Sawsville explains.
2: Plagued by scandals, including a new sexual assault allegation, Maine's Democratic nominee for Senate, Graham Blattner, says he's taking time to reflect on his bid. He denies the allegations, but says regardless of the inaccuracy of the reporting, he's aware of the political reality his candidacy will inflict. Even though Massachusetts Senators Ed Markey and Elizabeth Warren had endorsed Blattner, they're now pulling that support. Warren says with so much at stake, Blattner should step aside. Markey says the allegations are deeply disturbing and must be taken seriously. Vermont Senator Bernie Sanders, who also endorsed Blattner, has now called on him to step aside. If he does, Maine's Democrats will need to find a new candidate to run against longtime Republican Senator Susan Collins. Suzanne Sawsville, WBZ, Boston's News Radio.
1: A Trump-appointed federal judge in Georgia has shut down the Justice Department's effort to obtain the personal information of every 2020 poll worker in Fulton County. ABC's Stephen Portnoy reports the judge said that the grand jury subpoena was, quote, staggering, and that in pursuing it, prosecutors have been engaged in a, quote, arbitrary fishing expedition.
3: In quashing the subpoena for the names, home, and email addresses and phone numbers of every poll worker in Fulton County, Federal Judge William Ray II says the statute of limitations for possible crimes related to the 2020 election has long expired. The Trump-appointed judge writes, everyone, whether you support the president or you do not, or whether you believe the 2020 election was fair or believe that it was not, should be concerned about the DOJ's ability to utilize the power of the grand jury to appropriate your private information without a legitimate purpose. Stephen Portnoy, ABC News, Washington.
1: President Trump is in Turkey for this week's NATO summit. He's touting the relationship he has with Turkish President Erdogan and says that he appreciates his relationship with Turkey more than the relations with traditional NATO allies like France, Germany, and Italy. The war in Ukraine is also going to be a major topic this week, especially when President Trump meets with Ukrainian President Zelensky on Wednesday. ABC's Karen Travers is traveling with the president and says that he also spoke with Russian leader Putin over the phone recently.
4: The president says that they're getting closer than people realize to ending it, but when pushed on whether there were any concessions made by Russia to actually get to a peace settlement, the president didn't have any specific things he could point to.
1: President Trump also met with Turkey's leader on Tuesday. He announced that the U.S. will lift sanctions, which opens the possibility of selling F-35 jets to Turkey over Israel's objections. Some students in Lowell are using class time to help out local businesses. WBZ's Jeremy Russ with details.
5: It's called Mill City Consulting, a course at UMass Lowell that lets students work as advisors for local businesses. Met Dave Kerr is the Associate Dean of Undergraduate Programs at the University School of Business.
6: Their work can range from providing brand and marketing strategy. They could provide technical solutions. They can bring in AI for some of their work. They can also provide spreadsheets and other kinds of financial solutions.
5: The program had to take a break during the pandemic, but has since been picking up steam.
6: Part of it is the word of mouth, but part of it is also really the quality that students are putting in through their work, that businesses are getting impressed, and more businesses want to work with our students.
5: Students have helped a number of businesses, including the Habitat for Humanity in Lowell, a Duck Pin bowling alley in North Chelmsford, and a handful of local restaurants. In Lowell, Jeremy Russ, WBZ, Boston's News Radio.
1: The 4th of July honors the signing of the Declaration of Independence back in 1776, but 4 days later, on July 8th, it got a public airing. And now, 250 years later, communities across the country will take part in a simultaneous reading of the famous document.
7: Americans in all 50 states, 5 U.S. territories, Washington, D.C., and even locations around the world will be taking part in a simultaneous reading of the Declaration of Independence. Organizers call the effort Sharing the Spirit of America, commemorating the document's first public reading on July 8, 1776. Communities will begin reading at synchronized local times corresponding to 6 p.m. Eastern, creating what organizers describe as a unified national moment honoring the nation's founding ideals. I'm Monica Nelson.
1: And a number of Massachusetts communities will take part in the declaration's reading on Wednesday. Meanwhile, the British Royal Air Force will be performing a special flyover of Beacon Hill this week. Nicknamed the Red Arrows, they'll fly over the State House in honor of the 250th anniversary of the United States independence from Great Britain. It'll happen at 3:10 Thursday afternoon. It's all a part of the five-week tour that the group is doing in the U.S. They will also be taking part in Sail Boston this weekend. A new poll shows a record number of Americans are taking GLP-1 drugs for weight loss.
8: Roughly 1 in 10 Americans now take a GLP-1 medication for weight loss, according to a new Gallup poll. That's up from just 3% 2 years ago. The survey finds 15% of American adults have used the drug for weight loss at some time in their lives. Obesity in the U.S. has dropped from 40 to 36% in the past 4 years, and new cases of diabetes have leveled off after 15 years of steady increases. I'm Rory O'Neill.
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9: We have some trouble on the expressway. 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
10: Rory, this is shaping up to be a pretty unfun morning here. It's just one of those mornings on the expressway where you wish you could turn around and go home. Well, wait a minute. That's every morning.
9: True that.
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9: We have some trouble on the expressway. 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
10: Rory, this is shaping up to be a pretty unfun morning here. 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Well, wait a minute. That's every morning.
9: True that.
0: 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All-wheel drive. Traffic on the Threes.
14: It's 3:53 and looking north of town, 495 southbound work in Haverhill at Ward Hill, Amesbury Road. They're picking up those lanes. It's not going to be a problem for you anymore. 93, no delays, but watch for southbound work at Montvale Ave and northbound at Commerce Way. 128 has two work crews remaining. Northbound Trapello Road, southbound at Route 3, no slowdown. 95 south at the 128 split, there's a work crew there as well. But again, not a problem. 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Cloudy, 63 degrees, Steve Perez, WBZ, traffic on the Threes.
0: Here's the four-day WBZ AccuWeather forecast.
15: Well, as the last of the rain moves out early this morning, it's going to stay pretty cloudy. We'll have a low of 62. Later today, it'll turn out partly to mostly sunny. It will be pleasant and warmer, high 78. It'll be in the low 80s, well inland. Mainly clear for tonight, low 67. And then as we head into Thursday, it'll be warmer and more humid with a mix of sun and clouds, high Thursday, 88. And as we head into Friday, we'll have clouds and sun. It'll be very warm and humid with some afternoon showers, even a thunderstorm. Friday's high, 88. I'm AccuWeather meteorologist Brian Thompson, WBZ, Boston's News Radio.
16: Freedom is carried forward. It's a right protected by the people. Celebrate our 250 years of freedom safely. If you see something, say something. Report suspicious behavior to local authorities. The right to celebrate, the duty to stay alert.
1: Charles River is about to look a lot different in one local town, WBZ's Matt Shearer explains.
17: If you've been to South Natick recently, you might have noticed that the water levels in that section of the Charles River have been dropping. That's because work crews have started to drain the water about a foot per day so they can get rid of the Charles River Dam. The dam is considered to be highly hazardous and received a poor condition rating from the Office of Dam Safety, which is a thing, due to mature tree growth on its berm that could cause it to fail. Natick received a $1 million state grant to help remove the dam last year, and work on the project is expected to continue into October. Matt Shearer, WBZ, Boston's News Radio.
1: The cost to mail a letter is likely to go up next week. Monica Nelson with details.
7: The U.S. Postal Service plans to increase the price of a forever stamp by 4 cents to 82 cents beginning Sunday. The increase comes as the Postal Service is working to improve its financing after warning earlier this year it could run out of money within a year. The forever stamp has been rising from 58 cents back in 2021 to now 82 cents this weekend. So along with birthday cards and love letters, making your kids write those thank you notes will be getting a little pricier too. I'm Monica Nelson.
1: A theater group out of Epping, New Hampshire is bringing the nation's history to life. 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WBZ-TV's Courtney Cole spoke with the woman putting the show together.
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19: In My Dearest Friend, James Hunt and Katie Broach portray John and Abigail Adams.
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3: WBZ News. I'm Dave Packard. Growing calls for Maine Democrat Graham Plattner to drop out of a Senate race following a string of scandals, including new claims of sexual assault. Now, the state's Democratic Party confirmed reports that Plattner's campaign has been trying to influence the process for selecting a replacement Senate nominee. In a video posted to X, Executive Director Devin Murphy Anderson also says they've heard echoed calls to Plattner to exit the race.
4: We have also reiterated that Graham Plattner must drop out of this race so that Democrats in Maine can focus on defeating Susan Collins this November.
3: The Senate race in Maine is considered a must-win for Democrats to take control of the Senate. In New York City, Building Commissioner Ahmed Tegani confirmed Tuesday night that ongoing efforts to temporarily stabilize an under-construction buckling high-rise in Midtown Manhattan are going well.
5: We have been able to bring in a plan and materials to stabilize the impacted floors and looking to extend that stability plan to other parts of the building.
3: Residents in some nearby buildings that were evacuated have been allowed to return. The U.S. escalating tensions with Iran again on Tuesday, launching new strikes after they say neutral ships were targeted in the Strait of Hormuz. ABC's Rachel Scott.
6: U.S. officials tell us the strikes targeted Iranian defense and coastal surveillance systems, missile and drone launch sites, and port facilities, calling the attacks a clear violation of the ceasefire and wholly unacceptable. The U.S. also revoking part of the deal President Trump signed that allowed Iran to sell its oil on the international market.
3: Health officials in New York City are investigating a Legionnaires' disease cluster on Manhattan's Upper East Side. Health officials say 23 cases of the severe pneumonia have been confirmed in two neighborhoods. No deaths have been associated with the outbreak. The health department believes the likely source of the bacteria is a cooling tower in the area. 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
1: Good morning, I'm Dan Watkins. Here's what's happening. The mayor of Brockton potentially faces a criminal charge over a recent incident at a parade. WBZ's Brooke McCarthy with details.
8: Mass State Police assigned to the Plymouth County District Attorney's Office are moving forward with their plans to potentially charge Brockton Mayor Moses Rodriguez with one count of assault and battery. Officers filing an application in Brockton District Court. This all stems from allegations that the mayor made a high school student feel uncomfortable during the Huntington Parade back in May by allegedly pulling the girl in close and touching her waist. The girl's mother ran onto the field at the high school's graduation to confront him. A judge did terminate a harassment prevention order against Rodriguez, and he has denied any wrongdoing. A hearing will be held to determine if there is probable cause. Brooke McCarthy, WBZ Boston's News Radio.
1: And we've reached out to the mayor's office for comment. Coming up, the Massachusetts Nurses Association says it will be the largest healthcare professional strike in state history. Details next.
28: 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All-wheel drive. Traffic on the threes.
14: It's 4:03 and we're looking good downtown. A little bit of fog, but not too bad. 93 South had a double lane closure from the carpool lane through the O'Neill Tunnel. That's been picked up. Route 1 northbound before the Tobin, there's still a right lane closure there, but it hasn't been a problem all night and still remains not a problem. On the Pike, we had problems both ways. You were down to one lane through downtown, and that's all been cleared. So the Pike looks good. The airport tunnels are on time. Stereo Drive looking good along the Charles into Soldiers Field Road. 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Cloudy sky, 63 degrees. Steve Perez, WBZ, traffic on the threes.
28: Here's the four-day WBZ AccuWeather forecast.
15: As the rain moves away early this morning, it will remain mostly cloudy, a low of 62. It's going to turn out partly to mostly sunny later today. It'll be pleasant and warmer, high 78. It'll be in the low 80s, well inland. Mainly clear later on tonight, low 67. Warmer and more humid Thursday with sun and clouds, high 88. A very warm and humid Friday with clouds and sun, some afternoon showers and a thunderstorm, a high again 88, and then mostly dry with sunshine and lower humidity this weekend. I'm AccuWeather meteorologist Brian Thompson, WBZ, Boston's News Radio.
1: Brigham and Women's nurses are expected to hit the picket lines for a one-day strike on Wednesday as contract negotiations with the hospital system break down. WBZ's James Rojas reports it could shake up plans for patients this week.
0: Patients may need to practice their own patience as thousands of Mass General Brigham nurses are planning a one-day strike followed by a four-day lockout starting Wednesday.
2: Our understanding is they've only hired about 1,300 nurses to replace 4,000.
0: Michelle Hassler is a Brigham staff nurse and committee member of the Massachusetts Nurses Association.
2: If there's something that's not urgent and that can wait until this is over, I would do that. Obviously, things such as dialysis cannot wait.
0: The 4,000 striking Brigham nurses will also be joined by roughly 500 Brigham home care clinicians who will begin their own seven-day strike. In Arlington, James Rojas, WBZ, Boston's News Radio.
1: In a statement, Brigham and Women says, in part, it's fully prepared to continue providing safe, high-quality care throughout a work stoppage. Meanwhile, in a combined statement, Senators Warren and Markey, along with Representatives Presley and Lynch, and Boston Mayor Michelle Wu say, in part, the nurses deserve a fair contract that reflects the essential contributions that they make each and every day. As Celtics fans continue to come to terms with the fact that Jaylen Brown is now a Philadelphia 76er, Brown is trying to wrap his head around the new reality too. But he's still making a difference in the local community. WBZ-TV's Aaron Parsegian caught up with him.
7: Being able to build that greater community here in Boston and now extending it out to Philadelphia is important to us.
11: 24 hours after his stunning trade to Philly was made official, now former Celtic Jaylen Brown is still fulfilling years of work to serve kids and families in Boston.
7: I get that, you know, things didn't end in the facet that made sense. To me, it's still, I'm still trying to make sense of it. I'm still processing it. So, I'm just grateful to have an opportunity, and I'm grateful for the families to allow me to come into their community and get involved.
11: On Tuesday, he was there as his Juice Foundation's Bridge program kicked off at MIT.
12: That's pretty good.
11: 100 high schoolers from typically underserved communities.
12: Go for it.
11: Getting hands-on exposure to state-of-the-art STEM learning.
13: Our aim is to reach out into the community and to provide more opportunities for people to learn.
11: Support staffer and former Bridge participant Braden Gillespie says the program and Brown's impact has been invaluable here.
13: His legacy will live on, and that's what he built.
11: He built a generation of young learners and, of course, fans, like 6-year-old Giovanni Jean of Randolph. On Tuesday, Gio reconnected with his idol and friend. Another promise of Brown fulfilled before he leaves Boston.
1: Meanwhile, the Celtics made their free agent signings of big man Mitchell Robinson and guard Mike Conley official on Tuesday. Coming up, the calls for Graham Plattner to step aside in the Maine Senate race are growing. Find out more next.
16: The U.S. Treasury Department has revoked a waiver that allowed the sale of Iranian oil in response to attacks on tankers in the Strait of Hormuz. That caused oil prices to jump Tuesday to more than $70 a barrel. U.S. forces have since started carrying out new strikes, which could disrupt energy supplies even further. Meta rolled out a new image generation AI model called Muse Image inside its chatbot and social apps, including Instagram and WhatsApp. People can use it to generate images based on text prompts or by asking it to alter existing pictures. Shares of EV maker Rivian plunged 18%, the most in more than 2 years Tuesday, as it looks to sell 75 million more shares in the company to help pay back a $4.5 billion Energy Department loan. And later today, we'll get minutes from the Fed's latest meeting, the first under new chair Kevin Warsh. That's expected to emphasize concerns about inflation, though the Fed's largely expected to keep interest rates steady for a while. I'm Monica Ricks, Bloomberg Business on WBZ, Boston's News Radio.
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1: The Red Sox win their fourth straight game by beating the White Sox 8-1 in Chicago. Peyton Tolley went six scoreless innings on the mound and struck out six. He talked about the win after the game.
24: We're playing good baseball right now, so just keep rolling. I think that, you know, seeing these guys, you know, loose and going crazy is a whole lot of fun. A lot of big swings today, so it was a lot of fun.
1: Sox will look to make it five in a row tonight. First pitch is at 7:40. Meanwhile, Boston's Wilson Contreras has been named to the American League All-Star team as a replacement for Toronto's Vladimir Guerrero Jr., who's dealing with a back issue. Contreras is still awaiting a decision from the league office as he appeals his seven-game suspension for his role in a benches-clearing incident with the Nationals last week. Dan Watkins, WBZ Boston's News Radio.
28: 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All-wheel drive. Traffic on the threes.
25: It is 4:13. Looking south of the City Expressway, you're in good shape. 10 minutes between the tunnel and the split. 95 South had work at Coney Street. Does not anymore. Work crews on Route 3 have also cleared southbound at Derby Street, northbound at the Braintree split. But they'll be back tonight. They're scheduled to anyway. 495, that lower half looks good. 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Cloudy sky, 63 degrees, Steve Perez, WBZ, traffic on the threes.
28: Here's the four-day WBZ AccuWeather forecast.
15: Well, with the rain moving out of the area early this morning, it's going to stay on the cloudier side with a low of 62, but we'll see increasing amounts of sunshine throughout the day today. It's going to be a pleasant, warmer afternoon, a high of 78. It'll reach the low 80s, well, inland, perhaps even the mid-80s in some of the warmest spots. Mainly clear later tonight, low 67. Warmer Thursday and more humid with sun and clouds, high 88. Very warm and humid Friday with clouds and sun. There will be some afternoon showers and a thunderstorm, high 88. I'm AccuWeather meteorologist Brian Thompson, WBZ, Boston's News Radio.

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1: Good morning. I'm Dan Watkins. Here's what's happening. Boston's Venezuelan community is coming together to help their homeland cope following a devastating earthquake that comes as the nation also deals with political instability.
2: Venezuela's national anthem echoed across City Hall Plaza as Boston's Venezuelan community gathered to celebrate their homeland's Independence Day.
3: I know it's going to take a long time.
2: Ronald Ellie, a Venezuelan with the Boston Office of Opportunity and Inclusion, says the local Venezuelan community is doing all it can to help their homeland cope with the devastating earthquake in a time of political instability.
3: That is kind of like one of the vision of the people of Boston, to try to restore Venezuela little by little.
2: Mayor Michelle Wu offered Venezuelans a message of hope and support.
4: The sheer love and dedication of this community to say we are going to do whatever it takes to make sure people have what they need in this moment is a blessing.
2: Through the Boston Foundation, Boston is working to support Venezuela in its time of dire need. At Boston City Hall, Mike Macklin, WBZ, Boston's News Radio.
1: Graham Plattner, the Democratic candidate for Senate in Maine, is fighting for his political life as he loses support from some big names in his party following a sexual assault accusation this week.
5: Vermont Independent Senator Bernie Sanders is the latest and most notable lawmaker to pull support for Maine Democratic Senate nominee Graham Plattner following an allegation of sexual assault.
6: I wanted to directly address the troubling, serious, and false allegations against me.
5: In a video message, Plattner says any allegation of non-consensual behavior is false.
6: Regardless of the inaccuracy of the reporting, but mindful of the political reality it will inflict, we are taking the time to reflect on the best path forward for the state that I love, the people that I love, the movement I belong to, and the goal of defeating Susan Collins.
5: The allegation is the latest in a string of controversies Plattner has faced and so far weathered since the oyster farmer and Marine veteran entered the race. Maine Governor Janet Mills earlier dropped out of the Democratic race for Senate. I'm Ed Donahue.
1: In Washington, as longtime Senator Mitch McConnell remains hospitalized, fellow Republicans say they've touched base with the former party leader. ABC's Stephen Portnoy with the latest from Capitol Hill.
7: Amid a slew of online rumors about his health, some of Mitch McConnell's colleagues now say they've spoken with him by phone. John Thune, who succeeded McConnell as Senate Majority Leader, says the two had a lengthy and substantive conversation yesterday. Republican Whip John Barrasso says his call with McConnell lasted roughly 20 minutes and that the 84-year-old was fully engaged and is eager to get back to the Senate. McConnell's been hospitalized for more than 3 weeks for reasons that still have not been disclosed by his aides.
1: ABC News reported that paramedics went to his house last month to treat an unconscious person who was in need of advanced life support. A lot of stolen money leads to a big arrest in the town of Milford. WBZ's Amanda Keene has the story about a lengthy investigation after the theft from a local nursing home.
8: The Milford Police Department got a call earlier this year that a $30,000 check was stolen from a local nursing home. That launched an investigation that nearly 6 months later resulted in the arrest of a 27-year-old man out of New

0: Jersey. According to police, Lamin Conte had stolen the check and fraudulently changed the pay to the order of line and swapped into an account that he had access to. The main message from Milford police is that law enforcement can help when you experience a scam, but you have to report it, even if it takes time to chase down the lead. Chief Robert Tassino.
1: If it can be linked down the road to an organization that these federal agencies can finally get some traction with, that's why it's so important. So it's never a dead end. And unfortunately, a lot of people feel like they're wasting their time calling the police or getting the police involved when they're scammed.
0: Conte is awaiting extradition to Massachusetts to be formally charged with his crimes. Amanda Keene, WBZ, Boston's News Radio.
2: MassDOT is set to hold a meeting on Wednesday on plans to design, build, operate, and maintain the 18 highway service plazas across the state. In a statement, MassDOT says that the procurement will be conducted in coordination with a public-private partnership commission that will provide independent oversight throughout development. The state announced six appointments to the commission on Tuesday, including former Lawrence Mayor Kevin Sullivan, who will chair it. The meeting will take place at 9 a.m. at the MassDOT headquarters in Worcester, and it's open to the public. Meanwhile, a notoriously tricky intersection in Brighton is getting a safety overhaul. WBZ's Jay Willette with details.
3: The Boston Transportation Department is planning significant changes at Cleveland Circle, one of the city's busiest transit hubs. Citing dangerous crosswalks, confusing parking, and a complete lack of protected bike lanes through the intersection.
4: It's a little industrial, like a little dingy.
3: The area serves the Green Line and the Chestnut Hill Reservoir with BC students across the way, but residents have long complained it's too dangerous to navigate on foot or by bike, with cracked concrete every which way you look.
4: Cars kind of go barreling through here so fast. I mean, you can see it's like quite a few lanes here.
3: Among the biggest changes being considered, eliminating front and angle parking on Beacon Street westbound, which the city says causes crashes because drivers have to reverse into traffic. What are some other upgrades Bostonians may want?
5: Supermarket. I feel like that's probably the biggest thing.
3: Jay Willette, WBZ, Boston's News Radio.
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2: It is 4:20.
17: 23 and happening west of town on the Pike westbound work at 290 is gone. The Pike is moving freely in both directions in and out of the city. There was road work on 128 west of town. There isn't any more. The 128 north ramp to the Pike was closed. It is now open. 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

0: Cloudy sky, 63 degrees. Steve Perez, WBZ traffic on the threes.
1: Here's the four-day WBZ AccuWeather forecast.
2: As the last of the rain moves out early this morning, it's going to stay pretty cloudy. We'll have a low of 62. Later today, it'll turn out partly to mostly sunny. It will be pleasant and warmer, high 78. It'll be in the low 80s, well inland. Mainly clear for tonight, low 67. And then as we head into Thursday, it'll be warmer and more humid with a mix of sun and clouds, high Thursday 88. And as we head into Friday, we'll have clouds and sun. It'll be very warm and humid with some afternoon showers, even a thunderstorm. Friday's high 88. I'm AccuWeather meteorologist Brian Thompson, WBZ, Boston's News Radio.
3: When people need to be rushed to the hospital, they can call an ambulance to take them there. 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
6: 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So we transported him on oxygen.
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6: She's a sweetheart. 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
3: 6 months after reaching a settlement with federal regulators in 11 states, Walmart has struck a deal with Texas over the same issue. Promises made to delivery drivers. ABC's Jim Ryan reports.
7: The world's largest retailer had been accused of overstating the earning potential of participants in the Spark Driver program, the service that delivers groceries and other merchandise to consumers. Walmart promised in February to pay $79 million to affected drivers and $21 million in fines and penalties. Now it's agreed to a similar settlement in Texas, paying its Spark drivers $7 million collectively and $7 million to the state. Jim Ryan, ABC News.
3: Some huge pieces of local nostalgia are about to hit the auction block, WBZ's Matt Shearer explains.
8: You want to make your home really scream New England? How about two 27-foot-long Christmas tree shop signs? I'm talking the ones outside of the old location in Hyannis. They're about to be auctioned off by Habitat for Humanity Cape Cod. The large exterior signs feature white letters filled with little round light bulbs on a red background that spells out the company's name. They were donated by the building's property manager, and auction proceeds will help Habitat for Humanity build affordable homes for local families. You can place your bids online starting July 13th and ending on August 2nd. Matt Shearer, WBZ, Boston's News Radio.
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7: Good morning, I'm Dan Watkins. Here's what's happening. Some Brigham and Women's Hospital patients and their families are nervous about what will happen Wednesday as nurses are set to go on a one-day strike. WBZ TV's Christina Rex explains.
8: A huge sigh of relief for the Scotta family as little 6-pound fighter Giuseppe finally gets to go home after 95 days in the NICU. The preemie born 3 months early at Brigham and Women's.
9: They were there for him. They were there for us. They taught us. Like, we are going home better prepared moms because of the nurses.
8: They're getting out just in time, one day before 4,000 Brigham nurses and nearly 500 home health care workers will go on strike.
9: We were just speaking with some of the families that are still here today, and they're scared.
8: Other families aren't as lucky.
10: I'm terrified for my dad's care.
8: Peter's dad had a double lung transplant in February. He's still in critical condition with recurring pneumonia.
10: Critical and complex, like he's fighting for his life every day.
8: Starting Wednesday, he'll be cared for by temporary replacement nurses, as the nurses employed here picket outside.
7: The hospital says it's fully prepared to continue providing safe, high-quality care throughout a work stoppage. A statement from both Massachusetts senators, Representative Stephen Lynch, and Boston Mayor Michelle Wu urges both sides to return to the bargaining table and reach a good faith agreement. In the Middle East, U.S. forces have launched new strikes against Iran. U.S. Central Command says that the airstrikes are in response to earlier Iranian attacks on vessels in the Strait of Hormuz. CENTCOM alleges that Iran's aggression against these vessels were unwarranted, dangerous, and a clear violation of the ceasefire.
11: There were three ships that were targeted overnight and earlier today in the Strait of Hormuz by Iranian missiles. That's according to U.S. officials. And so what we have been expecting is whether the United States was going to respond militarily against Iran for this, as we had seen in previous weeks during the memorandum of understanding. That is exactly what is happening today.
7: That was ABC's Louis Martinez reporting. A mom-and-pop ice cream shop in Groveland is getting a ton of attention online. WBZ's Jeremy Russ with the story.
12: A seven-second video turned into craziness.
13: Jeff Borogine owns Jeff and Maria's, a little red ice cream and hot dog shack in Groveland that's making some big waves online. One of their recent social media videos has racked up nearly 2 million views on Instagram.
12: We have people coming down saying we saw the video, all the shares and all that, all through social media. We got people want to take pictures.
13: This video must be pretty crazy, right? Well, it's just a few seconds long, and the punchline is Borogine being fed ice cream while sticking his head out of a garbage bag. Even Borogine, a man who spent much of his career in the social media space, isn't exactly sure why this of all videos is the one that's resonating.
12: We have so many videos that we edit and put a lot of time into it, but the 7-second video is the one that found us.
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7: Coming up, state leaders are working with immigration advocates after the Supreme Court greenlit the end of temporary protected status for Haitians and Syrians in the country. Find out more next.
2: 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Traffic on the threes.
14: It's 4:33 and we're looking north of town where 495 had some road work in Haverhill and another in North Andover. That's all been cleared out. 93 south in Montvale Ave, a work crew there has cleared or begun to clear. Another southbound spot pond is gone. No trouble on 128 nor Route 1. 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Cloudy, 63 degrees. Steve Perez, WBZ Traffic on the Threes.
2: Here's the four-day WBZ AccuWeather forecast.
15: As the rain moves away early this morning, it will remain mostly cloudy, a low of 62. It's going to turn out partly to mostly sunny later today. It'll be pleasant and warmer, high 78. It'll be in the low 80s, well inland. Mainly clear later on tonight, low 67. Warmer and more humid Thursday with sun and clouds, high 88. A very warm and humid Friday with clouds and sun, some afternoon showers and a thunderstorm, a high again, 88. And then mostly dry with sunshine and lower humidity this weekend. I'm AccuWeather meteorologist Brian Thompson, WBZ, Boston's News Radio.
7: State leaders are out with new guidance for the Haitian and Syrian immigrants in Massachusetts who stand to lose their legal status in a matter of days or weeks. WBZ's Madison Rogers reports.
16: The Supreme Court decision allowing the White House to end temporary protected status designations impacts tens of thousands in Massachusetts, mostly from Haiti. In the new guidance, the state attorney general's office is encouraging them to seek legal advice on their options as soon as possible and to avoid immigration-related scams. The AGO spotlighting resources like the Mira Coalition's Immigration Helpline and the Massachusetts Legal Resource Finder. There is also a warning about fraudsters posing as immigration lawyers. Urging those seeking help to verify qualifications through MassBBO, the Board of Bar Overseers. There's also a whole separate helpline to report so-called notario fraud run by the AG. As it stands, TPS is still in place for Haitians and Syrians, but that is soon expected to change. Madison Rogers, WBZ, Boston's News Radio.
7: And you can learn more on our website, WBZNewsRadio.com. Meanwhile, Bristol County Sheriff Paul Heroux says that ICE has filed a public records request seeking intake lists of those that he's taken into custody. On social media, ICE slammed the county jail for not honoring a detainer request to hold an undocumented man from Honduras after his arrest in New Bedford. The sheriff tells WBZ that there's no legal obligation to agree to these requests.
17: If we follow their request, we would be in violation of state law, the Lund versus Commonwealth of Massachusetts 2017 decision, and we would be in violation of the Arizona v. United States 2012 decision. So it's not just state law, it's also federal law.
7: And we've reached out to ICE for comment. On Beacon Hill, House lawmakers are planning to pass legislation this week that would make it easier for religious institutions to build housing on their land. If it gets the green light, it could open up more than 5,000 new parcels of land for development, which could turn into 80,000 new units. The House is in formal session on Wednesday. Ahead of sports, a new era for the Boston Fleet is on the horizon as they move their home stadium to Boston. WBZ's Kyle Bray with more.
18: The Boston Fleet will be docking in a new city starting this upcoming season. After 3 years playing the majority of their home games at UMass Lowell's Songus Center, the team announced they'll now be using Boston University's Aganis Arena as their new home. The team says playing at Aganis will allow them to continue the momentum they've built and connect with a larger audience of fans. They thanked Lowell for playing a pivotal role in helping them grow from the start. The Fleet are no strangers to Aganis. They've already played 6 sold-out games there starting in the 24-25 season. The move comes as the league adds 4 new expansion teams ahead of the upcoming season after breaking numerous attendance records last year. Kyle Bray, WBZ, Boston's News Radio.
7: Coming up, more high-profile Democrats are calling for Graham Plattner to bow out of the Maine Senate race. Details next.
19: The U.S. military says forces have begun carrying out new strikes against Iran following recent attacks on ships in the Strait of Hormuz, testing an already delicate ceasefire. The strikes on 3 commercial vessels Tuesday drove up oil prices and pushed the Treasury Department to revoke a waiver that allowed the sale of Iranian oil. It may be a great time to buy a diamond ring. Mining giant De Beers is slashing wholesale prices on diamonds in an effort to boost slumping sales after a pullback in luxury spending in China and rising popularity of synthetic stones. Nestle is making changes to some of its products to counter dulling taste buds from GLP-1 weight loss drugs. Dow Jones says that could mean adding more spices or peppers to things like Hot Pockets and Lean Cuisines. And Walmart's cutting prices to help shoppers save money. The retail giant's focus on low prices has helped it pick up market share in recent quarters, and President Trump's praised them, urging other retailers to follow suit. I'm Monica Ricks, Bloomberg Business on WBZ, Boston's News Radio.
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22: Here we are again, Connoisseur's Corner. I'm Jordan Rich. 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And you wanted to talk about a very fine foundation that we're both familiar with.
23: Yeah, well, we were both at the 40th Annual Optimism Walk for the American Parkinson's Foundation, which you gamefully and professionally and wonderfully emceed. And in addition to the hundreds of people who were there to support the community and support the cause, there were representatives from the Sean Thornton Foundation. Sean, the former Bruins great, now down in Florida, but we still love him because he does so much for Parkinson's and cancer research. And of course, when I think of Sean, my mind automatically goes to Steve Peljevich of Michael's Deli, who, even though Sean is no longer in town, still has a sandwich called the Black and Gold, proceeds from which go to Sean's foundation. So it's all part of, you know, Steve's ongoing commitment to help the community. He has his Do Good Monday campaign where he gives proceeds to different charities. He and Sean always had a special relationship, and it's really wonderful to see that he's still maintaining that relationship and maintaining that support. 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And if you want to support the cause while enjoying one of the best sandwiches you've ever had, of course, michaelsdelibrookline.com. So we're all in it together. Let's keep up the fight.
22: Thank you, my fellow teammate. All part of Connoisseur's Corner, WBZ, Boston's News Radio.
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7: The Red Sox take down the White Sox 8-1 to make it four straight wins. Peyton Tolley struck out six and allowed just two hits in six scoreless innings on the mound. The Sox will look to make it five in a row tonight. First pitch is at 7:40. Elsewhere in baseball, Dodgers star Shohei Ohtani hit his 300th career home run. He's the first Japanese-born player to reach the milestone in the MLB. And Argentina and Switzerland claim the final two spots in the World Cup quarterfinals. Argentina shocked Egypt 3-2 after trailing 2-0 in the 78th minute. And Switzerland beat Colombia in penalty kicks after 120 scoreless minutes to advance to the next round. The quarterfinals get going on Thursday when France plays Morocco in Foxborough. Dan Watkins, WBZ Boston's News Radio.
26: Traffic and weather together. 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All-wheel drive. Traffic on the threes.
14: It's 4:43 and looking west of town, the Pike 290 and 495 on that outer edge. No trouble. Route 2 had eastbound work at 495. That has cleared. And you're okay south of town on the Expressway 24 and 95. The Sagamore, the Bourne Bridges, and Route 3 are fine. 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
26: Here's the four-day WBZ AccuWeather forecast.
15: Well, with the rain moving out of the area early this morning, it's going to stay on the cloudier side with a low of 62, but we'll see increasing amounts of sunshine throughout the day today. It's going to be a pleasant, warmer afternoon, a high of 78. It'll reach the low 80s, well, inland, perhaps even the mid-80s in some of the warmest spots. Mainly clear later tonight, low 67. Warmer Thursday and more humid with sun and clouds, high 88. Very warm and humid Friday with clouds and sun. There will be some afternoon showers and a thunderstorm, high 88. I'm AccuWeather Meteorologist Brian Thompson, WBZ, Boston's News Radio.

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1: Good morning, I'm Dan Watkins. Here's what's happening. Calls for Maine Senate candidate Graham Blattner to drop out of the race are growing after a sexual assault allegation was made against him this week. WBZ's Suzanne Sawsville explains.
2: Plagued by scandals, including a new sexual assault allegation, Maine's Democratic nominee for Senate, Graham Blattner, says he's taking time to reflect on his bid. He denies the allegations, but says regardless of the inaccuracy of the reporting, he's aware of the political reality his candidacy will inflict. Even though Massachusetts Senators Ed Markey and Elizabeth Warren had endorsed Blattner, they're now pulling that support. Warren says with so much at stake, Blattner should step aside. Markey says the allegations are deeply disturbing and must be taken seriously. Vermont Senator Bernie Sanders, who also endorsed Blattner, has now called on him to step aside. If he does, Maine's Democrats will need to find a new candidate to run against longtime Republican Senator Susan Collins. Suzanne Sawsville, WBZ, Boston's News Radio.
1: A Trump-appointed federal judge in Georgia has shut down the Justice Department's effort to obtain the personal information of every 2020 poll worker in Fulton County. ABC's Stephen Portnoy reports the judge said that the grand jury subpoena was, quote, staggering, and that in pursuing it, prosecutors have been engaged in a, quote, arbitrary fishing expedition.
3: In quashing the subpoena for the names, home, and email addresses and phone numbers of every poll worker in Fulton County, federal Judge William Ray II says the statute of limitations for possible crimes related to the 2020 election has long expired. The Trump-appointed judge writes, everyone, whether you support the president or you do not, or whether you believe the 2020 election was fair or believe that it was not, should be concerned about the DOJ's ability to utilize the power of the grand jury to appropriate your private information without a legitimate purpose. Stephen Portnoy, ABC News, Washington.
1: President Trump is in Turkey for this week's NATO summit. He's touting the relationship he has with Turkish President Erdogan and says that he appreciates his relationship with Turkey more than the relations with traditional NATO allies like France, Germany, and Italy. The war in Ukraine is also going to be a major topic this week, especially when President Trump meets with Ukrainian President Zelensky on Wednesday. ABC's Karen Travers is traveling with the president and says that he also spoke with Russian leader Putin over the phone recently.
4: The president says that they're getting closer than people realize to ending it, but when pushed on whether there were any concessions made by Russia to actually get to a peace settlement, the president didn't have any specific things he could point to.
1: President Trump also met with Turkey's leader on Tuesday. He announced that the U.S. will lift sanctions, which opens the possibility of selling F-35 jets to Turkey over Israel's objections. Some students in Lowell are using class time to help out local businesses. WBZ's Jeremy Russ with details.
5: It's called Mill City Consulting, a course at UMass Lowell that lets students work as advisors for local businesses. Met Dave Kerr is the Associate Dean of Undergraduate Programs at the University School of Business.
6: Their work can range from providing brand and marketing strategy. They could provide technical solutions. They can bring in AI for some of their work. They can also provide spreadsheets and other kinds of financial solutions.
5: The program had to take a break during the pandemic, but has since been picking up steam.
6: Part of it is the word of mouth, but part of it is also really the quality that students are putting in through their work, that businesses are getting impressed, and now more and more businesses want to work with our students.
5: Students have helped a number of businesses, including the Habitat for Humanity in Lowell, a Duck Pin Bowling Alley in North Chelmsford, and a handful of local restaurants. In Lowell, Jeremy Russ, WBZ, Boston's News Radio.
1: The 4th of July honors the signing of the Declaration of Independence back in 1776, but 4 days later, on July 8th, it got a public airing. And now, 250 years later, communities across the country will take part in a simultaneous reading of the famous document.
7: Americans in all 50 states, 5 U.S. territories, Washington, D.C., and even locations around the world will be taking part in a simultaneous reading of the Declaration of Independence. Organizers call the effort Sharing the Spirit of America, commemorating the document's first public reading on July 8, 1776. Communities will begin reading at synchronized local times corresponding to 6 p.m. Eastern, creating what organizers describe as a unified national moment honoring the nation's founding ideals. I'm Monica Nelson.
1: And a number of Massachusetts communities will take part in the declaration's reading on Wednesday. Meanwhile, the British Royal Air Force will be performing a special flyover of Beacon Hill this week. Nicknamed the Red Arrows, they'll fly over the State House in honor of the 250th anniversary of the United States' independence from Great Britain. It'll happen at 3:10 Thursday afternoon. It's all a part of the five-week tour that the group is doing in the U.S. They will also be taking part in Sail Boston this weekend. A new poll shows a record number of Americans are taking GLP-1 drugs for weight loss.
8: Roughly 1 in 10 Americans now take a GLP-1 medication for weight loss, according to a new Gallup poll. That's up from just 3% 2 years ago. The survey finds 15% of American adults have used the drug for weight loss at some time in their lives. Obesity in the U.S. has dropped from 40 to 36% in the past 4 years, and new cases of diabetes have leveled off after 15 years of steady increases. I'm Rory O'Neill.
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11: My name is David Burrows. Currently serving the life sentence for killing my little boy. The thing is, I didn't do it.
10: So many of us are enthralled by his novels. We're talking about Harlan Coben, and whenever a miniseries of his pops up, it's worth checking out. The latest one on Netflix called I Will Find You takes place right here in Boston. It stars Sam Worthington as David Burrows, serving a life sentence framed for murdering his own son. There are surprise twists in every episode, with more red herrings than you'd ever be able to fit in the giant tank at the aquarium. Britt Lauer, whom we love in Severance, plays Rachel Mills, David's ex-sister-in-law, who helps him on his quest to find his son, who's actually alive. It's not very realistic. David breaks out of prison, evades the greatest manhunt in U.S. history, but it's a whole lot of fun. With one of our favorite character actors, Chai McBride, as a weathered but wily FBI agent. Definitely binge-worthy. I Will Find You on Netflix, and that's Now Streaming with Jordan WBZ, Boston's News Radio.
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0: 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All-wheel drive. Traffic on the threes.
14: 4:53 and we're okay downtown on the deck to connector and the Tobin Bridge. Road work is done on the airport tunnels as well as Sturrow Drive in Melrose. Fellsway at Aaron Street. That road is closed at the Fellsway at Aaron Street because of a rollover. Meanwhile, south of the City Expressway, zipping right along about 12 minutes tunnel to the split. Maybe just some fog and wet roads in your way, but at this time, light volume, not a major problem. 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Text the word radio to 83393. Cloudy, 63 degrees. Steve Perez, WBZ Traffic on the threes.
0: Here's the four-day WBZ AccuWeather forecast.
15: As the last of the rain moves out early this morning, it's going to stay pretty cloudy. We'll have a low of 62. Later today, it'll turn out partly to mostly sunny. It will be pleasant and warmer. High 78. It'll be in the low 80s, well inland. Mainly clear for tonight, low 67. And then as we head into Thursday, it'll be warmer and more humid with a mix of sun and clouds. High Thursday, 88. And as we head into Friday, we'll have clouds and sun. It'll be very warm and humid with some afternoon showers, even a thunderstorm. Friday's high, 88. I'm AccuWeather meteorologist Brian Thompson, WBZ, Boston's News Radio.
1: Charles River is about to look a lot different in one local town, WBZ's Matt Shearer explains.
16: If you've been to South Natick recently, you might have noticed that the water levels in that section of the Charles River have been dropping. That's because work crews have started to drain the water about a foot per day so they can get rid of the Charles River Dam. The dam is considered to be highly hazardous and received a poor condition rating from the Office of Dam Safety, which is a thing, due to mature tree growth on its berm that could cause it to fail. Natick received a $1 million state grant to help remove the dam last year, and work on the project is expected to continue into October. Matt Shearer, WBZ, Boston's News Radio.
1: The cost to mail a letter is likely to go up next week. Monica Nelson with details.
7: The U.S. Postal Service plans to increase the price of a forever stamp by 4 cents to 82 cents beginning Sunday. The increase comes as the Postal Service is working to improve its financing after warning earlier this year it could run out of money within a year. The forever stamp has been rising from 58 cents back in 2021 to now 82 cents this weekend. So along with birthday cards and love letters, making your kids write those thank you notes will be getting a little pricier too. I'm Monica Nelson.
1: A theater group out of Epping, New Hampshire is bringing the nation's history to life. 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WBZ-TV's Courtney Cole spoke with the woman putting the show together.
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18: Company founder Laura J. Bilodeau has found a way to combine her love of history with her love for the stage.
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1: Right now, we've got some partly cloudy skies. We are at 62 degrees, and we're working on what should be a nice little sunrise here this morning at 5 o'clock. It is Wednesday morning, July 8th, 2026. Thanks for hopping along with us. I'm Jim McKay, and here's what's happening. Well, we're still trying to dry out 2 days of just getting soaked with rain showers, especially yesterday, where we all got the worst of it. But today, we're opening up to sunshine and some really beautiful conditions. Partly to mostly sunny, highs up near 80. We're really feeling like summer come tomorrow. We should be in the upper 80s for your Thursday and Friday. And the weekend right now is looking very nice. We will talk about it throughout the course of the morning here. Meantime, at 5:01, we start off this morning for some legal trouble potentially for Brockton's mayor, and it's not over. WBZ's Brooke McCarthy with more details on a potential criminal complaint over a recent incident at a parade involving a Brockton High student.
6: Mass State Police assigned to the Plymouth County District Attorney's Office are moving forward with their plans to potentially charge Brockton Mayor Moses Rodriguez with one count of assault and battery. Officers filing an application in Brockton District Court. This all stems from allegations that the mayor made a high school student feel uncomfortable during the Huntington Parade back in May by allegedly pulling the girl in close and touching her waist. The girl's mother ran onto the field at the high school's graduation to confront him. A judge did terminate a harassment prevention order against Rodriguez, and he has denied any wrongdoing. A hearing will be held to determine if there is probable cause. Brooke McCarthy, WBZ Boston's News Radio.
1: And WBZ News Radio has reached out to the mayor's office for comment and are awaiting a response. Well, some 4,000 nurses for Brigham and Women's Hospital will be walking off the job this morning in what is expected to be one of the largest strikes in the history of the state in terms of nurses. Talks on a new contract broke off last week. No deal. Mass General Brigham leadership has temporary nurses ready to continue patient care, and they're prepared to lock nurses out for several days. Now, even though right now the nurses union has only authorized a one-day strike, wages and health insurance are the big issue here, and this could last more than one day. Well, the clock is ticking for Graham Plattner in Maine. Has until next Monday to decide whether or not he will stay in the Senate race. Those are the rules under Maine state law when it comes to how the state's Democratic Party picks a new candidate. Plattner won the nomination to face off against longtime Republican Susan Collins. However, his campaign has been filled with controversy from the jump, and now allegations of sexual assault and abuse piling up against former girlfriends.
25: A new accuser coming out against Graham Plattner, a woman who says she's an ex-girlfriend, accuses the embattled Maine Senate candidate of being a, quote, violent boyfriend who grabbed her, leaving bruises and blocking her in a bedroom. She tells CNN Plattner secretly took off protection during sex. Plattner's campaign saying this claim is categorically false and politically motivated.
1: ABC's Lionel Moise, he lost the endorsement of his biggest backer, Vermont Senator Bernie Sanders, yesterday. Argentina survives yet another close call.
26: Tato Martinez sending it over.
1: FIFA World Cup on Fox. Lionel Messi scored the game-tying goal and helped set up another as Argentina storms back to beat Egypt 3-2 after they were down 2-0. Red Sox beat the White Sox 8-1. They're back at it tonight. Wilson Contreras also added to the Major League Baseball All-Star roster for the AL, an injury replacement for Vlad Guerrero Jr. Coming up here in just a few moments, Noah Kahan rocks out at Fenway. More on that in just a moment, but at first, it's 5:03.
8: 3 Wednesday morning. We're checking traffic and weather together. 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All-wheel drive traffic on the 3s. Good morning, Lori Grandy.
9: Hey, Jim. Good morning to you. Good morning, everyone. And looking great out there so far. Really nothing doing just yet. Traffic continues to get heavier, but we're looking at more folks out on the road, but nothing really slowing you down just yet. The Tobin is in good shape. No major problems getting on from 93 all the way from the New Hampshire border into Medford. Nothing doing just yet on the River Roads downtown. Things are looking good over at the airport as well. If you're heading to or from Logan this morning, you're looking fine. Pike, trouble-free, Millbury right into Boston. Lori Grandy, WBZ's traffic on the 3s.
8: And Lori, this morning we may have a couple of clouds out there, but we will be breaking off to some beautiful sunshine. Nice and comfortable out there, almost on the cool side. In fact, we've got real feels actually in the upper 50s right now in greater Boston, but we are looking at a beautiful day here. Mostly sunny, nice and comfortable, highs into the upper 70s, mainly clear, lows down into the 60s tonight. Then we start to turn up that temperature beginning tomorrow. Highs up around 90 for Thursday and Friday. Could see a few afternoon thunderstorms on Friday. The weekend right now, we should be sitting pretty. Right around 80 degrees with plenty of sunshine, low humidity, looking like an excellent weekend. And of course, we've got the tall ships arriving in Boston Harbor, the big event and kickoff that is going to take place on Saturday. And right now, that forecast is looking brilliant for that event. If you are headed, I know many of you are. Right now, 62 degrees here. We're mostly clear in Boston. It is 5:05 here on this Wednesday morning. A proposed law is taking aim at social media's most addictive features. WBZ's James Rojas has more on the ongoing effort to protect kids in the Commonwealth.
10: The goal of Senate Bill 3164 is to disable features for minors on social media platforms, including autoplay, infinite scrolling, algorithmic feeds, and turning off notifications overnight. This is taking a different approach to another proposed law in the House that outright prohibits those under 14 years old from using social media and requires parental permission for 14 and 15-year-olds. This new bill was introduced last week by the Senate Committee on Ways and Means and will be brought up for debate on Thursday. In Dewey Square, James Rojas, WBZ, Boston's News Radio.
8: 5:06 now. The Charles River is about to look a lot different in one local town.
16: If you've been to South Natick recently, you might have noticed that the water levels in that section of the Charles River have been dropping. That's because work crews have started to drain the water about a foot per day so they can get rid of the Charles River Dam. The dam is considered to be highly hazardous and received a poor condition rating from the Office of Dam Safety, which is a thing, due to mature tree growth on its berm that could cause it to fail. Natick received a $1 million state grant to help remove the dam last year, and work on the project is expected to continue into October. Matt Shearer, WBZ, Boston's News Radio.
8: Night one in the books. Wasn't going to slow down the fans of Noah Kahn, waterlogged, but enjoying every moment of last night's show at Fenway, kicking off what will be quite a mid-July run at Fenway, the first of four straight shows at the old ball yard, as the New England native star is back in Boston, night number two later on. And of course, we're going to have the previews all morning long. There were ponchos all over Fenway, but some great videos on social media. It looked like an excellent show last night. If I get too close, coming up on 5:08 now, it is time for business as we head to Bloomberg at 5:08.
11: Stock futures are under pressure with President Trump saying the tentative ceasefire with Iran is over. New tensions in the Middle East raising concerns about another shock to the global energy markets. S&P futures are tumbling 63 points. Dow futures are dropping 590. Yesterday, Wall Street was rattled by a sell-off in chipmakers. This year's best performing corner of the stock market took a hit in the session. Investors wondering whether the artificial intelligence spending boom can keep on going. The S&P 500 fell 0.5%. The Dow dropped 131 points. Meantime, the Iran conflict giving a multi-billion dollar boost to Exxon. The energy giant says higher oil prices boosted its recent quarterly earnings by $3.7 billion. Stronger refining and chemical margins added another $3.3 billion. I'm Courtney Donahoe, Bloomberg Business on WBZ, Boston's News Radio.
8: Still to come. Meet me at the sunrise. Oh, you have haven't had a real sunrise to celebrate in a couple of days, but we're going to have one this morning. We've got some clouds we're dealing with, but as we hit daybreak, those clouds will break up and beautiful sunshine is in store for us. Coming up, some breaking news to tell you about from President Trump overseas, just making some comments about the ceasefire deal with Iran. The very latest coming up at 5:09.
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1: The Red Sox win their fourth straight game by beating the White Sox 8-1 in Chicago. Peyton Tolle went six scoreless innings on the mound and struck out six. He talked about the win after the game.
32: We're playing good baseball right now, so just keep rolling. I think that, you know, seeing these guys, you know, loose and going crazy is a whole lot of fun. A lot of big swings today, so it was a lot of fun.
1: Sox will look to make it five in a row tonight. First pitch is at 7:40. Meanwhile, Boston's Wilson Contreras has been named to the American League All-Star team as a replacement for Toronto's Vladimir Guerrero Jr., who's dealing with a back issue. Contreras is still awaiting a decision from the league office as he appeals his seven-game suspension for his role in a benches-clearing incident with the Nationals last week. Dan Watkins, WBZ Boston's News Radio.
8: And right now, we are working on that morning sunrise here. We do have some clouds out there at the moment, but we're at 62 degrees. In fact, a lot of us feeling like the upper 50s right now. Certainly quite a difference when compared to yesterday, though. At 5:13, we check those roads, and Lori Grandy is here with the

0: True Retailers of New England, all-wheel drive traffic on the threes.
1: All right, Jim, we're off to a great start out there. Lower end of 93 northbound just starting to stall out approaching the expressway. Route 3 northbound, heavier volume as well through Braintree. But everybody's moving at a good clip right now. Nothing doing just yet on the expressway. Looks good, Braintree right into Boston. No major trouble downtown as far as the airport tunnels go. Route 1A still behaving itself. Lever connector, not bad at all, actually, getting onto Storrow Drive. The rest of the river roads in good shape as well. The Pike is moving well from Framingham into Boston. Routes 2 and 9, you got no complaints. Lori Grandy, WBZ's traffic on the threes.
0: And Lori, no complaints with this forecast that we're looking at here. We do have a little bit of cloud cover this morning, but outside of that, we should have a beautiful sunrise. Highs up near 80 today. You're even a bit warmer as you head inland. We warm up near 90 tomorrow. We're staying there on Friday. Outside of some Friday afternoon thunderstorms, we're sitting pretty all the way through the weekend. Sunshine and highs into the 80s Saturday and Sunday.
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0: And good morning, I'm Jim McKay, and here are the five things you need to know at 5:15. Some 4,000 nurses from Brigham and Women's Hospital expected to walk off the job this morning. A one-day strike authorized, but it could last longer. Democrats from across the country bailing on Graham Plattner in Maine after new sexual assault allegations. Despite the denial, he's lost support from top Democrats, including his former biggest backer, Vermont Senator Bernie Sanders. Mayor of Brockton could soon face an assault and battery charge. Plymouth DA's office confirming state police detectives are seeking a criminal complaint hearing tied to an incident of allegedly inappropriately touching a student at a parade. And on Beacon Hill, the Senate will be taking up legislation that could tighten restrictions on social media use with kids. And we have some breaking news we're following right now overseas. While at a NATO summit in Turkey, President Trump saying a ceasefire with Iran is now over after new U.S. missile strikes overnight that followed Iranian attacks on commercial shipping.
3: As far as I'm concerned, it's just a waste of time dealing with them. They're liars. We make a deal. And they, if I make a deal with him, we have a deal. And he goes out, he talks. We make a deal. Everyone's agreed. No nuclear weapon. We make a deal. They go outside, talk to the press. They say, we never even talked about it. There's something wrong with them. They're cuckoo.
0: Well, the comments may signal an end to weeks of talks that followed both sides signing a memorandum of understanding in which they agreed to allow traffic to resume in the Strait of Hormuz. So again, President Trump at the NATO summit of Turkey saying the ceasefire with Iran is over. Stay with WBZ News Radio for more on this developing story, because there is still a day filled with meetings that the president will be attending in Turkey. Well, Senator Mitch McConnell remains hospitalized after being found unconscious at his Washington home last month. His wife, Elaine Chao, just returned from a philanthropic trip to China, saying his condition did not require her immediate return. McConnell's timeline for returning to the Senate remains uncertain, raising questions about his future in office. Meantime, Senate Republican leaders say they've spoken with McConnell on the phone after his hospitalization. In Utah, a second day of testimony for the man accused of killing conservative activist Charlie Kirk. Tyler Robinson facing more evidence, including surveillance video that prosecutors plan to bring in his upcoming murder trial.
4: They showed video of a figure on the roof they also say was Robinson in what they called a prone position. Moments later, the person is jumping down to the ground and running toward the woods. And police revealed 12 hours after the shooting, as they were hunting for Kirk's killer, an officer actually stopped Robinson's car near campus and was suspicious.
0: And that is ABC's Kana Whitworth reporting. The hearing will resume today. A judge will decide if there's enough evidence against Robinson to proceed to trial. Well, the cost of mailing a letter is likely going up next week. The Postal Service set to raise the cost of a forever stamp to 82 cents on Sunday. That is a 4-cent increase. Other services will also see price jumps, including mailing postcards and international letters. The price hike comes after a warning by the Postal Service that they could run out of money within a year. Humanitarian aid kicking into high gear in Venezuela after devastating earthquakes have left some 18,000 people homeless. UN spokesperson Stefan Dujarric.
5: The World Food Program provided ready-to-eat food kits to nearly 2,400 people and family food baskets to over 4,100 at response centers and shelters that have been set up.
0: And the death toll is now more than 3,500. The quakes destroyed more than 60,000 buildings and have left thousands without access to clean water. Boston's Venezuelan community is coming together to help their homeland cope with a devastating earthquake coupled with the nation's political strife.
6: I know it's going to take a long time.
7: Ronald Ellie, a Venezuelan with the Boston Office of Opportunity and Inclusion, says the local Venezuelan community is doing all it can to help their homeland cope with the devastating earthquake in a time of political instability.
6: That is kind of like one of the vision of the people of Boston, to try to restore Venezuela little by little.
7: Mayor Michelle Wu offered Venezuelans a message of hope and support.
8: The sheer love and dedication of this community to say we are going to do whatever it takes to make sure people have what they need in this moment is a blessing.
7: Through the Boston Foundation, Boston is working to support Venezuela in its time of dire need. At Boston City Hall, Mike Macklin, WBZ, Boston's News Radio.
0: And we continue now at 519. This local ambulance service catering to the four-legged crowd.
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11: She's a sweetheart. 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
0: 520 now. 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
0: 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Don't you just love a bargain on a giant sign? We'll explain that story coming up. But first, traffic with Lori Grandy and a beautiful forecast to be bragging about this morning. That's all coming up.
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0: Right now, we've got some clouds, and we're looking at mostly clear skies here this morning at 5:23. And we're checking traffic and weather together, and we check it every 10 minutes. 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All-wheel drive traffic on the threes. Where are we off to, Lori?
1: Well, I've got to tell you that this is the time of day to be on the morning. I mean, to be out on the roads, actually. Things are looking very good for us right now. Now, we did start off this way yesterday, but things, we had the rain to contend with and everything, but it got really very heavy. Right now, things are looking good. I'm looking at the expressway right

0: Northbound, usual building volume there through Braintree, approaching the expressway, and same deal for the Route 3, but nothing doing just yet. Traffic continues to move well on 95, a good, clean ride all the way from Attleboro to getting onto 93. 24, so far so good through Avon and Stoughton, and downtown, a good ride to and from Logan. Lori Grandy, WBZ's traffic on the threes.
1: All right there, Lori, and now we get a check on that forecast, which is brought to you by Long Home, as we head over to WBZ AccuWeather meteorologist Joe Lundberg.
2: And Jim, today is going to be a much nicer day than yesterday. We're going to see a lot more sun than clouds, no rain, the high 77 along the coast, but low 80s inland. And tonight should be clear, mid-60s inland, about 70 in the city, partly sunny tomorrow, breezy, going to be hot and humid in the afternoon, with a high of 90 or so. Clouds and sunshine on Friday, a very warm, humid day with a thunderstorm in the afternoon and evening, the high in the upper 80s to almost 90. Saturday will be partly sunny, cooler and less humid. Should be a rain-free start to the weekend. The high 78 along the coast, 84 inland. A nice day coming up on Sunday as well. I'm AccuWeather meteorologist Joe Lundberg, WBZ, Boston's News Radio.
1: At the moment, 62 degrees here. Just a little bit of clouds out there at 525.
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1: Now a check here on New England business. If you've been hunting for one of those highly coveted Trader Joe's tote bags, well, it looks like you will soon have your chance to scoop one up. Reports from Trader Joe's employees all over the East Coast that another round of those micro pastel Trader Joe's totes are set to be released soon. An exact date? Well, that's being kept hidden at the moment. Despite only costing $2.99 in store, they got such viral attention they were being sold for up to $100 on eBay, with some even trying to fetch larger amounts. One last chance to get a bargain from a legendary New England discounter.
5: Don't you just love a bargain?
1: Christmas tree shops may have closed up a few years back, but their iconic building signs are being auctioned off, with the proceeds benefiting Habitat for Humanity Cape Cod. Anyone who remembers the Christmas tree shops castle that welcomed you over the Sagamore Bridge, you can claim new ownership of that sign if the price is right. It's 27 feet long, gotta have the room for it, and some 300 illuminated bulbs that beacon those discount shopping signs. The bidding, by the way, begins on July 13th, so good luck out there. I know some people are certainly going to be placing one down on that.

0: 5:30 news on the way next on WBZ News Radio. We're talking quite a great forecast and a new look at Cleveland Circle. Plus, Leslie got some big cash on the line later tonight. We will talk about all of it in your 5:30 news next.
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7: 63 degrees. We have scattered clouds here in Boston. It is 5:30 as we're waking up on this Wednesday, July 8th, 2026. Thank you so much for joining us. I'm Jim McKay, and here is what's happening. Well, this time, 24 hours ago, we were just trying to dry off heading to work. This morning, though, is certainly looking and feeling just a little bit different.
8: Good on Wednesday.
7: Well, we're comfortable as we're just getting started on this Wednesday. Beautiful sunshine expected today. Highs up around 80. We turn it up to 90 tomorrow into Friday. Back down around 80 as we head off towards the weekend. And we're just feeling good on this Wednesday. Meantime, at 5:31, the state is offering new guidance to tens of thousands of immigrants after the Supreme Court greenlit the end of temporary protected status for Haitians and Syrians in the United States. WBZ's Madison Rogers with more.
9: There are tens of thousands of people from Haiti living in Massachusetts who've been protected from deportation under TPS. Now their legal status is in limbo, and the central piece of advice from the Attorney General's office is talk to a lawyer. AG Andrea Campbell sharing guidance and resources in what she calls an uncertain and difficult time. She's also sounding the alarm about scams. The AG's office encouraging Haitian and Syrian TPS holders to go through resources like MassLRF or the Mira Immigration Helpline to review their immigration options with a qualified attorney. There is a serious problem of so-called notario fraud, people who falsely claim they're qualified in immigration law with potentially severe repercussions. The AG warning those seeking help that they should never have to pay to access forms and shouldn't sign anything they don't understand. Madison Rogers, WBZ, Boston's News Radio.
7: As it stands, TPS and related work authorizations are still in effect, but that could be changing in a matter of days or weeks. Two Holbrook DPW workers, who are also brothers, are facing charges after allegedly attacking a homeless man at a park who was sleeping inside of a tent. 32-year-old Jesse Baxter and 28-year-old Jake Baxter have been charged with assault and battery with a dangerous weapon. This allegedly happened back on June 20th, and the man they allegedly attacked was 60 years old and then dragged him into the street before he ran for help, according to the incident. A notoriously tricky intersection in Brighton is getting a safety overhaul.
10: The Boston Transportation Department is planning significant changes at Cleveland Circle, one of the city's busiest transit hubs, citing dangerous crosswalks, confusing parking, and a complete lack of protected bike lanes through the intersection.
11: It's a little industrial, like a little dingy.
10: The area serves the Green Line and the Chestnut Hill Reservoir with BC students across the way, but residents have long complained it's too dangerous to navigate on foot or by bike, with cracked concrete every which way you look.
11: Cars kind of go barreling through here so fast. I mean, you can see it's like quite a few lanes here.
10: Among the biggest changes being considered, eliminating front and angle parking on Beacon Street westbound, which the city says causes crashes because drivers have to reverse into traffic. What are some other upgrades Bostonians may want?
12: Supermarket. I feel like that's probably the biggest thing.
10: Jay Willette, WBZ, Boston's News Radio.
7: And coming up here in just a few moments, we're talking some jackpots, and also Celtics fans get to hear JT talk about Jalen. But first at 5:33, we're right back to it. 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All-wheel drive, traffic on the threes. Where to there, Lori?
13: We are looking in Andover right now. We're getting reports of a crash on 495 southbound, Jim. It's right at 93 there in Andover, so we'll keep an eye on that situation for you. Meantime, on 93 in Andover, the southbound side, there's a disabled box truck to keep an eye out for. This is right at 133. However, you're starting to to slow down at 495 getting to that point. It's not stop and go just yet, but it is definitely heavier and slower now coming out of Andover on 93 southbound. Closer into Boston, you're doing okay. We are definitely seeing heavier traffic on the Lever Connector now. So far, the Tobin is okay, as are the airport tunnels and the river roads. 93 northbound, usual heavy volume, Route 37 to the Braintree split. And now traffic is slowing as well on Route 3 northbound, Bergen Parkway to the split. Once you're on the expressway, heavier, starting to really bunch up there at Granite Avenue, approaching Southampton Street. Lori Grandy, WBZ's traffic on the threes.
7: And Lori, we're starting to lighten up those clouds out there, and we're starting to see peaks of sunshine begin. We're going to have what should be just really a classic, beautiful day out there. Highs into the upper 70s, near 80. Inland, you're probably into the 80s today. Mostly sunny skies, and then a nice night tonight. We'll have lows back down into the 60s. Your Thursday tomorrow, sunshine and clouds. We're up around 90. And then for your Friday, similar conditions. We could see a few thunderstorms towards the afternoon. And this weekend, mostly sunny with highs around 80 both Saturday and Sunday. At the moment, though, we're starting to see that sunrise begin here. We're at 62 degrees at the moment, as it is now 5:35 on WBZ News Radio. No shortage of opportunities to get rich. Mega Millions jackpot is now up to $604 million. Nobody has won that since St. Patrick's Day after last night's drawing, no winner. And not to be outdone, you got the Powerball, which is up to $434 million tonight. And also tonight, we've got Megabucks, which is up to $22.8 million. And that's a record payout if someone's able to grab it. Well, a royal nod to America's 250th birthday celebrations. A flyover will take place at the State House tomorrow, leaving behind a trail of red, white, and blue smoke in the sky. The Royal Air Force Red Arrows Hawk T1 jets will have a close formation flyover at the State House. The UK consulate making the announcement, saying it's a nod to the longstanding US-UK friendship that has endured after the US independence from the British Empire. JT talks about Jaylen. For the first time, we hear from Celtic star Jason Tatum talking about his wingman, Jaylen Brown, who's been traded to the city of brotherly love.
1: To be honest, it's weird. It's weird. You play on a team with a guy for 9 years and push each other to be the players that we are today.
14: A candid conversation with Celtics superstar Jason Tatum. And for the first time, talking about the dynamic duo, the Jays, being broken apart after 9 years with Jaylen Brown, who's officially been traded.
15: Not just a different team, a bad team.
1: Yeah, I didn't say the name. But it's tough.
14: Talk with his young fans was through the lens of his favorite role, being Deuce and Dylan's dad at an event for his new book, Baby Dunks a Lot, the day the basketball stopped bouncing.
7: 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The event took place at the Newton Community Stage. 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
17: This video must be pretty crazy, right? Well, it's just a few seconds long, and the punchline is Borogine being fed ice cream while sticking his head out of a garbage bag. Even Borogine, a man who spent much of his career in the social media space, isn't exactly sure why this of all videos is the one that's resonating.
16: We have so many videos that we edit and put a lot of time into it, but the 7-second video is the one that found us.
17: From Groveland, Jeremy Russ, WBZ, Boston's News Radio.
7: 5:38, Wednesday morning, and it's time now for business. We head to Bloomberg.
18: A growing shortage of highly skilled workers threatens to delay construction of billions of dollars in new computer chip plants across the U.S. That's according to a report from consultant McKinsey and the National Science Foundation. Overall, the deficit is expected to total as many as 157,000 workers by 2030. Geopolitics in focus on Wall Street, with President Trump declaring the ceasefire between the U.S. and Iran is over. This is in response to attacks on ships in the Strait of Hormuz. S&P futures falling 1%, Dow futures tumbling 665 points. And FanDuel says Monday's World Cup showdown between the U.S. and Belgium generated the highest number of active bettors and betting volume of any soccer match ever on its site. The total amount bet surged 72% from what was wagered on the first U.S. match of the tournament.
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7: Still to come.
20: Everybody's waiting on that rising sun to drop down, turn red, and be done.
7: Now we're waiting on that rising sun here this morning, and it looks like we're just starting to see it right now. A little bit of cloud cover, but we've got a beautiful day ahead of us. And we're also continuing to follow a nurse's strike that is set to get underway this morning in Boston. Could be the largest ever recorded in the state, and it's going to affect patients at Brigham and Women's Hospital in Boston. We will tell you all about it coming up here this morning. Also getting a check on that traffic and that forecast riding off into the weekend. We will ride off into the sunset. It's 5:40.

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9: Red Sox take down the White Sox 8-1 to make it four straight wins. Peyton Tolley struck out six and allowed just two hits in six scoreless innings on the mound. The Sox will look to make it five in a row tonight. First pitch is at 7:40. Elsewhere in baseball, Dodgers star Shohei Ohtani hit his 300th career home run. He's the first Japanese-born player to reach the milestone in the MLB. And Argentina and Switzerland claim the final two spots in the World Cup quarterfinals. Argentina shocked Egypt 3-2 after trailing 2-0 in the 78th minute. And Switzerland beat Colombia in penalty kicks after 120 scoreless minutes to advance to the next round. The quarterfinals get going on Thursday when France plays Morocco in Foxborough. Dan Watkins, WBZ Boston's News Radio.
10: And right now we're starting to see that sunrise here this morning as we continue with checking traffic every 10 minutes. 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All-wheel drive. Traffic on the threes. Here's Lori.
11: All right, a couple of things to tell you about right now. First off, we got a crash in Andover. It's on 495 southbound right at 93. The right travel lane is blocked off, so you know what to do. Keep it over to the left. 495 southbound getting through Andover right now. Also, some problems on 93 in Andover. This is on the southbound side as well. Right at Route 133, there's a disabled box truck. It's in the brake breakdown lane, but traffic is slowing from about River Road getting to that point there. So 93, 495 through Andover having a tough time right now. Heavier as well if you're coming in from the South Shore. 93 southbound, slowing Logan Express to the Braintree Split. Route 3 northbound, heavier as well, Bergen Parkway to the Split. And now the expressway northbound starting to really bunch up and slow down at East Milton Square heading towards Southampton Street. Heavier as well, getting across the Tobin Bridge now, still moving but sluggish through the Chelsea curves to the center span. Route 1A southbound heavier, Revere Beach Parkway to Boardman Street, and the Lever Connector is filling in as well. Lori Grandy, WBZ's traffic on the threes.
10: And Lori, we're working on that morning sunrise here. We've got some scattered clouds and some comfortable conditions. In fact, we're almost cool in some spots. We got real feels in the upper 50s. Today, we're up near 80, and then we turn it up near 90 tomorrow.
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10: And good morning, I'm Jim McKay, and here are the five things you need to know at 5:45. Continued calls for Graham Plattner to step aside in Maine. And the Senate candidate losing his biggest backer's endorsement, Vermont Senator Bernie Sanders, after being accused of sexual assault by a one-time girlfriend. Two brothers and DPW workers in Holbrook facing charges, accused of attacking a homeless man. UK Royal Force will have a fighter jet red, white, and blue flyover tomorrow at the State House. A nod to our 250th. And the Powerball tonight is up to 434 million, and the Mega Millions set for Friday night now. No winner last night, and that's over 600 million. Don't forget the Mega Bucks getting near $23 million. That's also tonight. Well, NATO says they have a plan to protect Denmark and Greenland as alliance leaders meet in Turkey.
12: It's China and Russia gaining access to the Arctic, so it is crucial that as an alliance, and this is what we agreed in Davos, work together to make sure that doesn't happen.
10: Well, this follows Denmark's pledge to defend Greenland over renewed concerns of a potential U.S. takeover. Also new this morning, President Trump says a ceasefire between the U.S. and Iran is now over. After both countries exchange airstrikes, the president adding negotiators on both sides can continue to talk, but, quote, I think they're wasting their time. It's the biggest upscale of violence between the U.S. and Iran since a memorandum of understanding was signed to end the conflict back on June 17th. A federal judge blocks a grand jury subpoena seeking information on Georgia's 2020 election workers. This comes after an FBI search of Fulton County's election hub tied to a federal investigation. Officials in that county argued the subpoena was politically motivated, while the DOJ called it a routine investigative step. In New York City, crews worked through the night to help stabilize a high-rise building under construction after columns were seen buckling earlier in the day.
13: New York City is some of the most intense regulations there are when it comes to buildings. And this is a perfect example of why, between the size of these buildings and the density that they're stacked on top of each other, a failure of a building could be catastrophic to a whole city block.
10: ABC's Jim DePompeo, blocks of businesses and residential units have been evacuated while those repairs can be made. Another deadly shooting involving ICE agents, this time out of Houston, Texas.
14: ICE says agents attempted to stop Salgado Orojo and his van as part of what they call a targeted enforcement arrest. They say he was from Mexico and in the country illegally. ICE says Salgado Orojo wouldn't stop and rammed his vehicle into an ICE agent's vehicle on canal near Wayside. ICE says he also tried to run over an officer. That's when ICE says the officer opened fire.
10: And ABC's Brianna Willis, the Department of Homeland Security is leading the investigation into that shooting. At 5:49, Bristol County Sheriff Paul Heroux is accusing ICE of attempted intimidation for not honoring a detainer.
15: They never reached out to me. They didn't reach out to discuss the issue. They didn't reach out to see what our policy is. It's amateur hour dealing with ICE, and I think we've seen that all across the country.
10: Well, this all started with the arrest of Jose Raul Martinez Alvarado last month after police found him in an apartment with a firearm and suspected drug

0: activity. The case sparked a dispute between local officials and immigration authorities over his status. WBZ News Radio has reached out to ICE for comment. It's now 5:50 on WBZ News Radio. Some Brigham and Women's Hospital patients and their families are now nervous about what will happen today and in the days ahead as nurses there are set to go on a one-day strike.
1: A huge sigh of relief for the Scotta family as little six-pound fighter Giuseppe finally gets to go home after 95 days in the NICU. The preemie born 3 months early at Brigham and Women's.
2: They were there for him. They were there for us. They taught us. Like, we are going home better prepared moms because of the nurses.
1: They're getting out just in time, one day before 4,000 Brigham nurses and nearly 500 home health care workers will go on strike.
2: We were just speaking with some of the families that are still here today, and they're scared.
1: Other families aren't as lucky.
3: I'm terrified for my dad's care.
1: Peter's dad had a double lung transplant in February. He's still in critical condition with recurring pneumonia.
3: Critical and complex, like he's fighting for his life every day.
1: Starting Wednesday, he'll be cared for by temporary replacement nurses as the nurses employed here picket outside.
0: WBZ-TV's Christina Rex. The hospital says it fully prepared to continue providing safe, high-quality care throughout a work stoppage. A statement from both Massachusetts Senators Representative Stephen Lynch and Boston Mayor Michelle Wu urging both sides to return to the bargaining table and reach a good faith agreement. And looking for a summer read? Well, this one is pretty heavy.
4: First official Black Sabbath book, The Masters of Reality, Why Black Sabbath Matters, is on its way. The book documents the history of the band from the late 60s until their final show. Limited edition copies have been signed by all four original members, including Ozzy Osbourne, who lent his signature before he died last year. The book comes out just in time for the spooky season in October. Brian Antonelli, WBZ, Boston's News Radio.
0: It's 5:51. And coming up here in just a few moments on WBZ News Radio, Lionel Messi is from another planet when it comes to his play on the pitch. What a finish if you saw it yesterday. We'll talk more about the World Cup and also getting you previews of the quarterfinal in Foxborough set for tomorrow. It's 5:51. Your traffic with Lori Grandy is next.
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8: This is Dan Ray. 1 million is one of those numbers we say all the time, but really stop to think about it. 1 million seconds is almost 12 days. 1 million minutes is almost 2 years. 1 million anything is a lot. Now make that pounds. Paige at Awaken 180 told me that Awaken 180 clients have now crossed the 1 million pounds loss mark. 1 million pounds. 500 tons of weight lost by people who decided it was time to do something about their health. I didn't think of this as a corporate milestone. I think of my 35 pounds stacked in with thousands of others. For me, losing 35 pounds with Awaken 180 gave me something very simple but very important. Normal back. And I've kept that excess weight off. That's what makes this number so remarkable. It is not just one success story. It is thousands. And those successes are continuing. Maybe the next success story will be yours. 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
0: Right now, we are looking at cloud coverage and a little bit of sunshine that's trying to peek through. Nice and comfortable out there, though. No rain. you saw the past 2 days. Set traffic every 10 minutes. We've got Lori Grandy here with the Subaru Retailers of New England All-Wheel Drive Traffic on the Threes.
6: Okay, get some problems right now in Andover. A couple of things going on. First off, 93 southbound jams up at River Road and continues right to 133 where there is a disabled box truck. It's in the breakdown lane, but again, traffic jam from River Road to 133 there. That's the 93 ride. Now, 495 southbound in Andover, there is a crash right there at 93. So we had some problems with the right lane being blocked off. Again, that's 495 southbound through Andover. Watch out for delays there. Heavier downtown now. Tobin Bridge delays slowing down there through the Chelsea curves to the center span. Route 1A southbound, you're tied up Revere Beach Parkway to Boardman Street. Lever Connector, that delay has kicked in. Northbound Expressway, still not terrible. Just a lot more of you on it right now, especially from East Milton Square to Southampton Street. Lori Grandy, WBZ's Traffic on the Threes.
0: And Lori, we're getting a check on that forecast now as we head over to WBZ AccuWeather. Meteorologist Joe Lundberg.
10: Today will be a much nicer day than yesterday with sunshine and some clouds, or high 77 at the harbor, sneaking into the low 80s inland. Mainly clear tonight, will drop to 64 for some inland suburbs, near 70 in the city. Tomorrow, partly sunny, breezy, hot and humid in the afternoon, the high about 90. On Friday, intervals of clouds and sun, quite warm and humid. Watch out for an afternoon thunderstorm, high 88. For Saturday, partly sunny, cooler and less humid, the high just 78 along the coast, up to 84 inland. I'm AccuWeather meteorologist Joe Lundberg, WBZ, Boston's News Radio.
0: Well, it's enough to make SpongeBob and Patrick happy. Well, scientists are trying to figure out why jellyfish are filling up the Massachusetts coastline right now. Sightings reported from the North Shore to Cape Cod. Experts believe it's a combination of ocean currents and winds for the rise in the population, but they can't say for sure. Now, lifeguards are urging beachgoers to obviously watch out for the jellyfish, and it's a specific type that they're watching out for, too. It's the lion's mane jellyfish. Anyone who gets stung should rinse the area with seawater, not freshwater. And Lionel Messi lifting Team Argentina past Egypt last night in another World Cup nail biter.
11: Argentina taking the lead in the final minutes and beating Egypt 3-2, becoming the first team in World Cup history to overcome a two-goal deficit with less than 15 minutes left in regulation. Messi in tears as he tried to take in the stunning comeback, his team tossing him in the air. The case for the 39-year-old being the greatest player of all time growing even stronger.
0: And that is ABC's Sophie Flay. Now, one more World Cup match in Foxborough tomorrow. Got the quarterfinal of France and Morocco. But the bad blood, however, between the Kraft Group and the town of Foxborough over security-related payments tied to the World Cup continues. The latest volley comes from the Foxborough leaders, who are asking a judge to dismiss the lawsuit brought on by the Kraft Group, who claimed the town improperly used an entertainment license to impose an additional $1 million in charges before the World Cup that are not authorized under state law. Your 6 o'clock news. We are just over an hour away for what could be the start of one of the largest nurses' strikes in the history of Massachusetts. We'll tell you all about it next.
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6: 63 degrees. We've got some clouds in the sky as we're just getting started here on this Wednesday morning, July 8th, 2026. 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Good morning. I'm Jim McKay, and here is what's happening. We're opening up to some sunshine, some clouds out there as well, but all in all, we've got some beautiful conditions rolling into your Wednesday.
7: A much better day today weather-wise with sunshine and some clouds. Our high 77 at the harbor will give you a little 80s inland.
6: WBC AccuWeather meteorologist Joe Lundberg. Summer comes tomorrow in a big way as we climb up back towards 90 Thursday and Friday. Beautiful weekend we're looking at too. Some 4,000 nurses from Brigham and Women's Hospital walking off the job this morning. What's expected to be the largest nurses strike in the history of the state. In fact, it's happening under an hour from now as talks on a new contract broke off last week with no deal, and Mass General Brigham leadership has temporary nurses ready to continue patient care. Even though the nurses' union has only authorized a one-day strike, that could change. Wages and health insurance coverage, the main sticking points for the unionized nurses. A proposed law taking aim at social media's most addictive features. WBC's James Rojas has more on the ongoing effort to protect kids in the Commonwealth.
8: The effort to prevent and reduce the endless scrolling of social media content is up for debate in the Senate this week. A proposed law would limit or reduce some of the features used by social media platforms, specifically for minors, including disabling autoplay and infinite scrolling, turning off overnight notifications, as well as algorithm-curated feeds. Baystaters are mixed on Senate Bill 3164.
9: I would be for something that limits the ability, but I don't know how they would restrict it.
10: It's always wise that parents help them make decisions. Not everything should be determined by government.
11: I think that it would be a good thing. I know that a lot of people I know struggle with it.
8: This Senate bill is different than a House bill that would outright prohibit those under 14 from using social media. In Dewey Square, James Rojas, WBZ, Boston's News Radio.
6: Red Sox keep rolling. They beat the White Sox 8-1. Game 2 of that series tonight. You got the World Cup. Lionel Messi putting on a show as he always does. Argentina storms back to beat Egypt 3-2. Quarterfinal action tomorrow in Foxborough, France, and Morocco. Tennis Wimbledon down the stretch. They come. Quarterfinal action. American Taylor Fritz in action. And Noah Kahan, night one in the books.
12: In what will forever be known as the epic rain night at Fenway Park, Noah Kahan delivers a 25-song set through a driving and persistent rain.
13: Boston, thanks for bearing with the rain. This has been so much fun.
12: So much fun indeed. It was a mix of old hits and songs from his Great Divide new album out. This show had it all, including an on-screen cameo from Drake May before She Calls Me Back.
14: She calls me back. She calls me back.
12: Noah brought up opener Gigi Perez for that one, too. This was the first of four Noah Kahan sold-out shows at Fenway Park. Night two is tonight. Fans are already gearing up for that. Did you see the merch lines, too? All the way down the street around Fenway Park. Crazy. A lot of fun having Noah Kahan in town. Drew Mahal in WBC, Boston's News Radio.
6: And right now, 63 degrees. We're working on that sunshine. Let's work on those roads. We've got traffic every 10 minutes, and it's brought to you by the Subaru Retailers of New England. All-wheel drive, traffic on the threes. And Lori's, we've got some problems coming out of Methuen and Andover, I believe.
0: Exactly. It's north of town problems right now. 93 southbound. We had an earlier disabled box truck right at Route 133, so that's cleared, but traffic is still really jammed up from River Road, getting through Andover to 133 there. Also dealing with a crash in Andover on 495 southbound at 93. The right travel lane is blocked off there. Traffic is all the way back to Route 28. Approaching that scene again, keep it to the left on 495 southbound approaching 93. Now closer into Boston, the Leverett Connector is slowing down, stop and go right onto Storrow Drive. Route 1A southbound, those delays have kicked in. Revere Beach Parkway to Boardman Street. And it's tougher now getting over the Tobin Bridge through the Chelsea curves to the center span. Lori Grandy, WBZ's traffic on the threes.
6: And Lori, we've got clouds right now high above Boston, some sunshine trying to make its way through there, and eventually throughout the course of today, we're shaping up to be very nice out there. The rain has finally subsided. Man, did we get drenched yesterday. But today, we're doing a 180. Beautiful conditions out there, even right now, a little bit on the cool side, but outside of that, just looking great. Highs up around 80 in Boston, mainly clear tonight. We turn it up to 90 tomorrow. Outside of some potential afternoon thunderstorms on Friday, it's going to be spectacular. If you like the heat, we're around 90 again. Then Saturday and Sunday, more comfortable, low humidity, plenty of sunshine. We're looking at 80 degrees throughout the weekend. At the moment, right now in Boston, we are at 63 degrees here with clouds and some sun mixing in. It's now 6:06. Well, the Charles River is about to look a whole lot different in one local town.
15: If you've been to South Natick recently, you might have noticed that the water levels in that section of the Charles River have been dropping. That's because work crews have started to drain the water about a foot per day so they can get rid of the Charles River Dam. The dam is considered to be highly hazardous and received a poor condition rating from the Office of Dam Safety, which is a thing, due to mature tree growth on its berm that could cause it to fail. Natick received a $1 million state grant to help remove the dam last year, and work on the project is expected to continue into October. Matt Shearer, WBZ, Boston's News Radio.
6: A legal trouble for the mayor of Brockton is not over. WBZ's Burke McCarthy with more details on a potential criminal complaint over a recent incident at a parade with a student.
16: Mass State Police, assigned to the Plymouth County District Attorney's Office, are moving forward with their plans to potentially charge Brockton Mayor Moses Rodriguez with one count of assault and battery. Officers filing an application in Brockton District Court. This all stems from allegations that the mayor made a high school student feel uncomfortable during the Huntington Parade back in May by allegedly pulling the girl in close and touching her waist. The girl's mother ran onto the field at the high school's graduation to confront him. A judge did terminate a harassment prevention order against Rodriguez, and he has denied any wrongdoing. A hearing will be held to determine if there is probable cause. Brooke McCarthy, WBZ, Boston's News Radio.
6: 6:07, price of jet fuel, fuel down significantly since the start of the conflict with Iran, but airlines are not cutting fares.
17: The price of jet fuel is down 40% from its April peak, but airlines are not slashing fares as the ticket demand remains strong.
18: And prices have went up about 20-30%. But unfortunately, they're kind of slow to go up, and they're going to be slow to come down. That's just kind of the way that the market works. So, it's going to be a while.
17: Chris Sununu, CEO at Airlines for America, tells News Nation that carriers ate a lot of the higher fuel costs in the early days of the war. Oil prices jumped again overnight after the U.S. resumed military strikes on Iran. Rory O'Neill, WBZ, Boston's News Radio.
6: And healthcare costs are heading higher once again. We get more this morning in business. As we head over to Bloomberg, we say good morning to Courtney Donahoe.
19: Yeah, lots of pain for a lot of folks. Good morning. Millions of Americans who buy Obamacare health insurance plans could see another big jump in costs next year. Insurers are already proposing to raise premiums in the Affordable Care Act market by an average of 14% next year, after rates already climbed 20% this year. That's according to health policy group KFF. Rising premiums could deliver another blow to folks already straining to cover their household expenses. About 19 million people are covered by Obamacare health plans. Checking on the markets, President Trump says the fragile ceasefire with Iran is over. That's sending stock futures lower for a second day. Yesterday, a sell-off in chip makers sent stocks lower. The S&P futures, they're tumbling 1.1%. Dow futures are down 710 points. I'm Courtney Donahoe, Bloomberg Business on WBZ Boston's News Radio.
6: Still to come. Homecoming for the Gallagher brothers, and there's that sunshine peeking through those clouds. A beautiful start here on this Wednesday morning at 6:09.
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26: The Red Sox pushed their winning streak to 4 in a row with their 8-1 win over the White Sox last night. Boston's Wilson Contreras followed up being named to the American League All-Star team by going 2-for-4 at the plate with a pair of RBI. He says the entire team's playing well right now.
27: We know that we have to play the 27 outs because anything can change at any time, but I'm glad that we as a group of hitters were doing a great job, and the bullpen is, and the starting pitching is, they're doing great.
26: The Sox will look to make it 5 straight wins tonight. First pitch in Chicago is at 7:40. And in the NBA, ESPN reports a massive 6-team trade is going down involving the Wizards, Mavericks, Pistons, Grizzlies, Clippers, and Bucks. Among the notable players in the deal include Chris Middleton, who's heading to Washington. Dan Watkins, WBZ, Boston's News Radio.
1: Off and running here on this Wednesday. Let's head back out on those roadways. Traffic every 10 minutes. We've got Lori Grady here with the Subaru Retailers of New England. All-wheel drive, traffic on the threes.
2: Thanks, Jim. We have some good news at Andover. They have cleared the crash, 495 southbound at 93. All lanes are now open. However, we do have those residual delays from Route 28 to 93 right now.

0: Let's get a check of 93 with Kristen Eck. She's got the Needham Bank traffic drone report.
1: Laurie, we had an earlier issue with a broken down truck on 93 southbound right near 133 in Andover. That's gone as well. But it is slow from River Road down past 495 and 133. Gets a lot better down in the Wilmington stretch. Kristen Eck of the Needham Bank traffic drone report.
0: All right, definitely seeing heavier volume out there right now. Northbound on the expressway, it slows up, really gets bunched up there at East Milton Square. It's about a 17-minute ride, all in all, Braintree to Boston, but a slow right to Southampton Street. Lever Connector is full now. Route 1A, tough Revere Beach Parkway to Boardman Street. The Tobin Bridge delays, slowing through the Chelsea curves to the Lever Connector. Lori Grandy, WBZ's traffic on the threes.
2: And Lori, we've got sunshine now breaking through those clouds. It is looking great out there. We're feeling great, too. That temperature slowly rising up near 80 today in greater Boston. Nice and comfortable in the low 60s right now. The heat gets turned up tomorrow and Friday, but a nice, beautiful, comfortable weekend. I think the big thing to focus on, the rain is gone from Monday and Tuesday. We're opening up for a nice, sunny forecast on this Wednesday.
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2: And thank you so much for joining us here on this Wednesday morning. I'm Jim McKay, and here are the five things you need to know at 6:15. Some 4,000 nurses from Brigham and Women's headed to the picket lines this morning. They have authorized a one-day strike, but it may last even longer. Mass General Brigham saying they'll be ready for continued patient care, but temporary nurses. Not going to rain on the Noah Kahn parade. Fans drenched, but loving every minute of last night at Fenway for night one of four straight shows. And on Beacon Hill, the Senate working on legislation that would highly restrict social media in the Commonwealth for anyone under the age of 18. 6:16 now, the subject of vaccines for students returning to the State House.
4: A rally planned today on Beacon Hill by folks looking to eliminate religious exemptions on required vaccinations for school-aged children. Parents, teachers, and healthcare professionals will start at the church on the hill on Bowdoin Street for a brief speaking program, then make their way next door to the State House to meet with lawmakers to discuss supportive legislation that would end non-medical exemptions that has been on Beacon Hill since April. Chris Fama, WBZ. Boston's News Radio.
2: At 6:17, two Holbrook DPW workers who are also brothers facing charges after allegedly attacking a homeless man at a park who was sleeping inside of a tent. 32-year-old Jesse Baxter, 28-year-old Jake Baxter, charged with assault and battery with a dangerous weapon. It's alleged back on June 20th they attacked that 60-year-old man, then dragged him into the street before he ran for help. One of the tall ships docked in New York City, getting ready to set sail for Boston Harbor today. The U.S. Coast Guard Eagle, 295-foot training ship, is getting ready to leave soon. Boston Harbor will soon be filled with the tall ships. It's our part of Sail 250, our summer 250th celebrations. It's all getting underway on Saturday here in Boston. And again, that forecast for Saturday, It's looking at mostly sunny, a high of 81. Should be picture perfect for the tall ships. Well, who's ready for a trip back to White Castle? I know I am.
5: A fourth movie in the stoner comedy franchise, Harold and Kumar, is in the works.
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2: Senator Mitch McConnell remains hospitalized after being found unconscious at his Washington home last month. His wife, Elaine Chao, just returned from a philanthropic trip to China and says his condition did not require her immediate return. McConnell's timeline for returning to the Senate remains uncertain, raising questions about his future in office. Meantime, Senate Republican leaders say they've spoken with McConnell on the phone following his hospitalization. A federal judge blocks a grand jury subpoena seeking information on Georgia's 2020 election workers. This comes after an FBI search of Fulton County's election hub tied to a federal investigation. Officials in that county argued the subpoena was politically motivated. The DOJ called it a routine investigative step. And this will be the ultimate local gig. Oasis announcing a 12-night residency of shows in their home city of Manchester, England. The band going strong. Gallagher Brothers still on speaking terms for now after wrapping up their first tour in 15 years. New documentary called Don't Look Back in Anger also on Oasis hits September 11th. Traffic next.
0: Story. We have some trouble on the expressway. Let's start off with Kristen X.
1: Lori, this is shaping up to be a pretty unfun morning here. It's just one of those mornings on the expressway where you wish you could turn around and go home. Well, wait a minute. That's every morning.
0: True that.
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16: 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Lionel Messi led the late match charge with his game-tying goal in the 83rd minute.
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16: The Argentines won the match 3-2 and will face Switzerland in the quarterfinals. The Swiss advanced by beating Colombia on penalty kicks.
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2: And remember, we've got changing forecasts that will constantly be on the move for this summer. In fact, past 2 days, it's been, let's just say, a little bit messy out there. But look at this morning. We do have some clouds, some sunshine beaming through. All of your up-to-date weather information around the clock, live and local. 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You can also see them on TikTok, Instagram, everywhere in between, at WBZ News Radio, wherever you can find us. At the moment, right now, we've got some cloud cover out there, but some sunshine is making its way through, currently at 63 degrees here in Boston, and we are on our way up to a high right around 80 degrees as we do a complete 180 from the past 2 days. Beautiful summer weather for the middle of this week. It is 6:23. We're right back to it on those roadways. Traffic every 10 minutes, and Lori Grandy is here with the Subaru Retailers of New England. All-wheel drive, traffic on the threes.
0: Yeah, we've had some trouble in Andover. Let's check it out now with Kristen Eck. She's got the Needham Bank traffic drone report.
1: Lori, there were a couple of earlier things. One of them was a broken down truck on 93 South at 133. That's gone, but you're still slow from River Road on the southbound side. And there was a crash on 495 South right near 93. That has also cleared. Kristen Ack in the Needham Bank traffic drone report.
0: All right, coming in from the South Shore, tougher now on the expressway with a lot more folks traveling between Adams Street and Southampton Street. It's already a 20-minute ride from Braintree right to the O'Neill Tunnel. Downtown is tougher now, too. Heavy pockets of delays getting across the Tobin Bridge from the Chelsea Curves to the connector. Lever connector, it's full. Route 1A southbound, slow Revere Beach Parkway to Boardman Street. Outside of town, Route 3 southbound, tough through Chelmsford now. 495, stop and go right down almost into Billerica, and Route 2 eastbound, picking up in volume as well in Acton, approaching the Concord Rotary. Lori Grandy, WBZ's traffic on the threes.
2: And Lori, a little preview of what's expected today. We've got some sunshine breaking through those clouds at the moment. Let's get more on that forecast as we head over to WBZ AccuWeather meteorologist Joe Lundberg.
18: And Jim, with a north to northwest breeze behind this departing low, it's going to be a much nicer day today with more sun than clouds. Our high gets to 77 right at the coast, but we'll get to the low 80s for the inland suburbs. Then tonight should be clear, 64 for inland, probably 70 in the city. Partly sunny tomorrow, it becomes breezy out of the south and west. That'll bring in the heat and the humidity, the high 90 plus. Friday, clouds and sun, quite warm and humid, upper 80s to near 90. Watch out for an afternoon and evening thunderstorm. Saturday, partly sunny, cooler, less humid, the high 78 at the coast, about 84 inland. Looks like a nice day coming up on Sunday as well.

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1: And at the moment, 63 degrees here. And again, we've got some clouds, but some sunshine making its way through. It's 625 on WBZ News Radio. Well, if you have been hunting for one of those highly coveted Trader Joe's tote bags, looks like you will soon have your chance to scoop one up at least a fairly normal price. Reports from Trader Joe's employees all over the East Coast that another batch of those pastel Trader Joe's totes are set to be released soon. An exact date? Well, that it remains to be seen. Well, they only cost $2.99 if you can get one in store. They got such viral attention on social media that were being resold on eBay for up to $100, and some were even trying to fetch more than that. Well, one last chance to get a bargain from a legendary New England discounter.
2: Just love a bargain.
1: This time it's on the auction block. Christmas tree shops may have closed up a few years back, but their iconic building signs are being auctioned off with proceeds benefiting Habitat for Humanity Cape Cod. Well, anyone who's traveled to the Cape, you remember the Christmas tree shops castle that welcomed you over the Sagamore Bridge. You can now claim new ownership of that sign if the price is right. And if you got the space for it, 27 feet long, some 300 bulbs to illuminate that beacon of discount shopping. The bidding starts on July 13th and ends in early August. Good luck out there. 627. Your 6:30 news coming on the way next here in just a few moments. More calls for Graham Plattner to drop out of the race, but no decision has been yet made in the state of Maine. We will have the very latest there. Also, President Trump talking about the ceasefire deal overseas, and we've got some breaking details to tell you about. Your 6:30 news on this Wednesday morning on the way next.
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1: 63 degrees. We've got clouds in Boston, and it is 6:30 on this Wednesday morning. It is July 8th, 2026. Thank you so much for joining us. I'm Jim McKay, and here's what's happening. Well, we're certainly working on that sunshine all over Boston. As Noah Kahn fans continue to try out from night one, which was pretty waterlogged over at Fenway, today we've got sunshine and beautiful conditions.
2: A nice day today with sunshine and some clouds. Our high about 77 at the harbor. We'll get to the low 80s inland.
1: Really feeling like summer come tomorrow and Friday. We're going to be flirting with 90 degrees. The weekend right now is shaping up to be a good one. At 6:31, Red Hot Red Sox beat the White Sox 8-1. Game two of their series tonight, 7:40 first pitch. Wilson Contreras, also added to the AL All-Star roster. World Cup soccer's off today. Quarterfinal action picking up tomorrow in Foxborough as we have one last match in Foxborough tomorrow. New this morning.
3: As far as I'm concerned, it's just a waste of time dealing with them. They're liars.
1: President Trump saying a ceasefire deal with Iran is over. Speaking from the NATO summit in Turkey after new U.S. missile strikes overnight that followed Iranian attacks on commercial shipping.
3: We make a deal. Everyone's agreed. No nuclear weapon. We make a deal. They go outside, talk to the press. They say, we never even talked about it. There's something wrong with them. They're cuckoo.
1: Well, may signal an end to weeks of talks that followed both sides signing a memorandum of understanding back in June. Clock is ticking from Graham Plattner when it comes to making a decision on the future of his Senate campaign in Maine that has been riddled with scandals. He's also facing new allegations of sexual assault from an ex-girlfriend after a night of drinking. He has denied the accusations, but has lost every major endorsement from top Democrats in Washington, including yesterday, probably his biggest yet, Senator Bernie Sanders. He was an early and big backer of Plattner. As Plattner's now taking a break to decide the best path moving forward, there is a deadline for him next week when it comes to state law and how the party will shake up because he is still technically the Democratic nominee for Senate. We'll look up over Boston tomorrow afternoon. Something spectacular's coming.
4: United Kingdom's Royal Air Force aerobatic team, known as the Red Arrows, will perform a special flyover of the Massachusetts State House Thursday afternoon, trailing red, white, and blue smoke over the State House dome and Boston Common. The flyover is in honor of America 250 and to celebrate the longstanding friendship between Massachusetts and the UK. It's the Red Arrows' first visit to Boston since 2019. The best viewing spots are outside the State House or anywhere on Boston Common, and officials say get in position early. That's just before 3 o'clock. The Red Arrows will also perform Saturday during Sail Boston's Grand Parade of Sails. Jay Willett, WBZ Boston's News Radio.
1: Right now, we've got cloud cover here in Boston. Sunshine making its way through at 6:33. And we're off and running here on this Wednesday. We're checking traffic every 10 minutes, and it's brought to you by the Subaru retailers of New England. All-wheel drive, traffic on the threes. Here's Lori.
5: All right, definitely seeing heavier volume out there now. Route 2 eastbound, you're going to find that stop and go. School Street to the Concord Rotary. Let's get a check of the upper end of Route 3 now with Kristen Eck. She's got the Needham Bank traffic drone report.
6: Things are tough in the Chelmsford stretch, Lori, on Route 3 southbound from 495 down past the Lowell Connector and 129. By the time you get down to Treble Cove Road in Billerica, things start to improve heading down toward 128. Kristen Eck in the Needham Bank traffic drone report.
5: All right, it's getting kind of hectic on the northbound side of the expressway. It is slow going. Starting at Adams Street, it's already a 20-minute ride, Braintree to Boston. Route 1A, slow now, Bell Circle to Boardman Street. The Tobin Bridge, very slow from Carter Street to 93, and the lever connector is full. Lori Grandy, WBZ's traffic on the threes.
1: And Lori, we've got cloud cover here in Boston, and we will be climbing up today to highs around 80 degrees and really just shaping up to be a good one. Do have some clouds this morning, but outside of that, we have a great forecast in store for you. Tonight, mainly clear, lows down into the mid-60s. Thursday, we're turning that temperature back up into the 90s, and then we'll stay there Friday as well. And we could have a few afternoon thunderstorms as we head off towards the weekend on Friday. But outside of that, really just a spectacular forecast because Saturday and Sunday, humidity will die down. Those temperatures right around 80 degrees. We're looking great as we head off into the weekend. You've got the Tall Ships big event on Saturday at Boston Harbor. That forecast is looking perfect for it. Right now in Boston, we're at 63 degrees here with that cloud cover at 635. Noah Kahan and his diehard fan base battling through a whole lot of rain. An epic night at Fenway.
7: Noah Kahan still trying to come down himself after a 25-song set at Fenway Park, night one of four. He posts on social media this morning, there are no words to describe last night at Fenway.
8: And not your soul, and what he might do with it.
7: Yep, a mix of new songs like that. From The Great Divide and old songs, of course. It was a great night, one. The first of four Noah Kahan sold-out shows at Fenway Park. There is no tougher ticket out there. Night two fans are already gearing up for tonight, and they don't have to battle the raindrops either. Drew Mulholland, WBZ, Boston's News Radio.
1: Struggling through it, but quite a story to tell after going to that show in the rain. But if you got tickets for tonight and Thursday and Friday, well, you've got tremendous evenings ahead of you. Well, state leaders just put out new guidance for the Haitian and Syrian immigrants in Massachusetts who stand to lose their legal status in a matter of days or weeks.
9: The Supreme Court decision allowing the White House to end temporary protected status designations impacts tens of thousands in Massachusetts, mostly from Haiti. In the new guidance, the state attorney general's office is encouraging them to seek legal advice on their options as soon as possible and to avoid immigration-related scams. The AGO spotlighting resources like the Miracle Coalition's Immigration Helpline and the Massachusetts Legal Resource Finder. There is also a warning about fraudsters posing as immigration lawyers. They're urging those seeking help to verify qualifications through MassBBO, the Board of Bar Overseers. There's also a whole separate helpline to report so-called notario fraud run by the AG. As it stands, TPS is still in place for Haitians and Syrians, but that is soon expected to change. Madison Rogers, WBZ, Boston's News Radio.
1: Mailing a letter is about to get more expensive.
10: Little bit of a bump here. The Postal Service this Sunday set to raise the cost of a forever stamp to 82 cents. That's a 4-cent increase. Other services will also see price jumps, including mailing postcards and international letters. The increase comes after a recent warning from the Postal Service that they could run out of money within a year. Matt Phipps, WBZ, Boston's News Radio.
1: Well, you've certainly got your pick when it comes to jackpots that are on the line this week. Mega Millions now up to $604. The next drawing there is set for Friday. Not to be outdone, the Powerball tonight, $434 million. And don't forget about Megabucks. That's up to a record now, too. Just a shade under $30 million, and that is on the line tonight. Well, at 6:38, it is time for some business. Reality hit Love Island USA is becoming Gen Z's newest team sport. As an older millennial, I think I need some help with this one. So let's go to Bloomberg's Courtney Donahoe.
11: Well, fans are obsessing over every single episode, just like football. Move over, football. Good morning. Well, Love Island USA has become one of streaming's rare appointment viewing successes, with the show's first three episodes this season racking up 824 million minutes viewed. The Peacock reality dating show about 30 singles living in a tropical villa credits its success to viewers getting a say in the outcome. The appetite for communal viewing has become so strong that venues all across the country are screening Love Island USA along with the summer's other hot programming. Checking on the markets, escalating tensions in the Middle East hitting Wall Street this morning. Stock futures are tumbling after President Trump says the ceasefire between the U.S. and Iran is over. S&P futures dropping 65 points. Dow futures tumbling 575. I'm Courtney Donahoe, Bloomberg Business on WBZ Boston's News Radio.
1: Still to come. Well, kids, back away from the screens. We'll explain a whole lot more next at 6:39.
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23: Red Sox take down the White Sox 8-1 for their fourth straight win. They'll look to keep it rolling tonight in Chicago. First pitch is at 7:40. As many Celtics fans continue to try and come to terms with the Jaylen Brown trade, it appears that the former Celtics star is too. Brown spoke with WBZ-TV at his charity event at MIT yesterday.
24: I get that, you know, things didn't end in the facet that made sense. To me, it's still, I'm still trying to make sense of it. I'm still processing it, so.
23: Brown says that he'll still be helping kids out in Boston, even though he's no longer a Celtic. And it's a day off for the World Cup today, ahead of the quarterfinals getting underway on Thursday when France takes on Morocco in Foxborough. That's the tournament's final match at Boston Stadium. Dan Watkins, WBZ Boston's News Radio.
1: Sunshine breaking through those clouds. We've got a beautiful morning that we're working here on this Wednesday. Those roads are doing. We're checking traffic every 10 minutes. And it's brought to you by the Subaru Retailers of New England. All-wheel drive traffic on the threes. Where are we off to, Lori?
5: We are looking at a situation right now in Linfield. Let's go to Kristen Eck. She's got the Needham Bank traffic drone report.
6: Lori, it's a couple folks that hit each other here on 128 southbound right near Main Street, Linfield. They've moved over to the breakdown lane. They're having a chit-chat over there. It was already slow from Walnut Street, Linfield, down to Washington Street and Woburn on 128 south. That won't help, obviously. Kristen Eck in the Needham Bank Traffic Drone Report.
5: Heavier traffic now. Route 3 in Chelmsford coming down from 495 to Treble Cove Road in Billerica. Expect delays as well now coming in from the South Shore on the expressway northbound. It jams up at Adams Street to Southampton Street. It's about a 21-minute ride in. Downtown, heavier as well. Route 1A southbound, Bell Circle to Boardman Street. The Ted Williams Tunnel now is back to the airport. The Tobin Bridge is slow from Carter Street to the Lever Connector. Center. Lori Grandy, WBZ's traffic on the 3.
1: And Lori, we're looking at sunshine breaking through clouds. We've got a beautiful Wednesday morning. What a difference a day can make. Certainly saying that today, as yesterday was an absolute brutal washout, but we did need that rain. So for this afternoon, we're looking at highs up around 80. Beautiful conditions today. We ramp up the heat Thursday and Friday, and a really nice weekend ahead of us.
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0: Thank you so much for joining us here on this Wednesday morning. I'm Jim McKay, and here are the five things you need to know. At 6:45, the Iran ceasefire deal is over. Well, President Trump saying that from Turkey this morning as an immensely important NATO summit takes place. Will he drop out of the Senate race in Maine? He hasn't yet. Maine's Graham Plattner accused of sexual assault, losing all of his top endorsements, but has yet to make a decision. The British are coming, not in that 1775 way. Rather, the UK Royal Force will have a red, white, and blue fly over the State House tomorrow, a nod to our 250th. And night one, a complete success despite all that rain for Noah Kahan at Fenway Park. Four straight nights of shows at Fenway. Well, some Brigham and Women's Hospital patients and their families nervous about what will happen today. Nurses set to go on a one-day strike.
1: A huge sigh of relief for the Scotta family as little six-pound fighter Giuseppe finally gets to go home after 95 days in the NICU. The preemie born 3 months early at Brigham and Women's.
2: They were there for him. They were there for us. They taught us. Like, we are going home better prepared moms because of the nurses.
1: They're getting out just in time, one day before 4,000 Brigham nurses and nearly 500 home health care workers will go on strike.
2: We were just speaking with some of the families that are still here today, and they're scared.
1: Other families aren't as lucky.
3: I'm terrified for my dad's care.
1: Peter's dad had a double lung transplant in February. He's still in critical condition with recurring pneumonia.
3: Critical and complex, like he's fighting for his life every day.
1: Starting Wednesday, he'll be cared for by temporary replacement nurses as the nurses employed here picket outside.
0: WBZ-TV's Christina Rex reporting. Now, the hospital says it is fully prepared to continue providing safe, high-quality care throughout a work stoppage. A statement from both Massachusetts senators and Representative Stephen Lynch. Boston Mayor Michelle Wu urging both sides to return to the bargaining table and reach a good faith agreement. A proposed law taking aim at social media's most addictive features. WBZ's James Rojas with more on the ongoing effort to protect kids in the Commonwealth.
4: The goal of Senate Bill 3164 is to disable features for minors on social media platforms, including autoplay, infinite scrolling, algorithmic feeds, and turning off notifications overnight. Sally from Scituate thinks it's a good idea.
5: There's a lot of big concern about what they're being exposed to, the amount of time they're spending on screens.
4: Diego from Cambridge, however, thinks it's not the government's responsibility.
6: There should be some guidelines for that social media be in some respect regulated. But ultimately, the control is up to the parents.
4: This new bill was introduced last week by the Senate Committee on Ways and Means and will be brought up for debate on Thursday. In Dewey Square, James Rojas, WBZ, Boston's News Radio.
0: Well, Jaylen Brown may be headed to Philadelphia to play for the Sixers after being traded by the Celtics, but his community work will stay rooted right here in Boston, confirming this week at an event with Governor Healey that his Juice Foundation, which helps underrepresented communities, will continue its work in Boston, even when he's playing down in Philly. A notoriously tricky intersection in Brighton is getting a safety overhaul.
7: The Boston Transportation Department is planning significant changes at Cleveland Circle, one of the city's busiest transit hubs, citing dangerous crosswalks, confusing parking, and a complete lack of protected bike lanes through the intersection.
8: It's a little industrial, like a little dingy.
7: The area serves the Green Line and the Chestnut Hill Reservoir with BC students across the way, but residents have long complained it's too dangerous to navigate on foot or by bike, with cracked concrete every which way you look.
8: Cars kind of go barreling through here so fast. I mean, you can see it's like quite a few lanes here.
7: Among the biggest changes being considered, eliminating front and angle parking on Beacon Street westbound, which the city says causes crashes because drivers have to reverse into traffic. What are some other upgrades Bostonians may want?
9: Supermarket. I feel like that's probably the biggest thing.
7: Jay Willett, WBZ, Boston's News Radio.
0: And at 6:49, a mom and pop ice cream shop in Groveland getting a ton of attention online.
10: A 7-second video turned into craziness.
11: Jeff Borogine owns Jeff and Maria's, a little red ice cream and hot dog shack in Groveland that's making some big waves online. One of their recent social media videos has racked up nearly 2 million views on Instagram.
10: We have people coming down saying we saw the video, all the shares and all that, all through social media. 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
11: This video must be pretty crazy, right? Well, it's just a few seconds long, and the punchline is Borjine being fed ice cream while sticking his head out of a garbage bag. Even Borjine, a man who spent much of his career in the social media space, isn't exactly sure why this of all videos is the one that's resonating.
10: We have so many videos that we edit and put a lot of time into it, but the 7-second video is the one that found us.
11: From Groveland, Jeremy Russ, WBZ, Boston's News Radio.
0: And this band needs no introduction, but we'll give them one anyway.
12: Ladies and gentlemen, Foo Fighters.
0: Christopher Walken. Foo Fighters will celebrate the 30th anniversary of the Mohegan Sun Casino in Connecticut. They're set to play an intimate performance at the venue coming up on October 20th. Tickets for that show going on sale this Friday, and I'm sure they'll be gone in a flash.

6:51 here on this Wednesday morning, and there's that sunshine, those clouds breaking up, more of the good stuff on this Wednesday as we're saying goodbye to 2 days just soaked with rain showers. Coming up here in just a few moments on WBZ News Radio, we are talking about Emmy nominations this morning. Some favorite shows of yours could be on the list, so we'll tell you all about it coming up next here in just a few moments. But first, we're enjoying this sunshine beaming down on this Wednesday morning. Your traffic with Lori Grandy next.

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2: Lori, this is shaping up to be a pretty unfun morning here. It's just one of those mornings on the expressway where you wish you could turn around and go home. Well, wait a minute. 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
1: True that.
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3: Sunshine beginning to take over here on this Wednesday morning, and I like it. Traffic every 10 minutes. It's brought to you by the Subaru Retailers of New England. All-wheel drive, traffic on the threes. Where are we off to there, Lori?
4: Jim, we are taking a look at what's happening on the upper end of 128. Here's Kristen Eck. She's got the Needham Bank traffic drone report.
5: Lori, we've got a crash over in the breakdown lane on 128 southbound. Shortly before you get to Main Street, Linfield, state police are with them. A couple of vehicles helping them sort things out. It is slow from just after Walnut Street down past the Cloverleaf. And we are starting to see delays on 128 south from Route 3 in Burlington down toward 4 and 225. Kristen Eck and the Needham Bank traffic drone report.
4: Also, some problems now in Bellingham. This is on 495 southbound. It is a crash in the breakdown lane just after Route 126. A car went off the road into the woods there. Again, this is 495 southbound just after 126 in Bellingham. And thank you to the BZ Phone Force for helping us out with that one. Traffic continues to slow down on 495 and 93 approaching that intersection there in Andover. If you're heading in towards the downtown vis-a-vis the Worldwide Expressway, it is slowing Adams Street to Southampton Street, about a 22-minute ride once you're on the expressway. 93 southbound hangs up now at Medford Square. Route 1A is tough. Bell Circle to Boardman Street. The Topin Bridge delays begin at Carter Street now. Heavier as well, Route 2 through Acton and Concord. Lori Grandy, WBZ's traffic on the threes.
3: And Lori, we get a check now on that forecast as we head over to WBZ AccuWeather meteorologist Joe Lundberg.
6: Today will be much nicer than yesterday with more sun than clouds. The high 77 at the harbor, low 80s for the western suburbs. Mainly clear tonight. Those will drop to 64 for some inland suburbs, about 70 in downtown Boston. Times of sun and clouds tomorrow, breezy, hot, and humid in the afternoon, high 90. On Friday, intervals of clouds and sunshine, very warm and humid, with a thunderstorm in the afternoon, high 88. Saturday, partly sunny, cooler and less humid, the high 78 at the coast, 84 inland. I'm AccuWeather meteorologist Joe Lundberg, WBZ, Boston's News Radio.
3: And at the moment, we are seeing that beautiful sunshine. We are at 63 degrees here. It is now 6:56 on WBZ News Radio. Well, the Emmy nominations are being announced this morning, and awards watchers already buzzing about who could come out on top. The 78th Emmy nods expected to include shows like The Bear, The Pit, Hack, Shrinking, and Beef among the big contenders. New shows generating major buzz include the sci-fi drama Pluribus, FBI procedural Task, and the supernatural comedy Widow's Bay. Well, in New York City, crews working through the night to help stabilize a high-rise building under construction after columns were seen buckling earlier in the day.
7: New York City has some of the most intense regulations there are when it comes to buildings, and this is a perfect example of why, between the size of these buildings and the density that they're stacked on top of each other, a failure of a building could be catastrophic to a whole city block.
3: ABC's Jim DiPompeo there. Blocks of businesses and residential units evacuated while repairs can be made. At 6:57. Well, your 7 o'clock news on the way next. Coming up here in just a few moments on WBZ News Radio. It's set to happen in the 7 o'clock hour. Nurses from Brigham and Women's Hospital set to go on strike. Could be the largest ever in the state. We will bring you the very latest on that and a tremendous forecast in store for us today. Your 7 o'clock news on the way next.
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9: 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In fact, last year was our 20th anniversary. Our first location opened in the South Shore at Hingham in 2005. 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We're the go-to spot for family meals, business lunches, drinks with friends, brunch on Saturdays and Sundays. We have a great happy hour, bar bites, private and group dining, and we also have catering. Kids love coming to Burton's. We have a be-choosy menu at Burton's. From a philanthropic standpoint, for example, our relationship with Boston Children's Hospital is really important to us. Since 2024, we've raised over $150,000 towards celiac awareness. It's meaningful to us because we have a strong commitment to what we call inclusivity when it comes to dining options, where people who have a dietary restriction or they have a severe allergy or they need to have a flexible dining experience, we're the go-to place for that. We care and provide for customers who have dietary restrictions and allergies, and we take that responsibility very seriously. We're always looking for people who want to work in our industry. You know, we're a great entry-level spot for folks coming into the workforce. Whether it's a career with Burton's or a career somewhere else, you know, starting with us is a great first step.
8: That's John Hagee with Burton's Grill and Bar. 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
3: 64 degrees, beautiful sunshine in Boston. It is a spectacular start to this Wednesday morning, July 8th, 2026 at 7 o'clock. And good morning, I'm Jim McKay. Thanks for joining us. And here's what's happening. Well, back to our regularly scheduled summer after all that rain. The rain and Noah Kahan, night one behind us, opening up to sunshine and some beautiful conditions today.
6: A much better day today weather-wise, with sunshine and some clouds. Our high 77 at the harbor. We'll get into the low 80s inland.
3: And there's some great shots and videos at last night's Noah Kahan show at Fenway. Everyone in their rain gear, but still jamming out and having a great time. Four nights at Fenway this week. Unreal stuff. But good luck on getting a ticket out there. 7:01 now as we continue on WBZ News Radio. The legal trouble for Brockton, the mayor of Brockton, is not over. WBZ's Brooke McCarthy giving us more details on a potential criminal complaint over a recent incident at a parade with a student.
15: Mass State Police, assigned to the Plymouth County District Attorney's Office, are moving forward with their plans to potentially charge Brockton Mayor Moses Rodriguez with one count of assault and battery. Officers filing an application in Brockton District Court. This all stems from allegations that the mayor made a high school student feel uncomfortable during the Huntington Parade back in May by allegedly pulling the girl in close and touching her waist. The girl's mother ran onto the field at the high school's graduation to confront him. A judge did terminate a harassment prevention order against Rodriguez, and he has denied any wrongdoing. A hearing will be held to determine if there is probable cause. Brooke McCarthy, WBZ, Boston's News Radio.
3: And we have reached out to the mayor's office for comment and are awaiting a response. Well, the Red Sox are surging. They smoke the White Sox. Game two of the series tonight. 7:40 first pitch. World Cup Soccer, Argentina, and Lionel Messi Messi's storming back to beat Egypt 3-2. Quarterfinal action tomorrow in Foxborough, France and Morocco. The last World Cup match at Boston Stadium. And getting closer to crowning some tennis major champions. Quarterfinal action at Wimbledon this morning. Also, happening right now, some 4,000 nurses from Brigham and Women's Hospital walking off the job this morning.
12: It's shaping up to be the largest nurses' strike in the history of the state. Talks on a new contract broke off last week with no deal, and Mass General Brigham leadership has temporary nurses ready to continue patient care, and they're prepared to lock the nurses out for several days. Even though right now the nurses' union has only authorized a one-day strike, wages and health insurance coverage are the main sticking points for the unionized nurses. Jay Willett, WBZ, Boston's News Radio.
3: Vaccinations and school-age children, the topic returning to Beacon Hill.
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17: 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Yeah, that's my opinion.
16: Not shared by all. And some opponents will march to the State House today to urge lawmakers to pass Bill H2554, which would eliminate non-medical vaccine exemptions required for kids to attend schools. Something this dad of three adults recognizes has become a big issue.
18: Post-COVID, it's I think everything to do with the vaccinations is much more in focus.
16: Supporters of today's action want politicians to act before students head back to school this fall. Chris Fama, WBZ, Boston's News Radio.
3: Right now, sunshine in Boston as we continue here. We check traffic and weather together every 10 minutes, and it's brought to you by the Subaru Retailers of New England. All-wheel drive, traffic on the threes. Here's Lori.
4: All right, some trouble coming in from the north right now on 93 southbound. There's a crash. It's in the breakdown lane just before the Leverett Connector. So traffic is slow from Medford Square right to the Zakim Bridge now. Leverett Connector is full. Route 1A southbound, very tough. Bell Circle to Boardman Street. Tobin Bridge delays back towards Carter Street there. Ted Williams Tunnel is full now. We're also seeing a lot of extra volume on the northbound side of the expressway as things jam up at Adams Street, approaching Southampton Street, over 20 minutes, Braintree to Boston. Let's check out what's happening on the upper end of 128 with Kristen Eck. She's got the Needham Bank traffic drone report.
5: Lori, the delays here at 128 southbound start right after Salem Street, Wakefield. You're going to be in that down past the cloverleaf to Washington Street. There's what's left of a crash in the breakdown lane just before Main Street, Linfield. Also, new crash 128 northbound just after 3A in Burlington. They're over in the breakdown lane. Kristen Ack and the Needham Bank traffic drone report.
4: All right, traffic continues to build on Route 2 through Acton and Concord and now approaching the Elwife Brook Parkway. Traffic is slow as well. If you're traveling in Bellingham, watch out. A car went off the road into the woods, 495 southbound, just after 126. Lori Grant, WBZ's traffic on the threes.
3: And right now, we're seeing sunshine here in Boston, and those temperatures will slowly be increasing here throughout the course of the morning, climbing up to highs right around 80 degrees for this afternoon, and we're looking at really just a picture perfect day out there outside of a couple of clouds. We got all that rain out of our system Monday and Tuesday, and now we're basically in the clear here, literally. For today, sunshine, a high of 80. Thursday, sunshine and clouds. We turn that temperature up around 90. Similar conditions on Friday. We could see a few thunderstorms in the mix. And then Saturday and Sunday, we're back down around 80 degrees. But low humidity, plenty of sunshine. We're looking great as we head off towards the weekend. Right now, 63 degrees here with beautiful sunshine at 7:06. Noah Kahan, night one in the books.
19: In what will forever be known as the epic rain night at Fenway Park, Noah Kahan delivers a 25-song set through a driving and persistent rain.
20: Boston, thanks for bearing with the rain. This has been so much fun.
19: So much fun indeed. It was a mix of old hits and songs from his Great Divide new album out. This show had it all, including an on-screen cameo from Drake May before She Calls Me Back.
21: She calls me back. She calls me back.
19: Noah brought up opener Gigi Perez for that one, too. This was the first of four Noah Kahan sold-out shows at Fenway Park. Night two is tonight. Fans are already gearing up for that. Did you see the merch lines, too? All the way down the street around Fenway Park. Crazy. A lot of fun having Noah Kahan in town. Drew Mahalan, WBZ, Boston's News Radio.
3: Well, this is enough to make SpongeBob and Patrick happy.
22: Scientists are trying to figure out why jellyfish, specifically lion's mane jellyfish, are filling up the Massachusetts coast these days, with sightings reported from the North Shore to Cape Cod. Experts believe it's a combination of ocean currents and winds for the swarms, but they can't say for sure. Lifeguards urging beachgoers to obviously avoid the jellyfish. Anyone who gets stung should rinse the area with seawater, not fresh water. That's important. Matt Phipps, WBZ, Boston's News Radio.
3: 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But of course, it's going to cost you.
4: How you get from point A to point B on the three biggest airlines in the country is a very different experience for those who can afford to fly premium versus those of us in economy. Delta, American, and United all say they're investing more into the premium experience for those in business and first class, including chef-designed menus and gift bags that include luxury skincare products. The airlines make far more money on those more expensive business and first class seats than they do when the entire cabin of cheap seats is full up with the rest of us, so expect the trend to continue. Sherry Preston, ABC News.
3: 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On this Wednesday morning, Wall Street is bracing for a rough day ahead. A preview, we head to Bloomberg, and here's Courtney Donahoe.
0: Yeah, no doubt about it. Stocks are tumbling this morning. Good morning, President Trump declaring the ceasefire with Iran is over after the U.S. carried out a new round of strikes and revoked a waiver allowing new oil sales. Markets are under pressure as tensions in the Middle East escalate. Futures extending losses after yesterday's chipmaker sell-off. S&P futures are down 65 points. Dow futures plunging more than 1%. It's falling 555 points. Meantime, Mercedes is hitting a speed bump. Sales for the luxury automaker fell in the most recent quarter due to weakness in China. Global deliveries dropped 8% last quarter compared to a year ago, but sales in China tumbled 30% as competition grows in that nation. I'm Courtney Donahoe, Bloomberg Business on WBZ Boston's News Radio.
3: And coming up in just a few. Don't draw the curtains yet on this legend. 7:09, just getting started on a beautiful Wednesday morning.
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7: Red Sox win their fourth straight game by beating the White Sox 8-1 in Chicago. Peyton Tolley went 6 scoreless innings on the mound and struck out 6. He talked about the win after the game.
8: We're playing good baseball right now, so just keep rolling. I think that, you know, seeing these guys, you know, loose and going crazy is a whole lot of fun. A lot of big swings today, so it was a lot of fun.
7: Sox will look to make it 5 in a row tonight. First pitch is at 7:40. Meanwhile, Boston's Wilson Contreras has been named to the American League All-Star team as a replacement for Toronto's Vladimir Guerrero Jr., who's dealing with a back issue. Contreras is still awaiting a decision from the league office as he appeals his 7-game suspension for his role in a benches-clearing incident with the Nationals last week. Dan Watkins, WBZ Boston's News Radio.
9: Right now, we've got plenty of sunshine here in Boston at 7:13. 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All-wheel drive traffic on the threes. Here's Lori.
10: All right, folks, our first stop is a town beginning in A in Andover, 93 southbound. We got a crash in the left-hand lane. It's just after Dascombe Road. Okay, so that's new. Once you get past it, it's slow from Medford Square to the Zakin Bridge. We did have a minor crash right before the lever connector. That, luckily, is out of the way for us now. Northbound on the expressway, you're going to find that slowing down there right at the Furnersburg Parkway. It's jammed all the way up into Boston. 27 minutes is the ride in. And now southbound on the expressway, watch out for a disabled vehicle. It's right at Savin Hill. Got the right lane blocked off there, and traffic is jammed from Columbia Road. Let's see what's happening now on the upper end of 128 with Kristen Eck. She's got the Needham Bank traffic drone report.
11: Lori, things are still slow from Linfield right down past the Cloverleaf on 128 South. Along the way, we've got a crash over in the breakdown line before Main Street Linfield. Hopefully, that'll be out of there shortly. More slowdowns from Route 3 down to 4 and 225. And then northbound on 128, there is a crash involving a couple of vehicles off in the breakdown lane just after 3 a.m. Burlington. Kristen Ack in the Needham Bank Traffic Drone Report.
10: Lori Grant, WBZ's Traffic on the 3.
9: And Lori, the sunshine taking over here on this Wednesday morning, and it is a glorious sight to see. That is what we're going to be feeling all day long. Just nothing but those beautiful conditions, highs up around 80. Whole lot of sunshine in this forecast, and tomorrow and Friday, we turn up the heat.
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9: And thank you so much for joining us here on this Wednesday morning. I'm Jim McKay, and here are the five things you need to know at 7:15. It's official. Nurses from Brigham and Women's Hospital in Boston are on strike. A one-day strike authorized by their union, but it could go longer. Well, Mass General Brigham leadership saying they'll be ready for continued patient care with temporary nurses. Not going to rain on the Noah Kahn parade. Fans were drenched last night at Fenway, but were jamming out all night long. Night one of four straight shows. And on Beacon Hill, the Senate working on legislation that would highly restrict social media in the Commonwealth for anyone under the age of 18. Well, speaking at the NATO summit in Turkey, President Trump saying a ceasefire with Iran is over.
12: To me, I think it's over. I don't want to deal with them anymore. They're scum.
9: A ceasefire with Iran is over. Words from the president this morning after new U.S. missile strikes overnight that followed Iranian attacks on commercial shipping.
10: Iranian state TV announcing several explosions in southern Iran. Two U.S. officials confirmed to ABC News that powerful airstrikes targeted air defense, coastal surveillance, missile and drone launch sites, as well as port facilities. Adding these strikes are much larger in scope and scale than those in late June.
9: That is ABC's Melissa Adan reporting. Both the U.S. and Iran signed a memorandum of understanding in which they agreed to allow traffic to resume in the Strait of Hormuz. Well, the clock's ticking for Graham Plattner when it comes to making a decision on the future of his Senate campaign in Maine. It's been riddled with scandals thus far. CBS's Caitlin Huey Burns with more.
13: Plattner is still holding on in Maine's U.S. Senate race despite mounting allegations of sexual and physical abuse and growing calls for him to step aside.
14: It terrifies me to think of him having any type of power politically, because what is he going to do with the women in his office?
13: Lindsay Fifield, who says she dated Plattner more than a decade ago, told the Washington Post he had repeatedly removed condoms without her consent while the two had sex. She had previously told the New York Times Plattner had gotten rough with her and spoke about it to CNN Tuesday.
14: It was domestic abuse.
13: All of this comes just one day after another woman, Jenny Rassicot, came forward to Politico accusing Plattner of rape. Plattner has categorically denied both women's allegations. He has now lost nearly all of his big-name supporters, like Senator Bernie Sanders, who just a month ago had this to say.
15: Graham Plattner is running an extraordinarily strong campaign.
13: But now Sanders is joining the chorus of Democrats urging Plattner to step aside. Pennsylvania Senator John Fetterman, who had preferred more moderate candidate Governor Janet Mills in the primary, blamed progressives.
16: They pushed out and rejected, you know, their sitting governor, you know, an absolute committed Democrat. It wasn't that long. She was celebrated within our party.
13: Now, some Democratic voters here say they're concerned about whether the party still has a chance to flip the seat held by longtime Republican incumbent Susan Collins.
17: I just feel like the odds of him being able to beat her are a lot less. And I feel like for the people of Maine, the right thing to do is to drop out.
9: Well, Plattner's taking a break to decide the best path moving forward. He has until Monday to withdraw from the race so Maine Democratic officials can put someone else up to run. Senator Mitch McConnell remains hospitalized after being found unconscious at his home in Washington last month. His wife, Elaine Chao, has just returned home from a philanthropic trip to China, says his condition did not require her immediate return. McConnell's timeline for returning to the Senate remains uncertain, raising questions about his future in office. Meantime, Senate Republican leaders say they've spoken with McConnell on the phone since his hospitalization. A federal judge blocks a grand jury subpoena seeking information on Georgia's 2020 election workers. This comes after an FBI search of Fulton County's election hub tied to a federal investigation. Officials in that county argue the subpoena was politically motivated, while the DOJ called it a routine investigative step. At 7:20, looking for a summer read. Well, this one's pretty heavy.
18: First official Black Sabbath book, The Masters of Reality, Why Black Sabbath Matters, is on its way. The book documents the history of the band from the late 60s until their final show. Limited edition copies have been signed by all four original members, including Ozzy Osbourne, who lent his signature before he died last year. The book comes out just in time for the spooky season in October. Brian Antonelli, WBZ, Boston News Radio.
9: And at 7:21, blasting off once again. Well, 3 years after wrapping up his farewell Yellow Brick Road tour, Elton John set to play a pair of shows in Mexico City on October 2nd and October 3rd. Sir Elton says he was disappointed that the pandemic kept him from touring Latin America, which makes this return especially meaningful for him. Tickets go on sale on Monday. He'll be back. 7:21, look at that sky this morning. Nothing but sunshine and blue. We've got your traffic with Lori Grandy, and that is on the way next. And I think it's gonna be a long, long time. Touchdown brings me round again to find.
10: Story. We have some trouble on the expressway. Let's start off with Kristen Eck.
19: Lori, this is shaping up to be a pretty unfun morning here. It's just one of those mornings on the expressway where you wish you could turn around and go home. Well, wait a minute. That's every morning.
10: True that.
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9: And right now, just picture perfect out there. Look at that sunshine. 7:23 on this Wednesday morning. We're checking traffic every 10 minutes. 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All-wheel drive, traffic on the threes. Where are we starting there, Lori?
10: Well, we unfortunately have a number of issues out there right now. First off, in Attleboro, a car and a tractor trailer have collided on 295 northbound just before 95 there in Attleboro. It's in the median. Also, north of town, Route 3, a new crash reported. Route 3 southbound at 129 in Chelmsford. And in Andover, we're dealing with a collision on 93 southbound just after Dascom Road. Now there, you want to keep it over to the right-hand side. Once you get past it, it slows again at the Fellsway heading into the city. Let's check out what's happening on the Pike. Here's Kristen Eck. She's got the Needham Bank traffic drone report.
19: Lori, the delays here on the Mass Pike eastbound start out in Framingham just after Route 9, and you're going to have a lot of company with you right in toward the big hotel overpass at Newton Corner. It's also starting to back up a bit at Alston Brighton as you get into that work zone after Comm Ave where the right lane goes away. Kristen Eck in the Needham Bank Traffic Drone Report.
10: Watch out for some malfunctioning traffic lights. That's what's slowing the ride right now. Both directions of Route 2 right by Tracy's Corner. Lori Grandy, WBZ's traffic on the threes.
9: And Lori, we get a check now on that forecast as we head over to WBZ AccuWeather meteorologist Joe Lundberg.
0: And Jim, it's going to be a nice day today with a lot of sunshine and pretty low humidity too. The high 77 at the harbor, but I think low 80s for most inland suburbs. Tonight should be clear. Light winds, 64 for some of the inland suburbs, closer to 70 in the city. Tomorrow, a partly sunny day. It becomes breezy, hot, and humid. That southwest wind will push temperatures to 90 or better in places. Clouds and sunshine still pretty toasty on Friday. Very warm and humid. Chance for a thunderstorm in the afternoon with a high of 88. Saturday, a partly sunny start to the weekend. Somewhat cooler and less humid. The high 78 along the coast, 84 inland. And I think Sunday's going to be even better than that. I'm AccuWeather meteorologist Joe Lundberg, WBZ, Boston's News Radio.
9: Right now, at the moment, 63 degrees here. And again, just a beautiful start to this Wednesday morning. We're loving it here at 7:25 on this Wednesday morning. Let's get a check now on New England business. Well, one last chance to get a bargain from a legendary New Englandist.

0: Christmas tree shops may have closed up a few years back, but their iconic building signs are being auctioned off, with proceeds benefiting Habitat for Humanity Cape Cod. Anyone who remembers the Christmas tree shop's castle that welcomed you onto Cape Cod over the Sagamore Bridge, you can claim ownership now of that sign if the price is right and you win the bidding. 27 feet long, also. Make sure you've got the space. It's got 300 bulbs to illuminate that beacon of discount shopping. That bidding starts on July 13th, so good luck out there. Also, if you have been hunting for one of those highly coveted Trader Joe's tote bags, it looks like you'll soon have another chance to scoop one up. Reports that Trader Joe's employees have leaked out all over the East Coast that there's another batch of those pastel Trader Joe's totes that are set to be released soon. Don't have an exact date just yet. Despite only costing $2.99, they got such viral attention, they were being sold for up to $100 on eBay, with some even trying to fetch larger amounts. It's just a tote bag, remember, at 727. Whatever made you famous made you sick. 7:30 news on the way next. Well, Noah Kahn fans certainly were bringing the rain gear last night, but what a show it was. Over 20 songs on stage and thousands in attendance. The first of four nights of shows. We've got previews all morning long. Also, World Cup action. We've got a match at Foxborough tomorrow, and a nurses' strike in Boston is now underway. All coming up. Your 7:30 news next.
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0: 63 degrees, beautiful blue sky and sunshine, a spectacular Wednesday morning that we're enjoying right now on Wednesday, July 8th, 2026. Thank you so much for joining us. I'm Jim McKay, and here's what's happening. We are opening ourselves up to quite a beautiful morning out there. What a difference a day makes.
1: A much better day today weather-wise with sunshine and some clouds. Our high 77 at the harbor. We'll get into the low 80s inland.
0: And we're really feeling like summer come tomorrow. We're turning up the heat to 90 Thursday and Friday and a great weekend that we're looking at too. At 7:31, Noah Kahan and Die Hard fans battling through a whole lot of rain for epic night one over at Fenway.
2: Noah Kahan still trying to come down himself after a 25-song set at Fenway Park, night one of four. He posts on social media this morning, there are no words to describe last night at Fenway.
3: And not your soul, and what he might do with it.
2: Yep, a mix of new songs like that. From the Great Divide and old songs, of course. It was a great night one. The first of four Noah Kahan sold-out shows at Fenway Park. There is no tougher ticket out there. Night two fans are already gearing up for tonight, and they don't have to battle the raindrops either. Drew Mulholland, WBZ, Boston's News Radio.
0: Well, the Red Sox keep rolling. They beat the White Sox 8-1, game two of their series tonight, 7:40, first pitch out in Chicago. World Cup soccer, amazing drama every match, it seems.
4: Oh, it's gone in! It's Lionel Messi, the savior for Argentina!
0: FIFA World Cup on Fox. Argentina storms back to beat Egypt 3-2. They're off today at the World Cup quarterfinal action tomorrow. The last match at Foxborough, France and Morocco at Boston Stadium. Tennis Wimbledon down the stretch they come. Quarterfinal action. American Taylor Fritz is in action. Meantime at 7:32, happening right now. Largest nurses strike in the history of Massachusetts just getting underway. WBC's James Rojas joining us live from a very busy Brigham and Women's Hospital in Boston outside. Good morning there, James, if you can hear me.
5: Yeah, good morning. I can barely hear you. That it is thunderous. It is raucous out here on Francis Street, as you mentioned, outside Brigham and Women's Hospital, where I am looking at hundreds of nurses and healthcare providers out here protesting, demanding a better contract. The hundreds here, just a small portion of the 4,000 nurses going on strike today and who will be locked out of their hospital, out of their centers for the next 4 days. This is a big demonstration. Again, nurses, they are negotiating, in the middle of negotiations, they are wanting wage increases, better healthcare benefit costs, and patient safety. Those are their main driving points out here. But as you can hear, it is loud and raucous. If you can avoid the area, avoid Francis Street around Brigham and Women's Hospital, because you are definitely going to get stuck in traffic and definitely hear a lot of these nurses out here. Reporting live, James Rojas, WBZ, Boston's News Radio.
0: And James, you took the words right out of my mouth. Let's get to it. Traffic in downtown Boston. That's why we check it every 10 minutes at 7:33. Lori Grandy is here with the Subaru Retailers of New England all-wheel drive. Traffic on the threes.
6: Yeah, absolutely. Good advice there, James. And we have some other spots for you to avoid as well. First off, 128 northbound, or the upper end of 128. We're dealing with delays right now through the Linfield stretch. I'm sorry, this is on the southbound side. 128 southbound. Still feeling the effects of an earlier crash we had in Linfield. Approaching Main Street. Traffic continues to build as well. If you're traveling through Chelmsford, got a crash on Route 3 southbound at 129. It was already tough from 495 to Treble Cove Road. Now we got this crash at 129 to keep an eye out for. Another collision. It's minor in nature, but it is causing delays. 93 southbound jams up at 133 and continues all the way to that crash site at Dascombe Road. Again, you want to keep it to the right-hand side there. Let's check out what's happening now in the Pike with Kristen Eck. She's got the Needham Bank traffic drone report.
7: Lori, the first delay here on the Mass Pike eastbound is shortly after Route 9 in Framingham. Picks up speed but slows down again before you get to Route 30. And from there, pretty tight getting in past Route 16 in the West Newton stretch. And it's now backing up beyond Alston Brighton getting into the work zone near Fenway Park. Kristen Eck and the Needham Bank traffic drone report.
6: Also got a crash to watch out for in Attleboro. Car and a tractor trailer collided 295 northbound at 95. Lori Grandy, WBZ's traffic on the three.
0: And Lori, Mother Nature is certainly cooperating with us this morning. Beautiful blue sky and sunshine. A picture perfect Sunday

0: summer morning, I should say, out there as we really are just getting ready for a beautiful day ahead of us. I'm thinking about the weekend, as you can tell, because it's looking like a good one. First, we turn up the heat tomorrow towards 90 Thursday and Friday. Then comes Saturday and Sunday. We're back down around 80, but that sunshine is going to be sticking around throughout. Even with some of these hotter days, we just may see a couple of thunderstorms on Friday. So heat Thursday and Friday, back down around 80 for the weekend. At the moment, 63 degrees on our way up to 80 today with that sunshine at 7:36. Charles River is about to look a whole lot different in one local town.
1: If you've been to South Natick recently, you might have noticed that the water levels in that section of the Charles River have been dropping. That's because work crews have started to drain the water about a foot per day so they can get rid of the Charles River Dam. The dam is considered to be highly hazardous and received a poor condition rating from the Office of Dam Safety, which is a thing, due to mature tree growth on its berm that could cause it to fail. Natick received a $1 million state grant to help remove the dam last year, and work on the project is expected to continue into October. Matt Shearer, WBZ, Boston's News Radio.
0: And we continue at 7:37. The tall ships are heading to Boston.
2: The British are coming, but so are dozens of other nations across the world, setting sail to dock in Boston for several days. Sail Boston kicks off this weekend. One of the many tall ships is the U.S. Coast Guard Eagle, 295-foot training ship shoving off. Ships will be docked across the seaport, Charlestown, and downtown, including the USS Constitution at Charlestown Pier 1 and Argentina's Ara Libertad. Todd, one of the largest tall ships in the world, at Seaport Pier 5. Shipboarding is free, but leave your backpacks, drones, and pets at home. 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
0: Well, the price of jet fuel down significantly since the start of the conflict with Iran, but airlines are not cutting fares.
3: The price of jet fuel is down 40% from its April peak, but airlines are not slashing fares as the ticket demand remains strong.
4: And prices have went up about 20-30%. But unfortunately, they're kind of slow to go up, and they're going to be slow to come down. That's just kind of the way that the market works. So, it's going to be a while.
3: Chris Sununu, CEO at Airlines for America, tells News Nation that carriers ate a lot of the higher fuel costs in the early days of the war. Oil prices jumped again overnight after the U.S. resumed military strikes on Iran. Rory O'Neill, WBZ. Boston's News Radio.
0: 7:38. Meta is rolling out a new tool that turns words into images in seconds. With more in business, we head to Bloomberg, and here's Courtney Donahoe.
5: Well, good morning. Facebook parent Meta has debuted a new image generation artificial intelligence model. Muse Image is rolling out inside the Meta AI chatbot and will also be embedded in Meta's various social apps, including Instagram. People can use it to generate images based on text prompts or by asking it to alter existing pictures. Advertisers will soon have access to the model to create marketing materials. Well, it's looking like a rough day ahead on Wall Street. Worries are growing that the conflict in the Middle East will escalate once again, President Trump calling the ceasefire a waste of time after the U.S. launched strikes against Iran, sending stocks lower. S&P futures are tumbling 65 points. Dow futures are down 585. I'm Courtney Donahoe, Bloomberg Business on WBZ Boston's News Radio.
0: All right there, Courtney. And right now in Boston, beautiful sunshine. We're at 63 degrees.
6: I don't want to be there.
0: Still to come, a homecoming for the Gallagher brothers. We've got the details. It's all coming up. 7:39 on this Wednesday morning in Boston.
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14: Red Sox take down the White Sox 8-1 to make it 4 straight wins. Peyton Tolley struck out 6 and allowed just 2 hits and 6 scoreless innings on the mound. The Sox will look to make it 5 in a row tonight. First pitch is at 7:40. Elsewhere in baseball, Dodgers star Shohei Ohtani hit his 300th career home run. He's the first Japanese-born player to reach the milestone in the MLB. And Argentina and Switzerland claim the final 2 spots in the World Cup quarterfinals. Argentina shocked Egypt 3-2 after trailing 2-0 in the 78th minute. And Switzerland beat Colombia in penalty kicks after 120 scoreless minutes to advance to the next round. The quarterfinals get going on Thursday when France plays Morocco in Foxborough. Dan Watkins, WBZ Boston's News Radio.
0: Beautiful sunshine right now in Boston. We are at 63 degrees. Back out on those roadways. We've got traffic every 10 minutes, and it's brought to you by the Subaru retailers of New England All-Wheel Drive. Traffic on the threes. Here's Lori.
15: All right, we're suffering in Andover right now with a crash 93 southbound just after Dascombe Road. So the left-hand lane is blocked off. There's also a minor crash in the breakdown lane just after this one. Traffic stop and go from 495 to Dascombe Road there. Also, still dealing with a crash in Attleboro. This is a car and a tractor trailer that collided. They're in the median, 295 northbound, right at 95. Expect delays there. Traffic continues to slow on Route 3 southbound from 495 to Treble Cove Road. And in the mix, there is a crash right by Route 129. It's minor. A couple of cars collided. They're in the breakdown lane right now. And traffic lights have been fixed. They were malfunctioning. They've been fixed in Lincoln, so Route 2 is good to go at Tracy's Corner. All right, let's check out what's happening downtown with Kristen Eck. She's got the Needham Bank traffic drone report.
16: It's not fun on the Tobin Bridge inbound, Lori. That is jammed solid back beyond Carter Street, almost back to Route 16. The Sumner Tunnel is back beyond the footbridge at this point. Ted Williams Tunnel West jammed back into the airport. 1A is very slow out of Bell Circle heading down toward Boardman Street. If you're on the Leverett down ramp, that's backed up beyond the sand and gravel plant, and 93 southbound's almost back to Spot Pond. Kristen Ack in the Needham Bank traffic drone report.
15: And we're just getting reports of a crash on 95 southbound at Kendrick Street in Needham. We'll keep an eye on that. Lori Grandy, WBZ's traffic on the threes.
0: And thank you there, Lori. We've got beautiful sunshine right now. A really great start to this Wednesday morning. And in store for us today, highs up around 80. We turn that temperature up Thursday and Friday. We get back down around 80 all weekend long. Just a real nice stretch of weather. Certainly earned it after 2 straight days of rain.
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0: And thank you so much for joining us here on this Wednesday morning. I'm Jim McKay, and here are the five things you need to know. At 7:45, a busy scene outside Brigham and Women's Hospital. Some 4,000 nurses on strike demanding better pay and health insurance. Mass General Brigham saying they have temporary nurses ready for any patients and have plans to have them on standby for days if needed. One night in the books for Noah Kahan at Fenway. Plenty of rain soaking everyone last night. Didn't stop all the fun. There are beautiful nights on tap for the rest of the week. And getting ready for the tall ship's arrival in Boston. The U.S. Coast Guard Eagle will leave New York City where it's docked right now. And it's set sail for Boston. New this morning.
17: As far as I'm concerned, it's just a waste of time dealing with them. They're liars.
0: President Trump saying a ceasefire deal with Iran is now over after new U.S. missile strikes overnight that had followed Iranian attacks on commercial shipping.
17: We make a deal. Everyone's agreed. No nuclear weapon. We make a deal. They go outside, talk to the press. They say, we never even talked about it. There's something wrong with them. They're cuckoo.
0: And the question next is, what's next?
15: This morning, President Trump declaring the deal he signed with Iran just 3 weeks ago is now dead, calling the negotiations a waste of time.
17: To me, I think it's over. I don't want to deal with them anymore. They're scum. You know what scum is? They're scum. They're sick people. They're led by sick people.
15: Overnight, Iran and the U.S. trading fire. Tehran launching attacks across the region, targeting U.S. military sites in Bahrain and Kuwait.
0: And the comments from the president at the NATO summit in Turkey. It may signal an end to weeks of talks that followed both sides signing a memorandum of understanding. Well, the subject of vaccines for students returning to the statehouse.
18: A rally planned today on Beacon Hill by folks looking to eliminate religious exemptions on required vaccinations for school-aged children. Parents, teachers, and healthcare professionals will start at the church on the hill on Bowdoin Street for a brief speaking program, then make their way next door to the statehouse to meet with lawmakers to discuss supportive legislation that would end non-medical exemptions that has been on Beacon Hill since April. Chris Fama, WBZ. Boston's News Radio.
0: Well, this local ambulance service is catering to the four-legged crowd.
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19: We had a pug recently that needed to get from general practice to the ER, so we transported him on oxygen.
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19: She's a sweetheart. 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
0: 7:49. Two Holbrook DPW workers who are also brothers facing charges after allegedly attacking a homeless man at a park who was sleeping inside of a tent. 32-year-old Jesse Baxter and 28-year-old Jake Baxter have been charged with assault and battery with a dangerous weapon. It's alleged back on June 20th they attacked a 60-year-old man, then dragged him into the street before he ran for help. Well, look up over Boston tomorrow afternoon. Something spectacular is coming.
2: United Kingdom's Royal Air Force aerobatic team, known as the Red Arrows, will perform a special flyover of the Massachusetts State House Thursday afternoon, trailing red, white, and blue smoke over the State House Dome and Boston Common. The flyover is in honor of America 250 and to celebrate the longstanding friendship between Massachusetts and the UK. It's the Red Arrows' first visit to Boston since 2019. The best viewing spots are outside the State House or anywhere on Boston Common, and officials say get in position early. That's just before 3 o'clock. The Red Arrows will also perform Saturday during Sail Boston's Grand Parade of Sails. Jay Willett, WBZ, Boston's News Radio.
0: And at 7:50, who's ready for a trip back to White Castle?
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0: And this will be the ultimate local gig. Oasis announcing a new 12-night residency of shows next year in their home city of Manchester, England. Still going strong. The Gallagher brothers are on speaking terms for now, wrapping up their first tour in 15 years. A new doc on Oasis called Don't Look Back in Anger hits theaters September 11th. Your traffic is next.
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0: And right now, beautiful sunshine here in Boston, 7:53. We're back to it. 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Traffic on the threes. Here's Lori.
4: All right, we got a very heavy ride both sides of the expressway right now. Northbound, it jams up at the Furnaceburg Parkway, and basically it is it's about a 32-minute ride heading into the city. Now, heading southbound, it jams up at Mass Ave and continues heavy and slow right to Freeport Street. There's a crash in the left-hand lane at the Furnaceburg Parkway on the expressway southbound. So that's about a 30-minute ride out of town as well. Let's check in with Kristen Eck now. She's got the Needham Bank Traffic Zone report.
16: Lori, things are still pretty tough trying to get into the downtown area. We'll start with 93 southbound. It's jammed back beyond Roosevelt Circle. If you're jumping off on the Leverett down ramp, that gets hung up shortly after the lane drop down to Storrow Drive. Tobin Bridge inbound remains back beyond Carter Street. The Sumner Tunnel almost back to the airport roadway. Not quite. Ted Williams Tunnel West is jammed back to the airport. Kristen Act, the Needham Bank Traffic Zone Report.
4: All right, still problems with a crash on 495. I'm sorry, so on 93 southbound, it jams up at 495. The crash is at Dascombe Road on 93 southbound. The two left-hand lanes are blocked off there, so keep it way over to the right-hand side. 93 northbound, we have curiosity delays because of the southbound crash there, and that's tied up as well from 125 to Dascombe Road. The earlier crash we had in Attleboro has cleared 295 northbound before 495. Lori Grant, WBZ's traffic on the threes.
0: Lori, we're loving this weather and the forecast, which is brought to you by Parkway Honda and Toyota of Boston. Let's head over to WBZ AccuWeather meteorologist Joe Lundberg.
2: Sunshine and some clouds today. A much nicer day than yesterday. The high 77 along the coast, but low 80s inland. Mainly clear tonight. We'll drop to 64 for some inland suburbs, holding near 70 in the city. A mix of sun and clouds tomorrow, becoming breezy, hot, and humid in the afternoon, the high 90. For Friday, times of sun and clouds, quite warm and humid, but there can be an afternoon thunderstorm, high 88.
1: Cooler and less humid for Saturday with a mix of sun and clouds. The high 78 at the coast, up to 84 inland. I'm AccuWeather meteorologist Joe Lundberg, WBZ, Boston's News Radio.
0: Right now, beautiful blue skies, sunshine, a spectacular start to this Wednesday.
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0: And state leaders just put out new guidance for the Haitian and Syrian immigrants in Massachusetts who stand to lose their legal status in a matter of days or weeks.
8: The Supreme Court decision allowing the White House to end temporary protected status designations impacts tens of thousands in Massachusetts, mostly from Haiti. In the new guidance, the state attorney general's office is encouraging them to seek legal advice on their options as soon as possible and to avoid immigration-related scams. The AGO spotlighting resources like the Mira Coalition's Immigration Helpline and the Massachusetts Legal Resource Finder. There is also a warning about fraudsters posing as immigration lawyers. They're urging those seeking help to verify qualifications through MassBBO, the Board of Bar Overseers. There's also a whole separate helpline to report so-called notario fraud run by the AG. As it stands, TPS is still in place for Haitians and Syrians, but that is soon expected to change. Madison Rogers, WBZ, Boston's News Radio.
0: And at 7:57, the mayor of Brockton could soon be facing an assault and battery charge. State police detectives have filed an application at Brockton District Court seeking a clerk's hearing on a proposed criminal complaint that would charge Mayor Moises Rodriguez with assault and battery. Now, the Plymouth DA's office confirming to WBZ News Radio that they are awaiting the scheduling of that hearing. Rodriguez is facing accusations of inappropriate touching two students during school-related activities. Well, your 8 o'clock news coming up here in just a few moments. Going on right now outside the front entrance at Brigham and Women's Hospital in Boston. We have nurses on strike in what is expected to be the largest nurses strike in the history of the state. It has traffic implications and a whole lot more. We'll take you there live. That's coming up in your 8 o'clock news on the way next. This is a dream.
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1: Blue sky, sunshine. It is beautiful out there on this Wednesday morning, July 8th, 2026. It is 8 o'clock. Thank you so much for joining us. I'm Jim McKay, and here's what's happening. Well, we've got all this beautiful sunshine over in Boston. However, we also had quite a big show last night at Fenway, where that weather wasn't exactly so great. Englanders after all, and so is Noah Kahn. What a night it was. Despite the rain, fans having a blast to kick off night one at Fenway. The rest of the week for those three shows remaining, it's going to be pretty nice.
2: A nice day today with sunshine and some clouds. Our high about 77 at the harbor. We'll get to the low 80s inland.
1: And really feeling like summer come tomorrow. We crank it back up into the 90s at 8:02. Red Sox red hot, beating the White Sox 8-1 last night. Game two of that series tonight, 7:40 first pitch. Wilson Contreras, by the way, is going to be on the AL All-Star roster. He is subbing in for injured Vlad Guerrero Jr. World Cup soccer off day today. Quarterfinal action picking up tomorrow in Foxborough. If you watched Argentina in Egypt yesterday, my goodness, what a finish Argentina was able to come back from. Who else? Lionel Messi, as they win 3-2. Well, at 8:02, going on right now in Boston. Some 4,000 nurses from Brigham and Women's Hospital walking off the job this morning, and it is quite a scene outside. That's why we have WBZ's James Rojas, who's right in the middle of these ongoing strikes, and he joins us live. Good morning, James.
3: Good morning, Jim. Now, it may sound like a party here outside Brigham and Women's Hospital, and to an extent, it is, but hundreds of nurses are out here marching in a circle on Francis Street out front for a very serious matter. They say they are here for better contracts and better patient safety. And as you can hear, there is a lot of raucous, noisy bells, yelling, singing, and everything else in between. But what you can't hear is the very creative signs that many of these people have made themselves, saying things like all labor, no delivery. What else do we have here? There are countless signs. Pizza parties don't pay for my insurance. You know, the list goes on with the creativity out here. But again, as you may hear, as you definitely do hear, nurses out here are getting their voices heard. They are loud and clear, and they're going to be out here for the rest of the remainder of the day and until the lockout next 4 days expires. Reporting live, James Rojas, WBZ, Boston's News Radio.
1: All right, James, and we will have James there throughout the morning. And again, there's going to be some traffic implications because of this. Let's tell you about it at 8:03. 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Traffic on the threes. Here's Lori.
4: You know, on any given day, that Longwood area can be very tough to travel through with all the different hospitals out there. So today especially would be a good day to avoid that if you can. We do have a couple of things for you to watch out for as well. In Andover, some good news. 93 southbound. That crash after Dascom Road has finally cleared. There was actually a secondary crash in the breakdown lane. That's still there. Traffic continues to be stop and go from River Road all the way to Dascom Road. Let's check in now with Kristen Eck. She's got the Needham Bank Traffic Drone Report.
5: Lori, things have gotten worse in the Sumner Tunnel. That's kind of ground to a halt trying to get over to the north end, and it's back to the airport roadway. Ted Williams Tunnel West, also back to the airport at this point. 1A is still troublesome from Winthrop Ave down to Boardman Street. Now, if you're on the Tobin Bridge inbound, that's back beyond Carter Street. The Leverett down ramp's just about full at this point, and now 93 southbound's backed out beyond Roosevelt Circle. Kristen Ack in the Needham Bank Traffic Drone Report.
4: Northbound Expressway, it is jamming up at the Furnaceburg Parkway. It's 32 minutes between the Split and the O'Neill Tunnel. The southbound side is a 20-minute ride out of town. It is jammed between South Bay Mall and Freeport Street. And that crash that we had at the Furnaceburg Parkway, that luckily has been cleared. Lori Grandy, WBZ's traffic on the threes.
1: Lori, nothing but sunshine when you look out the window right now in Boston. We certainly like it that way, and it will continue out there for for your Wednesday afternoon. We'll have highs up around 80 degrees as we are set for a really just great Wednesday of weather. We turn up the heat tomorrow up to 90. We're going to stay there on Friday as well. We're going to have some thunderstorms in the mix as well on your Friday afternoon. And then off towards the weekend, we've got sunshine, a high of 81, similar conditions on Sunday. Just a great stretch of weather here. We had all that rain Monday and Tuesday, but it's out of the way now. We're sitting pretty here all the way through the end of the weekend. Just a few thunderstorms on Friday. That's it. We're climbing up now. Temperatures actually already at 67 degrees here at 8:06. Well, Noah Kahn, night one is in the books.
6: In what will forever be known as the epic rain night at Fenway Park, Noah Kahn delivers a 25-song set through a driving and persistent rain.
7: Austin, thanks for bearing with the rain. This has been so much fun.
6: So much fun indeed. It was a mix of old hits and songs from his Great Divide new album out. This show had it all, including an on-screen cameo from Drake May before She Calls Me Back.
8: She calls me back. She calls me back.
6: Noah brought up opener Gigi Perez for that one, too. This was the first of four Noah Kahn sold-out shows at Fenway Park. Night two is tonight. Fans are already gearing up for that. Did you see the merch lines, too? All the way down the street around Fenway Park. Crazy. A lot of fun having Noah Kahn in town. Drew Mulholland, WBC, Boston's News Radio.
1: Well, at 8:07, mailing a letter is about to get more expensive.
9: A little bit of a bump here. The Postal Service this Sunday set to raise the cost of a forever stamp to 82 cents. That's a 4-cent increase. Other services will also see price jumps, including mailing postcards and international letters. The increase comes after a recent warning from the Postal Service that they could run out of money within a year. Matt Phipps, WBZ, Boston's News Radio.
1: 8:07 now, no shortage of opportunities to get yourself rich. Mega Millions jackpot is now climbing up to $604 million after there was no winner last night. Not to be outdone, the Powerball tonight, a cool $434 million. That'd be a nice summer vacation gift. Also tonight, the ever-growing Mega Bucks jackpot. It's up to a record $22.8 million on its way to 30 if nobody claims that prize. Remember to take us with you on the go as always. We've got rain one day, sunshine the next. You know how the weather's always changing, especially during the summer. We've got up-to-date forecasts throughout the day on the iHeartRadio app. Take WBZ News Radio with you on the go. 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With more in business, let's go to Bloomberg's Courtney Donahoe.
10: Well, good morning. Mental health leave has been skyrocketing. About 67% of American employers have reported an increase in mental health-related leaves of absence and accommodation requests over the past year, according to a recent survey. The growing trend is prompting a strain on resources, with companies hiring temporary replacements or redistributing work. The estimated cost of a missed workday is at about $340 a day for full-time workers. Stock futures are under pressure, with President Trump saying the tentative ceasefire with Iran is over. New tensions in the Middle East raising concerns about another shock to the global energy market. S&P futures tumbling 43 points. Dow futures are dropping 450. I'm Courtney Donahoe, Bloomberg Business on WBZ Boston's News Radio.
1: And we've got that beautiful sunshine out there here on this Wednesday morning, and it is 8:09 as we are getting you ready for what should be a spectacular, beautiful day. It is Wednesday morning in Boston, and still to come on WBZ News Radio as we take a look. The Foo Fighters coming to Connecticut. We'll explain in just a few moments at 8:09.
11: Hi, this is Jeff Brown. You know what? 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
4: Red Sox pushed their winning streak to 4 in a row with their 8-1 win over the White Sox last night. Boston's Wilson Contreras followed up being named to the American League All-Star team by going 2-for-4 at the plate with a pair of RBI. He says the entire team's playing well right now.
5: We know that we have to play the 27 outs because anything can change at any time, but I'm glad that we as a group of hitters, we're doing a great job, and the bullpen is, and the starting pitching is, they're doing great.
4: The Sox will look to make it 5 straight wins tonight. First pitch in Chicago is at 7:40. And in the NBA, ESPN reports a massive 6-team trade is going down involving the Wizards, Mavericks, Pistons, Grizzlies, Clippers, and Bucks. Among the notable players in the deal include Chris Middleton, who's heading to Washington. Dan Watkins, WBZ Boston's News Radio.
6: And right now, plenty of beautiful sunshine out there, and we've got more of it in store. There's plenty where that came from, and it's coming all day today. 8:13, let's head back out on those roadways. Traffic every 10 minutes, and it's brought to you by the Subaru Retailers of New England All-Wheel Drive. Traffic on the threes. Here's Lori.
7: All right, and good news in Andover. They have cleared that crash, 93 southbound at Dascombe Road. Got to take a little time for things to get back up to speed, but they will. Let's see how things are rolling around downtown with Kristen Eck. She's got the Needham Bank Traffic Drone Report.
8: Lori, a new problem. It's a crash inside the O'Neill Tunnel northbound before you get to the Government Center exit. That's what has you back down to the expressway at this point. It looks like I'm looking behind us. It looks like they're in the left lane or in the center lane. So meanwhile, Sumner Tunnel back toward the airport roadway. Ted Williams Tunnel westbound also jammed back to the airport. The Topin Bridge inbound is back beyond Carter Street. Levered down ramp is full heading down to Storrow Drive and 93 south by. That continues to crawl from around Medford Square the rest of the way in. Kristen Ack in the Needham Bank Traffic Drone Report.
7: Yeah, and the expressway northbound is very slow going. Furnaceburg Parkway to Southampton Street, and then again getting into the O'Neill Tunnel. So it's 36 minutes right now between the Braintree Split and the O'Neill Tunnel there. Southbound side of the expressway still carrying a lot of volume. South Bay Mall to Freeport Street. Lori Grandy to WBZ's Traffic on the threes.
6: And Lori, that's sunshine sticking around all day today. We'll have highs right around 80. Set to be a beautiful day ahead of us, and outside of a few thunderstorms possibly tomorrow and Friday afternoon, we're looking like a really nice stretch of weather here right off towards the weekend. We ramp up that temperature Thursday and Friday, and then we cool back down for this weekend.
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6: And thank you so much for joining us here on this Wednesday morning. I'm Jim McKay, and here are the five things you need to know at 8:15. Going on as we speak, we're in the front entrances of Brigham and Women's Hospital. Thousands of nurses set to be on strike, and that strike is now officially underway. They are battling over a contract, looking for better wages and also health insurance benefits. Patient care will continue, as Mass General Brigham says they have temporary nurses that'll be working. Night one had a whole lot of rain, but also a whole lot of fun. Noah Kahan at Fenway, 3 more shows to go. And Megabucks at nearly $30 million. The Powerball up to $434 million. Mega Millions up to $600 million. That drawing is for Friday night. The other two are for tonight. Well, speaking at the NATO summit in Turkey, President Trump making quite a declaration.
9: To me, I think it's over. I don't want to deal with them anymore. They're scum.
6: He's talking about the ceasefire with Iran, which the president says is now over after new U.S. missile strikes overnight that followed Iranian attacks on commercial shipping.
10: Iranian state TV announcing several explosions in southern Iran. Two U.S. officials confirmed to ABC News that powerful airstrikes targeted air defense, coastal surveillance, missile and drone launch sites, as well as port facilities. Adding these strikes are much larger in scope and scale than those in late June.
6: ABC's Melissa Adan reporting both the U.S. and Iran had signed a memorandum of understanding in which they agreed to allow traffic to resume in the Strait of Hormuz. Senator Mitch McConnell remains hospitalized after being found unconscious at his Washington home last month. His wife, Elaine Chao, just returned from a philanthropic trip to China, said his condition did not require her immediate return home initially. McConnell's timeline for returning to the Senate remains uncertain. He is still in office, raising questions about his future. Meantime, Senate Republican leaders say they have spoken with McConnell on the phone since his hospitalization. Well, the clock is ticking for Graham Plattner when it comes to making a decision on the future of his Senate campaign in Maine that has been riddled with scandals from the jump.
11: Plattner is still holding on in Maine's U.S. Senate race despite mounting allegations of sexual and physical abuse and growing calls for him to step aside.
12: It terrifies me to think of him having any type of power politically, because what is he going to do with the women in his office?
11: Lindsay Fifield, who says she dated Plattner more than a decade ago, told the Washington Post he had repeatedly removed condoms without her consent while the two had sex. She had previously told the New York Times Plattner had gotten rough with her and spoke about it to CNN Tuesday.
12: It was domestic abuse.
11: All of this comes just one day after another woman, Jenny Rassicot, came forward to Politico accusing Plattner of rape. Plattner has categorically denied both women's allegations. He has now lost nearly all of his big-name supporters, like Senator Bernie Sanders, who just a month ago had this to say.
13: Graham Plattner is running an extraordinarily strong campaign.
11: But now Sanders is joining the chorus of Democrats urging Plattner to step aside. Pennsylvania Senator John Fetterman, who had preferred more moderate candidate Governor Janet Mills in the primary, blamed progressives.
14: They pushed out and rejected, you know, their sitting governor, you know, an absolute committed Democrat. It wasn't that long. She was celebrated within our party.
11: Now, some Democratic voters here say they're concerned about whether the party still has a chance to flip the seat held by longtime Republican incumbent Susan Collins.
15: I just feel like the odds of him being able to beat her are a lot less. And I feel like for the people of Maine, the right thing to do is to drop out.
6: CBS's Caitlin Huey Burns reporting Plattner's taken a break to decide the best path moving forward. Now, he has until Monday to withdraw from the race so Maine Democratic officials can put someone else forward to run. But as of right now, still no decision, and he is currently the Democratic nominee. At 8:20, a notoriously tricky intersection in Brighton getting a safety overhaul.
16: The Boston Transportation Department is planning significant changes at Cleveland Circle, one of the city's busiest transit hubs, citing dangerous crosswalks, confusing parking, and a complete lack of protected bike lanes through the intersection.
17: It's a little industrial, like a little dingy.
16: The area serves the Green Line and the Chestnut Hill Reservoir with BC students across the way, but residents have long complained it's too dangerous to navigate on foot or by bike, with cracked concrete every which way you look.
17: Cars kind of go barreling through here so fast. I mean, you can see it's like quite a few lanes here.
16: Among the biggest changes being considered, eliminating front and angle parking on Beacon Street westbound, which the city says causes crashes because drivers have to reverse into traffic. What are some other upgrades Bostonians may want?
18: Supermarket.
19: I feel like that's probably the biggest thing.
16: Jay Willette, WBZ, Boston's News Radio.
6: And at 8:21, Jaylen Brown may be headed to Philly to play for the Sixers after being traded by the Celtics, but his community work will stay rooted right here in Boston. Brown confirming this week at an event with Governor Healey that his Juice Foundation, which helps underrepresented communities, will continue its work in Boston. And this band needs no introduction, but we'll give them one anyway.
18: Ladies and gentlemen, Foo Fighters.
6: Thank you there, Christopher Walken. Foo Fighters will celebrate the 30th anniversary of Mohegan Sun Casino in Connecticut. They're playing an intimate performance there at the venue on October 20th. Tickets for the show go on sale this Friday. You better get them while they're hot. You bet those tickets are going to be going fast. Foo Fighters at Mohegan Sun celebrating 30 years of that casino. For anyone who remembers it opening up, oh yeah, that'll make you feel young today. 8:22 as we're getting started here on this Wednesday. Beautiful sunshine and coming up in New England business. Christmas tree shops may be out of our lives as they closed up, but you've still got one discount you can get on some Christmas tree shops memorabilia. We'll tell you all about it coming up. But first, traffic with Lori Grandy on this Wednesday morning next.
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3: 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Lionel Messi led the late match charge with his game-tying goal in the 83rd minute.
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3: The Argentines won the match 3-2 and will face Switzerland in the quarterfinals. The Swiss advanced by beating Colombia on penalty kicks.
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6: And beautiful sunshine here. Blue skies, really is just a picture-perfect morning. Feeling like a two out there. As we're getting close to 70 degrees, it's 8:23. We're back on those roads. We check it every 10 minutes. 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All-wheel drive. Traffic on the threes. Here's Lori.
7: Oh, unfortunately, a long, slow ride on the northbound side of the expressway. It is jammed from the Braintree split there right to the O'Neill Tunnel. It's a 43-minute ride in now. Let's check out what's happening downtown with Kristen Eck. She's got the Needham Bank traffic drone report.
8: So we've still got that crash in the O'Neill Tunnel northbound, Lori, before the Government Center exit. It's in the center lane. 93 South coming from the other direction. That's back to Medford Square at this point, heading for the lower deck. The Leverett down ramps jammed end to end. Tobin Bridge inbound, you're still backed up into the S-curves, the Chelsea S-curve. Not quite back to Carter Street at this point. The Sumner Tunnel is back to the airport roadway. Ted Williams Tunnel West back to the airport. Kristen Eck and the Needham Bank Traffic Drone Report.
7: All right, got some problems right now in Uxbridge. This is on 146 in Uxbridge. It's actually a crane that went across the median from the southbound side to the northbound side. That's 146 in Uxbridge. Watch out for delays there. It's right at Lackey Dam Road. Watch out for delays as well. Still heading in towards the downtown from the Mass Pike. Some heavy volume there through Newton all the way through Brighton approaching Fenway Park. In Chelmsford, still tied up Route 3 to 495 down towards Treble Cove Road in Billerica. And we had malfunctioning traffic lights again, and then they got fixed, and now they're malfunctioning again. This is on both sides of Route 2. At Bedford Road or Tracy's Corner, they're stuck on yellow, so everybody go slow. Lori Grandy, WBC's traffic on the threes.
6: And Lori, that forecast is brought to you by John Sewer and Drain Cleaning. Let's head over to WBC AccuWeather meteorologist Joe Lundberg.
3: Today will be much nicer than yesterday with more sun than clouds. The high 77 at the harbor, low 80s for the western suburbs. Mainly clear tonight. Those will drop to

0: 64 for some inland suburbs, about 70 in downtown Boston. Times of sun and clouds tomorrow, breezy, hot, and humid in the afternoon, high 90. On Friday, intervals of clouds and sunshine, very warm and humid, with a thunderstorm in the afternoon, high 88. Saturday, partly sunny, cooler and less humid, the high 78 at the coast, 84 inland. I'm AccuWeather meteorologist Joe Lundberg, WBZ, Boston's News Radio.
1: And at the moment, we are here in Boston at 67 degrees with that sunshine at 826.
2: Seriously? The drain's clogged again? How many times do I have

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1: John Sewer, we get the job done.
2: And now a check here on New England Business, which is brought to you by Cambridge Savings. 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
1: Don't you just love a bargain?
2: Well, Christmas tree shops may have closed up a few years back, but their iconic building signs are now being auctioned off, with the proceeds benefiting Habitat for Humanity, Cape Cod. Anyone who remembers that classic Christmas tree shops location, that castle that welcomed you over the Sagamore Bridge, you can claim new ownership of that sign that once sat there, if the price is right, and you can fit it somewhere on your property, 27 feet long. Some 300 bulbs to illuminate that beacon of discount shopping. The bidding begins on July 13th and ends in early August, so good luck. And your 8:30 news coming up here in just a few moments on WBZ News Radio. A nurse's strike right now going on outside of Brigham and Women's Hospital. They are out in huge numbers. Some traffic implications, and also, are there going to be implications at the hospital? We'll tell you on the way next.

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8: Beautiful blue skies, sunshine here in Boston, 67 degrees. It is 8:30 Wednesday morning, July 8th, 2026. Thank you so much for joining us. I'm Jim McKay, and here's what's happening as we continue. It is

0: Weekend behind us. NoahCon One Night Number One is behind us as well. It was quite a show last night, but the rain is now done. We're opening up to sunshine. Some beautiful weather in store for us.
1: A much better day today weather-wise with sunshine and some clouds. Our high 77 at the harbor. We'll get into the low 80s inland.
0: NoahCon at Fenway, by the way, tonight, tomorrow, and then Friday as well. So four nights of shows at Fenway this week, and really just beautiful conditions. If you've got any tickets to head the rest of the week, you're going to be sitting pretty. Meantime at 8:31, happening right now. What is expected to be the largest nurses' strike in the history of Massachusetts. It is now underway outside of Brigham and Women's Hospital. And it is quite a scene. Let's go there live as we join WBZ's James Rojas. Morning, James.
2: Good morning. Yeah, it is an incredible sight here outside Brigham and Women's. Hundreds, if not thousands, of nurses here on the sidewalk and on Francis Street making noise and waving their homemade signs that range from the humorous to others that are more adult language that we cannot repeat on the air. Nurses I've spoken to tell me it's a real problem when you see them outside instead of inside the buildings helping their patients. Now, this is just a one-day strike, but the 4,000 nurses protesting here and at various other locations will continue to be locked out of their hospital for another 4 days. Reporting live at Brigham and Women's Hospital, James Rojas, WBZ, Boston's News Radio.
0: Well, vaccinations and school-age children, the topic returning to Beacon Hill.
3: What vaccines children do or do not receive to this father?
4: It should be up to the parents. Yeah, that's my opinion.
3: Not shared by all. And some opponents will march to the State House today to urge lawmakers to pass Bill H2554, which would eliminate non-medical vaccine exemptions required for kids to attend schools. Something this dad of three adults recognizes has become a big issue.
5: Post-COVID, it's I think everything to do with the vaccinations is much more in focus.
3: Supporters of today's action want politicians to act before students head back to school this fall. Chris Fama, WBZ, Boston's News Radio.
0: Beautiful blue skies, sunshine. We've got quite the forecast as we head off towards the weekend. We'll tell you about it coming up. But first, let's check those roads. We've got traffic and weather together every 10 minutes, and it's driven by the Subaru retailers of New England. All-wheel drive, traffic on the threes. Where to, Lori?
6: We're looking at the situation in Uxbridge involving a crane that went from one direction of the road to another direction of the road. This is on 146 northbound, came from the southbound side right by Lackey Dam Road, and the left lane is knocked out there in Uxbridge. All right, let's check out what's happening on Route 1 with Kristen Eck. She's got the Needham Bank traffic drone report.
7: Lori, things have cleared out pretty nicely in the Saga stretch on Route 1 southbound, but we do have something to look out for. It's a disabled flatbed tractor trailer just after Route 99 on Route 1 south. It's in the breakdown lane, not causing a big backup at the moment, but if they're going to need one of those big giant tow trucks to get it out of there, that will start to impact things. So beyond that, your next delay on Route 1 is down at the Tobin Bridge on the Chelsea side. Kristen Eck in the Needham Bank traffic drone report.
6: It is a 43-minute ride in right now on the northbound side of the expressway. That is tough. It jams up at the Furnacebrook Parkway all the way into the O'Neill Tunnel, where we have a crash right by Government Center. The center lane is blocked off there at Government Center. Now, traffic continues to slow as well if you're traveling in towards the city on the Tobin Bridge. As Kristen was saying, it's slow from Carter Street. Sumner's full. So is the Ted Williams Tunnel right now. Traffic on 93 southbound is tied up from Medford Square to the Zakim Bridge. We are just getting reports of a crash now. This is on 495 northbound near 93. Of course, we've been having a glut of problems there on 495 in the Andover stretch this morning, so we will keep an eye on that. Lori Grandy, WBZ's traffic on the threes.
0: And Lori, we've got that blue sky, plenty of sunshine here in Boston, and really just a spectacular day as we head out the front door and get out there and enjoy this weather. We're getting up towards 70 degrees as we speak for today. We're going to climb up all the way to around 80. And then we really turn up the heat for tomorrow and Friday. We're looking at sunshine and clouds both days. Could see some thunderstorms on Friday afternoon before we clear things out for this weekend. We'll have highs around 80 both Saturday and Sunday. And it's looking like a real nice weekend ahead of us. At the moment, 67 degrees here in Boston at 836 on WBZ News Radio. NoahCon and Die Hard fans. fan base battling through some rain for an epic night one at Fenway.
8: Noah Kahan still trying to come down himself after a 25-song set at Fenway Park, night one of four. He posts on social media this morning, there are no words to describe last night at Fenway. And not your soul. Of new songs like that from The Great Divide and old songs, of course. It was a great night one. The first of four Noah Kahan sold out shows at Fenway Park. There is no tougher ticket out there. Night two fans are already gearing up for tonight, and they don't have to battle the raindrops either. Drew Mulholland, WBZ, Boston's News Radio.
0: 8:37, this is enough to make SpongeBob and Patrick happy.
9: Scientists are trying to figure out why jellyfish, specifically lion's mane jellyfish, are filling up the Massachusetts coast these days, with sightings reported from the North Shore to Cape Cod. Experts believe it's a combination of ocean currents and winds for the swarms, but they can't say for sure. Lifeguards urging beachgoers to obviously avoid the jellyfish. Anyone who gets stung should rinse the area with seawater, not fresh water. That's important. Matt Phipps, WBZ, Boston's News Radio.
0: And at 8:37, the nation's three biggest airlines want you to be happy when you fly. But of course, it'll cost you.
10: How you get from point A to point B on the three biggest airlines in the country is a very different experience for those who can afford to fly premium versus those of us in economy. Delta, American, and United all say they're investing more into the premium experience for those in business and first class, including chef-designed menus and gift bags that include luxury skincare products. The airlines make far more money on those more expensive business and first class seats than they do when the entire cabin of cheap seats is full up with the rest of us, so expect the trend to continue. Sherry Preston, ABC News.
0: And it is 8:38 here on this Wednesday morning in Boston. And remember, when you're on the go, you've still got WBZ News Radio with you. 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Time now for business. Dynamics in the housing market certainly changing, where a lack of inventory may quickly move to a surplus of homes. More details, here's Bloomberg's Courtney Donahoe.
11: Well, good morning. A new era may be dawning for the housing market, giving a little bit of hope to some people out there. But this is when which a shortage of buyers, not homes, is the defining feature. That's according to research from the Mortgage Bankers Association. So for the past decade, there was less to buy, which has sent prices to record highs. Now, the forces that fueled the housing market frenzy are reversing. The country's fertility rate has fallen to a record low. Immigration is severely restricted, and that could lead to a shrinking population and more housing inventory. Checking on the markets, the world is back on edge over Iran this morning, sending stocks lower. President Trump warning the ceasefire with Iran is over. S&P futures are down 40 points. Dow futures are dropping 420. I'm Courtney Donahoe, Bloomberg Business on WBZ Boston's News Radio.
0: And still to come, bring some comfortable shoes tonight to this garden dance party. It's all coming at you, coming up here on this Wednesday morning.
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18: My guys at Atlantic Power Cleaning say good morning. They say good afternoon. They'll walk the job with you, before and after. I'm always on the job. I'll wash anywhere. I don't care. 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I'll give you my cell. 617-908-1328.
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20: Red Sox take down the White Sox 8-1 for their fourth straight win. They'll look to keep it rolling tonight in Chicago. First pitch is at 7:40. As many Celtics fans continue to try and come to terms with the Jaylen Brown trade, it appears that the former Celtics star is too. Brown spoke with WBZ TV at his charity event at MIT yesterday.
21: I get that, you know, things didn't end in the facet that made sense. To me, it's still, I'm still trying to make sense of it. I'm still processing it. So
20: Brown says that he'll still be helping kids out in Boston, even though he's no longer a Celtic. And it's a day off for the World Cup today, ahead of the quarterfinals getting underway on Thursday when France takes on Morocco in Foxborough. That's the tournament's final match at Boston Stadium. Dan Watkins, WBZ Boston's News Radio.
0: Right now, we've got that beautiful sunshine out there. It is a really nice Wednesday morning, and it's only going to get better from here. 8:43, where we're checking traffic and weather together every 10 minutes, driven by the Subaru Retailers of New England. All-wheel drive, traffic on the threes. Here's Lori.
6: All right, Jim, we have some good news as far as we had a crash on 495 northbound near 93 in Andover. It was already very heavy through that area there, and that turned out to be cleared, so that's good news. That's out of our way for us now. Now, northbound on the expressway continues to be a tough ride from the Furnace Brook Parkway right up into the O'Neill Tunnel. It's about a 40-minute ride, and that's because we had a crash inside the O'Neill Tunnel northbound just before Government Center. Well, that's been cleared. All lanes have been reopened, and we're starting to see that drive time drop down there. Southbound Expressway still hung up Columbia Road to Freeport Street. 93 southbound is slow from Mystic Valley Parkway heading into the city. That's not too bad. And the lever connector is full. Still dealing with a lot of volume eastbound Masspike through Newton all the way through Brighton approaching Fenway Park. Keep in mind, we've been dealing with these malfunctioning traffic lights. They got fixed. They started to malfunction again. Route 2 east and westbound, they're stuck on yellow at Tracy's Corner, so watch out for that slowdown. It's tough again on Route 2 through Acton, Concord, and right into Arlington approaching the Wifebrook Parkway. Lori Grandy, WBZ's traffic on the threes.
0: Lori, plenty of sunshine. Just a beautiful start to this Wednesday. A spectacular day in store for us this afternoon. Highs around 80. We turn things up to 90 for Thursday and Friday, and then we dip back down around 80 this weekend. Really just a very nice stretch of some summertime weather. Enjoy
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0: And good morning. I'm Jim McKay, and here are the five things you need to know at 8:45 on going at this hour outside of Brigham and Women's Hospital. Nurses on strike. Some 4,000 of their nurses' union members going on strike, at least for one day. Now, the hospital from Mass General Brigham says they will have temporary nurses on standby as they will still be fulfilling patient care and will be prepared over the next few days. One night in the books after a whole lot of rain showers last night. It was quite a show from Noah Kahn at Fenway. He's got three more shows on the way this week, but good luck getting a ticket. And World Cup, we have a day off. I think we need one after all that action yesterday. Quarterfinal match set in Foxborough tomorrow with France and Morocco. In Utah, a second day of testimony for the man accused of killing conservative activist Charlie Kirk.
1: Surveillance video played in court on Tuesday allegedly shows suspect Tyler Robinson at the Utah Valley University campus on the day of the shooting and later returning in different clothes, but with a limp. Investigators believe it's due to a concealed rifle. Prosecutors then played another video that's difficult to see, appearing to show the same person on the roof of a campus building.
2: And how long is he out there on the edge of the building?
22: Just until the reported shot was fired.
1: Previously, investigators released an enhanced version of that video showing the suspect running away from the scene and jumping off the roof of the building. Robinson's defense team didn't want the footage shown to the public at all.
23: We think this video is going to play a big role in the trial, and to allow the public to see it now would seriously impact our ability to get a fair trial.
1: His attorneys questioned how investigators determined the person in the video was carrying a rifle.
22: It is long and has the appearance, based on my training and experience, it could be a firearm.
23: But do you see a gun anywhere? The actual
22: in,
23: gun?
22: In the video?
23: Yeah.
22: No.
1: Investigators also detailed an interaction an officer allegedly had with Robinson near the crime scene as a statewide search was underway for Kirk's killer.
22: I guess cop intuition, but there was something about the interaction that made him make a note of for the license plate of the vehicle.
0: That is CBS's Carter Evans reporting. Prosecutors in the case plan to seek the death penalty for Tyler Robinson. They are back in court there in Utah this morning. Well, at 8:48, some legal trouble for the mayor of Brockton, and it's not over. WBZ's Brooke McCarthy with more details on a potential criminal complaint over a recent incident at a parade with a student.
24: Mass State Police assigned to the Plymouth County District Attorney's Office are moving forward with their plans to potentially charge Brockton Mayor Moses Rodriguez with one count of assault and battery. Officers filing an application in Brockton District Court. This all stems from allegations that the mayor made a high school student feel uncomfortable during the Huntington Parade back in May by allegedly pulling the girl in close and touching her waist. The girl's mother ran onto the field at the high school's graduation to confront him. A judge did terminate a harassment prevention order against Rodriguez, and he has denied any wrongdoing. A hearing will be held to determine if there is probable cause. Brooke McCarthy, WBZ, Boston's News Radio.
0: And we have reached out to the mayor's office for comment and are awaiting a response. A Belmont basketball coach being honored on Beacon Hill today for saving a life right on the court.
25: The American Heart Association is holding its Advocacy Day at the State House, pushing lawmakers to require CPR education in all Massachusetts schools, mandate telephone CPR training for 911 dispatchers, and expand access to defibrillators at sporting events. At the center of it all, Belmont Middle School coach Ian Haffer helped save the life of the Waltham coach after suffering a cardiac arrest during a basketball game earlier this year. Haffer will receive the Heart Saver Hero Award today at the State House. The legislation is currently before the House and Senate. Jay Willett, WBZ, Boston's News Radio.
0: Emmy nominations are being announced this morning. Awards watchers already buzzing about who could come out on top. The 78th Emmys are expected to include shows like The Bear, The Pit, Hacks, Shrinking, and Beef among big contenders. New shows generating a lot of buzz include the sci-fi dramas Pluribus, FBI Procedural Task, and the supernatural comedy Widow's Bay. Well, a mom-and-pop ice cream shop in Groveland getting a ton of attention online right now.
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27: This video must be pretty crazy, right? Well, it's just a few seconds long, and the punchline is Borogine being fed ice cream while sticking his head out of a garbage bag. Even Borogine, a man who spent much of his career in the social media space, is isn't exactly sure why this of all videos is the one that's resonating.
26: We have so many videos that we edit and put a lot of time into it, but the 7-second video is the one that found us.
27: From Groveland, Jeremy Russ, WBZ, Boston's News Radio.
0: And at 8:51, we're going to have a party. Double bill for the ages in Boston. Lionel Richie along with Earth, Wind & Fire sharing the stage tonight at the Garden. Now, the 77-year-old Richie had to postpone a few shows last weekend due to dizziness. He's feeling much better now and ready to play the hits. He even does We Are the World singing All the Parts. Yes, All the Parts. What an effort there. And again, get there nice and early. Come to sing. And the Great Earth, Wind & Fire set to open up the festivities. That'll be quite the show at the Garden tonight. 8:51, a beautiful day on tap before all that great music at the Garden later on. Get out there and enjoy it. We'll see if we'll enjoy the roads with Lori Grandy. She's got traffic next.
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0: Beautiful sunshine right now in Boston, and we are seeing that temperature start to rise here. We're at 68 degrees. Really looking good out there. Back on those roads, traffic every 10 minutes, and Lori Grandy is here with the Subaru Retailers of New England all-wheel drive. Traffic on the threes.
6: All right, we got a situation going on right now in Uxbridge. It's a problem with a crane that crossed the lane. So this is the left-hand lane that's blocked off, 146 northbound. It's right by Lackey Dam Road in Uxbridge. Now, the tow company says it's going to take about 4 hours to remove that crane. And once they start that operation, all northbound lanes of 146 will be shut down. Still just the left lane is blocked off right there. Now traffic continues to be slow but getting better. Northbound on the expressway, we had that crash inside the O'Neill Tunnel that did a lot of damage. That's now been cleared. So we're looking at about a 30-minute ride heading into the city right now. Southbound also carrying a lot of volume right now. It's a 24-minute ride heading out of the city. There's also a crash now on the expressway southbound at East Milton Square. All of the vehicles involved in that crash being moved off at Bryant Avenue. So we'll keep you posted on that scene as well. 93 southbound, not terrible. Slow Mystic Valley Parkway to the Zakim Bridge, and the Lever Connector is still full. Pike traffic, heaviest through Natick and heavy pockets all the way in through Newton approaching Fenway Park. Traffic continues to slow on Route 1A southbound Bell Circle to Boardman Street. We're dealing with delays as well through the Sumner Tunnel and the Ted Williams Tunnel. The Tobin is back through the Chelsea Curves. Lori Grandy, WBZ's traffic on the three.
0: And now let's get a check on that forecast, which is brought to you by your New England Toyota dealer, your hybrid all-wheel drive headquarters, as we head over to WBZ AccuWeather meteorologist Joe Lundberg.
7: And Jim, we've got a lot of sunshine outside right now. It's a reward for the gray, wet day of yesterday. And it's going to be a beauty this afternoon with that sunshine, a nice breeze, lower humidity, the high 77 along the coast, but I think we'll get to the low 80s for most inland suburbs tomorrow. Tonight, mainly clear. Mid-60s inland, about 70 in the city tomorrow. It's going to become breezy, hot, and humid with sun and clouds and a high of 90. Now, Friday, a front moves into the area from the north and west. Ahead of it, quite warm and humid with clouds and sun, but a thunderstorm is likely.

0: mostly in the afternoon and evening, the high 88 behind that front. A little bit less humid and cooler for Saturday, partly sunny, upper 70s along the coast, mid-80s inland. A nice day coming up on Sunday as well. I'm AccuWeather meteorologist Joe Lundberg, WBZ, Boston's News Radio.
1: And at the moment, right now in Boston, we are at 68 degrees here. And again, look at that beautiful sunshine out there, 856.
2: 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Let's go places.
1: And we continue now on this Wednesday morning. New York City crews working through the night to help stabilize a high-rise building under construction after columns were seen buckling earlier in the day.
3: New York City has some of the most intense regulations there are when it comes to buildings. And this is a perfect example of why, between the size of these buildings and the density that they're stacked on top of each other, a failure of a building could be catastrophic to a whole city block.
1: ABC's Jim DiPompeo reporting blocks of businesses and residential units were evacuated and repairs are still underway. It's 8:57.
4: Whatever made you famous made you sick.
1: Night one is over. There was a whole lot of rain. If you were at Noah Kahn last night, you're probably still drying out for this morning. But for the rest of the week, you've got clear skies and you're really looking like some beautiful shows over there at Fenway. There's great music going on regardless of that weather. I know it didn't ruin any good times last night, that's for sure. Your 9 o'clock news on the way next. Latest on the nurses' strike outside Brigham and Women's Hospital. That's coming right at you.
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1: 68 degrees. We've got sunshine in Boston. 9 o'clock on really just a beautiful Wednesday morning out there, July 8th, 2026. Thank you so much for joining us. I'm Jim McKay, and here's what's happening. We're opening up to sunshine and some beautiful conditions.
0: A much better day today weather-wise with sunshine and some clouds. Our high 77 at the harbor. We'll get into the low 80s inland.
1: That is WBZ AccuWeather meteorologist Joe Lundberg, and really, the rest rest of this week is just looking outstanding outside of a few thunderstorms in the mix Friday afternoon. We're really looking good here all the way through the weekend. A proposed law taking aim at social media's addictive features. WBZ's James Rojas has more on the ongoing effort to protect kids in the Commonwealth.
15: The effort to prevent and reduce the endless scrolling of social media content is up for debate in the Senate this week. A proposed law would limit or reduce some of the features used by social media platforms specifically for minors, including disabling autoplay and infinite scrolling, turning off overnight notifications, as well as algorithm-curated feeds. Baystaters are mixed on Senate Bill 3164.
16: I would be for something that limits the ability, but I don't know how they would restrict it.
17: It's always wise that parents help them make decisions. Not everything should be determined by government.
18: I think that it would be a good thing. I know that a lot of people I know struggle with it.
15: This Senate bill is different than a House bill that would outright prohibit those under 14 from using social media. In Dewey Square, James Rojas, WBZ, Boston's News Radio.
1: And at 9:02, the largest nurses' strike in what is expected to be the history of the state is now underway. Some 4,000 nurses at Brigham and Women's Hospital walking off the job this morning. Now, the union has authorized a one-day strike. Wages and health insurance coverage are the main sticking points for those unionized nurses, as hospital management has brought in temporary nurses for the time being. Red Sox keep rolling, beating the White Sox last night 8-1. Game 2 of that series tonight, 7:40 first pitch. World Cup soccer, amazing drama every match it seems. And guess who came up big on Tuesday?
19: Oh, it's gone in! It's Lionel Messi, the savior for Argentina!
1: The savior indeed. The FIFA World Cup on Fox right there. Argentina storms back to beat Egypt 3-2. Off day today. Quarter final action tomorrow from Foxborough, France. And Morocco at Boston Stadium. Tennis Wimbledon down the stretch. They come the quarterfinal action. American Taylor Fritz getting going in just a bit. And it's Noah Kahn week over at Fenway.
20: Can you believe they have to count it off and go three more times? After an epic rain-soaked Noah Kahn at Fenway Park night one.
21: Boston, thanks for bearing with the rain. This has been so much fun.
20: Tonight, Noah Kahn will try and deliver again. Night two. Low to mid-70s, the temperature when he's on stage. Tank tops, probably good. Maybe bring the long sleeve. Concert fashion preps, I'm here for you. And expect this to sort of be the theme for all four shows at Fenway. Just very grateful.
21: I cannot believe all you guys are here. And I want to say to anybody that's been listening to my music for a long time, and I know a lot of y'all have, I want to say thank you very much.
20: Three more shows to go tonight, Friday, Saturday. Noah Kahn at Fenway Park. Drew Mulholland, WBZ, Boston's News Radio.
1: And coming up here in just a few moments, previewing the tall ships arriving at Boston Harbor. First, let's head back on those roadways. We've got Lori Grandy with the Subaru Retailers of New England All-Wheel Drive. Traffic on the threes.
22: The northbound side of the expressway getting better, but still very heavy. Furnace Brook Parkway up into Boston. We had an earlier crash inside the O'Neill Tunnel. That's cleared. It's 32 minutes now between Braintree and the O'Neill Tunnel. The southbound side carrying a lot of volume as well. Savin Hill to Neponset Circle. It's about a 20-minute ride heading out of the city. Now, 93 southbound doesn't really slow down until Mystic Valley Parkway approaching the O'Neill Tunnel. It is heavy getting across the Zakin Bridge right now. Traffic continues to slow through the Sumner and Ted Williams tunnels. They're both full. The Tobin is back through the Chelsea curves. Eastbound, Storrow Drive, watch out for delays between the Fairfield Street footbridge and Government Center. Now, 95 northbound, heavy pockets through Needham. We're dealing with delays approaching Route 20. Upper end of 128 southbound, slowing through Wakefield and then Lexington all the way to Trapello Road and Waltham. Keep in mind, we're still dealing with this weird situation in which a crane went from one direction to the other direction on 146 northbound. It came from the southbound side right by Lackey Dam Road. So it's going to take about 4 hours to get that crane out of there. Right now, just the left-hand lane is closed off, but when they do start to clear that, all lanes will close northbound. We will keep you posted on that. Lori Grandy, WBZ's traffic on the threes.
1: And Lori, as we continue here, we've got beautiful sunshine on this Wednesday morning and some really nice temperatures that we're working on here. We started off, actually, this morning before our sunrise. We were feeling like the 50s out there, if you can believe that. Just think about where we were a week ago. We were just about to kick off that heat wave. 5. We're not going to get quite there this week, but a little bit close. Thursday and Friday, at least tomorrow. Today we're up to 80. Tomorrow's 90. Up to near Friday, up to nearly 90 again on Friday, I should say. We just could see some thunderstorms in the mix there. We cool back down for the weekend, but nice and comfortable. That sweet spot right around 80 degrees, low humidity, and plenty of sunshine. So it looks like all that rain should be behind us, at least after Monday and Tuesday. At the moment here in Boston, 67 degrees with sunshine at 9:06. The Charles River is about to look a whole lot different when it comes to one local town.
2: If you've been to South Natick recently, you might have noticed that the water levels in that section of the Charles River have been dropping. That's because work crews have started to drain the water about a foot per day so they can get rid of the Charles River Dam. The dam is considered to be highly hazardous and received a poor condition rating from the Office of Dam Safety, which is a thing, due to mature tree growth on its berm that could cause it to fail. Natick received a $1 million state grant to help remove the dam last year, and work on the project is expected to continue into October. Matt Shearer, WBZ, Boston's News Radio.
1: Oh, the tall ships are headed to Boston.
3: The British are coming, but so are dozens of other nations across the world, setting sail to dock in Boston for several days. Sail Boston kicks off this weekend. One of the many tall ships is the U.S. Coast Guard Eagle, 295-foot training ship shoving off. Ships will be docked across the seaport, Charlestown, and downtown, including the USS Constitution at Charlestown Pier 1 and Argentina's Ara Libertad, one of the largest tall ships in the world, at Seaport Pier 5. Shipboarding is free, but leave your backpacks, drones, and pets at home. 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
1: And we're coming up on 9:08 here on this Wednesday morning on WBZ News Radio. A little while, we'll be opening up on Wall Street. A preview this morning, here's Bloomberg's Courtney Donahoe.
4: Yes, we count down to the open. Stock futures are tumbling, with President Trump saying the ceasefire between the U.S. and Iran is over. The escalation is prompting a flight from stocks this morning. The stock market has been recently shaped by volatile swings as investors focus on how long the rally in artificial intelligence stocks can continue. S&P futures are down 42 points. Dow futures are falling 490. Meantime, the Iran conflict is giving a multi-billion dollar boost to Exxon. The energy giant says higher oil prices boosted its recent quarterly earnings by $3.7 billion. Stronger refining and chemical margins added another $3.3 billion. Shares of Exxon are higher in the early trade. I'm Courtney Donahoe, Bloomberg Business on WBZ Boston's News Radio.
1: Still to come. I don't want to be there when you hit the ground, so don't go away. It'll be quite a homecoming and residency for the Gallagher brothers. We'll explain that story coming up here in just a few moments on WBZ News Radio. And speaking of some Brits, we will have quite a British flyover tomorrow in Boston. We'll talk about that as well, as it is now 9:09. We're just getting ready here on this Wednesday morning in Boston.
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1: Red Sox win their fourth straight game by beating the White Sox 8-1 in Chicago. Peyton Tolley went six scoreless innings on the mound and struck out six. He talked about the win after the game.
28: We're playing good baseball right now, so just keep rolling. I think that, you know, seeing these guys, you know, loose and going crazy is a whole lot of fun. A lot of big swings today, so it was a lot of fun.
1: Sox will look to make it five in a row tonight. First pitch is at 7:40. Meanwhile, Boston's Wilson Contreras has been named to the American League All-Star team as a replacement for Toronto's Vladimir Guerrero Jr., who's dealing with a back issue. Contreras is still awaiting a decision from the league office as he appeals his seven-game suspension for his role in a benches-clearing incident with the Nationals last week. Dan Watkins, WBZ Boston's News Radio.
29: At the moment, we've got beautiful sunshine here. What a Wednesday morning out there. It is 9:13. Head back out on those roads. Traffic every 10 minutes, and it's driven by the Subaru retailers of New England All-Wheel Drive. Traffic on the threes. Where to, Lori?
22: So we're taking a look at what's happening right now on the expressway northbound because we've had a lot of heavy traffic there this morning. Earlier, we had a crash inside the O'Neill Tunnel northbound. That's now been cleared. But it is still slow from Adams Street heading up into the city, almost a half an hour ride there. Now, the southbound side carrying a lot of volume as well. By the way, I just want to mention on the northbound side, there's a disabled vehicle right at East Milton Square. Just getting word of this. It is in the center lane, which is my nightmare to break down in the center lane. Southbound is slow from Savin Hill to Neponset Circle. 93 southbound is tough from the Mystic Valley Parkway right across the Zakin Bridge into the O'Neill Tunnel. Lever connector is tight as well. Eastbound Mass Pike, heavy pockets through Natick all the way through Newton and right to Fenway. Traffic continues to slow on 128 northbound through Peabody right now, approaching Lowell Street. It's tough there. Now, we are dealing with those malfunctioning traffic lights. All the lights are on yellow. Route 2, both east and westbound at Tracy's Corner. So you all have to go slow, but not all at the same time. Lori Grandy, WBZ's traffic on the threes.
29: And Lori, we do have some just tremendous conditions out there. We've got that sunshine, the nice air, just nice breathable conditions out there. We do turn up the heat tomorrow and Friday, but we're enjoying some nice comfortable upper 70s for today in Boston.
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29: And thank you so much for joining us here on this Wednesday morning. I'm Jim McKay, and here are the five things you need to know. At 9:15, ongoing nurses' strike at Brigham and Women's Hospital started this morning. The union has authorized a one-day strike, but it could go longer. Rain showers soaked the Noah Kahn Fenway show last night, but not slowing down fans one bit. Three more shows this week, and Mother Nature will be leaving the umbrella at home. On Beacon Hill, the Senate is working on legislation to highly restrict social media use with kids. And the U.S. Coast Guard Eagle tall ship will be leaving New York today. Its destination is Boston Harbor. And at 9:16, breaking news that we're following overseas this morning.
0: As far as I'm concerned, it's just a waste of time dealing with them. They're liars.
29: President Trump speaking earlier, saying a ceasefire with Iran is over after new U.S. missile strikes overnight that followed Iranian attacks on commercial shipping.
0: We make a deal. Everyone's agreed. No nuclear weapon. We make a deal. They go outside, talk to the press. They say, we never even talked about it. There's something wrong with them. They're cuckoo.
29: And that was the president earlier. So the question now, what's next?
11: This morning, President Trump declaring the deal he signed with Iran just 3 weeks ago is now dead, calling the negotiations a waste of time.
0: To me, I think it's over. I don't want to deal with them anymore. They're scum. You know what scum is? They're scum. They're sick people. They're led by sick people.
11: Overnight, Iran and the U.S. trading fire. Tehran launching attacks across the region, targeting U.S. military sites in Bahrain and Kuwait.
29: And President Trump also saying today that the U.S. is preparing for another night of airstrikes against Iran after he said the ceasefire was over. The president right now is actually speaking alongside Ukrainian President Vladimir Zelensky from the NATO summit in Ankara in Turkey. So we will have continued updates here throughout the morning. A lot happening today at this NATO summit. It's now 9:17. The subject of vaccines for students returning to the State House.
12: A rally planned today on Beacon Hill by folks looking to eliminate religious exemptions on required vaccinations for school-aged children. Parents, teachers, and healthcare professionals will start at the church on the hill on Bowdoin Street for a brief speaking program, then make their way next door to the State House to meet with lawmakers to discuss supportive legislation that would end non-medical exemptions that has been on Beacon Hill since April. Chris Fama, WBZ, Boston's News Radio.
29: And we continue now at 9:18. This local ambulance service is catering to our four-legged friends.
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15: In Walpole, Suzanne Sawsville, WBZ, Boston's News Radio.
29: And at 9:19, two Holbrook DPW workers who are also brothers are facing charges after allegedly attacking a homeless man at a park who was sleeping inside of a tent. 32-year-old Jesse Baxter and 28-year-old Jake Baxter have been charged with assault and battery with a dangerous weapon. It's alleged back on June 20th, they attacked a 60-year-old man, then dragged him into the street before he ran for help. Look up over Boston tomorrow afternoon. Something spectacular is going to happen.
3: United Kingdom's Royal Air Force aerobatic team, known as the Red Arrows, will perform a special flyover of the Massachusetts State House Thursday afternoon, trailing red, white, and blue smoke over the State House Dome and Boston Common. The flyover is in honor of America 250, and to celebrate the long-standing friendship between Massachusetts and the UK. It's the Red Arrows' first visit to Boston since 2019. The best viewing spots are outside the State House or anywhere on Boston Common, and officials say get in position early. That's just before 3 o'clock. The Red Arrows will also perform Saturday during Sail Boston's Grand Parade of Sails. 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
29: And at 9:20, who's ready for a trip back to White Castle?
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29: And at 9:21 here on this Wednesday morning, this will be the ultimate local gig. How about out some tickets to this one. Oasis announcing a new 12-night residency of shows in their home city of Manchester, England next year. Gallagher Brothers are on speaking terms, at least for now. They just wrapped up their first tour in 15 years. A new doc on Oasis called Don't Look Back in Anger, hitting theaters on September 11th.

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0: And right now, we've got plenty of sunshine here in Boston. And remember, we've got sun now, but think of where we were at 24 hours ago. It was just a brutal Tuesday that was soaked with rain showers. You know how the weather changes when it comes to summer in New England. 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It's 9:23. Wednesday morning, we're right back on those roads. Lori Grandy is here with the Subaru Retailers of New England All-Wheel Drive. Traffic on the Threes.
1: All right, earlier disabled vehicle we had northbound on the expressway at East Milton Square. That's cleared. All lanes open there. It's about a 20-minute ride now between Braintree and Boston. The delays begin right around Adams Street. Southbound side, slow Columbia Road to Freeport Street. 93 southbound, heavy, slow getting across the Zakin Bridge. Well, actually, I'm looking at the Zakin Bridge. Not doing too badly there, just right at the moment. 93 southbound is slow, though. Mystic Valley Parkway getting to the Zakin Bridge right now. Leverett Connector still full. No big surprise there, right? Tobin Bridge is slow from the center span to the connector. You're going to find it slow in the Ted Williams Tunnel, but the Sumner's looking better for us now. Still a lot of volume, but it's moving a lot better than the Ted. Eastbound, Storrow Drive, expect delays. Mass Ave to Government Center. We continue to see delays on 495 this morning. 495 northbound, slow through Chelmsford, Lowell Connector to Woburn Street and Lowell. It's also heavy on 95 still. Heavy pockets of delays through Needham. And then on the upper end of 128 southbound, you're slowing 4 and 225 in Lexington to Trapello Road and Waltham. Keep in mind, still dealing with malfunctioning traffic lights. Route 2 east and westbound right by Tracy's Corner in Lincoln. Traffic continues to slow eastbound on the Mass Pike through Weston and Newton all the way through Alston approaching Fenway Park. Lori Grandy, WBZ's Traffic on the Threes.
0: And Lori, the forecast, which is brought to you by Cambridge Savings Bank. Let's head over now to WBZ AccuWeather meteorologist Joe Lundberg.
8: And Jim, that forecast is a good one for the rest of today with a good deal of sunshine. Our afternoon high gets into the upper 70s at the coast, but low 80s for the inland suburbs. Then tonight should be mainly clear and kind of warm. 64 for the inland spots, about 70 in the city. A mix of sun and clouds tomorrow, a breezy, hot, humid afternoon. We'll get to a near better in places. Clouds and sunshine, still very warm and humid on Friday with a good chance for shower and thunderstorm at the afternoon, the high in the upper 80s to almost 90. For Saturday, partly sunny. It will turn somewhat cooler and less humid. Upper 70s along the coast, 84 inland. Should be a nice day on Sunday as well. I'm AccuWeather meteorologist Joe Lundberg, WBZ, Boston's News Radio.
0: At the moment, 68 degrees here in Boston. Plenty of sunshine at 925.
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0: And now, New England business. If you have been hunting for one of the highly coveted Trader Joe's tote bags, well, it looks like you may be in luck soon enough. Reports from Trader Joe's employees up and down the East Coast have been leaking some info to different news outlets that another batch of those micro pastel Trader Joe's totes are set to be released soon. An exact date, well, we're going to have to keep a guessing game on that one, but they believe it's going to be at some point this summer. Now, despite only costing $2.99, they got such viral attention on social media from all the Trader Joe's diehards, they were being sold up to $100 each on eBay. We are talking about a tote bag here, but this is Trader Joe's we're talking about. They've got some diehard fans. Some of them were even trying to fetch larger amounts, if you can believe it. I know I certainly can. It's 9:27 Wednesday morning here in Boston. 9:30 news on the way.

0: in what could be the largest nurses' strike in the history of the state. It is ongoing. All of the details coming up next. Your 9:30 news on this Wednesday morning. This is a dream.
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0: Beautiful sunshine, 68 degrees. It is some spectacular weather we're looking at right now in Boston. 9:30 on this Wednesday morning, July the 8th, 2026. Thank you so much for joining us. I'm Jim McKay, and here's what's happening. We've got sunshine over Boston and what will be a sun-filled day on this Wednesday. And hopefully that sunshine will dry out all the Noah Kahn fans who were at Fenway last night. They had some brutal rain. But for the rest of the way this week, it's going to be very nice.
15: A nice day today with sunshine and some clouds. Our high about 77 at the harbor. We'll get to the low 80s inland.
0: WBZ AccuWeather meteorologist Joe Lundberg. Three more shows to go this week, by the way, for Noah Kahn at the old ball yard. And should be some very nice nights ahead of us as Mother Nature will be cooperating. Well, speaking of Fenway, let's talk the Red Sox on the road, taking on the White Sox in Chicago as they won last night 8-1. Game two of that series tonight, 7:40 first pitch. World Cup day off today. Argentina with their huge win over Egypt 3-2 yesterday after storming back on the leg of who else? Lionel Messi. Quarterfinal action tomorrow. It begins at Foxborough. France and Morocco at Boston Stadium. Also getting closer to crowning some tennis major champions. Quarterfinal action at Wimbledon. That picks back up this morning. Meantime, in Boston this morning, it is certainly a busy scene outside of a major medical facility. Nurses at Mass General Brigham in Boston hitting the picket line.

0: plans for the big gathering outside of Brigham and Women's Hospital.
1: Hundreds, if not thousands, of nurses and many other supporters have taken over Francis Street outside Brigham and Women's Hospital, mostly sticking to the sidewalk, but making their voices be heard.
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1: Nurses have been very vocal and creative with their homemade signs, some that take a more humorous approach to others that are a bit more blunt about their concerns. At Brigham and Women's, James Rojas, WBZ, Boston's News Radio.
0: 9:32, no shortage of opportunities to get rich right now. The Mega Millions jackpot is up to $604 million. That next drawing is set for Friday night. However, the Powerball is on tonight. $434 million ain't bad. And we've still got that Megabucks record that we've slowly been working on here, just under $23 million. That is also up for grabs with the drawing tonight. Blasting off once again, Sir Elton. Remember his farewell Yellow Brick Road tour some 3 years ago, but Elton John is set to play a pair of shows in Mexico City now on October 2nd and 3rd. He says he was disappointed the pandemic kept him from touring Latin America, which makes this return especially meaningful for him. Tickets go on sale Monday. Right now in Boston, we are looking at some beautiful conditions, and coming up here in just a few moments, recapping the big show last night and what's to come this week. Before we do that, it's 9:33. We've got traffic and weather together every 10 minutes, brought to you by the Subaru Retailers of New England All-Wheel Drive. Traffic on the threes. Where are we off to, Lori?
5: Well, we still got some stuff to get through, folks. Northbound on the expressway, still a 22-minute ride heading into the city. The delays begin right around East Milton Square. Southbound, heavy as well. Columbia Road to Freeport Street. After that, it's better. 93 southbound continues to slow at Mystic Valley Parkway, approaching the Zakim Bridge. Lever Connector is full. The Tobin is not as bad as it was, just slow through the center span approaching the Leverett Connector. And Storrow Drive eastbound is tough from Mass Ave to Government Center. Now, the delays inside the Ted Williams Tunnel, they are much better for us now. Things are moving over there. It's just a lot of volume getting through the tube. Same deal for the Sumner. Traffic continues to look better for us on Route 1A as well. Now, keep in mind that if you're traveling on the Mass Pike eastbound, basically it's a lot of heavy volume through Weston and Newton right into Alston approaching Fenway Park. And Lincoln still dealing with malfunctioning traffic lights affecting both sides of Route 2 at Tracy's Corner. 495 northbound, a lot of volume through Chelmsford into Lowell. Also 95 northbound, heavy pockets through Wellesley. The upper end of 128 southbound is slow through Lexington into Waltham. And we are still dealing with those problems right now in Uxbridge with a crane that crossed the highway 146 northbound right by Lackey Dam Road. It's the left-hand lane that's knocked out there right now, but the tow truck drivers tell us that it's going to be about 4 hours to get that crane out of there. Lori Grandy, WBZ's traffic on the threes.
0: Plenty of blue skies, sunshine here, Lori, and we are sitting on a beautiful Wednesday for the middle of this week. Highs today, upper 70s, closer to 80 for Boston. You've got that nice ocean breeze. The more inland you head, you will see those temperatures warming up even just a bit more. For tomorrow and Friday, we're looking at highs around 90 as we turn up the temperature just a bit. It's going to feel more like we did last week. Not quite heat wave material, but we're flirting with it for sure. But by Saturday, we cool back off. Mostly sunny, a high of 81. Similar conditions on Sunday. This weekend is looking like another great one with plenty of sunshine and definitely some beach days in the mix for sure. 80 degrees, I would call a beach day. Absolutely. Right now, 9:36 here in town. We are at 68 degrees. And mailing a letter, if you can believe it, and I know you can, is about to get more expensive.
6: Little bit of a bump here. The Postal Service this Sunday set to raise the cost of a forever stamp to 82 cents. That's a 4 cent increase. Other services will also see price jumps, including mailing postcards and international letters. The increase comes after a recent warning from the Postal Service that they could run out of money within a year. Matt Phipps, WBZ, Boston's News Radio.
0: And at 9:37, Mayor of Brockton could soon be facing an assault and battery charge. State police detectives have filed an application at Brockton District Court seeking a clerk's hearing on a proposed criminal complaint that would charge Mayor Moses Rodriguez with assault and battery. The Plymouth DA's office confirming to WBZ News Radio they are awaiting the scheduling of that hearing. Rodriguez is facing accusations of inappropriately touching two students during school-related activities. Well, Fenway Park presents Noah Kahan, night number two.
7: Noah Kahan started his Boston day here with a post saying, "Oh my God and wow, this will be talked about in my inner dialogue for 70 years. He kind of speaks like that sometimes, Noah does. And folks, we're hearing about some concert scams on the secondhand market from last night. Officials saying be very careful who you buy these tickets from. They are expensive and scammers always look to take advantage. Anyway, night one from Noah Kahan was some night. From the new hits to the old to the sentimental within the show.
8: I just love playing music for you guys. And I feel like every time I'm here, I'm playing for the people who made my career happen. And I mean that. And on a deeper level, my mom and my wife are here tonight.
7: Family affair, you gotta love it. Fireworks ended the whole thing with a big stick season finish. What a night. Noah Kahan at Fenway Park. Night two tonight. Drew Mulholland, WBZ.
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0: Be some beautiful nights for some music over at Fenway, and I know so many people are going to be enjoying these shows. If you've got the tickets, my hat's off to you. You've got one heck of a week to go see it. It's 9:38 Wednesday morning in Boston. Wall Street is open. Let's check on, see how markets are doing. Here's Bloomberg's Courtney Donahoe.
10: Yeah, it's not looking good. Good morning. President Trump declaring the ceasefire with Iran is over after the U.S. carried out a new round of strikes and revoked a waiver allowing new oil sales. Markets are under pressure as tensions in the Middle East escalate, with stocks extending losses after yesterday's chipmaker sell-off. The S&P 500 is down 46 points, the Dow tumbling 485. And Home Depot announcing it's expanding its delivery service for overseas military families. The program serving military families stationed at more than 750 overseas bases across more than 80 countries. 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I'm Courtney Donahoe, Bloomberg Business on WBZ Boston's News Radio.
0: Still to come. Foo Fighters coming to Connecticut to help celebrate a 30th anniversary. We'll explain coming up at 9:39.

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7: The Red Sox take down the White Sox 8-1 to make it four straight wins. Peyton Tolley struck out six and allowed just two hits in six scoreless innings on the mound. The Sox will look to make it five in a row tonight. First pitch is at 7:40. Elsewhere in baseball, Dodgers star Shohei Ohtani hit his 300th career home run. He's the first Japanese-born player to reach the milestone in the MLB. And Argentina and Switzerland claim the final two spots in the World Cup quarterfinals. Argentina shocked Egypt 3-2 after trailing 2-0 in the 78th minute. And Switzerland beat Colombia in penalty kicks after 120 scoreless minutes to advance to the next round. The quarterfinals get going on Thursday when France plays Morocco in Foxborough. Dan Watkins, WBZ Boston's News Radio.
8: Blue skies, sunshine. What a Wednesday we are working on here. 9:43. Let's get right back to it out on those roadways. Traffic every 10 minutes. Lori Grandy is here with the Subaru Retailers of New England all-wheel drive. Traffic on the threes.
9: All right. Still dealing with the situation on 146 in Uxbridge. It's a crane that went from one side of the road to the other side, over the median to the other side. Can you imagine? So it went from the southbound side to the northbound side of 146 there in Uxbridge. Now, the tow truck driver says it's going to take about 4 hours to get it out of there. And when they do, they're going to close down all lanes. Currently, just the left-hand lane is blocked off there. Northbound Expressway getting better by the minute. It's slow East Milton Square right up towards Southampton Street, but it's now about a 20-minute ride heading into the city. The southbound side, same deal, carrying a lot of volume. Columbia Road to Freeport Street. We are getting word of a crash now. This is on 93 northbound, right at Route 37. It's minor. It's in the breakdown lane, but just so you know when you're passing by what's going on there. 93 southbound, slow through Medford, Mystic Ave to the Zakim Bridge. Lever connector is still full. The Tobin is heavy from the center span to 93, but the airport tunnels have eased off for us. Traffic continues to slow eastbound Mass Pike through Natick all the way in, you know, basically pockets all the way to Fenway Park right now. Route 2 east and westbound still affected by malfunctioning traffic lights. They just won't get their act together right there at Tracy's Corner. Lori Grandy, WBZ's traffic on the threes.
8: Blue sky, plenty of sunshine. How about it? We certainly are enjoying it. Yesterday, we got absolutely drenched, just pouring rain showers that never ended. And now's the payoff. We're enjoying the sunshine. We'll continue to enjoy it. Today, we're up to 80. Thursday and Friday, we're back towards 90.
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8: And thank you so much for joining us here on this Wednesday morning. I'm Jim McKay, and here are the five things you need to know at 9:45. Nurses at Brigham and Women's Hospital on strike, authorized for one day, but it could go longer. The battle over a new contract, pay and health insurance. Mass General Brigham has temporary nurses, going to have them on standby in the days ahead, even though it could just last one day. Price for a stamp going up again. It begins this Sunday from 78 to 82 cents. And Jason Tatum admits it'll be strange playing without Jaylen Brown, but he's happy the time spent together, as they did get that NBA championship. We continue now at 9:46, and it certainly has been a busy morning at the NATO summit in Turkey. It started with President Trump declaring a ceasefire, that the war with Iran is over.
10: To me, I think it's over. I don't want to deal with them anymore. They're scum.
8: And this after new missile strikes overnight that followed Iranian attacks on commercial shipping. And now the president is threatening to strike Iran's civilian infrastructure. This is shaking things up here on Wall Street. The Dow dropping nearly 500 points this morning thus far. So stay with WBZ News Radio. We'll have more developments take us anywhere on the iHeartRadio app. Now, the clock is ticking for Graham Plattner when it comes to making a decision on the future of his Senate campaign in Maine. It's been riddled with scandals from the jump. CBS's Caitlin Huey Burns with the latest.
11: Plattner is still holding on in Maine's U.S. Senate race despite mounting allegations of sexual and physical abuse and growing calls for him to step aside.
12: It terrifies me to think of him having any type of power politically, because what is he going to do with the women in his office?
11: Lindsay Fifield, who says she dated Plattner more than a decade ago, told the Washington Post he had repeatedly removed condoms without her consent while the two had sex. She had previously told the New York Times Plattner had gotten rough with her and spoke about it to CNN Tuesday.
12: It was domestic abuse.
11: All of this comes just one day after another woman, Jenny Rassicot, came forward to Politico accusing Plattner of rape. Plattner has categorically denied both women's allegations. He has now lost nearly all of his big name supporters, like Senator Bernie Sanders, who just a month ago had this to say.
13: Graham Plattner is running an extraordinarily strong campaign.
11: But now Sanders is joining the chorus of Democrats urging Plattner to step aside. Pennsylvania Senator John Fetterman, who had preferred more moderate candidate Governor Janet Mills in the primary, blamed progressives.
14: They pushed out and rejected, you know, their sitting governor, you know, an absolute committed Democrat. It wasn't that long. She was celebrated within our party.
11: Now, some Democratic voters here say they're concerned about whether the party still has a chance to flip the seat held by longtime Republican incumbent Susan Collins.
15: I just feel like the odds of him being able to beat her are a lot less. And I feel like for the people of Maine, the right thing to do is to drop out.
8: Well, Senator Mitch McConnell remains hospitalized after being found unconscious at his Washington home last month. His wife, Elaine Chao, just returning from a philanthropic trip to China, and says his condition did not require her immediate return. McConnell's timeline for returning to the Senate remains uncertain, raising questions about his future in office. Meantime, Senate Republican leaders say they have spoken with McConnell on the phone following his hospitalization. And Wall Street, of course, as we know, is now open after the 9:30 bell, and to say it's been a rocky start is an understatement, as the Dow down 500 points right at the opening bell, and it looks like it could be quite an unsettling day. Let's take a look right now at what's going on. What is behind this? Art Hogan, Managing Director and Chief Market Strategist at B. Wiley Wealth, is now joining us. Art, thanks for the time, and I'd imagine President Trump's comments overseas may have something to do with this.
16: Yeah, I think that's 100% of why we're off today. I think if you look at the comments, they're not dissimilar to what we've had in this fragile negotiation with Iran, but it's the first time this ceasefire has really officially broken. So that has energy prices up about $5 on WTI and Brent crude, and it certainly has the market selling off a bit with about a 1% drop across the board for the Dow and the S&P 500. But this is not something we haven't seen before. And while these negotiations are fragile, there's still a chance to get back to the negotiating table and hopefully find an exit ramp on this war with Iran. I think the other piece of the puzzle is the Fed minutes are going to be released this afternoon, and the Fed has a new chair. And its last statement was very short, and the press conference was very curt. So I think investors would be interested to see what the discussion around the table was about interest rates.
8: All right. Art Hogan, Managing Director and Chief Market Strategist at B. Riley Wealth, getting us the very latest there, as it's certainly been a bit of a rocky start on Wall Street. The Dow was down 500 points right at the open. And in case you missed it, President Trump earlier at the NATO summit in Turkey had said the ceasefire is over and we could be planning another attack against Iran. So things are unsettling, to say the least, overseas, and it is, of course, having an effect on the world and the markets here at home. So we'll have more on this throughout the morning, and it is 9:51 now on WBZ News Radio. This band needs no introduction, but we're going to give them one anyway.
17: Ladies and gentlemen, Foo Fighters.
8: Christopher Walken, as he always does, quite an intro there. Foo Fighters celebrating the 30th anniversary of Mohegan Sun Casino in Connecticut, and they're going to be playing an intimate performance coming up at the venue on October 20th. Tickets for the show, they go on sale this Friday. Good luck getting

0: 52 on what is a beautiful Wednesday morning. Enjoying this weather, soaking in the sunshine. Your traffic with Lori Grandy on the way next.
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0: Right now, we've got sunshine here in Boston. We are at 68 degrees. Right back to it. 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Traffic on the threes. Here's Lori.
7: All right, definitely making progress, but we're not out of the woods just yet. It's a 21-minute ride heading into the city on the northbound side of the expressway. The delay is really, spotty between East Milton Square and Southampton Street. The southbound side, a lot of volume as well. Columbia Road to Freeport Street. 93 southbound gets better and better each time I look at it. It's slow now. Mystic Ave to the Zakim Bridge. Lever Connector is still full, but that's pretty much always that way. Tobin Bridge is slow. City Square Tunnel to the Lever Connector. We're still dealing with a lot of volume on the Mass Pike eastbound through Alston approaching Fenway Park, but that is also getting better. Watch out for malfunctioning traffic lights. This is Route 2 east and westbound right by Tracy's Corner in Lincoln. It's also slow on Route 2 approaching Walden Pond. 495 northbound stop and go traffic is still out there between the Lowell Connector and Woburn Street in Lowell. 95 northbound heavy pockets through Wellesley, and the upper end of 128 is looking a lot better for us now. Lori Grandy, WBZ's traffic on the threes.
0: Lori, this forecast has been outstanding so far here this morning. Let's take a look at the rest of today and this week. I think you're going to like it. Here's WBZ AccuWeather meteorologist Joe Lundberg.
8: Today will be much nicer than yesterday with more sun than clouds. The high 77 at the harbor, low 80s for the western suburbs. Mainly clear tonight. Those will drop to 64 for some inland suburbs, about 70 in downtown Boston. Times of sun and clouds tomorrow, breezy, hot, and humid in the afternoon, high 90. On Friday, intervals of clouds and sunshine, very warm and humid, with a thunderstorm in the afternoon, high 88. Saturday, partly sunny, cooler and less humid, the high 78 at the coast, 84 inland. I'm AccuWeather meteorologist Joe Lundberg, WBZ, Boston's News Radio.
0: And right now, blue sky, we've got sunshine. It is really just getting nice out there, right around 70 degrees here at 9:56. State leaders just put out new guidance for the Haitian and Syrian immigrants in Massachusetts who stand to lose their legal status in a matter of days or weeks.
9: The Supreme Court decision allowing the White House to end temporary protected status designations impacts tens of thousands in Massachusetts, mostly from Haiti. In the new guidance, the state attorney general's office is encouraging them to seek legal advice on their options as soon as possible and to avoid immigration-related scams. The AGO spotlighting resources like the Mira Coalition's Immigration Helpline and the Massachusetts Legal Resource Finder. There is also a warning about fraudsters posing as immigration lawyers. They're urging those seeking help to verify qualifications through MassBBO, the Board of Bar Overseers. There's also a whole separate helpline to report so-called notario fraud run by the AG. As it stands, TPS is still in place for Haitians and Syrians, but that is soon expected to change. Madison Rogers, WBZ, Boston's News Radio.
0: 9:57. Well, your 10 o'clock news on the way next. Nicole Davis standing by for your top stories. We have a nurses' strike going on at one of the most important hospitals in Boston. It's certainly one of the most important healthcare systems. Also, Graham Plattner, we await a decision. Is he going to stay in or drop out? Your 10 o'clock news. Nicole Davis next. There I saw you
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20: 71 degrees in Boston at 10 o'clock. Good morning. I'm Nicole Davis, and here's what's happening. Thousands of nurses who work for Mass General Brigham are off the job today. Instead, they're walking the picket line, saying it's time for a better contract. WBZ's James Rojas has more from outside Brigham and Women's Hospital.
21: It may feel like a party here outside Brigham and Women's, where thousands of nurses are marching out front, but it's not all fun and games.
22: Absolutely serious matters.
21: Losing his voice, but still vocal, is Russell, a nurse who says he and his 4,000 other colleagues are not going to stop until they are treated better.
22: Everyone out here, we work hard. We work hard every day. We help our patients, and we deserve fairness, not only in staffing, but also everything else. We've got to be treated fairly. Until then, we will keep striking until we get what we want.
21: This is just one Mass General Brigham location where nurses are protesting. Now, this is a one-day strike, but they will be locked out for another 4 days. At Brigham and Women's, James Rojas, WBZ, Boston's News Radio.
20: And the healthcare system says it is fully prepared to continue providing safe, high-quality care throughout the work stoppage using agency nurses. Now to Maine, where Graham Plattner is yet to leave the race for Senate, even though calls are coming from Democrats all over the country for him to

0: do so. The push to get him out of the race against Susan Collins comes after two of his former partners went public this week with claims of sexual assault. He denies those. Multiple reports say Plattner's camp is refusing to step aside unless they have a say in who comes next. Maine Democratic Party leader Devin Murphy Anderson says no, that won't happen.
1: We have repeatedly reiterated to Graham Plattner's team that they have no role in determining our next Democratic nominee for the U.S. Senate, nor in determining what this process looks like. We have also reiterated that Graham Plattner must drop out of this race so that Democrats in Maine can focus on defeating Susan Collins this November.
0: And some potential candidates there include former State Senate President Troy Jackson and Maine Secretary of State Shenna Bellows. In Turkey, speaking at the NATO summit in Ankara, President Trump said the U.S. is getting ready for another night of strikes against Iran. He says the attacks are retaliation for ongoing attacks against commercial ships that were trying to make their way through the Strait of Hormuz.
2: President Trump declaring the deal he signed with Iran just 3 weeks ago is now dead, calling the negotiations a waste of time.
3: To me, I think it's over. I don't want to deal with them anymore. They're scum. You know what scum is? They're scum. They're sick people. They're led by sick people.
2: Overnight, Iran and the U.S. trading fire. Tehran launching attacks across the region, targeting U.S. military sites in Bahrain and Kuwait.
0: That is ABC's Rachel Scott. It's 10:03. 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Subaru Retailers of New England, all-wheel drive, traffic on the threes. Hello there, Kevin Brennan.
4: Good morning to you there, Nicole Davis. We'll take it up to the north here in Saugus. Slowdowns after Walnut Street, Saugus. Getting up towards the Linfield Tunnel. They got a crash. They're working off to the right, so stay to the left to get around that. Up around 128-95 south, a little sluggish. Wakefield getting down past Washington Street in Woburn, and then some more slowdowns here in Lexington getting down into Waltham. 93 southbound, looking pretty good here from Andover all the way down to the Medford Street. Stretch. Then you got your slowdowns heading towards the lower deck. Mystic Ave getting onto the lower deck in Zakim Bridge. Leverett down ramp is full, getting all the way down to Sturrow Drive. Sturrow Drive eastbound, seeing some slowdowns here, getting through the Longfellow Bridge. Airport tunnels are okay. Eastbound on the Mass Pike, still a good amount of company. Weston, then right lane exiting delays here to 95 in Weston. After that, you're busy again getting through the Alston Curve and into that left lane closure before Fenway Park. Into the Prue Tunnel. Northbound Expressway, in fact, 93 northbound, busy out of Randolph, getting down to a crash off to the right here at Route 37 in Braintree. Then the northbound Expressway's heavy, Granite Avenue up past Columbia Road. Southbound slow going as well. Columbia Road down to the gas tank. Kevin Brennan, WBZ's Traffic on the Threes.
0: Oh, what a difference a day makes. It's really quite nice outside. Nice and dry. We're finally starting to get into some more summer-like weather. We had all that humidity out there yesterday, the rain. Today it's going to be dry, and we've got a high along the coast in the mid-70s, 82, 83 or so if you happen to be inland. Then for tonight, mostly clear, low just about 65 inland, 70 in downtown Boston, not really cooling off that much. Then for the next couple of days, if you miss the 90s, guess what? But we're going back. Times of sun and clouds tomorrow, breezy and a high near 90, high pushing the upper 80s, low 90s on Thursday as well. Could have some showers and storms in the afternoon. 68 degrees in Auburn, 71 in Newburyport. We're at 69 in Plymouth and in Boston at 10:05. It is partly cloudy and 71 degrees. Well, this weekend, Boston Harbor is going to be chock full of maritime history and fun.
5: The British are coming, but so are dozens of other nations across the world, setting sail to dock in Boston for several days. Sail Boston. Boston kicks off this weekend. One of the many tall ships is the U.S. Coast Guard Eagle, 295-foot training ship shoving off. Ships will be docked across the seaport, Charlestown, and downtown, including the USS Constitution at Charlestown Pier 1 and Argentina's Ara Libertad, one of the largest tall ships in the world, at Seaport Pier 5. Shipboarding is free, but leave your backpacks, drones, and pets at home. Jay Willett, WBZ, Boston's News Radio.
0: Don't forget stick season. It's shark season off the coast of New England right now, and a sighting off the coast of Rhode Island is confirming that. The Atlantic Shark Institute putting out a video showing a great white shark chowing down on a dead humpback whale, at least partially underwater. That video is something they say could be a first in the waters off Rhode Island. The feeding was seen miles off the coast of Block Island, and it appears the shark, or sharks, ate well. Days later, the whale carcass washed up on shore, and experts say it was covered in shark bites. Meantime, in New Jersey, a group of firefighters had some trouble on the high seas, all thanks to a whale that decided to make an appearance at the wrong time.
6: Fire Chief Eric Wall and his crew coming back from a 4th of July security detail on Saturday when their boat was suddenly struck by what was believed to be a surfacing humpback whale.
7: I opened up the engine hatch and looked below, and to my surprise, there was a big hole in the back wall of the boat.
6: Cody Binkley racing his boat to the scene.
8: By the time we heard the call for help and got to them, the boat went from them being on deck and leaning towards the rear to those guys having to bail out.
6: Saying the boat sank within a minute.
0: That's ABC's Rhiannon Alley. Thankfully, all the humans and the whale appear to have made it out without injuries. And at 10:07, before we take a look at Bloomberg Business, in New Hampshire, lawmakers recently passed a bill to open up the possibility of book bans in local schools. Governor Kelly Ayotte, though, says she can't support it. Senate Bill 434 would have required school districts to put procedures in place for parents and guardians to complain about not just books, but other materials like websites, plays, guest speakers, dances, and pamphlets, all used for educational purposes. It would have allowed for appeals of all decisions made by school officials on that material. Ayotte, a Republican, says she understands that parents are concerned about their kids working with objectionable or age or inappropriate materials, but she says state laws already in place give parents the right to step in and control what their kids are exposed to in class. It's 10:08, time for Bloomberg Business. Courtney Donahoe, more workers are taking leave for their mental health, but their bosses are not too happy about it.
9: Not at all. Good morning. Well, mental health leave has been skyrocketing. About 67% of American employers have reported an increase in mental health-related leaves of absence and accommodation requests over the past year. That's according to a recent survey. The growing trend is prompting a strain on resources, with companies hiring temporary replacements or redistributing work. The estimated cost of a missed workday is about $340 a day for full-time workers. Checking in on the markets, President Trump declaring a ceasefire with Iran is over. So stocks are extending yesterday's losses after the chipmaker sell-off that we saw. The S&P 500 is down 32 points. The Dow is tumbling 495. I'm Courtney Donahoe, Bloomberg Business on WBZ Boston's News Radio.
0: Thanks so much. All right, 10:09. We've got traffic and weather together coming up next at 10:13.
10: This is Dan Ray. 1 million is one of those numbers we say all the time, but really stop to think about it. 1 million seconds is almost 12 days. 1 million minutes is almost 2 years. 1 million anything is a lot. Now make that pounds. Paige at Awaken 180 told me that Awaken 180 clients have now crossed the 1 million pounds loss mark. 1 million pounds. 500 tons of weight lost by people who decided it was time to do something about their health. I didn't think of this as a corporate milestone. I think of my 35 pounds stacked in with thousands of others. For me, losing 35 pounds with Awaken 180 gave me something very simple but very important. Normal back. And I've kept that excess weight off. That's what makes this number so remarkable. It is not just one success story. It is thousands. And those successes are continuing. Maybe the next success story will be yours. Awaken180weightloss.com.
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18: Up the middle, little line drive, and safely down for a base hit. Red Sox start the night with a knock from Siegler.
17: And coming.
18: Chopper to the right side toward no man's land. A look at second. No play there by Vargas. And everybody safe on a base hit for Cedar Raffaello.
17: And coming for the Red Sox.
18: Swung on and driven down the left field line. Hooked to the corner. And that ball is gone. Home run. Andrew Monasterio.
17: Dave O'Brien on Nesson in Boston with 11 hits and their 8-1 win over Chicago last night. The Sox fourth straight victory, which gives them 39 hits on this current road trip. They suit back up tonight against the White Sox with rookie Jake Bennett on the hill. Opening pitch at 7:40. Chris Fama, WBZ. Boston's News Radio.
0: 10:12. We'll take a look at the roads in just about 1 minute. But first, this story. Even though gas prices have gone down at the pump a bit, airlines say they're still struggling to pay for planes in the air. Here's ABC's Hannah Batah.
19: They spent more than $6.5 billion on jet fuel in May, according to new government data. That's 84% higher than a year ago. It's the second month in a row that fuel costs have topped $6 billion. Most carriers have responded to higher fuel costs by raising fares and fees and reducing flight schedules.
0: That being said, even though the Wall Street Journal reports jet fuel prices are down 40% since April, experts think the price of a ticket will stay high as people are apparently willing to pay. 10:13, traffic and weather together. We've got the Subaru Retailers of New England. All-wheel drive, traffic on the threes. 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
4: All right, Nicole, not done right here on the northbound expressway. Still quite heavy here. Slowdowns continue. First off, on 93 northbound, trying to get down to the Braintree split. Had an earlier crash here at Route 37. That's been cleared away. Got some leftover volume heading into the split. Then you get on the northbound expressway. You can make it up to Granite Avenue, but then you're heavy from there up past Columbia Road. Southbound's quite busy right around that South Bay on ramp, getting down to the gas tank. You got some more slowdowns East Milton Square down to the Braintree split. Route 3 northbound, not too bad here. Plymouth getting all the way up into the Braintree stretch, a little slow around Union Street. 24 northbound, seeing some slowdowns here at 139 in Stoughton. Southbound's quite heavy into the work zone here at Route 140 in Taunton. Then you got another work crew taking out the right lane down at Exit 10 Innovation Way in Freetown, just the left lanes getting by there. Okay, over on 95, out to the west over in Uxbridge, 146 northbound, left lane crash involving that crane here at Exit 8, Lackey Dam Road, just the right lanes getting by there. Route 2, traffic lights are malfunctioning at Bedford Road in Lincoln, so you got some minor slowdowns getting by that, and the traffic on Bedford Road itself is unable to cross Route 2, so keep that in mind. 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Kevin Brennan, WBZ's Traffic on the Threes.
0: It's a lovely day out there, and it's going to stay nice for the rest of the afternoon, getting up into the mid to upper 70s on the coast. Could be seeing some low 80s if you happen to be inland. Again, plenty of sun. And for tonight, mostly clear. We have a low in the mid 60s if you're north and west, to 70 if you're downtown. Then for tomorrow, we get right back up toward about 90 again, and we've got a mix of sun and cloud, so it will stay dry. The breeze will stick around, and that is certainly going to provide a little bit of relief if you're not into the heat. Friday, we've got a high in the mid to upper 80s. Could be seeing some 90s inland, maybe some showers and storms in the afternoon.
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0: It's 10:15 in Boston right now. We're at 72 degrees at Logan Airport. Again, getting up to about the mid to upper 70s today. We'll have more in the four-day forecast coming up in about 10 minutes with Joe Lundberg. I'm Nicole Davis. Good morning to you. Here are the five things you need to know at 10:16. Democrats continue to call for Maine Senate candidate Graham Plattner to drop out of the race amid new claims of sexual assault. Thousands of nurses at Mass General Brigham are officially on strike in what's being called the largest nurses' strike in state history. President Trump says the U.S. will probably strike Iran again tonight, and the ceasefire with Iran is done. And the Merrimack River Watershed Council says unsafe bacteria levels are still present in the river after that massive water, rather the massive sewage leak sent millions of gallons into the river. Brockton's mayor could soon be facing criminal charges over an incident involving a young person at a parade. Here's WBZ's Brooke McCarthy.
20: Mass State Police assigned to the Plymouth County District Attorney's Office are moving forward with their plans to potentially charge Brockton Mayor Moses Rodriguez with one count of assault and battery. Officers filing an application in Brockton District Court. This all stems from allegations that the mayor made a high school student feel uncomfortable during the Huntington Parade back in May by allegedly pulling the girl in close and touching her waist. The girl's mother ran onto the field at the high school's graduation to confront him. A judge did terminate a harassment prevention order against Rodriguez, and he has denied any wrongdoing. A hearing will be held to determine if there is probable cause. Brooke McCarthy, WBZ, Boston's News Radio.
0: Now, we did reach out to the mayor for a comment. So far, we have not heard back. New polling shows many Massachusetts residents believe police either held back or hid evidence throughout the Karen Reed case. The UNH Survey Center reached out to 2,400 people to get their thoughts. They heard back from just over 700. And of those who responded, 69% said they believe police either definitely or probably concealed evidence. Almost two-thirds of those surveyed said this is evidence of a more widespread issue involving police in Massachusetts. As for what should be done about it, 86% of residents surveyed said people should definitely or probably be able to sue police if they believe their rights were violated. Over to Manhattan now at 10:18. Some office workers this morning who were evacuated from that unstable building yesterday were allowed to go back in and get what they need to keep working remotely. Officials say the building has now stopped moving after the problems with the support columns that were buckling on the 21st floor. Here's ABC's Phil Tate.
21: Engineers and emergency crews are keeping a close eye on the 37-story high-rise building here on the east side that was in jeopardy of collapsing. Now, crews have been hard at work all night long. According to the Department of Buildings Commissioner, he says that the property has been stabilized.
0: Workers are reinforcing the damaged support columns in the building, which was in the middle of a major renovation from office space to residential units. Back here in Massachusetts, two town employees in Holbrook are facing felony charges. This is connected to a recent assault on somebody who's homeless. Police say this victim was especially vulnerable as they're dealing with, quote, significant mental health challenges. It is not clear when this happened or what led up to the incident, but the town administrator confirms the employees involved work at the Department of Public Works and both are now on leave. Chief David Papa says the employees were charged after a thorough investigation. He says every member of the community deserves to be treated with dignity, respect, and compassion. Get ready to spend a bit more to mail that birthday card, that utility bill, letter, whatever else you want to mail. Here's WBZ's Matt Phipps.
22: Little bit of a bump here. The Postal Service this Sunday set to raise the cost of a forever stamp to 82 cents. That's a 4-cent increase. Other services will also see price jumps, including mailing postcards and international letters. The increase comes after a recent warning from the Postal Service that they could run out of money within a year. Matt Phipps, WBZ, Boston's News Radio.
0: And some new research out this week shows your cholesterol levels could be better measured by a different blood test than your doctor probably uses now. Here's Tammy Trujillo.
23: Researchers at Northwestern University say measuring what's called apolipoprotein B was more effective than tracking LDL when it comes to making decisions on whether to use therapy or medications to improve a person's cholesterol levels. Officials with the study say the LDL cholesterol tests provide useful information, but they don't fully capture a person's cardiovascular risk. I'm Tammy Trujillo.
0: At 10:20, the show is still a couple months away, but today the Emmy nominations are out. Here's WBZ's Drew Mulholland.
24: The awards watchers are already buzzing about who could come out on top. 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
24: 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We got Dancing with the Stars nominated, as is RuPaul's Drag Race, Survivor, of course, Top Chef, and The Traitors. Whole lot more going on with the Emmys here. Nomination day. 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Drew Mulholland, WBZ, Boston's News Radio.
0: At 10:21, we'll take a look at the roads in a couple of minutes here at 10:23. Then the forecast, staying dry for a couple days.
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15: 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Lionel Messi led the late match charge with his game-tying goal in the 83rd minute.
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15: The Argentines won the match 3-2 and will face Switzerland in the quarterfinals. The Swiss advanced by beating Colombia on penalty kicks.
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0: At 10:22, we'll take a look at traffic in just about 30 seconds, but it appears local business owners, well, they're feeling a bit more optimistic these days. The latest business confidence index is out from Associated Industries of Massachusetts. It is up 2.4 points, which puts it overall at 50.6 points out of 100. Now, you do the math here, and it means business owners are pulling in optimism territory, if only slightly. The Boston Business Journal reports this is only the second time this year it's been in that range. Business owners say they're feeling good about more competition for hiring, talent, and manufacturing. They are still worried, though, about trade problems and inflation. It's 10:23. Traffic and weather together. We've got the Subaru Retailers of New England all-wheel drive traffic on the threes. Kevin, take it away.
4: All right, we'll start it off over here on 128-95 northbound. Watch out for slowdown soon after Route 9 Wellesley, getting most of the way up to Route 20 here in Waltham. Southbound, looks like we got a work crew in that Route 20 stretch as well. Waltham putting you back to almost Winter Street, so watch out for that. Upper end of 128-95, okay here. Wakefield getting down into Lexington. Okay, on Route 3, 93 is a nice ride all the way down into Medford. And then you get some slowdowns on the lower deck here, getting onto the Zakin Bridge and most of the way through the O'Neill Tunnel. Leverett down ramp is full all the way down to Storo Drive. The River Roads Airport Tunnel's looking pretty good. 95, or eastbound on the Mass Pike, rather, looking good, getting by 95. And then those slowdowns from the Alston Curve into the Prue Tunnel. South of town, the southbound expressway, that's quite slow from the South Bay on-ramp, getting down to the gas tank. After that, not too bad. Tap of the brakes or two here at East Milton Square. Northbound busy, East Milton Square up past Columbia Road. And then a little busy now getting into the northbound Tip O'Neill Tunnel. 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Kevin Brennan, WBZ's Traffic on the Threes.
0: 10:24, time for the four-day WBZ AccuWeather forecast. Here's Joe Lundberg.
3: This afternoon will be mostly sunny, pleasant, and warmer than yesterday, with a high of 77 along the coast, but up to 83 for some inland suburbs. Mainly clear and warm tonight, lows ranging from 64 in a few inland spots to about 70 in downtown Boston. For tomorrow, times of sun and clouds. It'll become breezy, hot, and humid in the afternoon with a high close to 90. On Friday, intervals of clouds and sunshine, still quite warm and humid. Watch out for a shower and thunderstorm in the afternoon and evening as well, the high 88. For Saturday, a mix of sun and clouds, cooler and less humid, the high 78 along the coast, 84 inland. I'm AccuWeather meteorologist Joe Lundberg, WBZ, Boston's News Radio.
0: 72 degrees in Southbridge right now, north of Boston in Nashua, 74. In Plymouth at this point, we're seeing a lovely breeze off the water at 71 degrees. In Boston at 10:25, it is partly cloudy and 72 over at Logan Airport. It's time for New England Business, brought to us by Cambridge Savings. And over in Groveland, a mom-and-pop ice cream shop is getting a lot of attention online. WBZ's Jeremy Russ tells us why.
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7: We have so many videos that we edit and put a lot of time into it, but the 7-second video is the one that found us.
6: From Groveland, Jeremy Russ, WBZ, Boston's News Radio.
0: And one last chance to get one of those bargains from a legendary New England discount shop.
8: Don't you just love a bargain?
0: Well, many people certainly did at the Christmas tree shops. It's been a while since you've been able to go in there. The iconic signs, though, are being auctioned off, with the proceeds benefiting Habitat for Humanity Cape Cod. Anybody who remembers the Christmas tree shops castle that welcomed you over the Sagamore Bridge

0: you will know what I'm talking about here. There was a big sign on it, and you can have the sign if the price is right. It is not small. It's 27 feet long. You're going to have to power some 300 bulbs to light it up. But still, if you're interested in turning your home into a would-be Christmas tree shop, bidding starts on the 13th, so good luck. 1027 coming up in the news at 1030. The biggest nurses' strike in Massachusetts history is underway. Stay with us.
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16: At 10:30 in Boston right now, it's partly cloudy and 72 degrees. Good morning. I'm Nicole Davis. Here's what's happening. The streets around Boston's hospitals are jam-packed today with nurses. Thousands of nurses who work for Mass General Brigham are on strike today in what is believed to be the largest nurses' strike in state history.
17: Everyone out here, we work hard. We work hard every day. We help our patients, and we deserve fairness, not only in staffing, but also Everything else, we've got to be treated fairly. Until then, we will keep striking until we get what we want.
16: Talks fell apart recently, and Mass General Brigham has now locked the nurses out for four more days after today's one-day strike. The hospital system says it is prepared to properly care for patients using agency nurses. Meantime, at 10:31 in Turkey, President Trump says the U.S. will be hitting Iran again tonight as in retaliation for attacks on ships trying to make their way through the Strait of Hormuz.
18: President Trump signaled Wednesday morning that the memo of understanding signed by the U.S. and Iran just weeks ago is dead and said the ceasefire is over.
19: To me, I think it's over.
18: The president fiercely criticized the Iranians.
19: I don't want to deal with them anymore. They're scum.
18: Despite saying he considers it to be a, quote, waste of time dealing with them, the president also said he will let his negotiating team continue working with the Iranians if they want to. Karen Travers, ABC News, traveling with the president in Ankara, Turkey.
16: And the president answering questions with members of his cabinet right now. We're keeping an eye on that here in the newsroom. The president also announcing today the U.S. will license Patriot air defense systems to be made overseas and then sent to Ukraine for their defense in the war against Russia. He made the announcement during a meeting with Ukrainian President Volodymyr Zelensky, it's days after having a 90-minute-long phone call with the Russian President Vladimir Putin. And it's debate day in Massachusetts, this time in Western Mass. Incumbent Democratic Senator Ed Markey is taking the debate stage today for the first time this election cycle. He's going up against his opponent, Salem Congressman Seth Moulton. Markey skipping a previous debate at WBZ-TV here in Boston, a debate which also included the presumptive

0: Republican candidate John Deaton. Now, today's debate between Markey and Moulton is set for 3 p.m. It's going to be on WWLP. We, of course, will be monitoring. We'll get you updates throughout the afternoon and evening right here on WBZ, streaming always on the iHeartRadio app. It is 10:33. Weather together, we've got the Subaru Retailers of New England all-wheel drive traffic on the threes. 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
1: All right, Nicole, let's start it off out to the west here in Uxbridge, Route 146 northbound. Had an early morning crash involving a crane here. 146 northbound at exit 8. That's Lackey Dam Road in Uxbridge. The crane has been moved off the roadway and out of the way here, but now we're dealing with guardrail repair work, so 146 northbound left lane work crews here from that earlier crash, slowing you down at exit 8 Lackey Dam Road. Mass Pike looking pretty good here from Millbury all the way in past Route 95. You got a minor slowdown here at Newton Corner 127, and then a little busy into that left lane closure before Fenway Park. Airport tunnels are okay, looking pretty good along the river roads. 93 southbound hung up just on that lower deck Zakim Bridge and getting into the O'Neill Tunnel. Lever down ramp is full, getting all the way down to Sturro Drive. And now I'm seeing slowdowns on the Chelsea side of the inbound Tobin Bridge. Haven't got the confirmation, but it looks like you may have a work crew there keeping traffic slow. 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Kevin Brennan, WBZ's Traffic on the Threes.
0: At 10:35, let's go take a look outside. And what I see is a lot of blue sky. And we're not mad at that, of course. We are looking at a day today that's getting up into the mid to upper 70s if you're right on the coast. And I'd say mid 80s if you happen to be inland. Now, for tonight, mostly clear. Low just about 65 inland, 70 or so on the coast. Tomorrow and Friday, pushing 90 both days. We could have some showers and storms in the afternoon on Friday. So be sure to keep an ear to BZ and an eye to the sky. Right now, 72 in Amesbury. We're at 67 in Auburn, 72 in Taunton. In Boston at 10:35, it is partly cloudy and we're at 72. Democrats around the country continue to press Maine Senate candidate Graham Plattner to leave the race, including some of his top supporters like Vermont Senator Bernie Sanders. The push to get Plattner out of the race against longtime incumbent Republican Susan Collins comes in the wake of new rape allegations.
2: A new accuser coming out against Graham Plattner, a woman who says she's an ex-girlfriend, accuses the embattled Maine Senate candidate of being a, quote, violent boyfriend who grabbed her, leaving bruises and blocking her in a bedroom. She tells CNN Plattner secretly took off protection during sex. Plattner's campaign saying this claim is categorically false and politically motivated.
0: The head of Maine's Democratic Party says Plattner's camp has refused to step aside unless they have a say in the next candidate, something the party says is a non-starter. And in north of Boston today, two Republicans who want to run for statewide office are due in Lawrence for a court date. Both Attorney General hopeful Michael Walsh and Lieutenant Governor candidate Ann Manning Martin will be at the Essex Superior Court. This is a hearing for their appeals to return to the primary ballot. Both have been disqualified by the State Ballot Law Commission after allegedly submitting fake signatures. Both candidates had hired a signature collector, Joe Bronski. He has refused to comment on the allegations that the signatures were fraudulent. Walsh has also filed an appeal to the U.S. Supreme Court over that same issue. Vaccines in schools is back on the agenda over on Beacon Hill. Here's WBZ's Chris Fama.
3: What vaccines children do or do not receive to this father?
4: It should be up to the parents. Yeah, that's my opinion.
3: Not shared by all. And some opponents will march to the State House today to urge lawmakers to pass Bill H2554, which would eliminate non-medical vaccine exemptions required for kids to attend schools. Something this dad of three adults recognizes has become a big issue.
5: Post-COVID, it's I think everything to do with vaccinations is much more in focus.
3: Supporters of today's action want politicians to act before students head back to school this fall. Chris Fama, WBZ, Boston's News Radio.
0: Now at 10:37, all that rain we got this week could make it even more complicated to get things back to good on the Merrimack River after that massive sewer leak. The Merrimack River Watershed Council recently did testing of the water through Haverhill all the way down to the mouth of the river, places like Salisbury Beach, Amesbury, Newburyport. The testing showed several sites affected by the sewage leak are still contaminated with that fecal bacteria at unsafe levels. Experts say the rain we just got over the past couple of days could lead to even more sewer overflows if the systems get overwhelmed, something which reportedly does happen frequently in Haverhill. And that refreshing ocean dip, by the way, could be a little bit painful if you don't keep your eyes peeled here off the coast of Massachusetts. Here's WBZ's Matt Phipps.
2: Scientists are trying to figure out why jellyfish, specifically lion's mane jellyfish, are filling up the Massachusetts coast these days, with sightings reported from the North Shore to Cape Cod. Experts believe it's a combination of ocean currents and winds for the swarms, but they can't say for sure. Lifeguards urging beachgoers to obviously avoid the jellyfish. Anyone who gets stung should rinse the area with seawater, not fresh water. That's important. Matt Phipps, WBZ, Boston's News Radio.
0: Speaking about pain, at 10:38, time for Bloomberg Business. And you know, Courtney Donahoe, the wellness industry has all these different buzzwords depending on like what time or what week it is. But it seems like right now they're talking a lot about inflammation.
6: Exactly. It's everywhere. It seems to be everywhere because consumers can now find anti-inflammatory claims across skincare, supplements, spas, even travel. Luxury retreats are charging up to $4,000 for treatments designed to address it. Hotels have redesigned menus around anti-inflammatory eating, and spas are offering services such as lymphatic drainage treatments. But one doctor tells us the best anti-inflammatory interventions are not all that glamorous. A good night's sleep, movement, and better nutrition. Checking in on the markets, President Trump says the U.S. would probably launch further strikes on Iran, ratcheting up the pressure on Tehran. The flare-up in geopolitical risks are driving stocks lower. The S&P 500 is dropping 52 points, the Dow falling 695. That's 1.3%. I'm Courtney Donahoe, Bloomberg Business on WBZ Boston's News Radio.
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1: Jon Rahm got a little testy when asked about changes coming to the PGA Tour with split tiers of promotion and relegation.
2: I have no idea. I'm not on social media. I have an account, but if somebody doesn't tell me, I haven't seen any of it. So what is it? I have no idea.
1: He says he's an open book, and his thoughts were ajar when questioned about the LIV Tour, which he plays on, and how it's crumbling because of a lack of funding.
2: I think at this point, seeing whatever some of the headlines that come my way, I can pretty much predict what I'm going to be asked. 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It's not entirely a surprise.
3: You see that one coming?
2: 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No. I also understand it's everybody's job to do so. So, it's, yeah, I'm ready for it.
1: Chris Fama, WBZ, Boston's News Radio.
4: 10:43, let's go see what you're doing on the roads now and traffic and weather together. Now, the Subaru Retailers of New England, all-wheel drive, traffic on the threes. Kevin, where are we off to?
5: Well, we're going to start it off here over on Brookline Avenue. Got that big nurses strike going on, causing some pretty big delays along Brookline Ave here in and around that Longwood Medical area. So give yourself extra time if you have an appointment around that area. Now, if you're on the northbound expressway, slow going still here. East Milton Square up past Columbia Road, and then again getting into the northbound Tip O'Neill Tunnel. Southbound expressway's quite heavy. South Bay down to the gas tank. You get some slowdowns getting over to Granite Avenue, but then you're looking pretty good after that. Route 3 southbound, brake lights getting into the Derby Street lane drop here. Northbound, you got a good amount of company picking up through 228 Derby Street, and then again up at Union Street in Braintree. 24 southbound, watch out for the right lane work crews at exit 10 Innovation Way in Freetown. Just the left lane's getting by. Traffic looks pretty light and getting by without too much trouble. 128 95 northbound, that's quite busy here. Route 16 Newton up past the Mass Pike and up towards Route 20. Southbound, we got a work crew here at Route 20 in Waltham, and that's got traffic back to Winter Street. 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Kevin Brennan, WBZ's Traffic on the Threes.
4: 10:45. Right now, the weather is not in giving us any sort of issue out there, which is quite nice as we have to deal with whatever's happening traffic-wise. We've just got a mix of sun and clouds, and we are getting up to about 82, 83 today if you're inland, 75 to 80 if you're right on the coast. Now, for tonight, mostly clear, low just about 65 inland, 70 if you're right downtown. And then for tomorrow and Friday, both days getting up toward about 90. Could have some showers and thunderstorms as we make our way through Friday afternoon into the weekend.
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4: 10:45 in Boston right now. It is not too shabby outside, I'd say. We're at 74 degrees and a nice breeze outside as we make our way into the middle of the work week. Thanks for joining us. I'm Nicole Davis, and here are the five things you need to know. This just into the WBZ newsroom. The Steamship Authority says it's responding to an emergency situation on the MV Island Home. The ship is docked at Vineyard Haven. Trip cancellations are expected. Thousands of nurses at Mass General Brigham are on the picket line today, striking as contract talks remain at an impasse. President Trump warns the U.S. will likely strike Iran again today after saying the ceasefire is over. And Massachusetts Senator Ed Markey and his challenger, Salem Congressman Seth Moulton, now set to face off in their first debate today ahead of the primary September 1st. Social media features described as addictive for young people are the new targets of a proposed state law. Here's WBZ's James Rojas.
6: The effort to prevent and reduce the endless scrolling of social media content is up for debate in the Senate this week. A proposed law would limit or reduce some of the features used by social media platforms specifically for minors, including disabling autoplay and infinite scrolling, turning off overnight notifications, as well as algorithm-curated feeds. Bay Staters are mixed on Senate Bill 3164.
7: I would be for something that limits the ability, but I don't know how they would restrict it.
8: It's always wise that parents help them make decisions. Not everything should be determined by government.
9: I think that it would be a good thing. I know that a lot of people I know struggle with it.
6: This Senate bill is different than a House bill that would outright prohibit those under 14 from using social media. In Dewey Square, James Rojas, WBZ, Boston's News Radio.
4: Meantime, Boston Mayor Michelle Wu announcing today that the city is suing Meta and other social media companies like Snapchat, TikTok, and YouTube. In the suit, the city alleges the platforms deliberately target young people with addictive features that harm their mental health. The city's suit is being filed on behalf of the Boston Public Schools. It seeks to hold social media companies accountable by forcing them to get rid of those addictive features and compensate the city for students' mental health support. The lawsuit claims BPS children and adolescents have reported increasing mental health concerns since the proliferation of social media platforms' addictive features. It is 10:48, and a Belmont basketball coach is being honored today on Beacon Hill for saving a life right on the court. The story now from WBZ's Jay Willett.
3: The American Heart Association is holding its Advocacy Day at the State House, pushing lawmakers to require CPR education in all Massachusetts schools, mandate telephone CPR training for 911 dispatchers, and expand access to defibrillators at sporting events. At the center of it all, Belmont Middle School coach Ian Haffer helped save the life of the Waltham coach after suffering a cardiac arrest during a basketball game earlier this year. Haffer will receive the Heart Saver Hero Award today at the State House. The legislation is currently before the House and Senate. Jay Willett, WBZ, Boston's News Radio.
4: Over to the North Shore now at 10:48, where Drake It Man is being arraigned on several charges for allegedly damaging a synagogue in Swampscott. Police there say officers responded to a congregation, Shirat Hayam, of the North Shore late last month. This is on Atlantic Avenue. It's after they got a report of a vehicle that had damaged property at the temple. Detectives issuing a warrant for Nick Ashtar Zadeh. He was taken into custody back on Monday night. He is now charged with two felonies, destruction or threats to destroy a place of worship and malicious destruction of property. Also facing some misdemeanors as well. He's being held in the Essex County House of Corrections in lieu of posting bail. Russian athletes are one step closer to competing under their own flag at the Olympics. Here's ABC's Mike Dubusky.
10: The International Olympic Committee has lifted its suspension on Russia, which was imposed after that country invaded Ukraine in 2022. The move allows the Russian team to compete at the next Olympics, scheduled for 2028 in Los Angeles. Previously, the IOC had allowed Russian athletes to be at the Games, but only as authorized neutral players. The IOC had taken issue with Russia's Olympic Committee having jurisdiction over Ukrainian territory, but now it says it's satisfied Russia isn't doing that anymore. Mike Dubusky, ABC News.
4: And a fan favorite helping his team to an incredible comeback in the World Cup.
11: Defending champions, Argentina down 2 goals late in the second half against Egypt. Argentina scoring its first goal of the game in the 79th minute. Minutes later, superstar Lionel Messi tying it. And then, as the game looked to be heading to extra time,
12: sending it over! Enzo Fernandez!
11: Argentina taking the lead in the final minutes.
4: That's ABC's Sophie Flay. Argentina now moving on to the quarterfinals. They're facing Switzerland on Saturday night. It is Noah Kahn week here in Boston.
5: Can you believe they have to count it off and go three more times? After an epic rain-soaked Noah Kahn at Fenway Park night one.
13: Boston, thanks for bearing with the rain. This has been so much fun.
5: Tonight, Noah Kahn will try and deliver again. Night two, low to mid-70s the temperature when he's on stage. Tank tops probably good. Maybe bring the long sleeve. Concert fashion preps. I'm here for you. And expect this to sort of be the theme for all four shows at Fenway. Just very grateful.
13: I cannot believe all you guys are here. And I want to say to anybody that's been listening to my music for a long time, and I know a lot of y'all have, I want to say thank you very much.
5: Three more shows to go tonight, Friday, Saturday. Noah Kahn at Fenway Park. Drew Mahal and WBZ, Boston's News Radio.
4: 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We've got traffic coming up in 2 minutes.
0: You have the app, but do you have the story?
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15: Lori, this is shaping up to be a pretty unfun morning here. And it's just one of those mornings on the expressway where you wish you could turn around and go home. Well, wait a minute. That's every morning.
14: True that.
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4: 10:53, traffic and weather together every 10 minutes. We're on top of it here on WBZ. Subaru Retailers of New England, all-wheel drive, traffic on the threes. Kevin, where are we off to now?
5: Well, we're off over here in Charlestown right now. Inbound Tobin Bridge on the inbound Tobin Loop ramp just before Sterile Drive in 93. Got a disabled vehicle to the left there. They're partially in the left lane, so it's causing some delays backing you up into the City Square Tunnel. So keep an eye on that. Stay to the right to get around that. Once you do, you're okay on 93. And getting on to that Leverett down ramp anyway. 93 southbound looking pretty good on the lower deck itself. Zakim Bridge into the O'Neill Tunnel. The Leverett down ramp pretty much full off of 93 getting down to Sterile Drive. Sterile Drive eastbound, you got a good amount of company here from Government Center just before the Longfellow Bridge getting over to the Leverett connector. Airport tunnels are in good shape. Mass Pike free and clear now from Framingham all the way into downtown Boston. Northbound Expressway on and off the brakes, East Milton Square. We're going to call it most of the way up into the O'Neill Tunnel now. Southbound's quite busy, South Bay down to the gas tank, but once you get beyond the tank, you're looking pretty good down to the Braintree split. 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
4: Okay, time for the four-day WBZ AccuWeather forecast. 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
21: This afternoon will be pretty nice with sunshine for the most part. It'll be warmer than yesterday, the high 77 near the coast, but 83 for some inland spots. Mainly clear tonight, though 64 in a few inland suburbs near 70 downtown Boston. Tomorrow, sunshine, some clouds, becoming breezy, hot, and humid in the afternoon, the high close to 90. On Friday, intervals of clouds and sunshine, quite warm and humid. Watch out for a shower and thunderstorm in the afternoon and evening, the high Friday, 88. For Saturday, partly sunny, not as warm nor as humid, the high 78 along the coast, 84 inland. I'm AccuWeather meteorologist Joe Lundberg, WBZ, Boston's News Radio.
4: Let's go get a look at our temperatures right now. In Lawrence, it's partly cloudy and 71. South of Boston, fair skies in New Bedford, 72. We are looking good in Worcester as well, partly sunny and 68. In Boston at 10:56, we're at 72.
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4: It is 10:57. Coming up in the news at 11 o'clock right here on WBZ, thousands of nurses are on strike around Boston. Plus, the latest from the NATO summit over in Turkey. The president saying we're going to attack Iran again tonight. We'll talk about that, plus traffic and weather together in 3 minutes.
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4: 74 degrees in Boston, partly cloudy at 11 o'clock on this Wednesday morning. Good to have you on board. I'm Nicole Davis. Here's what's happening. Nurses at Mass General Brigham are on the picket lines today, demanding better wages and benefits as contract talks remain stalled. WBZ's James Rojas is outside Brigham and Women's Hospital.
6: Hundreds, if not thousands of nurses and many other supporters have taken over Francis Street outside Brigham and Women's Hospital, mostly sticking to the sidewalk, but making their voices be heard.
29: If the nurses are outside, then something is wrong inside.
30: Everyone out here, we work hard. 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
6: Mary, a former nurse, came out to show her support.
31: I'm out here for my daughter-in-law, for all of these mothers, all of these fathers who are working very hard, day in, day out, to take care of the sickest of sick.
6: Nurses have been very vocal and creative with their homemade signs, some that take a more humorous approach to others that are a bit more blunt about their concerns. At Brigham and Women's, James Rojas, WBZ, Boston's News Radio.
4: And the healthcare system says it is fully prepared to keep providing safe, high-quality care throughout the work stoppage using agency nurses. President Trump at 11:01 says the ceasefire with Iran is over. This after the U.S. struck Iran following Iranian attacks on American military sites in the Gulf and also on ships making their way through the Strait of Hormuz. The president opened the NATO summit, threatening to launch more strikes against Iran tonight, potentially targeting power plants and desalinization plants.
3: This morning, President Trump declaring the deal he signed with Iran just 3 weeks ago is now dead, calling the negotiations a waste of time.
10: To me, I think it's over. I don't want to deal with them anymore. They're scum. You know what scum is? They're scum. They're sick people. They're led by sick people.
3: Overnight, Iran and the U.S. trading fire. Tehran launching attacks across the region, targeting U.S. military sites in Bahrain and Kuwait.
4: ABC's Rachel Scott, the BBC reporting a senior advisor to the supreme leader of Iran calls the move, quote, driving the region toward fire, saying their proxy groups have their finger on the triggers in response. Also with the NATO summit, President Trump saying the U.S. will be licensing

0: its Patriot air defense systems to be made overseas for Ukraine. The president making the announcement during a meeting with Ukrainian President Volodymyr Zelensky. This is a significant boost for Ukraine, which has been at war with Russia for just about 5 years. Zelensky has been calling for more defense systems to counter Russian missile attacks. Two town employees in Holbrook are facing felony charges as connected to a recent assault on somebody who's homeless. Police say the victim was especially vulnerable as they're dealing with, quote, significant mental health challenges. It is not exactly clear when the assault happened or what led up to it. The town administrator, though, confirming the employees involved work at the Department of Public Works. Both are now on leave. 11:03. Traffic and weather together. We've got the Subaru Retailers of New England all-wheel drive traffic on the threes. Kevin, take it away.
1: All right, Nicole. Overall, not a bad ride out there. A couple little hiccups here and there. If you're over in Bedford, Route 2, east and westbound, the traffic lights there, or this is over in Lincoln, rather, the traffic lights on Route 2 at Bedford Road, they've been malfunctioning most of the morning. That continues to be the case right now. Route 2, the volume light getting by that, but if you're a Bedford Road user, you cannot cross Route 2. Traffic detoured onto Route 2 if you're a Bedford Road user. So keep that in mind here in Lincoln. 128-95 northbound, busy from the Mass Pike getting up to Route 20 in Waltham. Southbound's a work crew here by Route 20, and that's got traffic back beyond Winter Street right now in Waltham. Also delays 128-95 northbound, getting up past Route 93 into Wakefield. Southbound, some Wakefield slowdowns. And then 128 again, busy here in Peabody, getting up towards Lowell Street. Route 1 southbound, brake lights off the 95 ramp. Peabody getting down to the traffic lights. You're looking pretty good both directions through Saugus and Revere. Downtown, Route 1 southbound, the inbound Tobin Bridge. You're hung up inside the City Square Tunnel. That stays slow to a disabled vehicle. It's got the left lane blocked on the loop ramp here, trying to get to Route 93. Kevin Brennan, WBZ's Traffic on the Threes.
0: Beautiful blue skies out there for the rest of the afternoon. We are definitely feeling not as humid outside, but still a little bit on the sticky side of things. Nice breeze is helping with that, especially right on the coast where we're seeing that breeze off the water gusting to about 20 miles an hour, if not 25 if you're on the Cape. Now, we will see just a few clouds today, high in the mid to upper 70s on the coast, 82, 83 or so if you're inland. Then for tonight, mostly clear, 65 if you're inland, 70 on the coast. Thursday, tomorrow, times of sun and clouds, breezy, pushing up toward 90. Friday could have some storms in the afternoon, but once again, a little more humid, and we've got a high near 90. Right now in Marshfield, we're at 68, 72 degrees as we make our way north of Boston into Danvers. West of the city in Fitchburg, 69, and in Boston at 11:05, fair skies and 74. Brockton's mayor could soon be facing criminal charges over an incident involving a young person at a parade. The update from WBZ's Brooke McCarthy.
2: Mass State Police assigned to the Plymouth County District Attorney's Office are moving forward with their plans to potentially charge Brockton Mayor Moses Rodriguez with one count of assault and battery. Officers filing an application in Brockton District Court. This all stems from allegations that the mayor made a high school student feel uncomfortable during the Huntington Parade back in May by allegedly pulling the girl in close and touching her waist. The girl's mother ran onto the field at the high school's graduation to confront him. A judge did terminate a harassment prevention order against Rodriguez, and he has denied any wrongdoing. A hearing will be held to determine if there is probable cause. Brooke McCarthy, WBZ, Boston's News Radio.
0: We have reached out to the mayor for comment. So far, we have not heard back. In Maine, Graham Plattner has yet to leave the race for Senate, even though calls are coming from Democrats around the country for him to do so. The push to get him out of the race against Susan Collins comes after two of his former partners went public claiming sexual assault. He has denied those claims. Multiple reports say Plattner's camp is refusing to move unless they have a say in who comes next. Maine Democratic Party leader Devin Murphy Anderson says that's not going to happen.
3: We have repeatedly reiterated to Graham Plattner's team that they have no role in determining our next Democratic nominee for the U.S. Senate, nor in determining what this process looks like. We have also reiterated that Graham Plattner must drop out of this race so that Democrats in Maine can focus on defeating Susan Collins this November.
0: Some potential candidates include former state Senate President Troy Jackson, Nirav Shah, who led the state CDC during the height of COVID, and Maine Secretary of State Shenna Bellows. In Manhattan, some office workers who were evacuated yesterday from that unstable high-rise were allowed to go back in this morning and get some materials so they could keep working elsewhere. Officials say the building, the former Pfizer headquarters, has now stopped moving after yesterday's problems with support columns that started to buckle on the 21st floor. ABC's Phil Tate.
4: Engineers and emergency crews are keeping a close eye on the 37-story high-rise building here on the east side that was in jeopardy of collapsing. Now, crews have been hard at work all night long. According to the Department of Buildings Commissioner, he says that the property has been stabilized.
0: So today, workers are out there reinforcing the damaged support columns in that high-rise building. It was in the middle of a major renovation from that office space to residential units when the support columns were compromised. 11:08, time for Bloomberg Business. Erica Herskowitz with us today. And Erica, FanDuel cashing in on Team USA's miserable loss this week.
5: Yeah, Nicole. FanDuel says Monday's World Cup showdown between the U.S. and Belgium generated the highest number of active bettors and betting volume of any soccer match ever on its site. The total amount bet surged 72% from what was wagered on the first U.S. match of the tournament. Meanwhile, FIFA is expected to bring in about $9 billion from this World Cup. That's $2 billion more than 4 years ago in Qatar. Stocks are under pressure today with President Trump saying the tentative ceasefire with Iran is over. And right now, stocks are lower. The Dow down 788 points, the NASDAQ down 178, the S&P down 62. I'm Erica Herskowitz, Bloomberg Business on WBZ, Boston's News Radio.
0: Thank you so much. 11:09, traffic and weather together coming up in the news at 11:13. No weather problems, but we've got some holdups on the road. Stay with us.
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15: Folks who know baseball will tell you,
16: there are certain hitters that
15: 3-0, you just don't give them anything to hit.
16: But the count doesn't really matter to some batters, like former Red Sox and current Philly bomber Kyle Schwarber, who happened to have the green light before this delightful yet dejected call from Reds play-by-play guy Jeff Brantley during the Phillies' 4-1 win over Cincy.
15: It doesn't matter if it's 3-0 or 0-0. Schwarber is swinging if it's something he likes, and it is a three-ball, no-strike count. Pitch from Abbott. Boom. It is 3-0. A home run into the bleachers in right field, and I mean it was a rocket. No sooner did I get that out of my mouth, he was swinging.
16: Chris Vaughn, WBZ, Boston's News Radio.
0: 11:13, let's go. Traffic and weather together got the Subaru retailers of New England. All-wheel drive traffic on the threes. Kevin, the Tobin Bridge all backed up still.
1: Yeah, watching delays here coming inbound on that Tobin Bridge. You're locked up inside the City Square tunnel to a disabled vehicle. Taking out the left lane on the loop ramp here just before Route 93. Just the right lane's getting by, so watch out for those delays. Rest of downtown Boston's okay. 93 looking good on the lower deck, Zakim Bridge. Even that lever connector is okay here, getting most of the way down to Sturro Drive. River Roads, airport tunnel. Tunnels moving right along that northbound expressway. Still got a good amount of company here from Granite Avenue up past Columbia Road. And then again, getting into the northbound Tip O'Neill Tunnel. Southbound's on the slow just before the South Bay on-ramp. That stays busy down to the gas tank. And then you're moving a whole lot better after that. Route 3 southbound slow after Route 18 down to the Derby Street lane drop. Northbound busy before 228 up past Derby Street. 24 southbound jammed up over a mile now. Approaching the right lane work crews at exit 10 Innovation Way down here in Freetown. Just the left lane is getting by. 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
0: Okay, great day to be outside. If you've got some time, go and just stretch your legs. Leave the office for a couple minutes. Go walk around, get some lunch, a good snack. Why not? We've got temperatures in the 70s right now across most of the Commonwealth. 60s out there on parts of the Cape and Islands. And we've got a high today about 82, 83 if you're inland. 75 or so right on the coast. For tonight, mostly clear. Low in the mid-60s if you're inland. 70 right on the water. Then next couple of days, we're back up into the upper 80s, low 90s. It's going to stay pretty calm tomorrow, but Friday, as this heat starts to break in the afternoon, we could have a couple of showers and storms.
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0: No matter what the weather is, you know we're going to be right here with you on WBZ. We've got the watches and warnings as they come down. And again, today is not going to be anything like that. It's looking beautiful outside. Fair skies in Boston. We're at 74 degrees. Good morning, I'm Nicole Davis. At 11:15, here are the five things you need to know. Thousands of Mass General Brigham nurses are on strike, on the picket line, demanding better benefits and wages. The Steamship Authority says a minivan crashed on the MV Island Home this morning. Trips through the noon departure from Vineyard Haven are canceled. At the NATO summit in Turkey, President Trump warning the U.S. will probably strike Iran again tonight, saying the ceasefire agreement is over. And the city of Boston is suing Meta and other social media platforms. In the suit, they claim they deliberately target kids with addictive features that hurt young people's mental health. Over the weekend, Boston Harbor is going to be chock full of maritime fun and history. Here's WBZ's Jay Willett.
17: The British are coming, but so are dozens of other nations across the world, setting sail to dock in Boston for several days. Sail Boston kicks off this weekend. One of the many tall ships is the U.S. Coast Guard Eagle, 295-foot training ship shoving off. Ships will be docked across the seaport, Charlestown, and downtown, including the USS Constitution at Charlestown Pier 1 and Argentina's Ara Libertad, one of the largest tall ships in the world, at Seaport Pier 5. Shipboarding is free, but leave your backpacks, drones, and pets at home. Jay Willett, WBZ, Boston's News Radio.
0: Now, when it comes to the waters off the coast, we've got plenty of boats coming, but we've also got lots of animals already here, including great white sharks. A sighting off the Rhode Island coast confirming that earlier this month, the Atlantic Shark Institute out with a video of this. A great white shark was seen off the coast of Long Island, or Block Island, chowing down on a dead humpback whale. They say this could be close to a first in Rhode Island waters, at least catching it on camera. The shark appears to have eaten pretty well as days later when the whale carcass finally got to the shore. Experts say it was covered in shark bites. Over to the Mid-Atlantic now, where a group of firefighters from New Jersey had some issues on the high seas on July 4th. And they can thank a whale for that.
18: Fire Chief Eric Wall and his crew coming back from a 4th of July security detail on Saturday when their boat was suddenly struck by what was believed to be a surfacing humpback whale.
19: I opened up the engine hatch and looked below, and to my surprise, there was a big hole in the back wall of the boat.
18: Cody Binkley racing his boat to the scene.
20: By the time we heard the call for help and got to them, the boat went from them being on deck and leaning towards the rear to those guys having to bail out.
18: Saying the boat sank within a minute.
0: ABC's Rhiannon Alley there. Thankfully, where officials say all the humans were not injured and the whale appears to be okay as well. Getting over to your health at 11:18, there is new research out this week talking about cholesterol testing. That research shows your cholesterol levels could actually maybe be better measured by a different blood test than the one you're likely getting now from your doctor. Here's Tammy Trujillo.
21: Researchers at Northwestern University say measuring what's called apolipoprotein B was more effective than tracking LDL when it comes to making decisions on whether to use therapy or medications to improve a person's cholesterol levels. Officials with the study say the LDL cholesterol tests provide useful information, but they don't fully capture a person's cardiovascular risk. I'm Tammy Trujillo.
0: And New Hampshire lawmakers recently passed a bill that opens up the possibility of book bans in local schools, but Republican Governor Kelly Ayotte has vetoed it, saying she can't support it. Senate Bill 434, if it had made its way through to the governor and being signed, would have required school districts to put procedures in place for parents to complain about educational materials, not just books, but websites, plays, pamphlets, guest speakers, dances, and more. It also would have allowed for appeals of all decisions on those materials made by school officials. In her reasoning, Ayotte says she understands that parents are worried about their kids working with objectionable or age-inappropriate materials. She does say, though, that state law already in place gives parents the right to step in and control what their kids are exposed to in class. It's 11:20, and we've got quite the double bill tonight on Causeway Street.
22: As Noah Kahan plays Fenway, Lionel Richie, now 77 years old, getting it done over at the Garden. Don't worry about him on the health front either. He's doing well after having to postpone a couple shows last weekend due to dizziness. Says he feels great, ready to go. And how about the first act on stage tonight? Earth, Wind, and Fire. Good stuff. Better get there early. Showtime, 7 p.m. Drew Mulholland, WBZ, Boston's News Radio.
0: And north of Boston, in Groveland, an ice cream shop is harnessing the power of social media to take their business to the next level. 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
23: Jeff Borgine has owned Jeff and Maria's for well over a decade, and he's been in the social media game much longer.
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23: It's essentially a video of Borgine being fed ice cream while pretending to be a trash receptacle. 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Borgine says it's been huge for this little red shop off Salem Street.
24: It's amazing, man. It's like this is one door opening and we just got a lot more to come, man. A lot more content to film.
23: From Groveland, Jeremy Russ, WBZ, Boston's News Radio.
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0: 11:22, we'll take a look at the roads in just about 30 seconds. But first, we've got this story. New polling shows many residents of Massachusetts either believe police held back or hid evidence throughout the Karen Reed murder case. UNH Survey Center reached out to 2,400 residents to get their thoughts. Just over 700 wrote back, and 69% of those who responded said they believe police either definitely or probably concealed that evidence, as compared to 6% who felt police definitely or probably did not. 11:23, traffic and weather together. We've got the Subaru Retailers of New England. All-wheel drive, traffic on the threes. Kevin, what's holding us up?
1: Well, just got a whole lot of volume here. If you're coming up the northbound expressway, stop and go. Granite Avenue up past Columbia Road, and then you're slow again getting up into the northbound Tip O'Neill Tunnel. Southbound's quite busy before the South Bay on-ramp. And getting down to about the gas tank area, and then you're looking pretty good after that. A little slow maybe down at the Braintree Split. If you're heading inbound on the Tobin Bridge from Chelsea here, watch out for delays on the other side in Charlestown. Jammed up inside the City Square Tunnel here. Route 1 southbound to a disabled vehicle taking out the left lane on the loop ramp just before Route 93. Now, a tow truck's on the scene. Should be out of there shortly, but for now, just the right lane is getting by. 93 southbound, okay, on the lower deck in Zakim Bridge into the O'Neill Tunnel, and the river roads are looking pretty good right now. Upper end of 128 northbound, you're slow going here. Centennial Drive getting up to Lowell Street in Peabody, and northbound a little slow as well, coming up past Route 93 and heading up into Wakefield. 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Kevin Brennan, WBZ's Traffic on the Threes.
0: 11:24, time for the four-day WBZ AccuWeather forecast.
3: A pleasant afternoon with a lot of sunshine. Our high 77 at the coast, up to 83 for some inland suburbs. Tonight will be mainly clear and rather warm, with a low just 64 in the inland suburbs to near 70 in downtown Boston. A mix of sun and clouds tomorrow, heating up, breezy, hot, and humid in the afternoon, about 90 for a high. On Friday, clouds and sunshine, still quite warm and humid. A growing chance for a shower and thunderstorm in the afternoon and evening. Friday's high, 88. For Saturday, a mix of sun and clouds. A bit cooler and less humid. The high, 78 along the coast, 84 inland. I'm AccuWeather meteorologist Joe Lundberg, WBZ, Boston's News Radio.
0: 74 in Taunton right now. 74 as well as we make our way into Natick, north of Boston in Middleton. You're at 72. In Boston right now at 11:25, fair skies and 74. 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
0: And it's time for New England Business, brought to us by Cambridge Savings. It is a busy week in the local banking world, and two banks are becoming one. East Hampton-based Hometown Financial Group says a deal has been made for it to acquire Primary Bank, that is based in Bedford, New Hampshire. The deal is estimated to be worth almost $160 million. Hometown is the parent company of Bank Hometown, True North Bank, and Bank ESB. The plan here is for all four brands to eventually become True North Bank. Hometown's residential lending program will then be called True North Mortgage. If you have bills or birthday cards or letters or whatever you want to send, maybe a postcard, get ready to spend a bit more to mail it.
5: Little bit of a bump here. The Postal Service this Sunday set to raise the cost of a forever stamp to 82 cents. That's a 4-cent increase. Other services will also see price jumps, including mailing postcards and international letters. The increase comes after a recent warning from the Postal Service that they could run out of money within a year. Matt Phipps, WBZ, Boston's News Radio.
0: And in Westfield, data centers are a no-go, at least for now. The city council voting unanimously last night to put a moratorium on the facilities as pauses applications and construction for at least the next year. Residents at the meeting arguing the cost of maintaining the centers would be detrimental in several ways, including the impact to water resources. The move now from the city council effectively kills a $4 billion proposal by Service Star Realties. They were hoping to put up a data center right by the Westfield Barnes Regional Airport. It's 11:27. Coming up in the news at 11:30 here on WBZ, thousands of nurses on strike here in Boston. We'll tell you why and the latest on Graham Plattner.
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0: desk. 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
10: 74 degrees in Boston, partly cloudy skies. It's 11:30, and you, my friend, have made it halfway through the work week. Good to have you with us as we do. I'm Nicole Davis. Here is what's happening. In Boston today, thousands of nurses who work at Mass General Brigham are walking the picket line. A strike is underway following months of contract talks with Mass General Brigham. Nurses say they are fighting for better wages, benefits, and working conditions as talks have stalled out.
11: It's not just about money. It's about safety. It's about respect. And our patients are the most important thing to us.
10: This is the largest nurses' strike in Massachusetts history, and nurses had only planned to be out for 1 day. Mass General Brigham, though, says it will cause a 5-day work stoppage because the hospital has to honor contracts with agency nurses. So, again, there will be a 4-day lockout for the nurses after today. More troubling allegations coming forth against a controversial Senate candidate in Maine. Here's CBS's Caitlin Huey Burns.
12: Graham Plattner is still holding on in Maine's U.S. Senate race despite mounting allegations of sexual and physical abuse and growing calls for him to step aside.
13: It terrifies me to think of him having any type of power politically, because what is he going to do with the women in his office?
12: Lindsay Fifield, who says she dated Plattner more than a decade ago, told the Washington Post he had repeatedly removed condoms without her consent while the two had sex. She had previously told the New York Times Plattner had gotten rough with her and spoke about it to CNN Tuesday.
13: It was domestic abuse.
12: All of this comes just 1 day after another woman, Jenny Rassicot, came forward to Politico accusing Plattner of rape. Plattner has categorically denied both women's allegations. He has now lost nearly all of his big name supporters.
10: Under state law in Maine, Plattner has until Monday to leave the race so the Democratic Party can find a proper replacement. And President Trump today at the NATO summit in Turkey saying the memorandum of understanding between Iran and the United States is over. It's after both sides traded strikes overnight. The president also warning today that more strikes against Iran will likely happen tonight. He also repeated threats to hit bridges, power plants, and other points of civilian infrastructure.
14: We attacked Cargo Island last night. We knocked out a piece. I said, don't touch the oil, because maybe we'll take over Cargo Island. You know, we may take over Cargo Island. There's not a thing they can do about it.
10: In response, Iran's parliament speaker says the, quote, era of bullying and extortion is over and they won't fold. 11:33, traffic and weather together. We've got the Subaru Retailers of New England all-wheel drive traffic on the threes. We are getting sort of better out there downtown, Kevin.
15: Yeah, if you're

0: Bridge. Next couple minutes, all these delays are going to ease out. You're jammed up just before the City Square Tunnel inbound Tobin Bridge here, trying to get on the loop ramp. We had a left lane disabled vehicle just before Route 93 on that loop ramp, but that has just been cleared away moments ago. So hopefully these residual delays will ease out fairly quickly. 93 southbound, a little sluggish now on that lower deck, getting onto the Zakum Bridge. Leverett down ramp getting quite busy here from the lane drop and getting all the way down to Sturro Drive. The River Roads, the airport tunnels all looking pretty good. Out to the west, the Mass Pike westbound. You got about a 6 mile backup here from Charlton all the way out to Route 84. This was from a work crew that was working their way towards Route 84. That same work crew may be flipping around now and heading on to the Mass Pike eastbound. We'll keep a close eye on that. Down south, it's 24 northbound, picking up a crash at Route 139 in Stoughton. Delays are building quickly behind that. 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Danny Did. Kevin Brennan, WBZ's Traffic on the Threes.
1: It's 11:34, and as we make our way toward the lunchtime hour, we are looking pretty good outside. Fair skies across pretty much the entire Commonwealth. A little bit breezy, a few more clouds on parts of the Cape, and we've got temperatures in the 60s on the Cape and Islands, 70s elsewhere. We are going to be staying this way for the rest of the afternoon. We've got a high in the mid to upper 70s on the coast, 82, 83 or so if you happen to be inland. Stays clear tonight, low just about 65 inland, 70 on the water. Then Thursday and Friday, tomorrow and Friday, both days just about 90 degrees. We've got some showers and storms coming in on Friday afternoon. Some could be strong, so keep it here to WBZ. In Providence, we're at 75 right now. Worcester, 68. Nashua, we're at 74. In Boston at 11:35, it's mostly sunny and we're now at 73 degrees. Over to Beacon Hill, where a proposed law is taking aim at social media's most addictive features.
2: The goal of Senate Bill 3164 is to disable features for minors on social media platforms, including autoplay, infinite scrolling, algorithmic feeds, and turning off notifications overnight. Sally from Scituate thinks it's a good idea.
3: There's a lot of big concern about what they're being exposed to, the amount of time they're spending on screen.
2: Diego from Cambridge, however, thinks it's not the government's responsibility.
4: There should be some guidelines for that social media be, in some respect, regulated. But ultimately, the control is up to the parents.
2: This new bill was introduced last week by the Senate Committee on Ways and Means and will be brought up for debate on Thursday. In Dewey Square, James Rojas, WBZ, Boston's News Radio.
1: This comes as Boston Mayor Michelle Wu announces the city of Boston is suing social media companies like Meta, Snapchat, and TikTok. They claim the platforms deliberately target minors with addictive features that hurt their mental health. The lawsuit is being filed on behalf of the Boston Public Schools. What it's trying to do is hold social media companies accountable by forcing them to get rid of those features and also compensate the city for students' mental health support. A Belmont basketball coach is being honored today on Beacon Hill for saving a life right on the court. Here's WBZ's Jay Willett.
5: The American Heart Association is holding its Advocacy Day at the State House, pushing lawmakers to require CPR education in all Massachusetts schools, mandate telephone CPR training for 911 dispatchers, and expand access to defibrillators at sporting events. At the center of it all, Belmont Middle School coach Ian Haffer helped save the life of the Waltham coach after suffering a cardiac arrest during a basketball game earlier this year. Haffer will receive the Heart Saver Hero Award today at the State House. The legislation is currently before the House and Senate. Jay Willett, WBZ, Boston's News Radio.
1: Before we take a look at Bloomberg Business, that rain we got over the past couple of days can now make it even tougher to get things back to good on the Merrimack River. Of course, we're talking about that massive sewage leak that was happening in Haverhill for days. The Merrimack River Watershed Council recently did testing through Haverhill and over toward the mouth of the river, places like Salisbury Beach, Amesbury, Newburyport, and unfortunately, the testing showed that several sites affected by the leak are still contaminated at unsafe levels with fecal bacteria. Experts say the rain we literally just got could lead to even more sewer problems if the systems once again get overwhelmed, something which they say does happen frequently in Haverhill. 11:38, time for Bloomberg Business. Erica Herskowitz, millions of Americans are on these Affordable Care Act plans, and if they buy them, they could see another big jump in costs next year.
6: Yeah, Nicole, insurers are proposing to raise premiums in the Affordable Care Act market by an average of 14% next year after rates already climbed 20% this year. That's according to health policy group KFF. Rising premiums could deliver a blow to folks already straining to cover their household expenses. Around 19 million people are covered by Obamacare. On Wall Street, President Trump says the fragile ceasefire with Iran is over, and that is sending stocks lower for a second day. The Dow down 817 points, the Nasdaq down 227, the S&P down 60. I'm Erica Herskowitz, Bloomberg Business on WBZ, Boston's News Radio.
1: Many thanks. 11:39, traffic and weather together. That's coming up at 11:43. Had some backups downtown, a few other issues. We'll talk about that with Kevin coming up. Then in the news at 11:45, a planned rally at the State House calls for an end to non-medical vaccine exemptions for students.
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14: People have been wondering about the silence of Jason Tatum while teammate Jaylen Brown was dangled in rumors and then eventually traded to Philadelphia. Well, JT broke his silence during a book signing, saying in part, "We feel all these emotions going into the facility and knowing that you have different teammates and somebody that you've been to war with essentially is on a different team." Sounds good, says ESPN's Shams Charania on the Straight Shooter pod with Stephen A. Smith. But from what he's heard,
15: on the court, they were great. But like over the last year or so, that personal relationship, it was as close to like you know, not existent as you could have.
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1: 11:43, let's get to it. Traffic and weather together time. Subaru retailers up New England, all-wheel drive, traffic on the threes. Any crashes out there, Kevin?
0: We are working a crash here south of town down in Stoughton. This is 24 northbound at Route 24. They got the, or at Route 139, rather. 24 north at 139 in Stoughton. Left lane is blocked for a crash here. Stay to the right to get around it. Delays are just about back to Harrison Boulevard. Now you got some curiosity slowdowns on the southbound side. Route 3 southbound, that's just volume. Route 18 down to the Derby Street lane drop. After that, you got a pretty good run all the way down to Plymouth, and then you got about a mile back up here at the Sagamore Bridge if you're heading on Cape. Slow over the Bourne Bridge if you're heading on Cape, and heading off Cape just a little slow approaching the Sagamore Bridge on Route 6 westbound. Northbound Expressway still quite busy. Neponset getting up past Columbia Road, slow into the O'Neill Tunnel. Southbound's busy as well from the South Bay on-ramp getting down to the gas tank. Now we're watching big delays out to the west on the Mass Pike westbound, jammed up here in Charlton before the Charlton Service Plaza, 7 miles all the way over to Route 84. You got a work crew on the ramp to Route 84, and that's what's keeping pressure on the pike itself. 84 heading eastbound, that's locked up as well. Route 20 getting to the Mass Pike. 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Kevin Brennan, WBZ's Traffic on the Threes.
1: We are looking at a very calm afternoon weather-wise. Temperatures getting up into the mid to upper 70s right on the water. A little bit warmer in the low 80s if you're inland. We've got a bit of a breeze on the Cape and Islands right now. Even the South Shore and parts of Cape Ann gusting up to about 15, 20 miles an hour. And it's not overly humid, but it's a little bit out there. Slightly sticky, we'll call it. For tonight, mostly clear. Low just about 65 inland, 70 on the coast. Next couple of days pushing 90 degrees. We've got no problems weatherwise otherwise tomorrow, but we could have some storms on Friday.
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1: Joe Lundberg back with us in just about 10 minutes. He'll give us more details about that four-day forecast. Right now in Boston, though, lovely outside. No concerns. We're at 74 degrees over at Logan Airport. Good morning. Not quite the afternoon. I'm Nicole Davis. It is 11:46. Here are the five things you need to know. Thousands of nurses at Mass General Brigham are on strike today, walking the picket line after months of contract negotiations. Democrats around the country still calling on Maine Senate candidate Graham Plattner to drop out of the race as he deals with mounting allegations of physical and sexual abuse. President Trump warning the U.S. will likely launch more strikes against Iran tonight after saying at the NATO summit that the ceasefire is over. And state police are looking for a criminal charge of assault against Brockton Mayor Moses Rodriguez after he was accused of inappropriately touching a high school student. Vaccines in schools back on the agenda and the front of mind on Beacon Hill. WBC's Chris Fama has more on that.
14: What vaccines children do or do not receive to this father?
16: It should be up to the parents. Yeah, that's my opinion.
14: Not shared by all. And some opponents will march to the State House today to urge lawmakers to pass Bill H2554, which would eliminate non-medical vaccine exemptions required for kids to attend schools. Something this dad of three adults recognizes has become a big issue.
17: Post-COVID, it's I think everything to do with the vaccinations is much more in focus.
14: Supporters of today's action want politicians to act before students head back to school this fall. Chris Fama, WBZ, Boston's News Radio.
1: This afternoon, north of Boston, two Republicans who want to run for statewide office are due in court for a hearing. Both Attorney General hopeful Michael Walsh and Lieutenant Governor hopeful Ann Manning Martin are going to be in Essex Superior Court for a hearing about their appeals to get back on the primary ballot. Both had been disqualified by the State Ballot Law Commission as after they allegedly submitted fake signatures on nomination paperwork. Now, both of the candidates had hired a signature collector, Joe Bronski. He has refused to comment on allegations that the signatures he got were fake. Walsh has also filed an appeal to the U.S. Supreme Court over the same issue. And when it comes to politics today, it is debate day in Massachusetts, this time in Western Mass. Incumbent Democratic Senator Ed Markey taking the debate stage for the first time this cycle, going up against his primary opponent, Congressman Seth Moulton. Markey did skip that previous debate at WBZ-TV in Boston with the presumptive Republican candidate, John Deaton. Today's debate between Markey and Moulton set for 3 o'clock. We will be monitoring and get you updates throughout the afternoon right here on WBZ, streaming always on the iHeartRadio app. South of Boston at 11:48, a certified vet tech in Plymouth County is offering emergency transportation for pets. Here's WBZ's Suzanne Sosville.
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1: And that refreshing ocean dip you want to take on a nice warm day like today could be a little more painful than expected if you don't keep your eyes peeled.
21: Scientists are trying to figure out why jellyfish, specifically lion's mane jellyfish, are filling up the Massachusetts coast these days, with sightings reported from the North Shore to Cape Cod. Experts believe it's a combination of ocean currents and winds for the swarms, but they can't say for sure. Lifeguards urging beachgoers to obviously avoid the jellyfish. Anyone who gets stung should rinse the area with seawater, not fresh water. That's important. Matt Phipps, WBZ, Boston's News Radio.
1: It is 11:50, and a brand new AI image generator from Meta is raising some big privacy concerns.
22: Users of Muse Image only have to mention other Instagram accounts, and the AI model will take their public images and incorporate them in the new output while automatically tagging them. Critics tell The Verge it's just another example of Meta's often shaky relationship with privacy. Meta says it also plans to release an AI video generation model dubbed Muse Video. I'm Rory O'Neill.
1: And a self-driving car turned in its occupants to the cops.
23: Two 15-year-olds are in a heap of trouble for what they allegedly were doing in a self-driving Waymo. Apparently, the interior cameras caught them drinking and shooting from the vehicle. Waymo then called the police in San Mateo, California. Cops pulled the car over and found the teens with libations and a gun that shoots water beads. A police statement says that while these are bad ideas, at least the kids had the sense to use a Waymo, because driving themselves, while impaired, would have made this a lot worse. Wayne Cabot, ABC News.
1: 11:51. We'll go take a look at the road, see what's happening in 2 minutes.
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25: Lori, this is shaping up to be a pretty unfun morning here. It's just one of those mornings on the expressway where you wish you could turn around and go home. Well, wait a minute. That's every morning.
24: True that.
13: 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WBZ, Boston's News Radio.
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1: 11:53, traffic and weather together. Subaru Retailers of New England, all-wheel drive, traffic on the threes. Kevin, where are we holding up?
0: Well, we're holding up out to the west here on the Mass Pike westbound. You're now about 7-8 mile back up here. Westbound on the Mass Pike, jam before the Charlton Service Plaza, all the way over to Route 84 in Sturbridge here with a work crew on the ramp to Route 84. That was jamming everybody up here. And 84 eastbound, that's jammed up from Route 20 in Sturbridge, trying to get onto the Mass Pike. Now, south of town, 24 northbound, that's a crash, taking out the left lane at Route 139 in Stoughton. You're back to about Harrison Boulevard right now. Southbound Curiosity delays about a half a mile or so. Route 3 southbound tied up. Route 18 down to the Derby Street lane drop, and you got your slowdowns northbound as well before 228 getting up towards Derby Street. Northbound Expressway, not too bad. You make it up to the Yacht Club here in Dorchester. Getting up past Columbia Road, slow, and then a little bit again in the O'Neill Tunnel. Southbound slowdowns start right around that South Bay on-ramp getting down to the gas tank. 93 southbound heading into downtown. It's quite busy on the lower deck. Zakim Bridge, the Leverett down ramp is now full, getting all the way down to Sturo Drive. 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Kevin Brennan, WBZ's Traffic on the Threes.
1: It is 11:55. Let's go see what's happening in the four-day WBZ AccuWeather forecast.
3: This afternoon will be mostly sunny, pleasant, and warmer than yesterday, with a high of 77 along the coast, but up to 83 for some inland suburbs. Mainly clear and warm tonight, lows ranging from 64 in a few inland spots to about 70 in downtown Boston. For tomorrow, times of sun and clouds. It'll become breezy, hot, and humid in the afternoon with a high close to 90. On Friday, intervals of clouds and sunshine, still quite warm and humid. Watch out for a shower and thunderstorm in the afternoon and evening as well, the high 88. For Saturday, a mix of sun and clouds, cooler and less humid, the high 78 along the coast, 84 inland. I'm AccuWeather meteorologist Joe Lundberg, WBZ, Boston's News Radio.
1: 74 degrees in Topsfield, where it's 74 in Framingham, 74 as well in Weymouth, in Boston at 11:55. In the Logan Airport area, believe it or not, it's 74. Fenway Park presents Noah Kahan Night 2 tonight.
4: Noah Kahan started his Boston day here with a post saying, "Oh my God and wow, this will be talked about in my inner dialogue for 70 years. He kind of speaks like that sometimes, Noah does. And folks, we're hearing about some concert scams on the secondhand market from last night. Officials saying be very careful who you buy these tickets from. They are expensive and scammers always look to take advantage. Anyway, night one from Noah Kahan was some night. From the new hits to the old to the sentimental within the show.
5: I just love playing music for you guys, and I feel like every time I'm here, I'm playing for the people who made my career happen. And I mean that. And on a deeper level, my mom and my wife are here tonight.
4: Family affair, you gotta love it. Fireworks ended the whole thing with a big stick season finish. What a night. Noah Kahan at Fenway Park. Night two tonight. Drew Mulholland, WBZ. Boston's News Radio.
1: It is 11:57. Coming up in the news at noon right here on WBZ, Mass General Brigham nurses on strike, walking the picket line. We'll have the latest on that, plus the update, too, from the NATO summit in Turkey when it comes to the war with Iran.
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1: 74 degrees in Boston. It is high noon on Wednesday, and it's great to have you with us. I'm Nicole Davis. Here's what's happening. The largest nurses' strike in state history is underway right now. WBZ's James Rojas checks in from Brigham and Women's Hospital.
16: 4,000 Mass General Brigham nurses are on strike, hitting the picket line at various locations, including here at Brigham and Women's. They're here making noise on Francis Street after negotiations over better wages, benefits, and patient safety have stalled.
28: I love the support for the nurses that are out here, but none of us want to be here. We belong inside taking care of the patients right now.
29: It's not just about money. It's about safety. It's about respect.
30: It's just unfathomable that we are out on the sidewalk fighting for what we really need.
16: This may be a one-day strike, but MGB is locking nurses out of their facilities over the next 4 days, replacing them with 1,300 alternative nurses. At Brigham and Women's, James Rojas, WBZ, Boston's News Radio.
1: It's 12:01 now to Turkey, where President Trump is getting ready to take questions at the NATO summit in Ankara. Earlier, he said the U.S. is getting ready for another night of strikes against Iran. He says this is retaliation for ongoing attacks against ships trying to get through the Strait of Hormuz. ABC's Rachel Scott.
31: President Trump declaring the deal he signed with Iran just 3 weeks ago is now dead, calling the negotiations a waste of time.
32: To me, I think it's over. I don't want to deal with them anymore. They're scum. You know what scum is? They're scum. They're sick people. They're led by sick people.
31: Overnight, Iran and the U.S. trading fire. Tehran launching attacks across the region, targeting U.S. military sites in Bahrain and Kuwait.
1: And on social media, Iran's parliament speaker says, quote, the era of bullying and extortion is over. Meantime, the president says the U.S. will be licensing its Patriot air defense systems to be made overseas for Ukraine. The president making the announcement during the meeting with Ukrainian President Volodymyr Zelensky today at the summit. This is seen as a major boost for Ukraine, which has been at war with with Russia for more than 4 years. And at 12:02 over the weekend, it's going to be a very busy weekend on Boston Harbor. Lots of beautiful historic ships coming to town. Here's WBC's Jay Willett.
2: The British are coming, but so are dozens of other nations across the world, setting sail to dock in Boston for several days. Sail Boston kicks off this weekend. One of the many tall ships is the U.S. Coast Guard Eagle, 295-foot training ship shoving off. Ships will be docked across the seaport, Charlestown, and downtown, including the USS Constitution at Charlestown Pier 1 and Argentina's Ara Libertad, one of the largest tall ships in the world, at Seaport Pier 5. Shipboarding is free, but leave your backpacks, drones, and pets at home. Jay Willett, WBZ, Boston's News Radio.
1: It is 12:03. Right back to the roads now. It's traffic and weather together. Subaru Retailers of New England, all-wheel drive, traffic on the threes. Here's Kevin.
0: All right, south of town we go. 24 northbound. We're going to clear that crash at 139 in Stoughton. You got some heavy delays back to about Harrison Boulevard. Give it a couple minutes. Should ease out for us, but getting initial reports of a possible crash in that backup as well before 139. We'll keep a close eye on that. 24 southbound, that's jammed up, approaching the work crews, taking out the right lane down in Freetown at exit 10 Innovation Way in Freetown. Just the left lane is getting by there. Route 3 southbound jammed up, Route 18 down to the Derby Street lane drop. Then you got a nice ride all the way down to Plymouth area. If you're heading to the Cape, Route 3 southbound about a mile back up heading to the Sagamore Bridge. A little slow on the Bourne Bridge up and over into the Bourne Rotary. Route 3 northbound, good amount of company after Route 53, Hanover and up past Derby Street. Northbound Expressway, a little slow here coming up past Columbia Road, and that's about it. Southbound, some slowdown. South Bay down towards the gas tank, and we continue to watch big delays here on the Mass Pike heading westbound. About an 8 mile back up here, Charlton all the way out to Route 84. Looks like the work crews we had on that Route 84 ramp have picked up, so that's good news, but you're left with those heavy delays. Kevin Brennan, WBZ's Traffic on the Threes.
1: It's 12:04, and for the rest of the afternoon, it's going to stay pretty quiet weather-wise. We are looking at partly cloudy skies around the Boston area and really across the entire Commonwealth. We do have a very gusty breeze out there closer to the water, and we are looking at temperatures in the 70s. I do still see a few 60s on the Cape and Islands. For tonight, mostly clear, low just about 65 inland, 70 on the coast, and then for tomorrow and Friday, both days pushing 90 degrees. Could have some showers and storms, though, on Friday afternoon. 71 in Barnstable right now, west of Boston. 72 in Fitchburg, north of Boston at Hampton Beach. It is 68 in Boston at 12:05. It is partly cloudy, and we're at 74 degrees. Now to Maine, where Graham Plattner remains in the race for Senate. But Democratic leaders there say they're ready to move on without him. Here's WBZ's Amanda Keene.
14: Maine Democrats are desperately trying to unseat longtime incumbent Republican Senator Susan Collins. A rape allegation has now come out against the Democratic nominee, Graham Plattner, and though he denies it, the party is no longer standing by him. The Maine Democratic Party says that Plattner's campaign thinks they're still involved in the decision-making.
17: Unfortunately, Graham Plattner's team has repeatedly reached out to us in an attempt to put their thumb on the scale of what this process looks like. We have repeatedly reiterated to Graham Plattner's team that they have no role in determining our next Democratic nominee for the U.S. Senate. We have also reiterated that Graham Plattner must drop out of this race so that Democrats in Maine can focus on defeating Susan Collins.
14: Now it's up to the party to decide who the best candidate would be to go head-to-head with Susan Collins in the November general election. Amanda Keene, WBZ, Boston's News Radio.
1: And Kentucky's governor now says Republican Senator Mitch McConnell owes the state an explanation for his three-week-long hospitalization as rumors swirl about his health.
18: In a letter to the 84-year-old seven-term senator, Kentucky's Democratic governor says citizens of his state have grown increasingly concerned about Mitch McConnell's health and his ability to hold office. Andy Beshear asks that McConnell fully update Kentuckians on his current status. Top Republicans in the Senate say they've spoken with McConnell this week by phone, describing him as engaged and eager to return to work. But McConnell's office has not said why he remains hospitalized.
3: Stephen Portnoy, ABC News, Washington.
1: It's 12:07, and we talk a lot about stick season around here this week because Noah Kahn's in town, but forget that. It's shark season as we look off the coast, and a sighting off Rhode Island is confirming that from the Atlantic Shark Institute. They're out with a video that they say is incredibly rare. It shows a great white shark chowing down on a dead humpback whale, at least partially underwater. The feeding was seen miles off the coast of Block Island, and it appears the shark had a good meal. Days later, when the whale carcass washed up on shore, experts say it was covered in shark bites. And a group of firefighters from New Jersey had to navigate some trouble on the high seas, all thanks to a whale.
4: Fire Chief Eric Wall and his crew coming back from a 4th of July security detail on Saturday when their boat was suddenly struck by what was believed to be a surfacing humpback whale.
5: I opened up the engine hatch and looked below, and to my surprise, there was a big hole in the back wall of the boat.
4: Cody Binkley racing his boat to the scene.
6: By the time we heard the call for help and got to them, the boat went from them being on deck and leaning towards the rear to those guys having to bail out.
4: Saying the boat sank within a minute.
1: That is ABC's Rhiannon Alley. Thankfully, reports say everybody was okay. They weren't hurt. It's 12:08. Time for Bloomberg Business. Erica Herskowitz, it looks like Mercedes is hitting a speed bump. What's going on here?
19: Nicole, sales for the luxury automaker fell in the most recent quarter due to weakness in China. Global deliveries of Mercedes dropped 8% last quarter compared to a year ago, and sales in China tumbled 30% as competition grows. Meanwhile, Waymo says it's beginning to offer robo-taxi rides in four new U.S. cities, San Diego, Vegas, Tampa, and Denver. As of May, Waymo's domestic fleet, already available in 10 cities, included around 4,000 robo-taxis equipped with the company's fifth and sixth generation automated driving systems. Escalating tensions in the Middle East hitting Wall Street today. Stocks tumbling after President Trump said the ceasefire between the U.S. and Iran is over. The Dow is down 752 points. The Nasdaq down 220. The S&P down 64. I'm Erica Herskowitz, Bloomberg Business on WBZ, Boston's News Radio.
1: 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Then just ahead in the news at 12:15, the latest in an ongoing saga involving the mayor of Brockton.
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12: Chopper to the right side toward no man's land. A look at second. No play there by Vargas. And everybody safe on a base hit for Cesar Raffaello.
11: And coming for the Red Sox.
12: Swung on and driven down the left field line. Hooked to the corner. And that ball is gone. Home run. Andrew Monasterio.
11: Dave O'Brien on Nesson in Boston with 11 hits in their 8-1 win over Chicago last night. The Sox fourth straight victory, which gives them 39 hits on this current road trip. They suit back up tonight against the White Sox with rookie Jake Bennett on the hill. Opening pitch at 7:40. Chris Fama, WBZ, Boston's News Radio.
1: 12:13, traffic and weather.

0: Subaru Retailers of New England. All-wheel drive traffic on the threes. Kevin, what are you seeing out there?
1: Well, continue to watch big delays out to the west here. Westbound on the Mass Pike here, jammed up about 6-7 miles here, getting through that Charlton Service Plaza most of the way over to Route 84. Had an earlier work crew work their way over towards 84 and on the ramp, and that's what really jammed things up. The work crew has picked up for now, so you're left with some heavy residual delays. Westbound on the Mass Pike here, Charlton, getting over to Route 84 in Sturbridge. Now, elsewhere out to the west, not too bad here. Downtown Worcester along 290, 495 okay to and from the Mass Pike. Not too bad over on 95 here, although southbound 128-95, been seeing some slowdowns coming down past Route 20 in Waltham. A little busy both directions up by Route 28 in that Reading stretch. Route 1 southbound tied up off the 95 off-ramp here in Peabody, getting down to the traffic lights. And 128 north again here in Peabody, slow going Centennial Drive up towards 114 in Peabody. Downtown Boston, 93, slow again on the lower deck, Zakim Bridge getting into the O'Neill Tunnel. Leverett down ramp busy from the lane drop, but the river roads and the airport tunnels are okay. Down on 24 northbound, we cleared a crash up at 139 in Stoughton. Looks like we may have another one just before Route 139. Delays are still back to Harrison Boulevard. Kevin Brennan, WBZ's Traffic on the Threes.
0: And at 1214 in Boston, we are looking at mostly sunny skies, light breeze out there, a little bit gustier if you're right on the water. So if you're walking on the beach for the afternoon or just taking some time to go get some fresh air, you might be getting a little bit knocked around outside, but nothing too crazy. We are looking at temperatures in the 70s for most of us, 60s on the Cape and Islands. And then for tonight, mostly clear. We've got a low 65 inland, 70 downtown. Then for tomorrow, mix of sun and clouds, breezy, and a high near 90.
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0: Blue sky, 74 degrees in Boston right now at 12:15 on this Wednesday. It's great to have you with us. I'm Nicole Davis, and here are the five things you need to know. Thousands of nurses at Mass General Brigham are on strike. This is now the largest nurses' strike in state history. President Trump says the ceasefire with Iran is over, and he is speaking right now at the NATO summit, confirming that the U.S. will, quote, probably hit them hard again tonight. Boston Mayor Michelle Wu saying the city of Boston is suing social media platforms like Meta, claiming their addictive features are harmful to kids' mental health. And meet the Boston Hunters. The Women's Professional Baseball League has announced team names ahead of their upcoming inaugural season. Brockton's mayor could soon be facing criminal charges. Here's WBZ's Brooke McCarthy.
3: Mass State Police assigned to the Plymouth County District Attorney's Office are moving forward with their plans to potentially charge Brockton Mayor Moses Rodriguez with one count of assault and battery. Officers filing an application in Brockton District Court. This all stems from allegations that the mayor made a high school student feel uncomfortable during the Huntington Parade back in May by allegedly pulling the girl in close and touching her waist. The girl's mother ran onto the field at the high school's graduation to confront him. A judge did terminate a harassment prevention order against Rodriguez, and he has denied any wrongdoing. A hearing will be held to determine if there is probable cause. Brooke McCarthy, WBZ Boston's News Radio.
0: Now, we have reached out to the mayor for comment on this. So far, we have not heard back. It's 12:17, and new polling out from the University of New Hampshire shows many Massachusetts residents think police either held back or hid evidence throughout the Karen Reed case. UNH Survey Center, hearing from just over 700 people in this survey, 69% of those who responded say they believe police either definitely or probably concealed evidence, that compared to 6% who felt police definitely or probably did not. As for what should be done about this, 86% of residents surveyed said people should definitely or probably be able to sue police if they think their rights were violated. Almost two-thirds of those surveyed said this is evidence of a more widespread issue around police in Massachusetts. And in New York, some office workers were able to get into that building today that has been leaning a little bit in Manhattan. Officials say the building has stopped moving after those support columns started to buckle on the 21st floor. ABC's Phil Tate reports the building has been under construction.
4: Engineers and emergency crews are keeping a close eye on the 37-story high-rise building here on the east side that was in jeopardy of collapsing. Now, crews have been hard at work all night long. According to the Department of Buildings Commissioner, he says that the property has been stabilized.
0: And crews were out there again today trying to reinforce those damaged support columns. All this happened as the building, which is the former Pfizer headquarters, has been in the middle of a major renovation, turning it from office space to residential units. Two town employees in Holbrook are now facing felony charges connected to an assault. Police say the victim is somebody who is homeless and especially vulnerable as they have significant mental health challenges. Chief David Papa says the employees were charged after a thorough investigation. The town administrator confirms the employees involved work at the Department of Public Works. Both are now on leave. It is still not clear when the assault happened, where, or what led up to the incident. At 12:19, an up-and-close look now at Fragments of Freedom. 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
5: The State Library on Beacon Hill hosts a pop-up archive made up of over 15 institutions, including Northeastern University, where Molly Brown works.
6: Their special collections are comprised of records that document neighborhood activism, neighborhood infrastructure, and growth and change in Boston.
5: Lissa Pearson is processing archivist at the State Library. The theme here is Fragments of Freedom, tied together by America 250, but inspired with the fragments of freedom that followed, civil rights and women's suffrage.
7: This is my personal favorite collection that we have. It is the Colonel Alfred Stedman Hartwell collection. One of his jobs was to investigate the inequitable recruiting and pay practices that were happening for black troops who enlisted.
5: Everything from letters to JFK about the Birmingham bombings to the original 1776 newspaper clippings of the Declaration of Independence. Jay Willett, WBZ, Boston's News Radio.
0: New Hampshire Governor Kelly Ayotte says she cannot support a bill that was recently passed by New Hampshire lawmakers that would have opened up the possibility of banning books and other educational materials in local schools. This is Senate Bill 434 we're talking about here. It would have required districts to put some new procedures in place, allowing parents and guardians to complain about not just books, but other materials being used in class, like websites, plays, guest speakers, dances, and pamphlets. It also would have allowed for appeals of all decisions made by school officials on the material. Ayotte says state laws already in place in New Hampshire give parents the right to step in and control what their kids are exposed to in class. The Emmys might still be a couple of months out, but the nominations are out today.
8: The awards watchers are already buzzing about who could come out on top. One of the more talked about categories, Outstanding Variety Series, The Daily Show, Jimmy Kimmel Live, Last Week Tonight with John Oliver, Saturday Night Live, and The Late Show with Stephen Colbert, all nominated.
9: We were here to feel the news with you, and I don't know about you, but I sure have felt it.
8: 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As for the reality competition category, I know a lot of you like that. We got Dancing with the Stars nominated, as is RuPaul's Drag Race, Survivor, of course, Top Chef, and The Traitors. Whole lot more going on with the Emmys here. Nomination day. 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
0: It's 12:21. Traffic coming up in 2 minutes and the forecast right after that.
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15: 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The winner of tomorrow's match will play the winner of Spain-Belgium in the semifinals.
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0: 1223, traffic and weather together time. The Subaru Retailers of New England all-wheel drive traffic on the threes. Kevin, over to you.
1: All right, let's start it off south of town here, Nicole. 24 northbound, earlier crash here before or at 139 has been cleared away in Stoughton. Then we had a left lane disabled vehicle just before that as well. That just cleared moments ago. So you're left with some residual slowdowns coming up past Harrison Boulevard here in Avon. Route 3 southbound hung up after Route 18 down to the Derby Street lane drop. Northbound's busy. Route 53 up past Derby Street. That northbound expressway, you got some slowdowns here up past Columbia Road, and then after that, you're okay. Southbound's busy, South Bay, down to the gas tank, and then some more company, East Milton Square, down to the Braintree Split. If you're taking it down to the Cape, you got some slowdowns here, about a half mile back up Route 3 South, approaching the Sagamore Bridge. 25 eastbound hung up exit 10, up and over the Bourne Bridge to the Bourne Rotary. Looking pretty good downtown, although you do have slowdowns. 93 southbound on that lower deck, Zakim Bridge, and that levered down ramp filled in all the way down to Sturrow Drive. Earlier problems on the inbound Tobin Loop ramp, that's long gone, and you're looking pretty good inbound and outbound over the Tobin Bridge. River roads and airport tunnels are in good shape. Got our slowdowns continuing out to the west here, westbound on the Mass Pike. Slow from Charlton getting out to the Sturbridge stretch, approaching Route 84, that from earlier work crews. Kevin Brennan, WBZ's Traffic on the Threes.
0: Okay, 1224, time for the four-day WBZ AccuWeather forecast. 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
18: This afternoon will be pretty nice with sunshine for the most part. It'll be warmer than yesterday, the high 77 near the coast, but 83 for some inland spots. Mainly clear tonight, though 64 in a few inland suburbs near 70 downtown Boston. Tomorrow, sunshine, some clouds, becoming breezy, hot, and humid in the afternoon, the high close to 90. On Friday, intervals of clouds and sunshine, quite warm but humid. Watch out for a shower and thunderstorm in the afternoon and evening, the high Friday, 88. For Saturday, partly sunny, not as warm nor as humid, the high 78 along the coast, 84 inland. I'm AccuWeather meteorologist Joe Lundberg, WBZ, Boston's News Radio.
0: Let's go see how our temperatures are looking outside right now. 74 degrees in Salem. On the Cape, we're at 68 in Provincetown. West of Boston in Worcester, 72. In Boston right now at 1225, we're at 75.
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0: It's time for New England Business at 1225. And in Groveland, a mom-and-pop ice cream shop is getting a lot of attention online these days. WBZ's Jeremy Russ tells us why.
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21: 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Even Borogine, a man who spent much of his career in the social media space, isn't exactly sure why this of all videos is the one that's resonating.
20: We have so many videos that we edit and put a lot of time into it, but the 7-second video is the one that found us.
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0: It's been closed for a while now, but there's still one thing you might be missing.
22: Don't you just love a bargain?
0: Yeah, it's true. Christmas tree shops, their iconic building signs are being auctioned off, and the proceeds are benefiting Habitat for Humanity Cape Cod. You might remember that one that welcomed you right over the Sagamore Bridge, the one that looked like a castle. Well, you could have a piece of it if the price is right, but this is not a small thing you can just put up in the living room unless you have a very big living room. This sign is 27 feet long. It takes some 300 light bulbs to illuminate that beacon of discount shopping. Bidding starts on the 13th, so if you're in for it, good luck.
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5: At 12:30 in Boston right now, it is partly cloudy, 75 degrees. 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Good afternoon, I'm Nicole Davis. Here is what's happening. At Mass General Brigham, thousands of nurses are officially on strike. They are out there on the picket line. That sound there from outside Brigham and Women's Hospital over at the Longwood Medical Area. This after months of contract talks with the health system. Those talks essentially at an impasse. Nurses tell WBZ's James Rojas they're fighting for better wages, benefits, and working conditions.
6: It's not just about money. It's about safety. It's about respect. And our patients are the most important thing to us.
5: Although nurses did plan this to be a one-day strike, Mass General Brigham says this will be a five-day work stoppage because the hospital now has to honor contracts with temporary workers that are coming in to take the place of the striking nurses. Meantime, in Maine at 12:31, more troubling allegations against a controversial Senate candidate. Here's CBS's Caitlin Huey Burns.
7: Graham Plattner is still holding on in Maine's U.S. Senate race despite mounting allegations of sexual and physical abuse and growing calls for him to step aside.
8: It terrifies me to think of him having any type of power politically, because what is he going to do with the women in his office?
7: Lindsay Fifield, who says she dated Plattner more than a decade ago, told the Washington Post he had repeatedly removed condoms without her consent while the two had sex. She had previously told the New York Times Plattner had gotten rough with her and spoke about it to CNN Tuesday.
8: It was domestic abuse.
7: All of this comes just one day after another woman, Jenny Rassicot, came forward to Politico accusing Plattner of rape. Plattner has categorically denied both women's allegations. He has now lost nearly all of his big-name supporters.
5: Plattner has until Monday under Maine state law to get out of the race if the Democratic Party was to find a proper replacement. Happening now over in Turkey, President Trump is answering reporter questions after delivering his final press conference of the NATO summit. Earlier today, he said the memorandum of understanding between the U.S. and Iran is over. This as both sides traded strikes overnight. He just said moments ago that Iran, quote, wants to make a deal but doesn't know how. The president also repeating his threats to hit Iranian bridges, power plants, and other civilian infrastructure in more strikes that he says will likely happen tonight.
9: We attacked Kharg Island last night. We knocked out a piece. I said, don't touch the oil, because maybe we'll take over Kharg Island. We may take over Kharg Island. There's not a thing they can do about it.
5: Iran's parliament speaker in response saying the, quote, era of bullying and extortion is over, and he says on social media they will not fold. Traffic and weather together. We've got the Subaru Retailers of New England all-wheel drive traffic on the threes. Kevin, where are we holding up now?
10: Well, once again, we're going to start it off with that westbound side of the Mass Pike here in Charlton, getting out to the Sturbridge area. Started off with a right lane work crew. They picked up for a little while, but now it looks like they're back here. Westbound on the Mass Pike, about a half mile or so before Route 84. Looks like they're in the right lane as well. You got delays back beyond the Charlton Service Plaza. So a tough go continue on the westbound side of the Mass Pike. Charlton getting out to Route 84 in the

0: Sturbridge stretch. Hey, looking pretty good on 95 here, although southbound some slowdowns. We've had a work zone set up here by Route 20 and Waltham's got you a little slow. Southbound again here, 128-95, busy out of Linfield getting down to that Wakefield area. Route 1, it's the southbound lane, slow again here from the 95 off-ramp, Peabody getting down to the Jug Handle Lights, and 128 northbound, still quite heavy Centennial Drive, Peabody, up past Lowell Street into 114 in Peabody. Now, downtown Boston, 93 slow on that lower deck, Zakim Bridge, Leverett down ramp is full, but the river roads and the airport tunnels are in good shape. 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Kevin Brennan, WBZ's Traffic on the Threes.
1: 12:34, it is now time to go take a look at the four-day WBZ AccuWeather forecast. Just refreshing my temperatures right here. We are mostly in the 70s right now. Still seeing a few 60s out there on parts of the Cape and Islands, but for the most part, we are seeing a very comfortable day. No major problems, or even minor ones for that matter. We've just got a mix of sun and clouds out there. Certainly breezy as we approach the coastline, especially on the Cape right now, seeing a pretty steady wind from the north and northeast, gusting up to about 30 miles an hour in spots. So that is really the only major weather concern that we've got outside today. And for the rest of the night, it will be mostly clear. We've got a low just about 65 inland, 70 or so in downtown Boston. Now for tomorrow, we warm up a bit more. We've got a high pushing 90 with a mix of sun and clouds. Breeze sticks around into Friday as well. We've got a high near 90, but we could have some showers and storms later on. Right now, temperatures 72 on the Vineyard. We're at 75 in Norwood. North of Boston in Haverhill, we're at 75. West of Boston in Orange, 77. And in the city of Boston, it is 75 degrees. It's 12:36. And over on Beacon Hill, lawmakers are considering a law that would focus on social media's most addictive features. Here's WBZ's James Rojas.
2: The goal of Senate Bill 3164 is to disable features for minors on social media platforms, including autoplay, infinite scrolling, algorithmic feeds, and turning off notifications overnight. Sally from Scituate thinks it's a good idea.
3: There's a lot of big concern about what they're being exposed to, the amount of time they're spending on screens.
2: Diego from Cambridge, however, thinks it's not the government's responsibility.
4: There should be some guidelines for that social media be in some respect regulated. But ultimately, the control is up to the parents.
2: This new bill was introduced last week by the Senate Committee on Ways and Means and will be brought up for debate on Thursday. In Dewey Square, James Rojas, WBZ, Boston's News Radio.
1: Meantime, in the city of Boston, they are suing Meta and other social media companies like TikTok, YouTube, and Snapchat. In this new lawsuit, the city claims that the platforms are deliberately targeting young people with these addictive features that are just hurting their mental health. Boston Mayor Michelle Wu says companies need to be held accountable to standards of basic protection for kids.
5: Our young people should still be able to be kids and to have the largest and most profitable companies in the world putting in place basic protection so that they can be shielded from some of these impacts.
1: The suit hopes to force the companies to get rid of those addictive features and compensate the city for mental health support for students. And before we take a look at Bloomberg Business, a basketball coach in Belmont is being honored today on Beacon Hill for his life-saving actions on the court.
6: The American Heart Association is holding its Advocacy Day at the State House, pushing lawmakers to require CPR education in all Massachusetts schools, mandate telephone CPR training for 911 dispatchers, and expand access to defibrillators at sporting events. At the center of it all, Belmont Middle School coach Ian Haffer helped save the life of the Waltham coach after suffering a cardiac arrest during a basketball game earlier this year. Haffer will receive the Heart Saver Hero Award today at the State House. The legislation is currently before the House and Senate. Jay Willett, WBZ, Boston's News Radio.
1: 12:38, time for Bloomberg Business. Erica Herskowitz, Home Depot, says it is expanding its delivery service for overseas military families.
7: Nicole, the program serving military families stationed at more than 750 overseas bases across more than 80 countries. 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Geopolitical politics is back in focus on Wall Street today with President Trump declaring the ceasefire between the U.S. and Iran is over. Stocks right now lower. The Dow down 735 points. The Nasdaq down 137. The S&P down 52. I'm Erica Herskowitz, Bloomberg Business on WBZ, Boston's Radio.
8: 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Traffic and weather together coming up at 1243.
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21: I have no idea. 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
21: 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No. I also understand it's everybody's job to do so. 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
0: All right, Nicole, things are getting a little better, but still quite slow here. Westbound on the Mass Pike as you work your way out of that Charlton stretch and getting through the Charlton Service Plaza. You'll loosen up quite a bit just before you get to Route 84. If you're taking it further west out in Palmer, right at mile marker 63 in the off-ramp there at Route 63, the on-ramp from exit 63, we got a fully engulfed vehicle fire here. State Police just pulling up on it. Sounds like they got the right lane blocked. Thank you to the BZ Phone Force for that. Fire department on the way, so that means they could shut the roadway down. We'll keep a close eye on this right now. Again, this is westbound on the Pike, mile marker 63 here in Palmer. Closer to downtown Boston, 93 southbound, a little slow on that lower deck in Zakin Bridge with the levered down ramp. Brake lights getting into the lane drop most of the way down to Sturrow Drive. The river roads, the airport tunnels all looking pretty good. Southbound Expressway, already got a good amount of company picking up here from Mass Avenue getting down to the gas tank. 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Kevin Brennan, WBZ's Traffic on the Threes.
1: It's 12:45 and in Boston, we are looking at a great afternoon to get outside. Open up the windows. It's not too hot. It's not too cold. The pollen's not that bad. I mean, we've been waiting for this, right? 77 degrees for the high today in Boston, 83-ish or so inland. No complaints here, but it is very gusty out there if you happen to be on the Cape and Islands and parts of the South Shore and Cape Ann. For tonight, mostly clear, low in the mid-60s inland, 70 downtown. Thursday and Friday, tomorrow and Friday, both days getting up to about 90 again, so the AC will need some work. And it looks like we could see some thunderstorms in the afternoon on Friday.
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1: In Boston right now at 12:45, we are looking good. Just a couple of stray high clouds, and right now at Logan Airport, it's 76 degrees. Good afternoon. I'm Nicole Davis. Always good to have you with us here on WBZ. Here are the five things you need to know at 12:46. The Steamship Authority says a vehicle crashed on board the MV Island Home this morning while it was docked in Vineyard Haven. Delays in ferry service are expected throughout the day. The largest nurses' strike in state history is underway at Mass General Brigham. President Trump warning the U.S. will likely strike Iran again today, saying at the NATO summit the ceasefire is over. And later on this afternoon in Western Mass, Senator Ed Markey and his challenger Congressman Seth Moulton will face off in their first debate. Over at Fenway Park tonight, it's NoahCon Night 2.
3: NoahCon started his Boston day here with a post saying, "Oh my God and wow, this will be talked about in my inner dialogue for 70 years. He kind of speaks like that sometimes, Noah does. And folks, we're hearing about some concert scams on the secondhand market from last night. Officials saying be very careful who you buy these tickets from. They are expensive and scammers always look to take advantage. Anyway, night one from NoahCon was some night. From the new hits to the old to the sentimental within the show.
22: I just love playing music for you guys. And I feel like every time I'm here, I'm playing for the people who made my career happen. And I mean that. And on a deeper level, my mom, my wife are here tonight.
3: Family affair, you gotta love it. Fireworks ended the whole thing with a big stick season finish. What a night. NoahCon at Fenway Park. Night two tonight. Drew Mulholland, WBZ.
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1: All right, 12:47, we're getting some developing news in the sports world this afternoon, and this is exciting stuff. Boston is getting a pro women's baseball team this summer, and now we know what the name of that team is going to be. This is the Boston Hunters that are taking part in the Women's Pro Baseball League's inaugural season. They are playing alongside three other teams, the New York Heights, the LA Queens, and the San Francisco Firebells. Each team is named after a trailblazing woman. The Boston Hunters are named after Harriet K. Hunt, the first woman to apply to Harvard Medical School and establish a successful practice in the United States. The team's logo featuring an osprey holding a baseball bat. The season here in Boston opens August 2nd against the Firebells. They're not playing here in Boston, actually. They're playing at Robin Roberts Stadium in Springfield, Illinois. over at the State House. They are close there, lawmakers are, to scrapping a vaccine exemption for kids in school. Here's WBC's Heil Schaff.
2: Gaining steam on Beacon Hill, the effort to outlaw what advocates call a vaccine mandate loophole. Mass Families for Vaccines is pointing to a poll they commissioned released today.
4: 70% of Massachusetts voters want this bill passed.
2: The bill from Rep. Andy Vargas would end the religious exemption to school vaccine mandates. It's now before Ways and Means, the last stop before a House vote. Advocates say the number of religious exemptions in Massachusetts have skyrocketed since the pandemic, eroding herd immunity to things like the measles. Dr. Richard Moriarty has been an infectious disease pediatrician for almost 50 years.
5: I do think it's very important now because of the amount of disease that we're starting to see.
2: The bill wouldn't force kids to get vaccines. They could still be homeschooled. But detractors say this would exclude them from public life. The Supreme Court has ruled in favor of vaccine mandates in the past, but there's some indication that this current court could rule the other way. Heil Schaffel, WBZ, Boston's News Radio.
1: And north of Boston in Lawrence this afternoon, a court date is set for two Republicans who want to run for statewide office but found themselves disqualified from the primary ballot. Attorney General hopeful Michael Walsh and Lieutenant Governor candidate Ann Manning Martin are set to be at Essex Superior Court. Both had been disqualified by the State Ballot Law Commission after allegedly submitting fake signatures on their nomination paperwork. Both had hired a signature collector, Joe Bronski. See, he so far has refused to comment on these allegations that the signatures were fraudulent. Walsh has also appealed to the U.S. Supreme Court over being kicked off the ballot. It is 12:50 and Russian athletes are one step closer to competing under their own flag at the Olympics.
6: The International Olympic Committee has lifted its suspension on Russia, which was imposed after that country invaded Ukraine in 2022. The move allows the Russian team to compete at the next Olympics, scheduled for 2028 in Los Angeles. Previously, the IOC had allowed Russian athletes to be at the Games, but only as authorized neutral players. The IOC had taken issue with Russia's Olympic Committee having jurisdiction over Ukrainian territory, but now it says it's satisfied Russia isn't doing that anymore. Mike Dubusky, ABC News.
1: And a Drake hitman was arraigned on several charges for allegedly damaging a synagogue in Swampscott. Police say officers were called to the congregation Shirat Hayam of the North Shore on Atlantic Avenue late last month. They got a report of a vehicle that was damaging property at the temple. Detectives put a warrant out for Nick Ashtar Zadeh, who was taken into custody back on Monday night. He is facing several charges, including a pair of felonies, destruction or threats to destroy a place of worship, and malicious destruction of property. Ashtarzadeh is being held in the Essex County House of Corrections in lieu of posting bail. And all that rain we got this week could make it even tougher to get things back to good on the Merrimack River after that massive sewer leak in Haverhill. The Merrimack River Watershed Council doing some testing through Haverhill and right by the mouth of the river. And the testing has showed several sites affected by the sewage leak a few days back are still contaminated with fecal bacteria at unsafe levels. 12:51, traffic coming up.
19: You have the app, but do you have the story?
24: We have some trouble on the expressway. Let's start off with Kristen
25: Eck. Lori, this is shaping up to be a pretty unfun morning here. It's just one of those mornings on the expressway where you wish you could turn around and go home. Well, wait a minute, that's every morning.
24: True that.
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8: the Subaru Retailers of New England all-wheel drive traffic on the threes. Let's get to it, Kevin.
0: Let's get to it, and we're getting to it on that southbound expressway. Already got a good amount of company here. Coming out of the O'Neill Tunnel, a slow roll most of the way down to the gas tank. After that, though, a little busy down here by Furnaceburg Parkway. Not too bad, though. 93 northbound, seeing some brake lights getting by Route 24, Randolph. You get on that northbound expressway. Some pockets of delays from the Neponset getting up past Columbia Road, and then inside the O'Neill Tunnel, a little sluggish. Route 3 southbound, brake lights, Route 18 down to the Derby Street lane drop, and northbound's quite heavy, 53 up past Derby Street. If you're taking it down to the Cape, Route 3 southbound, we'll call it about a half mile back up to the Sagamore Bridge, a little slow approaching the Bourne Bridge as well. Stay slow up and over to the Bourne Rotary. Not too bad on 24, but if you're heading southbound on Route 24 all the way down in Freetown, got a right lane work crew at exit 10 Innovation Way. Just the left lane's getting by, and you got traffic back almost a mile on that. Mass Pike westbound, some pockets of delays getting out through Charlton and Sturbridge, and then at mile marker 63, just after exit 63 here in Palmer, we've got a fully engulfed vehicle fire. Last check, they got the right lane blocked. 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
8: All right, back to you in about 10 minutes for an update. But right now, let's go see what the rest of the week looks like in the four-day WBZ AccuWeather forecast. 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
7: A pleasant afternoon with a lot of sunshine. Our high 77 at the coast, up to 83 for some inland suburbs. Tonight will be mainly clear and rather warm with a low just 64 in the inland suburbs to near 70 in downtown Boston. A mix of sun and clouds tomorrow, heating up, breezy, hot, and humid in the afternoon, about 90 for a high. On Friday, clouds and sunshine, still quite warm but humid, a growing chance for a shower and thunderstorm in the afternoon and evening, Friday's high 88. For Saturday, a mix of sun and clouds, a bit cooler and less humid, the high 78 along the coast, 84 inland. I'm AccuWeather meteorologist Joe Lundberg, WBZ, Boston's News Radio.
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12: Roxy. 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
11: In Walpole, Suzanne Salsville, WBZ, Boston's News Radio.
8: Even though there wasn't an actual human driver behind the wheel, they were able to turn in a couple of occupants to the police.
0: Two 15-year-olds are in a heap of trouble for what they allegedly were doing in a self-driving Waymo. Apparently, the interior cameras caught them drinking and shooting from the vehicle. Waymo then called the police in San Mateo, California. Cops pulled the car over and found the teens with libations and a gun that shoots water beads. A police statement says that while these are bad ideas, at least the kids had the sense to use a Waymo, because driving themselves, while impaired, would have made this a lot worse. Wayne Cabot, ABC News.
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1: At 1 o'clock in Boston right now, we've got clear skies. It is 75 degrees. What a lovely summer day out there. We'll get more on the forecast in just about 3 minutes. I'm Nicole Davis. Here is what's happening at 1. Graham Blattner remains in the race for U.S. Senate in Maine, but Democratic leaders say they're ready to move on.
17: Maine Democrats are desperately trying to unseat longtime incumbent Republican Senator Susan Collins. A rape allegation has now come out against the Democratic nominee, Graham Blattner, and though he denies it, the party is no longer standing by him. The Maine Democratic Party says that Blattner's campaign thinks they're still involved in the decision-making.
18: Unfortunately, Graham Blattner's team has repeatedly reached out to us in an attempt to put their thumb on the scale of what this process looks like. We have repeatedly reiterated to Graham Blattner's team that they have no role in determining our next Democratic nominee for the U.S. Senate. We have also reiterated that Graham Blattner must drop out of this race so that Democrats in Maine can focus on defeating Susan Collins.
17: Now it's up to the party to decide who the best candidate would be to go head-to-head with Susan Collins in the November general election. Amanda Keene, WBZ, Boston's News Radio.
1: Okay, it's 101, and President Trump will be leaving Turkey soon as the NATO summit has come to an end. He just had a press conference, said the ceasefire with Iran is over, and the country will likely be hit very hard tonight by U.S. strikes. Some of those strikes, he said earlier, could include hits on power and desalinization plants. He also said during this presser a few moments ago that the new round of attacks will not technically restart the war. He says the U.S. is not, quote, looking for long term.
20: This morning, President Trump declaring the deal he signed with Iran just 3 weeks ago is now dead, calling the negotiations a waste of time.
21: To me, I think it's over. I don't want to deal with them anymore. They're scum. You know what scum is? They're scum. They're sick people. They're led by sick people.
20: Overnight, Iran and the U.S. trading fire. Tehran launching attacks across the region, targeting U.S. military sites in Bahrain and Kuwait.
1: ABC's Rachel Scott, the president, also saying a short time ago he's not sure he wants to make a deal with the Iranians and wants to, quote, finish the job. A senior advisor to Iran's supreme leader calling the move to start these attacks again, quote, driving the region toward fire. And he says Iran's proxies have their finger on the triggers in response. Also at the NATO summit, President President Trump saying the U.S. will be licensing its Patriot air defense systems to be made overseas for the Ukrainians. The president making the announcement during a meeting with Ukrainian President Volodymyr Zelensky. Zelensky has long sought more defense systems from the U.S. and elsewhere to counter Russian missile attacks as they continue in the almost five-year-long war. It is 103, traffic and weather together. The Subaru Retailers of New England, all-wheel drive, traffic on the threes. Getting busy out there, Kevin.
0: Yeah, it is, and that southbound expressway already slow going, coming out of the O'Neill Tunnel here, most of the way down to the gas tank. After that, a little busy again, Bryan Ave down to the Braintree split. 93, northbound expressway, make it up to about Granite Avenue, slow going soon after that, up past Columbia Road, and then not too bad now, getting up into the O'Neill Tunnel. Route 3 southbound tied up, 18 down to the Derby Street lane drop, northbound on and off the brakes, Route 53 up past Derby Street. 2495, not too bad, although again, 24 southbound, watch out for the work crews down at Innovation Way, Freetown. They got the right lane blocked, just the left lane getting by, almost a mile back up there. Up to the north, 93 northbound, little company picking up through that Medford stretch, a little slow at 93, watch out for a crash soon after that, not really causing any delays. 128-95 northbound's okay. Waltham up through Lexington, but southbound's quite heavy here. Coming down towards Route 20 from about Trapello Road right down to Route 20 in Waltham. Kevin Brennan, WBZ's Traffic on the Threes.
1: It's 104. Let's go take a look at the forecast for the rest of the day. And what I see is quite nice. It's going to be mostly sunny. If you are on the Cape and Islands, we are definitely seeing some gusty winds. Same situation on parts of Cape Ann and a couple areas on the North Shore. But really, the gustiest of this wind is in places like Falmouth, where it's gusting up to about 30. Seeing gusts of 30 to 35 on the islands right now. All this will start to calm down throughout the rest of the day, but we have a high in the mid-70s on the coast and maybe 82 or 83 if you're inland. Then for tonight, mostly clear, low just about 65 inland, 70 in downtown Boston. And for tomorrow, mix of sun and clouds, breezy, hot again, and we've got a high just about 90. Friday, mix of sun and clouds, couple of showers and storms in the afternoon, and a high once again near 90. In Worcester, it's mostly sunny and 72. In Falmouth on the Cape, you're at 68. North of Boston, in Beverly, it's 74. And in Boston at 105, it's mostly sunny and 75 degrees. Nurses at Mass General Brigham are on the picket line today, demanding better wages and benefits. WBZ's James Rojas checks in from outside Brigham and Women's Hospital.
2: Hundreds, if not thousands, of nurses and many other supporters have taken over Francis Street outside Brigham and Women's Hospital, mostly sticking to the sidewalk, but making their voices be heard.
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2: Nurses have been very vocal and creative with their homemade signs, some that take a more humorous approach to others that are a bit more blunt about their concerns. At Brigham and Women's, James Rojas, WBZ, Boston's News Radio.
1: A new analysis out this week shows even higher premiums for people who have Affordable Care Act health plans for next year. Here's ABC's Sherry Preston.
22: The insurance company citing regulatory changes, the always rising price of things like hospital stays and prescription drugs, and the expiration of pandemic-enhanced subsidies. Experts say higher costs this year caused many healthy Americans to simply drop insurance altogether, and fewer healthy people in any plan makes everyone's premiums go up.
1: And some new research out this week shows your cholesterol levels could be better measured by a different blood test than the doctors are using now.
23: Researchers at Northwestern University say measuring what's called apolipoprotein B was more effective than tracking LDL when it comes to making decisions on whether to use therapy or medications to improve a person's cholesterol levels. Officials with the study say the LDL cholesterol tests provide useful information, but they don't fully capture a person's cardiovascular risk. I'm Tammy Trujillo.
1: Speaking of higher prices, get ready to shell out more at the post office.
24: Little bit of a bump here. The Postal Service this Sunday set to raise the cost of a forever stamp to 82 cents. That's a 4-cent increase. Other services will also see price jumps, including mailing postcards and international letters. The increase comes after a recent warning from the Postal Service that they could run out of money within a year. Matt Phipps, WBZ, Boston's News Radio.
8: It's 108, time for Bloomberg Business. Erica Herskowitz is here, and Erica, we're looking at an about-face for Bank of America, namely about its support of OpenAI.
7: Yeah, Nicole, Bank of America handed a $520 million credit line to OpenAI in recent weeks after previously spurning the artificial intelligence giant's request. The deal marks a notable pivot in how the bank approaches money-losing AI startups, with OpenAI's preparations for an initial public offering influencing the financial firm's decision. The lender's commitment boosts the capital available for OpenAI to more than $5 billion. On Wall Street, stocks are lower. The Dow down 620 points, the Nasdaq down 38, the S&P down 32. I'm Erica Herskowitz. Bloomberg.

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1: Okay, it's 109. We've got traffic and weather together. That is coming up at 1:13. Then coming up in the news at 1:15, we'll tell you what's happening in Boston Harbor this weekend and why we're taking a trip back in time.
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12: Folks who know baseball will tell you.
13: There are certain hitters that 3-0, you just don't give them anything to hit.
12: But the count doesn't really matter to some batters, like former Red Sox and current Philly bomber Kyle Schwarber, who happened to have the green light before this delightful yet dejected call from Reds play-by-play guy Jeff Brantley during the Phillies' 4-1 win over Cincy.
13: It doesn't matter if it's 3-0 or 0-0. Schwarber is swinging if it's something he likes, and it is a three-ball, no-strike count. Pitch from Abbott. Boom. It is 3-0. A home run into the bleachers in right field, and I mean it was a rocket. No sooner did I get that out of my mouth, he was swinging.
12: Chris Vama, WBZ, Boston's News Radio.
1: And it's 1:13. Every 10 minutes, we're watching the highways for you. And it's that time of day where we have to watch them a little bit closer. The Subaru Retailers of New England all-wheel drive traffic on the threes. Kevin, what's going on out there now?
14: Well, right now, if you're up to the north, yeah, we're getting a little bit busier. The ride on 93 northbound, get a little more company coming up through Medford Square, Roosevelt Circle, and then some slowdowns here. Montvale Ave getting up past 93 and on up towards Commerce Way. Beyond that, though, you got a nice ride up through 495. Route 1 northbound, outbound Tobin Bridge, okay to the Chelsea side. A little slow after Main Street, Saugus, and again approaching the Linfield Tunnel. 128, 95 northbound. northbound's okay here from Waltham most of the way up into Wakefield. Southbound, you do have a good amount of company from Trapello Road getting down past Route 20 and on through the Mass Pike. Now, south of town, it's the southbound expressway, already heavy coming out of the O'Neill Tunnel down to the gas tank. A little busy again down at the Braintree Split. Northbound slowdowns from the Ponton up past Columbia Road. And then you got some slowdowns into the O'Neill Tunnel as well. 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Kevin Brennan, WBZ's Traffic on the Threes.
1: At least the weather not really giving us any issues out there today. We've got plenty of sun, highs in the mid-70s right on the coast, and getting over inland closer to the 80 mark. But right now, I'm not honestly seeing that. If you make your way away from the coast, still seeing plenty of 70s. For tonight, mostly clear, low in the mid-60s if you're north and west, 70 or so on the coast. And then for tomorrow and Friday, both days pushing 90 degrees. Could have some storms on Friday afternoon.
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1: At 1:15 in the Boston area right now, looking around, seeing a couple of stray clouds. Other than that, it's a lovely afternoon where it's 75 degrees at Logan Airport. Good afternoon. I'm Nicole Davis, and here are the five things you need to know. At the NATO summit over in Turkey, President Trump saying the U.S. will likely be striking Iran very hard tonight, declaring the ceasefire with Iran is over. Kentucky Governor Andy Beshear sending a letter to Senator Mitch McConnell demanding a health update. McConnell has not been seen or directly heard from since he was hospitalized last month. City of Boston suing Meta and other social media platforms. In the suit, they claim the platforms deliberately target kids with addictive features. And the Steamship Authority says a minivan crashed on the island home this morning as it was docked in Vineyard Haven. They say trips could be delayed for the rest of the day. It is certainly rare for archivists to get together, but when they do, WBZ's Jay Willette says it is a whole showcase.
15: Typically, these institutions meet online once a month, but now they're convening to show off their artifacts that represent fragments of freedom at the State Library.
16: The records we have out here demonstrate that in archives you can see movements of activism, but you can also see moments of joy.
15: Processing archivist Alyssa Pearson is a champion in the endeavor to bring historians together here at the library, one of over a dozen archives here.
17: Centered around a theme of how do our collections express the concepts of independence and freedom?
15: It's completely free to waltz in and see what led to America's birth 250 years ago. But that's not where the fight for freedom ended. There's displays concerning the civil rights movement as well.
17: People are free to come and go as they please and just come enjoy looking at some fun stuff and nerding out with a bunch of archivists and librarians.
15: Jay Willette, WBZ, Boston's News Radio.
1: And over the weekend, we are definitely going to be seeing plenty of history in Boston Harbor as Sail Boston comes to the region. We'll have more on that throughout the day. However, let's get over to talking about what else is in the ocean, namely sharks. We have a sighting off the Rhode Island coast of a great white, that the Atlantic Shark Institute is pretty excited about. They say this video that they were able to get could be a first that was taken in Rhode Island waters. The video shows a great white shark chowing down on a dead humpback whale, at least partially underwater. The feeding was seen miles off the coast of Block Island. It appears the shark did pretty well for itself because the carcass eventually washed up on shore a few days later, and experts say it was covered in shark bites. All right, other stories we're watching now at 1:18. Let's go to New Hampshire, where lawmakers recently passed a bill opening up the possibility of book bans in local schools. But Governor Kelly Ayotte says she cannot support it. Senate Bill 434 would have required school districts to put procedures in place for parents and guardians to complain about educational materials like books, websites, plays, pamphlets, guest speakers, and dances. It would have also allowed for appeals of all decisions that were made on the material by school officials. In a statement, Ayotte says she understands that parents are worried about their kids working with age-inappropriate or maybe objectionable materials while in school, but she says New Hampshire state law already gives parents the right to step in and control what their kids are exposed to in class. There is a pretty big double bill on Causeway Street tonight. WBZ's Drew Mulholland has a preview.
18: As Noah Kahan plays Fenway, Lionel Richie, now 77 years old, getting it done over at the Garden. Don't worry about him on the health front either. He's doing well after having to postpone a couple shows last weekend due to dizziness. Says he feels great, ready to go. And how about the first act on stage tonight? Earth, Wind, and Fire. Good stuff. Better get there early. Showtime, 7 p.m. Drew Mulholland, WBZ, Boston's News Radio.
1: And, of course, Noah Kahan at Fenway tonight for night two of his four-day show. Okay, to Manhattan now, where some office workers who had been evacuated yesterday from that unstable high-rise building were allowed to go back in this morning. Just for a little bit, though, they could only get some things they needed to work remotely. And officials say the crews that are working in the building have been able to secure it enough where it has now stopped moving. This all has to do with problems with support columns that apparently started to buckle on the 21st floor. ABC's Phil Tate.
19: Engineers and emergency crews are keeping a close eye on the 37-story high-rise building here on the east side that was in jeopardy of collapsing. Now, crews have been hard at work all night long. According to the Department of Buildings Commissioner, he says that the property has been stabilized.
1: And workers have started to put in temporary support beams on floors 9 through 24. Mayor Ron Mamdani says there's going to be no new work on the building until city officials give the green light. Crews had been working on renovating it from the former Pfizer headquarters to residential units. And an ice cream shop in Groveland is harnessing social media to take things to the next level.
20: Jeff Borgine has owned Jeff and Maria's for well over a decade, and he's been in the social media game much longer.
21: I was doing like goofy, funny videos, talking to myself in different characters on Snapchat. So I was like, let's try to take this to like Facebook and see what our customers think. You know, one thing led to another and the video started taking off and, you know, we were growing on social media and it's been unbelievable.
20: But one video recently took their socials to the next level.
21: We wanted to do a trend but make it our own way, make it a little bit different.
20: It's essentially a video of Borgine being fed ice cream while pretending to be a trash receptacle. I promise it makes more sense when you watch it. Borgine says it's been huge for this little red shop off Salem Street.
21: It's amazing, man. It's like this is one door opening and we just got a lot more to come in, a lot more content to film.
20: From Groveland, Jeremy Russ, WBZ, Boston's News Radio.
1: 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We've got traffic in 2 minutes.
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28: 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France finally in front!
27: 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The winner of tomorrow's match will play the winner of Spain-Belgium in the semifinals.
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1: 123, traffic and weather together time. We've got the Subaru Retailers of New England. All-wheel drive traffic on the threes. Let's get to it, Kevin.
18: All right, let's get to it. Let's take it out to the west. We'll take it on the Mass Pike heading westbound. Looking pretty good. Getting out through 95, 495, and the 290 stretch in Auburn. You can even make it all the way out through Route 84 here in Sturbridge. If you're going further west, though, you got about a 6.5 mile backup here trying to get to this vehicle fire or the remnants of a vehicle fire here by mile marker 63, exit 63 here in Palmer. Last
14: last check, they had the right lane blocked. So maybe just the left lane's getting by. So watch out for those big delays. 6 mile backup heading into that Palmer stretch. If you're heading into downtown Boston, you're okay. Eastbound on the Mass Pike. Airport tunnels are looking pretty good. River roads overall, not bad. Storrow a little slow getting into the Copley Tunnel. 93 southbound hung up on that lower deck in Zakim Bridge. Leverett down ramp almost full here. It's especially heavy getting into the lane drop and down to Storrow Drive. Now 93 southbound expressway, that's just crawling out of the O'Neill Tunnel. Stays busy getting down to the gas tank. After that, a little slow Furnace Brook Parkway. Northbound now busy, Route 37 up to Furnace Brook Parkway. And then you've got some slowdowns, Morrissey up to Columbia Road and then into the tunnel. 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
1: And at 1:24, let's go get a look at the rest of the work week into the weekend with the four-day WBZ AccuWeather forecast. 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
0: This afternoon will be mostly sunny, pleasant, and warmer than yesterday with a high of 77 along the coast, but up to 83 for some inland suburbs. Mainly clear and warm tonight, lows ranging from 64 in a few inland spots to about 70 in downtown Boston. For tomorrow, times of sun and clouds. It'll become breezy, hot, and humid in the afternoon with a high close to 90. On Friday, intervals of clouds and sunshine still quite warm and humid. Watch out for a shower and thunderstorm in the afternoon and evening as well, the high 88. For Saturday, a mix of sun and clouds, cooler and less humid, the high 78 along the coast, 84 inland. I'm AccuWeather meteorologist Joe Lundberg, WBZ, Boston's News Radio.
1: In Lawrence right now, it's sunny and 74 degrees. Bedford, you're at 74 as well. South of Boston in Marshfield, 72. In Boston at 125, it is partly cloudy and 75.
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1: It's time for a quick check of New England business, and data centers in Western Mass appear to be a no-go in Westfield. Last night, the City Council voted unanimously to put a moratorium on those facilities. This now pauses construction and applications for at least the next year. Residents during the meeting argued the cost of maintaining the centers would be detrimental to the city in several ways, including the impact to water resources. This now effectively kills a $4 billion proposal by ServiceStar Realties. They were hoping to put up a data center right by the airport in Westfield. And south of Boston, Brockton's mayor could soon be facing criminal charges.
3: Mass State Police, assigned to the Plymouth County District Attorney's Office, are moving forward with their plans to potentially charge Brockton Mayor Moses Rodriguez with one count of assault and battery. Officers filing an application in Brockton District Court. This all stems from allegations that the mayor made a high school student feel uncomfortable during the Huntington Parade back in May by allegedly pulling the girl in close and touching her waist. The girl's mother ran onto the field at the high school's graduation to confront him. A judge did terminate a harassment prevention order against Rodriguez, and he has denied any wrongdoing. A hearing will be held to determine if there is probable cause. Brooke McCarthy, WBZ, Boston's News Radio.
1: We've reached out to the mayor for comment. At this point, we have not heard back. It is 1:27. We've got lots to talk about coming up in the news at 1:30. Thousands of Mass General Brigham nurses are on the picket line this hour. We'll talk about that. Plus, the latest two out of the NATO summit overseas and what's happening in Maine with Graham Plattner.
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4: It's 1:30 in Boston right now. It is beautiful outside. Looking out the window, I see nothing but blue skies. A little bit of a breeze. We're at 76 degrees in the hub on this Wednesday. Thanks for joining us this afternoon. I'm Nicole Davis. Here is what's happening. On the picket line, thousands of nurses at Mass General Brigham are on strike. That is the sound of the nurses and supporters outside Brigham and Women's Hospital over at the Longwood Medical Area. This following months of contract talks with Mass General Brigham, which appear to be at an impasse. Now, for the hospital's part, they say they already offer some of the highest nursing salaries in the country, close to $150,000, and they say their proposal continues to provide a 5% annual pay raise. Nurses on strike say that's just not enough to get by right now.
5: It's not just about money, it's about safety, it's about respect, and our patients are the most important thing to us.
4: Now, this is officially the biggest nurses' strike in Massachusetts history. Nurses had only planned to be on strike for one day. Brigham and Mass General Brigham, rather, says it will be a five-day work stoppage because the hospital has to honor contracts with the agency nurses that have come in to take over for today. Let's go to Maine now at 1:31. But the question there right now is, when will Graham Plattner step out of the race for Senate, or will he at all?
6: Graham Plattner is still holding on in Maine's U.S. Senate race despite mounting allegations of sexual and physical abuse and growing calls for him to step aside.
7: It terrifies me to think of him having any type of power politically, because what is he going to do with the women in his office?
6: Lindsay Fifield, who says she dated Plattner more than a decade ago, told the Washington Post he had repeatedly removed condoms without her consent while the two had sex. She had previously told the New York Times Plattner had gotten rough with her and spoke about it to CNN Tuesday.
7: It was domestic abuse.
6: All of this comes just one day after another woman, Jenny Racicot, came forward to Politico accusing Plattner of rape. Plattner has categorically denied both women's allegations. He has now lost nearly all of his big-name supporters.
4: Under Maine state law, Plattner has only a few days until Monday to withdraw from the race for the state Democratic Party to appoint a proper replacement. And north of Boston this afternoon, next hour actually, two Republicans who want to run for statewide office are due in court in Lawrence. This is due to appeals from them getting tossed from the primary ballot. Attorney General hopeful Michael Walsh and Lieutenant Governor candidate Ann Manning Martin involved here. Both were disqualified by the State Ballot Law Commission after allegedly submitting fake signatures on their nomination papers. Now, both candidates had hired a signature collector, Joe Bronski, to get those signatures. He has so far refused to comment on allegations that these were fraudulent signatures. Walsh has also appealed to the U.S. Supreme Court over the issue. Traffic and weather together time. The Subaru retailers of New England. All-wheel drive traffic on the threes. Kevin, where are we off to?
8: Well, we're going to take it out of that southbound expressway. We're going to get there. It's slow, but it's going. Not so fast, though. It's bumper to bumper. Coming out of the O'Neill Tunnel and a slow roll onto the southbound expressway here. We're most of the way down to the gas tank. Get a little more company again down by East Melton Square. Down to the Braintree split. Now, northbound 93. Brake lights getting into the Braintree split here up to about Furnacebrook Parkway. Busy again from the Yacht Club up past Columbia Road, and now one more time getting into the northbound Tip O'Neill Tunnel. You're locked up on Route 3 southbound 18 down to the Derby Street lane drop. Northbound's busy before 228 up past Derby Street. 24, that's a pretty nice ride here end to end. No troubles on 95 as well. Now over on 128, 95 southbound, that's quite busy coming down past Route 20 and Waltham and down through the Mass Pike. Northbound, not too bad yet, coming up through Lexington. Slow, though, up in Woburn, 38 up past 93. 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
1: 1:34. Okay, looking outside. You've got a great day if you've got some time to take a little bit off and, I don't know, walk outside, stretch your legs, kind of do some jumping jacks. However you feel, you've got to get outside and just take a short break right now from the workplace. And we are looking at temperatures in the 70s. It's not overly humid or sticky, but especially if you're right by the water, you are feeling a little bit more of the humid air out there. And we have got a very gusty afternoon on the Cape and Islands. Winds from the north and northeast gusting anywhere from 25 to 35 miles an hour. Now for the rest of the afternoon, we get up to the mid to upper 70s on the coast and 83 or so inland. For tonight, mostly clear, 64 inland, 70 downtown. Next couple of days, we're getting up toward 90 degrees with a mix of sun and clouds, but Friday we could see some storms in the afternoon. Right now, it is 74 in Danvers, getting over south of Boston. In Cohasset, we're at 72. West of Boston, over toward Worcester and Auburn, you're at 71. In Boston, at 135, it is partly cloudy and 75 degrees. Now, President Trump over at the NATO summit in Turkey says the memorandum of understanding between the U.S. and Iran is over. This after both sides traded military strikes overnight. The president also warning that more strikes against Iran will probably happen tonight, saying that we will hit the country, quote, very hard. He also repeated threats to hit bridges, power plants, and other civilian infrastructure.
2: We attacked Kharg Island last night. We knocked out a piece. I said, don't touch the oil, because maybe we'll take over Kharg Island. We may take over Kharg Island. There's not a thing they can do about it.
1: Iran's parliament speaker in response saying the era of bullying and extortion by the United States is over and they do not plan to fold. The president also at the NATO summit saying the U.S. is set to license its Patriot air defense systems to be made overseas for Ukraine. Mr. Trump met earlier with Ukrainian President Zelensky at the summit. This comes as a significant boost for Ukraine in its war with Russia. Locally, advocates on Beacon Hill are trying to close what they call a vaccine loophole.
3: To go to public schools in Massachusetts, you generally need shots for things like the measles. But there's a few exceptions. Parents can say that the shots violate their religious beliefs.
4: It's very important that we don't see measles and whooping cough and other diseases returning.
3: Advocates are trying to take that exemption away with a bill on Beacon Hill. They say parents are increasingly using the exemption as a loophole to get out of giving their kids vaccines. Dr. Richard Moriarty supports ending the exemption. He was a pediatrician for 45 years.
4: Before we had the vaccines we have today, about 500 kids a year died from measles.
3: The fear is that the herd immunity society has to these diseases is coming undone. The bill has progressed farther than it ever has in the House. Now it's at Ways and Means. Kids wouldn't be forced to get vaccines under this bill, but they wouldn't be allowed to attend public schools without them, something opponents say is unacceptable. Kyle Schaffel, WBZ, Boston's News Radio.
1: And a Belmont basketball coach is being honored today on Beacon Hill.
5: The American Heart Association is holding its Advocacy Day at the State House, pushing lawmakers to require CPR education in all Massachusetts schools, mandate telephone CPR training for 911 dispatchers, and expand access to defibrillators at sporting events. At the center of it all, Belmont Middle School coach Ian Haffer helped save the life of the Waltham coach after suffering a cardiac arrest during a basketball game earlier this year. Haffer will receive the Heart Saver Hero Award today at the State House. The legislation is currently before the House and Senate. Jay Willett, WBZ, Boston's News Radio.
1: 1:38, time for Bloomberg Business. Erica Herskowitz, it looks like Meta has rolled out a brand new image generation AI model, but from what I'm seeing, this is causing a bit of controversy.
6: Yeah, it's called Muse Image inside the Meta AI chatbot. The company says it'll be embedded in Meta's various social apps, including Instagram and WhatsApp. People can use it to generate images based on text prompts or by using it to alter existing pictures. Advertisers will also have access to it soon. But you're right, it is generating some anger from users as Muse can use photos from accounts that are set to public, and owners of those photos will automatically be tagged. And critics say it's just another example of Meta's shaky relationship with privacy. On Wall Street, stocks are lower as tension in the Middle East escalates once again. The Dow down 580 points, the Nasdaq up 15 now, and the S&P down 23. I'm Erica Herskowitz, Bloomberg Business on WBZ, Boston's News Radio.
1: Many thanks. 1:39, traffic and weather together just ahead here in just a couple of minutes at 1:43. After that, that in the news at 1:45. Another night of Noah Kahn at Fenway, but he's keeping busy otherwise around Boston.
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18: People have been wondering about the silence of Jason Tatum while teammate Jaylen Brown was dangled in rumors and then eventually traded to Philadelphia. Well, JT broke his silence during a book signing, saying in part, "We feel all these emotions going into the facility and knowing that you have different teammates and somebody that you've been to war with essentially is on a different team." Sounds good, says ESPN's Shams Charania on the Straight Shooter pod with Stephen A. Smith. But from what he's heard,
19: on the court, they were great. But like over the last year or so, that personal relationship, it was as close to like, you know, not existent as you could have.
18: Chris Fama, WBZ, Boston's News Radio.
1: Let's see how your ride on the roads is going now in traffic and weather together. The Subaru Retailers of New England all-wheel drive traffic on the threes. And for that, we go to Kevin.
20: All right, Nicole, we'll take it out to the west here on the Mass Pike. If you're leaving the city, got a nice ride out through the Newton stretch. Watch out for exiting delays at 95 Weston. And you're back up to speed a little slow after 495. And then you got some heavy residual delays out past that or out approaching exit 63 in Palmer. We had that earlier vehicle fire. We had some pretty big delays out there, but now the fire is gone, and it looks like those delays are easing quickly here. Up to the north, 93 north, a little busy coming up through that Medford stretch, slow at 128-95, and then again getting up into the lane drop after 125. Route 1 northbound now slow, getting by Route 60 in Revere. A couple pockets of slowdowns up towards Main Street, Saugus, and then you're okay up to the Linfield Tunnel. 2895 northbound. Okay, here, Waltham, Lexington, then a little slow, Route 38, getting up towards 93 with a crash reported here right at Route 38. 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Kevin Brennan, WBZ's Traffic on the Threes.
1: And for the rest of the afternoon, you are not going to really have to worry about pretty much any weather issues, so we'll take that. We've got a mix of sun and clouds around the Boston area. Temperatures in the 70s. Could maybe see a couple of 80s later on this afternoon, but for the most part on the Cape and Islands, we're staying in the 60s, and most of us will be around 75 or so. Now, for tonight, mostly clear, low in the mid-60s inland, 70 or so on the coast, and then for tomorrow and Friday, both days pushing 90 degrees, so the heat is coming back. It does break on Friday afternoon, though, with a few showers and storms. Some could be strong at times.
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1: 146 in Boston right now. We are looking good out there. 75 degrees at Logan Airport. And Joe Lundberg returns in just about 10 minutes for more details on that four-day forecast. I'm Nicole Davis. Thanks for joining us. And here are the five things you need to know. Thousands of nurses at Mass General Brigham are walking the picket line today after months of contract negotiations. President Trump warning over the NATO summit that the U.S. will probably launch more strikes against Iran tonight, saying the ceasefire is over. A judge has ordered E. Jean Carroll to be paid $5 million after a jury found President Trump had sexually abused and defamed her. And nominations are out now for the 78th Primetime Emmy Awards. The Pitt leading the field with 25 nominations. Well, some young Bostonians got the chance of a lifetime today to learn some golf. Here's WBZ's Mike Macklin.
0: It was a golf outing to remember for Boston public school students. A chance to rub elbows with PGA Tour golfer Keegan Bradley and Grammy-nominated singer Noah Kahan as Boston Common Golf sponsored a golf skills clinic. Mayor Michelle Wu calling the event a win for the kids.
21: For too many kids across the country, golf can seem like it's somebody else's game. Families who belong to a club and a real gap in access. But here in Boston, we are determined to make sure that our young people and our families have every opportunity right at their fingertips. We want every kid in Boston in every neighborhood to have the chance to learn how to play and to enjoy and grow in doing so.
0: Boston Common Golf providing three golf simulators for the city, including one at Boston Latin School, where there's a golf team for both boys and girls. In West Roxbury, Mike Macklin, WBZ, Boston's News Radio.
1: Speaking of Noah Kahan, this comes just hours after he played a rain-soaked set at Fenway Park.
22: Noah Kahan started his Boston day here with a post saying, "Oh my God and wow, this will be talked about in my inner dialogue for 70 years. He kind of speaks like that sometimes, Noah does. And folks, we're hearing about some concert scams on the secondhand market from last night. Officials saying be very careful who you buy these tickets from. They are expensive and scammers always look to take advantage. Anyway, night one from Noah Kahan was some night. From the new hits to the old to the sentimental within the show.
23: I just love playing music for you guys. And I feel like every time I'm here, I'm playing for the people who made my career happen. And I mean that. And on a deeper level, my mom and my wife are here tonight.
22: Family affair, you gotta love it. Fireworks ended the whole thing with a big stick season finish. What a night. Noah Kahan at Fenway Park. Night two tonight. Drew Mahalan, WBZ. Boston's News Radio.
1: It's 148. Boston is getting a pro women's baseball team this summer, and now we're learning more about it. It's called the Boston Hunters, and they're taking part in the Women's Pro Baseball League's inaugural season alongside three other teams, the Los Angeles Queens, the San Francisco Firebells, and the New York Heights. Now, each team is named after a trailblazing woman, and here in Boston, the Hunters are named after Harriet K. Hunt. She was the first woman to apply to Harvard Medical School and establish a successful practice, not just here in Massachusetts, but around the country. The team's logo features an osprey holding a baseball bat. Boston's season opens next month on August 2nd, taking on the Firebells at Robin Roberts Stadium in Springfield, Illinois. Over to Beacon Hill now, where lawmakers are considering moves against social media's most addictive features for kids.
2: The goal of Senate Bill 3164 is to disable features for minors on social media platforms, including autoplay, infinite scrolling, algorithmic feeds, and turning off notifications overnight. Sally from Scituate thinks it's a good idea.
3: There's a lot of big concern about what they're being exposed to, the amount of time they're spending on screens.
2: Diego from Cambridge, however, thinks it's not the government's responsibility.
4: There should be some guidelines for that social media be in some respect regulated, but ultimately the control is up to the parents.
2: This new bill was introduced last week by the Senate Committee on Ways and Means and will be brought up for debate on Thursday. In Dewey Square, James Rojas, WBZ, Boston's News Radio.
1: And this comes as the city of Boston says it is suing social media companies like Meta, Snapchat, and TikTok, alleging that these platforms are deliberately targeting kids with these addictive features and hurting their mental health. The suit is being filed on behalf of the Boston Public Schools. In the suit, it claims BPS kids and teens have reported increasing mental health concerns since social media platforms started to get so addictive and really just became commonplace. Boston Mayor Michelle Wu says companies should be held accountable to standards of basic protection for kids.
5: Our young people should still be able to be kids and to have the largest and most profitable companies in the world putting in place basic protection so that they can be shielded from some of these impacts.
1: The suit is hoping to force the companies to remove the addictive features for kids and compensate the city for money they have to spend for mental health support for students. And speaking of Meta, a brand new AI image generator is raising major privacy concerns.
24: Users of Muse Image only have to mention other Instagram accounts and the AI model will take their public images and incorporate them in the new output while automatically tagging them. Critics tell The Verge it's just another example of Meta's often shaky relationship with privacy. Meta says it also plans to release an AI video generation model dubbed Muse Video. I'm Rory O'Neill.
1: It is debate day here in Massachusetts, but this time in Western Mass. Incumbent Democratic Senator Ed Markey actually taking the debate stage for the first time this election cycle. He is going up against his opponent, Congressman Seth Moulton, who previously debated at WBZ-TV in Boston with the presumptive Republican candidate, John Deaton. Markey skipped that debate. Today's debate between Markey and Moulton set for 3 p.m., so coming up in just about an hour and change. We'll monitor this in the newsroom and bring you updates throughout the day right here on WBZ, streaming always on the iHeartRadio app. Right now, though, it's 1:51. We've got traffic in 2 minutes.
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1: 1:53. Let's get to it. Traffic and weather together. We've got the Subaru retail. Taylors of New England, all-wheel drive, traffic on the threes. All right, Kevin, here we go.
20: All right, downtown Boston we go. Got that lever connector tied up both directions next to the Zakim Bridge and 93 southbound. That's a slow crawl here over the lower deck, Zakim Bridge, right through the O'Neill Tunnel onto that southbound expressway and down to the gas tank. You got some more slowdowns after that from Granite Avenue down to the Braintree Split as well. Northbound 93, some slowdowns getting into the Braintree Split. Busy on the expressway up to about Furnacebrook Parkway. You got some running room after that. A little busy again here, Savin Hill up through Columbia Road, and then heavier now getting into that northbound tip O'Neill Tunnel. Route 3 southbound tied up, 18 down to the Derby Street lane drop. Northbound still busy, 228 getting up past Derby Street, 2495 are okay. Mass Pike westbound looking good here. Just watch out for exiting delays approaching Route 95 here in Weston. Beyond that, you're back up to speed out through 495 and 93 northbound getting out of the city. You got a lot of company now coming up out of Somerville up through that Medford stretch with a reported crash here by Medford Square. 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It's time for new summer traditions aboard the Cape Cod Central Railroad. 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
1: It is 1:55. Time for the four-day WBZ AccuWeather forecast, and here is Joe Lundberg.
6: This afternoon will be pretty nice with sunshine for the most part. It'll be warmer than yesterday, the high 77 near the coast, but 83 for some inland spots. Mainly clear tonight, though 64 in a few inland suburbs near 70 downtown Boston. Tomorrow, sunshine, some clouds, becoming breezy, hot, and humid in the afternoon, the high close to 90. On Friday, intervals of clouds and sunshine, quite warm and humid. Watch out for a shower and thunderstorm in the afternoon and evening, the high Friday, 88. For Saturday, partly sunny, not as warm nor as humid, the high 78 along the coast, 84 inland. I'm AccuWeather meteorologist Joe Lundberg, WBZ, Boston's News Radio.
1: Okay, it's 1:55 in Boston right now, over at Logan Airport, where it's 76 degrees. And let's go now south of Boston, where certified vet tech in Plymouth County is offering a different kind of transportation for pets. We're talking about emergency transportation.
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1: 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Coming up in the news at 2 o'clock with Ben Parker, the latest as nurses at Mass General Brigham walk off the job.
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3: 76 degrees in Boston at 2 o'clock. Good afternoon. I'm Ben Parker. Here's what's happening. From walking the hospital halls to walking the picket lines, Mass General Brigham nurses are off the job today as they demand better wages and benefits. WBZ's James Rojas has more from the hospital.
4: Hundreds, if not thousands, of nurses and many other supporters have taken over Francis Street outside Brigham and Women's Hospital, mostly sticking to the sidewalk, but making their voices be heard.
5: If the nurses are outside, then something is wrong inside.
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4: Mary, a former nurse, came out to show her support.
7: I'm out here for my daughter-in-law, for all of these mothers, all of these fathers who are working very hard, day in, day out, to take care of the sickest of sick.
4: Nurses have been very vocal and creative with their homemade signs, some that take a more humorous approach to others that are a bit more blunt about their concerns. At Brigham and Women's, James Rojas, WBZ, Boston's News Radio.
3: President Trump's not happy with Iran, and as the U.S. prepares for another night of strikes, he says the military could go after Iranian infrastructure like bridges and electrical plants.
8: They have desalinization plants. We'll take them out if we have to. I hate to do that. That's probably the one I would like not to do least. We attacked Cargo Island last night. We knocked out a piece. I said, don't touch the oil, because maybe we'll take over Cargo Island. We may take over Cargo Island. There's not a thing they can do about it.
3: The president making his remarks on the sidelines of the NATO summit in Turkey. He says the strikes are continued retaliation for Iranian attacks on commercial ships in the Strait of Hormuz. President Trump also says the U.S. will license its Patriot air defense systems to be made overseas for Ukraine. It is a significant boost for Ukraine, which has been in a prolonged conflict with Russia. The president making the announcement during a meeting with Ukrainian President Volodymyr Zelensky, who has long sought more defense systems to counter the Russian missile attacks. A heat wave that's been roasting parts of Europe has now led to a number of wildfires there.
9: Record wildfires raging across southern Europe, burning more than double the seasonal average. Parts of France topping 100 degrees again as the third heat wave of the summer is bringing devastatingly high temps across the region. 850 firefighters from around the country now battling flames in the hardest hit areas. One volunteer killed.
3: That is ABC's Maggie Rooley. The Massachusetts Department of Public Utilities launching a new grant program to help communities participate in energy infrastructure decisions. The program provides financial assistance to eligible community groups, municipalities, and other qualifying entities. DPU says by reducing financial barriers to participation, the support program will increase the diversity of voices and viewpoints able to engage in certain proceedings. Coming up on WBZ, some leaders in Europe still fuming at FIFA's decision to rescind a red card for Team USA. 203, traffic and weather together. The Subaru retailers of New England all-wheel drive traffic on the threes. Where's the trouble, Gina?
10: Well, mostly to the north of town right now, Ben. We just have one crash on the board, and it is to the north in a tough spot. Upper end of 128-95 northbound right at Washington Street in the Woburn stretch. You're almost back to Route 3 as a result, so that's going to slow you down. The rest of the upper end is in pretty good shape, about 35 to Lowell Street, and then getting there is going to be tough off the Zakin Bridge right up to Roosevelt Circle. Not bad at the Cloverleaf after that. Route 1 northbound a little bit bit busy, Sergeant Street to Lynn Street, pretty good into the tunnel. And then that lower end of 128, not too bad. Tap of the brakes through Needham and Dedham, 93. It's northbound. Actually, it's going to be slow from 24 to the Braintree split. And northbound on the expressway, that's going to be slow from the split up to Neponset and then Mass Ave in. Southbound is going to be tough out of the Tip O'Neill Tunnel. It's slow on the Zakim into the tunnel onto the expressway and down to about Neponset, then East Milton to the split. The ride to the south of town, not bad. Just a little bit of volume. I'm going to call that less than a half mile or so if you're headed off the Cape on the Sagamore Bridge. Gina Tempesta, WBC's traffic on the threes.
3: Pretty nice day cooking outside. Temperatures in the mid-70s, closer to the water. We're touching the 80s, low 80s at least, in some of the inland spots. And then a mainly clear night tonight. We'll be about 64 inland, 70 downtown. Times of clouds and sun, more humid tomorrow and hotter as well as temperatures make a run to 90 degrees. Upper 80s at least on Friday. Again, the humidity will be hanging around. We could get a shower or thunderstorm by afternoon. A little less humid, comfortable temperatures as we kick off the weekend Saturday. Right now, it is 76 degrees in Boston. As Americans continue to celebrate 250 years since declaring independence, fragments of freedom are on display in Massachusetts.
11: The State Library on Beacon Hill hosts a pop-up archive made up of over 15 institutions, including Northeastern University, where Molly Brown works.
12: Their special collections are comprised of records that document neighborhood activism, neighborhood infrastructure, and growth and change in Boston.
11: Lissa Pearson is processing archivist at the State Library. The theme here is fragments of freedom, tied together by America 250, but inspired with the fragments of freedom that followed, civil rights and women's suffrage.
13: This is my personal favorite collection that we have. It is the Colonel Alfred Stedman Hartwell collection. One of his jobs was to investigate the inequitable recruiting and pay practices that were happening for black troops who enlisted.
11: Everything from letters to JFK about the Birmingham bombings to the original 1776 newspaper clippings of the Declaration of Independence. Jay Willett, WBZ, Boston's News Radio.
3: The United States is out of the World Cup, but European politicians want FIFA to investigate after the red card controversy involving the Americans.
14: At least 35 European lawmakers are calling for an investigation of FIFA President Gianni Infantino over concerns about his involvement in the suspension of a red card against U.S. striker Fuller and Balogun. FIFA lifted his suspension for Monday's U.S.-Belgium match after President Donald Trump intervened, although the U.S. lost 4-1 anyway.
15: I related just that feel. I didn't tell him what to do. I can't tell him what to do, but and I don't believe he made the decision. I think it was a committee that made the decision.
14: In a statement, European Parliament lawmakers Barry Andrews, Laura Walters, and others said the decision to change the rules mid-tournament is a disgrace and a perversion of justice. They're asking EU national football associations to press FIFA's ethics committee to find out more. FIFA has said it was the decision of a disciplinary committee. I'm Jennifer King.
3: Sail Boston 2026 is about to get underway, and the event's official interactive fleet tracker is set sail. With AquaMap technology, the tracker is designed to enhance the viewing experience and to provide a close-up look at the maritime celebration. It's available on the Sail Boston website, where users can reference the fleet tracker to follow the tall ships as they make their way into Boston Harbor. It also provides real-time vessel locations, route information, and details about the individual ships. Tens of thousands of Ford vehicles are being recalled, more than 177,000 vehicles dealing with various defects.
16: The recall includes 2024 to 2026 Mustangs and 2025 to 2026 Mustang GTDs for a windshield wiper issue. Mustang Mach-E's model years 2021 to 2023 have a risk of a pinion shaft fracture. And the 2024 to 2027 Lincoln Nautilus Hybrid and Explorer Hybrid could suffer from a software error that can cause the pedestrian warning to malfunction. Dealers will make repairs free of charge. I'm Michael Kastner.
3: 208 as we head off to Wall Street. Erica Herskowitz is at Bloomberg. Oil is up. The markets are down.
17: Yeah, Ben, a flare-up in the geopolitical risks are sending stocks mostly lower. Oil jumping, as you mentioned. President Trump saying that ceasefire with Iran is over. The Dow's down 580 points. The Nasdaq down 21. The S&P is down 27. Meanwhile, Apple says it's expanding its agreement with Broadcom and is expected to top $30 billion. That deal will involve manufacturing more than 15 billion chips in the U.S., supporting hundreds of jobs. The iPhone maker also will help Broadcom upgrade its production facility. degrees in Colorado. I'm Erica Herskowitz, Bloomberg Business on WBZ, Boston's News Radio.
3: Coming up on WBZ, the main Democratic Party calling for their candidate to get out of the race for Senate.
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22: 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Now make that pounds. Paige at Awaken 180 told me that Awaken 180 clients have now crossed the 1 million pounds loss mark. 1 million pounds. 500 tons of weight lost by people who decided it was time to do something about their health. I didn't think of this as a corporate milestone. I think of my 35 pounds stacked in with thousands of others. 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It is thousands. And those successes are continuing. 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
26: Winners of four straight and nine out of their last 11, the Red Sox continue their road trip against the White Sox tonight at 7:40 with Jake Bennett getting the start opposite Davis Martin. Over his last three starts, Bennett has allowed three runs over 20 innings while striking out 18. All-star Wilson Contreras will also look to stay hot. He's knocked in eight runs so far on the road trip.
27: He's been really, really good. I mean, he's been really good all year, but he's been particularly good on this road trip and has taken some big at-bats for us.
26: That was interim manager Chad Tracy. With their current streak, the Sox have dug themselves out of the American League East basement, jumping the Orioles in the standings, and now they're only a half game behind the Blue Jays for third in the division. Brian Antonelli, WBZ, Boston's News Radio.
3: 2:13, time to check traffic and weather together. 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Gina, where are we going?
10: We're
3: going
10: to go to the north of town right now, Ben, where we're picking up yet another problem spot. It's a left lane disabled on 93 southbound by Concord Street in the Wilmington stretch. We're getting word that they're going to want to try to scoot that over to the breakdown lane, but right now, last we heard, still in the left-hand lane, and you're back to about 125, so that's going to slow you down there. And then we have that crash at Washington Street on the upper end of 128 or 95 northbound ride. That has you back to 3A, 128 southbound. Not too bad, about 35 down to Lowell Street and 93 northbound. Getting there, that's going to be a little slow off the Zakin Bridge just to about Roosevelt Circle, Montville Ave to the Cloverleaf. Turnpike's in pretty good shape right now. A little slow, I'm going to call that Newton Corner just to 128. Looks good after that. And then eastbound coming into the city, just a tap of the brakes at Kenmore Square. Downtown Boston Stura drives back to Mass Ave. The Ted busy both directions to and from Logan. And it's going to be a slow crawl as you make your way off the Zakin Bridge into the tunnel onto the expressway. Stop and go down to Granite. Very little running room. East Milton to the split. Northbound's going to be split up to Neponset, then Mass Ave in and headed southbound after the Braintree split. A tap of the brakes at Union Street, then 18 to the lane drop on Route 3 southbound. 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Gina Tempesta, WBC's Traffic on the 3.
3: Now, we've got a good deal of sunshine hanging out today. We also have temperatures that have been climbing into the low 80s in some of the inland suburbs. Or darn close to it as we speak, and 75, give or take a couple degrees, around the coast. Mainly clear tonight, 70 downtown, 64 in the inland suburbs. Tomorrow, some more sun and some more heat as we turn the temperature up to about 90 degrees with increased humidity. Friday, some clouds, some sun, humid. Temperatures making a run toward 90, upper 80s at least, with a shower or thunderstorm in the afternoon, and then less humid and a little cooler in the upper 70s to low 80s for Saturday.
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3: Good afternoon. I'm Ben Parker. Here are the five things you need to know at 2:15. President Trump saying at the NATO summit he believes the ceasefire between the U.S. and Iran is over. Ukraine will be given permission to manufacture Patriot missiles. According to the president, the missiles are an important tool to defend Ukraine against Russia. Brigham and Women's nurses are on strike now after months of negotiations that have not resulted in a contract with Mass General Brigham. After the mass shooting at Brown University over the winter, Harvard is planning to install some more security cameras on their campus. Still in the race, but for how long? Maine Senate candidate Graham Plattner continues to face pressure to step down. WBZ's Amanda Keene with details.
0: Maine Democrats are desperately trying to unseat longtime incumbent Republican Senator Susan Collins. A rape allegation has now come out against the Democratic nominee, Graham Plattner, and though he denies it, the party is no longer standing by him. The Maine Democratic Party says that Plattner's campaign thinks they're still involved in the decision-making.
1: We have also reiterated that Graham Plattner must drop out of this race so that Democrats in Maine can focus on defeating Susan Collins this November. We look forward to making this process public as soon as Graham Plattner formally withdraws from this race.
0: The primary happened last month in Maine, and Plattner was the winner for the Democratic ticket. So now it's up to the party to decide who the best candidate would be to go head-to-head with Susan Collins in the November general election. Amanda Keene, WBZ, Boston's News Radio.
3: A couple of town employees in Holbrook are accused of assaulting a homeless person, and they face felony criminal complaints. Police Chief David Del Papa says, among other things, the victim had been experiencing significant mental health challenges. Chief says the incident has been of great concern to the Holbrook Police Department and town officials, and says every member of our community deserves to be treated with dignity, respect, and compassion. He says the police department is committed to conducting fair, objective, and professional investigation and ensuring all members of the community are awarded equal protection under the law. A deadly shooting during an ICE operation in Texas.
4: A federal immigration agent fatally shot a man in Houston during an enforcement operation. Authorities say a U.S. Immigration and Customs Enforcement officer shot and killed Lorenzo Salgado Araujo in Houston during an operation after he attempted to evade arrest in his vehicle. The Department of Homeland Security said the shooting occurred during a targeted operation against the Mexican national who was in the U.S. without legal permission. The shooting has drawn calls from some local Democratic officials for an independent investigation. This is at least the eighth death from an encounter with federal immigration officials since the start of the Trump administration's intense immigration enforcement campaign. I'm Haya Pinjwani.
3: Still standing. A New York City high-rise remains in place after yesterday's fears of a partial collapse.
5: A 37-story building under construction in Manhattan is said to be stable after support columns buckled Tuesday, prompting fears of a partial collapse, forcing evacuations around 42nd Street on the east side. Buildings Commissioner Ahmed Tighani.
6: I can say right now that the building is stable. It has not moved since we started monitoring it.
5: The old Pfizer headquarters is being converted to a residential tower with an addition added on when workers saw columns on 21 buckling.
6: We feel confident in the emergency plan that we have now to make it stick.
5: Julie Walker, New York.
3: After a long trip across the Atlantic, there's a visit to the U.S. for some North African visitors.
7: Just in the wind. All they are is dust in the wind.
3: Yeah, sure are. A massive plume of granular sand making its presence known now across the southeastern United States.
8: Every year, the Saharan dust cloud takes a very similar path to hurricanes that originate off the African coast and make their way to the U.S. But forecasters say the cloud of dry air actually suppresses the formation of tropical storms, reducing the chance of hurricanes. The American Lung Association suggests that people with respiratory conditions

0: stay inside until the Saharan dust cloud blows over. Jim Ryan, ABC News in Dallas-Fort Worth.
1: The show is still a couple months away, but WBC's Brian Antonelli tells us the Emmy nominations are out.
2: Up for Best Comedy Series is Abbott Elementary, The Bear, Hacks, Margo's Got Money Troubles, Nobody Wants This, Only Murders in the Building, Shrinking in Widow's Bay. For Best Drama Series, the nominees include The Diplomat, The Gilded Age, A Knight of the Seven Kingdoms, Paradise, The Pit, Pluribus, Slow Horses, and Your Friends and Family. Then for the top nominated shows on the year, the list includes Beef at 16, Pluribus has 18 nominations, 19 for Widow's Bay, Hacks is at 24, and after taking home 5 awards in its rookie season, The Pit leads the way with 25 nominations. Brian Antonelli, WBZ, Boston's News Radio.
1: It is July 8th. He's coming to Boston this fall. Beck is 56 today. He'll be at MGM Fenway on October 17th. Lots of movies and TV shows, including Arrested Development and The Hangover. Actor Jeffrey Tambor is 82. Actress Kim Darby is 79. The children's entertainer known as Raffy is 78 today. His name is on a couple of Boston eateries. Celebrity chef Wolfgang Puck is 77. Academy Award winner actress Angelica Houston is 75. How about 6 degrees of birthdays? Or Kevin Bacon, the actor, is 68 today. From Apple's The Morning Show, Eat, Pray, Love, and Big Fish, among others, actor Billy Crudup is 58. Comedian Sebastian Maniscalco is 53. He'll be at Foxwoods in Connecticut in December. Jamie Buckley, the actor, 35. Actor and musician Jaden Smith is 28. His parents are Will Smith and Jada Pinkett Smith. The daughter of Ethan Hawke and Uma Thurman also celebrating a birthday today. Actress Maya Hawke is 28. John D. Rockefeller was born this day in 1839. He founded Standard Oil, among other things. His grandson, former New York governor and vice president Nelson Rockefeller, also born on this day in 1908. 2:21, we'll check traffic and weather together next.
3: You have the app, but do you have the story?
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5: Lori, this is shaping up to be a pretty unfun morning here. 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Well, wait a minute, that's every morning.
4: True that.
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8: 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Kylian Mbappe in France will take on Morocco in the quarterfinals tomorrow.
9: 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France finally in front!
8: 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The winner of tomorrow's match will play the winner of Spain-Belgium in the semifinals.
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1: 2:23, traffic and weather together. The Subaru retailers of New England, all-wheel drive traffic on the threes midweek and getting underway here in the afternoon. Gina, we've got a few slowdowns.
10: Yeah, a few slowdowns. A lot of company out there right now, Ben. It's a beautiful day and just a couple of problem spots to the north of town. Not terrible out there yet, but it is indeed busy and not helping. We have this crash at a tough spot, 128-95 northbound at Washington Street in the Woburn stretch. You're back to about 3A. The southbound ride actually is a little bit busy as you make your way from about 38 to 3, and then in the southbound ride on the upper end of 128 through the Peabody stretch, that's going to slow you down actually just about 35 and down to Lowell Street. One northbound, kind of typical delays, building Sergeant Street to Lynn Street, not bad, into the tunnel, heavy off the Zakim Bridge, lots of company there up to Spot Pond, and then Montbelieve to the Cloverleaf, very busy. If you are headed southbound out of the city right now as well, that's going to slow you down. Lower deck, Sacred Bridge into the tunnel. Stop and go now. We're going to call that pretty much right down to the split, about a 35-40 minute ride there. Northbound is going to be tough from the split up to Neponset, then Mass Ave, and headed off the Cape just about a half mile at both bridges, maybe a little bit more on the Bourne side of things, about a 3/4 mile, but nothing major. And then headed there is not too bad on Route 3 southbound, just 18 to the lane drop. 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Gina Tempesta, WBC's Traffic on the 3.
1: And now a check of the 4-day WBC AccuWeather forecast. Here's Joe.
11: A pleasant afternoon with a lot of sunshine. Our high 77 at the coast, up to 83 for some inland suburbs. Tonight will be mainly clear and rather warm with a low just 64 in the inland suburbs to near 70 in downtown Boston. A mix of sun and clouds tomorrow, heating up, breezy, hot and humid in the afternoon, about 90 for a high. On Friday, clouds and sunshine, still quite warm and humid. A growing chance for a shower and thunderstorm in the afternoon and evening. Friday's high 88. For Saturday, a mix of sun and clouds, a bit cooler and less humid, the high 78 along the coast, 84 inland. I'm AccuWeather meteorologist Joe Lundberg, WBZ, Boston's News Radio.
1: 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We're at 76 right now in Worcester. It is 80 degrees in Fitchburg, 74 in Plymouth, 78 in Beverly, and 76 in Boston.
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1: 225 New England Business. Heavy rainfall putting the kibosh on shell fishing in parts of Massachusetts. The Division of Marine Fisheries says all South Coast Falmouth waters are closed to recreational and commercial shell fishing due to the excessive rainfall, which can have a significant effect on water quality, salinity, and pollutant levels. The issue makes shellfish unsafe to harvest immediately after storms. Officials say shell fishing in the affected area is closed until further notice. It's a triple bill in Boston tonight. Fenway rocks with a Vermont native again, while it's a twofer on Causeway Street with some classics. WBC's Drew Mulholland with details.
13: Noah Kahn plays Fenway. Lionel Richie, now 77 years old, getting it done over at the Garden. Don't worry about him on the health front either. He's doing well after having to postpone a couple shows last weekend due to dizziness. Says he feels great, ready to go. And how about the first act on stage tonight? Earth, Wind, and Fire. Good stuff. Better get there early. Showtime, 7 p.m. Drew Mulholland, WBZ, Boston's News Radio.
1: With not good times right now on Wall Street. Another down day for the Dow. It's off 558 points. The S&P 500 is down 26, and the Nasdaq's down 28 as oil prices rise. Coming up on WBZ, the president says he believes the ceasefire with Iran is now over.
14: Don't be late.
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0: 76 degrees in Boston at 2:30. Good afternoon. I'm Ben Parker. Here's what's happening. A peace deal with Iran is cracked and apparently crumbling. President Trump in Turkey says, in his view, things are done.
1: President Trump signaled Wednesday morning that the memo of understanding signed by the U.S. and Iran just weeks ago is dead and said the ceasefire is over.
2: To me, I think it's over.
1: The president fiercely criticized the Iranians.
2: I don't want to deal with them anymore, they're scum.
1: Despite saying he considers it to be a, quote, waste of time dealing with them, the president also said he will let his negotiating team continue working with the Iranians if they want to. Karen Travers, ABC News, traveling with the president in Ankara, Turkey.
0: The president, meantime, says Ukraine will be given permission to manufacture Patriot missiles. They're an important tool in defending against Russian ballistic missile attacks.
2: A little birdie told me this. About the fact that we'll give them the right to make Patriots. We'll show them how to do it. It's very complex, actually, but it's you'll figure out the complexity quickly.
0: The announcement coming alongside Ukrainian President Volodymyr Zelensky. President Trump says he had not informed the manufacturer, but that he's sure they'll be thrilled. Nurses on strike. The Brigham and Women's caregivers walked off the job this morning and were greeted by emotional supporters.
3: Nurses ending their last shift for potentially 5 days walked out to a sea of their colleagues. They were met with hugs, chants, and even tears as thousands of Brigham and Women's nurses go on strike amidst a months-long contract dispute.
4: My wife and I both work here. I've had both my children here. I receive care here. And it's just absolutely, it's bizarre.
3: The Massachusetts Nurses Association claims Mass General Brigham is proposing 0% raises for nurses. But the hospital claims they already offer some of the highest nursing salaries in the country, nearing $150,000. And that their proposal continues to provide a 5% annual pay raise.
0: That is WBC-TV's Penny Commit. The strike just one day, but the hospital's locking out the striking nurses for four more. Still lots of questions about what's going on with Republican Kentucky Senator Mitch McConnell. Kentucky's governor now says the state is owed an explanation for McConnell's three-week-long hospitalization amid a swirl of online rumors.
5: In a letter to the 84-year-old seven-term senator, Kentucky's Democratic governor says citizens of his state have grown increasingly concerned about Mitch McConnell's health and his ability to hold office. Andy Beshear asks that McConnell fully update Kentuckians on his current status. Top Republicans in the Senate say they've spoken with McConnell this week by phone, describing him as engaged and eager to return to work. But McConnell's office has not said why he remains hospitalized. Stephen Portnoy, ABC News, Washington.
0: Smile. You're on more cameras at Harvard. The school plans to install additional security cameras around its academic buildings and undergrad residential areas. The Harvard Crimson reports the move is a campus security push that administrators have privately been linking to the deadly shooting at Brown University and to possibly enforcing Harvard's rules on campus protests. The Crimson quotes Faculty of Arts and Sciences spokesperson James Chisholm, who said planned installations are part of Harvard's regular process of assessing and updating the security infrastructure. However, they say in an email at the end of April, Dean of Student Services Michael Burke directly tied the planned camera installations to security concerns raised by the shooting at Brown. Coming up on WBZ, ferry boat backups on the Vineyard. Coming up, what caused the ship to be taken out of service this morning. 2:33, traffic and weather together. 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Traffic on the threes, always something to look at, Gina.
6: Yeah, always this time of day, it's busy, Ben, when we have a couple of problem spots out there. One is a crash and one is a breakdown. Breakdown in the left-hand lane last we heard on 93 southbound at Concord Street in Wilmington. You're backing up beyond 125, so that's a big backup for that right now. And then we're easing up as they clear out this crash on 95. Your 120 northbound side at Washington Street in Woburn. You're still just about back to Wind Street, so it's actually gotten a little bit better. Wind Street to Route 3, though, on the southbound side and 128, that upper end of 128 southbound is heavy from 62 now down to Lowell Street. Getting there on 93 northbound is going to be slow off the Zakin Bridge or right up to Roosevelt Circle. Tap of the brakes at Montvale Ave. It's a very slow ride on the Zakin into the tunnel onto the expressway. We're going to call that right down to the split now with very little running room, about 35, 40 minutes there. Northbound is going to be split up to Neponset Mass Ave and to the south of town. Not bad, just building a little bit of volume on that lower end of 128 Kendrick Street down to 93. It's a stop and go. 93 is busy onto 24. About 18 to the lane drop on Route 3 southbound. And the bridges are looking good if you're headed off Cape, just about a half mile at the Sagamore. 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

0: 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Gina Tempesta, WBC's traffic on the 3s.
1: Pretty decent day today. Some 80-degree readings in some of the suburbs, mid-70s, even some upper 70s, closer to the coast with the sunshine around. Tonight, mainly clear. 64 in the suburbs, 70 downtown. And then tomorrow we'll heat things up and we'll turn the humidity up again as we get near 90 degrees. Friday, still humid, sun, clouds, temperatures upper 80s, and a thunderstorm or two possible in the afternoon before we kick out the humidity and land temperatures near 80, give or take, with some sunshine Saturday. Right now, it is 76 degrees in Boston. As beach season continues, a warning to watch out for something floating close by.
2: Lion's mane jellyfish are causing an uproar on coastal beaches once again.
3: They can pack a pretty good sting.
2: For those looking to cool off on the coast, Chris Dollar with the New England Aquarium says you'll want to keep your eyes peeled for lion's mane jellies.
3: They're going to wash up on beaches. Even washed up on beaches, they can still pack a pretty good sting. So just walking around, knowing, having a little bit of situational awareness is what you need when you go to the beach these days.
2: If you do happen to get stung?
3: Number one, you don't want to use fresh water to sort of wash off those tentacles. Fresh water will actually aggravate some of those stinging cells. So if you can sort of rinse off any like remaining tentacles with seawater, that's the best thing to do.
2: For tentacles that are struggling to come off, Dollar recommends using tweezers or even the flat edge of a credit card. Unfortunately, there's no real way to know when all the jellies will ultimately wash away.
3: They may go for a few weeks, they may come back later in the summer, but eventually you'll get your beaches back.
2: From the aquarium, I'm Jared Brosnan, WBZ Boston's News Radio.
1: On the Vineyard this morning, a minivan drove at a high rate of speed onto a ferry boat, crashing into the Steamship Authority's Vineyard Haven terminal. One person was hurt in the incident. Happened about 9:15 a.m. The white minivan driving at a high rate of speed went onto the vehicle deck of the MV Island Home Ferry. Prior to boarding, the authority says the vehicle traversed the length of the deck, which was empty at the time, hit the vessel's stern loading doors on the far side of the deck. One down, three to go at Fenway. Nope, not a Red Sox series, but a Noah Kahan series of concerts. WBZ's Drew Mulholland breaks it down.
4: Can you believe they have to count it off and go three more times? After an epic rain-soaked Noah Kahan at Fenway Park night one.
5: Boston, thanks for bearing with the rain. This has been so much fun.
4: Tonight, Noah Kahan will try and deliver again. Night two, low to mid-70s the temperature when he's on stage. Tank tops probably good. Maybe bring the long sleeve. Concert fashion preps. I'm here for you. And expect this to sort of be the theme for all four shows at Fenway. Just very grateful.
5: I cannot believe all you guys are here. And I want to say to anybody that's been listening to my music for a long time, and I know a lot of y'all have, I want to say thank you very much.
4: Three more shows to go tonight, Friday, Saturday, Noah Kahan at Fenway Park. Drew Mulholland, WBZ, Boston's News Radio.
1: 2:38, we head off to Wall Street. Erica Herskowitz is at Bloomberg. You know, Erica, I am old enough to remember when the Dow was above 53,000 on Monday.
6: Yeah, me too. It's not doing so good right now. The Dow right now down 563, the NASDAQ down 20, Ben, the S&P down 25. And this is all because of the rising tensions in the Middle East. Oil up right now more than 5%, Brent crude trading at more than $78 a barrel. And a lifeline for AI chip maker NVIDIA today. China plans to allow some of its biggest AI companies, including Alibaba, TikTok owner ByteDance, and DeepSeek, to buy a limited number of NVIDIA's H200 computer chips, according to the information. That's helped turn around some earlier losses for NVIDIA shares, now just slightly higher at this hour. I'm Erica Herskowitz, Bloomberg Business on WBZ, Boston's News Radio.
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14: In the Pirates' 12-4 win over the Braves, Pittsburgh first baseman Ryan O'Hearn socked three dingers and knocked in 10 of the 12 runs.
15: I think it was kind of selfish, to be honest.
14: That was the game starter Paul Skeens, who saw his teammates getting on base for O'Hearn, but not the other way around.
15: You know, home runs are rally killers. You hit a three-run home run or a grand slam, and it's just like, what now? You know, there's nobody on, nobody can drive him in, so... 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
14: The Pirates ace then broke character.
15: No, it was pretty special to watch. That was probably the best performance I've seen from a teammate since I've been in the big leagues.
14: Brian Antonelli, WBZ, Boston's News Radio.
1: 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What's going on, Gina?
0: Well, it's pretty busy out there. A couple of hot spots here and there, Ben, including and clearing this disabled vehicle in a tough spot, 93 southbound by Concord Street in Wilmington in that crash. Also in the clearing stages, 128-95 northbound at Washington Street in Woburn, just back to 3A. And it's busy from Wynn Street to 3 on the southbound side. And on the upper end of 128, very busy now, 62 down to Lowell Street. Route 1 northbound is going to slow you down. Kind of typical delays building from Revere Beach Parkway up almost past 99. And then southbound through the city, Lower Deck, Sacon Bridge into the tunnel. It is a stop and go right down to the split, northbound split up to Neponset, Mass Ave. In the rest of your downtown ride, Storrow Drive is back to Mass Ave. Ted Williams is back to the airport. Westbound, eastbound is pretty heavy all the way through as well. So keep that in mind. And then eastbound on the turnpike, that's going to slow you down from Cambridge Street as you make your way to Fenway to the south of town. Building volume now, that lower end of 128 from 9 right down to 93. 18 to the lane drop on Route 3 southbound. We're up to a mile now if you're headed off Cape of the Sagamore. 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Reservations required. Gina Tempesta, WBC's Traffic on the Threes.
1: We've had sunshine around today. We've had pretty nice temperatures, too. Some areas getting to about 80 or so, mid-70s, upper 70s, near and around the coast. Mainly clear tonight, 64 in the inland suburbs, about 70 downtown. Tomorrow, we're going to get close to 90 degrees in many places. We're also going to fire up the humidity, so it'll be a bit uncomfortable with a mix of sun and clouds. Friday, sun, clouds, humid, 88 for the high, and then an afternoon shower or thunderstorm before we cool things down a little, 80 or so, give or take a few degrees, and less humid on Saturday.
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1: Good afternoon, I'm Ben Parker. Here are the five things you need to know at 2:45. Brigham Women's Hospital nurses are on strike, the largest healthcare strike in the history of the state. A judge orders E. Jean Carroll to be paid more than $5 million set aside for her after a jury found President Trump sexually abused her. The president says a ceasefire between the U.S. and Iran is over. A match at Boston Stadium tomorrow has FIFA and Massachusetts officials warning residents to plan their commutes wisely. Massachusetts getting close to scrapping a vaccine exemption for kids in school. WBZ's Hyle Chappell has more from the State House.
16: Gaining steam on Beacon Hill, the effort to outlaw what advocates call a vaccine mandate loophole. Mass Families for Vaccines is pointing to a poll they commissioned released today.
17: 70% of Massachusetts voters want this bill passed.
16: The bill from Rep. Andy Vargas would end the religious exemption to school vaccine mandates. It's now before Ways and Means, the last stop before a House vote. Advocates say the number of religious exemptions in Massachusetts have skyrocketed since the pandemic, eroding herd immunity to things like the measles. Dr. Richard Moriarty has been an infectious disease pediatrician for almost 50 years.
18: I do think it's very important now because of the amount of disease that we're starting to see.
16: The bill wouldn't force kids to get vaccines. They could still be homeschooled. But detractors say this would exclude them from public life. The Supreme Court has ruled in favor of vaccine mandates in the past, but there's some indication that this current court could rule the other way. Kyle Schaffel, WBZ, Boston's News Radio.
1: The bill was sent to study in the Senate this session. Taking aim at social media, Boston Mayor Michelle Wu says the city of Boston, on behalf of Boston Public Schools, has filed a lawsuit against Meta, TikTok, Snapchat, and YouTube, alleging the platforms deliberately target minors with addictive design features that harm children's mental health. The mayor says due to evidence of the harm, Boston is taking legal action to protect children and youth and hold the companies accountable. The suit was filed in federal court in Northern District of California. It alleges the youth mental health crisis defendants have created constitutes a public nuisance and the defendant's conduct was negligent. This case will be consolidated with complaints filed by more than 1,500 school districts across the country. On Beacon Hill, social media features described as addictive for minors is the new target of a proposed state law.
19: The effort to prevent and reduce the endless scrolling of social media content is up for debate in the Senate this week. A proposed law would limit or reduce some of the features used by social media platforms specifically for minors, including disabling autoplay and infinite scrolling, turning off overnight notifications, as well as algorithm-curated feeds. Baystaters are mixed on Senate Bill 3164.
20: I would be for something that limits the ability, but I don't know how they would restrict it.
21: It's always wise that parents help them make decisions. Not everything should be determined by government.
22: I think that it would be a good thing. I know that a lot of people I know struggle with it.
19: This Senate bill is different than a House bill that would outright prohibit those under 14 from using social media. In Dewey Square, James Rojas, WBZ, Boston's News Radio.
1: In Maine, a Senate battle continues. In this case, it's a battle to replace the Democratic Party's nominee amid a scandal.
23: Graham Plattner is the Democratic
2: nominee for U.S. Senate in Maine, but some Democrats are waiting for him to resign after a woman who says she had an on-again, off-again relationship with Plattner accused him of raping her in 2021 while he was drunk. Plattner has denied the allegations, but hasn't said whether he'll step aside for another Democrat to run against Republican Senator Susan Collins in November. Among the possible replacements, Maine Governor Janet Mills and former state health official Nirav Shah. There's no mechanism for Democrats to remove Plattner from the ballot, and his deadline to withdraw is July 13th at 5 p.m. I'm Donna Warder.
1: A so-called book ban bill has been vetoed by New Hampshire Governor Kelly Ayotte. The governor says she understands concerns parents have about their children being exposed to age-inappropriate or objectionable materials in school, but says existing state law allows parents to exercise their rights to ensure their children are not exposed to materials they believe to be objectionable. The New Hampshire Freedom to Read Coalition thanking the governor for the veto, saying passage of the bill would have handed a blunt instrument to book banners. A group of lucky youngsters in Boston hitting the links to learn how to play. And they got some special attention.
3: It was a golf outing to remember for Boston public school students. A chance to rub elbows with PGA Tour golfer Keegan Bradley and Grammy-nominated singer Noah Kahan as Boston Common Golf sponsored a golf skills clinic. Mayor Michelle Wu calling the event a win for the kids.
5: For too many kids across the country, golf can seem like it's somebody else's game. Families who belong to a club and a real gap in access. But here in Boston, we are determined to make sure that our young people and our families have every opportunity right at their fingertips. We want every kid in Boston in every neighborhood to have the chance to learn how to play and to enjoy and grow in doing so.
3: Boston Common Golf providing three golf simulators for the city, including one at Boston Latin School, where there's a golf team for both boys and girls. In West Roxbury, Mike Macklin, WBZ, Boston's News Radio.
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1: The band extending their residency at the Sphere. The Eagles adding four new shows to their run in December. It solidifies the group as the venue's longest-running residency. The new shows follow the previously announced fall shows at the Sphere. Now those dates run from September 18th through December 12th. Tickets for the new December shows go on sale July 17th. 2:51, we'll check traffic and weather together next.
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25: Lori, this is shaping up to be a pretty unfun morning here. 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
1: 2:53, traffic and weather together. The Subaru retailers of New England all-wheel drive traffic on the threes. You have managed to find us a little bit of trouble, Gina.
0: Oh, yeah, always this time of day. It's an easy thing to do. Plenty of trouble out there right now. But we're going to start up with this very heavy ride, lower deck, Seca Bridge into the tunnel onto the expressway, stop and go right down to the split. That's going to cost you at least 35 minutes there. And now northbound, we have a left lane crash coming in at Adams Street, already back to the split as it was. And then you're okay, though, after that, as you make your way into the tunnel, a lot of volume behind. behind you, though. And then once you're in downtown Boston, Sterra Drive is back to Mass Ave. The Ted Williams is back to the airport. Eastbound's busy about halfway through. Turnpike's going to be slow coming on the westbound side by Newton Corner to West Newton and then 95 past the barracks. Not too bad. After that, that eastbound ride's going to bog you down just about Cambridge Street to Fenway to the north of town. 93 northbound slow up to Roosevelt Circle, Montvale Ave to the Cloverleaf. Just clearing a crash on 128 northbound at Washington Street. So that is getting better and cleared that earlier disabled vehicle at Concord Street on 93 southbound. So still a little bit of leftover delays through Wilmington. 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Gina Tempesta, WBC's traffic on the 3s.
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4: This afternoon will be mostly sunny, pleasant, and warmer than yesterday with a high of 77 along the coast, but up to 83 for some inland suburbs. Mainly clear and warm tonight, lows ranging from 64 in a few inland spots to about 70 in downtown Boston. For tomorrow,

0: tomorrow, times of sun and clouds. It'll become breezy, hot, and humid in the afternoon with a high close to 90. On Friday, intervals of clouds and sunshine, still quite warm and humid. Watch out for a shower and thunderstorm in the afternoon and evening as well, the high 88. For Saturday, a mix of sun and clouds, cooler and less humid, the high 78 along the coast, 84 inland. I'm AccuWeather meteorologist Joe Lundberg, WBZ, Boston's News Radio.
1: 80 right now in Nashua, New Hampshire. It is 78 in Dedham, 77 in Methuen, 76 degrees in Boston.
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1: 255. Chill out. Now it's time to chill. It's been hot around here. Today, a little more comfortable, but still, this July 8th is National Freezer Pop Day. The cooling favorite is over 60 years old. And everybody's got a favorite, but from lazy summer days to busy sporting events, the portable treats, even the pickiest crowd gets pleased. Looking for something scary? Here comes some horrifying Hollywood history.
3: The Academy Museum of Motion Pictures in Los Angeles has announced that they will be debuting a new exhibit called The Horror Show, which is dedicated to the art and craft of horror movies. The exhibit will feature six themed gallery chambers that revolve around subgenres like gothic, slasher, and psychological, with each inviting visitors into iconic movie settings where they will come face to face with their favorite horror movie monsters. Original props, costumes, and production materials will also be on full display. And on top of all that, the museum will host several film screenings, including a 50-year anniversary retrospective of the movie Carrie, with Sissy Spacek appearing in person. The exhibit makes its frightening debut on September 26th and will run until July 2027. Shane Stokes, WBZ, Boston's News Radio.
1: Stop the ride. I want to get off. That would be one thing, but what if the ride isn't stopped? For the second time in just a few weeks, a child exits a Disneyland ride while it's in progress.
4: The incident on Saturday night, 4th of July, prompted a temporary closure of Tiana's Bayou Adventure. Officials say a staff member noticed a child exit their designated log vehicle and ordered an emergency stop. There is no word of the child's age. Last month, a 13-year-old boy escaped serious injury after exiting his log vehicle on the same ride and sliding down the 50-foot drop. The ride is now back to its standard daily operational schedule. I'm Daniel Martindale.
1: Coming up on WBZ, it's the largest healthcare strike the state's ever seen. What the divide issue is stopping nurses from getting back on the floor.
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1: 76 degrees in Boston at 3 o'clock. Good afternoon. I'm Ben Parker. Here's what's happening. It's the largest nurses' strike in Massachusetts history. WBZ's James Rojas has more from Brigham and Women's Hospital.
14: 4,000 Mass General Brigham nurses are on strike, hitting the picket line at various locations, including here at Brigham and Women's. They're here making noise on Francis Street after negotiations over better wages, benefits, and patient safety have stalled.
15: I love the support for the nurses that are out here, but none of us want to be here. We belong inside taking care of the patients right now.
16: It's not just about money. It's about safety. It's about respect.
17: It's just unfathomable that we are out on the sidewalk fighting for what we really need.
14: This may be a one-day strike, but MGB is locking nurses out of their facilities over the next 4 days, replacing them with 1,300 alternative nurses. At Brigham and Women's, James Rojas, WBZ, Boston's News Radio.
1: The agreement between Iran and the United States is over, according to President Trump. While at the NATO summit in Turkey, he says Iran's strikes on boats in the Strait of Hormuz is what led to the U.S. retaliation. Today, he says more U.S. strikes could be on the way.
18: They were in the strait, which they have every right to be. And so we hit them very hard last night. Very, very hard. Probably hit them hard again tonight. I'll give them a little warning. We're going to hit them hard tonight.
1: The president also repeating his threats to hit Iranian bridges, desalinization plants, and other portions of civilian infrastructure. MassDOT's issuing a travel advisory ahead of tomorrow's match at Boston Stadium for the World Cup. It'll be France and Morocco. Lanes will be changed in order to get traffic into the stadium. It means folks who will be driving around the area for non-soccer errands may want to consider a different route. This will, by the way, be the last match at Boston Stadium before it's returned to Gillette Stadium in time for American football season. A federal appeals court in Washington says it won't set aside a lower court ruling keeping President Trump's name off the Kennedy Center.
19: The appeals court panel says the Kennedy Center's leadership has failed to show how the center's being harmed by a lower court order directing that Trump's name be removed from the facade. The three-judge panel also shrugged off the administration's suggestion that not calling it the Trump Kennedy Center will negatively affect its fundraising. The judges say the president and his handpicked board have, quote, failed to support this assertion with any specific facts or evidence.
1: That is ABC's Stephen Portnoy. We're already into hurricane season, and weather researchers say they think it could be a relatively quiet one. A recent study out of Colorado State University says they believe just 9 named storms may be happening this hurricane season. It's 4 less storms initially that were predicted in April of this year. If this is how the season shakes out, it would make it the quietest hurricane season in more than 10 years. It lowers the risks of storms that could hit the Florida coast this season as well. Coming up on WBZ, Maine Democrats working to force their candidate for the U.S. Senate out after new allegations came to light. 303, traffic and weather together. The Subaru retailers of New England, all-wheel drive, traffic on the threes. We've got troubles on our highways, Gina.
20: Yeah, mostly to the north of town right now, Ben. We have about a 2.5 mile backup from an earlier crash. Made very quick work out of this one on 495 northbound at 110 in Methuen, but the damage is done. Again, you're backed up about 2.5 miles, but at least all lanes have been reopened. All lanes have been reopened as well on that upper end of 128 and 95 northbound right at Washington Street from an earlier crash there. You're still backed up to Route 3A. And then even after that, it's going to be slow to North Ave. 128 southbound's busy from 62 down to Lowell Street, 93 northbound. Getting there heavy off the Zakin Bridge to Roosevelt Circle and then Montvale Ave to the Cloverleaf. Southbound out of the city, lower deck, Zakin Bridge into the tunnel. Stop and go right down to the split. Northbound's going to be split up to Neponset. We have a crash in the middle of all that at Adams Street as well. Not bad into the tunnel, lower end of 128. Really filling in from 9 down to 93. 93 is busy on to 24. And we're up to 3 miles. Now headed off Cape at the Sagamore Bridge. Gina Tempesta, WBC's traffic on the threes.
1: Following a pretty nice day today, we'll have a pretty nice night tonight. Mainly clear, 70 or so downtown, 64 in some of the cooler suburbs. And then we bring in some more humidity tomorrow. Remember the humidity? Yeah, it was sticky and gross. But we'll have that back in play with some sun, some clouds, and temperatures making a run toward 90 degrees. Can't rule out a shower tomorrow night with some clouds around and still sticky. Friday, it'll be a sticky day. It's clouds and sunshine. Temperatures make a run back toward 90, probably upper 80s for most of us. And then a shower or thunderstorm kicks through in the afternoon. Saturday looks pretty nice. Partly sunny, less humid. Temperatures about 78 at the coast into the low to mid 80s inland. Right now, 76 degrees in Boston. Graham Plattner is still in the race for U.S. Senate in Maine, but Democratic leaders in the state say they're ready to move on without him. WBZ's Amanda Keene with more.
0: Maine Democrats are desperately trying to unseat longtime incumbent Republican Senator Susan Collins. A rape allegation has now come out against the Democratic nominee, Graham Plattner, and though he denies it, the party is no longer standing by him. The Maine Democratic Party says that Plattner's campaign thinks they're still involved in the decision-making.
21: Unfortunately, Graham Plattner's team has repeatedly reached out to us in an attempt to put their thumb on the scale of what this process looks like. We have repeatedly reiterated to Graham Plattner's team that they have no role in determining our next Democratic nominee for the U.S. Senate. We have also reiterated that Graham Plattner must drop out of this race so that Democrats in Maine can focus on defeating Susan Collins.
0: Now it's up to the party to decide who the best candidate would be to go head-to-head with Susan Collins in the November general election. Amanda Keene, WBZ, Boston's News Radio.
1: Residents of Massachusetts overwhelmingly believe the police that are sworn to protect them are capable of hiding evidence in an investigation. A poll out of the University of New Hampshire focuses on the Karen Reed case and her subsequent murder trials, the first that ended in a mistrial, the second where she was acquitted of murder and found guilty only of drunk driving. The survey finds that across the political spectrum, people agree the police likely hid evidence. They also believe that this is an example of a wider problem in law enforcement across the Commonwealth. Nominations for this year's Primetime Emmy Awards are out now. The final season of HBO Max's Hacks leads the comedy field with 24 nominations, a record for a comedy series.
22: Patrick thinks I'm gay and you're my secret wife, so we have to spend the weekend pretending to be lesbian lovers so I can get that Carol Burnett jumpsuit.
23: What?
1: Also in comedy, Rob Reiner received a posthumous nomination for guest actor for his role in season 4 of The Bear. On the drama side, The Pitt landed the most nominations. It had 25. The awards will be announced September 14th in Los Angeles. Ford owners, listen up. The company's recalling more than 177,000 vehicles.
24: The recall includes 2024 to 2026 Mustangs and 2025 to 2026 Mustang GTDs for a windshield wiper issue. Mustang Mach-E's model years 2021 to 2023 have a risk of a pinion shaft fracture. And the 2024 to 2027 Lincoln Nautilus Hybrid and Explorer Hybrid could suffer from a software error that can cause the pedestrian warning to malfunction. Dealers will make repairs free of charge. I'm Michael Kastner.
1: So you want to see Sail Boston, do you? But you can't quite tell which boat is which? There's an app for that. The new Aqua Map Chart Viewer tracks all the ships coming up to Boston for the weekend for Sail Boston. It will allow real-time tracking of the vessels' locations, route information, and details about the ships themselves. It's on the Sail Boston website. 308, off to Wall Street we go. Erica Herskowitz is at Bloomberg just watching the numbers fall, except the NASDAQ now.
25: Yeah, the NASDAQ can't really decide what it wants to do. It is down right now 5%, or 6 points. It's basically 0.02%, so nothing major. But the Dow is down 573 right now, Ben. That's more than 1% lower. And the S&P is down 24 points. And that's all because President Trump said that fragile ceasefire with Iran is essentially over. And oil is rising right now, more than 5% higher, trading at $78 a barrel at this hour. Millions of Americans who buy Obamacare health insurance plans could see another big jump in costs next year. Insurers are proposing that they're going to raise premiums in the Affordable Care Act market by an average of 14% next year after rates already climbed 20% this year. That's according to health policy group KFF. Rising premiums could deliver a blow to folks already straining to cover their household expenses. Around 19 million people are covered by Obamacare already. I'm Erica Herskowitz, Bloomberg Business on WBZ, Boston's News Radio.
1: Coming up on WBZ, all eyes on the water this week. Yeah, we'll tell you about that. Plus, a rare find for archivists. We'll explain.
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30: Some people got families. Some people are into different things on their free time. It's like, all right, that's cool. And that's okay if they didn't hang out.
31: That was Celtics great Paul Pierce on his No Fouls Given podcast talking about the Shams Charania report saying Jason Tatum and Jaylen Brown had a non-existent personal relationship over the last year or so.
30: Man, people live different lifestyles. Mm-hmm. What you got to understand. 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
31: And Pierce added none of this impacted their play.
30: Ray and Rondo.
32: Yeah.
30: They facts.
32: They still be
30: facts. They didn't get along. But that didn't stop Rondo from passing to him.
31: Brian Antonelli, WBZ, Boston's News Radio.
1: 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Trouble on a Wednesday, Gina.
20: Yeah, quite a bit of trouble out there right now happening, Ben. It's a typical Wednesday with that heavy commute on the Turnpike westbound just about Market Street to Newton Corner 95 to the barracks. And then you're in the thick of things for a good 2 miles with a multi-vehicle crash coming in on the westbound side at 122 in Millbury. That eastbound ride is going to slow you down coming into the city right now from Cambridge Street through the Back Bay. The rest of your downtown ride, not bad on Storrow Drive. A little bit of volume on the westbound side getting by the Hat Shell. And then it's just a little bit busy if you're headed in and out of Logan inside the TED. The westbound ride is back to the airport. Eastbound is back about halfway through Lower Deck, Sagan Bridge, into the tunnel. It's a stop and go right down to Adams Street, where we have a crash on the northbound side now. And then you're back to the split there, a little running room. And then East Milton up to Neponset, not bad, into the tunnel after that. If you're leaving the Cape, we're up to 3 miles at the Sagamore, about a mile at the Bourne. Looking to the north of town, we're in recovery mode from that earlier crash on 95, your 128 northbound ride at Washington Street in Woburn. You're still back to 3A. 128 southbound, busy from 62 down to Lowell Street, and also in recovery mode from an earlier crash in Methuen, 495 northbound before Route 110. Gina Tempesta, WBC's Traffic on the Threes.
1: We've had some pretty decent weather this afternoon as the sun has been shining. Temperatures in many spots tickling 80 degrees. We're a little bit cooler, 76 right now in Boston, so closer to the water. A little bit cooler this afternoon, but not bad. Mainly clear tonight, 64 in the suburbs, about 70 downtown. And then times of clouds and sun tomorrow. There'll be a bit of a breeze and there'll be a bit of humidity getting back into our weather picture. Temperatures close to 90, feeling a bit sticky. A shower is possible tomorrow night. Otherwise, some clouds around and a sticky evening. 72 for the low. We'll get to about 88 on Friday, again with the humid conditions, a mix of sun and clouds, and a shower or thunderstorm pushing through in the afternoon with lower humidity popping in here for Saturday.
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1: Good afternoon. I'm Ben Parker. Here are the five things you need to know at 3:16. President Trump warning Iran more strikes are on the way after retaliatory strikes yesterday as well. At the NATO summit in Turkey, allies are upset with President Trump, who insists the U.S. should take over Greenland. Nurses on the picket lines going on strike this morning across Mass General Brigham hospitals. Legislators are pushing to close a vaccine loophole. It allows parents to send their kids to school in Massachusetts without vaccines. It's rare for archivists to get together, but when they do, it's a whole showcase. WBC's Jay Willett has more on what they're together for.
7: Typically, these institutions meet online once a month, but now they're convening to show off their artifacts that represent fragments of freedom at the state library.
9: The records we have out here demonstrate that in archives you can see movements of activism, but you can also see moments of joy.
7: Processing archivist Alyssa Pearson is a champion in the endeavor to bring historians together here at the library, one of over a dozen archives here.
10: Centered around a theme of how do our collections express the concepts of independence and freedom?
7: It's completely free to waltz in and see what led to America's birth 250 years ago. But that's not where the fight for freedom ended. There's displays concerning the civil rights movement as well.
10: People are free to come and go as they please and just come enjoy looking at some fun stuff and nerding out with a bunch of archivists and librarians.
7: Jay Willett, WBZ, Boston's News Radio.
1: In the waters of Massachusetts, a new link in the food chain. 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
11: For more than a century, they've been spreading to the shallows of every coastline in the Northern Hemisphere, except ours. That is until now.
12: We were just sort of waiting for it to happen, and now we have them.
11: Allie Putnam led the new UMass study confirming the arrival of the Manila clam.
12: Both in Boston Harbor and out on the Cape. In Boston, we have been evaluating the sediment and have found really tiny, tiny baby clams, which are evidence of reproduction.
11: Now they're actively watching to see how this changes things. It could hurt the local shellfish. It could also be a helpful invasion in a way.
12: In other parts of the world, they're shown to be a food source to important migratory birds.
11: They're also an apparently tasty food source for humans. You probably won't find one in your chowder.
12: But who knows in the future?
11: Madison Rogers, WBZ, Boston's News Radio.
1: A Texas teenager serving 35 years for killing a fellow high school athlete last year is now asking for a new trial.
13: After Carmelo Anthony was convicted of stabbing a student from a rival school at a track meet, Judge John Roach Jr. was interviewed by Dallas ABC affiliate WFAA. Asked whether the jury got it right, Roach said it did.
14: That's the process, and whatever they say, they get it right.
13: Carmelo Anthony's attorneys say the comment calls Roach's impartiality into question. They want a new trial and a new judge. Jim Ryan, ABC News in Dallas-Fort Worth.
1: A new analysis shows even higher premiums for those on Affordable Health Care Act plans next year.
15: Public filings show 77 insurers who provide coverage through the Affordable Care Act are proposing a second straight year of double-digit premiums. On average, premiums that'll be 14% higher. The companies cite mounting health care costs and the recent expiration of enhanced subsidies for the higher premiums. The people hit the hardest will be those who don't qualify for financial help. A recent Georgetown University analysis shows many of them have seen their costs double or even triple, and those costs will go up even more next year.
1: That is ABC's Sherry Preston. Play ball. Boston's first women's professional baseball team now officially has a name. The Boston Hunters will take to the baseball diamond next month. All four teams in the inaugural season released their names today, each named after a prominent woman in history. The New York Heights, the Los Angeles Queens, the San Francisco Fire Bells round out the four teams. The Boston Hunters is named for Harriet Hunt, the first woman to apply to Harvard Medical School and to establish a medical practice in the U.S. The season begins on August 2nd. It's no New Year's resolution, but now might be a good time to get serious about fitness.
0: So you start the new year out with good intentions to hit the gym or to get your steps in, and then life gets in the way. It happens. Behavioral economists at the University of Pennsylvania's Wharton School of Business say mid-year is actually a better time to set fitness goals. Then again, your birthday works, or any meaningful time of year. Whenever you decide to do it, make the goal specific and measurable. Instead of saying, I'll go to the gym more often, say something like, I'll work out 3 days a week for the next few months. I'm Daria Albinger.
1: And we told you earlier, the Eagles are expanding their residency at the Sphere in Vegas. Also expanding their residency, Santana. If you didn't get the opportunity to see Santana in Vegas, you might still get your chance. The band's extending their residency in Vegas with 8 new shows in November. The tickets go on sale this weekend. Shows will be the first 2 weeks of November. This one's not at the Sphere, though. The show takes place at the House of Blues at Mandalay Bay. 3:21, we'll check traffic and weather together next.
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16: 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Well, wait a minute, that's every morning.
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1: 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Kylian Mbappe in France will take on Morocco in the quarterfinals tomorrow.
22: 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France finally in front!
1: 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The winner of tomorrow's match will play the winner of Spain-Belgium in the semifinals.
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1: 3:23, time to check traffic and weather together. The Subaru Retailers of New England all-wheel drive traffic on the threes. It is brought to you by Long Home. Yesterday, we had the rain to blame for slowdowns. Today, I guess it would have to be the sun, if anything, Gina.
20: Yeah, the sun and a lot of volume out there and a couple of crashes not helping. And that ride, Ben, including a new one just coming into us on 93 northbound at 110 in Methuen. You're already back to the lane drop in the Wilmington stretch. And we had a couple of earlier problems on that upper end of 128. So a lot of the leftover volume. And it's just busy in general. We're going to talk about that ride right from the turnpike, pretty much. Stop and go northbound up to about Route 3. And then it's a stop and go from 3A up past North Ave to about Salem Street. 120 southbound, very busy from 62 down to Lowell Street. Let's take a look at the turnpike westbound. That's going to slow you down. Newton Corner to West Newton, 95 to the barracks, and then a solid 2 miles or so as they clear a crash at 122 in Millbury. The eastbound ride is going to slow you down coming into the city from Cambridge Street to Fenway. Downtown Boston, not too bad. Sturrow Drive a little slow on the eastbound side at getting past Fenway, and then from the Longfellow to the connector, the Ted Williams is back to the airport. Westbound, eastbound is about halfway through Lower Deck, Sagan Bridge into the tunnel, stop and go on the expressway right down to Neponset and then East Milton to the split. Northbound's going to hang you out from the split up to Adams as they clear a crash there. Little break in the action and then East Milton up to Neponset, not bad, into the tunnel if you're headed off the Cape right now. Back up to about 3 miles at the Sagamore Bridge, about a mile at the Bourne. Gina Tempesta, WBC's Traffic on the Threes.
1: Let's check on the 4-day WBC AccuWeather forecast now. Meteorologist Brian Thompson is with us. Well, this is a little more like it.
3: Yeah, what a difference a day makes, Ben. This time yesterday, we had a steady rain. It was in the 60s across the area, and now there's pretty much not a cloud in the sky anywhere across the area, and it is just a beautiful day. Temperatures are largely in the 70s. The humidity is quite low as well. Some spots away from the water have gotten up to near 80 this afternoon, but again, just a beautiful summer day across the area. It is going to be mainly clear. Warm tonight. Lows will range from 64 in a few inland suburbs to about 70 in downtown Boston, and it is going to be heating up tomorrow. The humidity will be higher, while highs close to 90 with times of sun and clouds. Might be a stray shower tomorrow evening, otherwise partly to mostly cloudy, warm and sticky, a low of 72. Intervals of clouds and sun. Still very warm and humid on Friday with a couple of showers, even a thunderstorm, especially during the afternoon, with a high Friday around 88. But again, we've saved some nice weather for the weekend. Saturday, probably pretty similar to today. We'll have some sunshine, lower humidity, high 78 near the coast, low to mid 80s inland, and highs close to 80 on Sunday on what should be a nice day. Again, with some low humidity once again. I'm AccuWeather meteorologist Brian Thompson, WBZ, Boston's News Radio.
1: 82 in Leominster. It is 75 in Falmouth, 75 in Plymouth, 81 in Concord, 75 degrees in Boston. 325 New England Business. It appears local business owners are feeling a bit more optimistic these days. The latest business confidence index is out from Associated Industries in Massachusetts, up 2.4 points. That puts it overall at 50.6 points out of 100. It means business owners are now polling in optimism territory, even if just slightly. The Boston Business Journal reports it's only the second time this year it's been above the 50 mark. Business owners say they're feeling good about more competition for talent, hiring and manufacturing, but they're still worried about inflation and trade problems. It's quite the event in Boston tonight. Two different venues. Three different acts. Pretty big deal on Causeway Street tonight, too.
5: As Noah Kahan plays Fenway, Lionel Richie, now 77 years old, getting it done over at the Garden. Don't worry about him on the health front either. He's doing well after having to postpone a couple shows last weekend due to dizziness. Says he feels great, ready to go. And how about the first act on stage tonight? Earth, Wind, and Fire. Good stuff. Better get there early. Showtime, 7 p.m. Drew Mulholland, WBZ, Boston's News Radio.
1: Tough day on Wall Street today. The NASDAQ's been floating around between positive and negative. It's down 1 point right now. The S&P 500 solidly down 27. The Dow really solidly down more than 1%, 576 points lower. Coming up on WBZ, more strikes heading to Iran tonight, according to the president.
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19: Trying to tell me to go to Dunkin' Donuts if I'm hungover, as if I'm not just going to go back to a bar.

0: It's not all smiles and handshakes either at the NATO summit.
1: Denmark is pushing back after President Trump reopened old wounds at the NATO summit in Turkey. The president's been repeating his demands that the U.S. should control Greenland, not Denmark.
2: Greenland is very important for the United States, but it's not important for Denmark.
1: And says it's not just about protecting America.
2: We need it for protection of the world.
1: Citing Russian and Chinese meddling in the Arctic.
3: Greenland is, of course, not for sale.
1: Danish Prime Minister Mette Frederiksen.
4: We are ready to defend every inch of NATO, including our own territory.
1: Sagar Meghani, Washington.
0: Thousands of nurses at Brigham and Women's Hospital and Mass General Brigham Home Care are on strike today. The union claiming Mass General Brigham is proposing 0% pay raises for nurses. The hospital says it already offers some of the highest nursing salaries in the country and that their proposal would provide a 5% annual pay raise. Nurses scoffing at that.
5: The cost of living is not 5%. The cost of living is up over 8%.
6: It's also about health care. Our health care costs have risen dramatically.
7: And as these nurses walk off the job, the hospital has brought in roughly 1,300 replacement temporary nurses, but patients tell me that level of care just is not the same.
8: Patients are here on some of the worst days of their life, you know, and nurses are literally treating you through that time.
9: We have zero respect for them, and I can imagine that most of them are not very good nurses.
7: In a statement, the hospital said our highest priority is the safety and well-being of our patients. Brigham and Women's Hospital remains open and fully operational.
0: Well, that is WBZ-TV's Penny Commit. A push on Beacon Hill aimed at closing what they call a vaccine loophole.
10: To go to public schools in Massachusetts, you generally need shots for things like the measles. But there's a few exceptions. Parents can say that the shots violate their religious beliefs.
11: It's very important that we don't see measles and whooping cough and other diseases returning.
10: Advocates are trying to take that exemption away with a bill on Beacon Hill. They say parents are increasingly using the exemption as a loophole to get out of giving their kids vaccines. Dr. Richard Moriarty supports ending the exemption. He was a pediatrician for 45 years.
11: Before we had the vaccines we have today, about 500 kids a year died from measles.
10: The fears that the herd immunity society has to these diseases is coming undone. The bill has progressed farther than it ever has in the House. Now it's at Ways and Means. Kids wouldn't be forced to get vaccines under this bill, but they wouldn't be allowed to attend public schools without them. Something opponents say is unacceptable. Kyle Schaffel, WBZ, Boston's News Radio.
0: Coming up on WBZ, a music star who loves golf takes a break from his sold-out shows to help kids learn the game. 3:33, traffic and weather together. The Subaru retailers of New England, all-wheel drive traffic on the 3 is not really game. In fact, if it is, it's not fun, Gina, the roads.
12: Yeah, no fun on the roadways at all. Very busy everywhere we look right now. Not helping, Ben. We have a right lane crash, 93 northbound at 110 in Methuen. You're pretty much back to the lane drop at 125 in the Wilmington stretch. So that's a very tough ride, that upper end of 120. Also very busy through Waltham and Lexington and then 3 to a Walnut Street. Southbound is going to cost you a little time as well from about 35 down to Lowell Street. Even Route 3 northbound, busy coming off of a 95. Your 128 stretch through the Bill Ricca area, and then getting there is going to be a tough one off the Zinkum Bridge, right up to about Spot Pond, Lower Deck, Zinkum Bridge, into the tunnel, stop and go on the expressway all the way down to the split. Northbound clearing that crash at Adams Street, so you're still back to the split, and then it's going to be a slow go after that to Neponset. Not bad into the tunnel downtown Boston. Sterra Drive really starting to build now back beyond the BU Bridge. The Ted Williams is back to the airport, and if you're headed off the Cape, about 3.5 miles at the Sagamore Bridge, about a mile at the Born. Gina Tempesta, WBC's traffic on the 3s.
0: Well, this is a pretty nice day, if I do say so myself, unless you like it really hot and humid, in which case you're going to have to wait till tomorrow. We've got the clear skies around today, the sun shining, comfortable temperatures in the mid to upper 70s, a few low 80s in the inland suburbs, and tonight it'll be a pretty decent night. The humidity will still be relatively low, mainly clear, 64 in the inland suburbs, about 70 downtown. And then here comes that humidity. It'll start to sneak back in, especially in the afternoon tomorrow. There'll be sun, there'll be clouds, and temperatures will make a run toward 90. Maybe a shower tomorrow evening in a few spots, otherwise partly to mostly cloudy, and a sticky night, low of 72. Friday, more humidity around, sun, clouds, and maybe a couple of showers or a thunderstorm in the afternoon. Highs well into the 80s. And on Saturday, less humid with temperatures 78 at the coast, about 84 inland. Right now, it is 75 degrees in Boston. It's a day to enjoy being outdoors for anybody. But how about a group of lucky kids in Boston? WBC's Mike Macklin tells us about the unlikely combination on the golf course.
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0: Music star and a bunch of kids and put them on a golf course. A surefire recipe for fun. Keegan Bradley, the pro golfer. Noah Kahan, the music star. In Boston for 4 sold-out shows at Fenway Park. And the kids from Boston Public Schools. Mayor Michelle Wu announcing families with kids can get a good deal to play golf at 2 city-owned golf courses this summer.
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0: 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In Hyde Park, Mike Macklem, WBZ, Boston's News Radio.
2: Noah Kahan's not just around here to play golf. Tonight, it'll be night 2 of Noah Kahan at Fenway.
3: Noah Kahan started his Boston day here with a post saying, "Oh my God and wow, this will be talked about in my inner dialogue for 70 years. He kind of speaks like that sometimes, Noah does. And folks, we're hearing about some concert scams on the secondhand market from last night. Officials saying be very careful who you buy these tickets from. They are expensive and scammers always look to take advantage. Anyway, night 1 from Noah Kahan was some night. From the new hits to the old to the sentimental within the show.
4: I just love playing music for you guys. And I feel like every time I'm here, I'm playing for the people who made my career happen. And I mean that. And on a deeper level, my mom and my wife are here tonight.
3: Family affair, you gotta love it. Fireworks ended the whole thing with a big stick season finish. What a night. Noah Kahan at Fenway Park. Night 2 tonight. Drew Mulholland, WBZ. Boston's News Radio.
2: Alcohol and smoking are now being linked to an increased risk of irregular heartbeats and also breast cancer.
5: It's been known for decades that drinking alcohol and lighting up boosts a woman's breast cancer risk. But now the American Heart Association is issuing an alert warning women that those lifestyle habits also increase the threat of developing irregular heartbeats. A major study involving data from 200 countries shows that women 55 and up are most in danger. It also found that the highest risk is in Western nations, including the U.S. I'm Sarah Lee Kessler.
2: 3:38 as we head off to Wall Street. Erica Herskowitz is at Bloomberg. You know, on a day like this, any positives good, like the NASDAQ trying to sneak back?
6: Yeah, the tech-heavy NASDAQ doing a little better than the other indices. The NASDAQ up 12 points right now, but that's not that much, right? So the Dow down 597, the S&P down 24, and that's because of the renewed hostilities between the U.S. and Iran, and President Trump saying that the ceasefire is essentially over. Oil is higher right now, about 5% higher, trading at around $78 a barrel. Meanwhile, Zillow and Redfin are headed to trial next month in the U.S. Federal Trade Commission's challenge to an apartment listing partnership. The FTC and a group of states are suing Zillow and Redfin over a February 2025 agreement in which Zillow paid $100 million to become the exclusive provider of information on apartment rentals offered by Redfin. Redfin, which operates Rent.com and ApartmentGuide.com, exited the market for apartment rental listings, firing staff and transferring its customers. Customers listing to Zillow. I'm Erica Herskowitz, Bloomberg Business on WBZ, Boston's News Radio.
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16: Winners of four straight and nine out of their last 11, the Red Sox continue their road trip against the White Sox tonight at 7:40, with Jake Bennett getting the start opposite Davis Martin. Over his last three starts, Bennett has allowed 3 runs over 20 innings while striking out 18. All-star Wilson Contreras will also look to stay hot. He's knocked in 8 runs so far on the road trip.
17: He's been really, really good. I mean, he's been really good all year, but he's been particularly good on this road trip and has taken some big at-bats for us.
16: That was interim manager Chad Tracy. With their current streak, the Sox have dug themselves out of the American League East basement, jumping the Orioles in the standings, and now they're only a half game behind the Blue Jays for third in the division. Brian Antonelli, WBZ, Boston's News Radio.
2: 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The Subaru retailers of New England all-wheel drive traffic on the threes is brought to you by Cars for Kids. Looks like an any direction problem kind of day, Gina.
18: Yeah, it really is. Everywhere we look, we've got some problems to talk about. If not problem, we have just a lot of volume. We're going to start with those problem spots, though, popping up, Ben, including a new center lane disabled vehicle in a tough spot, 12895 southbound at 2A in Lexington, a right lane disabled on 93 northbound at 110 in Methuen. Actually, that's a crash that's in the clearing stages, and another disabled we just picked up. This is on 93 southbound in the left-hand lane at 125 in Wilmington. So very busy to the north of town. And then even Route 3 is going to be tough getting off to off of 12895 up to just about, it's stop and go anyway, up to about Treble Cove Road. It's going to be a little heavy as you make your way right off of that ramp as well. Turnpike's going to slow you down. Leaving the city now, Market Street, stop and go to the Barracks, a little slow through Framingham, a tap of the brakes about 85 to 495, and then about a 5 mile backup as you continue that ride with a crash clearing before 122 in Millbury. The eastbound ride is going to hang you up coming into the city from Cambridge Street now to Fenway. Downtown Boston Stereo Drive is backing onto Soldiers Field Road beyond the BU Bridge. That's your eastbound ride. Westbound's getting busy towards Fenway. The airport tunnels, the Sumner and the Ted, back to the airport, slow, lower deck, Sagan Bridge into the tunnel onto the expressway, right down to the split. Northbound split up to Neponset, not bad into the tunnel after that. If you're leaving the Cape, we're still looking at about a 3 mile backup at the Sagamore Bridge, about a mile and a half at the Bourne. Gina Tempesta, WBC's traffic on the threes.
2: All right, we've got a nice day today. We've got a nice night tonight, and then we start to bring in some more humidity and some more heat. So if you like that, then I guess it's a nice day tomorrow. Mainly clear tonight. We will be on the warmer side, but the humidity will be fairly low, 64 in the suburbs, 70 downtown. And then tomorrow, a mix of sun and clouds. It'll be breezy. We'll be hot as we get to about 90, and as the day goes on, humidity will start to increase, so it'll feel sticky as we push into tomorrow night. Temperatures near 70, and there may be a shower around. And then Friday, Intervals of clouds and sun, still warm, still humid. Temperatures upper 80s. Shower or thunderstorm in the afternoon will push that humidity out, and we'll be set up with a pretty decent day on Saturday within a few degrees of 80.
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2: Good afternoon. I'm Ben Parker. Here are the five things you need to know at 3:46. Brigham and Women's Nurses go on the largest healthcare strike in state history. The two sides can't agree on pay increases. FIFA and Mass General Brigham say nurses' strike will have no impact on the medical emergency staffing at tomorrow's game at Boston Stadium between France and Morocco. President Trump's filed an appeal after a judge ordered him to pay $5 million to a woman a jury says he sexually assaulted, then defamed. An elderly woman crashes her minivan on a Steamship Authority ferry, taking it out of service and delaying passengers this morning. A proposed law is taking aim at social media's most addictive features. WBZ's James Rojas with more on the ongoing effort to help protect kids in the Commonwealth.
19: The goal of Senate Bill 3164 is to disable features for minors on social media platforms, including autoplay, infinite scrolling, algorithmic feeds, and turning off notifications overnight. Sally from Scituate thinks it's a good idea.
20: There's a lot of big concern about what they're being exposed to, the amount of time they're spending on screens.
19: Diego from Cambridge, however, thinks it's not the government's responsibility.
21: There should be some guidelines for that social media be in some respect regulated, but ultimately the control is up to the parents.
19: This new bill was introduced last week by the Senate Committee on Ways and Means and will be brought up for debate on Thursday. In Dewey Square, James Rojas, WBZ, Boston's News Radio.
2: Boston Mayor Michelle Wu announcing today the city's joining a lawsuit against Meta and other social media companies over harm to Boston Public School students' mental health. This lawsuit includes Meta, TikTok, Snapchat, and YouTube, and alleges the platforms are targeting minors with addictive designs that harm kids' mental health. Boston Public Schools, who is also a part of the suit, says it sees the direct impact on its students with a significant influx of students asking for mental health services directly tied to social media. From the Don't Judge a Book by Its Cover file, at first glance, they seemed to be a couple of retirees on vacation. But then a Border Patrol canine stuck its nose in their business.
22: Riding in their white 2010 Dodge pickup truck and pulling a box trailer, 80-year-old Luke Bader and his 74-year-old wife Susan stopped at the Border Patrol checkpoint near Falfurrias, Texas. A drug-sniffing dog alerted to the presence of drugs, and agents then found 134 packages containing a total of 345 pounds of cocaine in a hidden compartment in the trailer. According to a federal complaint, the Baders admitted to knowing about the drugs and said they were to be paid between $5,000 and $10,000 to deliver the load to Houston. Jim Ryan, ABC News.
2: The governor of Kentucky says Republican Senator Mitch McConnell owes his constituents an explanation for his three-week-long hospitalization, which has led to some rampant online speculation.
23: In a letter to the 84-year-old seven-term senator, Kentucky's Democratic governor says citizens of his state have grown increasingly concerned about Mitch McConnell's health and his ability to hold office. Andy Beshear asks that McConnell fully update Kentuckians on his current status. Top Republicans in the Senate say they've spoken with McConnell this week by phone, describing him as engaged and eager to return to work. But McConnell's office has not said why he remains hospitalized. Stephen Portnoy, ABC News, Washington.
2: The FDA approves a new treatment for children with sickle cell disease. It's a one-time single dose using the patient's own blood stem cells and will be available for children ages 2 and older. The acting head of the Centers for Biological Evaluation and Research praised the new therapy, saying it gives these children a meaningful chance at a healthier future. The number of cancer cases around the world is expected to grow by more than half in the coming years.
24: More than 20 million people were diagnosed with cancer in 2024 worldwide, and the World Health Organization is predicting that annual number will be about 35 million by year 2050. The prediction report notes that essential cancer medicines remain out of reach for many. Dr. Elisabeth Widerpass with WHO says they're seeing reductions in some cancer rates in countries that have implemented prevention policies, but she says progress has been too slow. I'm Scott Pringle.
2: An unwelcomed return for an undesirable blob.
25: Lion's mane jellyfish are back, ready for another round of stinging beachgoers in the water and ashore if you don't watch your step.
26: They're native to this area, so unfortunately this is sort of
0: common in the summers. They are very poor swimmers, so they're really going to show up when the winds align, the currents align.
1: Chris Dollar with the New England Aquarium says you'll want to keep your head on a swivel, particularly if you're bringing kids to the beach.
0: The other one I would mention is your pets. You know, dogs might be a little curious about these blobs that are showing up on the beach, but you're going to want to keep them away as well.
1: If you do get stung, don't use fresh water to try to remove the tentacles. Instead, Dollar says use the ocean water, but if that doesn't do the trick...
0: If you have access to, like, tweezers with some gloves on, you can sort of remove those tentacles as well.
1: And if you're really desperate...
0: A credit card is actually a pretty good device to sort of, like, scrape the tentacles off.
1: From the aquarium, I'm Jared Brosnan, WBZ Boston's News Radio.
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2: 3:53, traffic and weather together. The Subaru retailers of New England, all-wheel drive, traffic on the threes. It's been a mess today, Gina.
18: Yeah, it continues to be pretty messy out there right now. But I'm going to start on the turnpike westbound with this. This is a very tough ride. Market Street past the barracks, a little slow through Framingham, 85 to 495, and then stop and go for about 6 miles as they clear a crash by 122 before 122 in Millbury. Looks as if all lanes have been reopened, so hopefully that'll get a little bit better for you. That eastbound ride, really not too bad until you hit downtown Boston. Then it's going to slow you down from Cambridge Street to Kenmore. Downtown Boston, Stowe Drive is back to Mass Ave. Busy on the westbound side from about Beacon Street to Fenway. The airport tunnels, the Ted and the Sumner back to the airport. The Ted eastbound about halfway through. Slow on the Zakum into the tunnel onto the expressway. Stop and go right down to the split. Northbound Furnacebrook up to Neponset. A little sluggish into the tunnel after that. 93 northbound leaving the city slow off the Zakum Bridge to Spot Pond. Actually to Roosevelt Circle. A little running room and then Montvale Ave to the Cloverleaf. And then as you continue that ride on 93 northbound, we have a crash in the breakdown lane at 110 in Methuen. You are almost back to 125. The lane drops southbound. We have a left lane disabled at 125 in Wilmington. And then on 95, your 120 southbound ride, we have a disabled vehicle in the center lane at 2A in Lexington. That's going to slow you down there to the south of town. But a 2.5 mile delay at the Sagamore Bridge up to about 1.5 miles on the Bourne. Both headed off Cape. On Cape, no delays. And in the Worcester stretch, 290 westbound, getting report of a crash at College Square. 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Gina Tempesta, WBC's traffic on the 30s.
2: A check of the four-day WBC AccuWeather forecast brought to us by Cambridge Savings Bank. Here's Brian.
26: Tonight will be warm under a mainly clear sky. Lows around
7: range from 64 in a few inland suburbs to about 70 in downtown Boston. Breezy, hot, and humid tomorrow with times of sun and clouds. We'll have a high close to 90. Might be a stray shower into tomorrow evening. Most areas will stay dry, though. It'll be warm and sticky tomorrow night with some clouds, low 72. Still very warm and humid Friday with intervals of clouds and sun. A couple of showers, maybe a thunderstorm, especially during the afternoon. Friday's high about 88. Saturday, cooler and less humid with a mix of sun and clouds. Highs in the upper 70s near the coast, low to mid 80s inland. Should be a nice day on Sunday as well. I'm AccuWeather meteorologist Brian Thompson, WBZ, Boston's News Radio.
2: It is 81 degrees right now in Acton, 77 in Worcester, 72 in Provincetown, 80 in Taunton, 75 in Boston.
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2: 75 degrees in Boston at 4 o'clock. Good afternoon. I'm Ben Parker. Here's what's happening. From walking the halls of the hospital to walking the picket lines, Mass General Brigham nurses are off the job today, demanding better wages and benefits. More from WBZ's James Rojas.
0: Hundreds, if not thousands, of nurses and many other supporters have taken over Francis Street outside Brigham and Women's Hospital, mostly sticking to the sidewalk, but making their voices be heard.
1: If the nurses are outside, then something is wrong inside.
3: Everyone out here, we work hard. We work hard every day. 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
0: Mary, a former nurse, came out to show her support.
4: I'm out here for my daughter-in-law, for all of these mothers, all of these fathers who are working very hard, day in, day out, to take care of the sickest of sick.
0: Nurses have been very vocal and creative with their homemade signs, some that take a more humorous approach to others that are a bit more blunt about their concerns. At Brigham and Women's, James Rojas, WBZ, Boston's News Radio.
2: President Trump's not happy with Iran, and as the U.S. prepares for another night of strikes, the president says the military could go after Iranian infrastructure, things like bridges and electrical plants.
5: They have desalinization plants. We'll take them out if we have to. I hate to do that. That's probably the one I would like not to do least. We attacked Kong Island last night. We knocked out a piece. I said, don't touch the oil. Because maybe we'll take over Kong Island. We may take over Kong Island. There's not a thing they can do about it.
2: The president making his remarks on the sidelines at the NATO summit in Turkey and says the strikes are continued retaliation for Iranian attacks on commercial ships in the Strait of Hormuz. President Trump also says the U.S. will license its Patriot air defense systems to be made overseas for Ukraine. This is a significant boost for Ukraine, which has been in a prolonged conflict with Russia. The president making the announcement during a meeting with Ukrainian President Volodymyr Zelensky. President Trump still hoping the courts will step in to prevent him from having to pay some $5 million in damages to a woman who claims he sexually assaulted her decades ago.
13: The $5 million defamation award to writer E. Jean Carroll stemmed from what President Trump said about an earlier case Carroll brought in which Trump was found liable for sexual assault. The president denied he committed any offense, and even after the nation's highest court rejected his final appeal in the defamation case last week, he's now filed another notice of an appeal of this latest order to pay.
2: That is ABC's Stephen Portnoy. The Massachusetts Department of Public Utilities launching a new grant program. It'll help communities participate in energy infrastructure decisions. The program provides financial assistance to eligible community groups along with municipalities and other qualifying entities. DPU says by reducing financial barriers to participation, the program will increase the diversity of voices and viewpoints able to engage in certain proceedings. The program allows grantees to cover costs for things like attorneys, expert witnesses, community experts, and other eligible expenses. Coming up on WBZ, some European leaders still fuming about FIFA's decision to rescind a red card for Team USA. 4:03, traffic and weather together. The Subaru retailers of New England, all-wheel drive traffic on the threes. The red is not a card, Gina. That would be taillights.
18: Lots of taillights, lots of brake action going on right now, Ben. Just about everywhere we look, we're going to look at this very tough ride on the Turnpike westbound Market Street past the barracks, tapping the brakes and getting by Route 27. And then it's going to be a little slow going 85 to 495. And then they finally just cleared that earlier crash before 122 in Millbury. But you're still slow back to the Westboro Service Plaza. At least it's not a solid ride there anymore, but it is going to slow you down. Then that eastbound ride is going to slow you down coming into the city from about Cambridge Street to Fenway. Downtown Boston's pretty messy. Storrow Drive is back to the BU Bridge, the Sumner, and the Ted back to the airport. And let's see what the ride looks like headed out of the city on 93 and what's up with that ride. Now, as we say good afternoon to Kristen Eck of the Nita Bay Traffic Drone Report.
15: Well, good afternoon, Gina, and it is very slow going here on 93 northbound out of the city up past Spot Pond. Farther up, it's crawling from before Dascombe Road up across the Merrimack River. We've had a crash just after 110 in Methuen. What's left of it's over in the breakdown lane. One vehicle's on a flatbed. The other one should be up there soon. Hopefully, we'll get this out of here. Kristen Eck in the Needham Bank Traffic Drone Report.
18: And slow for folks headed southbound out of the city. Lower deck, Zakin Bridge into the tunnel down to the split. Northbound is going to hang you up from Furniture Harnessbrook up to Neponset, not bad, into the tunnel after that. Clearing a disabled vehicle on 12895 southbound at 2A in Lexington. You're busy there. And then to the south of town, a new problem popping up. 95 southbound, a medical emergency at 295 in the Attleboro stretch. Getting a little bit better for folks headed off the Cape right now. About 2 miles on the Sagamore Bridge, about a mile at the Bourne and west of town in Worcester. Still clearing this left lane crash. 290 westbound at College Square. Gina Tempesta, WBC's traffic on the 3s.
2: Well, this has been a pretty decent day, and we'll have a pretty decent night coming up as well. Temperatures will be about 70 downtown, 64 in some of the suburbs, and mainly clear skies. And the humidity stays on the lower side, but that will start to change. Tomorrow, times of clouds and sun. We're going to make a run toward 90 degrees, and the humidity, especially in the afternoon, will start to creep higher. So we'll have that sticky feel as we head into tomorrow night with temperatures in the low 70s, partly to mostly cloudy skies and perhaps a passing shower. And then on Friday, intervals of clouds and sunshine, still very warm, very humid. Temperatures upper 80s. We could hit 90 in a couple of the hottest spots. We also may have to watch out for a shower or thunderstorm late in the day on Friday before we get less humid air in here on Saturday with temperatures close to 80 degrees with some sunshine. Right now, 75 in Boston. As America continues to celebrate 250 years since declaring independence, fragments of freedom are on display in Massachusetts. WBZ's Jay Willette with details.
6: The State Library on Beacon Hill hosts a pop-up archive made up of over 15 institutions, including Northeastern University, where Molly Brown works.
7: Their special collections are comprised of records that document neighborhood activism, neighborhood infrastructure, and growth and change in Boston.
6: Lissa Pearson is processing archivist at the State Library. The theme here is fragments of freedom, tied together by America 250, but inspired with the fragments of freedom that followed, civil rights and women's suffrage.
8: This is my personal favorite collection that we have. It is the Colonel Alfred Stedman Hartwell collection. One of his jobs was to investigate the inequitable recruiting and pay practices that were happening for black troops who enlisted.
6: Everything from letters to JFK about the Birmingham bombings to the original 1776 newspaper clippings of the Declaration of Independence. Jay Willette, WBZ, Boston's News Radio.
2: The U.S. is out of the World Cup now, but European politicians want FIFA to investigate after that red card controversy involving the Americans.
9: At least 35 European lawmakers are calling for an investigation of FIFA President Gianni Infantino over concerns about his involvement in the suspension of a red card against U.S. striker Fuller and Balogun. FIFA lifted his suspension for Monday's U.S.-Belgium match after President Donald Trump intervened, although the U.S. lost 4-1 anyway.
5: I related just that feel. I didn't tell him what to do. I can't tell him what to do, but... And I don't believe he made the decision. I think it was a committee that made the decision.
9: In a statement, European Parliament lawmakers Barry Andrews, Laura Walters, and others said the decision to change the rules mid-tournament is a disgrace and a perversion of justice. They're asking EU national football associations to press FIFA's ethics committee to find out more. FIFA has said it was the decision of a disciplinary committee. I'm Jennifer King.
2: 408, we head off to Wall Street. We've got Erica Herskowitz at Bloomberg. The bell is rung for the day, and we do have a gainer.
10: Yeah, we do. Stocks did close mostly lower, but the Nasdaq saved the day, gaining 52 points, Ben. The Dow, though, dropped 577. The S&P down 21 as renewed tensions between the U.S. and Iran affected the markets today. Bank of America handed a $520 million credit line to OpenAI in recent weeks after previously spurning the artificial intelligence giant's request. Well, the deal marks a notable pivot in how the bank approaches money-losing AI startups, with OpenAI's preparations for an initial public offering influencing the financial firm's decision. The lender's commitment boosts the capital available for OpenAI to more than $5 billion. I'm Erica Herskowitz, Bloomberg Business on WBZ, Boston's News Radio.

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5: In the Pirates' 12-4 win over the Braves, Pittsburgh first baseman Ryan O'Hearn socked three dingers and knocked in 10 of the 12 runs.
6: I think it was kind of selfish, to be honest.
5: That was the game starter Paul Skeens, who saw his teammates getting on base for O'Hearn, but not the other way around.
6: You know, home runs are rally killers. 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
5: The Pirates ace then broke character.
6: No, it was pretty special to watch. That was probably the best performance I've seen from a teammate since I've been in the big leagues.
5: Brian Antonelli, WBZ, Boston's News Radio.
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8: Well, nothing real great to the north of town, although we are clearing up a bunch of situations out there, Ben, including this earlier crash on 95 northbound at Main Street in Wakefield. Made very quick work of it, but the damage is done. It's been tough there anyway. You're back pretty much to almost Route 3 now, and then that ride is going to slow you down even after that earlier crash as you make your way to about Salem Street, 128 southbound. Also very busy about 62 down to Lowell Street. We just cleared that earlier breakdown in the Lexington stretch of the southbound side of 95, 128. So that is looking a little bit better. And we had some earlier problems on the upper end of a 93 in the Methuen stretch. Let's see how that looks right now with Kristen Eck and the Needham Bank Traffic Drone Report.
9: I have some good news about that, Gina. The crash that was on 93 northbound up after 110 in Methuen just cleared a short time ago, but we've got delays that still stretch back toward, beyond Daskam Road in Andover. And we've got slowdowns in 93 south as well from 495 down past Daskam Road. Kristen Eck in the Needham Bank Traffic Drone Report.
8: And then getting a little bit better on the turnpike on the westbound side. Still a little slow. It's just about Newton Corner past the barracks. Tap of the brakes, 85 to 495. And clearing up from that earlier crash in the Millbury stretch at 122. So still a little sluggish there. To the south of town, we have a medical emergency on 95 southbound at 295 in Attleboro. You're all jammed up. We're back up at over 3 miles headed off Cape of the Sagamore, about 2.5 at the Bourne. Gina Tempesta, WBC's Traffic on the threes.
7: We have opened up a pretty decent day today, and we're going to open up some pretty decent weather over the next several days, although we're going to get more humid for a couple of days, so you'll have to deal with the stickies. But that rain is gone, and we'll be okay at least through tonight with mainly clear skies, temperatures upper 60s, low 70s, depending on where you are, and the humidity should stay manageable tonight. Even tomorrow, it will start out with lower humidity, sun clouds, and then we'll get hot and we'll get humid in the afternoon. Temperatures make a run toward 90. Could be a scattered shower tomorrow night. That's about it. 72 and sticky. And then on Friday, intervals of clouds and sunshine. Again, we make a run close to 90 degrees in the humid conditions before we fire off a shower or thunderstorm in the afternoon and then bring back some sunshine, lower humidity, and temperatures within a few degrees of 80 on Saturday.
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7: Good afternoon. I'm Ben Parker. Here are the five things you need to know at 4:15. President Trump says at the NATO summit in Turkey, he believes that the ceasefire between the U.S. and Iran is over. Ukraine is going to be given permission to manufacture Patriot missiles, according to the president. The missile is an important tool in defending against Russia. Brigham and Women's nurses on strike after months of negotiations have not resulted in a contract. After the mass shooting at Brown over the winter, Harvard is planning to install more security cameras on their campus. For now, he's still in the race. Maine Senate candidate Graham Plattner continuing to face growing pressure to step out. WBZ's Amanda Keene with details.
0: Maine Democrats are desperately trying to unseat longtime incumbent Republican Senator Susan Collins. A rape allegation has now come out against the Democratic nominee, Graham Plattner, and though he denies it, the party is no longer standing by him. The Maine Democratic Party says that Plattner's campaign thinks they're still involved in the decision-making.
10: We have also reiterated that Graham Plattner must drop out of this race so that Democrats in Maine can focus on defeating Susan Collins this November. We look forward to making this process public as soon as Graham Plattner formally withdraws from this race.
0: The primary happened last month in Maine, and Plattner was the winner for the Democratic ticket. So now it's up to the party to decide who the best candidate would be to go head-to-head with Susan Collins in the November general election. Amanda Keene, WBZ, Boston's News Radio.
7: Still standing in New York City, a high-rise remains in place after yesterday's fears of a partial collapse.
11: A 37-story building under construction in Manhattan is said to be stable after support columns buckled Tuesday, prompting fears of a partial collapse, forcing evacuations around 42nd Street on the east side. Buildings Commissioner Ahmed Tegani.
12: I can say right now that the building is stable. It has not moved since we started monitoring it.
11: The old Pfizer headquarters is being converted to a residential tower with an addition added on when workers saw columns on 21 buckling.
12: We feel confident in the emergency plan that we have now to make it stable.
11: Julie Walker, New York.
7: For now, heavy rainfall putting the kibosh on shell fishing in parts of Massachusetts. The Division of Marine Fisheries says all South Coast Falmouth waters are closed to recreational and commercial shell fishing due to the excessive rainfall that can have a significant effect on water quality, salinity, and pollutant levels. Those issues make shellfish unsafe to harvest immediately after storms. Officials say shell fishing in the affected areas closed until further notice. UMass researchers have confirmed an invasion on the shores along Boston Harbor and the Cape. WBC's Madison Rogers explains.
13: The Steamers and Quahogs have a new distant relative in town, and they're not likely leaving.
14: This is a widely aquacultured species across the globe. We were the last shoreline for it to hit in the global north.
13: Allie Putnam led the new study confirming the invasion of the Manila clam. It's something that's been suspected for a few years now, starting with a report of weird clams on the Cape.
14: I look at them in the lab and I'm like, oh, they're so cute. How could I eat you?
13: They are apparently delicious and could strengthen the natural food chain. Oh, there's also a risk the arrival could hurt native shellfish.
14: In other parts of the world, they're shown to be a food source to important migratory birds. There's a lot that we don't know here for our region because they've never been here before. And so we just have to do experiments and observe.
13: And that work's now underway. Madison Rogers, WBZ, Boston's News Radio.
7: The show is still a couple months away, but WBZ's Brian Antonelli tells us the Emmy nominations are out.
5: Up for Best Comedy Series is Abbott Elementary, The Bear, Hacks, Margo's Got Money Troubles, Nobody Wants This, Only Murders in the Building, Shrinking in Widow's Bay. For Best Drama Series, the nominees include The Diplomat, The Gilded Age, A Knight of the Seven Kingdoms, Paradise, The Pit, Pluribus, Slow Horses, and Your Friends and Family. Then for the top nominated shows on the year, the list includes Beef at 16, Pluribus has 18 nominations, 19 for Widow's Bay, Hacks is at 24, and after taking home 5 awards in its rookie season, The Pit leads the way with 25 nominations. Brian Antonelli, WBZ, Boston's News Radio.
7: A long goodbye gets longer. All right. Elton John adding shows to his 2026 performance schedule. The date's coming 3 years after the singer wrapped up his worldwide farewell tour. Shows are scheduled for October 2nd and 3rd in Mexico City. Elton says he was truly disappointed that the pandemic kept him from touring Latin America during his farewell tour, which made this return especially meaningful. It is July 8th. He's coming to Boston this fall. Beck plays at MGM Fenway on October 17th. Today, He turns 56. A lot of movies and TV shows for actor Jeffrey Tambor. He's 82 today. Actress Kim Darby is 79. The children's entertainer Raffi is 78. His name's on a couple of Boston eateries. Celebrity chef Wolfgang Puck is 77. Academy Award-winning actress Angelica Houston is 75. 6 degrees of Kevin Bacon's birthday. Or just his birthday. Kevin Bacon's 68 today. From Apple's The Morning Show, Eat, Pray, Love, and Big Fish, among others, actor Billy Crudup is 58. He also won a Tony for his work in the Broadway play The Coast of Utopia. Comedian Sebastian Maniscalco is 53. He will be at Foxwoods in Connecticut come December. Actress Sophia Bush is 44. Actor Jamie Blackley is 35. He starred in several films, including Young Frankenstein. Marty Feldman, born this day in 1934. 421, we'll check traffic and weather together next.
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7: 423, traffic and weather together. The Subaru retailers of New England, all-wheel drive, traffic on the threes, brought to you by Long Home. There's been a lot of things to look at today, Gina.
8: Yeah, it's been very busy. We're kind of clearing out a couple of problem spots. Other problems are popping up, though, Ben, including northbound inside the Tip O'Neill Tunnel and disabled right at that ramp at Sturro Drive. That's always a tough one anyway, so it's going to go like this if you're headed into the city from the Braintree Split northbound up to Neponset and then sluggish into the tunnel with, again, that breakdown at Sturro. The Zaca Bridge is actually eased off on the southbound side, but then you're going to hit that heavier volume onto the expressway, pretty much stop and go right down to the split, so very little running room there. Downtown Boston, Sturro Drive is back to the BU Bridge on the eastbound side. Westbound's building volume to about Beacon Street, the Ted and the Sumner. Back to the airport, 93 northbound is going to be slow. And put up to about Roosevelt Circle, a little running room, and then Montvale Ave to the Cloverleaf, where it's very tight at that upper end of 128. Let's see what's going on up there now with Kristen Eck and the Needham Bank Traffic Drone Report.
9: Well, Gina, first off, it's still slow from Winter Street and Waltham up past 4 and 225 on 128 North, but then you're in it from Route 3 in Burlington right up into Wakefield. We've got a new crash just after 129 in Wakefield, and everybody's looking at that on the southbound side of 128. That has you back to Walnut Street in Linfield. Kristen Eck in the Needham Bank Traffic Drone Report.
8: Let's take a look at that lower end of 128 now. It's going to be slow on your 95 southbound ride, Kendrick Street onto 93. 93 is busy onto 24. Route 3 southbound slow about 139 past 44. If you're headed off the Cape, about 3.5 miles at the Sagamore, about 2 at the Bourne. Turnpike's going to slow you down, leaving the city now just about Market Street past the Barracks, 85 to 495 eastbound. You're all jammed up if you're headed into the city, Cambridge Street to 93. Gina Tempesta, WBC's Traffic on the Threes.
7: Hey, check now with the 4-day WBZ AccuWeather forecast. Here's Brian.
21: With a mainly clear sky tonight, it will be warm. Lows range from 64 in a few inland suburbs to about 70 in downtown Boston. Now, it's going to be a hot and humid day tomorrow. Highs will be close to 90 with times of sun and clouds. There will be a gusty breeze at times. Might be a stray shower tomorrow evening. Most areas stay dry. It'll be warm and sticky with some clouds, a low of 72. Still very warm and humid Friday with intervals of clouds and sun. There will be a couple of showers and a thunderstorm, especially during the afternoon. High Friday 88, but we've saved some of the best weather for the weekend. The humidity drops. It will be cooler, and we should see some sunshine for much of the time this weekend. Highs in the upper 70s near the coast Saturday, 84 inland, and then highs close to 80 on Sunday. I'm AccuWeather meteorologist Brian Thompson, WBZ, Boston's News Radio.
7: It is 76 right now in Beverly. It's 81 in Taunton. Fitchburg's at 83, 76 degrees in Boston. 426, New England business data centers are a new no-go in Westfield for now. The city council in the Western Mass city voted unanimously last night to put a moratorium on the facilities, pausing applications and construction for at least the next year. Residents argued the cost of maintaining such centers would be detrimental in several ways, including an impact to water resources. This effectively kills a $4 billion proposal by ServiceStar Realties to put up a data center near the Westfield Barnes Regional Airport. Wall Street had a mixed day at the end. The NASDAQ, which had been bouncing around all day, finished up by 52 points. S&P 500, though, no such luck. Down 21. The Dow really down more than 1%, losing 577 points. Coming up on WBZ, the president says he believes the ceasefire with Iran is now over.
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7: 76 degrees in Boston at 4:30. Good afternoon. I'm Ben Parker. Here's what's happening. Right now in the Middle East, U.S. Central Command says they're conducting additional strikes on Iran. It's a second day, and they say this is in response to recent attacks on commercial ships in the Strait of Hormuz. This is President Trump in Turkey, who says his view on things being done with Iran.
29: President Trump signaled Wednesday morning that the memo of understanding signed by the U.S. and Iran just weeks ago is dead and said the ceasefire is over.
30: To me, I think it's over.
29: The president fiercely criticized the Iranians.
0: I don't want to deal with them anymore. They're scum.
29: Despite saying he considers it to be a, quote, waste of time dealing with them, the president also said he will let his negotiating team

0: that he's sure, but he's sure that they will be thrilled. And President Trump says he'll be speaking with Russian President Putin, adding there's pressure on Russia to end the conflict with Ukraine. Nurses on strike. The Brigham and Women's caregivers walked off the job this morning and were greeted by emotional supporters.
1: Nurses ending their last shift for potentially 5 days walked out to a sea of their colleagues. They were met with hugs, chants, and even tears as thousands of Brigham and Women's nurses go on strike amidst a months-long contract dispute.
2: My wife and I both work here. I've had both my children here. I receive care here. And it's just absolutely, it's bizarre.
1: The Massachusetts Nurses Association claims Mass General Brigham is proposing 0% raises for nurses. But the hospital claims they already offer some of the highest nursing salaries in the country, nearing $150,000, and that their proposal continues to provide a 5% annual pay raise.
0: That is WBZ-TV's Penny Commit. Smile, you're on more cameras at Harvard. The school planning to install additional security cameras around its academic buildings and undergrad residential areas. The Harvard Crimson reports the move is a campus security push that administrators privately have linked to the deadly shooting at Brown University and to possibly enforce Harvard's rules on campus protests. Still lots of questions about what's going on with Republican Kentucky Senator Mitch McConnell. The governor of Kentucky says the state's owed an explanation for McConnell's 3-week-long hospitalization amid a swirl of online rumors.
3: In a letter to the 84-year-old 7-term senator, Kentucky's Democratic governor says citizens of his state have grown increasingly concerned about Mitch McConnell's health and his ability to hold office. Andy Beshear asks that McConnell fully update Kentuckians on his current status. Top Republicans in the Senate say they've spoken with McConnell this week by phone, describing him as engaged and eager to return to work. But McConnell's office has not said why he remains hospitalized. Stephen Portnoy, ABC News, Washington.
0: Coming up on WBZ, some ferry boat backups on the Vineyard today. What caused the ship to be taken out of service this morning? Straight ahead, 4:33. Traffic and weather together. The Subaru retailers of New England all-wheel drive traffic on the three. Speaking of backups, I think we have some.
4: Gina. Yeah, we've got quite a few to get through right now, Ben. Very busy on the turnpike. We're going to start this right off there on that westbound side, Market Street, now past the barracks. Stop and go through the Natick and Framingham stretch, and then 85 to 495. The eastbound ride, typical delays at Newton Corner, and then very heavy from Cambridge Street to Fenway downtown. Boston Sterrow Drive is very busy from the BU Bridge to Fenway, and then again a little break in the action, and then again from Beacon Street to the connector, the Sumner and the Ted back to the airport, headed southbound out of the city. The Zakum's okay, but you're going to hit that heavier volume in the tunnel onto the expressway. Stop and go the entire length. Northbound's going to slow you down from the split up to Neponset. Not bad into the tunnel, but there is a breakdown at that Sterrow off ramp to watch out for, and then you continue that ride at 93 northbound out of the city. The Zakum is okay. You're going to hit that heavier volume getting up past Roosevelt Circle and now spot onto the Cloverleaf at that upper end of 128. That's where we find Kristen Eck in the Needham Bank Traffic Drone Report. I think we lost Kristen there. We had a crash on that upper end of 128 by Main Street in Linfield on the southbound side. We had more problems on that northbound side. So you're all gummed up there. The lower end of 128 busy from Kendrick Street now to 93. 93 is busy on 224. 24 stop and go through Avon up to 4 miles now if you're leaving the Sagamore Bridge, leaving the Cape on the Sagamore, and 2 miles at the Bourne. Gina Tempesta, WBC's traffic on the threes.
0: All right, a nice night coming up tonight. We had a nice day today. We still have a nice day going. If you've got a concert outside tonight, let's see, at Fenway? Yeah, it'll be a nice night. Mainly clear. Temperatures about 70 downtown, 64 in the inland suburbs, and we should stay relatively low on the humidity scale as well, but that is going to change. As we head into tomorrow, there'll be some sun, there'll be some clouds, it'll be breezy, and eventually temperatures will reach 90 degrees in some of the hottest spots, and it'll become humid as the day progresses. Can't rule out a shower tomorrow night, but we could, so we'll see. Scattered shower, we'll call it. Partly to mostly cloudy skies, mainly sticky conditions and a low of 72. More humidity around on Friday with intervals of clouds and sun. We'll make a run well into the upper 80s and maybe a shower or thunderstorm for some of us come Friday afternoon and early evening. Then partly sunny, nicer day on Saturday with less humidity and temperatures within a few degrees of 80. Right now, it is 76 degrees in Boston. Beach season continues, and a warning to watch out for something that might be floating close by.
5: Lion's mane jellyfish are causing an uproar on coastal beaches once again.
6: They can pack a pretty good sting.
5: For those looking to cool off on the coast, Chris Dollar with the New England Aquarium says you'll want to

0: Keep your eyes peeled for lion's mane jellies.
1: They're going to wash up on beaches. 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So just walking around, knowing, having a little bit of situational awareness is what you need when you go to the beach these days.
0: If you do happen to get stung?
1: Number one, you don't want to use fresh water to sort of wash off those tentacles. Fresh water will actually aggravate some of those stinging cells. So if you can sort of rinse off any like remaining tentacles with seawater, that's the best thing to do.
0: For tentacles that are struggling to come off, Dollar recommends using tweezers or even the flat edge of a credit card. Unfortunately, there's no real way to know when all the jellies will ultimately wash away.
1: They may go for a few weeks. They may come back later in the summer, but eventually you'll get your beaches back.
0: From the aquarium, I'm Jared Brosnan, WBZ Boston's News Radio.
2: Updating a story we've been following off Martha's Vineyard, an elderly woman needed to be extricated from her minivan after crashing into a ferry while driving onto the boat. Police say the 91-year-old driver was transported by helicopter to a Boston hospital. Damage to the boat caused the MV Island Home to be pulled out of service for repairs. The Steamship Authority won't be going through Oak Bluffs today. No other injuries reported. One down, three to go at Fenway. And we're not talking about a Red Sox series, but a Noah Kahan concert series. WBC's Drew Mulholland breaks it down.
3: Can you believe they have to count it off and go three more times? After an epic rain-soaked Noah Kahan at Fenway Park night one.
4: Boston, thanks for bearing with the rain. This has been so much fun.
3: Tonight, Noah Kahan will try and deliver again. Night two, low to mid-70s the temperature when he's on stage. Tank tops, probably good. Maybe bring the long sleeve. Concert fashion preps. I'm here for you. And expect this to sort of be the theme for all four shows at Fenway. Just very grateful.
4: I cannot believe all you guys are here. And I want to say to anybody that's been listening to my music for a long time, and I know a lot of y'all have, I want to say thank you very much.
3: Three more shows to go tonight, Friday, Saturday, Noah Kahan at Fenway Park. Drew Mulholland, WBZ, Boston's News Radio.
2: 4:38, we head off to Wall Street. Erica Herskowitz is at Bloomberg. It was not a good day for the markets, but the NASDAQ salvaged a little something.
5: Yeah, that's right. A mixed bag today, Ben. Renewed tensions between the U.S. and Iran, though, sending stocks mostly lower. You said the NASDAQ gained 52 points today, but the Dow lost 577, down more than 1%, and the S&P fell 21, down more than 0.25%. Meanwhile, a judge is denying United Airlines' request to dismiss a class action lawsuit alleging the airline knowingly charged extra for a window seat that didn't have a window. According to a court filing, United defines a window seat to mean a location relative to the aisle and not a literal seat next to a window, but the judge said the passengers' claims are plausible as the airline's booking page and boarding pass identify the seats as window seats. I'm Erica Herskowitz, Bloomberg Business on WBZ, Boston's News Radio.
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19: Some people got families. Some people are into different things on their free time. It's like, all right, that's cool. And that's okay if they didn't hang out.
20: That was Celtics great Paul Pierce on his No Fouls Given podcast talking about the Shams Charania report saying Jason Tatum and Jaylen Brown had a non-existent personal relationship over the last year or so.
19: Man, people live different lifestyles. Sure. You got to understand. Everybody, just because they look like they got the best relationship and the chemistry on the court, don't mean that's what it's going to equal off the court.
20: And Pierce added none of this impacted their play.
19: Ray and Rondo.
21: Yeah.
19: They facts.
21: They still be
19: facts. They didn't get along. But that didn't stop Rondo from passing to him.
20: Brian Antonelli, WBZ, Boston's News Radio.
2: 443, traffic and weather together. The Subaru Retailers of New England all-wheel drive traffic on the threes. This has been quite a bear. And you are brought to us, Gina, by Dunright Services.
22: Yeah, we are still looking at a very tough ride right now, Ben. Up to four and a half miles for folks leaving the Cape on the Sagamore Bridge, about 2.5 on the Bourne side of things. It's busy on that lower end of 128 as we keep this eye to the south of town right now. Kendrick Street down to 93. 93 is busy onto 24. 24 is a stop and go. It's not solid, but it's going to slow you down through about Brockton getting by 27. Then another hit of the brakes getting by 495. That's the lower end of 128. Let's check that upper end of 128. Also a bear of a ride now with Kristen Eck and the Needham Bank Traffic Drone Report.
23: Crash on 128 northbound just after 129 in Wakefield. That's got everything backed up into Burlington, but now we've got a new crash. Two folks have just run into each other before you get to North Ave. They're in the breakdown lane just getting out of their cars now to exchange paperwork, so be careful. Kristen Eck in the Needham Bank Traffic Drone Report.
22: And getting there is going to be tough coming off the Zakin Bridge stop and go up to Roosevelt Circle, now Spot Pond, to the Cloverleaf Turnpike westbound. Very busy for Market Street stop and go past the barracks, slow through Framingham, and then almost Route 9 to 495 eastbound is going to hang you up just about 128-95 to Newton Corner and then Cambridge Street to Fenway. Gina Tempesta, WBC's Traffic on the Threes.
2: Nice weather today, nice weather tonight, and then nice weather tomorrow, but it's going to start to get really humid around these parts, and we're going to run the temperature up as well. So tonight, mainly clear, low humidity, so it'll be a nice night for whatever you're doing, like a concert at Fenway, perhaps. Lows about 64 in the inland suburbs, eventually will land close to 70 downtown. Times of sun and clouds tomorrow. It'll be breezy, and it will get hot right around 90 degrees, and as the day progresses, certainly through the afternoon, we'll start to pick up that humidity and get that sticky feel. It'll stay with us, the stickies will, tomorrow night with maybe a passing shower, otherwise just some clouds and 72. Friday, intervals of clouds and sunshine, still very warm, very humid. A shower or thunderstorm pushes through in the afternoon. Highs on Friday about 88. On Saturday, partly sunny, less humid, temperatures 78 near the coast, about 84 inland.
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2: Good afternoon. I'm Ben Parker. Here are the five things you need to know at 4:46. U.S. Central Command says they've started additional strikes against Iran once again. Brigham and Women's.

0: nurses on strike, the largest healthcare strike in the state's history. A judge ordering E. Jean Carroll to be paid $5 million after a jury found that President Trump sexually abused her. The president's appealing. A match at Boston Stadium tomorrow has FIFA and Massachusetts officials warning residents to plan their commute. The French and Morocco game is set for 4 o'clock tomorrow afternoon at Boston Stadium. Massachusetts is getting close to scrapping a vaccine exemption for kids in school. WBC's Heil Schaffel has more from the State House.
1: Steam on Beacon Hill, the effort to outlaw what advocates call a vaccine mandate loophole. Mass Families for Vaccines is pointing to a poll they commissioned released today.
2: 70% of Massachusetts voters want this bill passed.
1: The bill from Rep. Andy Vargas would end the religious exemption to school vaccine mandates. It's now before Ways and Means, the last stop before a House vote. Advocates say the number of religious exemptions in Massachusetts have skyrocketed since the pandemic, eroding herd immunity to things like the measles. Dr. Richard Moriarty has been an infectious disease pediatrician for almost 50 years.
3: I do think it's very important now because of the amount of disease that we're starting to see.
1: The bill wouldn't force kids to get vaccines. They could still be homeschooled. But detractors say this would exclude them from public life. The Supreme Court has ruled in favor of vaccine mandates in the past, but there's some indication that this current court could rule the other way. Heil Schaffel, WBZ, Boston's News Radio.
0: Emergency crews are searching for a missing swimmer this afternoon in Plymouth. According to witnesses, a 53-year-old man went into the water at Charge Pond in Miles Standish Park and never came back to shore. Mass State Police dive teams, along with environmental police, local police, and fire departments, are searching the area with the help of a drone in the air and teams on the ground. In Maine, a Senate battle continues. In this case, it is a battle to replace the Democratic Party's nominee amid a scandal.
4: Graham Platner is the Democratic nominee for U.S. Senate in Maine, but some Democrats are waiting for him to resign after a woman who says she had an on-again, off-again relationship with Platner accused him of raping her in 2021 while he was drunk. Platner has denied the allegations, but hasn't said whether he'll step aside for another Democrat to run against Republican Senator Susan Collins in November. Among the possible replacements, Maine Governor Janet Mills and former state health official Nirav Shah. There's no mechanism for Democrats to remove Platner from the ballot, and his deadline to withdraw is July 13th at 5 p.m. I'm Donna Warder.
0: On Beacon Hill, social media features described as addictive for minors. The new target of a proposed state law.
5: The effort to prevent and reduce the endless scrolling of social media content is up for debate in the Senate this week. A proposed law would limit or reduce some of the features used by social media platforms specifically for minors, including disabling autoplay and infinite scrolling, turning off overnight notifications, as well as algorithm-curated feeds. Base staters are mixed on Senate Bill 3164.
6: I would be for something that limits the ability. I don't know how they would restrict it.
7: It's always wise that parents help them make decisions. Not everything should be determined by government.
8: I think that it would be a good thing. I know that a lot of people I know struggle with it.
5: This Senate bill is different than a House bill that would outright prohibit those under 14 from using social media. In Dewey Square, James Rojas, WBZ, Boston's News Radio.
0: Boston Mayor Michelle Wu is taking aim at social media. She says the city of Boston, on behalf of Boston Public Schools, has filed a lawsuit against Meta, TikTok, Snapchat, and YouTube, alleging the platforms deliberately target minors with addictive design features that harm children's mental health. This suit was filed in federal court in the Northern District of California and will be consolidated with complaints filed by more than 1,500 school districts across the country. Emails are still free to send, but mailing a letter, well, that's about to get more expensive.
9: Little bit of a bump here. The Postal Service this Sunday set to raise the cost of a forever stamp to 82 cents. That's a 4-cent increase. Other services will also see price jumps, including mailing postcards and international letters. The increase comes after a recent warning from the Postal Service that they could run out of money within a year. Matt Phipps, WBZ, Boston's News Radio.
0: A group of lucky youngsters in Boston hitting the links to learn how to play, and they got some special attention.
10: It was a golf outing to remember for Boston Public School students. A chance to rub elbows with PGA Tour golfer Keegan Bradley and Grammy-nominated singer Noah Kahan as Boston Common Golf sponsored a golf skills clinic. Mayor Michelle Wu calling the event a win for the kids.
11: For too many kids across the country, golf can seem like it's somebody else's game. Families who belong to a club and a real gap in access. But here in Boston, we are determined to make sure that our young people and our families have every opportunity right at their fingertips. We want every kid in Boston, in every neighborhood, to have the chance to learn how to play and to enjoy and grow in doing so.
10: Boston Common Golf providing 3 golf simulators for the city, including one at Boston Latin School, where there's a golf team for both boys and girls. In West Roxbury, Mike Macklem, WBZ, Boston's News Radio.
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0: 453, traffic and weather together. The Subaru retailers of New England all-wheel drive traffic on the threes. It's a Wednesday in the summer and things aren't going so well, Gina.
20: Yeah, it really depends on where you are, but pretty much a tough ride everywhere we look, right? I'm going to start off on the Turnpike westbound where it's still very busy from Market Street. Stop and go past the barracks through the Framingham stretch and then almost Route 9 to 495. So that is a very tough ride right now. And then eastbound is going to slow you down from before 95 as you make your way to Newton Corner, and then from Cambridge Street to Fenway, downtown Boston, Stowe Drive on that eastbound side, backing onto the BU Bridge, up to the BU Bridge, and the Ted Williams is back to the airport. Sumner's a little bit better and not quite back to the airport, but it's still a little tight as you make your way onto 93. 93 southbound heading out of the city. The Zakum's okay. It's going to be a stop and go on the expressway the entire length, home then about a 35-minute ride, and then northbound split up to Neponset, and then just a little sluggish into the tunnel and to as you continue that ride out of the tunnel and onto the Zakum. That's not too bad. It's going to be a little stop and go, though, up to Roosevelt Circle and now Spot Pond to the Cloverleaf in the upper end of 128, where it's still very busy. Let's check that ride now with Kristen Eck in the Needham Bank Traffic Drone Report.
14: Yeah, Gina, it is still tough here on 128 northbound from around Winter Street and Waltham right up into Wakefield and Lingfield. An earlier crash after 129 cleared a short time ago, but then we picked up a new crash, which is in the breakdown lane, 128 northbound before you get to North Ave. That's still there. Kristen Eck in the Needham Bank Traffic Drone Report.
20: Route 3 northbound is also very heavy from 62 up to Treble Cove Road to the south of town lower end of 128. Stop and go on that 95 southbound ride from Kendrick Street down to 93 for and a half miles if you're leaving the Cape on the Sagamore Bridge, about two and a half on the Bourne. Gina Tempesta, WBC's traffic on the threes.
0: Check of the 4 day WBC AccuWeather forecast brought to us by John Sewer and Drain Cleaning. Here's Brian.
21: Tonight will be warm under a mainly clear sky. Lows range from 64 in a few inland suburbs to around 70 in downtown Boston. Times of sun and clouds heading into tomorrow. Breezy, hot, and humid in the afternoon. Highs close to 90. Might be a stray shower tomorrow evening, otherwise partly to mostly cloudy, warm, and sticky. A low of 72, and still very warm and humid on Friday with intervals of clouds and sun. There will be a couple of showers and a thunderstorm, especially during the afternoon. Friday's high 88 and cooler and less humid as we head into Saturday with a partly sunny sky. Highs will be closer to 80. Should be a nice day Sunday as well. I'm AccuWeather meteorologist Brian Thompson, WBZ, Boston's News Radio.
0: 72 on Nantucket, 83 right now in Leominster, 79 in Worcester, 74 in Plymouth, 76 degrees in Boston.
2: Oh, no, not now. 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
0: 456. Looking for something scary? Here comes some horrifying Hollywood history.
23: The Academy Museum of Motion Pictures in Los Angeles has announced that they will be debuting a new exhibit called The Horror Show, which is dedicated to the art and craft of horror movies. The exhibit will feature six themed gallery chambers that revolve around subgenres like gothic, slasher, and psychological, with each inviting visitors into iconic movie settings where they will come face to face with their favorite horror movie monsters. Original props, costumes, and production materials will also be on full display. And on top of all that, the museum will host several film screenings, including a 50-year anniversary retrospective of the movie Carrie, with Sissy Spacek appearing in person. The exhibit makes its frightening debut on September 26th and will run until July 2027. Shane Stokes, WBZ, Boston's News Radio.
0: Some early access for Charlie XCX fans. Now the artist is giving fans a chance to hear her upcoming seventh studio album before it drops. The singer's announced plans to host 25 music, fashion, film listening events around the world in independent movie houses. They are scheduled tomorrow through Saturday in North America, the UK, Europe, and elsewhere. Specific details can be found on the Charlie XCX website. 457 coming up on WBZ, the largest healthcare strike the state's ever seen. Is taking place. What's the dividing issue? Straight ahead.
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0: 76 degrees in Boston at 5 o'clock. Good afternoon. I'm Ben Parker. Here's what's happening. U.S. Central Command now says that at the order of the president, they have started additional strikes against Iran. This comes as a response to Iran's alleged attacks on ships that are passing through the Strait of Hormuz. CENTCOM says that they are going to attack Iran in order to further degrade Iran's ability to threaten the state. The largest nurses' strike in Massachusetts history is underway. Both sides are meeting right now at the State House, and Governor Maura Healey is involved in the talks. WBC's James Rojas has more on the striking nurses.
1: 4,000 Mass General Brigham nurses are on strike, hitting the picket line at various locations, including here at Brigham and Women's. They're here making noise on Francis Street after negotiations over better wages, benefits, and patient safety have stalled.
4: I love the support for the nurses that are out here, but none of us want to be here. We belong inside taking care of the patients right now.
5: It's not just about money. It's about safety. It's about respect.
6: It's just unfathomable that we are out on the sidewalk fighting for what we really need.
1: This may be a one-day strike, but MGB is locking nurses out of their facilities over the next 4 days, replacing them with 1,300 alternative nurses. At Brigham and Women's, James Rojas, WBZ, Boston's News Radio.
0: Tomorrow in Foxborough, France and Morocco will play a World Cup quarterfinal game, and MassDOT is issuing a travel advisory ahead of that match at Boston Stadium. Lanes will be changed in order to get traffic into the stadium, which means folks who are driving with non-soccer errands to run might want to consider taking a different route. By the way, this is the last match at Boston Stadium before its return to Gillette Stadium. A federal appeals court in Washington says it won't set aside a lower court's order keeping President Trump's name off the Kennedy Center.
7: The appeals court panel says the Kennedy Center's leadership has failed to show how the center's being harmed by a lower court order directing that Trump's name be removed from the facade. The three-judge panel also shrugged off the administration's suggestion that not calling it the Trump Kennedy Center will negatively affect its fundraising. The judges say the president and his hand-picked board have, quote, failed to support this assertion with any specific facts or evidence.
0: That is ABC's Stephen Portnoy. Maybe it won't be so bad after all. Weather researchers say they think this could be a relatively quiet hurricane season. A recent study from Colorado State University says they believe just 9 named storms could be happening this hurricane season, which is 4 less than they initially predicted in April. If this is how the season shakes out, it would make it the quietest hurricane season in more than a decade. This lowers the risk of storms that could hit the Florida coast this year. Coming up on WBZ, Democrats in Maine still working to force their candidate for U.S. Senate to step aside. 503, traffic and weather together. The Subaru retailers of New England, all-wheel drive traffic on the threes. I gotta push these cars aside, Gina. Get out of the way. Come on, let's go.
20: Yeah, I tell you, there's a lot of cars on the roadway to push aside because it's busy out there, Ben. Actually, not too bad, though, on the Zancum Bridge, but then you're going to hit that wall as you come out of the Tip O'Neill Tunnel, and it's a stop and go on the expressway. Really, very little relief. Call that about a 40-minute ride right down to the split. Northbound's going to be the split up to Granite Ave, where we just picked up word of a center lane bus disabled there, so that's going to slow you down, and now Mass Ave into the tunnel. Downtown Boston, Stereo Drive is backing onto Soldiers Field Road to River Street as you make your way to Fenway, and then it's going to be busy on the westbound side from the connector to Fenway. No big surprises there. The Sumner and the Ted back to the airport, 93 northbound, leaving the city, stop and go off the Zancum Bridge to Roosevelt Circle. Now pretty much spot pond to the Cloverleaf at that upper end of 128, where we're pretty much in recovery mode for a rough afternoon. Northbound, it's still slow from 3 up past Salem Street, 128 south. Southbound, almost 1A now down to Lowell Street. Let's check that ride to the north of town on Route 1, see how that looks now with Kristen Eck in the Needham Bank Traffic Drone Report.
14: Oh, Gina, things get locked up on Route 1 northbound. Before you get to Sergeant Street in Revere, you're going to be in that up past Lynn Street, and then it's more on again, off again, slowdowns up on the Saga stretch, getting by the Linfels Parkway and Walnut Street. Kristen Eck in the Needham Bank Traffic Drone Report.
20: And then that lower end of 128 is going to be slow about 109 down to 93. 93 is busy onto 24. Even 93 northbound now slow from Route 28 to the Braintree Split. As you're traveling onto a Route 3 southbound, that's a little stop and go action through Marshfield and Plymouth. And then if you're headed off the Cape, it's still about a 4 mile backup at the Sagamore Bridge, about 2 at the Bourne with a crash at the Bourne Rotary being cleared. Gina Tempesta, WBZ's Traffic on the Threes.
0: A nice night coming up. We had a nice day today, and we'll carry it over into the evening. There'll be mainly clear skies, temperatures about 64 in the inland suburbs, 70 or so by the time all is said and done in Boston. Times of sun and clouds tomorrow. It'll be breezy. It'll get hot as temperatures make a run toward 90 degrees. It'll also get more humid as the day progresses, and by tomorrow night, it'll be that sticky feel for sleeping. 72 for the low with some clouds around and perhaps a passing shower. Intervals of clouds and sun on Friday. Still very warm, very humid. Temperatures making a run again toward 90 in the hottest spots, a shower or thunderstorm possible in the afternoon. Then a much more comfortable Saturday with partly sunny skies, less humid, temperatures around 80 or so. Right now, 76 degrees in Boston. Graham Plattner is still in the race for U.S. Senate in Maine, but Democratic leaders in the state say they're ready to move on without him.
2: Maine Democrats are desperately trying to unseat longtime incumbent Republican Senator Susan Collins. A rape allegation has now come out against the Democratic nominee, Graham Plattner, and though he denies it, the party is no longer standing by him. The Maine Democratic Party says that Plattner's campaign thinks they're still involved in the decision-making.
8: Unfortunately, Graham Plattner's team has repeatedly reached out to us in an attempt to put their thumb on the scale of what this process looks like. We have repeatedly reiterated to Graham Plattner's team that they have no role in determining our next Democratic nominee for the U.S. Senate. We have also reiterated that Graham Plattner must drop out of this race so that Democrats in Maine can focus on defeating Susan Collins.
2: Now it's up to the party to decide who the best candidate would be to go head-to-head with Susan Collins in the November general election. Amanda Keene, WBZ, Boston's News Radio.
0: Nominations for this year's Primetime Emmy Awards are out. The final season of HBO Max's Hacks leads the comedy field with 24 nominations, which is a record for a comedy series.
9: Patrick thinks I'm gay and you're my secret wife, so we have to spend the weekend pretending to be lesbian lovers so I can get that Carol Burnett jumpsuit.
10: What?
0: Also in comedy, Rob Reiner got a posthumous nomination for a guest actor for his role in season 4 of The Bear. On the drama side, The Pitt landed the most nominations, 25. The awards will be handed out in L.A. on September 14th. Ford owners, listen up. They're recalling 177,000 vehicles.
11: The recall includes 2024 to 2026 Mustangs and 2025 to 2026 Mustang GTDs for a windshield wiper issue. Mustang Mach-E's model years 2021 to 2023 have a risk of a pinion shaft fracture. And the 2024 to 2027 Lincoln Nautilus Hybrid and Explorer Hybrid could suffer from a software error that can cause the pedestrian warning to malfunction. Dealers will make repairs free of charge. I'm Michael Kastner.
0: 508 off to Wall Street. Erica Herskowitz is at Bloomberg. Well, I guess the way the market had been going, we'll take one win out of three.
13: Yeah, for sure, Ben. It was a mixed bag today. The Nasdaq gained 52, but the Dow fell 577, down more than 1%. The S&P lost 21, and that's all in cause and effect from the renewed hostilities between the U.S. and Iran today. That sent oil higher as well, as that gained more than 5%, trading at around $78 a barrel right now. Meanwhile, Target is reorganizing its strategy team in the latest move to simplify the company's structure and improve efficiency under its new CEO. Bloomberg News has learned the retailer is eliminating some roles and has informed affected employees. The changes are intended to better align resources, reduce duplication, and strengthen talent deployment. I'm Erica Herskowitz, Bloomberg Business on WBZ, Boston's News Radio.
0: Coming up on WBZ, all eyes will be on the water this week. Sail Boston set to get underway.
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4: Winners of four straight and nine out of their last 11, the Red Sox continue their road trip against the White Sox tonight at 7:40, with Jake Bennett getting the start opposite Davis Martin. Over his last three starts, Bennett has allowed three runs over 20 innings while striking out 18. All-star Wilson Contreras will also look to stay hot. He's knocked in eight runs so far on the road trip.
5: He's been really, really good. I mean, he's been really good all year, but he's been particularly good on this road trip and has taken some big at-bats for us.
4: That was interim manager Chad Tracy, and it was announced today that not only will Contreras be an all-star, he'll participate in the Home Run Derby next Monday night. Brian Antonelli, WBZ, Boston's News Radio.
6: 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Where would you like to take us, Gina?
7: Well, let's take a look at the turnpike, shall we, Ben? It's going to be a slow crawl out of the city from Market Street, stop and go past the barracks to about Route 27, and then from Route 9 to 495. The eastbound ride, you're all jammed up from 128.95 to Newton Corner and then Cambridge Street, almost all the way at 293. You really stop and go out to Fenway, and even coming out of the Prue Tunnel, that's going to be a little slow getting by Fenway on the westbound side as well. And then Sterrow Drive's pretty messy right now as you make your way into the city. Well, let's check the rest of that downtown ride, see what it's looked like with Kristen Eck and the Needham Bank Traffic Drone Report.
8: Well, Gina, you were just mentioning those Sterrow Drive delays trying to get over to Fenway Park. That eastbound backup goes onto Soldiers Field Road, which is backed out to River Street. The westbound side's jammed onto the Leverett down ramp, which is just about full at this point. It's also impacting the Tobin Bridge inbound on the loop ramp. That's all stalled out. Over in East Boston, the worst of it looks to be the Ted Williams Tunnel West, which is back to the airport, and 1A North, which has slowed Day Square up to Boardman Street. Kristen Eck in the Needham Bank Traffic Drone Report.
7: And then trying to get out of the city is no fun either. It's going to be slow. The Zaca Bridge is okay. Going to hit that heavy volume in the Tip O'Neill Tunnel. And then it's a stop and go right down to the split. Northbound, we have a disabled bus at Granite Ave, so you're back to the split there. And then a little running room and then Mass Ave into the tunnel if you're leaving the Cape. Still about 4 miles at the Sagamore Bridge, about two and a half at the Bourne as they clear a minor accident at the Rotary. Gina Tempesta, WBC's Traffic on the Threes.
6: Nice night coming up tonight. We've got the clear skies that'll be in place, and temperatures don't fall terribly far. 64 in the inland suburbs, about 70 downtown. Humidity's on the lower side. That is about to change, though, as we'll pick up humidity tomorrow. Certainly, by the time we get to afternoon, it'll be a bit sticky. Times of sun and clouds, and a little breezy. And we'll get hot, too. Why not? High near 90. Tomorrow night, can't rule out a shower early. Then, partly to mostly cloudy, sticky, 72. Friday, still the muggies around, and we'll have temperatures that'll make a run toward 90 degrees. Could be a shower or thunderstorm in the afternoon on Friday, and that will actually set us up for a pretty decent low humidity day on Saturday with some sunshine and temperatures upper 70s to mid 80s.
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6: Good afternoon. I'm Ben Parker. Here are the five things you need to know at 5:16. U.S. Central Command says they have started additional strikes against Iran once again. At the NATO summit in Turkey, allies are upset with President Trump insisting again the U.S. should take over Greenland. Nurses hit the picket lines after going on strike across all of Mass General Brigham hospitals today. There are some negotiations taking place this afternoon at the State House. Legislators are pushing to close a vaccine loophole that allows parents to send their kids to school without vaccines. The city of Boston putting a legal rock in its sling facing the country's social media giants.
9: Boston Mayor Michelle Wu says social media apps like Instagram, TikTok, and YouTube are rotting the collective brain of the city's youth.
10: I feel like it definitely is a little addictive. I'll like look at the time and I'm like, I've been on TikTok for like 2 hours.
9: The city is suing the social media giants, alleging features like endless scrolling and constant notifications are designed to hook young kids in. Wu says Boston schools have had to drastically expand mental health resources over the last decade as kids got addicted to doom scrolling. She wants money for that and for the companies to change their apps for good.
11: I do see that it is decreasing their attention span.
9: This suit is one of more than 1,500 brought by districts around the country. Several people I talked to felt the need to force limits on themselves while using the apps.
12: I have mindset for TikTok being an hour and a half every day. And I don't really listen to it all the time, but it does help me be more aware.
9: Kyle Schaffel, WBZ, Boston's News Radio.
6: WBZ News Radio has reached out to the companies named in the suit. Google responded, calling the allegations simply not true. You want to see Sail Boston, but you can't quite tell which boat is which? Well, there's an app for that. The new AquaMap chart viewer tracks all the ships coming into Boston this weekend for Sail Boston. It allows real-time tracking of the vessels' locations, route info, and details about the ships themselves. In the waters of Massachusetts, a new link in the food chain.
13: For more than a century, they've been spreading to the shallows of every coastline in the Northern Hemisphere, except ours. That is until now.
14: We were just sort of waiting for it to happen, and now we have them.
13: Allie Putnam led the new UMass study confirming the arrival of the Manila clam.
14: Both in Boston Harbor and out on the Cape. In Boston, we have been evaluating the sediment and have found really tiny, tiny baby clams, which are evidence of reproduction.
13: Now they're actively watching to see how this changes things. It could hurt the local shellfish. It could also be a helpful invasion in a way.
14: In other parts of the world, they're shown to be a food source to important migratory birds.
13: They're also an apparently tasty food source for humans. You probably won't find one in your chowder.
14: But who knows in the future?
13: Madison Rogers, WBZ, Boston's News Radio.
6: Just about time to play ball. Boston's first women's professional baseball team, officially has a name, the Boston Hunters, will take to the baseball diamond next month. The four teams in the inaugural season released names today. Each of them is named after a prominent woman in history. The New York Heights, the Los Angeles Queens, and the San Francisco Fire Bells round out the teams. The Boston Hunters is named for Harriet Hunt, the first woman to apply to Harvard Medical School and establish a medical practice in the United States. The baseball season starts on August 2nd. It's rare for archivists to get together. When they do, though, it's a whole showcase of things.
15: Typically, these institutions meet online once a month, but now they're convening to show off their artifacts that represent fragments of freedom at the State Library.
16: The records we have out here demonstrate that in archives you can see movements of activism, but you can also see moments of joy.
15: Processing archivist Alyssa Pearson is a champion in the endeavor to bring historians together here at the library, one of over a dozen archives here.
17: Centered around a theme of how do our collections express the concepts of independence and freedom?
15: It's completely free to waltz in and see what led to America's birth 250 years ago. But that's not where the fight for freedom ended. There's displays concerning the civil rights movement as well.
17: People are free to come and go as they please and just come enjoy looking at some fun stuff and nerding out with a bunch of archivists and librarians.
15: Jay Willett, WBZ, Boston's News Radio.
6: Didn't get the opportunity to see Santana in Vegas? Well, you still could get your chance. The band's extending their residency in Vegas. Eight new shows in November. Tickets go on sale this weekend. Shows will be the first 2 weeks of November. By the way, this residency is not at the Sphere. That show's taking place at the House of Blues at Mandalay Bay. How'd those fitness goals from your six-month-old New Year's resolutions go? January, it turns out, may not be the best time to make changes. Now may be time to try those resolutions again.
7: So you start the new year out with good intentions to hit the gym or to get your steps in, and then life gets in the way. It happens. Behavioral economists at the University of Pennsylvania's Wharton School of Business say mid-year is actually a better time to set fitness goals. Then again, your birthday works, or any meaningful time of year. Whenever you decide to do it, make the goal specific and measurable. Instead of saying, I'll go to the gym more often, say something like, I'll work out 3 days a week for the next few months. I'm Daria Albinger.
6: Sadly, I can break resolutions no matter when I make them. 521, we'll check traffic and weather together next.
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6: 523, traffic and weather together. The Subaru retailers of New England, all-wheel drive, traffic on the threes. We've been watching an awful lot of things in an awful lot of places today, Gina.
7: Yeah, it's been busy everywhere we look. If it's not a crash or a breakdown, it's just a lot of volume. But unfortunately, Ben, I'm going to start with a new crash coming in a tough spot on Route 1 southbound, right before the Linfield Tunnel. Always heavy there anyway, so that's going to bog you down. And then it's going to be tough on that northbound side traveling out of the city, just about Sergeant Street to Lynn Street, with pockets from Main Street into the tunnel after that. If you're traveling into the downtown stretch, 93 is not too bad, but the rest of the downtown ride's pretty messy. Let's see what that looks like now with Kristen Eck and the Needham Bank Traffic Drone Report.
8: Gina, we've got big backups over on Storrow Drive with tonight's concert at Fenway Park. So if you're on Storrow Drive East, that's still backed out beyond the BU Bridge onto Soldiers Field Road. The westbound side's worse. That's at a standstill right back onto the Leverett Down Ramp, which is filled in end-to-end. That's got the Tobin Bridge inbound locked up in the City Square Tunnel. Now, the Sumner Tunnel is heavy and slow all the way through inside, heading for the north end. The Ted Williams Tunnel West still back to the airport, and 1A North continues to crawl from right around Day Square and Bennington Street, heading up to the lights at Boardman Street. Kristen Eck in the Needham Bank Traffic Drone Report.
7: And then if you're traveling southbound out of the city, the Zakum's okay. You'll hit that heavy volume in the tunnel, stop and go right down to the split. Northbound is heavy from the split up to a disabled bus at a Granite, and then Mass Ave into the tunnel after that. The Turnpike is also a slow one, still from Market Street past the Barracks, stop and go through Framingham past Route 9 onto a 495. So that's a tough one as well. 95 to Newton Corner on the eastbound side, Cambridge Street to Fenway as you come into the city, and still looking at about a 4-mile backup headed off the Cape at the Sagamore Bridge and about 2.5 at the Bourne. Gina Tempesta, WBC's Traffic on the Threes.
6: Check of the 4-day WBC AccuWeather forecast is brought to us by your New England Toyota dealer, your hybrid all-wheel drive headquarters. Meteorologist Brian Thompson is with us. For those who missed the heat and humidity, there's an encore coming this week.
23: There is, Ben. That's going to be arriving tomorrow and into Friday as well. Not to the level of heat we saw last week, but temperatures at least back up to near 90 again. And the humidity is going to make somewhat of a return after it has come down a fair amount today. It's been really a nice day across much of the area. Temperatures in most places between about 75 and 80. Some places away from the coast have snuck above 80 this afternoon. But again, the humidity not that bad. It'll be mainly clear tonight. A fairly warm night. Temperatures will struggle to get much below 70 in downtown Boston, about 64 in some inland suburbs. And the humidity makes a return tomorrow with that heat. Times of sun clouds will be breezy with a high close to 90. Might be a stray shower, maybe a thunder shower tomorrow evening. Partly to mostly cloudy, warm and sticky. A low tomorrow night around 72. Still very warm and humid on Friday with intervals of clouds and sun. There will be a couple of showers and a thunderstorm, especially during the afternoon. High Friday about 88. Then by Saturday, cooler and less humid with some sunshine. High 78 near the coast, 84 inland. Should be a nice day Sunday. Highs close to 80 with, again, a fair amount of sunshine. And the humidity should stay pretty low as well. I'm AccuWeather with the meteorologist Brian Thompson, WBZ, Boston's News Radio.
6: It looks like Provincetown's one of the cool spots right now. Sun shining, but it's only 70. We're at 81 in New Bedford, 82 in Concord, 82 in Methuen, and 75 degrees in Boston.
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6: 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It appears more local business owners are feeling a bit more optimistic these days. The latest business confidence index from Associated Industries of Massachusetts is up 2.4 points. That puts the index at 50.6 points out of 100. It's above the 50-point mark, which means business owners are polling in optimistic territory, at least for now, and only slightly. The Boston Business Journal reports it's only the second time this year it's been at that level. Wall Street had a bad day today, but not the NASDAQ. It did come back near the end and went up by 52 points. Dow, though, dropped more than 1%, down 577 points. The S&P 500 down 21, and oil prices were higher today. Coming up on WBZ, more strikes coming to Iran, according to the president.
0: This is Rich Rubino. I spent years separating good advice from a sales pitch. So when my hip pain started getting worse, I wanted answers. 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I figured, okay, this is where I get the Prolotherapy pitch. But that's not what happened. 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I wasn't even a client, and he still checked in. The pain, gone. 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
1: 76 degrees in Boston at 5:30. 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Good afternoon. I'm Ben Parker. Here's what's happening. U.S. Central Command says, at the order of the president, they have started additional strikes against Iran. This comes in response to Iran's alleged attacks on ships passing through the Strait of Hormuz. CENTCOM says that they are going to attack Iran in order to further degrade their ability to threaten that strait. Not all smiles and handshakes, though, going on at the NATO summit in Turkey.
2: Denmark is pushing back after President Trump reopened old wounds at the NATO summit in Turkey. The president's been repeating his demands that the U.S. should control Greenland, not Denmark.
3: Greenland is very important for the United States, but it's not important for Denmark.
2: And says it's not just about protecting America.
3: We need it for protection of the world,
2: citing Russian and Chinese meddling in the Arctic.
4: Greenland is, of course, not for sale.
2: Danish Prime Minister Mette Frederiksen.
5: We are ready to defend every inch of NATO, including our own territory.
2: Sagar Meghani, Washington.
1: Thousands of nurses at Brigham and Women's Hospital and Mass General Brigham Home Care are on strike. The union claims Mass General Brigham's proposing 0% pay raises for their nurses. The hospital's

0: says it already offers some of the highest nursing salaries in the country, and that their proposal would provide a 5% annual pay raise. The nurses scoff at that.
1: Cost of living is not 5%. The cost of living is up over 8%.
2: It's also about health care. Our health care costs have risen dramatically.
3: And as these nurses walk off the job, the hospital has brought in roughly 1,300 replacement temporary nurses. But patients tell me that level of care just is not the same.
4: Patients are here on some of the worst days of their life, you know, and nurses are literally

0: putting you through that time?
1: We have zero respect for them, and I can imagine that most of them are not very good nurses.
2: In a statement, the hospital said, "Our highest priority is the safety and well-being of our patients. Brigham and Women's Hospital remains open and fully operational."
3: That is WBZ-TV's Penny Commit. Meantime, both sides have been meeting at the State House this afternoon. Governor Moore Healey is involved in those talks to try to bring the sides together and end the strike, push on Beacon Hill to close what they are calling a vaccine loophole. WBZ's Hyle Schaffel with more.
4: To go to public schools in Massachusetts, you generally need shots for things like the measles. But there's a few exceptions. Parents can say that the shots violate their religious beliefs.
5: It's very important that we don't see measles and whooping cough and other diseases returning.
4: Advocates are trying to take that exemption away with a bill on Beacon Hill. They say parents are increasingly using the exemption as a loophole to get out of giving their kids vaccines. Dr. Richard Moriarty supports ending the exemption. He was a pediatrician for 45 years.
5: Before we had the vaccines we have today, about 500 kids a year died from measles.
4: The fears that the herd immunity society has to these diseases is coming undone. The bill has progressed farther than it ever has in the House. Now it's at Ways and Means. Kids wouldn't be forced to get vaccines under this bill, but they wouldn't be allowed to attend public schools without them, something opponents say is unacceptable. Hyle Schaffel, WBZ, Boston's News Radio.
3: 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The Subaru Retailers of New England, all-wheel drive, traffic on the threes, hitting the roads, and that's slow, Gina.
6: Yeah, depending on where you are, it's going to be a big headache. We still have about a 2.5 mile backup bend for folks leaving the Cape on the Sagamore Bridge, down to about 2 at the Bourne. We just cleared a crash at the Rotary, so hopefully that'll get a little bit better for you. Also to the south of town, still a little slow, about 109 down to 93, that lower end of 128, your 95 southbound ride, and then it's busy on 93, both directions getting on to 24. And Route 3 on the southbound side, just a little slow at the lane drop. The northbound side, actually a little bit busy getting up to Derby Street. Turnpike's going to slow you down, leaving the city now. Newton Corner past the barracks. It's a stop and go through Wayland and Framingham, and then 85 to 495. Your eastbound ride still very tough from 95, 128 to Newton Corner. And then from Cambridge Street to Fenway as you head into downtown Boston. Let's check the rest of that downtown ride now with Krista Neck and the Needham Bank Traffic Drone Report.
7: Gina, it's actually kind of a double whammy here, because not only do we have a concert at Fenway Park tonight, there's also a concert at the Garden. So Storrow Drive is a mess. Both directions trying to exit at Kenmore Square, but eastbound's also locked up from its tunnel back toward Nashua Street and Leverett Circle if you're trying to get into the parking garage underneath the Garden and North Station. Leverett down ramp crawling. End to end, that's got the Tobin Bridge inbound jam back through the City Square Tunnel. Sumner Tunnel still heavy inside. The Ted Williams Tunnel west is back to the airport. Kristen Eck in the Needham Bank Traffic Drone Report.
6: If you're trying to leave the city, that's a tough one as well. Off the Zakim Bridge. Zakim's okay, but they're going to hit that heavy volume in the tunnel onto the expressway, stop and go. Right down to the split. Northbound split to Neponset, Mass Ave in, and one crash working to the north of town. This one is on Route 1 southbound, right by the Linfield Tunnel. Gina Tempesta, WBZ's Traffic on the Threes.
3: Pretty nice night coming up. It won't get overly cool tonight. 70 in Boston, 64 in a few of the inland suburbs under mainly clear skies. And the humidity will be relatively low, so that's nice, but it starts to creep back tomorrow, the humidity, especially in the afternoon, and it's going to get pretty warm. Sun, clouds, breezy tomorrow, and temperatures making a run near 90 degrees. With the humidity creeping back up, we'll have some of the real feels in the mid-90s. Maybe a shower in a couple of spots tomorrow evening, otherwise partly to mostly cloudy, warm, sticky, and 72. More humidity around on Friday with intervals of clouds and sunshine. We'll be in the upper 80s in most spots. A shower or thunderstorm in the afternoon before we lose the humidity and lose a lot of the heat on Saturday, although it'll still be nice. Some sunshine, temperatures within a few degrees of 80. Right now it is 76 degrees in Boston. A day to enjoy for a lucky group of kids in Boston. WBZ's Mike Macklin reports on an unlikely combination on the golf course.
8: Take a PGA Tour golfer, a pop music star, and a bunch of kids and put them on a golf course. A surefire recipe for fun. Keegan Bradley, the pro golfer, Noah Kahan, the music star, in Boston for 4 sold-out shows at Fenway Park, and the kids from Boston Public Schools. Mayor Michelle Wu announcing families with kids can get a good deal to play golf at 2 city-owned golf courses this summer.
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0: All made possible with help from Boston Common Golf, the city's entry in the indoor TGL Golf League. In Hyde Park, Mike Macklem, WBZ, Boston's News Radio.
1: When it comes to Noah Kahan, it's take two at Fenway tonight.
2: Noah Kahan started his Boston day here with a post saying, "Oh my God and wow, this will be talked about in my inner dialogue for 70 years. He kind of speaks like that sometimes, Noah does. And folks, we're hearing about some concert scams on the secondhand market from last night. Officials saying be very careful who you buy these tickets from. They are expensive and scammers always look to take advantage. Anyway, night one from Noah Kahan was some night. From the new hits to the old to the sentimental within the show.
3: I just love playing music for you guys. And I feel like every time I'm here, I'm playing for the people who made my career happen. And I mean that. And on a deeper level, my mom, my wife are here tonight.
2: Family affair, you gotta love it. Fireworks ended the whole thing with a big stick season finish. What a night. Noah Kahan at Fenway Park. Night two tonight. Drew Mulholland, WBZ. Boston's News Radio.
1: Weather tonight should be better than last night, though, at Fenway. We'll have mainly clear skies. Temperatures eventually fall to about 70 in Boston, so a very comfortable evening for music under the stars. It's Emmy season. The Pitt was an overwhelming favorite, leading all nominees with 25 nominations for the Emmys in its second season. Many actors getting great repeat nominations from last year, even more added to the list with four of the seven supporting actress spots taken by actors in the series. Close behind was Hacks, the 24 nominations, the most ever for a comedy series in its final season. 5:38, we head off to Wall Street. Erica Herskowitz checking a not-so-great day at Wall Street.
4: 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Renewed hostilities between the U.S. and Iran sending oil higher and stocks mostly lower on Wall Street today. The Dow fell 577 points. The Nasdaq gained 52. The S&P lost 21. I'm Erica Herskowitz, Bloomberg Business on WBZ, Boston's News Radio.
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1: Andy Ortiz, when I lost my mom, she was only 46, and I lost my dad to cancer. 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
5: In the Pirates' 12-4 win over the Braves, Pittsburgh first baseman Ryan O'Hearn socked three dingers and knocked in 10 of the 12 runs.
6: I think it was kind of selfish, to be honest.
5: That was the game starter Paul Skeens, who saw his teammates getting on base for O'Hearn, but not the other way around.
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6: No, it was pretty special to watch. That was probably the best performance I've seen from a teammate since I've been in the big leagues.
5: Brian Antonelli, WBZ, Boston's News Radio.
7: 543, traffic and weather together. The Subaru retailers of New England, all-wheel drive, traffic on the threes. We look for improvement from time to time. Are we seeing any, Gina?
8: Not really, actually, Ben. It's actually getting worse for folks on the 93 southbound side of things. We're looking at some very heavy delays from Concord Street down to Spot Pond. Kind of unusual, because that's kind of considered the reverse commute this time of day. That northbound ride out of the Tip O'Neill Tunnel on the Zakin Bridge is not too bad, actually. It's just going to be a little slow up to about Roosevelt Circle and then Spot Pond to the Cloverleaf. We're in recovery mode on that upper end of 128, so not really a much better. We've had a lot of problem spots there. It's still going to be slow, especially that northbound side from 3 up to Walnut Street. 128 southbound is going to be about 62 down to Lowell Street and clearing a crash on Route 1 southbound and before the Linfield Tunnel. That's going to slow you down. And then if you're coming into the city on 93 southbound after the lower deck, that's not too bad on the Zakin Bridge. Downtown's pretty tough, though, as you make your way on Sturro Drive. That's back beyond the BU Bridge. Eastbound, westbound is going to be tough off of the connector right down to the Fenway Park area and the Ted Williams and the Sumner back to the airport. It's also tough on the expressway. No surprise there. Let's check that right now with Kristen Eck and the Nina Bank Traffic Drone Report.
9: It continues to crawl, Gina, out of the O'Neill Tunnel and the expressway south. You're going to be in that right down past the Fortress Building. Opens up for a little bit, but then you're jammed up again from before Neponset down to Braintree. Northbound expressway still in rough shape. It's backed up through the Braintree, split onto 93 and Route 3. You're crawling up toward the gas tank and then slow again at the very entrance to the O'Neill Tunnel northbound. Kristen Eck in the Needham Bank Traffic Drone Report.
8: And then coming off the Braintree split on that southbound side, we have a new crash right before Route 30. In Braintree. Get a little bit of an improvement for folks headed off the Cape, about 2 miles at the Sagamore, about 2 miles at the Bourne as well. Gina Tempesta, WBC's Traffic on the Threes.
7: All right, nice weather today. We got well up into the 80s in some of the inland suburbs, hung out mainly in the mid to upper 70s, closer to the coast. And tonight's going to be a pretty nice night for outdoor activities, including concerts, perhaps. Mainly clear, temperatures 64 in the suburbs, 70 in downtown Boston. Times of sun and clouds tomorrow. We will turn hot. Temperatures will get close to 90 in the warmest spots, and the humidity is going to start to increase as well. So we may have some real feels into the mid-90s tomorrow. Maybe a shower tomorrow evening in a few spots, otherwise partly to mostly cloudy and a sticky feel with the humidity in place. 72 for the low. Friday, intervals of clouds and sunshine, still warm, still humid. A shower or thunderstorm in the afternoon, high of 88. But then we push out the humidity and drop temperatures to about 80 degrees, give or take a couple degrees on Saturday with partly sunny skies.
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7: Good afternoon. I'm Ben Parker. Here are the five things you need to know at 5:46. Central Command says the U.S. has started additional strikes against Iran, while Iranian state media reports explosions in several locations in the country. Brigham and Women's Nurses go on the largest healthcare strike in state history. The two sides so far can't agree on things like pay increases. FIFER and Mass General Brigham say the nurses' strike will have no impact on the medical emergency staffing for tomorrow's game at Boston Stadium between France and Morocco. President Trump filing an appeal after a judge orders him to pay $5 million to a woman a jury says he sexually assaulted and then defamed. A proposed law taking aim at social media's most addictive features. WBC's James Rojas has more on the ongoing effort to try to protect kids in the Commonwealth.
10: The goal of Senate Bill 3164 is to disable features for minors on social media platforms, including autoplay, infinite scrolling, algorithmic feeds, and turning off notifications overnight. Sally from Scituate thinks it's a good idea.
11: There's a lot of big concern about what they're being exposed to, the amount of time they're spending on screens.
10: Diego from Cambridge, however, thinks it's not the government's responsibility.
12: There should be some guidelines for that social media be in some respect regulated, but ultimately the control is up to the parents.
10: This new bill was introduced last week by the Senate Committee on Ways and Means and will be brought up for debate on Thursday. In Dewey Square, James Rojas, WBZ, Boston's News Radio.
7: Boston Mayor Michelle Wu, meantime, announcing today the city is joining a lawsuit against Meta and other social media companies over harm to Boston Public School students' mental health. The lawsuit includes Meta, TikTok, Snapchat, and YouTube, alleging that these platforms are targeting minors with addictive designs that harm kids' mental health. BPS, also part of the suit, says it sees a direct impact of its students with a significant influx of students asking for mental health services directly tied to social media. Well, you don't judge a book by its cover, so they say. And at first glance, this couple seemed like just a couple of retirees on vacation. Then a Border Patrol canine stuck its nose in their business.
13: Riding in their white 2010 Dodge pickup truck and pulling a box trailer, 80-year-old Luke Bader and his 74-year-old wife Susan stopped at the Border Patrol checkpoint near Falfurrias, Texas. A drug-sniffing dog alerted to the presence of drugs, and agents then found 134 packages containing a total of 345 pounds of cocaine in a hidden compartment in the trailer. According to a federal complaint, the Baders admitted to knowing about the drugs and said they were to be paid between $5,000 and $10,000 to deliver the load to Houston. Jim Ryan, ABC News.
7: Kentucky's governor says Republican Senator Mitch McConnell owes his constituents an explanation for his three-week-long hospitalization that has led to rampant online speculation.
14: In a letter to the 84-year-old seven-term senator, Kentucky's Democratic governor says citizens of his state have grown increasingly concerned about Mitch McConnell's health and his ability to hold office. Andy Beshear asks that McConnell fully update Kentuckians on his current status. Top Republicans in the Senate say they've spoken with McConnell this week by phone, describing him as engaged and eager to return to work. But McConnell's office has not said why he remains hospitalized. Stephen Portnoy, ABC News, Washington.
7: Who are you calling a blob? Well, not me? Okay, good. An unwelcome return, though, for an undesirable blob.
15: Lion's mane jellyfish are back, ready for another round of stinging beachgoers in the water and ashore if you don't watch your step.
16: They're native to this area, so unfortunately this is sort of common in the summers. They are very poor swimmers, so they're really going to show up when the winds align, the currents align.
15: Chris Dollar with the New England Aquarium says you'll want to keep your head on a swivel, particularly if you're bringing kids to the beach.
16: The other one I would mention is your pets. You know, dogs might be a little curious about these blobs that are showing up on the beach, but you're going to want to keep them away as well.
15: If you do get stung, don't use fresh water to try to remove the tentacles. Instead, Dollar says use the ocean water, but if that doesn't do the trick,
16: if you have access to, like, tweezers with some gloves on, you can sort of remove those tentacles as well.
15: And if you're really desperate,
16: a credit card is actually a pretty good device to sort of, like, scrape the tentacles off.
15: From the aquarium, I'm Jared Brosnan, WBZ Boston's News Radio.
7: Zedd will be headlining the U.S. Open Finals after party later this year. The party, September 12th at New York's Louis Armstrong Stadium. After the tennis championships, among other things, the event will feature expanded grounds access for fans, as well as some surprise guests. Tickets for the party go on sale Friday. 551, we'll check traffic and weather together next.
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9: 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Lori, this is shaping up to be a pretty unfun morning here. 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
7: 5:53, traffic and weather together. 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What do you got to tell us, Gina?
8: We got to tell you that there's a lot of traffic out there right now. I'm going to start on the westbound side of the turnpike, getting a little bit better. It's still slow from about Newton Corner to West Newton 95, past the barracks, and then slow through Framingham, much better after that to 495. It's this eastbound ride that's very heavy from 128.95 right to Newton Corner, very little running room, and now you're in the thick of things beyond Market Street as you make your way to Fenway. Downtown Boston Stereo Drive on the eastbound side is backing on before the BU Bridge. And then it's going to be a little tight on that westbound side from the connector as you make your way to Fenway as well. The Ted Williams and the Sumner are back to the airport. The Ted Williams westbound. And then it's going to be okay on the Sumner inside the Tip O'Neill, rather. And you're going to hit that heavier volume, though, as you make your way onto the expressway. That's where you find Kristen Neck and the Nina Bank traffic drone report.
9: It's still a very slow ride, Gina, on the expressway southbound from the O'Neill Tunnel down past Andrews Square, again from the Dorchester Yacht Club the rest of the way down to Braintree. So that's getting worse. Northbound, no better. Jam Braintree up past the gas tank, again getting into the O'Neill Tunnel. Kristen Eck in the Needham Bank traffic drone report.
8: And it's still a very tight ride if you're leaving the city off the Zakim Bridge just to about Roosevelt Circle, spot pond to the Cloverleaf at that upper end of 128. But the southbound side of 93, you are all jammed from 62 down to almost to spot pond. That's kind of unusual this time of day, considering that's really the reverse commute. We'll keep you updated if we hear anything. Just a lot of slow volume. And then to the south of town, 93 southbound, we have a crash right before Route 37 in Braintree that's going to slow you down there if you're headed off the Cape about 2 miles, both bridges. Gina Tempesta, WBC's traffic on the threes.
7: Checking the four-day WBC AccuWeather forecast now. 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Here's Brian.
22: With a mainly clear sky tonight, it will be warm. Lows range from 64 in a few inland suburbs to about 70 in downtown Boston. Now, it's going to be a hot and humid day tomorrow. Highs will be close to 90 with times of sun and clouds. There will be a gusty breeze at times. Might be a stray shower tomorrow evening. Most areas stay dry. It'll be warm and sticky with some clouds, a low of 72. Still very warm and humid Friday with intervals of clouds and sun. There will be a couple of showers and a thunderstorm, especially during the afternoon. High Friday, 88, but we've saved some of the best weather for the weekend. The humidity drops. It will be cooler, and we should see some sunshine for much of the time this weekend. Highs in the upper 70s near the coast Saturday, 84 inland, and then highs close to 80 on Sunday. I'm AccuWeather meteorologist Brian Thompson, WBZ, Boston's News Radio.
7: 81 right now in Dunstable, 71 in Duxbury, 82 in Douglas, and 75 degrees in Boston.
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8: -75 degrees and sunny in Boston at 6 o'clock. Good evening. I'm Madison Rogers, and we are watching for developments tonight as the governor convenes Mass General Brigham leaders and the nurses union for negotiations at the State House. It has been a day on the picket lines for Brigham and Women's nurses in an unprecedented strike, and with a lockout ordered by the hospital, thousands will be off the job for another 4 days. WBZ's James Rojas has more.
9: Hundreds, if not thousands, of nurses and many other supporters have taken over Francis Street outside Brigham and Women's Hospital, mostly sticking to the sidewalk, but making their voices be heard.
10: If the nurses are outside, then something is wrong inside.
11: Everyone out here, we work hard. 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
9: Mary, a former nurse, came out to show her support.
12: I'm out here for my daughter-in-law, for all of these mothers, all of these fathers who are working very hard, day in, day out, to take care of the sickest of sick.
9: Nurses have been very vocal and creative with their homemade signs, some that take a more humorous approach to others that are a bit more blunt about their concerns. At Brigham and Women's, James Rojas, WBZ, Boston's News Radio.
8: Today, President Trump says he thinks the ceasefire with Iran is over. And right now, it is another round of strikes. The Pentagon announcing new attacks on Iran in a second day of renewed strikes after Tehran fired on ships in the Strait of Hormuz. In a statement, U.S. military officials say the aim is to further degrade Iran's ability to threaten freedom of navigation in the strait. Vice President Vance speaking earlier.
13: That artery has got to remain open. And that is what the Iranians have to know. If they try to close it down, there's going to be a response for the American military. It's that simple.
8: Earlier in Turkey, President Trump did warn that the U.S. would probably hit Iran hard again tonight and renewed a threat to target civilian infrastructure. He also said that peace negotiations with Iran can continue, but they're wasting their time. In a major shift on Ukraine today, President Trump's announced that the U.S. will let Ukraine make Patriot missile interceptors, licensing the defense systems out. It's a huge boost for Ukraine, which badly needs the technology to fend off Russian attacks. The president made the announcement while meeting with President Zelensky at the NATO summit. Today, Russian drone and missiles have struck across Ukraine, including the capital, killing at least 4 people. The president's making a last-minute attempt to stop a multi-million dollar payout to a woman who's accused him of sexually assaulting her decades ago. It comes after a judge ordered damages released today.
14: The $5 million defamation award to writer E. Jean Carroll stemmed from what President Trump said about an earlier case Carroll brought in which Trump was found liable for sexual abuse. The president denied he committed any offense, and even after the nation's highest court rejected his final appeal in the defamation case last week, he's now filed another notice of an appeal of this latest order to pay.
8: That's ABC's Stephen Portnoy. The president's lawyers are accusing his political opponents of using the legal system against him. Coming up in a few, a live look at where exactly those tall ships are. Right now, let's get a live look at the roads. It's the Subaru Retailers of New England all-wheel drive traffic on the threes. Good evening, Gina Tempesta.
15: Hi, Madison. Thanks, and good evening. It's been a very rough ride, getting better in some spots, other spots not so much. Better on that lower end of 128-95 southbound, still a little slow, though just about 135 down to 93. 93 northbound, we are clearing your crash at 37 in Braintree, so you're all jammed up there, and it's slow on that southbound side coming off the Braintree split. Let's see what that expressway ride looks like. Getting to the split and back with Kristen Eck one last time this afternoon in the Needham Bank Traffic Drone Report.
16: It's still not fun, Gina. On the expressway southbound out of the O'Neill Tunnel, you're crawling down to around Columbia Road. More hang-ups around the gas tank heading down to Braintree. Northbound's been especially tough this afternoon trying to get into town. Still is from the Braintree split right up past Freeport Street. Kristen Eck in the Needham Bank Traffic Drone Report.
15: Then once you're downtown, Storrow Drive all jammed up between Fenway and the connector and back again. The Ted Williams back to the airport. Sumner about halfway through eastbound on the turnpike. You are jammed almost Newton Corner all the way to Fenway. That westbound ride is going to slow you down as well. Just a tap of the brakes at Newton Corner and then 95 to the barracks. And then actually on the eastbound side, we do have a new crash that's just picking up at the Natick Rest area that's going to slow you down there. And then to the north of town, it's still a tough ride on that upper end of 128-95 northbound from Route 3 up past North Ave. Even still, a lot of delays on that southbound side of 93 through Wilmington getting down to about Spot Pond. Gina Tempesta, WBC's Traffic on the Threes.
8: It is mainly clear and warm tonight, down to 64 in a few inland suburbs. The low in downtown Boston is more like 70, and it does warm up tomorrow, and it gets more humid with a high near 90, times of sun and clouds, a breeze in the air. Tomorrow night, we can't rule out a shower, and it continues to be sticky out there. It is very humid with a shower and a thunderstorm in the afternoon for Friday. Otherwise, intervals of clouds and sunshine as the actual temps top out around 88. But again, it does feel significantly hotter into the 90s. Saturday, it's cooler and less humid. We're back to partial sunshine with temps in the upper 70s along the coast, maybe mid 80s inland. Right now, it is 75 degrees with a blue sky over Boston at 6:06. A lot of young people in Boston are reviving the art of the honky-tonk line dance. WBZ's Jared Brosnan puts his steppin' boots on.
17: Jason Peterson has been teaching the steps to folks around Greater Boston for a decade.
18: When I first started, we probably had about 30 dancers a night.
17: Now, JP line dance attendance is through the roof, regularly pulling hundreds of people.
18: You know, we've got people from all walks of life, all ages. Generally speaking, the crowd has been 21 to 27 on average.
17: Peterson crediting that to line dancing's rise on TikTok, as well as Gen Z's desire to ditch the screens and make more friends in person.
18: Really, the only thing you have to contend with is yourself. Like, you don't have the anxiety of having to be in hold with someone or feeling like you have to come with a partner.
17: You don't have to come with experience either, but you have to be ready to bust a move.
18: Don't just do the

0: lessons. If you see a dance out there and you're like, I'd like to try that, even if it looks a little challenging, absolutely you should.
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2: Tall ships from around the globe have begun shipping up to Boston 3 days before the Grand Maritime Parade into the harbor and a five-day festival. Right now, you can see exactly where the historic ships are through a new fleet tracker on the Sail Boston website. Looking at it right now, many of the tall ships are along New York and New Jersey, but a few of the American ships are currently sailing off Massachusetts. The schooner Bowdoin, the official vessel of the state of Maine, and the Tabor Boy from Tabor Academy in Marion, Mass., are moving up the south coast toward the Cape Canal. The former's by Cuddy Hunk Island, and the latter's closer to Mattapoisett right now. The American Eagle, one of the last original Gloucester fishing schooners, is making its way up the south shore. You should be able to see that, at least from some parts of Plymouth right now. Sail Boston organizers celebrating the new fleet tracker say the tool provides an unparalleled and close-up look at this summer's historic maritime celebration. Coming up, Boston takes TikTok to court. Right now, it's time for Bloomberg Business, and at 6:08, here's Erica Herskowitz.
3: The U.S. State Department announced a new humanitarian travel corridor with Airlink and Amazon to deliver aid to Venezuela in response to last month's earthquakes. Amazon will fly relief supplies weekly from Florida to Venezuela, and Airlink will determine what goes on each flight. U.S. assistance to Venezuela has topped $386 million. President Trump said the fragile ceasefire with Iran is over, and that sent stocks mostly lower today. The Dow fell 577 points, the Nasdaq gained 52, the S&P down 21. I'm Erica Herskowitz, Bloomberg Business on WBZ, Boston's News Radio.
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14: Some people got families. Some people are into different things on their free time. It's like, all right, that's cool. And that's okay if they didn't hang out.
15: That was Celtics great Paul Pierce on his No Fouls Given podcast talking about the Shams Charania report saying Jason Tatum and Jaylen Brown had a non-existent personal relationship over the last year or so.
14: Man, people live different lifestyles. That's what you got to understand. Everybody, just because they look like they got the best relationship and the chemistry on the court, don't mean that's what it's going to equal off the court.
15: And Pierce added none of this impacted their play.
14: Ray and Rondo.
16: Yeah.
14: They
17: facts. They still be
14: facts. They didn't get along. But that didn't stop Rondo from passing to him.
15: Brian Antonelli, WBZ, Boston's News Radio.
2: The Red Sox have another game in Chicago tonight. They'll take on the White Sox starting at 7:40. And back at Fenway, it is another sold-out show for Noah Kahn. 6:13 right now, and let's check traffic and weather together. Subaru Retailers of New England all-wheel drive traffic on the threes to start with Gina Tempesta.
18: Thanks, Madison, and good evening. Picking up word of a new crash coming into us on Route 3 northbound at 62 in the Bedford stretch. Also still in recovery mode from a rough afternoon. That upper end of 128 still very busy. 95 northbound from Route 3 up past Walnut Street. 93 southbound is still tough from about 62 down to Spot Pond. Your northbound ride leaving the city off the Zakin Bridge is going to slow you down to Roosevelt Circle and then Spot Pond to the Cloverleaf after that. On the turnpike on the eastbound side, we have a crash at the Natick Rest area to watch out for. And then if you're coming into the city, that's going to slow you down at Newton Corner and then again almost Market Street as you make your way to Fenway. Downtown Boston Storrow Drive is backing onto Soldiers Fields Road almost to River Street at this point. To get to Fenway, the westbound ride's a stop and go from about Longfellow Bridge to Fenway as well. The rest of the ride, if you're leaving the city on the expressway, that's getting a little bit better. It's still a little slow. A stop and go down to Columbia Road and then Granite to the split. On the southbound side, northbound's heavy from the split up to Neposit. Not bad into the tunnel after that. To the west of town, we have a crash in the right-hand lane on 290 westbound at Lincoln Street in Worcester to watch out for. And still about 2 miles both bridges if you're headed off the Cape. 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Gina Tempesta, WBZ's traffic on the threes.
2: Mainly clear skies tonight as Boston gets down to around 60 and a few inland spots get down to 64 or so. Tomorrow, times of sun and clouds. It is hotter and more humid in the afternoon as we top out near 90. Friday is up to 88 and it is still very warm and humid with clouds and sunshine before a shower and thunderstorm start to pop up in the afternoon hours. Saturday isn't quite as warm and it's less humid. We're looking at a high around 78 near the coast and mid-80s inland. Partly is sunny skies. Enjoy it out there if you can this evening. Sunset in Boston should be at 8:24. At 6:15 right now, it's 80 in Marlborough, 83 in Brockton, 81 in Danvers, and in Boston, 73 degrees under a sunny sky.
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2: Good Wednesday evening. I'm Madison Rogers, and here are the five things you need to know. The U.S. military says it's carrying out another round of strikes on Iran, hours after President Trump said that, in his view, the ceasefire is over. The president also announced today that the U.S. will give Ukraine a license to produce its own Patriot missile defense systems. Striking Brigham and Women's nurses will remain locked out for another 4 days. There are negotiations right now with the State House. Just in, Norwell has issued a boil order. This after E. coli was detected in the water supply. And up in Maine, the race to replace Graham Plattner is very much on, though the Senate nominee hasn't said if he'll step down. An update from WBZ's Amanda Keene.
16: Maine Democrats are desperately trying to unseat longtime incumbent Republican Senator Susan Collins. A rape allegation has now come out against the Democratic nominee, Graham Plattner, and though he denies it, the party is no longer standing by him. The Maine Democratic Party says that Plattner's campaign thinks they're still involved in the decision-making.
19: We have also reiterated that Graham Plattner must drop out of this race so that Democrats in Maine can focus on defeating Susan Collins this November. We look forward to making this process public as soon as Graham Plattner formally withdraws from this race.
16: The primary happened last month in Maine, and Plattner was the winner for the Democratic ticket. So now it's up to the party to decide who the best candidate would be to go head-to-head with Susan Collins in the November general election. Amanda Keene, WBZ, Boston's News Radio.
2: South of Boston in Holbrook, two town employees have been accused of attacking a homeless resident. Holbrook Police Chief David Del Papa says they pressed assault and battery charges after investigating a reported attack on an unhoused community member who was experiencing significant mental health challenges. According to the Boston Globe, Jesse Baxter and Jake Baxter, brothers who both work for the Public Works Department, are facing felony charges and they are due to face a judge tomorrow. Allegedly, they attacked a man who'd been sleeping in a tent near Brookville Field. This was back on June 13th. They were put on paid leave last month. The chief, in a statement, says this victim was particularly vulnerable, and every member of our community deserves to be treated with dignity, respect, and compassion, regardless of their housing status or mental health challenges. A family in Texas is demanding answers after another deadly shooting during an ICE operation.
20: A federal immigration agent fatally shot a man in Houston during an enforcement operation. Authorities say a U.S. Immigration and Customs Enforcement officer shot and killed Lorenzo Salgado Araujo in Houston during an operation after he attempted to evade arrest in his vehicle. The Department of Homeland Security said the shooting occurred during a targeted operation against the Mexican national who was in the U.S. without legal permission. The shooting has drawn calls from some local Democratic officials for an independent investigation. This is at least the eighth death from an encounter with federal immigration officials since the start of the Trump administration's intense immigration enforcement campaign. I'm Haya Pinjwani.
2: The city of Boston says the social media age has hurt local kids, and now they're taking tech giants to court. WBZ's Kyle Schaffel reports.
21: You can find yourself in a lot of situations where, like, you won't put the phone down.
22: That was pretty much the take of every young person I talked to when I asked them if social media felt addictive. Several said they could lose hours to scrolling on the apps and not even notice. And that's why the city of Boston is suing.
23: I, like, deleted off my phone and, like, detoxed from it completely, and then, like, I'm back on it again not that long later.
22: The city alleges the companies, including Instagram, TikTok, and Snapchat, have built features into their apps to hook kids in, like endless scrolling. She wants the platforms to pay for the vast increases in therapy that city youth have needed over the last decade and toss those allegedly addictive features.
24: I feel very lucky that I didn't have, like, a smart device until I was, like, an adult.
22: Boston is one of more than 1,000 districts suing over similar issues. Kyle Schaffel, WBZ, Boston's News Radio.
2: WBZ News Radio has reached out to the companies named in the suit. Google responded, calling the allegations simply not true. After all that rain yesterday, it might not be the best one for a trip to the beach, at least not in areas that are prone to sewage overflows. A lot of beaches are closed to swimmers right now, including in Boston, Lynn, Nahant, and Wareham. Brace for a lot of closures tomorrow, too, as testing results continue to roll in. The heavy rain has also shut down some shell fishing in its wake. Today, state officials announced an emergency closure for both recreational and commercial shell fishing in Plymouth, Kingston, and Duxbury. That goes till further notice. Speaking of shellfish, we're learning more today about an invasion in the shallows along Boston Harbor and the Cape. UMass biologists now confirming the arrival of the Manila clam.
25: This is a widely aquacultured species across the globe. We were the last shoreline for it to hit in the global north.
2: Allie Putnam led the new study published in the journal Biological Invasions. There have been Manila clam murmurs for a few years now, starting with a report of weird clams on the tip of the Cape. There's some hope that this invasion could actually do some good. This species is apparently delicious, and not just to humans.
25: In other parts of the world, they're shown to be a food source to important migratory birds. there's a lot that we don't know here for our region because they've never been here before. And so we just have to do experiments and observe.
2: They could also outcompete native shellfish species. Putnam's team will now be actively watching for impacts. It's 6:21. Traffic up next.
13: You have the app, but do you have the story?
0: We have some trouble on the expressway. Let's start off with Kristen
1: Echt. Lori, this is shaping up to be a pretty unfun morning here. It's just one of those mornings on the expressway where you wish you could turn around and go home. Well, wait a minute. That's every morning.
0: True that.
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2: It is 6:23. Back to the Subaru Retailers of New England all-wheel drive traffic on the threes. And it is pretty busy out there, Gina.
18: Yeah, it really remains very busy and not helping Madison. We have a couple of hiccups to the north of town. One, including a new incident that just came into us. It's actually a medical emergency on 95. You're 120 northbound ride. We have the car stopped in the center lane at Washington Street. You're already busy there anyway, so you're back to Route 3. And then that 93 southbound ride, still very tight through Wilmington, getting down to about Spot Pond, northbound heading out of the city. That's not too bad, just a little slow about 16 up to Roosevelt Circle, then Montvale Ave to the Cloverleaf. Also to the north of town, though, clearing a crash on Route 3 northbound at 62 in Bedford on the Turnpike west eastbound. Actually, we have a crash at the Natick Service Plaza, so that's going to slow you down. And then continuing that ride eastbound, that's going to be slow from 128.95 to Newton Corner, and then just about Cambridge Street as you make your way to Fenway. Downtown Boston, Sterra Drive backing onto Soldiers Field Road, back to Western Ave at this point, so that's a very tough one getting over to Kenmore Square. Westbound is going to be a stop and go from the connector out to Kenmore as well, and then headed southbound out of the Tip O'Neill Tunnel. It's still a stop and go ride down to Columbia Road East, Milton to the Split, northbound Split up to Neponset. Not bad into the tunnel after that, just a little sluggish. And if you're headed off the Cape, big improvements there, just about a half mile at both bridges. Gina Tempesta, WBZ's Traffic on the Threes.
2: The 4-day forecast now from AccuWeather's Brian Thompson.
27: Tonight will be warm under a mainly clear sky. Lows range from 64 in a few inland suburbs to around 70 in downtown Boston. Times of sunny clouds heading into tomorrow. Breezy, hot, and humid in the afternoon. Highs close to 90. Might be a stray shower tomorrow evening, otherwise partly to mostly cloudy, warm, and sticky. A low of 72. And still very warm and humid on Friday with intervals of clouds and sun. Will be a couple of showers and a thunderstorm, especially during the afternoon. Friday's high 88 and cooler and less humid as we head into Saturday with a partly sunny sky. Highs will be closer to 80. Should be a nice day Sunday as well. I'm AccuWeather meteorologist Brian Thompson, WBZ, Boston's News Radio.
2: Nice and sunny out there this evening. It's 85 up in Lowell, 80 in Hudson, 80 in Abington. Cooler along the coast in Boston, 73, and feeling closer to 70. Sunshine at 6:25. In New England business news, two become one this week in the local banking world. East Hampton-based Hometown Financial Group says a deal's been made for it to acquire Primary Bank out of Bedford, New Hampshire. It's a deal estimated to be worth nearly $160 million. Hometown is the parent company of Bank Hometown, Bank ESB, and True North Bank. The plan is for all four brands to eventually become True North Bank, and Hometown's residential lending program will be called True North Mortgage. Today, archivists from around the state came to Beacon Hill to showcase rare artifacts, letters, and more. Fragments of Freedom.
7: The State Library on Beacon Hill hosts a pop-up archive made up of over 15 institutions, including Northeastern University, where Molly Brown works.
8: Their special collections are comprised of records that document neighborhood activism, neighborhood infrastructure, and growth and change in Boston.
7: Lissa Pearson is processing archivist at the State Library. The theme here is Fragments of Freedom, tied together by America 250, but inspired with the fragments of freedom that followed, civil rights and women's suffrage.
9: This is my personal favorite collection that we have. It is the Colonel Alfred Stedman Hartwell Collection. One of his jobs was to investigate the inequitable recruiting and pay practices that were happening for black troops.

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2: 73 degrees in Boston at 6:30. Good evening. I'm Madison Rogers, and we start off with some developing news on the South Shore. We just learned the town of Norwell has issued a boil water notice that is now in effect. This happened after E. coli was detected in the water supply. Town officials say boil water for at least 1 minute before drinking, cooking, brushing teeth, or making ice. Again, there is a boil order until further notice in Norwell. New explosions in Iran tonight. The Pentagon says it's carrying out another round of strikes hours after the president said that the ceasefire might be over.
17: President Trump signaled Wednesday morning that the memo of understanding signed by the U.S. and Iran just weeks ago is dead and said the ceasefire is over.
18: To me, I think it's over.
17: The president fiercely criticized the Iranians.
18: I don't want to deal with them anymore. They're scum.
17: Despite saying he considers it to be a, quote, waste of time dealing with them, the president also said he will let his negotiating team continue working with the Iranians if they want to. Karen Travers, ABC News, traveling with the president in Ankara, Turkey.
2: It's a second day of U.S. strikes right now following Iranian attacks on three merchant vessels in the Strait of Hormuz. President Trump is heading back stateside as the annual NATO summit wraps up in Turkey. Today brought a major policy change, letting Ukraine manufacture American missile defense systems. The president made that announcement while meeting with Ukrainian President Zelensky.
18: We're going to give a license to you to make Patriots. That's pretty cool, right?
19: Larry.
20: This way you can't complain that we're not giving them enough. It's a make them yourself.
2: NATO leaders now pledging another $80 billion to support Ukraine's defense needs. The war with Russia is in a fifth year. Governor Healey is meeting right now with Mass General Brigham leaders and striking nurses at the State House. Thousands of nurses at Brigham and Women's Hospital walked off the job this morning in a one-day strike. They will be locked out for 4 days more. WBZ TV's Aaron Parsegian reports from the picket lines. Among the

0: of Brigham and Women's Nurses rallying outside for better wages is ICU nurse Jillian Burns.
1: I carpooled with a couple girls this morning. We all cried on our way in. We don't want to be out here. It's not good for the patients. It's not good for business. It's just not.
0: This strike comes with an emotional toll, especially for Burns, whose close family member is an ICU patient receiving critical care right now.
1: And he's actually on the ICU that I work on. So my very best friends have been taking care of him for 3.5 weeks now, and now we're all out here, which is very stressful, very high anxiety.
0: An anxiety she shares with families of patients across the state and her family member who's expressed as much.
2: It's also the start of an 8-day strike now for some 500 nurses with Mass General Brigham Home Care. Coming up in a couple of minutes, a warning about massive jellyfish. Right now it's 6:33. Let's go to the Subaru Retailers of New England. All-wheel drive, traffic on the threes. No jellyfish, hopefully, but problems, Gina.
3: Yeah, we still have a lot of problem spots out there right now, Madison, including this medical emergency on 95, your 128 northbound ride. Right at Washington Street, the car was stuck in the center lane. They have moved it over to the right-hand lane, but we have some curiosity delays as well. Back almost still to Route 3, and then the rest of the ride to the north of town. Still a lot of volume on 93 southbound. There's some earlier debris in the roadway through the Wilmington stretch, getting down to about Spot Pond. Northbound is going to be Montvale Ave to the Cloverleaf, getting on to 95, and we just cleared the earlier crash on Route 3 northbound at 62, so we're in recovery mode there. Turnpike westbound, not too bad right now. A little slow from 95 past 27 in Wayland. Looks good after that. The eastbound ride is going to bog you down at Newton Corner, and then you're jammed as you make your way into the city from just about Cambridge Street to Kenmore if you're headed over to Fenway. Right now, we're still back to River Street on Soldiers Field Road. On the eastbound side, westbound, you're pretty much jammed from the Longfellow to Kenmore as well. Gina Tempesta, WBC's Traffic on the Threes.
2: It stays warm with mainly clear skies tonight. Boston's down to 70 or so. Well, it's down to 64 for a few inland suburbs. Then tomorrow, it's hotter and more humid as we top out around 90 degrees. Times of sun and clouds, a breeze in the air. Friday, we'll have a mix of clouds and sun. It is very warm and humid with a high around 88, an afternoon shower and thunderstorm in spots. Saturday is less humid and cooler. We're looking at temps in the upper 70s along the coast and into the mid-80s inland under partly sunny skies. Right now, it is a blue sky over Massachusetts, 79 in Worcester, 80 in Bridgewater, 82 in Andover, and in Boston, 73, but feeling like 70 at 6:35. After several inches of rain hit many of us yesterday, the big problem at many local beaches is, yet again, sewage overflow. There's also a warning to watch out for giant jellyfish, as we hear from WBC's Jared Brosnan.
4: Lion's mane jellyfish are causing an uproar on coastal beaches once again.
5: They can pack a pretty good sting.
4: For those looking to cool off on the coast, Chris Dollar with the New England Aquarium says you'll want to keep your eyes peeled for lion's mane jellies.
5: They're going to wash up on beaches. Even washed up on beaches, they can still pack a pretty good sting. So just walking around, knowing, having a little bit of situational awareness is what you need when you go to the beach these days.
4: If you do happen to get stung,
5: number one, you don't want to use fresh water to sort of wash off those tentacles. Fresh water will actually aggravate some of those stinging cells. So if you can sort of rinse off any remaining tentacles with seawater, that's the best thing to do.
4: For tentacles that are struggling to come off, Dollar recommends using tweezers or even the flat edge of a credit card. Unfortunately, there's no real way to know when all the jellies will ultimately wash away.
5: They may go for a few weeks, they may come back later in the summer, but eventually you'll get your beaches back.
4: From the aquarium, I'm Jared Brosnan, WBZ Boston's News Radio.
2: There is a tragic update on a story we've been following. A man was found dead after going missing while swimming at a pond in Plymouth earlier today. This happening at Charge Pond in Miles Standish State Park. Mass State Police searched the water by boat, air, and dive teams. Once the 53-year-old man was found, he couldn't be revived, according to police. An investigation is ongoing. Crowds are once again flocking to Fenway, where it's another sold-out Noah Kahan concert tonight. This one should be much drier.
6: After an epic rain-soaked Noah Kahan at Fenway Park night one,
7: Boston Dance Prepared with the rain.
6: been so much fun.
7: Tonight, Noah Kahn will try and deliver again. Night two, just very grateful.
6: 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And I want to say to anybody that's been

0: 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I want to say thank you very much.
1: 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Noah Kahan at Fenway Park. Drew Mulholland, WBZ, Boston's News Radio.
2: Mailing a letter is about to get more expensive.
3: Little bit of a bump here. The Postal Service this Sunday set to raise the cost of a forever stamp to 82 cents. That's a 4-cent increase. Other services will also see price jumps, including mailing postcards and international letters. The increase comes after a recent warning from the Postal Service that they could run out of money within a year. Matt Phipps, WBZ, Boston's News Radio.
2: Coming up in a few, we have some developing news when it comes to vaccine mandates in Massachusetts schools. Right now, 6:38, and that means time for a check on Bloomberg Business. Here's Erica Herskowitz.
4: Meta Platforms announced it'll be investing around $10 billion to build its first data center in Canada. The facility will require 3,000 construction workers, create 300 full-time jobs, and will be used for Meta's AI models and social media apps like Instagram and Facebook. Tensions are rising in the Middle East, and that sent stocks mostly lower on Wall Street today. The Dow fell 577 points, the Nasdaq gained 52, the S&P lost 21. I'm Erica Herskowitz, Bloomberg Business on WBZ, Boston's News Radio.
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1: Winners of four straight and nine out of their last 11, the Red Sox continue their road trip against the White Sox tonight at 7:40, with Jake Bennett getting the start opposite Davis Martin. Over his last three starts, Bennett has allowed three runs over 20 innings while striking out 18. All-star Wilson Contreras will also look to stay hot. He's knocked in eight runs so far on the road trip.
2: He's been really, really good. I mean, he's been really good all year, but he's been particularly good on this road trip and has taken some big at-bats for us.
1: That was interim manager Chad Tracy. And it was announced today that not only will Contreras be an all-star, he'll participate in the Home Run Derby next Monday night. Brian Antonelli, WBZ, Boston's News Radio.
3: And we do have the Red Sox again facing off against the White Sox tonight. First pitch in Chicago is set for 7:40, so a little under an hour now. The roads at 6:43. It's the Subaru Retailers of New England all-wheel drive traffic on the threes. Where do we start, Gina?
4: We're going to start with a new crash coming into us, Madison westbound on the turnpike right at Cambridge Street. That's going to slow you down there. And then that eastbound ride's very heavy from Cambridge Street all the way to Fenway. We also have a lot of folks headed over to Fenway. You're backing onto River Street on Soldiers Field Road at the eastbound side. Westbound's going to be stop and go from Beacon Street to Kenmore as well. Coming out of the Tip O'Neill Tunnel, getting a little bit better, still a little slow, down to about Columbia Road, and then East Milton to the split, northbound split up to Neponset, not bad into the tunnel after that. The rest of the ride to the north of town, not too bad on 93 until you hit about Montville Ave, then it's going to be slow going to the upper end of 128. Even that southbound side, still a little slow from about Commerce Way down to Montville Ave, and northbound on 95, 128. We have a right lane medical emergency at Washington Street. You're back to 3A. 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Gina Tempesta, WBC's Traffic on the Threes.
3: Right now, a lot of inland spots are in the low 80s. It's 82 in Weston, 82 in Norwood, 85 up in Lawrence, but it is cooler on the coast, 71 in Gloucester, 73 in Boston. Tonight, we'll see a low around 70 in Boston, so not really getting much cooler out there. It stays mainly clear. Tomorrow will ratchet up to 90 degrees, and it does get more humid with times of sun and clouds. More humidity and more heat for Friday. We're looking at a high around 88 with intervals of clouds and sun, and then an afternoon shower and thunderstorm. We're back in the upper 70s along the coast Saturday, mid-80s inland, and it's less humid out there with partial sunshine.
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3: Good Wednesday evening. I'm Madison Rogers. Here are the five things you need to know at 6:45. A one-day strike will be followed by a four-day walkout for thousands of Brigham and Women's nurses. Contract talks are happening right now involving the governor. A boil water order is in effect for the town of Norwell. This just declared after E. coli was found in the water supply. The U.S. military says it is carrying out another round of strikes a day after Iran attacked ships in the Strait of Hormuz. World Cup action returns to Foxborough one last time tomorrow. France plays Morocco to start the quarterfinals at 4. Massachusetts is getting close to scrapping a vaccine exemption for kids in school. More from the State House with WBZ's Kyle Schaffel.
5: Gaining steam on Beacon Hill, the effort to outlaw what advocates call a vaccine mandate loophole. Mass Families for Vaccines is pointing to a poll they commissioned released today.
6: 70% of Massachusetts voters want this bill passed.
5: The bill from Rep. Andy Vargas would end the religious exemption to school vaccine mandates. It's now before Ways and Means, the last stop before a House vote. Advocates say the number of religious exemptions in Massachusetts have skyrocketed since the pandemic, eroding herd immunity to things like the measles. Dr. Richard Moriarty has been an infectious disease pediatrician for almost 50 years.
7: I do think it's very important now because of the amount of disease that we're starting to see.
5: The bill wouldn't force kids to get vaccines. They could still be homeschooled. But detractors say this would exclude them from public life. The Supreme Court has ruled in favor of vaccine mandates in the past, but there's some indication that this current court could rule the other way. Al Schaffel, WBZ, Boston's News Radio.
3: Today, Boston Mayor Michelle Wu announced that the city is filing suit against Meta, TikTok, Snapchat, and YouTube, alleging the platforms deliberately target minors with addictive design features that harm children's mental health. The mayor says due to the evidence of the harm, Boston's taking legal action to protect children. We did reach out to the companies involved here and got a response from Google, which calls the allegations false. Meantime, social media features described as addictive for kids are the new targets of a proposed state law.
8: The effort to prevent and reduce the endless scrolling of social media content is up for debate in the Senate this week. A proposed law would limit or reduce some of the features used by social media platforms specifically for minors, including disabling autoplay and infinite scrolling, turning off overnight notifications, as well as algorithm-curated feeds. Baystaters are mixed on Senate Bill 3164.
9: I would be for something that limits the ability, but I don't know how they would restrict it.
10: It's always wise that parents help them make decisions. Not everything should be determined by government.
11: I think that it would be a good thing. I know that a lot of people I know struggle with it.
8: This Senate bill is different than a House bill that would outright prohibit those under 14 from using social media. In Dewey Square, James Rojas, WBZ, Boston's News Radio.
3: A battle is heating up in Maine to replace the Democratic nominee for the Senate.
12: Graham Plattner is the Democratic nominee for U.S. Senate in Maine, but some Democrats are waiting for him to resign after a woman who says she had an on-again, off-again relationship with Plattner accused him of raping her in 2021 while he was drunk. Plattner has denied the allegations, but hasn't said whether he'll step aside for another Democrat to run against Republican Senator Susan Collins in November. Among the possible replacements, Maine Governor Janet Mills and former state health official Nirav Shah. There's no mechanism for Democrats to remove Plattner from the ballot, and his deadline to withdraw is July 13th at 5 p.m. I'm Donna Water.
3: Questions and rumors continue to swirl around the health of Mitch McConnell. The Republican senator has been hospitalized for weeks now, and his governor is now asking for an explanation.
13: In a letter to the 84-year-old seven-term senator, Kentucky's Democratic governor says citizens of his state have grown increasingly concerned about Mitch McConnell's health and his ability to hold office. Andy Beshear asks that McConnell fully update Kentuckians on his current status. Top Republicans in the Senate say they've spoken with McConnell this week by phone, describing him as engaged and eager to return to work. But McConnell's office has not said why he remains hospitalized. Stephen Portnoy, ABC News, Washington.
3: On Martha's Vineyard, authorities now say an elderly woman had to be extricated from her car today after crashing the minivan onto a ferry. State troopers were called to the Steamship Authority terminal in Vineyard Haven after 9 this morning. The SSA says a vehicle sped onto the deck of the MV Island home, which was empty at the time prior to boarding. The minivan ended up on the other side of the deck, hitting the vessel's stern loading doors. A 91-year-old driver, again, extricated and then put on a medical helicopter for Boston. There's no word on her condition or what may have caused the crash. There were no other injuries. The ferry involved has been pulled out of service for repairs, and it did call off trips through Oak Bluffs today. 6:51 right now. We'll check traffic and weather in just about 2 minutes.
0: You have the app, but do you have the story?
14: We have some trouble on the expressway. Let's start off with Kristen
15: Eck. Lori, this is shaping up to be a pretty unfun morning here. It's just one of those mornings on the expressway where you wish you could turn around and go home. Well, wait a minute. That's every morning.
14: True that.
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4: Yeah, slowly but surely it's getting better. We still have a couple of hiccups, though, Madison, including this medical emergency. This is on 95-128 northbound by Washington Street. Last we heard, the right lane was still taken there, and you're back to about Route 3A. The arrest the ride to the north, getting much better on that lower end of the deck as you make your way into the city. That's really not too bad, and then getting better as you make your way onto the express. Expressway tap of the brakes at Columbia Road. Northbound is still tough, though, from Columbia Road up to Neponset. Looks good into the tunnel after that. The other problem spot that we have is a crash at Cambridge Street on the westbound side of the turnpike. So that has you all jammed up as you make your way out of the city. And then eastbound, you're all jammed up as well from about Cambridge Street to Fenway. Downtown Boston, still a lot of volume, still heading over to Fenway on Stereo Drive. On the eastbound side, you're back beyond the Longfellow Bridge. The westbound side, back beyond the BU Bridge, rather. The westbound side is actually not too bad, just a tap of the brakes at Mass Ave. This report is sponsored by Mattress Firm. 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Gina Tempesta, WBC's Traffic on the 3s.
3: The four-day forecast comes from AccuWeather's Brian Thompson.
19: Tonight will be warm under a mainly clear sky. Lows range from 64 in a few inland suburbs to about 70 in downtown Boston. Breezy, hot, and humid tomorrow with times of sun and clouds. We'll have a high close to 90. Might be a stray shower into tomorrow evening. Most areas will stay dry, though. It'll be warm and sticky tomorrow night with some clouds, low 72. Still very warm and humid Friday with intervals of clouds and sun. A couple of showers, maybe a thunderstorm, especially during the afternoon. Friday's high about 88. Saturday, cooler and less humid with a mix of sun and clouds. Highs in the upper 70s near the coast, low to mid 80s inland. Should be a nice day on Sunday as well. I'm AccuWeather meteorologist Brian Thompson, WBZ, Boston's News Radio.
3: 73 and sunny in Boston at 6:55. Harvard is putting up more cameras, and it's a security push that's linked to last year's mass shooting at Brown. That, according to an email from the dean of students obtained by the school paper, the Harvard Crimson. The university is planning to install new cameras around academic buildings and undergrad dorms. A faculty spokesperson says it's part of Harvard's regular process of assessing and updating security infrastructure on campus, modernizing old cameras, selectively adding new ones. Brown did majorly expand its security camera system in the wake of a gunman's rampage, which killed 9 students, along with an MIT professor days later. Students at Brown have sued, in parts alleging the school failed to properly secure the campus. Biologists are warning that whale deaths are climbing at an alarming pace along the West Coast.
20: A new report from the Center for Biological Diversity says 2026 is on track to become one of the deadliest years on record for whales from California to Alaska. At least 51 whales have died so far this year, with gray whales accounting for most of the documented deaths. If that pace continues, the report says 2026 would finish as the second deadliest year on record for West Coast whales. The deadliest year remains 2019. When 122 whales were reported dead. I'm Tammy Trujillo.
3: A group of lucky youngsters in Boston hit the links to learn how to play and get some special attention, as WBZ's Mike Macklin reports.
2: It was a golf outing to remember for Boston Public School students. A chance to rub elbows with PGA Tour golfer Keegan Bradley and Grammy-nominated singer Noah Kahan, as Boston Common Golf sponsored a golf skills clinic. Mayor Michelle Wu calling the event a win for the kids.
21: For too many kids across the country, golf can seem like it's somebody else's game. Families who belong to a club and a real gap in access. But here in Boston, we are determined to make sure that our young people and our families have every opportunity right at their fingertips. We want every kid in Boston in every neighborhood to have the chance to learn how to play and to enjoy and grow in doing so.
2: Boston Common Golf providing three golf simulators for the city, including one at Boston Latin School, where there's a golf team for both boys and girls. In West Roxbury, Mike Macklin, WBZ, Boston's News Radio.
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3: -73 degrees in Boston at 7 o'clock. Good evening, I'm Madison Rogers. Here's what's happening. The U.S. is carrying out another round of strikes on Iran, hours after President Trump said Iran's attacks this week on ships in the Strait of Hormuz essentially ended the ceasefire. Senior Pentagon reporter ABC's Luis Martinez.
32: We're hearing that these strikes are even larger than the ones that took place yesterday, which were already significantly much bigger than what had been taking place over the last couple of weeks. Remember the memo of understanding, what happened was after that was put into place, we saw back and forth, and then the United States started telegraphing that they were going to carry out more strikes.
3: In a statement tonight, CENTCOM says they're aiming to further degrade Iran's ability to threaten freedom of navigation in the strait. In a major shift on Ukraine today, President Trump announced that the U.S. will let Ukraine make Patriot missile interceptors, licensing the defense systems out. The technology is badly needed to fend off Russian attacks. Today, Russian drone and missile strikes have hit across Ukraine, including the capital, killing several people. Today's brought the largest nurses strike in Massachusetts history, and thousands of Brigham and Women's Hospital will remain off the job for another 4 days. It's a lockout. Both sides meeting right now at the State House with the governor involved in the talks. WBZ's James Rojas has more from the picket line.
0: 4,000 Mass General Brigham nurses are on strike, hitting the picket line at various locations, including here at Brigham and Women's. They're here making noise on Francis Street after negotiations over better wages, benefits, and patient safety have stalled.
1: I love the support for the nurses that are out here, but none of us want to be here. We belong inside taking care of the patients right now.
5: It's not just about money. It's about safety. It's about respect.
6: It's just unfathomable that we are out on the sidewalk fighting for what we really need.
0: This may be a one-day strike, but MGB is locking nurses out of their facilities over the next 4 days, replacing them with 1,300 alternative nurses. At Brigham and Women's, James Rojas, WBZ, Boston's News Radio.
3: After all that rain yesterday, it might not be the best one for a trip to the beach. Sewage overflows are a problem with closures, according to the state's dashboard, for swimmers in beaches and communities, including Boston, Lynn, Nahant, and Wareham. The heavy rain has also shut down some shellfishing in its wake. Today, state officials announced an emergency closure for both recreational and commercial shellfishing in Plymouth, Kingston, and Duxbury. Also new tonight, we've learned that a boil water order has been issued in Norwell after E. coli was detected in the water supply. That continues until further notice. Again, a boil order in effect in Norwell. At 7:03, let's get the Subaru Retailers of New England all-wheel drive traffic on the threes with Gina Tempesta.
4: Hi, Madison. Thanks and good evening. So much better on area roadways right now. We just cleared that earlier medical emergency on 95 northbound at Washington Street in the Woburn stretch. So we're in recovery mode there. You're still a little slow back to about Route 38. And even after that, a little slow getting by North Ave. The rest of the ride to the north in town in pretty good shape right now. To the south of town, and we still have a little bit of volume on the expressway northbound from the split up to Neponset. Looks good into the tunnel. The southbound ride has eased off very nicely. We are still, however, looking at a crash on the turnpike westbound at Cambridge Street. So you're all jammed up there. And then that eastbound ride, you're very heavy and slow from Cambridge Street as you make your way to Fenway. Getting better, though, if you are headed over to Fenway right now. Estero Drive and Soldiers Field Road, they have eased off. And then the ride after that, as you continue eastbound on Estero, just a little slow from about the Longfellow to the Leverett Connector. Gina Tempesta, WBC's traffic on the threes.
3: In the four-day forecast, it's mainly clear and warm tonight. Boston really doesn't get too much cooler. It's a low of 70 and 73 right now. Some inland suburbs will get into the mid-60s. Then tomorrow, it gets hotter and humid in the afternoon with a high near 90, times of sun and clouds. Again, upper 80s near 90 for Friday with humidity in the air and some rain coming down later in the day, maybe a thunderstorm in the afternoon. Otherwise, it should be intervals of clouds and sun Friday. Less humid and cooler for Saturday. We're looking at partial sunshine with temps into the upper 70s along the coast and into the mid 80s inland. Right now in Boston, it's 73 degrees and feeling more like 70. Sunshine at 7:05. The World Cup quarterfinals kick off tomorrow in the last match before Boston Stadium goes back to being Gillette. France and Morocco are facing off in Foxborough starting at 4. Meantime, there's a new act in the red card drama.
7: At least 35 European lawmakers are calling for an investigation of FIFA President Gianni Infantino over concerns about his involvement in the suspension of a red card against U.S. striker Fuller and Balogun. FIFA lifted his suspension for Monday's U.S.-Belgium match after President Donald Trump intervened, although the U.S. lost 4-1 anyway.
8: I related just that feel. I didn't tell him what to do. I can't tell him what to do, but I don't believe he made the decision. I think it was a committee that made the decision.
7: In a statement, European Parliament lawmakers Barry Andrews, Laura Walters, and others said the decision to change the rules mid-tournament is a disgrace and a perversion of justice. They're asking EU national football associations to press FIFA's ethics committee to find out more. FIFA has said it was the decision of a disciplinary committee. I'm Jennifer King.
3: Graham Plattner is still in the race for U.S. Senate, but Democratic leaders in Maine are moving on.
9: Maine Democrats are desperately trying to unseat longtime incumbent Republican Senator Susan Collins. A rape allegation has now come out against the Democratic nominee, Graham Plattner, and though he denies it, the party is no longer standing by him. The Maine Democratic Party says that Plattner's campaign thinks they're still involved in the decision-making.
10: Unfortunately, Graham Plattner's team has repeatedly reached out to us in an attempt to put their thumb on the scale of what this process looks like. We have repeatedly reiterated to Graham Plattner's team that they have no role in determining our next Democratic nominee for the U.S. Senate. We have also reiterated that Graham Plattner must drop out of this race so that Democrats in Maine can focus on defeating Susan Collins.
9: Now it's up to the party to decide who the best candidate would be to go head-to-head with Susan Collins in the November general election. Amanda Keene, WBZ, Boston's News Radio.
3: State leaders have been working to rethink pipeline permitting and other energy infrastructure. Today, the Department of Public Utilities has rolled out a new plan to get communities more involved in planning that infrastructure. It's a grant program that officials say will give a financial boost to eligible community groups, municipalities, or other parties so they can effectively participate in future regulatory proceedings at the DPU or at the Energy Facility Siting Board. Up to $150,000 per proceeding could go to covering fees for attorneys or expert witnesses or other expenses. The hope is that this brings more voices to the table and helps impacted communities navigate the bureaucratic process. Utility Commissioner Stacey Rubin is calling the Intervenor Support Grant Program an important milestone for environmental justice and community engagement. It's time for Bloomberg Business right now at 7:08. Here's Erica Herskowitz.
11: SpaceX AI unveiled a new artificial intelligence model called Grok 4.5 to gain ground on rivals like Anthropic and OpenAI. Grok 4.5 is designed to handle difficult, long-running tasks, including software engineering, legal and financial services, and has increased cybersecurity capabilities. The release comes as part of a broader effort by SpaceX AI to attract more customers in finance. Renewed hostilities between the U.S. and Iran sending oil higher and stocks mostly lower on Wall Street today. The Dow fell 577 points. The Nasdaq gained 52. The S&P lost 21. I'm Erica Herskowitz, Bloomberg Business on WBZ, Boston's News Radio.
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18: In the Pirates' 12-4 win over the Braves, Pittsburgh first baseman Ryan O'Hearn socked three dingers and knocked in 10 of the 12 runs.
19: I think it was kind of selfish, to be honest.
18: That was the game starter Paul Skeens, who saw his teammates getting on base for O'Hearn, but not the other way around.
19: You know, home runs are rally killers. You hit a three-run home run or a grand slam, and it's just like, what now? You know, there's nobody on, nobody can drive him in, so, you know, good for him, I guess.
18: The Pirates ace then broke character.
19: No, it was pretty special to watch. That was probably the best performance I've seen from a teammate since I've been in the big leagues.
18: Brian Antonelli, WBZ, Boston's News Radio.
3: We do have the Red Sox playing the White Sox in Chicago tonight. That game starts in just under half an hour, likely. And the return of World Cup action to Foxborough tomorrow. It's the first quarterfinal match and the last one at Boston Stadium, starting at 4 and featuring France and Morocco. 7:13, let's go to the Subaru Retailers of New England all-wheel drive traffic on the threes, where it's a lot less exciting than yesterday, Gina.
4: Oh, yeah, absolutely. It was still a pretty rough commute, but overall, yeah, definitely not as bad as yesterday, that's for sure. And we're almost out of the woods. Can see a light at the end of the tunnel now, Madison. On that westbound side of the turnpike, we just cleared a crash at Cambridge Street, so there's some good news there. That should really start to thin out for you shortly. Even that eastbound ride is looking a little bit better. Just a tap of the brakes at Cambridge Street, and then you're okay, even if you're heading over towards Fenway. The crowds have really thinned out on as far as the roads go, headed over to Fenway right now. So we're looking good on Starrow Drive. And the rest of your downtown ride actually is in pretty good shape. Airport tunnels check out okay. Expressway's in pretty good shape on the southbound side. Northbound still tight from about Furnacebrook up to Neponset. Looks good into the tunnel after that. And then to the north of town, we cleared out a number of earlier problems on that upper end of 128. Still a little bit of residual delay we're seeing on 95, your 128 northbound ride, just about from the Cloverleaf 93 up to North Ave. Gina Tempesta, WBZ's traffic on the threes.
3: In the four-day forecast, it's mainly clear and warm tonight, down to 70 in Boston, which isn't that far down at all. It's 64 for the low in the coolest inland suburbs. Tomorrow, we're up near 90, hotter and more humid in the afternoon with times of sun and clouds. It will be breezy. And then tomorrow night, we can't rule out a shower, and it stays pretty sticky out there with a low around 72. Friday, back to the upper 80s, and it will be another humid one. A bit more unsettled with a shower and a thunderstorm in the afternoon. Otherwise, it's a mix of clouds and sun. Then Saturday, it gets less humid and it's cooler with partial sunshine. Boston's up in the upper 70s, while inland spots can get into the mid-80s Saturday. Right now, it is 83 degrees in Burlington. It's 80 in Southborough, 80 in Brockton. 71 in Scituate and 73 degrees in Boston under a blue sky at 7:15.
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3: Good evening, I'm Madison Rogers. Here are the five things you need to know. Governor Healey just put out a statement urging Brigham and Women's Hospital and striking nurses to return to the bargaining table. It comes after she met with representatives from both sides at the State House. The U.S. military carrying out another round of strikes on Iran hours after the president said that in his view, the ceasefire is over. president also says today that the U.S. will give Ukraine a license to produce their own Patriot missile defense systems. Norwell has issued a boil order after E. coli was found in the water supply. The city of Boston has put a legal rock in its sling as it faces the country's social media giants. WBZ's Kyle Schappel reports.
1: Boston Mayor Michelle Wu says social media apps like Instagram, TikTok, and YouTube are rotting the collective brain of the city's youth.
20: I feel like it definitely is a little addictive. I'll like look at the time and I'm like, I've been on TikTok for like 2 hours.
1: The city is suing the social media giants, alleging features like endless scrolling and constant notifications are designed to hook young kids in. Wu says Boston schools have had to drastically expand mental health resources over the last decade as kids got addicted to doom scrolling. She wants money for that and for the companies to change their apps for good.
21: I do see that it is decreasing their attention span.
1: This suit is one of more than 1,500 brought by districts around the country. Several people I talked to felt the need to force limits on themselves while using the apps.
22: I have mindset for TikTok being an hour and a half every day. And I don't really listen to it all the time, but it does help me be more aware.
1: Kyle Schaffel, WBZ, Boston's News Radio.
3: In Holbrook, two town employees are accused of attacking a homeless resident. Holbrook Police Chief David Del Papa says they pressed assault and battery charges after investigating a reported attack on an unhoused community member who was experiencing significant mental health challenges. According to the Boston Globe, Jesse Baxter and Jake Baxter are brothers who both work for the Public Works Department, and they are facing felony charges due to face a judge tomorrow. They allegedly attacked a man who'd been sleeping in a tent near Brookville Field back on June 13th. They were put on paid leave last month. The chief, in a statement, says every member of our community deserves to be treated with dignity, respect, and compassion, regardless of their housing status or mental health challenges. In Manhattan today, officials have been slowly letting residents and hotel guests back onto cordoned off streets as crews continue working to shore up a buckling high rise.
23: A 37-story building under construction in Manhattan is said to be stable after support columns buckled Tuesday, prompting fears of a partial collapse, forcing evacuations around 42nd Street on the east side. Buildings Commissioner Ahmed Tegani.
24: I can say right now that the building is stable. It has not moved since we started monitoring it.
23: The old Pfizer headquarters is being converted to a residential tower with an addition added on when workers saw columns on 21 buckling.
24: We feel confident in the emergency plan that we have now to make it stable.
23: Julie Walker, New York.
3: As of the latest, there are still four buildings under full evacuation orders, and some busy midtown streets are still shut down. A federal appeals court in D.C. says it won't set aside a lower court order keeping President Trump's name off the Kennedy Center.
25: The appeals court panel says the Kennedy Center's leadership has failed to show how the center's being harmed by a lower court order directing that Trump's name be removed from the facade. The three-judge panel also shrugged off the administration's suggestion that not calling it the Trump Kennedy Center will negatively affect its fundraising. The judges say the president and his handpicked board have, quote, failed to support this assertion with any specific facts or evidence.
3: That's ABC's Stephen Portnoy. A new analysis shows even higher premiums for those on Affordable Care Act health plans next year.
26: Public filings show 77 insurers who provide coverage through the Affordable Care Act are proposing a second straight year of double-digit premiums. On average, premiums that'll be 14% higher. The companies cite mounting health care costs and the recent expiration of enhanced subsidies for the higher premiums. The people hit the hardest will be those who don't qualify for financial help. A recent Georgetown University analysis shows many of them have seen their costs double or even triple, and those costs will go up even more next year.
3: That is ABC's Sherry Preston. Wildfires are raging out west. The largest in southwestern Utah now spans more than 100,000 acres. Fires are also scorching southern Europe amid a severe heat wave.
27: Record wildfires raging across southern Europe, burning more than double the seasonal average. Parts of France topping 100 degrees again as the third heat wave of the summer is bringing devastatingly high temps across the region. 850 firefighters from around the country now battling flames in the hardest hit areas. One volunteer killed.
3: That is ABC's Maggie Ruley. It is 7:20 and we have traffic and weather coming up in just a couple minutes.
31: You have the app, but do you have the story?
26: We have some trouble on the expressway. Let's start off with Kristen Eck.
0: Lori, this is shaping up to be a pretty unfun morning here. It's just one of those mornings on the expressway where you wish you could turn around and go home. Well, wait a minute. That's every morning.
26: True that.
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3: 7:23, it's time for the Subaru Retailers of New England all-wheel drive traffic on the Threes with Gina Tempesta.
4: Hi, Madison. Thanks and good evening. What a better ride we are looking at right now. Still a little bit of residual delay from that earlier crash at Cambridge Street on the turnpike on that westbound side, and eastbound, it's still going to be a little slow going just about Cambridge Street as you make your way to Kenmore. The ride, though, on Sturro and Soldiers Field Road, that has eased off very nicely. The rest of the ride downtown, really not too bad. Airport tunnels are checking out okay. Expressway southbound, maybe a tap of the brakes at Columbia Road. Again, at Neponset, northbound, still slow from Furnace Brook up to East Milton, and looks pretty good into the tunnel, just a little sluggish getting into the northbound tunnel after that. The ride to the south in pretty good shape, a little slow at the lane drop on Route 3 southbound. The Cape ride is looking good on and off, and looking good as you make your way northbound out of the city on 93 right up to the Cloverleaf. Gina Tempesta, WBC's Traffic on the Threes.
3: AccuWeather's Brian Thompson has the four-day forecast.
28: With a mainly clear sky tonight, it will be warm. Lows will range from 64 in a few inland suburbs to about 70 in downtown Boston. Now, it's going to be a hot and humid day tomorrow. Highs will be close to 90. With times of sun and clouds, there will be a gusty breeze at times. Might be a stray shower tomorrow evening. Most areas stay dry. It'll be warm and sticky with some clouds, a low of 72. Still very warm and humid Friday with intervals of clouds and sun. There will be a couple of showers and a thunderstorm, especially during the afternoon. High Friday, 88, but we've saved some of the best weather for the weekend. The humidity drops. It will be cooler, and we should see some sunshine for much of the time this weekend. Highs in the upper 70s near the coast Saturday, 84 inland, and then highs close to 80 on Sunday. I'm AccuWeather meteorologist Brian Thompson, WBZ, Boston's News Radio.
3: In Boston right now, it's 73 and sunny at 725. In New England business news, it appears local business owners are feeling a bit more optimism these days. The latest business confidence index out from the Associated Industries of Massachusetts is up 2.4 points, which puts it overall at 50.6 points out of 100. That means business owners are now polling in optimism territory, even if slightly. And the Boston Business Journal reports it's only the second time this year that the glass has been half full. Line dancing has strengthened its grip on Generation Z.
29: They're starting to run out of room on that line dancing floor.
30: Definitely had a lot more interest post-COVID. I think TikTok is probably part of that.
29: Jason Peterson, owner of JP Line Dance, says that over the past decade, his crowds have gone from dozens to hundreds.
30: Really, the hardest part, in my opinion, is just being willing to get on the dance floor. You're going to make some mistakes when you start, and that's okay. It's totally part of it.
29: A big misconception is that line dancing is only for country music. There's no signs of momentum slowing down, and for Peterson, the more line dancers, the merrier.
30: It's just a really great community, and my hope is that people continue to come out and to enjoy it, and if there comes a day that this kind of resurgence of it kind of pops, I know it's something that those of us who have been doing it forever or who found it and fell in love with it during this bubble will be able to continue doing so.
29: From Waltham, I'm Jared Brosnan, WBZ Boston's News Radio.
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1: Up for Best Comedy Series is Abbott Elementary, The Bear, Hacks, Margo's Got Money Troubles, Nobody Wants This, Only Murders in the Building, Shrinking in Widow's Bay. For Best Drama Series, the nominees include The Diplomat, The Gilded Age, A Knight of the Seven Kingdoms, Paradise, The Pit, Pluribus, Slow Horses, and Your Friends and Family. Then for the top nominated shows on the year, the list includes Beef at 16, Pluribus has 18 nominations, 19 for Widow's Bay, Hacks is at 24, and after taking home 5 awards in its rookie season, The Pit leads the way with 25 nominations. Brian Antonelli, WBZ, Boston's News Radio.
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16: 72 degrees and sunny in Boston at 7:30. Good Wednesday evening. I'm Madison Rogers, and here's what's happening. We are watching new developments tonight as a day-long strike continues at Brigham and Women's Hospital with 4 days of a lockout ahead for the nurses. In a new statement, the Mass Nurses Association says it appreciates the governor's willingness to bring them and Mass General Brigham Management to her office on Beacon Hill. Also coming out of those meetings, Healy is urging both sides to keep talking. The strike's been stressful for patients and their families, including at least one family member who's on strike. ICU nurse Jillian Burns, has a close family member who's been in her unit for nearly a month.
17: My family member, they're very upset that their nurses that they have come to love in the last 3 weeks are not up there with them.
18: And while in a statement, Mass General Brigham says the temporary nurses arrived without issue and are fully integrated into care teams, including the ICUs and NICU, Burns fears there's a level of care now absent.
17: Especially in the ICU, like nurses that know the patients, they pick up on everything super fast. They might not be a vital sign change or a lab change, but they know their patients and they recognize change and they act on it. And I think that's one of the biggest things that MGB is taking away from the bedside right now.
18: But her decision to strike highlights just how important she views the cause.
16: WBZ TV's Aaron Parsegian there. An 8-day strike is now underway for nurses with Mass General Brigham Home Care. The Pentagon is carrying out another round of strikes on Iran, hours after the president said the ceasefire might be over. Here's ABC's Karen Travers.
19: President Trump signaled Wednesday morning that the memo of understanding signed by the U.S. and Iran just weeks ago is dead and said the ceasefire is over.
20: To me, I think it's over.
19: The president fiercely criticized the Iranians.
20: I don't want to deal with them anymore, they're scum.
19: Despite saying he considers it to be a, quote, waste of time dealing with them, the president also said he will let his negotiating team continue working with the Iranians if they want to. Karen Travers, ABC News, traveling with the president in Ankara, Turkey.
16: It is a second day of U.S. strikes following Iranian attacks on three merchant vessels in the Strait of Hormuz. It wasn't all smiles and handshakes at the NATO summit.
14: Denmark is pushing back after President Trump reopened old wounds at the NATO summit in Turkey. The president's been repeating his demands that the U.S. should control Greenland, not Denmark.
20: Greenland is very important for the United States, but it's not important for Denmark.
14: And says it's not just about protecting America.
20: We need it for protection of the world.
14: Citing Russian and Chinese meddling in the Arctic.
21: Greenland is, of course, not for sale.
14: Danish Prime Minister Mette Frederiksen.
21: We are ready

0: shore tonight. The town of Norwell has issued a boil water notice. That is now in effect. This happened after E. coli was detected in the water supply. Norwell officials telling neighbors to boil water for at least a minute before drinking, cooking, brushing teeth, or making ice. Again, there is a boil order in Norwell. 7:33 right now, and let's check the Subaru Retailers of New England all-wheel drive traffic on the threes. 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
1: Thanks, Madison, and good evening. A little bit of volume still as you head on to a Sturro Drive on that eastbound ride. We're back again to about Beacon Street to the connector. A lot of volume also headed over to the garden, seeing some delays still on the turnpike on that eastbound side, about Cambridge Street, actually, into Kenmore Square. And now it's just a little bit busy inside the eastbound side of the Ted Williams if you're headed over to the airport. A little stop-and-go action from Albany Street down to Columbia Road on the expressway southbound. Looks pretty good after that. You'll hit the brakes just about Adams up to East Milton and now Mass Ave into the tunnel. And so it's getting a little bit busy for folks headed back into the city right now. And then the ride headed out of the city, really not too bad. 93 looks good up to the Cloverleaf. Everything is cleared out very nicely on that upper end of 128. Same situation pretty much to the south of town. Lower end of 128 is looking pretty good and no delays on and off the Cape. Gina Tempesta, WBC's traffic on the threes.
0: In the four-day forecast, it stays warm out there tonight. Boston's low is around 70, which is 2 degrees cooler than it is right now. Some inland suburbs are down to 64 or so. Then tomorrow, it's hot and humid in the afternoon. Highs near 90 with times of sun and clouds. It is breezy out there. It stays sticky tomorrow night, and we can't rule out a shower in the evening. Friday, we'll have a mix of clouds and sun. It is still very warm and humid with a shower and thunderstorm around in the afternoon. The high's around 88 for Friday. Saturday, it's cooler and less humid, partly sunny with a high around 78 along the coast and into the mid-80s inland. Right now in Boston, it is 72 degrees under a sunny sky at 7:35. There's a push on Beacon Hill to close up a vaccine loophole. Here's WBZ's Kyle Schaffel.
2: To go to public schools in Massachusetts, you generally need shots for things like the measles. But there's a few exceptions. Parents can say that the shots violate their religious beliefs.
3: It's very important that we don't see measles and whooping cough and other diseases returning.
2: Advocates are trying to take that exemption away with a bill on Beacon Hill. They say parents are increasingly using the exemption as a loophole to get out of giving their kids vaccines. Dr. Richard Moriarty supports ending the exemption. He was a pediatrician for 45 years.
3: Before we had the vaccines we have today, about 500 kids a year died from measles.
2: The fears that the herd immunity society has to these diseases is coming undone. The bill has progressed farther than it ever has in the House. Now it's at Ways and Means. Kids wouldn't be forced to get vaccines under this bill, but they wouldn't be allowed to attend public schools without them, something opponents say is unacceptable. Kyle Schaffel, WBZ, Boston's News Radio.
0: The FDA has approved a new treatment for children with sickle cell disease. It's a one-time single dose using the patient's own blood stem cells, and it'll be available for children over the age of 2. The acting head of the Center for Biologics Evaluation and Research praised the new therapy, saying it gives these children a meaningful chance at a healthier future. Tonight, Fenway Park is presenting NoahCon Night 2.
4: Noah Kahn started his Boston day here with a post saying, "Oh my God and wow, this will be talked about in my inner dialogue for 70 years. He kind of speaks like that sometimes, Noah does. And folks, we're hearing about some concert scams on the secondhand market from last night. Officials saying be very careful who you buy these tickets from. They are expensive and scammers always look to take advantage. Anyway, night one from Noah Kahn was some night. From the new hits to the old to the sentimental within the show.
5: I just love playing music for you guys, and I feel like every time I'm here, I'm playing for the people who made my career happen. And I mean that. And on a deeper level, my mom, my wife are here tonight.
4: Family affair, you gotta love it. Fireworks ended the whole thing with a big stick season finish. What a night. Noah Kahn at Fenway Park. Night two tonight. Drew Mahalan, WBZ.
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0: And night two is underway with the openers on stage. It looks like Noah himself should be starting his set at 8 o'clock sharp. It is Emmy season, and The Pitt is the overwhelming favorite leading in the nominees. Those were announced today, and it's

0: 25 noms for The Pitt in its second season. Many actors got repeat nominations from last year, and even more added to the list, with 4 of the 7 supporting actress spots taken by actors in the hospital drama. Close behind was Hacks with 24 nominations, which is the most in the category, the comedy category, that is. That show is in its final season. Right now it's 7:38 and time for a check on Bloomberg Business. Here's Erica Herskowitz.
1: The U.S. State Department announced a new humanitarian travel corridor with Airlink and Amazon to deliver aid to Venezuela in response to last month's earthquakes. Amazon will fly relief supplies weekly from Florida to Venezuela, and Airlink will determine what goes on each flight. U.S. assistance to Venezuela has topped $386 million. President Trump said the fragile ceasefire with Iran is over, and that sent stocks mostly lower today. The Dow fell 577 points, the NASDAQ gained 52, the S&P down 21. I'm Erica Herskowitz, Bloomberg Business on WBZ, Boston's news radio.
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13: Some people got families. Some people are into different things on their free time. It's like, all right, that's cool. And that's okay if they didn't hang out.
14: That was Celtics great Paul Pierce on his No Fouls Given podcast talking about the Shams Charania report saying Jason Tatum and Jaylen Brown had a non-existent personal relationship over the last year or so.
13: Man, people live different lifestyles. Mm-hmm. You got to understand. Everybody, just because they look like they got the best relationship and the chemistry on the court, don't mean that's what it's going to equal off the court.
14: And Pierce added none of this impacted their play.
13: Ray and Rondo.
15: Yeah. They still beefing.
13: They didn't get along. But that didn't stop Rondo from passing to him. Right.
14: Brian Antonelli, WBZ, Boston's News Radio.
0: Game time in Chicago for the Red Sox and the White Sox. It's the top of the first now at 7:43. And every 10 minutes, we check traffic and weather together, starting with the Subaru Retailers of New England all-wheel drive traffic on the threes. What's the latest, Gina?
16: Well, a couple of hot spots just popping up to us on now Madison on the expressway southbound. Coming out of the Tip O'Neill Tunnel, we have a right lane crash at Albany Street. And then after that, we have a right lane disabled vehicle at the Dorchester Yacht Club. So it's going to be a little slow going as you make your way down past Morrissey. Looks good after that. That northbound ride pretty much is wide open until you get to the tunnel. It's just a little stuffy inside the tunnel. Sterrow Drive is back to Beacon Street on the eastbound side. And the Ted Williams eastbound is a little slow at the beginning, about halfway through. Give yourself an extra 5 or 10 minutes if you're heading over to Logan right now. The rest of the ride's in pretty good shape. Even the turnpike has eased off pretty nicely in and out of downtown. The ride to the north, no major problems on 93 right up past the Cloverleaf upper end of 128. Also in good shape. And to the south of town, we're clearing a crash on 24 southbound right by Harrison Boulevard in Avon. 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Gina Tempesta, WBC's traffic on the threes.
0: In the four-day forecast, it stays warm out there tonight. Boston's down to 70, while inland spots, some of them anyway, are down to the mid-60s. Tomorrow does get hotter and more humid in the afternoon with a high around 90. We'll have times of sun and clouds. Tomorrow night, maybe an evening shower to start, and it stays sticky out there as we bottom out around 72. And then Friday, we're in the upper 80s, near 90 again. It is another humid one with a shower and thunderstorm in the afternoon, a mix of clouds and sun otherwise. It cools down and gets a bit less humid Saturday, around 78 for the high near the coast, while inland spots can get into the mid-80s. Looks like partial sunshine.
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0: 72 degrees in Boston at 7:45. Good evening, I'm Madison Rogers. Here are the five things you need to know. A one-day strike will be followed by a four-day walkout for thousands of Brigham and Women's nurses. Governor Healey just met with both sides. A boil water order is in effect for Norwell after the town detected E. coli in the water supply. The U.S. military is carrying out another round of strikes a day after Iran attacked ships in the Strait of Hormuz. World Cup action returns to Foxborough for a final time tomorrow. France plays Morocco to kick off the quarterfinals at 4. And today, Boston's mayor announced the city is suing Meta and other social media companies over harm to students' mental health within the Boston public school system. The lawsuit includes Meta, TikTok, Snapchat, and YouTube, alleging the platforms are targeting minors with purposefully addictive designs that harm kids' mental health. Boston Public Schools, which is also part of the suit, says it sees the direct impact on its students with a significant influx of kids asking for mental health services directly tied to social media. Meantime, a proposed state law is taking aim at social media's most addictive features.
17: The goal of Senate Bill 3164 is to disable features for minors on social media platforms, including autoplay, infinite scrolling, algorithmic feeds, and turning off notifications overnight. Sally from Scituate thinks it's a good idea.
18: There's a lot of big concern about what they're being exposed to, the amount of time they're spending on screens.
17: Diego from Cambridge, however, thinks it's not the government's responsibility.
19: There should be some guidelines for that social media be in some respect regulated, but ultimately the control is up to the parents.
17: This new bill was introduced last week by the Senate Committee on Ways and Means and will be brought up for debate on Thursday. In Dewey Square, James Rojas, WBZ, Boston's News Radio.
0: On Martha's Vineyard, authorities now say an elderly woman had to be extricated from her minivan today after she crashed onto a ferry. State troopers were called into the Steamship Authority terminal in Vineyard Haven after 9 this morning. The Steamship Authority says a vehicle sped onto the deck of the MV Island Home, which was empty at the time prior to boarding. The minivan ended up on the other side of the deck, hitting the vessel's stern loading doors. A 91-year-old driver, again, extricated and then put on a med flight to Boston. There's no word on her condition or what may have caused the crash. No one else was injured. The ferry involved has been pulled out of service for repairs. This did also cancel trips through Oak Bluffs for the day. The governor of Kentucky is now calling for an explanation from Republican Senator Mitch McConnell, who's been in the hospital for weeks.
15: In a letter to the 84-year-old seven-term senator, Kentucky's Democratic governor says citizens of his state have grown increasingly concerned about Mitch McConnell's health and his ability to hold office. Andy Beshear asks that McConnell fully update Kentuckians on his current status. Top Republicans in the Senate say they've spoken with McConnell this week by phone, describing him as engaged and eager to return to work. But McConnell's office has not said why he remains hospitalized. Stephen Portnoy, ABC News, Washington.
0: It's rare for archivists to get together, but when they do, it's a whole showcase. And that was the case on Beacon Hill today, as we hear from WBZ's Jay Willett.
20: Typically, these institutions meet online once a month, but now they're convening to show off their artifacts that represent fragments of freedom at the state library.
21: The records we have out here demonstrate that in archives you can see movements of activism, but you can also see moments of joy.
20: Processing archivist Alyssa Pearson is a champion in the endeavor to bring historians together here at the library, one of over a dozen archives here.
22: Centered around a theme of how do our collections express the concepts of independence and freedom.
20: 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But that's not where the fight for freedom ended. There's displays concerning the civil rights movement as well.
22: People are free to come and go as they please and just come enjoy looking at some fun stuff and nerding out with a bunch of archivists and librarians.
20: Jay Willett, WBZ, Boston's News Radio.
0: A day to enjoy for a group of lucky kids in Boston. WBC's Mike Macklin tells us about an unlikely combination on a local golf course.
23: Take a PGA Tour golfer, a pop music star, and a bunch of kids and put them on a golf course. 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
23: All made possible with help from Boston Common Golf, the city's entry in the indoor TGL Golf League. 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
0: The number of cancer cases around the world is expected to grow by more than half in the coming years.
25: More than 20 million people were diagnosed with cancer in 2024 worldwide, and the World Health Organization is predicting that annual number will be about 35 million by year 2050. The prediction report notes that essential cancer medicines remain out of reach for many. Dr. Elisa Bette-Widerpass with WHO says they're seeing reductions in some cancer rates in countries that have implemented prevention policies, but she says progress has been too slow. I'm Scott Pringle.
0: 7:51, and let's check traffic and weather in just 2 minutes.
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0: 7:53. With the Subaru Retailers of New England, all-wheel drive, traffic on the threes, and good evening, Gina.
16: Hi, Madison. Thanks, and good evening. A couple of hiccups for folks leaving the city right now on the expressway southbound. We have a crash at Albany Street at the on-ramp, but right in the right-hand lane, that's going to slow you down there. And we had an earlier breakdown by the Dorchester Yacht Club, also in the right-hand lane, and that has started to ease off. And since they have just cleared that out of the way, then now northbound, we're picking up a disabled vehicle in the right-hand lane inside the Tip O'Neill Tunnel. Spot right at that Stero Drive ramp. Stero itself is in pretty good shape, just a little bit of volume at the lever connector, and then you're looking pretty good up onto the connector. The airport tunnels are also in pretty good shape. Sumner Tunnel just a little slow getting onto 93 northbound, leaving the city. No major problems. The upper end of 128 checks out okay. 95 and Route 1, the turnpike is quiet, and to the south of town, we're still seeing a delay around this crash clearing in Harrison Boulevard on 24 southbound in the Avon stretch. Gina Tempesta, WBC's traffic on the threes.
0: Thank you, Gina. The four-day forecast now with AccuWeather's Brian Thompson.
2: Tonight will be warm under a mainly clear sky. Lows range from 64 in a few inland suburbs to around 70 in downtown Boston. Times of sun and clouds heading into tomorrow. Breezy, hot, and humid in the afternoon. Highs close to 90. Might be a stray shower tomorrow evening, otherwise partly to mostly cloudy, warm, and sticky. A low of 72, and still very warm and humid on Friday with intervals of clouds and sun. Will be a couple of showers and a thunderstorm, especially during the afternoon. Friday's high 88, and cooler and less humid as we head into Saturday with a partly sunny sky. Highs will be closer to 80. Should be a nice day Sunday as well. I'm AccuWeather meteorologist Brian Thompson, WBZ, Boston's News Radio.
0: Right now, it is 76 degrees in Hudson. It's 75 in Bridgewater, 79 in Lawrence, 69 in Gloucester. In Boston, we're at 72, and it is sunny at 7:55. An unwelcomed return for an undesirable blob, as we hear from WBC's Jared Brosnan.
3: Lion's mane jellyfish are back, ready for another round of stinging beachgoers in the water and ashore if you don't watch your step.
4: They're native to this area, so unfortunately this is sort of common in the summers. They are very poor swimmers, so they're really going to show up when the winds align, the currents align.
3: Chris Dollar with the New England Aquarium says you'll want to keep your head on a swivel, particularly if you're bringing kids to the beach.
4: The other one I would mention is your pets. You know, dogs might be a little curious about these blobs that are showing up on the beach, but you're going to want to keep them away as well.
3: If you do get stung, don't use fresh water to try to remove the tentacles. Instead, Dollar says use the ocean water, but if that doesn't do the trick...
4: If you have access to, like, tweezers with some gloves on, you can sort of remove those tentacles as well.
3: And if you're really desperate...
4: A credit card is actually a pretty good device to sort of, like, scrape the tentacles off.
3: From the aquarium, I'm Jared Brosnan, WBZ Boston's News Radio.
0: We have learned more today about an invasion in the shallows along Boston Harbor and the Cape. UMass biologists have now confirmed the arrival of the Manila clam.
5: This is a widely aquacultured species across the globe. We were the last shoreline for it to hit in the global north.
0: Allie Putnam led the new study published in the journal Biological Invasions. It's something that's been rumored for a few years now, and there is hope that this is an invasion that could come with benefits. The species is apparently delicious, and not just to humans.
5: In other parts of the world, they're shown to be a food source to important migratory birds. There's a lot that we don't know here for our region because they've never been here before. And so we just have to do experiments and observe.
0: The Manila clams could also outcompete native shellfish. Putnam's team will be actively watching for impacts. Our top stories are coming up at 8. We do have some breaking news from the Maine Democratic Party.
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0: 72 degrees in Boston at 8 o'clock. Good evening, I'm Madison Rogers. And let's start off with some breaking news, just in from Maine. The state Democratic Party has voted to hold a convention if Graham Plattner drops out of the race for Senate. Now accused of sexual assault by a former girlfriend, Plattner is denying the allegation but faces mounting pressure to quit. If he does, the party is now making plans to pick a replacement, and potential contenders have already been showing interest. The timeline's tight. Plattner needs to step aside by the 13th, Monday, for a new candidate to be considered. His campaign is also denying trying to influence the selection process. Governor Healey's urging hospital leaders and union leaders to get back to the bargaining table, coming out of meetings with both sides this evening. It's been a day on the picket lines for Brigham and Women's nurses, and with a lockout ordered by the hospital, thousands will be off the job for another 4 days.
17: Hundreds, if not thousands, of nurses and many other supporters have taken over Francis Street outside Brigham and Women's Hospital, mostly sticking to the sidewalk, but making their voices be heard.
14: If the nurses are outside, then something is wrong inside.
28: Everyone out here, we work hard. We work hard every day. We help our patients, and we deserve fairness.
17: Mary, a former nurse, came out to show her support.
29: I'm out here for my daughter-in-law, for all of these mothers, all of these fathers who are working very hard, day in, day out, to take care of the sickest of sick.
17: Nurses have been very vocal and creative with their homemade signs, some that take a more humorous approach to others that are a bit more blunt about their concerns. At Brigham and Women's, James Rojas, WBZ, Boston's News Radio.
0: President Trump has said today that he thinks the ceasefire with Iran is over, and it's another round of strikes tonight. The Pentagon has announced new attacks on Iran for a second day after Tehran fired on ships in the Strait of Hormuz. U.S. military officials say they're aiming to further degrade Iran's ability to threaten freedom of navigation in the strait. Vice President Vance speaking today.
30: That artery has got to remain open. And that is what the Iranians have to know. If they try to close it down, there's going to be a response for the American military. It's that simple.
0: Earlier in Turkey, President Trump did warn the U.S. would probably hit Iran hard again tonight. The president also said that peace negotiations with Iran can continue, but they're wasting their time. Also in Ankara, the president announced today that the U.S. will let Ukraine make Patriot missile interceptors, licensing the defense systems out. It's a huge boost for Ukraine, which badly needs the technology to fend off Russian attacks. Norwell has announced a boil order due to E. coli detected in the water supply. Until further notice, town officials say boil water for at least 1 minute before drinking.